0: winter. Cotality data shows 93% experienced a decline in the past 3 months compared to around 46% in autumn. Perth saw values dip by 0.8% in August, but they are up more than 4% over the last 12 months. The federal government is being asked to explain why it cut funding to a program for prostate cancer patients, delivering 150,000 consultations a year. Prostate Cancer Foundation Australia is calling for the decision to be reversed. Foundation Chief Executive Anne Savage says the cut has come as a surprise.
1: The government did not consult with us ahead of making the decision, and it has not outlined to us what its plan is. We are deeply disappointed by the way we have been treated.
0: The annual fishing ban for blue swimmer crabs comes into effect today. The spawning closure covers the area from the Swan River down to Mininup Beach south of Bunbury, including Coburn Sound and the Peel Harvey Estuary. It's intended to protect breeding crabs during a critical time in their life cycle and gives juvenile crabs time to grow to legal size. The ban's in place for 2 months. In finance, the All Ords is down 39 points at 9,231 at the opening. The dollar's buying 71.7 US cents and 12,698 Indonesian rupiah.
2: 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So add it to your phone now. Perth 6PR.
0: Fremantle coach Justin Longmuir says the Dockers' form is not a concern for him heading into finals. The minor premiers lost two of their last three games in the regular season, both matches in Melbourne. They take on Hawthorn at Optus Stadium on Thursday night. Longmuir has told Fox Footy he's not worried.
3: The one we've won against Adelaide was against the team who was fighting for top four. Is a really competitive game, and I thought we played some of our better footy of the year in that game. The other two away games, we rested our captain and rested and managed four players in the last game.
0: Two more Aussies have had wins in the first round at the US Open. Craig Gabriel is in New York.
4: It's been more than 4 months since Carlos Alcaraz played an official match, and when he went on court for his first round, he said the emotions crossed over. He was happy and very, very nervous. He accounted for Roman Safulin 6-4, 6-4, 6-4, and that gave him a good gauge, which he indicated was satisfying. Aryna Sabalenka and Amanda Anisimova had straight set wins, and Aussies Kim Birrell and James Duckworth came from overnight suspensions to win their matches, while Stefanos Tsitsipas beat Arthur Fee for the first time. Craig Gabriel, New York.
0: That's the latest news and sport.
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7: It's been a heavy morning on our roads with a crash in South Perth causing issues. Kwinana Freeway southbound out to Mill Point Road. The right lane is blocked. Towing services are already there. Motorists are outside of their vehicles, but traffic is heavy on approach way back to Karrinup Road, so allow for some extra travel time this morning. Likewise with the crash in Jandakot Road Highway westbound at Carroll Ave. The vehicles are in the right emergency lane. Towing services on site there. Traffic again heavy on approach. I'm Seb Clark in Perth, traffic leader 6PR.
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0: Mostly sunny today with light winds. We're heading for 19. Then we're expecting a shower or two tomorrow, most likely in the afternoon and evening. Also 19. Tops of 20 then from Thursday through to Monday, and some rainy days from Thursday to Saturday. Right now it's 13 degrees. 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
12: On Perth 6PR, breakfast with Steve Mills and Carl Langdon.
13: I'd love to play my organ like that. I mean, I just love that bit. Don't you reckon? Could anyone ring us who's got an organ at home and actually make that sound? That could be a talkback caller of the day, even though they're not talking, they're playing.
14: Right.
13: We could call them playback caller of the day.
12: 6PR's ultimate Toyota grand final giveaway.
15: So Gino of Balladura had the listening ears on and was listening out for the siren and has rung through Parkwood Plumbing Centre, giving you the chance to win a trip to the grand final, including accommodation, flights and a couple of tickets to the big game. Gino, good morning.
16: Yeah, how are you? Carl?
15: Yeah, good.
16: Thanks, mate.
15: Yeah, who are you going to take if you win?
16: Oh, if the wife's good, I'll take her.
15: Are you a Freo fan or who do you back for?
16: No. I've been trying for that long and I'm so happy to get through.
15: Yeah, who do you back for?
16: Oh, I go for Carlton.
13: Ooh.
15: So what do you think about your role that you've got on your team?
16: I think, you know what? I think if they get through Geelong, I think watch out.
13: Ooh, watch out for what?
16: Watch out, they're probably going to go to the final.
13: Ooh. Whoa. That would be the great... Seriously, I'm not being stupid when I say this.
16: No.
13: If Carlton made the grand final and win it... It'd be the greatest sporting comeback story for years and years and would make a great movie. Do you agree?
16: Oh, I think I've got a gut feeling that just if they can get through Geelong, which they've got a good record, I think they'll probably get through.
13: Right.
16: They've beaten all the top teams, so they're doing all right.
13: Can they win it?
16: Look, they're young. There's always a chance, but you just don't know.
13: Nah, fair enough.
16: But what they've done well. Yeah, so they're pretty good.
13: Good on you, Gino. Yeah, good luck in the draw.
16: No worries, mate.
15: They're not all young. I mean, you know, when you look at Cripps and Haynes and a few of those really important players that they've had playing well, Hewitt, they're older blokes. Akers, who's come back into that team. So they're not young, but at the same time, a lot of those players I just mentioned there are actually playing some really good footy at the moment.
13: Miley Cyrus doesn't want to be called Cyrus anymore. She just wants to be known as Miley in the same way as Beyonce and other big stars.
15: Yep.
13: And we asked the question, who else is known just by their first name or who should get rid of the surname? Pete wants to contribute. G'day, Peter.
17: Morning, fellas. I haven't got a person. I've got a married couple, Sonny and Cher Bono.
13: Yeah, that's true. That's so even by himself.
15: So you just leave the Bono off, don't you?
13: Well, I think the Bono is irrelevant. Sure, definitely. That's a good get. Well done, Peter. Well done, Frosty. Thank you for your lovely thoughts. Very kind of you. We do appreciate it. Let's get to this man.
12: Entertainment news with Peter Ford. Cherish Pet Food, WA's only premium dry pet food that's Western Australian made, Western Australian owned and Western Australian farmed. Cherish Pet Food.
13: Dolly's going to have a day every year. It's going to coincide with my daughter's birthday and a couple of other people that I know. Will we forget her down the track? That's the only question that I might have of the Dolly Day. We'll talk about that with Peter right now. Morning, Pedro.
18: Good morning. Look, I think she's iconic enough that she will never be forgotten, but there's no doubt if someone isn't around and present and doing things, you know, they move further back in your memory. And that'll be the interesting thing, you know, because of all the various business opportunities and endeavours that Dolly has got and was overseeing, you know, the products that are going to be launched. You know, if she's not around to appear on the chat shows and do interviews, it might be harder. It might be a lot harder just to market things under Dolly's name when, you know, we're talking about Dolly now in the past tense.
13: Yeah, well, 19th of October and a few other people are suggesting that, you know, you never know, you're like in a big city. She may never be forgotten and hopefully her music's not because it is magnificent.
18: Well, it's certainly riding high in the charts at the moment, but what they've announced today is there's not going to be an actual public memorial for her. She didn't want that. She left very clear instructions about everything. Instead, what we're going to have next year, we're going to have Dolly Fest. Now, this will take place in Nashville and the week after in London, so only the two places. And this was originally planned for January of this year and to celebrate her 80th birthday. And then when they realised her health was beginning to fail, they postponed everything. And she said, you know, when I've gone, I want you to do Dolly Fest still. So on her instructions, they're going ahead and doing it next year.
15: Now, we've lost Dolly. We've also, at the moment, got a couple of other stars that are crook, Pete.
18: Yeah, well, firstly, Angry Anderson. And I'm hearing things are pretty grim, to be honest. He's in Germany now. He's in a hospital in Germany. It was back in August 10 that his what they announced, that they were cancelling the rest of the European tour that Rose Tattoo were doing. Rose Tattoo still have this huge international following, and they've been doing gigs in Europe. They announced in August 10, due to Angry's health issues, they had to cancel. And then yesterday afternoon, it was announced that he has, in fact, had a heart attack and is in, still in hospital. So what we're now September 1, and it was August 10, they said he'd taken sick, so presumably with the heart attack. Clearly, it's very, very serious. I'm told it is very much that. I mean, amazing career. I mean, having said that, you know, it's not over till it's over, and some of these old rockers are pretty tough old things, and they're the tough as old boots, but, you know, Angry's very much loved by the Australian public, not just for, you know, Rose Tattoo's music, but for the very other things that he's done. You know, obviously the reference point often is the Batmobile in the 1991 AFL Grand Final, and then it was singing Suddenly at for Kylie and Jason's wedding. It wasn't a real wedding, of course. It was in Neighbours, but that was a huge moment in pop culture history.
13: He's diminutive in stature, more so in real life, yeah?
18: Yeah, he is very much a real sort of pocket rocket. Yep. But, you know, he's kept his presence up there. He's appearing in those, you know, Paul Fenwick comedy shows like Pizza. And I think Ray Martin put him on as a reporter on the Midday Show.
13: That's right.
18: And, you know, he was sort of doing a lot of issues about young people and, you know, troubled young people. And it was great TV. And Ray was very clever to go down that path. But I guess Angry is a great example of how looks can be very deceptive, because you look at him and you think, oh, he's a, you know, tough thing, be careful.
13: Yep.
18: But in fact, he's a real softie. Yep. And we saw that if you saw the great episode of A Current Affair, I think it was done over a couple of nights, when they took a bunch of celebrities to walk the Kokoda Trail. And he was one of those. It was magnificent TV.
13: Lionel Richie, I've heard mixed reports. He's in ICU. Is he still there?
18: I think he's okay. Yeah, apparently he's still there. So ICU obviously is a bit of a worry. But and particularly when it was about 8 weeks ago, he was also hospitalised, couldn't get through a show, had to cancel. Saturday night it was in St. Louis, Missouri. He was towards the end of the show and had to beckon them to bring a chair. And he sat down in the chair, always the pro, finished the show. He did all night long from sitting in a chair and was taken to hospital directly from then.
13: Wow.
18: I don't think that's a life and death situation, but certainly Angry's situation is a lot more like
13: that. Peter, very comprehensive. Thanks for that cover. We'll do it again tomorrow.
18: See you then.
13: Peter Ford there with all the showbiz guys.
15: Just on Lionel, it says that he's self-admitted, and they're talking about maybe something to do with his heart. So maybe he was, you know, just a little bit worried and admitted himself pretty quickly, and they've taken that quite seriously. Now, Millsy, I want to get into Wolfie time. I want to get into psychology. I want to get into things that people do to, you know, try and get themselves going. And there's one thing I want to talk about you, my friend, as an involvement in this about Wolfie time. So I'm going to sink our teeth into that once we clear a commitment and come back. And we're going to be joined by a psychologist just to examine this a little bit further. I'll see if you can get an intervention.
13: You're going to ask?
15: Yeah, I'm going to ask you about your own story.
13: I'm going to cry if Fremantle win a flag and I don't barrack for them.
15: Yeah, that's right. So we'll see about this emotional connection. You know what I think a lot of it is? It's a little bit like a participation certificate. But anyway, we'll get into that. 133-882. Love you to get involved this morning.
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7: An update on this crash in South Perth. Kwinana Freeway southbound after Mill Point Road, the right lane has been closed by the incident response team. Towing services are on site still with motorists outside of their vehicles. Traffic very heavy on approach back to Caranup Road, so allow for a safe merge. A crash in Jandakot Road Highway westbound at Carroll Ave, the right lane closed by incident response. Towing services on site. Traffic again heavy on approach. I'm Seb Clark, I'm Perth's traffic leader, 6PR.
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15: Okay, it is 20 after 8. Michael Inglis is the director and co-founder of The Mind Room, sport and performance psychologist. Hawthorne players were put through a special training to deal with Fremantle's intimidating Wharfie time, a phenomenon that is now something that they are claiming that they can overcome. The gong sounds as the Dockers are really riled up when they hear the noise. And I just wondered, psychologically, Michael, what this can do to a person. How are hey, mate. Good morning.
20: Good morning. How's it going? It'll be interesting to see if they'll pull it out this week.
15: What do you think? I mean, what is it all about when it comes to the psyche here, and what something like a Wharfie time might do?
20: Well, it's interesting, isn't it? Because they've only done it once, which ironically was against this team, which is probably why it's more topical. And obviously it came to great effect on that night. So there's instantly it has this association in terms of it has this great psychological boost, particularly for Fremantle, but also really it's a crowd engagement. So you get this complete lift and boost from both the crowd, the players, and they're just kind of feeding off each other. And then I guess there's a third component, which is how the opposition, or this particular case, Hawthorne, how they handle and manage it. So clearly last time it came as a surprise and they probably felt swarmed in terms of how it came to them last time. So they've obviously trying to rehearse the impact of not being distracted by it not able to have, nothing to change for them if it does go off this Thursday.
13: I want to take it back to Russian physiologist Ivan Pavlov and his dog that he kept training. So every time they hear the gong, they'll know that the defeat is coming. Is there any truth in that in the psyche of the Hawthorn players? As soon as they hear those bells chime, they're in trouble?
20: Absolutely. But, well, I would spend more time focusing on the impact that in terms of Pavlov's dog, I'd be more inclined to focus on how it goes to the Fremantle players than to the Hawthorn players. I think the difference this time is Hawthorn will be much more prepared for it if they use it. But I think for Frio, they'll still get the boost each time it comes out because they'll associate it with this extra lift and extra boost they're about to have.
13: Right. I think if Fremantle win a premiership, I will cry, mainly because I'll be crying to see their supporters so happy. I mean, they've been through a lot to be a Fremantle supporter, and being a St Kilda supporter, I haven't won one since 66. Am I going too soft that I will cry?
20: Not at all. It's going to be an emotional time.
13: I feel for them, though, you know?
20: Yeah, but it sounds like you've got close associations with a lot of people over there and you've seen them go through it, haven't you?
13: Yes.
20: Like you watch the narrative unfold and it's like being a big drama story and this is the happy ending that, you know, brings a tear to the eye.
13: Yeah.
15: Mm. I worry, Michael, about Wharfie Tom, and the reason why I worry is that if you need help, you've got problems. I think if you haven't got that inner ability to get yourself going, and if you're not using external factors like the power of negative motivation, which is, I think, one of the most powerful motivations of all, then, you know, like if they were a crap team, for example, we wouldn't even be talking about Wharfie Tom. They're a good team already.
20: Yeah, they are. It doesn't sound like it's coming from the playing group. It sounds like a crowd engagement tool that happened to have a good impact on the playing group. So now it's become more of a thing than probably what it was first intended for. And that's sort of, okay. It obviously worked for them. But yeah, they've also been doing well without Wharfie Time. So I don't think it's just that. And I don't think they're relying on that by the sound of it.
13: But some people are very superstitious. Like I know a woman that is going to approach the people that sit in the seat that she normally sits at Optus to say, do you mind sitting in these seats? Because this is where I sit. And every time I don't sit here, we lose. So, I mean, why do we as supporters have all these superstitions?
20: Because it makes us feel kind of safe and secure, and we tie things together. And players do this as well in terms of their own superstitions and routines, and it gives a level of what I would say is psychological stability that they feel. It gives them in a situation where they feel like they're ready to go. But of course, it doesn't guarantee it. You know, and we see this across many sports where superstitions look like they're helpful, but it never guarantees success or winning, whatever that might be. However, they associate it with success, so that's why they continue to do so. And so if that gives them a psychological assistance, then sure. But a lot of actually performers don't rely on that at all.
15: In fact,
20: I would say more the best performers have the flexibility to be good anywhere, anytime.
15: Just quickly, my colleague here, Steve Mills, takes the sock off his microphone. Now, Millsy, can you admit to Michael and what you said to me and Seb earlier, why do you take your sock off your microphone?
13: Why?
15: Yes.
13: I've always done it.
15: Yeah, and why?
13: Because it works. It's much better. I feel like I'm closer to the audience. The sock stands in between me and the listener, so therefore I remove the sock and it's me directly to the listener.
15: He said he was superstitious, Michael, and that's the reason why he takes his sock off his microphone.
20: Okay, well... Yeah. Well, can they both be true?
13: Well, it worked today.
20: Well, hey,
13: Michael.
20: I mean, a lot of them have. A lot of us performers, and you guys are performers too. We all have our own little things.
13: Yeah, I must admit, I was a lot more superstitious. So I have got rid of a lot of stuff because a lot of it doesn't make sense. Michael, thanks for your expertise. Let's hope Fremantle can win a flag, eh?
20: No worries, thanks for your time.
13: Good on you. Michael Ingles there, director and co-founder of the Mind Room.
15: So I want to know from people, do you have superstitions? Where are you at with Wharfie Time? Do you think it actually works? Or is it just
13: works?
15: A participation certificate to
13: Mate,
15: get the crowd
13: even
15: involved?
13: Even Hawthorn said it worked.
15: 133-882. I don't know that they said that it worked. I reckon they're pulling the P155 out of it. I reckon the gimmick that it is. And that's all it is.
13: So you're
15: it's
13: saying
15: a gimmick.
13: To all the supporters that were out when that was played, you're saying they had no impact on the result of that game. That's rubbish. They did. They won the game for Fremantle. That's one for the supporters.
15: That's what you think. But
13: that's
15: you don't,
13: what I believe.
15: You don't think that they could have done it on their own. I didn't work for the girls on the weekend. Well, they did Wolfie Tom the weekend.
13: How many
15: the girls
13: people were there?
15: It doesn't matter how many people. It's all about the actual motivation behind the actual sound.
13: With due respect to
15: Let's
13: the girls.
15: It's just a sound,
13: the
15: mate.
13: Girls' team is still developing. The Fremantle team is totally developed at the men's level. Anyway, 133882. Take Carl on. It's 27 past 8.
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1: Some good news. This crash has been cleared from South Perth. Kwinana Freeway is southbound after Mill Point Road. Traffic does remain heavy on approach back to Karrinup Road, though, which is bad news. Also, reports of a crash in Jandakot still coming through. Roe Highway westbound at Carroll Ave. The right lane has been closed by the incident response team. Towing services are there, but traffic is heavy on approach back past South Street, so merge safely. I'm Seb Clark, I'm Perth's traffic leader, 6PR.
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15: So, superstitions, do you have any? Wharfie Tom, maybe you're a Freo fan and you do something different and you're going to do that or you're already doing it this week. 133882, do you have any that you can roll into the program? Like Mill, is he taking his sock off? He's got the sock off right now. Can't believe you do that.
13: A sock is what you put on top of the microphone.
15: Yeah.
13: Yeah.
15: Yeah.
13: I feel closer to you.
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0: It's 14 degrees at 8:30. Good morning, I'm Philippa Maher. Arson detectives are on the scene of a suspicious fire at a home in Port Kennedy. Firefighters were called to the blaze on Endeavour Drive around 10 last night. An occupant in the home, a woman in her 40s, has been taken to Fiona Stanley Hospital. Meanwhile, in the neighbouring suburb of Baldivis, a family home has been largely destroyed by fire. It happened just hours earlier, around 5 o'clock on Hillsborough Avenue. The cause of this blaze is non-suspicious. Nine reported Jenny Shon is at the scene.
24: A man
3: man in his 30s was rushed by paramedics to Fiona Stanley Hospital with burns. Neighbours say they helped hose down his wounds to his legs and hands. His young daughter was home at the time but made it out safely.
0: Ambulance ramping figures have surged to their highest levels this year. August saw ambulance crews parked outside Western Australia's hospitals for more than 6,600 hours. It's the first time ramping has exceeded 6,000 hours this year. Last month was also the worst ramping month since a record-breaking 7,267 hours were recorded in September last year. Shadow Health spokesperson Libby Metam says the winter flu season can't be to blame.
4: WA has recorded more than or about 60% fewer flu cases than the same point last year. And yet we're seeing ambulance ramping over 6,000 hours. Let's not forget, Roger Cook in opposition had called over 1,000 hours a crisis or a horror story.
0: Latest data shows property values are falling in almost every suburb across Australia. Cotality says the value of 93% of all homes in capital city suburbs fell during winter. The value of homes in Perth continued to slide, down 0.8% in the month of August. Two West Australians have been recognised for their bravery during a stabbing rampage in South Hedland 6 years ago. Seven people were stabbed by a 34-year-old FIFO worker before he was shot dead by police in May 2020. Xiao Yan Shi has been awarded a bravery medal after she confronted the offender and helped defend victims. Conrad Frost has also received a commendation for brave conduct. He ran into a shopping centre to warn others after being stabbed in the neck by the offender. In finance, the All Ords is down 31 points at 9,239. The dollar is buying 71.7 US cents and 12,706 Indonesian rupiah.
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0: Dockers defender Luke Ryan says there'll be intense competition for places in the team for Thursday's home final against Hawthorn. He's told Sports Today Sean Darcy is amongst a number of players who've been training well and could be in line for a return, along with players who are managed for the Carlton game.
5: Everyone's ready to go. Everyone was rested. No one was real injured. I'm guessing there'll be a few boys back. So, yeah, selection's going to be hard, and especially for a final. It's a good problem to have. Some boys are going to miss out, which is sad, but we get some good players back.
0: In tennis, Stan Wawrinka has played his last major after losing his first round match at the US Open. The Swiss, who was once ranked number 3 in the world, will be hanging up the racket in a few weeks, Craig Gabriel reports.
6: The Grand Slam career of Stan Wawrinka has had the curtain pulled down. He played his last match at the US Open, bowing out to Matteo Berrettini, who he also played and lost to at Wimbledon. Berrettini won 7-6, 7-6, 6-love, but six of the last sets they played were tiebreaks. Now 41, Stan the man was an incredible player, and in the era of Federer, Nadal, Djokovic and Murray, he still managed to win three majors. In other results, Aryna Sabalenka and Carlos Alcaraz won through, as did Stefanos Tsitsipas and Amanda Anisimova. Craig Gabriel, New York.
0: And Aussies Kimberly Birrell and James Duckworth have joined Taylor Preston in winning through to the second round of the US Open. That's the latest news and sport.
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1: Busy morning on our roads this morning. Taking a look at the majors, Mitchell and Kwinana Freeway southbound, busy Burns Beach Road, Hepburn Ave to Reed Highway and heavy Carinup Road to Millport Point Road, Kwinana Freeway northbound slow, Anchortail Road to Rolly Road, Farrington Road to Mill Point Road, slow westbound on the Graham Farmer Freeway and in the Northbridge Tunnel. I'm Seb Clark, I'm Perth's traffic leader, 6PR.
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9: We've got a mostly sunny day for the first day of spring with a top of 19. We're expecting a shower or two tomorrow though with 19. Then tops of 20 from Thursday all the way through to Monday, with showers Thursday, rain easing over Friday, more showers for Saturday, a possible shower Sunday, then a mostly sunny Monday. Right now we have 14 degrees. More news at 9 on Perth 6PR.
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15: Right, now superstitions. And Millsy, I want to get a little bit personal with you, because I want to hear from people out there. So Dockers fans, do you have a superstition? Or anybody else in life, like, what is your superstition? What's it about? What's your backstory? Because everyone's got a backstory. And, like, I've told stories with, about some of my teammates who would wear their favourite pair of Speedos under their shorts, because, you know, that was just the thing that they thought would help them, for whatever reason, play better or have a better performance. And
13: but you're coming from an angle where you think it's rubbish, whereas my grandmother, she hated the number 13. If they had 13 people in the house, one had to leave, or had someone else had to come in, and guess what?
15: Yeah,
13: she died on the operating table on the 13th.
15: Yeah, well, so I'm not saying it's rubbish. I'm wanting to know what gets people going. Now, we've got a great prize, and if you don't ring, you can't win. So you've got to pick up the phone and get involved. And we've got a $100 voucher to go and enjoy at the Craigie Tavern. 133-882 is the number. I want to know, like, in what areas of your life have you applied your superstition, if you've got one? Because see, for me going back in time, it was all completely the opposite to this Wharfie time. It was the power of negative motivation. So if I could get the opposition, not my own fans, if I could get the opposite, because my own fans used to bag me as well, but if you could get the opposition booing you all day, if you get 60 or 70,000 Collingwood or Essendon supporters or Hawthorn supporters, right, if you could get them going at you, for me, that was motivation.
13: Well, for you it was, but for someone else it could be the exact opposite.
15: And that's the thing I'm talking about. So we're all programmed differently. So I just want to know, what have you got? Roll it in between now and the end of the program, because I want to hear a few stories, genuine stories, and tell us how it's impacted your life.
13: And a lot of them probably don't make much sense, but it makes sense to you. That's all that matters. Andrew's at Lansdale's been hanging on. G'day, Andrew.
11: Good morning, boys. My son and myself, our superstition is we wear budgie smugglers with red hot chilies printed on them under our wetsuits when we're scuba diving. And the theory is that the sharks don't like chilies. They're too spicy for the sharks, so we don't get eaten.
15: Right. Do you have a shark shield?
11: We have one shark shield, Carl, but we don't know if that works or not.
13: No, well, you've never been attacked?
11: We have still got both my arms and both my legs.
13: Well, it works then, Anthony.
15: Well, shark shields do enough, Annie. Look, I've seen enough evidence to know, in the shallow water in which I've seen them operate, that they work okay. But, good luck. And it's nice. See, there you go. There's an example. 1-3-82, $100 voucher up for grabs to the Craigie Tavern.
13: Mark's at High Wycombe. Morning, Mark.
16: Yeah, how you going, guys? Guys, I've got a couple. I mean, I've ridden motorbikes all my life, but I'll always put my left glove on first. If I pick my gloves up and the right one's there, I'll put it down, put the left one on. But back in the 80s, you know, for probably a decade or more, I used to work as a doorman at nightclubs, pubs, you know, Gobbles, Pinocchio, Beethoven, Melbourne. Anyway, if it was going to be a hot night, like we're going to have trouble, I'd always wear red jocks. And don't know why, lucky. I always had one.
13: There's something about the red jocks. I'm with you on the red jocks, Mark. Yeah, no,
15: you
13: the
15: like
13: red jocks. I'm very much so on track.
15: Yeah.
13: very much so. Yeah. Yeah. No bull.
16: No worries, guys.
13: Thank you, Mark. Suzanne is at Eglinton. Morning.
7: Hi, good morning, guys. Mine's to do with 60R, and I was only discussing it with someone yesterday. I've been following you guys for ages, but I cannot listen to the $1,000 quiz.
15: Yeah.
7: As soon as that comes on, my superstition is I have to turn it off, and I count for the minute, and then I turn it back on to get the results.
13: Oh, right. And why?
7: Drives me insane. I don't know what it is, whether I want the person to win or what it is, but it's one thing in my life that bugs the hell out of me, yet every time it comes on, I've got to turn it off.
13: Susan, why don't you have a crack at it? Ring you up and play.
7: Oh, no, I couldn't do that. But it's funny because I was only talking to someone about it yesterday, that it's the one thing that I cannot listen to the quiz. I've got to turn it off.
13: Okay, that's very interesting. I wouldn't think we got that one. Thanks, Suzanne.
15: So 133 out of 82. So can you just please, like, rather than being flippant, tell us the real story behind you and your sock on your microphone? Because
13: seriously, I sound crisper.
15: No, you don't.
13: I have. I mean, Mike's already said that I sound more crisper.
15: Okay, so put the sock on now. Put the sock on now.
13: Right, I'm going to put the sock on.
15: There's no difference. It's on. Psychologically, outside of the bull dust you've told us this morning, tell us the reason why you said earlier.
13: If you look at some of the greats of radio.
15: And you took me down that path this morning, so tell us where you took us.
13: So I'm not comparing myself to this guy.
15: No, but it's okay.
13: Pretty close, but I'm talking about the great John Laws, who had the man with the golden microphone.
15: True.
13: Never had a sock on. In his later part of his career. Because microphones these days are far more sensitive than what they were.
15: But you said it's a superstitious thing, so you've always...
13: No, it's not. No, I was only saying that to make you...
15: Nah, you were.
13: Eddie's out of Luca. G'day, Eddie.
17: Hey, Melcy, this one's for you. Yep. Whenever I am at the track, Belmont or Ascot, the first trainer that I see, whether it's Neville Parnham or Jimmy Taylor and all that, we back a horse that he trains, and it always pays out.
13: Always?
17: Almost always.
13: Okay, all right.
17: You see Grant and Alana Williams, I stick to that superstition quite religiously.
13: Right, well, if you live with William Pike, you'd have a good run, I reckon. He's the first person you see on race day.
17: The last, mate.
13: thanks, good on you, Ed. Well done. Few people do subscribe to that. What about this on the golf course?
15: Yeah.
13: Now, golfers are pretty superstitious. Mm-hmm. This is from Marshall. Morning, boys, I play golf. Have a crack at what do you reckon his superstition would be before I tell you.
15: I would suggest that he would probably go to the driving range and hit 6 balls.
13: My superstition is I only play golf with the number 4 golf ball, as it's 4 times better than the number 1, twice as good as the number 2, and even 3 is still one short. And yes, it doesn't help me play golf any better, but it's something that I do. That's from Marshall.
15: Yeah, same shirt. A lot of golfers wear the same shirt. 133 out of 82. So what's your superstition? How's it worked in your life, or how has it not worked in your life? Positive and negative stories. We'd like to hear those this morning, and put yourself in to win the $100 voucher that we're giving away to the Craigie Tavern this morning. CraigieTavern.com. And don't forget, it is trivia quiz night tonight. So you might want to get along to the Craigie and enjoy $16 tacos and have a bit of fun there tonight.
13: Now, Jamie's been inspired by your comment today. Langdon's drive was, if I take this guy's head off, we're doing well. It was gold watching when you were a crazy bastard. That's from Jamie. So would you describe yourself as a crazy person when you're out on the field?
15: I think the best way to describe it might be unpredictable, Mimsy. Right. Because like if you keep rocking up and you know what to expect, then there's nothing that is expected. Where if you could be a little bit unusual, Millsy, then maybe that could help. And who knows? Right. It worked for us. We had
13: good luck to you.
15: I had fun and we had a pretty successful
13: period of
15: time. I'm not having a go at
13: anyone. No, well done. Now, Andrew says, I only get out of bed on an even number. For minutes, for example. So it's got to be 28, 30, 32, et cetera, on the clock. Thanks, Andrew. Well done. Let's go to Tony.
15: For a quickie.
13: Hello, Tony.
18: Yeah,
13: I'll go.
18: I've got a couple of superstitions from racing. Yeah. One only of events with you, because I enjoy taking money off in a team to win. So that's a pretty good superstition.
13: Yeah.
18: And the other one is I wear the same watch to the races every race day. I don't change my watches. I wear the same watch. If I don't have it on, I'm going to have a bad day, really.
13: Right, back the truck. How many watches do you own?
18: I've
14: About 20.
19: 20?
15: Really?
19: Why have you got 20 watches? Yeah.
14: Well, some people collect handbags, don't they? I collect watches. But I think these are watches.
19: Watches
14: a bit about a man.
19: Yeah, but the watches, you're wearing the watch. They're not just collector pieces. You actually wear them all at some stage during the year.
14: Yeah, I wear them all. I wear them for work. I wear them for when I'm out. I wear them if I'm doing school. Yeah, I think it's... I love it, Melvin. You know, like, there's actually something... You know, one of them is digital. I don't have any digital watches. Right. I like traditional watches.
19: So some women do this. Like, they've got a pink watch for a pink outfit, a blue watch for a blue outfit. Are you like that?
14: No, I think the occasion, you know, like, if you're up in the members or something, you want to have something decent.
19: Okay,
14: and I think a watch makes a man.
19: Thank you, Tony. A watch makes a man, says Tony of Frio. Now, can anyone knock Tony out of the Clubborough house as a leader? Does anyone own more than 20 watches that they wear on a regular basis? I don't think we can find anyone. How many have you got?
15: I don't wear a watch, so
19: no, neither do I anymore. I lost mine.
15: I'm not a man.
19: Well, Seb, I didn't lose it. I found it, but I'd run over it. What have you got?
20: Got three.
19: You got three?
20: I've got a G-Shock and then a Hugo Boss and then...
19: Oh, look at you.
20: Yeah, well, they're nothing special.
19: Hugo Boss?
20: Well, that one's handy.
19: That's right out there.
15: You know what? I've got one watch and it's still in the box. It's brand spanking new. Never been worn. What I bought it in here.
19: What brand?
15: It's a Tissot, I think. It's actually quite expensive. But I've never worn it.
19: Give us some info. My birthday's coming up soon. 133-882. Got any superstitions? Got any watches? Psst. Want to buy a watch? 12 to 9.
21: 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Got something you want to say? You're in the right place. This is Perth 6PR. Give us a call on 133-882.
1: Multiple reports of crashes this morning. One in Hammersley, Mitchell Freeway, southbound before Reed Highway. The right lane is blocked. Police, ambulance and towing services all on site. Motorists are outside of their vehicles there with traffic heavy on approach. Allow for a safe merge. Some debris in Welsh Pool, Leach Highway, northbound before Orong Road. There is a tyre between the lanes there. Traffic is moving okay, but caution is advised. And that breakdown cleared from Maida Vale Road Highway, southbound after Kalamunda Road. Traffic flowing fine. I'm Seb Clark. I'm Perth's traffic leader, 6PR.
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15: Let's get a few more calls in, Millsy. Just quickly, there's some breaking news before we do that. Dwayne D. Davis has been found guilty of the 1996 killing of Tupac Shakur. So that is some breaking news, which is evolving right now. As we go back to our calls, he's a hip-hop artist, Millsy, by the way. 133-882, we've asked you to call in with your superstitions. Do you have any? How have you applied them to your life? In what area of your life? And Sue is in High Wycombe and wants to tell us her story. G'day, Sue.
3: Hi, how are you?
15: Good. What's your story?
3: Well, Grandad, I never knew my Grandad, but Nana used to say, Grandad says, if you're going to put a bed on, the third and fourth letter must be the same. And I've applied that all through the times we go to Gloucester Park, because I'm scared if I don't.
19: Yeah.
3: Mm-hmm. The one will come up with big odds with third and fourth letters the same.
19: Right. Well, hopefully it pays off one day and you can think of Granddad. Good on you, Sue. Well done. Now, Sarah at Chilwood Hill, she's got a few watches. Is that right, Sue? Sarah?
4: Yeah, that's correct. Yes, 14.
19: 14.

0: 350?
1: I mean, yeah, time is on your side, Brian.
0: Well,
1: as a winner, no one's going to knock that off. Why would you have 350? You knock them off, Brian.
0: Well, he's a collector. Some people collect them.
1: Oh, okay.
0: Them. So yeah,
1: right.
0: That's
1: fair
0: obviously
1: enough.
0: The reason why. Simon Beaumont is rolling into the studio. Yeah, that's an Apple
1: Watch.
0: Isn't
1: it? Yeah. Did your special friend get you that?
0: I think it's a big Apple one.
2: My
1: very
2: special.
1: Good.
2: He tells me, he says, stand up, Simon.
1: That's it, really?
2: Walk faster. Mm.
1: Too loud.
2: I really like it when it says the music's too loud when I'm driving along in my car.
1: Really?
2: Or 6PR's too loud.
1: It warns you.
2: Yeah. Turn it down, Simon. I like it.
1: Okay. Mm. What's it called?
2: Apple Watch.
3: They've only been around for a couple of decades.
2: Yes, Apple's like this new company in America, Millsy. They make electric.
0: On the share market, Millsy, you can buy shares, you know.
1: What's on your program today, Simon?
2: Coming up on the show today, Libby Medham is going to join us to talk about ambulance ramping. And I'm also going to ask her about illegal tobacco. 80% of tobacco consumed in Australia, Borry, is now purchased illegally.
0: Oh, really?
2: Yeah. And I know of at least 6 bottle shops. In independent bottle shops who've stopped selling tobacco. Now, my disclaimer is we'd like people to stop smoking like you did years ago, Millsy, and I'm not being a snitch or being mean. Stop smoking if you can, but it hasn't worked. Whatever we're doing on illegal tobacco hasn't worked. Our yes-no question today is it goes to Fremantle fans. Are you getting stressed? Look at our news, chief of news, Maddie Cross. She's stressed as a fan.
1: I think they'll be more stressed if they make it to the preliminary final week. Because that means so much.
0: What?
1: What's wrong with that? Preliminary final.
0: No, that was well said. That was good.
1: I like to stretch my words out without my sock.
0: I've noticed.
2: So that's our yes-no question today.
0: Excellent.
2: We've got a really good interview today. We've been trying to get this on for a while. What happens in finals as far as the stats go? In other words, what happens to players? What does the game look like? So Champion Data are coming on today at around about 10:30 with all the latest facts and figures.
1: Can you ask them their Brownlow predictions? Like, we know who's going to win it, but other predictions based on their stats?
2: Yes, I can ask them that, Millsy.
1: Thank you, Simon.
0: Speaking out of your pocket?
1: No, I haven't had a bet yet.
0: Okay. ask them this question. Mm. Ask them who was the first player likely to get booed. Do they keep stats on that? Right?
2: In the upcoming round of finals, in the eight teams,
0: who is the most likely player to get booed?
2: Yeah, right.
0: See if they've got a market on that for us.
2: Do you have an idea for us?
0: Well, I think that when you look at the teams and the respective teams and the disruptors, James Sicily, for example, is a disruptor. Now, he doesn't like it when you disrupt him because he is one that bites straight back. Yeah. So I'd be straight in his rigor, straight in his face. Yeah. I would make sure that I would turn him on.
2: Okay.
0: And turn him on is by pulling his strings, he would be one of the easiest blokes in the final series against Freo. I'd be right in his face.
1: Yes,
0: I'd be right in his face.
1: The
0: prancing pony needs to get in his face, and then we've got activity.
2: I don't think Champion Data keep stats on booing, but I'll ask them all the same.
0: Can you ask them?
2: Yeah.
1: So can you say hello to happy birthday to Lionel York, who's having a special birthday
2: today? Yeah, I can, yeah. Happy birthday, Yorkie.
1: Happy birthday, mate. Hope you have a good day.
2: Yeah, thinking of you, mate.
1: Good man.
2: All right, all the best. See ya.
1: 3 hour tour departs at 9, right through until midday with the award-winning Simon Beaumont. It's 4 to 9.
4: Perth traffic. 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
3: Multiple crashes to report on this morning. One in Hammersley, Mitchell Freeway, southbound before Reed Highway. The right lane is blocked. Police, ambulance and towing services are all on site there. Motorists are outside of their vehicles. Traffic is heavy on approach, so allow for a safe merge. And a crash in Jandakot still causing some issues. Roe Highway westbound at Carroll Ave. The right lane closed by incident response. Tow is on site. Traffic is heavy on approach back to Willeri Drive. I'm Seb Clark. I'm Perth's traffic leader, 6PR.
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1: Wharfy time tomorrow. Carl Warner's going to join us in the studio. Looking forward to that. Two of the stars of Come Alive, the greatest showman circus spectacular, will also be in the studio. So looking forward to that, Millsy.
6: They're going to hang from the ceiling, apparently. Craig and the Craigie, I should say. Eddie of Aluka. Well done, Eddie. You're off to the Craigie. You're going to love that. The Rumour File, thanks to PWD. 100 bucks goes to Making Waves. Plus, the weekly winner will go into the draw to win 60 grand. So please keep the rumours coming. Rumourfile at 6pr.com.au. Someone wants to know who pays the liquidator fees in a liquidation. Well, the people that owe the money, they'll pay it. And there's an order of payment. And the tax department, I think, are number one. I think the liquidators two, then secured creditors. Anyway, we'll do more on that tomorrow, I'm sure. Well, I'm just trying to answer it.
1: Bye-bye, Millsy.
5: 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Call 6PR 133-882. 6PR News.
7: It's 15 degrees at 9 o'clock. Good morning, I'm Philippa Maher. Two homes in Perth South have been damaged by fire overnight, including one suspicious blaze. Madeline Cross reports.
8: Police are investigating a suspected arson attack at a unit in Port Kennedy. Firefighters were called to the blaze at Endeavour Drive around 10 last night to find the home fully involved in flames. A woman in her 40s was rushed to Fiona Stanley Hospital with burns. Just hours earlier in the nearby suburb of Baldivis, a family's home was largely destroyed by an accidental fire. Firefighters say the blaze on Hillsborough Avenue started in a garage around 5 o'clock and was caused by welding. A man in his 30s was rushed to hospital with serious burns. A fundraiser has now been set up for the family, who say they've lost everything. Madeline Cross, Perth.
7: The latest ambulance ramping figures show they've reached their highest point this year. The state opposition says crews with patients were parked outside WA hospitals for more than 6,600 hours in August. They're the worst since a record-breaking 7,267 ramping hours recorded in September last year. Home values in Perth have fallen again in the month of August, down nearly 1%. Sydney is leading a slowdown in the country's home values, marking a fifth consecutive month of decline. It means the market is almost 4% below the March peak. The federal government says it holds grave concerns for the 43 missing Australians following the Nepal floods, as the family of one pilgrim believes he's dead. Nelson Scott reports from Kathmandu.
9: Michael Keats was hiking near the Nepal-Tibet border when catastrophic flash flooding began. His partner, Emily Boyd, has confirmed his death on social media.
10: Just thinking about all of the future, all of the things that we wanted to do together.
9: While the federal government hasn't received official confirmation of his passing, it says the family has arrived right to make statements and has offered its condolences. Foreign Minister Penny Wong says she holds grave concerns for the 43 Australians still missing.
4: It is difficult to get information. We will continue to work to do that.
9: The families of the missing Australians are still travelling to Nepal, hoping for answers as more Australian aid is on its way. Nelson Scott, Kathmandu.
7: China's special envoy to the Pacific has warned there will be consequences for Taiwan's presence at the Pacific Islands Forum meeting. Australia's Prime Minister is amongst those in Palau for the meeting. Anthony Albanese has refused to be drawn directly on the Chinese comments, but has rejected suggestions that Taiwan's presence is a distraction.
11: I'm not distracted. I'm focused on members of the Pacific family, and that is precisely the meetings that I have scheduled here. And I think this is primarily a gathering of the Pacific family, the members of the Pacific Islands Forum.
7: In finance, the All Ords is down 44 points at 9,227. The dollar is buying 71.7 US cents and 12,688 Indonesian rupiah.
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7: Australian cricket selectors have lost patience with embattled top-order batter Marnus Labuschagne. He's been dropped for the ODI series in Africa. Labuschagne is now sweating on whether he'll also be dumped for the Test series against South Africa next month. West Aussies Mitch Marsh, Josh Inglis and Cooper Connolly are in the ODI squad, which takes on Zimbabwe and then South Africa starting in a fortnight. Pat Cummins and Mitch Stark will skip the Zimbabwe one-dayers and will link up with the squad in Durban. James Duckworth is through to the second round of the US Open after stunning Italy's Matteo Analdi, the Australian beating the 30th seed in a fourth set tiebreak. Kimberly Birrell and Perth's Taylor Preston are also through. That's the latest news and sport.
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13: Still dealing with that crash row highway westbound at Carroll Avenue in Jandakot. The right-hand lane is closed there. Mitchell Freeway southbound still busy. Burns Beach Road and heavy Hepburn Avenue to Warwick Road, then Stevenson Avenue to Vincent Street. Kwinana Freeway northbound, slow going Leach Highway to Mill Point Road. Slow through the Graham Farmer and through the tunnel. Tonkin Highway busy, southbound at Reed Highway, northbound at Kelvin Road to Hale Road. And Mounts Bay Road, eastbound at Spring Street, busy in the city. I'm Bruce Welsh on 6PR.
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7: Mostly sunny today with light winds at a top of 19 degrees. A shower or two expected tomorrow with 19, then tops of 20 all the way through to Monday. Showers for Thursday, the rain easing over Friday. More showers back on Saturday, up to 15 mils possibly. A possible shower on Sunday and a mostly sunny Monday. Right now we have 15. More news at 9:30 on Perth 6PR.
5: Perth 6PR. This is Mornings with Simon Beaumont.
6: Good morning. How are you? I hope you're going well. Thanks to Millsy and Carl and the Brekkie team for the Brekkie show this morning. We're here until midday today.
17: A 3-hour tour.
6: Thanks, team. Yeah, if you want to call in, you can. 133-882 is the phone number. Give us a shout. Have a yes-no question for you in just a moment, courtesy of Games World. And it's the first time in, I think, 4 or 5 days we're not asking a political question. So I'm going to ask Fremantle fans to let us know how they're feeling as Thursday looms large, the big game against Hawthorn. Thanks for listening in. We've got a few things on the show today. Libby Medham will join us in just a moment. You've heard Libby in our news bulletins this morning. Libby is the opposition spokesperson on matters health here in WA. The ambulance ramping figures are back up again, and this against the background of fewer flu infections. So that has nearly always been the excuse from the Labor government that, you know, it's the flu season and our hospitals are overrun and that impacts on the ambulance ramping. Well, Libby, I reckon, is going to say, well, flu numbers are down, so why is ambulance ramping so high? And I wanted to ask Libby today as well about illegal tobacco. The flyers are circulating thick and fast, aren't they? I picked up a flyer down in Mandurah the other day. As we now know, many, many shops and retailers have been shut down by the state government. In fact, 66 shops have been shut down by the state for selling illegal tobacco. So 66, that's a big number. And they, of those 66, only one has served the 3-month penalty and can reopen. And that is the the petroleum, Metro Petroleum in Wangara I think it's on Nangara Road. So Metro Wangara is now allowed to reopen. It was allowed to reopen, back at the beginning of August. So, 66 are shut down. One is allowed to reopen. But the big thing now, and I know that having spoken, made a few phone calls this morning, is a lot of people who sell legal cigarettes just aren't bothering anymore. So having spoken to some of my friends in the liquor trade, the bottle shop caper, there are at least 6 bottle shops in Perth who don't even bother selling legal tobacco anymore. The figure from the Australian Bureau of Statistics, who are a pretty good research organisation, apolitical, non-partisan, they say 80% of tobacco purchased and consumed is illegal in Australia, 80%. So as I said previously, having dabbled in smoking when I was a kid, when I was an apprentice, and knowing how hard it is to give up, I'd like our listeners to give up smoking if they could and to live forever. I'm not being a snitch in that regard, but we're still not getting anywhere on this, are we? One of our listeners, Mary Ann, has sent us a flyer. It's and I'll read it to you later. It's a really clear list. You know, ring this number, WhatsApp me, and I've got all this range of durries I can sell you, plus vapes. So we're still, you know, illegal tobacco is still winning this one big time, and I'll ask Libby about that in just a second. Also coming up on the program, if you own a Toyota, Toyota are the car of choice when it comes to theft, when it's around keyless entry. So people are using electronics to steal people's cars, and Toyotas are often the target. So the RAC will join us in just a sec to have a chat about that. And Josh Robinson from Champion Data is going to come on today around about 10:30. What does finals football look according to the stats? What does finals football look like according to the stats? Josh will join us from Champion Data. He's got some good stats on Chaos Ball versus Marks in finals, and he's got a list of the players that traditionally go pretty well in the finals. He'll name some of those for us today. Thanks for listening in. We have a yes-no question for you.
18: Right. Let's clear this up once and for all.
19: Yes, no.
5: Father's Day is almost here, and if you're puzzled about what to get, we have a solution. 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
6: Yeah, thanks to Games World. Yes, no. Frio fans, are you getting stressed? Fremantle fans, are you getting stressed about the Hawthorn game this week? A couple of blokes nodding their heads here in the studio. I know Maddie Cross, our Chief of News, she's getting stressed, but she says it's good stress. So you're right where you want to be, right? 2 games clear at the end of the home and away season. Your first final this week. Freo fans, are you getting stressed? I've got one yes and one no. Love to hear from you today. 133-882. Not nervous at all, says Michael. I have a feeling that the Hawks are going to win. 133-882. Fee and East Freo, g'day Fee. Yes, we've been Dockers supporters in the beginning. It's been rough, and of course we're getting stressed. I'll put you down as a yes. Thank you, Fee. Love to hear from you today. Freo fans, are you getting stressed? Love to hear from you today. September the 1st, so the crab season has officially finished. The crabbing season, the blue swimmer crabs, the blue manna, you can't take those anymore in our, from our waterways, Swan River, Mandurah Estuary and the like. So that's happening today. Carl tells me that the season probably finished a little while back, you know, not as many crabs around when the fresh water came into the waterways during winter. Crab season officially finished. The magpie season is officially underway. There's a crew called the Magpie Alert Facebook page, and there was a woman swooped three times yesterday in Warmbra. She's our first that we can see in Perth. The shark nets go back into the water in New South Wales. So they have shark nets and they have drum lines in Queensland and in New South Wales. They've had them since the 1950s. The shark nets go back in today. And there are new rules in Queensland as of today around e-rideables. And we're going to speak to a Queensland copper in just a moment on the program. The new e-bike laws in Queensland come into effect or came into effect on July the 1st, and they change again today. So we'll have a look at that on the show. Thanks for listening in. Freo fans.
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6: Freo fans, are you getting stressed? That's our yes-no question today. Thanks to Games World. The yeses are 6 and the noes are 2. Angela says, can't Freo, am I stressed about Freo? Yes, I feel stressed, sick, nauseous, all rolled into one. Says Angela. Thanks, Angela. Keith says, yes, it's not good for my nerves leaving until the last quarter to put the foot down, says Keith. Thank you. Darren says, I am Bowie. I've got $100 on a Hawthorn at $2.80, says Darren. Gamble responsibly. Darren, thank you, mate. That's our yes-no question today. We'll talk to Libby Medham in just a moment about ambulance ramping, but I did want to ask her about illegal tobacco and vapes. 80% of Australians are buying their tobacco illegally, according to the Australian Bureau of Statistics. And we've got one of our listeners has sent us a pamphlet that she received in the mail in her letterbox about how to buy cheap tobacco. I'll bring you that in just a second. G'day, Cheryl. Yes or no, you're feeling stressed about Frio?
0: Yes, I am. Just, you know, with the weather, and I don't want anyone to slip over and get hurt. So I always stress about that. And obviously I haven't been able to secure a ticket yet, so I'm stressed about that.
6: Yeah. Oh, yeah, I bet you are.
0: I'll keep listening.
6: Keep listening. What's your heart saying, what's your head saying, Cheryl, about Thursday?
0: Well, I'm thinking they'll get it at the end, but I think the heart rates of the fans will be really, really high.
6: Hmm. Yeah, I think you're probably right. All right. Thanks, Cheryl. Stay listening to the show. We do have some more tickets to give away throughout the next couple of days. Thanks, Cheryl. Good luck to you. So Cheryl said, yes, she's stressed. Frio fans, are you getting stressed? Yes, it's a six and the no's are two. Thanks for listening in. Let's go to Libby Medham right now. Libby is the opposition spokesperson on Matters Health, the Shadow Health Minister, if you will. She joins us on the program now. G'day, Libby.
1: Good morning, Simon.
6: Good to talk to you. So ambulance ramping figures right up again for this month. I mean, it's good that we get to see these figures, but they continue to climb, right? And what are you hearing?
1: Yeah, look, this month or the month just passed for August, over 6,600 hours of ambulance ramping. Simon, that's about six times what Roger Cook had described as a horror story when he was in opposition. And it means that patients are waiting in pain in emergency departments to be accepted by the hospital system. It also represents paramedics not being able to respond to emergencies across the community as well. And it highlights that after 10 years in government, this government have not addressed a growing health crisis in our hospitals.
6: Libby, I know you've spoken to our gang in the newsroom today, and it's normally the normal excuse is, well, it's the flu season, but it's not. Those numbers are down, aren't they?
1: Yeah, they are, and it's a really good point. So WA's recorded about 60% fewer flu cases than at the same point last year. So this government cannot blame flu. We've also heard the Minister for Health, one of our five health ministers, say or point to winter as an issue. At what point, how extraordinary we have a Minister for Health blaming seasonal issues for a hospital system that cannot accept patients in a timely manner. And what we're also seeing, most troubling of all, is that about 10% of patients are waiting over 12 hours in our emergency department, which is deeply concerning.
6: I think I saw the media release from this morning. You and Basil are out today, and you've got someone who's a relative spent 15 hours in the ED. Is that right? Which ED was that?
1: That's right. It's at Sir Charles Gairdner Hospital's emergency department, mm-hmm. and we will be there with a mother who is deeply distressed about the health crisis that exists under the Labor government. Labor can't do health. They can't deliver health, and they have had every opportunity to deliver for patients and our healthcare workers. They've been in government for 10 years, the largest boom our state has ever seen. They haven't built a single hospital in a decade, and it is patients that are paying the price for that.
6: Libby, the St John of God Mount Lawley comes online today, so that will free up a few extra beds. We know that does happen today. The other one I wanted to ask you about is the St John's emergency care venues. There are one, two, three, there are six of them, Cannington, Coburn, Joondalup, Kelmscott, Midland, Osborne Park. They are meant to take the pressure off the EDs. We understand why they're there. I went to the Midland one the other day, I don't need to go to hospital. I'll go and get this checked out. And there was no doctor there at Midland. Have you heard any sort of reports that are coming back from the St. John of God emergency care venues and facilities?
1: No, I'm not aware of that, but obviously a shortage of GPs and doctors is an issue. We do need to be doing more to invest in our healthcare workers and ensure that we don't have the lowest number per capita. It is also worth pointing out we have the second lowest number of nurses per capita in our hospital system. I acknowledge we have Mount Lawley coming on board, but why is it that the only beds that this government can be delivered are those that are purchased off the private system? And we had John Kerry admit in our budget estimates that Mount Lawley was challenged by concrete cancer, and this government has still failed to be able to provide the building report following the purchase of those public hospital beds. Complete lack of transparency.
6: Well, yeah, you know, Libby, it's not like we're not throwing any money. Roughly a third of the state budget does go to health. You just wonder. Yeah, I'm with you. I'm just wondering when it's we're going to see some light at the end of the tunnel. If I may, Libby, this is a health issue. I don't know if you think this is a health issue or a policing criminality issue. One of our listeners, Mary Ann, who lives in Carrawarra, had this dropped in her letterbox this week, and she sent it in to us. Perth's cheapest tobacco and vape. So this is a bit of paper in her letterbox, and there's a number there, a mobile number. Free delivery, minimum 5-pack starting $20, and pack was of Marlboro, B&H, Manchester, Englishman, Richmond, Essie, Double Happiness, Menthol, Lambert and Butler, and vapes, Pro Vapes, I Get Bar, Pro, all flavours, text for availability, very cheap. 50 grams loose tobacco, $45. So we know there are 66 shops shut down, Libby, but it just seems like these guys are just finding another way to get illegal tobacco into people's letterboxes or left on the doorstep. What are your thoughts on this? It seems like we're losing the war on this.
1: Well, it sounds like it's rife, and by all reports, it's rife across the WA community. From a law and order perspective, this government were dragged kicking and screaming when it came to introducing the appropriate laws so our police officers can shut down those premises that are shut, that are selling illegal tobacco, and they only introduced half a piece of legislation after already being behind every other state. And I know our coalition partners at a federal level are actually not only looking at what we can do in terms of border force and strengthening our borders, but also reducing the excise on tobacco as well.
6: Libby, I've got probably half a dozen SMSs that have come through to the show while I'm talking to you. How do we fix ambulance ramping?
1: Well, we need more hospital beds. This government, under Labor, we've seen the lowest number of, or second lowest number now, of public hospital beds per capita in the country. I've stated that this government haven't built a single hospital in about a decade. Compare that to the Liberal National government, who built about 9 hospitals within a similar period. We're committed to building Yanchep Hospital. We're also committed to transforming King Edward Memorial Hospital into a transitional facility, that is, moving aged care or older patients into a transitional setting while we see the construction of the Women's and Babies Hospital, which will only be replacing King Edward Memorial Hospital as a maternity hospital. So it's about bringing more beds online. It's about better supporting our health workforce. I said we've got some of the lowest numbers of nurses in the nation. Mm-hmm. And making health a priority. And it's quite clear Labor fail when it comes to health. They're not very good at delivering in health.
6: Libby, thanks for your time. Thanks for the chat.
1: Thank you, Simon.
6: Have a good day. Libby Bedham, the opposition spokesperson on matters health, the shadow health minister, if you will. So 6,600 hours in the month
2: just completed in the month of August. That's a very high figure, isn't it? And I again raise the point. We spend heaps on health. We spend so much money on health. But I guess it's on management, I would presume. If we haven't got nurses and, you know, we're giving money to St. John's for the emergency care centres. The one I went to in Midland the other day was shut at 1 o'clock in the afternoon because they didn't have a doctor. So, you know, sadly, unfortunately for us, for listeners and everyday citizens, it's just it's just every single month the ambulance ramping is an issue, and we have a reduced number of flu cases. And on the tobacco, what do you reckon? It's, as I say, I'd rather people didn't smoke, but it's just so easy to get illegal durries now, isn't it? And it's so cheap. 80% of Australians get their tobacco illegally. That's extraordinary. We will come back. Love to hear from you today. Are you Freo fans? Are you getting stressed? This is our Games World question today. There's lots of people saying they're stressed. Lots of people. Yes, Marion says I'm always stressed before and during game, and even more so now it's a final. I'm best watching the game on my own, says Marion, as I get a lot carried away. I've got a ticket to the game on Thursday, my first game this year, and just hope me being there is not a bad thing for the team, says Maz in East Frio. Maz, a lot of people do think that their superstitions have some impact on how the team performs. There's no doubt about that. We'll take a break here on mornings, and we'll come back in a sec. Philippa will have the news headlines for us. And our next interview coming up is with the Queensland Coppers. New rules in Queensland around e-rideables. Leslie in Merangaroo. Good morning, Leslie. Stressed about Frio. Yes, yes, yes, in capitals. Terrified to watch if we make it to the big dance, says Leslie. Hang in there, Leslie. Back in a sec.
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3: Got a breakdown on South Street eastbound to Kwinana Freeway in Bateman. The bus lane is partially blocked there. Still dealing with that crash row highway westbound at Carroll Avenue in Jandakot with the right-hand lane closed. Mitchell Freeway southbound, Hepburn Avenue to Reed Highway, Scarborough Beach Road to Vincent Street. The Kwinana Freeway northbound, slow going Menning Road to South Terrace. No delays now on the Graham Farmer Northbridge Tunnel. Row Highway heavy westbound at Willeary Drive to Carroll Avenue and northbound at Albany Highway and Tonkin Highway. I'm Bruce Walsh on 6PR.
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2: Hello, Dan, it's Joe here. 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Forever Frio. Yes, I'm totally stressed. Gary says, I'm only stressed that Frio might win this week, can't the Hawks? 133-882. Big game, isn't it? Can't wait. Thursday night. How good Thursday night football. Just a reminder that our boys, the Sports Today boys, will be at the Ray Hotel, broadcasting from the Ray Hotel on Wednesday, tomorrow evening. Hayes will be there, the great Paul Hayes will be, and the great David Mundy will be there as well. So stay listening for all of that. Let's take pause and go to our newsroom here at 6PR. Philippa Maher, good morning.
11: Good morning. Thank you, Simon. Two homes in Perth South have been damaged by fire overnight, and one of those was suspicious. The arson squad is looking into the blaze at a fire at a unit in Port Kennedy. A woman in her 40s was rushed to Fiona Stanley Hospital with burns. And hours earlier, a family of six lost their home after welding in the garage sparked the blaze in Baldivis. A man in his 30s suffered serious burns. Home values in Perth have fallen again in the month of August. They're down nearly 1%. Sydney is leading a slowdown in the country's home values, marking a fifth consecutive month of decline. As the crisis in Nepal continues, the partner of an Australian pilgrim missing in the floods believes he is dead, but the government is yet to confirm his passing. Michael Keats from New South Wales was at a checkpoint on the Nepal-Tibet border when a wall of water and mud tore through the regions. In sport, embattled top order batter Marnus Labuschagne has been dropped for the one-day international series in Africa and is now sweating on whether he'll also be dumped for the test series against South Africa next month. West Aussies Mitch Marsh, Josh Inglis and Cooper Connolly are in the ODI squad and they take on Zimbabwe and then South Africa starting in a fortnight. On More News at 10.
2: Thanks, Philippa. Look forward to it. Philippa Maher, our elite newsreader today. 133-882. Frio fans, are you getting stressed? Frio v Hawthorn Thursday night. The yes are 27 and the no's are 9. The no's are mostly coming from people who don't support Frio, I'd have to say. Today's the day when Queensland police, the laws around e-rideables, e-scooters, e-bikes and the like, the laws change in Queensland, and Queensland police have given us the opportunity to have a chat to Acting Deputy Commissioner Reece Wildman, who joins us now. G'day, Reece. How are you going?
12: Yeah, good morning, Simon. Good morning, listeners.
2: What changes today? I know there were law changes 1st of July, but what happens from today?
12: Yeah, from today there's been obviously some additional changes, and it's all around licensing. So as of today, or actually it was yesterday, to be honest, anyone over 16 years old has to have a valid driver's licence with a minimum of a learner's licence. There are some medical restrictions, and there is a grace period for 3 months to allow people to obtain those restrictions. And there's also some further restrictions around young people aged 12 to 17 that must be with a parent or caregiver and closely supervised if they're on one of these devices.
2: Yeah, wow, that's amazing. So I saw some footage coming out of Queensland earlier in the year, Reece, and we have similar issues over here. So is it on scooters and e-bikes, is it, Reece? If you're under 16, you need to be with a parent.
12: Yeah, all e-mobility devices.
2: Wow.
12: They all come under the legislation here in Queensland. And this is the second tranche of three tranches. So the third tranche, which will be coming in February next year, is around compliance of the devices themselves. So that's around their construct and certification.
2: Suffice it to say, Reece, I have not seen one single parent ever with a young person on a scooter, and I see them every day. I'll see them today. How have parents in Queensland reacted to this?
12: Yeah, look, it's an incredible achievement here in Queensland, and I talk about this openly in various communications here in Queensland. Like I keep saying, in 39 years of policing, I haven't seen such a significant cultural shift in our community within such a short period of time as we have with these new laws. And essentially overnight, as of the 1st of July, we saw a huge reduction in the visible usage of these devices on our roads and in our pathways. And that's been reflected with young people as well, with children. And it's amazing here in Queensland now, you're seeing children back on bicycles and the old push scooters as opposed to e-mobility devices.
2: Yeah, well.
12: And that will have a direct correlation around our safety here.
2: How do you, you know, I talked to our police commissioner over here about it, Reece, and we wonder, you know, it's another responsibility being placed on police. How do you police it and make sure people are doing the right thing?
12: Yeah, so again, this is one of those examples of the community actually self-policing, if that makes sense. So the community itself has made a decision based on not only the evidence around what was provided. Like last year, we unfortunately lost 12 lives on e-devices, but we had several thousand people present at hospitals with injuries, etc. And so the community understand the risk. They see the behaviours of these large groups. You highlighted earlier in the conversation where we were the same. I think every jurisdiction is facing the same challenge around large groups of these young people riding en masse, and that creates fear in our community. So there was a groundswell of change in the community itself which led it, and of course our frontline officers have been doing an outstanding job here in enforcing and mopping up what's left. So there's a smaller cohort of people using these devices, which is making it easier for us to target our policing operations.
2: Yeah. Have you been seizing devices, Reece?
12: Absolutely. So since the 1st of July, we've seized 396 devices.
2: Wow.
12: And so we're going through the process at the moment, and our government here in Queensland has made it quite clear that they want to see them crushed and disposed of in that regard. So they're going to make a real statement around highlighting again to our community that they're how seriously this has been taken from all levels of government here in Queensland. So it's achieving the outcomes we're after. You know, we're seeing just this year, unfortunately, six people have lost their lives on e-devices. But we've seen a huge reduction in injury traffic crashes just since the 1st of July in the last 2 months.
2: Wow.
12: Quite incredible.
2: It is. This is Reece Wildman, listeners. He's the Acting Deputy Commissioner from Queensland Police, and these laws, another tranche of these laws come in today. Can you imagine trying this in Perth, listeners? Like if you're a kid under 16, your mum or your dad or your carer has to go out with you on your e-rideable. That's incomprehensible over here, but the Queenslanders have pulled it off. In all the suite of laws that have changed, Reece, what about these things being souped up, being tricked up to go faster than, you know, 25 k's an hour or whatever?
12: Yeah, that's exactly right. So that's in the third tranche. There's going to be the compliance element around the devices and certification of e-mobility devices here in Queensland. So, and there'll be a simple sticker type approach where they'll have to be certified. And for any devices that have been purchased prior to the 1st of July, so any devices here in Queensland that have been purchased post the 1st of July are supposed to already comply with the power ratios, etc. But again, you highlight the challenge that sits around people modifying devices post-purchase. But again, they tend to stand out. So the speed limit here in Queensland is 25 kilometres an hour. So if you see an e-mobility device rocketing down the road at 100, which we've had here, and I'm sure you've had similar challenges in Western Australia, then obviously they're not compliant. So it makes it pretty easy for enforcement.
2: One more from me, Reece, and we do appreciate your time today. We, you know, a lot of our cities, Frio, Scarborough, Perth, are grappling with hiring scooters out. They are governed, they are speed governed, but I would imagine Queensland's in the same boat, and these rules would apply to hire scooters too, yeah?
12: Yes, absolutely. So you raise a really good point. So one of the other elements in our legislation is the ability to random breath test bicycle riders and e-mobility device riders. And we know that has provided another risk element. You know, when you're riding these, particularly e-scooters, they're small wheels, high centre of gravity, very little margin for error when navigating our roads and pathways. So add power into the mix, and that adds additional risk. So we know that alcohol and drugs have played a part in many of our fatalities and injury traffic crashes. So we've already conducted over 600 RBTs so far in the last 2 months and 54 drink drivers. And one of our higher readings was around 0.21, which is more than four times the legal limit. So we're approaching this particular issue from multiple different angles, and with the support of appropriate legislation, we seem to be making inroads, which is really positive.
2: Yeah, and the buy-in from the community is extraordinary. Rhys, thank you very much for your time talking to us in Perth. Really appreciate it.
12: No worries. Thanks, Simon. Cheers.
2: Cheers. Acting Deputy Commissioner Rhys Wildman from the Queensland Police. So we have had a parliamentary inquiry. So have a think about that. So the first tranche that Queensland have introduced was... Well, sorry, the second tranche is introduced today. You need to have a licence, a learner's permit, to ride one if you're 16 or over. And if you're 16 or if you're under 16, you need to be riding with your parents, your folks, your carers. That's as I said, I think I use the word incomprehensible. I've never seen a mum or a dad with these ride-out groups that I see riding up and down the coast. That's incredible, isn't it? Do you reckon they would carry here? Would those laws work here? Had big buy-in from the public, according to Rhys. And the other one, the third tranche that's coming in, is making sure these things aren't tricked up or souped up, which clearly that's easy to do. It's a software, firmware thing that you can do, not at point of sale, but I just presume you can do it to the machine once you've bought it. That's incredible, isn't it? Love your thoughts. Would those laws work here in WA? To my team, good producing. Well done. Hello, Lynn.
5: Oh, thanks for taking my call, Bowie. Look, I'll try not to go off my face, but look, we've been paying our blooming tax all our lives. I've been smoking for nearly 60 years, and the only pleasure I get these days is sitting outside and having a little chuff. I don't smoke like a chimney.
2: Mm-hmm.
5: And look, if us idiots give up smoking, and with all the illegal tobacco coming in, mm-hmm. and everything else, you reckon the prices aren't going to hike up,
2: mm-hmm.
5: and people aren't going to the pubs because it's too expensive, and some of the old fogies have only got the camaraderie there, mm-hmm. and it's absolutely shame on the blooming government. And I want to give it to them, baby, you know.
2: Message thanks, received baby. Loud and clear, Lynn. Thank you.
5: Thanks, Dov.
2: See ya. All the best. Lynn from Sinagra phoning through there. Yeah, no, look, I get that. I understand that. It's you know, it's not people who do smoke can suffer health problems, multiple health problems later in their life, and, of course, that impacts on their family. So I would like you to try and give up if you can, but I don't. I just think the actual reporting part of it, you know, us talking about it, it's just gotten real big on us, this one, hasn't it? 80% of Australians are now using illegal tobacco. And just this morning, one phone call, six bottle shops that I know of in Perth, in the suburbs, don't even bother selling durries anymore legally. There's no point. So yes, we've closed down 66 shops, but, they just find a way. These blokes who sell them just find a way. They put a pamphlet in your letterbox and away you go. I mean, the big issue here, I suppose, if they're so cheap, it doesn't mean more people will be smoking. And that's the worry. Certainly more people vaping, aren't there? Hey, g'day, Cole.
13: Hey, Simon. How are we?
2: Good, thank you.
13: That's good. Simon, look, I was looking for something on Marketplace today, and what I was looking for was just smothered in ads for illegal cigarettes.
2: Oh, yeah.
13: Heaps of them, different companies, all averaging about $15 a packet. Mm. So they're obviously all illegal. They only have a WhatsApp number there when you want to contact them, which obviously can be shifted and everything. But for the life of me, I cannot understand how we cannot stop this. It's everywhere. It's advertised and it's in everywhere, and they don't stop it. And yet somebody that owes $100 in tax has probably come down heavily with the tax department. You know, it just seems crazy to me.
2: Yeah, thanks. Cheers, Cole. Thank you. Good point. Cole's algorithms on social media are flooding him with illegal cigarette ads. There must be a reason for that, I would think. 133-882. Thanks, Cole. Good on you. Love to hear from you today. 66 shops have shut. It's the first of our shops that has been shut by the authority is now able to open again and trade, and that is the Metro, what's it called? I'll just get this right. It's out in Wangara. It's on Nangara Road, and it's called Metro Wangara. Now, Metro fuel stores, there were 9 of them, closed down nationally. So Metro obviously don't mind selling an illegal durry, but they are, as of the 15th of August, so we are able to reopen and trade again. Yeah, a couple of stories there for you. And do you think that would work? That Queensland model would work on e-bikes and e-rideables. If your kid goes out on an e-bike or a scooter, you got to go with them. Mums, dads, carers, they need someone with them. That's amazing, isn't it? That's completely opposite from what I see when you see big groups of kids, and they are kids, 14, 15-year-olds. There's not mum and dad to be seen. Yes, no, Frio fans, thanks to Gainsville. Are you getting stressed? That's our yes, no today. Yes are 42, the no's are 14. Frio are training today. That's one of the reasons we're asking this. The open training session down at the Coburn Arc is on. I think Dane Meffam's down there. There's questions, isn't there? Good questions, healthy questions. Is it Mason Cox or is it Sean Darcy? Is it who gets to tag the Whiz, if anyone? Thanks for listening. Back in a sec.
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8: Coming up on the show, after 10:15, we're going to talk to the RAC because a lot of us have keyless vehicles, or you know, you don't keyless entry into our cars, just using your fob key to get in. This means that sophisticated hackers are able to steal cars more easily, or at least they've adapted to be able to steal cars, and Toyotas in particular. So we'll talk to the RAC about that after 10 o'clock. And after 10:30, the guys from Champion Data are coming on. What does footy finals mean for footballers and for game plans for clubs? We'll talk to Champion Data after 10:30, which is our feature interview today. Love to hear. I'd love if you can hang around and have a listen to those interviews. Janet's phoned in. Hi, Janet.
9: Hi, Simon. I just have I'm in favour of what Queensland's doing with the e-rideables, and I think ours need regulating. Mm-hmm. I'm actually 68 years old, and I do ride an electric bike. When I go out with my husband, and if I go out with a group of riders who aren't necessarily riding e-rideables, they average more than 25 kilometres an hour, and I can't keep up on my normal bike.
8: Mm-hmm. Yep.
9: But I can on my e-rideable. Mm-hmm. But I'm actually going to be breaking the law doing more than 25 k's an hour.
8: Mm. Yeah, yeah.
9: So
8: what does that mean for you? You need some new mates, Janet, you can go riding with.
9: Well, there's that. But if we're going to regulate me on my e-bike, mm-hmm. and I've got a driver's license and a clean record, why aren't we regulating other bike riders on the road who aren't riding e-bikes?
8: Let me try and answer that from a lay perspective, Janet. Really good question. But if you... It probably doesn't hold true for e-bikes. You're right about that. But certainly if you come off a scooter at 30, 40 k's now, you're in strife, aren't you, Janet? So that's not really answering your question.

0: before.
1: I understand.
0: And why am I going to be penalised not being able to ride with those? And, you know, other people are going to be dropping off as well because we're all old.
1: Yeah. No, good question. Well, I hope you get to go out with your mates still. And I know you're from Brigadoon, so I'm sure you're avoiding that big hill out there. But, Janet, I'll see what our listeners think. Thank you. Janet from Brigadoon. So she, when she goes out riding with her mates, she is a, if she wants to stay up with just people, you know, road cyclists who can ride at 30 Ks plus an hour, she can't ride with them because she's got an electric vehicle. That's a good point, isn't it? I haven't thought of that. 133-882 is the phone number. And as I say, it started off being a good idea, didn't it? These scooters, just a little cruise alongside the river up and down the coast. And, again, like tobacco, it's got big on us. 133-882. Tony says, smoking, I gave it up cold turkey more than 20 years ago. Thanks, Tony. I think Millsy was the same. Rob says, g'day, Simon. I've just come back from Bali. I paid $94 for 30 grams of tobacco here in Perth and $6 for 30 grams in Bali. It's no wonder people buy illegal tobacco. Yes, it is a cost thing, isn't it? 133-882. TK from Clarkson says, my son has a high SP. My son has a legal e-bike. Only does 25 Ks now. We're not pedaling. Use it to get to work when we can't take him and to get to the gym and footy training. He can pedal it up to about 60 K an hour. Is that legal? Whoa. I don't know, TK. So if you have the, if it's assisting, yeah, I guess it is legal. I don't know. 133-882. Someone will know. That's a really good question. The point being today in today's interviews is the Queenslanders are introducing new laws. As of today, if you're 16 and under, you can only go on your e-rideable with your parents or your carers or an adult who has a license. If you're over 16, you need a learner's permit. 133-882 is the phone number. And lots of people are coming in on the topic of the speed that you can ride e-bikes at, you know, when it's assisted pedaling. I'll need to talk to an expert, I think. Glenn says, is it just pure e-bikes or e-assist? I can go downhill on my e-assist well over 25, but it's all with my legs powering it. Yeah, thanks, Glenn. That's become one of the questions today I can't answer. Frio fans, are you getting stressed ahead of Thursday night? Yes, it's a 42, the nose of 14. Thanks to Games World. Back in a sec.
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3: Coming up after 10 o'clock today, the RAC will join us. Keyless entry into cars means that people are stealing cars using IT and high-tech devices, and in particular Toyotas are in the crosshairs of the ne'er-do-well. So we'll have a chat about that. And Champion Data are going to join us. As promised, Champion Data are going to let us know what finals look like for players. They've got some really good stats on the chaos ball, aerial marking, and who are the good finals players according to the stats. So Champion Data will join us after 10:30 today. Looking forward to that. Sebi Clark will join us after 11:15 today with Boomer and the Boy. Dane Mepham is down at Fremantle Training. Michael, one of our listeners, rang in to ask for the number for the illegal durry salesman for Marianne's flyer. Michael, we can't give you that, Michael, because I think that would contravene every broadcasting rule in the book, but thanks for trying. And Tani, who's not short of coming forward with an opinion, Tani told him it's time to quit. Thanks, Tani. Thanks, Michael. 10 o'clock now. Here's Philippa. Back soon.
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5: It's 16 degrees at 10 o'clock. Good morning, I'm Philippa Maher. The partner of an Australian pilgrim missing in the Nepal floods believes he is dead, but the government is yet to confirm his passing. Nelson Scott reports from Kathmandu.
6: Michael Keats was at a checkpoint on the Nepal-Tibet border when a wall of water and mud tore through the region. His partner, Emily Boyd, believes he's died. Posting on social media, Ms. Boyd says she and her young son are devastated.
7: Just thinking about all of the future, all of the things that we wanted to do together.
6: The federal government has not received official confirmation of his passing, but has offered its condolences. Foreign Minister Penny Wong says information about the 43 Australians still missing remains scarce.
8: We do hold grave concerns for the Australians who remain unaccounted for.
6: Millions of dollars worth of Australian aid, including sanitation kits and solar lights, will arrive here today. Relatives of the missing Australians are continuing to travel to Nepal, hoping for a miracle. Nelson Scott, Kathmandu.
5: And authorities in Nepal say they have made progress in accessing some of the hydropower tunnels, where almost 700 people are believed to be trapped after last week's flash flooding. Using controlled explosions, they're clearing debris and mud and are slowly advancing into the structures. A man is due in court accused of detaining a woman and then indecently assaulting her. Police say the 30-year-old man approached the victim, who was working at an educational facility on Newcastle Street in Northbridge, around 7:15 last Thursday morning. The man left the area on foot, but authorities were able to track him through security cameras before he was arrested a short time later on Pierce Street. He's facing three serious offences and will front court next week. Former gang leader Dwayne Davis is facing life in prison for the drive-by shooting of rapper Tupac Shakur in the US. A Nevada jury took just 3 hours to find the 63-year-old guilty of first-degree murder, ending a nearly 30-year investigation into the Las Vegas attack. It marks the first conviction in the long-running case. And police in New York have shot a woman in Times Square after she stabbed two people. US media reports she refused to put a knife down when confronted by officers. The woman and the stabbing victims are all in critical conditions. In finance, the All Ords is down 39 points at 9,232. The dollar is buying 71.7 US cents and 12,705 Indonesian rupiah.
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5: Marta Slabyshain has been dropped from Australia's one-day squad to tour Africa. The Aussies will play three ODIs against Zimbabwe, starting in a couple of weeks, before three games against South Africa. Whether selectors will dump Slabyshain from the test team remains to be seen, following his lean run of form with the bat at international level. Australia will play three tests against the Proteas following the white ball matches. West Aussies Mitch Marsh, Josh Inglis, Cam Green and Cooper Connolly are in the ODI squad. The Wallabies have arrived in Mendoza ahead of their second test against Argentina on Sunday morning. Australia remains unbeaten under Les Kiss, having won the first test 27-21. Hooker Brandon Payenga-Amosa says Kiss's influence could be seen in the off-the-cuff rugby they played in the victory.
9: It's definitely something we've adopted that, as I said, if we see the picture, go for it. Having a two-sided attack is important.
5: That's the latest news and sport.
4: Sport. Fridge on the blink again? 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
12: Got debris on Tonkin Highway, southbound exit to Airport Drive at Perth Airport. Air conditioning duct across the road there. Just exercise caution. Still dealing with a breakdown on the causeway westbound before Riverside Drive. Left-hand lane is blocked. Breakdown on Reed Highway westbound at Alexander Drive in Malaga. And a pothole on Canning Highway westbound at Searle Road in East Fremantle. I'm Bruce Welsh from Perth's traffic leader, 6PR.
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5: Mostly sunny today with light winds and a top of 19 degrees. Then we're expecting a shower or two tomorrow, most likely in the afternoon and evening, also 19. Tops of 20 after that from Thursday through to Monday. We've got showers Thursday, rain easing over Friday, but more showers Saturday, a possible shower Sunday, and then a mostly sunny Monday. Right now it's 16 degrees. 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

0: Good Australian Crawl playing at Sandleford in November this year. Can't wait for that one. 133-82. Frio fans, are you getting stressed? The big game looms, hey, on Thursday night. One of our Fremantle listeners, Brad, has just sent us an SMS, said Frio guys would remember. So when they beat Hawthorn last time around, that was the Wharfie time game. Will Day wasn't playing. Gunston injured his foot early on, and Tommy Barris was injured as well. So, yeah, that's all well and good. Thanks, Brad, for sending that through. So he's saying Freo should be worried and should be stressed. It's, but most of our listeners are saying, Jody says, I'm a Freo supporters. We get stressed every week, says Jody. Thanks, Jody. That's funny, but true. Ben in Balladivis says the same. Jody, Ben says, good morning, Mr. Beaumont. As a long suffering Freo fan, I'm always stressed. Thank you. 133-882 is the phone number. And this one on the, you know, the fact that Queensland are changing their laws. If you did miss the interview, the Queensland police spoke to us today, which was good. Nice having a chat with Reece Wildman, the acting deputy commissioner. So from today in Queensland, if you're under 16, you need to ride an e-bike, e-scooter, e-rideable with a parent or a carer or a guardian. And if you're over 16, you need a learner's permit. The next tranche will mean there'll be stronger compliance checking on whether bikes are compliant and can't go more than 25 k's an hour. Interesting, isn't it? Why do you ride a bike, says Kim? The speed? Not really if you're not a competitor. Exercise, yes, because it helps get you healthy, which doesn't need to be speed or to be driven electrically. Electric, yes, to assist you for increased effort to keep to normal speed and effort, says Ken. The other one, Ken, too, I think, having ridden a few e-rideables in the past 12 months, is you can go further. Go a little bit further. E-rideable, you know, might be 40 k's, 50 k's, 60 k's instead of 20 or 30. That's the other one, Ken, I reckon. Frio fans, are you getting stressed? The yes are 56, the no's are 18. We'll talk to the RAC in just a moment. Keyless entry vehicles mean that thieves have become more sophisticated and how they can break into cars, and Toyotas apparently are the car of choice. That's coming up in just a moment. And Josh Robinson from Champion Data will join us after 10:30. What do finals mean? What do finals look like from a data perspective? What are the stats? We'll speak to Josh Robinson shortly. Dane Mepham is at Frio Training today down at the Coburn Arc, and it's an open training session. G'day, Dane.
1: Hello, Bowie. That Josh Robinson interview, that's going to be a good one.
0: It is going to be good. And Dane, thank you for organising.
1: Fans, I reckon.
0: Thank you for organising, mate. Good producing by you. Hey, Dane, have they got a crowd down there today, and have they started?
1: Yeah, they've started. Pretty big crowd, actually. But definitely in the triple figures. Sending out people pretty excited, but I do agree with what you were saying before. Some of the listeners suggested there might be some nerves. Just talking to some of the punters around, there definitely are some, and I don't blame them.
0: Yeah, no, the stakes are high when you finish two games clear, aren't they? The expectations
1: Correct.
0: Are high, the stakes are high, and just a little bit stumbly towards the end of the season. I personally think they'll win, and it's going to be a cracking game. Dane, is who's Alex Pierce is training, I would imagine. Who's out there for the big boys, Mason Cox and Sean Darcy?
1: So everyone's out there except Brennan Cox, who's with the rehab group. Obviously, we know he's not playing, but Sam Switkowski is the one that I haven't seen. I don't believe he's entered the field at all today. However, so Justin Long just spoke this morning about 45 minutes ago. He said that Switkowski, Chapman, Amos and Murphy Reid will all come back in barring anything happening today. So that's the official ins. Not sure who's going to be out, but Switter's coming. You know, he's going to be named. So, yeah, interesting that he's not here, but I guess they've got their plan. Maybe it's just a Veterans Day off. Who knows?
0: Yeah. Dane, was any chat today? Was there any chat about Mason Cox and Sean Darcy? Because that's a big one.
1: There was, and Mason Cox will play.
0: Okay.
1: Barring anything major, obviously happening today. But yeah, they've gone with Cox as the preferred option, and Longmuir has said that's their preferred is Cox, and he's obviously been in good form. Darcy a bit stiff. He did talk today because they've obviously got some good veteran players in the Waffles. So Jake Romero, Corey Wagner and Sean Darcy all been in ripping form. Brandon Walker. There's a lot of guys at the Peel team playing really well, but he said it's just one of those things that's unlucky. And then, of course, I think Brennan Cox comes back if he's fit for the prelim or the semi, and Oscar McDonald will go out no matter what.
0: Yeah, okay. And Dane, the T word, tagging the whiz?
1: Well, this is interesting. So I've been trying to work this out. So yes, they reckon there'll be some attention, but Judd McVee played on him last time mostly. However, Judd McVee wasn't in the best 23 3 weeks ago, but because Heath Chapman was rested, McVee came back in. So I don't know if McVee would be the straight out for Chapman back in this week. And Chapman possibly plays on him, or Carl Warner, but yeah, they're putting someone on him. He didn't say who it was, but McVee did it last time, and we don't actually know if he will be playing.
0: Yeah, all right. Hey, Dane, I'm just going to get you to put on your best reporter's voice, because we got if it's true about Mason Cox, it needs a little bit more, a bit more of a platform. It needs this.
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0: You go, Dane.
1: Simon, I can confirm that Mason Cox will play for Fremantle on Thursday night against Hawthorn at the expense of Sean Darcy.
0: That's good. That's perfect.
1: Coach Justin Longmuir confirming that Cox will be their preferred ruck option.
0: All right,
1: I don't know where I should go.
0: Well done, Dane. It is big news. Go Freo. We're doing a yes-no poll today, Dano. Freo fans are getting stressed. The yeses are 56 and the noes are 18. It's a massive game. I can't wait. Thank you, mate. We'll see you when you get back in.
1: Thank you. See you soon.
0: See you, Dane Metham. Reporting down at the Coburn Arc down at Fremantle training. Mason Cox in, the gigantic former Collingwood player, premiership player, back in for Sean Darcy. Been playing pretty well, hasn't he? That's a hard decision for the coaches and for the selectors, I reckon. 133-882. Thank you for listening. 14 past 10. The RAC will join us next. How thieves are getting around keyless entry into cars. 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
0: Philippa will join us at 10:30 with the news headlines. We're going to talk to Josh Robinson from Champion Data in just a moment. He's going to look at finals and what are the stats that stand out in finals. Josh will join us around about 10:30 today. Spotted this story in the RAC Horizons magazine. Being a member, it turns up in my letterbox every month. It's a fantastic read, Horizons magazine, one of my favourites. And I spotted a story in there that, because we use a lot of cars have keyless entry these days, that thieves are finding a way electronically to get around it and to still manage to pinch people's cars on occasion. Alex Forrest is the manager of vehicles and fuels for the RAC. Joins us now. G'day, Alex.
11: Morning, Simon.
0: What are they doing? How are they stealing cars that have keyless entry?
11: Well, there's a couple of ways they're doing it, and believe it or not, that method that I think you're referring to, about where they can clone keys or amplify the signal from a key that's inside a house. There's another method as well now where they don't need to rely on being close to the house to get into the vehicle's CAN bus system and fool into thinking that you do have the key with you.
0: Yeah, right. Okay, so the get close to the signal between the key and the car and somehow sort of grab a hold of that and get into the car yourself. But now they're getting smarter. And did I read in the RAC story too that Toyotas are a car of choice for some reason?
11: Yeah, Toyota have been vulnerable to this newer kind of method in particular, because thieves have worked out that it's relatively easy to get into their to hook into their CAN bus, which is the controller area network of the vehicle, which controls all the various modules, and they can get into by getting into this behind the bodywork to some of those that wiring that's much more that's quite accessible, and then they can fool the vehicle's electronic system into thinking that the key is with them, and it can send a sort of it can almost overload the system in terms of the amount of signals that go into that the car's CAN bus system, and then let it think that the key's there and that they're the owner, and that they're good to go when they're not really.
0: Yeah, sure. Thankfully, I think this is happening elsewhere. We're not seeing a lot of it in Western Australia just yet, but it's something we're seeing overseas, right?
11: Well, there's been a big uptick in the number of particularly Toyota and Lexus vehicles that have been stolen, but others as well, in Victoria.
0: Okay.
11: And the number of insurance, in terms of dollar value, the insurance claims in Victoria for stolen cars, I think it was last year, was more than the number of claims in the rest of the country combined.
0: Yeah.
11: So Victoria, it really is a problem, but it's not exclusive to Victoria. It is also it's growing in New South Wales and Queensland as well.
0: Yeah, okay. All right, thanks, Alex. Thanks for talking to us about it. Just off the top of my head, I don't drive an EV or a hybrid, Alex. Do you need a key to start those, or is it just how's their ignition work?
11: Some can be a bit different. Most of them do still require a key that most people would be familiar with in a recent model car.
0: Yep.
11: But there are other ways now that some EVs use to get into them and to start them up. So, for example, using an app on the phone, or some of them have a sort of a credit card shaped key, if you can still call it that you can keep in your wallet. There's a little bit of variation there, but it is based on the same principles.
0: Yeah, all right. Thanks, Alex. Alex, thank you for having a chat to us today. Really appreciate it.
11: No problem, Simon.
0: Take care. Alex Forrest Alex Forrest from the RAC, manager of vehicles and fuels. So Victoria and Queensland are seeing a spate of thefts of Toyota and Lexus vehicles where thieves electronically stand close or get close to the car. So the signal between the CAN bar and the key, they can interrupt that, grab a hold of that, and then get into the cars. In particular, as I say, for Lexus and Toyotas. That's in the Horizons magazine today. And I don't have an EV. I've been in them. I haven't driven one, but I've been in them. sounds like they, you can use an app to start your car. Love to hear from you. If you've got an EV, how do you start your vehicle? 133-882 is the phone number. Love to hear from you today. Thanks for sending in all your text messages today. The phone lines are open. Just a reminder, we are a talkback station and a talkback program. And if you are our caller of the day today, thanks to Sandford, we've got a twin pack of Sandford wines from the 1840 range. How good is that? So be the caller of the day. A beautiful Sandford twin pack from the guys at Sandford. They're in the Swan Valley on West Swan Road, WA's most awarded wine tourism attraction destination, really close to the city, whether you come down Reed Highway or go down Guildford Road or come from the north. It's a world-class destination. It's a must-visit, beautiful menu, delivering great cuisine, wine and hospitality 7 days a week. And the estate at Sandford is nearly 190 years old. 133-882 is the phone number. Dave in Greenwood says, how are students supposed to get to school in Queensland? Legally, I hope, Dan, thank you. 133-882, Ashley said, I'll confirm everything Dane said with regards Freo selection for Thursday night. As Justin Longmuir said the same thing on AFL 360 last night. Thanks, Ashley. I actually watched AFL 360 last night. I ducked in and out of it while, listening to our station. And, it's good. AFL 360, isn't it? Waitley and, G Lyon. Very good. Hi, Tom.
12: Oh, g'day, mate. Hey, a recent story to share with you, mate. My brother-in-law, he owns a Toyota and recently had his vehicle broken into at the front of his house overnight, with the remote braking. Leave his left car locked overnight and woke up the next morning, his boot's been left open, passenger door left open, not much taken apart from a few coins around the golf box, but it is happening around Perth.
0: Yeah, so didn't steal the car, just got into the car.
12: Just got into the car, yeah, and just took a few nick naps.
0: Yeah.
12: But it is happening, and I think I have heard that Toyotas are the vehicle of choice.
0: Yeah. Okay. What sort of Toyota was it, Tom? And is it a recent one? Late model?
12: About a 2022 or 23 model.
0: Yeah, okay.
12: Corolla.
0: Yeah. So. All right, Tom. Thank you, mate. So there's a confirmation from Tom. Broke into the car but didn't steal the car. So it's to do with the keyless entry and the ways thieves are getting around it. It was, there's been some pop culture films and books written where, people break into people's cars doing that, but now it's more commonplace and the technology is keeping up. 133-882, if you'd like to give us a call, you can text in 0487-999-882. MJ, no stress guru, life's too short, matey, just enjoy the ride, it is what it is. Would be nice to know what it's like winning a cup though. Frio will go off. Oh, lordy, lordy. Yeah, I think when we spoke to Hannah Fitzharding, who used to be the mayor of Frio, I asked her one day when she was mayor, how she thought Frio would go, MJ. You've got a good memory, MJ. I think we found her.
13: Oh, Lordy.
0: Hannah Fitzharding, the former mayor of Frio, when I asked her about the footy, we will win the cup. I'm ringing in. Well, if we win the cup, I'm ringing in. Heard it here first. Just don't tell TJ, says MJ. Thanks, MJ. I look forward to having a chat to you and meeting you in person. 26 minutes past 10. Back in a sec.
14: Census night was Tuesday the 11th of August. There's still time to complete. In the census, every answer matters. Authorised by the Australian Bureau of Statistics, Canberra.
15: Got a truck rollover at the moment on Hester Avenue. Hester Avenue is actually being closed eastbound at Mitchell Freeway. Truck recovery is on the way there with heavy towing on site already. Traffic slow in the area. Still dealing with that crash too on Roe Highway westbound at Carroll Avenue in Jandakot. The right-hand lane is closed. Mitchell, Kwinana, Graham Farmer, Northbridge Tunnel all flowing well. Tonkin's still a bit slow. Collier Road to Morley Drive and Roe Highway from South Street to Carroll Avenue. I'm Bruce Welsh on 6PR.
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0: Great song. Terrible film clip. One of the worst. One of the worst film clips ever. Cheesy as. We'll talk to Josh Robinson in just a moment from Champion Data. Looking forward to this. What are the big stats that come out of finals? What can Champion Data tell us? Josh will join us in just a second. Let's go to our newsroom here at 6PR. Good morning, Philip Amar.
25: Good morning. Thanks, Simon. Authorities in Nepal say they have made progress in accessing some of the hydropower tunnels where almost 700 people are believed to be trapped after last week's flash flooding. They've been using controlled explosions to clear away debris and mud and are slowly advancing into the structures. And they do hold hope that these people are still alive because they say there is some oxygen getting through. Fire investigators and arson squad detectives are on the scene of a suspicious fire at a home in Port Kennedy. It broke out around 10 o'clock last night at a unit on Endeavour Drive, and an occupant of the home, a woman in her 40s, has been taken to Fiona Stanley Hospital with burns. Today's the first day of spring, and skin cancer experts are urging us to have a sun-safe spring as we head into the warmer months. Melanoma is the second most commonly diagnosed cancer amongst people aged between 20 and 39. Okay. And the Dockers will announce their official side this afternoon. Justin Lomu has confirmed Mason Cox will continue to be Luke Jackson's backup ruck ahead of Sean Darcy. And he's also hoping that Sam Switkowski, Jai Amos and Heath Chapman will all be back.
0: Very good. Slip, slop, slap.
25: Slip, slop, slap, slide.
0: Seek.
25: Seek.
0: Yeah.
25: Yeah.
0: Seek some shade. Slide on long clothing?
25: No, isn't it slide on sunglasses?
0: Sunnies. Seek and slide. Okay. Yep. All right. I'll do that. I'll do that for get out for a stroll this afternoon. Thank you, Philippa.
25: All right. More news at 11.
0: More news at 11 o'clock with Philippa Marr. Of course, John Nichols is back and he'll be with the midday headlines. Marie says, "G'day, Simon and crew. I'm not stressed about the Dockers, but I'm stressed that the smoke police might close the shop where I get 100 boxes of cigarettes for $65. They used to sell them for $55 per 100 about 2 years ago, but I think the $65 is a reasonable price," says Marie. Thank you, Marie. 133-882 is the phone number. Thank you for listening. Josh Robinson joins us now. He's a competitions data analyst from Champion Data, and he joins us on the phone. G'day, Josh. How are you?
26: Morning, Simon. Thanks very much for having me on.
0: Oh, I'm looking forward to it. So We go into finals and we kind of, I guess, anecdotally as fans, you think, well, teams that have got a fifth gear, teams that hold up under pressure, you know, all the things that we think as fans, may or may not be, may or may not be true. What are some of the stats that stick out for you during a during finals, during AFL finals?
1: Yeah, well, the first one I want to touch on is something that one of our analysts, Christian, came up with over the last couple of years is this control versus chaos games. So simply put, a chaos game is a game that has more ground balls than marks, and vice versa for control is a game with more marks than ground balls. So is the ball kind of in control, in possession, set position sort of game, or is it on the ground and chaotic? And if you look over the last 5 years, in home and away games, about 43% of games are chaos games. Mm-hmm. This jumps to 67% or two in every three in finals. So a big jump. Carlton v Melbourne on the weekend was more of a control game, mostly due to Carlton's style, but it was very evident the kind of chaotic style of the Collingwood v Western Bulldogs game.
0: Yeah, so commentators, fans, I guess we call it contest footy, or you know, just yeah, broken play or whatever you want to call it. But so that's high, isn't it? That's a big difference. It's nearly 70% in finals.
1: Yeah, big jump. Yeah, jumps about 25% from home and away to finals. And just to touch on some of the teams that have the best record in chaos games this season, I'm sure the listeners will be happy to know that Fremantle are 8-1 in their chaos games during the home and away season so far, which is the best record of any of the remaining teams. And then interestingly, Brisbane, obviously, they like to play that control, chip mark sort of game. They've only had the 6 chaos games this year, and they're 4-2, which is the lowest winning percentage of any of the top 6 teams in chaos games this year.
0: This is Josh Robinson from Champion Data. What other stats stand out in finals for you, Josh?
1: It's along a similar line, but the stoppages increase. I think that was really evident in the first half, especially of the Collingwood v Western Bulldogs game on Friday as well. So if you look over the last 10 years, it's about 66 stoppages in home and away games. That jumps up to 74 in finals, so about a 12% jump. This will favour sort of Fremantle, Sydney and Brisbane. They're the top 3 teams for points from clearance differential this season. So, yeah, those teams that are strong in the contest are usually the ones that can come out on top in finals.
0: Josh, Carl Langdon is our breakfast host here at 6PR. He's also a premiership player. He asked me to see if Champion Data collects which players get booed the most.
1: Not something we collect, unfortunately.
0: Oh, I didn't think you would. He wanted me to ask anyway. Hey, Josh, they're good stats. Thank you. Who are some of the big game players traditionally, you know, either finals or close games in home and away? What's your data saying about some of the names?
1: Yeah, I'll start off. I'll look at just the September players, the finals players. We use our AFL player rating system, which is from 2010 onwards. So looking at sort of the best finals players historically or from 2010 onwards, a name that comes out on top is one that might surprise is actually Jai Newcombe. Second is Dusty. And if you do look just from 2017 onwards, Dusty is the best finals player by far and away, but he did have 3 finals from 2013 to 2015 in his early years where he was, not the Dusty we came to know in finals. But yeah, Jai Newcombe surprisingly leads the list. You've got Dustin Martin there in number 2. Some other big name players up near the top are Dane Swan, obviously Will Ashcroft, 2 Norm Smith medals already.
0: Yep.
1: Adam Goods, Marcus Bontempelli, Brendan Goddard and Josh Kennedy from the Swans as well.
0: Yeah, wow, Josh Kennedy. And we, again, commentators and fans, sometimes call those guys X-factor players. Josh, and it's a sort of a media, colloquialism, I guess. What are the stats around on small forwards? Inevitably, small forwards get a mention this time of year, don't they? So Cozzy Pickett, The Wiz, Shea Bolton, Isaiah Dudley, those sort of guys are often seen by fans and commentators as flashy and being able to score the goals. Is there any data around on them?
1: Well, Shea Bolton's an interesting one you mentioned. He had a poorer game in the elimination final against Gold Coast last year. He's actually one of the players of the current players in this final series whose performance drops off in finals. So he averages about 12 player rating points in home and away games. That drops to 9.1 in finals for him. Obviously, some of those finals have been at Richmond. Mm-hmm. But with the names I mentioned before as the best finals players, you can see a lot of them are those contested players, clearance yeah. players, rather than the outside guys, which, as we mentioned, in those chaotic finals, high stoppage numbers, those are the ones that end up winning the game for you.
0: Mm. So, Josh, the actual kilometres covered, heart rates, lactate levels, all of that is owned by clubs and by the AFL. That is more confidential. But how do you guys actually physically take these stats? Because they, you know, our commentators use your stats. The AFL uses your stats on their app. TV stations use them. How many guys and girls go to an average AFL game to get those stats through? And do you actually sit there, or are you watching it on TV? How do you do it?
1: Yeah, so we have 11 people working on each game. Five of those will be at the ground and six are back in our office in South Bank in Melbourne. Mm-hmm. And the kind of key personnel in the game is what's called the caller at the game, and they're essentially commentating the game just with the stats. Okay. So calling out handball receives, marks, every single player, every single stat. And that is then fed back to our main capture back in the office, who will be inputting all those as they're coming through. And then that feeds through to all clubs, the AFL website, whatever it may be, feeds yeah. through from there.
0: That's incredible, isn't it? I know, I remember one day, Josh, I was at Subi Oval, the old Subi Oval, and I went right up to the very top floor. Someone took me up there to have a look, and there were some guys and girls who worked for the clubs sitting up there, and they were measuring things like meters gained per player. And that, I think that's now captured by you guys, but the clubs also pick up their own stuff, don't they? That's why you see them put a GPS in players' jumpers.
1: Yeah, obviously the clubs will have their own analysts as well that do capture some of their own data, but a lot of the stuff is, you know, them analysing the data we feed through to them as well. We do capture meters gained and those stats now.
0: Yeah.
1: There's a person in the office who's clicking a dot where every single stat happens and it calculates meters gained and wow. that sort of stuff from there too.
0: Yeah. Good talk to you all day, Josh. What about the heat maps that we see on TV? Where's that coming from?
1: That's generated from us as well.
0: Yeah, wow.
1: From those points.
0: Jeez, you got
1: where each stat happens.
0: You couldn't roll up to work being a little tired or a bit dusty, could you, Josh? You've got to be switched on.
1: You got to be switched on. All eyes are always on the stats as well.
0: Yeah, it's a big thing, isn't it? And it feeds into the AFL, like fantasy footy and that sort of thing as well?
1: Yep, absolutely. So
0: yeah.
1: Fantasy footy, super coach, all of that sort of stuff comes through from all the data we capture.
0: Yeah, all right. And Josh, again, not to be too bureaucratic and administrative, but will you guys fly over to Freo Hawthorn, or do you have a WA crew?
1: We've got crews in each state, yeah, whether that be WA or South Australia or Queensland, wherever it is. So our crew over there will be the ones at the ground calling the game. And then, as I said, we have six people back in the office in Melbourne for each game as well.
0: Yeah, all right. Josh, this is Josh Robinson, folks, who's been good enough to give us some time. He's from Champion Data. They do a mighty job. He's a competitions data analyst. To go back to where we started, Josh, the chaos game, the chaos ball, where the ball's on the deck and in contest, Freo, they like that game and they're 8-1. When it's been defined as a chaos game, it's 8-1. And the big thing is home and away, the chaos ball is 30% of the time roughly, but it goes up to nearly 70 in the final, right?
1: Correct. Yeah. 40% in home and away, up to nearly 70% in finals. Fremantle, 8-1 in those chaos games this year. And they come up against Hawthorn this weekend, who actually are 7 wins, 1 draw and 1 loss in chaos games as well. They are the second best chaos team of the remaining finals teams.
0: I'm going to ask you one more, Josh, if that's okay. There's a lot of Fremantle people listening today and we're running a yes-no poll. Freo fans, are you getting stressed? 67 of them are and not 18 of them aren't, and they're mostly people who go for other teams. Have you got one more killer Freo stat for me, Josh?
1: Well, they are the best team this season at turning a clearance into a score. As we mentioned, the stoppages go up in finals. Not only are they the best team this season, but they're the fourth best team we've ever seen in Champion Data history and the best since the Hawks in 2013 who got the job done.
0: Absolutely brain that one. Josh, thanks for the chat. Really enjoyed it. Thank you. Have a good day.
1: Thank you very much.
0: So, yeah, Josh Robinson from Champion Data. They don't do a lot of interviews. Thank you to Dane Meffam for organising that one. Good producing, Dano. There you go, Freo fans. Number one in the season from scoring from stoppage. You've got to be happy with that, hey? That's got to lower your stress level, doesn't it? Yes, no, Freo fans, are you getting stressed? Yes, the 67, no's are 18. I sometimes lament, you know, growing up in the 60s, 70s, 80s and watching waffle footy where there were no stats, where stats were non-existent. You just knew that Brian Peake was a good player and Archie Dudar was a good player. You just knew just through watching them. And there's stats everywhere there. That's interesting, isn't it? So six guys at the ground and five or six at the ground and five or six back in the office. The almighty stat. There you go, Freo fans. There's some good ones for you. Back in a sec, 16 and a half minutes to 11.
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0: Yes, the Holy Grail, the Grand Final, the Premiership Cup. Now, 6PR's 2026 Ultimate Toyota Grand Final giveaway is here. 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We'll fly you over there, 3 nights accommodation and 2 tickets to the GF. Should be a ripper this year. All you need to do is listen out for this cue to call. So when you hear it, don't ring now. That's just the promo. When you hear it, call 133-882. It'll be later on in the program. You could be in the draw. We might play it a couple of times more of the program. Keep it on 6PR for your chance to win the 2026 Toyota Grand Final giveaway. 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Michael says, "Hey Simon, Archie Doodah kicked a goal. Doodah, doodah." Thanks, Michael. I remember that. This one here from Kevin. Hi, Kevin. Simon, hi. I get stressed watching Freo. I keep the defibrillator charged during the game. Thanks, Kev. Hopefully those stats were comforting. Kevin, those stats we just got from Champion Data. I've been stressed about the Docker since 1994, says Chris. Whoa. 32 years of being stressed. Amanda, who's in Yundurup, says, Simon, I'm very stressed. Thanks to Will Schofield tipping Hawthorne. Amanda, be listening to Opinion Tuesday on Sports Today tonight between 6 and 8. See if he's changed his mind. He was reserving judgment, waiting to hear the teams and a bit more. He did pick Hawthorne yesterday because he sensed the Sam Mitchell ambush. Scully, of course, played with and was coached by Sam Mitchell, so he knows he's a competitor and he's a bit of a tough nut. 133-882 is the phone number if you'd like to give us a call. I'm going to speak to Geoff Weston in just a second. As you heard the boys on Brekkie say this morning, the Blue Manor or the Blue Swimmer Crab season is now officially over. It's probably been over for a little while because the crabs started disappearing once the fresh water came through, but it's officially over as of today. And I want to know from you listening out there, how was the crab season for you? Where did you go? We'll talk about that on the program in just a moment. How was the crab season and where did you go to pick up your crabs, your big bucket of crabs? I think having attended the Crab Fest, I reckon Mandra went pretty well again this year. And of course, the Swan River is back when it comes to crabs, Blue Manors. Did you pick them up somewhere else in some other waterway? I don't know, down in Bunbury or somewhere. Let us know. 133-882. Darren. Darren says, great show as usual. I'm nervous about the Dockers. I think they'll go out in the first two rounds. Oh, Darren, that's terrible. That was Darren, written and authorised by Darren, spoken by Simon. Freo fans, are you getting stressed? The yes is 74 and the no's are 18. After the 11 o'clock news today, we're going to speak to Geoff Weston from Complete Angler with regards to the crab season. How was it this year? That's coming up after 11 o'clock. And Sebby Clark will join us for the Boom and the Boy after 11 o'clock as well. Jerry from Bassendean says, a funny one. Back in the 70s, I had a Mark II Cortina. After a lot of pints at my uncle's club, I went to my car in a packed car park, put the key in the door, and started up the ignition. I was about to wobble off, and I thought something was amiss. I don't usually clean the interior. I was in Guard Henry's car, which is a police car. Also had a Mark II with identical colour and striping. Drive and drink responsibly, Jerry. Thanks for your call. If you want to give me a call, you can. 133-882 is the phone number. Stats in footy. Do they make life easier or harder? We know the umpires are going to use stats this year for the first time when it comes to the Brownlow votes. Hi, Brendan.
8: Morning, Bowie. Hey, I know younger blokes in their young days who caught crabs from very different spots than most people catch crabs. Yeah. But anyway, I'll move on from that.
0: Yes. Please do.
8: Just on the e-bite.
0: Yeah.
8: On the e-bite.
0: Yeah.
8: Now, allegedly, people can ride their bike down Campasic Road at 96 k's an hour in a pedal bike. I think what the problem is, it's not the speed or it's not the vehicles themselves, it's the age of the people. And there's no regulation around that. So when we have a controlled vehicle like a car, if we were happy with people doing 50 or 60 k's on the road, well, we'd give licenses to 10-year-olds, wouldn't we? So this is the problem, is 10-year-olds can go get an e-scooter. Their brain's not mature enough to know how dangerous the piece of equipment is that they're riding.
0: Yeah, really good.
8: If you can propel yourself that fast, well, you take what you get in life.
0: So, Brendan, I'm not sure if you were listening earlier when we spoke to the Queensland copper, Reece Wildman. Do you think what they're doing over there would work here? Do you think our community would go, yeah, no, we'll do that. Well, if it's my kids going on an e-scooter, I'll go with them. Would we do that, do you think?
8: Not only do I think that it won't work here, it won't work there either. I mean, I'm not all for government regulation, but when you start having powered vehicles, that's what this is. It's a powered vehicle. You need some sort of regulation around it, and it's where governments need to get involved. It should be prohibited, and not prohibited as far as, you know, not having it. It's prohibited who can have it.
0: Yeah, all right. Thanks, Brendan. Thanks, mate. Always good to hear from you. 7:30 to 10. Brad said, Simon just said, drive and drink responsibly. You know what I mean, Brad? don't drink and drive. Drive responsibly, drink responsibly. You're spot on, Brad. Lisa Courtney says, Free, I've got this. 133-882. Rick says, Simon, is there champion data on how many times an umpire gets a call correct? Rick, I reckon that's a hard

0: True.
1: But, I thought I'd try.
0: Canning Bridge area.
1: The Canning Bridge.
0: Yeah, okay.
1: It was our little, our area.
0: Yeah.
1: But, what I'll do, when I get a phone to you, I'll email you a photo of a nice big 190 centimetre, blue manta that
0: we
1: got.
0: Hey, Dennis, when, without giving too much away, I've been crabbing in Geograph Bay and, sort of hit and miss down there, but alongside the jetty, are you using nets or how you, just off the jetty?
1: Just drop nets.
0: Yeah, right. Yep. Yeah, right.
1: And, just chicken.
0: Right. Yeah, okay.
1: A couple of chicken legs and, this year down at Buston Jetty, they were, a little bit smaller on the smaller side.
0: Mm-hmm.
1: But the year before, they were all massive.
0: Yeah, okay. Yeah, all right, mate. Hey, thanks, Dennis. Cheers, mate. Thank
1: you. No worries.
0: See ya. Email it in. Send us a photo. mornings@6pr.com.au if you ever want to email us. We have talked about plenty of different topics today. The ease of which we can still buy illegal cigarettes, the royal we, that's all of us. 80% of tobacco consumed in Australia is now bought from, is now purchased illegally. And as I said earlier on this morning, I know of six bottle shops, independent bottle shops in the metro area that have stopped selling cigarettes at all. It's just not worth it. Not worth holding 10 grams worth of stock, when people aren't buying them. Cause people are buying them. Not from the little traders, 66 of them closed down or 65 of them closed down, but, you know, using a pamphlet online, getting it delivered to your home, car parks, all of that. So the tobacco sellers are still finding a way. And again, said this many times, please try and give up smoking if you do smoke. Be good for you, be good for your health, good for your wallet, good for your family. But I do understand also people, you know, it's the Australian way to try and buy something for cheap if you can, isn't it? Just be careful with illegal durries. You don't completely know what's in them either. Ford Minister 11, thanks for listening in. We'll check in on Geoff Weston from Complete Angler to find out officially how the crab season went, and the Boomer and the Boy as well with Sebby Clark, and our man Rusty Collette has the long lunch. We'll talk to him as well.
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2: Steve from Wanneroo says, not only will Frio send the Hawks packing with their tail feathers between legs and they will win the flag. I absolutely love Scoey. He's my favourite, but he's wrong on this one, says Steve from Wanneroo. Thanks, Steve. I like it. Frio fans, are you getting stressed? Thanks to Games World, our yes-no question today. The yeses are 74 and the noes for 20. As always, you're weighing in number, and nice to hear from you today. Coming up after 11 o'clock, how was the crab season officially? We'll speak to Geoff Weston from Complete Anger, the Boomer and the Boy with Sebastian Clark, and we'll preview the long lunch. Going to replay you a little bit of what Yuko Ostojic had to say to Jamie Burnett last night. Another 8 kilometres of copper wiring stolen from our streetlights. Stay listening.
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3: It's 17 degrees at 11 o'clock. Good morning, I'm Philippa Maher. A man remains behind bars following an alleged indecent assault in Northbridge last week. The 30-year-old is accused of approaching a woman known to him at an education facility around 7:15 last Thursday morning before unlawfully detaining her and assaulting her. Sex assault detectives have charged him with 3 offences, including deprivation of liberty and aggravated burglary. He'll face Perth Magistrates Court again next week. Ambulance ramping figures have surged to their highest levels this year. August saw ambulance crews parked outside Western Australia's hospitals for more than 6,600 hours. It's the first time ramping has exceeded 6,000 hours this year. Last month was also the worst ramping month since a record-breaking 7,267 hours was recorded in September last year. Shadow Health spokesperson Libby Metam says the winter flu season can't be to blame.
4: WA has recorded more than or about 60% fewer flu cases than the same point last year. And yet we're seeing ambulance ramping over 6,000 hours. Let's not forget, Roger Cook in opposition had called over 1,000 hours a crisis or a horror story.
3: China's special envoy to the Pacific has warned there will be consequences for Taiwan's presence at the Pacific Islands Forum meeting. Australia's Prime Minister is amongst those in Palau for the meeting. Anthony Albanese has refused to be drawn directly on the Chinese comments, but has rejected suggestions Taiwan's presence is a distraction.
5: I'm not distracted. I'm focused on members of the Pacific family, and that is precisely the meetings that I have scheduled here. And I think this is primarily a gathering of the Pacific family, the members of the Pacific Islands Forum.
3: The Democratic Republic of Congo is facing its worst Ebola outbreak on record, with confirmed cases passing 6,000. Almost 3,000 have died from the rare strain, which has no approved vaccine or treatment. Health experts are warning high numbers of cases are still going unreported across 6 affected provinces. A shortage of protein could be driving midlife weight gain for thousands of Australian women, according to new research. Analysis from the nation's science agency shows women aged 40 to 55 are falling 35 grams short of their optimal daily target during menopause. Health experts say boosting intake is the key to managing appetite, preserving muscle mass and maintaining overall well-being. In finance, the All Ords is down 30 points at 9,241. The dollar is buying 71.7 US cents and 12,710 Indonesian rupiah.
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3: Fremantle are likely to make a group of changes for Thursday night's qualifying final against Hawthorn. Dame Mepham is at Coburn.
6: Coach Justin Longmuir has confirmed the news. Big man Mason Cox will hold his spot in the ruck ahead of Sean Darcy. The Dockers are likely to welcome back four players, with Sam Switkowski, Heath Chapman and Jai Amos all to come back after they were rested against the Blues in round 24. Murphy Reid is also expected to return for his first match since round 22 when he suffered a groin injury. Brennan Cox is racing the clock to be fit for their next game, as he did solo run-throughs in the rehab group at training this morning. Dame Mepham, Coburn.
3: West Coast has confirmed mid-season revelation Marcus Herbert has signed a two-year contract extension. The 24-year-old turning his back on Carlton to remain in the West. Herbert impressed in his 10 games to date, averaging more than 21 disposals and 5 marks. That's the latest news and sport.
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8: All the majors flowing well. We've got a couple of serious accidents, though. A crash on North Lake Road, northbound at Farrington Road in Coolabah. Multiple lanes are affected there, with ambulance and fireys on site. Traffic slow in the area. Please avoid it if you can. And still dealing with that truck rollover. Hester Avenue is closed eastbound at Mitchell Freeway. I'm Bruce Welsh on Perth's traffic leader, 6PR.
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3: We've got a mostly sunny day today with a top of 19, but expecting a shower or two tomorrow, most likely coming in the afternoon and evening, also 19. Then tops of 20 degrees from Thursday through to Monday, with showers on Thursday, rain easing over Friday, more showers for Saturday and a possible shower Sunday before a mostly sunny Monday. Right now it's 18 degrees. More news at 11:30 on Perth 6PR.
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2: Yeah, hi, into the last hour of the program. Sebastian Clark, will join us after 11:15 today for the Boomer and the Boy. If you're my age or older, you did maths 2-3 at school, you would have used log tables. I'm going to ask Sebby about log tables. I reckon that's one of the things where our generations are different, in that we were smarter because we used log tables. I couldn't tell you how to use them these days, but we did use them when we were at school. The Boomer and the Boy coming up in just a moment. Thanks for listening in. Just a reminder that tonight is Opinion Tuesday on Sports Today. With with Mark Reddings and Will Schofield. And they've got a double pass to give away to Thursday's qualifying final between Freo and Hawthorn. So that's tonight with Skeet and with Scoey. And, of course, on Wednesday night, Skeet will be broadcasting from the Ray Hotel in Freo. Ray spelt with a W, as you know. It's one of the great Dockers venues to watch the footy. Mark will be down there with Paul, Skeet and Hayes from 6 to 8 and Barra. Dave Barramundi will pop in as well. A first drink's on us, Pirate Life's South Coast Pale Ale, and have a double pass up for grabs to Frio's final against the Hawks. So a couple of opportunities tonight when you tune in to Opinion Tuesday's Must Listen Radio with Skeet and Scoey. A couple of old mates going hard at each other and going hard on opinions. And you're, of course, invited to join in as well with your footy opinions and sports opinions. 133-882. Is the phone number. I was listening to Jamie Burnett last night with on Drive, and Jerko Ostojic, who is on regularly from Main Roads, talking about Main Roads issues, taking your calls. He had this to say: some more copper wiring around street lighting's been stolen. Have a listen.
11: Good day, gentlemen. Row Highway. There's no lighting. All the globes must be blown or something.
12: It's not the light globes, is it? Yeah, okay.
13: Unfortunately not. Not, you know, that many globes don't go out at once, to my knowledge. Unfortunately, it is cable theft. It was only today I was made aware of some additional cable theft down south where it was replaced in June, and 8.5 kilometres of cable has recently been ripped out. So it's an ongoing concern for us and obviously for road users.
2: So Yurko confirming to JB last night, another 8Ks of cabling's been ripped out after it was replaced in June. That's extraordinary, isn't it? I think it's close to 1,900 kilometres since 2019 from memory that have disappeared from the pits and the cabling channels alongside our major roads. So this is Reed, Tonkin, Kwinana Freeway, and we'll get the very latest from Main Roads. I'll try and follow that up on our behalf. That was Yurko talking to JB last night. Another 8 kilometres ripped up on a road down south somewhere after it was only just been installed in June. That's a Houston, we have a problem there, don't we? 133-882, just spoken to some of our listeners about, this is from Dennis. Dennis just phoned in and he sent us in some photos of a massive blue swimmer crab that was picked up at the Busselton Jetty, I think it was. And the last 10 years, Dennis has been, catching plenty of crabs around Como Bridge, Matilda Bay, Swanbury, and also near the Busselton Jetty. Thanks, Dennis. Appreciate it. And Simon's in the photos as well. Geoff Weston is, a journo with Complete Angler, and he's based in Netherlands. And Geoff joins us now. G'day, Geoff.
14: Good morning. How are we?
2: I'm very well. Nice to talk to you, mate. Thank you.
14: And you.
2: How was the crabbing season in our waterways? How did we go?
14: We did well this year. We obviously a couple of years of the diminished bag limit down to 5 per person. It really has sort of helped us create a bit of a trophy crab fishery in the Swan, where our crabs are generally bigger and fuller meat. Certainly, you know, the traditional Mandurah day where you're down there looking for at least 10 for a feed, you'll get away with 5 of the big Swan River beautiful blues, and obviously with the low rainfall last year, the crabbing extended right through till pretty much the close on the 1st of September, which comes into effect now.
2: Crab fishers are always notoriously shy, contrite when it comes to revealing their locations. But what parts of the river are we talking, Geoff?
14: So, look, in the last few years, it's very much in Perth water has been the focus of a lot of crab activity from sort of October through till February or so. You're a pretty good chance upriver of, you know, in the 5 to 6 sort of metre stuff around Perth water.
2: Yep.
14: So Narrows and along Mounts Bay Road and even further up, pretty much. Through the system right up to Winded Bridge, you'll get crabs at certain parts of the year.
2: Incredible, isn't it? You know, between Harrison and Narrows, I know Carl Langdon does pretty well up there, but it's incredible that they've come back, haven't they, in good number. Is there a theory there, Geoff? Is it to do with the fresh water or the tannins from years ago? What's your theory?
14: Look, the big crabs come up into the Swan because of the higher salinities and the temperature. So it allows them to molt on a faster radius or faster process.
2: Yep.
14: What that allows is them to get very big very quick. In certain years where we have low rainfall, we actually get a tie over where crabs I believe, stay in the system and don't actually flush out. Normally, the heavier rains, June, July, will flush most of the big males and females out. And then that outflow goes out into Coburn and sort of definitely has an on-flow effect to certainly the Coburn fishery.
2: Mm-hmm.
14: The fishery here in the Swan, I've had some really good years where you've been getting really big crabs. You know, I used to talk in the old school claw to claw, but anything back in those days that was sort of 70, 75 were really big crabs.
2: Mm-hmm.
14: These days, a 60 is a pretty big crab. And occasionally you will get an absolute dinosaur that sort of sits in the deep water for over the cooler months and then moves back up. And they're the ones that are the absolute rippers, the 80 centimeter claw to claw specimens we all dream of. Look, the quality of the crab fishery in the Swan is great now that we've got crabs. You can't really, it's a consume on the day. You can't store them.
2: Mm-hmm.
14: So five is more than ample for a bag mm-hmm. limit per person.
2: Yep.
14: That really has helped. The crab fishery in Perth water did cop a fair flogging for a few years there. And obviously people dropping 10 nets, it got to a point where the fishery was very hard. You'd need to spend a large part of the day down there to get a feed.
2: Yep.
14: Once that five crab person limit was introduced, it slowed that up a little bit,
2: mm-hmm.
14: and the crab fishery has bounced back to a more sustainable long-term result.
2: I know Coburn Sound alongside the Causeway used to be a spot on the seagrass of an early morning. Joff, I've done that a few times. Hey, Joff, let's just imagine the fisheries minister and the bureaucrats aren't listening. The fishery, the population's okay. We're not losing it. It's hanging in.
14: It is hanging in. I think we sort of need to tighten up on the five crabs per person and really lock that trophy fishery in long term.
2: Yep.
14: At the moment it's sustaining, but Perth is an ever growing place, and we always have to look at that for longevity.
2: Yep.
14: When the stock collapses, as we've seen with the demersal fish, the recovery time is long and painful. So let's avoid that process. Avoid getting to that process by having this smaller number of crabs.
2: Yeah.
14: Personally, if I went down and got five crabs for myself and came home a crab feast for the day, that's a win in my book, and I think, suitable for most West Australians.
2: Yeah, all right. And Mandurah going beautifully as well, as it always does. Hey, Joff, thank you very much for the chat. Really appreciate it.
14: Absolute pleasure. All the best.
2: See you, mate. Joff Weston writes for Complete Angler with a little roundup of the crabs. Yeah, and I know... I became aware of this. I think was working here probably 5 or 6 years ago, and Carl waltzed in with a big bucket full of crabs, legal limit of what he'd caught off Elizabeth Quay, just out the front of Elizabeth Quay with his mates. So there's plenty up in the Perth waters. If you want to join in the chat there, just let me know where you go. Notwithstanding, you probably want to keep your spot secret. But, Coburn Sound's been good. Mandurah's been really good again. Sounds like Busselton Jetty's been really good. Love to hear from you today. The crab season officially finishes now, but it probably finished a few weeks ago when the fresh water started getting into the Swan Canning Pathways, Riverway and beyond. Frio fans, are you getting stressed? The yeses are 88, the noes are 23. Back in a sec, it'll be time for Sebby Clark, the boomer and the boy.
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2: Thanks for listening in. It's coming up to 19 and a half minutes past 11. It is time on this Tuesday morning to do this.
23: And now, Simon Beaumont, Sebastian Clark, the Boomer and the Boy. Cherish Pet Food, WA's only premium dry pet food that is Western Australian made, Western Australian owned and Western Australian farmed. Cherish Pet Food.
2: Yeah, putting the gang back together, the Boomer and the Boy, both types of music, country and western. How are you, Seb?
24: Good, thanks, Bowie. How are you?
2: Good, thanks. I did hear from a good source, Ms. Egg, we'll call her Ms. X, her real name's Tracy. Yes. You said you tried to put Millsy's jacket over his head twice today on the show.
24: He was really annoying me this morning, asking me stupid questions, and he was looking at stupid things, and I had to come up behind him and cover him up with his hoodie to stop him from doing such things.
2: I don't know why I find that funny, I really do. If you'd like to phone in today, you can. Sebby and I have got a number of topics that we'd like to get across today. Have you seen that guy towing the trailer with no tow ball along Tonkin Highway a few days ago?
24: I did.
2: Friday?
24: Bizarre.
2: Yeah, so he's got no tow ball. He somehow affixed it to the back of his station wagon. He's towing it.
24: What do you think
2: boat.
24: How heavy do you think that one is? I'm probably more in the position to answer that, but how heavy?
2: I don't know, but it's very unusual, isn't it? So he doesn't have a tow ball. So I wanted to ask you.
24: It's pretty hard to get them put on, I think. It can be done, but I think also the cars need to be designed to be able to tow.
2: To have a tow ball. Yeah.
24: It's 500 kilograms you're allowed to.
2: Yeah.
24: Rate.
2: So what does it trailer cost brakes? To install a tow bar? $1,500?
24: Yeah.
2: Something
24: probably,
2: like that?
24: Yeah, I think so. You probably just
2: with a Reese hitch.
24: Investing in a car that has a tow ball. Do you have one on yours?
2: I probably should. Reese hitch is the one so you can take them on and off. Let us know about that. But I guess the question is do you have something wrong with your car?
24: You have a few things wrong with yours on
2: the
24: outside.
2: Yeah, got a few scratches on it. Yeah, but I am. And my console in the middle is always open.
24: You've got somewhat of a wardrobe in your car, which I admire.
2: Yeah.
24: It's just a bunch of clothes put in the back.
2: Yeah, a bit of exercise stuff. Different houses where you like to stay every now and then. Got anything wrong? So my console's open all the time.
24: It doesn't close?
2: No, and that's not great. What's wrong with your car?
24: Mine didn't, well, there was a center console above the radio, and that wouldn't open, and then we'd forced it open, and then it sort of snapped, and it's now just open.
2: Yeah, that's what mine was. And Sean Lindsay, who used to work here, but works at Channel 9 now, he had a beeping in
24: just
2: his car
24: constantly
2: all the time.
24: Beeped, yeah, and he just lived with it for more than a year, I reckon. I got in the car and I thought, how do you live with this? You sort of sing to it in the end.
2: Yeah, so listeners, have you got something wrong with your car that you just put up with? Sebby and I both have console issues. We'd love to hear from you. 133-882. I've given you a bit of paper.
24: Mm.
2: I part of the premise of this segment is we try to prove that your generation, which is Gen Z, is better than mine. And I am a baby boomer. So what, I've just given you a bit of paper. What do you think that is that I've given you? Turn it over and have a look. So
24: something to do with maths.
2: Yep. It's a log
24: table. A logarithm table.
2: A log table.
24: Never heard of it.
2: So when I was in year 11 and 12, we had to use these for multiplications, exponential calculations.
24: How does this help with multiplication?
2: So you've got a book. It's called a log table.
24: Yeah.
2: And listeners, if you reckon you might be able to explain this to Seb better than I can, give us a call. The log table and the slide rule. So you'd go across and find out what you were timesing against each other, Seb, and then you have an instrument. There's a slide rule about 30 centimetres long, and you slid the slide along, and it'll tell you the answer.
24: No wonder your generation's weird. To do with stuff like this. This is bizarre.
2: And we were the last, thanks to Kira, we were the last year in 1979 at TAE that couldn't use a calculator.
24: Oh, really?
2: So we couldn't use calculators in exams.
24: Now we're allowed to pretty much constantly because we have calculators on our person pretty much all the time with phones.
2: Yeah.
24: So it makes sense.
2: It was weird because we used, calculators through year 11 and 12, but you weren't allowed to use them in your exams.
24: That would have been frustrating.
2: So you had to use these log tables.
24: Yeah.
2: If anyone can remember using log tables and slide rules, give us a call.
24: When was this outlawed?
2: outlawed. I'd say 79.
24: Yeah, well before me.
2: Yeah, and it was. And my point would be is we were just a bit smarter than you guys.
24: Did you use an abacus?
2: No. I think that was.
24: Was that before you?
2: Yeah.
24: Right.
2: Yeah. I think that was around the birth of Christ.
24: Yeah. Okay. I thought it was like a Chinese tradition.
2: I think
24: it was.
2: Yeah. I think it was. 1-3-882. If you can explain how logarithms and slide rules work, and I think in Seb's defence, it is a far better world that doesn't have log tables in it.
24: I think so too. If we had to deal with this, we'd be even more offended and upset as a generation, I think.
2: You are now.
24: Yeah.
2: Give us a call. Do you have something wrong with your car? 1-3-882 is the phone. Matt from Byford said, I would advise towing with a diesel Mondeo. It's already slow enough. Matt, my car is a weapon. It's a beast. I mean, I only drive at the speed limit. My car is awesome. Don't you go saying that.
24: European's best secret.
2: Best kept secret.
24: Best kept secret.
2: You got a question for me.
24: I do have a few today. Mm. When did you wish there was a camera rolling? I don't know. An incident happened in front of me yesterday while driving home. There was a young bloke who was in a group of three with two other young guys, and it was really bizarre. This car pulled up with its hazards on next to them. One kid went to get in the car and then ran away from the car and then eventually did get in the car. Another kid just started sprinting. And as he was sprinting, his pants were a little bit saggy and they've fallen to his ankles. He's tripped over face first. And it was one of those moments where I went, where's the camera? Where's the camera? I need to see that again. Not to shame the kid, but he just, there's this old lady in front of him and she's sort of gobsmacked about what she's just seen as well and goes to help him. And then he just gets up, pulls his dax up and runs off again.
2: Give Seb and I a call when you've seen something you wish there had been a camera there.
24: Because it's hard to believe that without me showing it, but I wish I had a camera on my car just facing forward, that
2: me
24: would have
2: too. I've got one for you, and I know I'm going to sound like Millsy when I tell you this. Okay, so just brace yourself. So driving alongside the road, just after I finished school, 1980, around there, driving alongside the highway near Denmark, I reckon I saw a Tassie tiger.
24: Oh, really? What did it look like? Describe it.
2: It looked a big cat with a big square head, and it turned and looked at the side of the road, and both of us, girlfriend at the time, went, wow.
24: And now you were driving, so clearly you weren't drinking.
2: No, I was in the passenger side. I had been.
24: Oh, you have been.
2: Benin Moselle.
24: Your credibility has taken a hit.
2: Yeah, but I reckon I saw one. And I wish I'd had a camera.
24: Well, yeah, it's one of those things that people don't believe you unless they see it on camera. Mm. And that's similar to this story. People won't really believe it unless they see and how humorous it was for me at that time.
2: Yeah, give us a call. You'll win. You'll go very, very close to winning quarter of the day today. 1-3-882 is the phone number. One of the things I would like to say to you, Sebby, is that in my day, footballers were better kicks for goals.
24: Yeah, I think that's fair. I think they always say that. The amount of times a player kicked over 100 in a season was much more common than it is today. I think the last time was Buddy Franklin in 2008. And you've got a year where two people kicked over 100 And clearly only one of them won the
2: Coleman. Yeah, so that was a Tony Lockett, Peter Sumich year, wasn't it? How many did Plugger kick?
24: So Plugger kicked that year 127 goals and 51 behinds. And Sumer, 111 goals, but 89 behinds. So had 22 more shots on goal and still couldn't.
2: So what was Plugger's? 127?
24: 127 and 51 behinds.
2: Jeez, good accuracy.
24: Yeah, great accuracy. Sumer had the equal worst shot percentage alongside Alan Jakovic, funnily enough.
2: Did he really?
24: Yeah, in that for players that kicked over 50 goals.
2: Glenn Jakovic always says that he kicked 80 out on the full that year as well. Okay. So Archie Dudar, I mentioned Archie Dudar earlier. So playing in the era without statistics, so we get this. Archie Dudar played for East Perth, Perth and Subi. Most of the time he played for East Perth. 129 games, kicked 522 goals. That is four goals per game.
24: Yeah, you won't see that ever again, really.
2: And in 1977, he kicked exactly 100 goals and 36 points. That's high accuracy, isn't it?
24: Yeah. Well, why is that now? I think it's just the pressure. The mental game that players have these days, right?
2: Probably run a bit more, a bit more fatigued.
24: A bit more tired, yeah, good point.
2: 133-882. Do we have, I think we've got Mark's phoned in. Sebi, g'day, Mark.
0: Hey, guys. Times you wish you had a camera. 1987, I moved to Papua New Guinea, and I was driving from a city called Leh on the north side up into the mountains to a town called Goroka, and it's mountainous as hell, and I've gone around this bend, and I've driven straight into a tribal fight that's happening on the street.
24: A tribal fight.
0: On the road. Tribal fight. Spears and bloody swords and you know.
24: Right.
0: And I thought, oh, shit. And I put myself. Anyway, they saw me and they stopped. They just slowly stopped and parted. I drove through and I looked in my vision mirror and they were into it again.
24: You're the peacemaker, Mark.
0: Possibly, yeah. Well,
24: able to decipher which tribe was which? Did they, you know, was one team wearing red and the other one wearing blue? Nah. No?
0: I didn't stop and get names or fives or anything
2: like that. Yeah, things you wish you'd see when you had a camera. Thanks, Mark. Cheers, mate. A tribal fight. That's pretty good.
24: That is, yeah. I probably would want to get out of there pretty quick. Gary from South Gilbert's called in on 133-882. Hello, Gary.
4: G'day, Simon. Seb, this is a very enjoyable segment of yours. It was brilliant, whoever thought of it.
24: I think it was me.
4: Yeah,
2: it was me.
24: I think it was me, actually.
4: Oh, good. I'm starting an argument. Yeah. Hey, in my olden days back at high school, long time ago, we had to do those calculations by hand.
24: There was no digital back then? Yeah. Wasn't like a nice digital one?
2: We were smarter, Gary. Right. Hey, Gary, what was the name of the book? What, the logarithms book? Who made it? Can you remember, Philippa? And there's no point asking you, Bruce.
4: I'm pretty sure the school gave us.
2: Yeah.
4: Title. I know that.
2: The red and white or orange, red and white or orange and white book.
4: Yeah, that's right.
2: That's
4: right. 40 pages of titles. Incredible. Hey, just quickly, the other thing I remember back, it was in my days with science. We used to get these really good little instruments you had to use to measure the length and the height of things. It was quite fascinating then. School was pretty
2: What were they called? They were called, called Vernon calipers. Can you remember?
4: Vernon calipers.
2: I haven't thought of those for a while. Well done, Gary. Vernon calipers and Sebi. Thank you. Sebi just going, what's the point?
24: Blank, yeah.
2: We just laid a foundation so you guys could swan in.
24: I was just thinking, if Mr. Logarithm came out today with this, he'll be laughed off the street. No one would even look at him twice.
5: Very good. I wonder if there's an app for that these days.
2: There probably is an app.
24: Do you reckon there's a logarithm app? They'd be making no money.
2: 133-882. The boomer and the boy, my generation, once again, proving themselves superior to Sebi's generation, who just go to the gym, take peptides.
24: Creatine.
2: Walk around in their underpants up and down the coast. And,
24: jealous.
2: And, eat avocado. Smashed avocado
24: on toast.
2: Clearly not true. If you want to ring in, you can. 133-882. Do you have something seriously wrong with your car that you just put up with?
24: I can confirm there is a logarithms app. Zero downloads. Not one. It's been out for 3 years.
2: If anyone can remember the name of the book that was the log tables back at school, it was Red and White or Orange and White. It was a name like Smith and Wesson, but it wasn't that. It was a name like that. If you want to give us a ring, you can. 27 minutes to midday. Let's take pause. A very good morning to Philippa Maher in our newsroom. Philippa, thank you.
3: Thank you, Simon. The proportion of capital city suburbs recording a drop in house prices has more than doubled through winter. Cotality data shows 93% experienced a decline in the past 3 months, compared to around 46% in autumn. And Perth saw values dip by 0.8% in August, but they have gone up more than 4% over the last 12 months. The latest ambulance ramping figures show they've reached their highest point this year. The state opposition says crews with patients were parked outside WA hospitals for more than 6,600 hours in August. Going to overseas, the Ebola epidemic in the Democratic Republic of Congo is now the largest in the country's history. Cases have passed 6,000 and nearly half of those cases people have died. It's a rare strain and has no approved vaccine. In sport, the US Open is on. And James Duckworth is through to the second round after beating Italy's Matteo Analdi. And he joins Maya Joint, Kimberly Birrell and Perth's Taylor Preston in the second round. And John Nicholls will have more news at midday for you.
2: Thanks, Philippa. I'll see you tomorrow morning, bright and early. Thank you, Philippa. It is 26 minutes to midday.
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7: Majors are flowing well. We've just had some debris cleared off Canning Highway, both directions near Way Road in South Perth. A bit of residual traffic there just trying to clear. Crash North Lake Road, northbound at Farrington Road in Coobal up, reduced to a single lane with emergency services on site. And Hester Avenue remains closed eastbound of Mitchell Freeway due to a truck rollover. Seek an alternative route. I'm Bruce Welsh on Perth's traffic leader, 6PR.
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2: Thanks for listening in, 133-882. Dario from Stirling reckons the book I'm thinking of, the logarithm book, is Banks and Chesson. Thanks, Dario. Okay. That doesn't ring a bell. I don't think it is, though.
24: You don't think it is? It was pretty on par with what you said with the Smith & Wesson, wasn't it?
2: Smith & Wesson. What is a Smith & Wesson?
24: Is it a gun?
2: Yeah.
24: Yes.
2: Yes. Jess says Chiller's Primus, Simon. Well, I don't know what that means. Chambers Mathematical Table, Simon, says Ray and Pinjarra. Godfrey and Siddons for the log table, says Aileen. 133-882, Funk and Wagnalls, Barnes and Noble, Funk and Wagnalls. And that caliper we were trying to think of is the Vernier caliper, not the Vernon caliper.
24: Right.
2: 133-882. Ashley says, going whack wild, but John Coleman kicked 537 games in 98 VFL games, 5.48 a game.
24: Wow. Yeah, we'll never see that again.
2: No.
24: Who was playing on him that day?
2: Yeah.
24: The blind school.
2: Yeah. What was it that John K. Watt said? I was a beautiful kick. The blind school used to come down just to listen to me kick. I hope I can say that because I'm aware I'm talking to my friend Sebi with a prosthetic eye. I hope that's okay with you.
24: I'm okay with it.
2: Go on then. Ask me something.
24: This one, just quickly, from an email from Sharon, who says she's a 55 baby, so she's the year of the Chico roll. Did you ever work out what was in the Chico roll?
2: Yeah, at least we got Willie. Remember Willie? We've still got some audio here of Willie, which we'll just try and find.
24: Did he work it out, did he?
2: Well, have a listen. We'll see if we can work out what was.
24: Well, she goes on to say, I used to write the times tables on a blackboard in my bedroom, and every day when I got home from school, I had to memorize it, and I've never forgotten my multiplications tables to this day. Younger people can't even count out change if the cash register they're using stuffs up. And I never have that problem because of the generation that I grew up with, because they all rely on calculators and machines.
2: Yeah. All right. I think James has tracked Willie down. This was, is this what's in a Chico roll? Have a listen, Sebi.
1: The gristle, the tendons and all the stuff, even the gut, the intestines, the whole lot.
24: I hope not. I love Chico rolls. It's ruined them for me.
2: Was it sunscreen? It was tallow.
24: Right.
11: Sunscreen, yeah.
2: It's what goes into sunscreen.
24: Okay. I don't know if I believe that either. Mick from Miller's has called in. Hello, Mick.
12: Hello.
2: Yeah. G'day, Mick.
24: You've got the name of the book?
12: Hood and Storer.
2: Hood and, yes.
24: Is that it?
2: Hood and Storer. Yeah. Yeah, that's it, Mick. Good boy.
12: It is. It's Hood. Hey, mate, I'm older than you. Don't worry about that. I'm over 70. And old Hood, great fella. He was actually a lecturer of mine at the University of West Australia way back in the 70s.
2: Yeah, wow. Hood and Storer. That's brilliant. So he was a WA guy, was he?
12: He was a WA man and a really smart guy. Inspiration, really.
2: Yeah, that's great, mate.
12: I think he had passed away. No worries, buddy.
2: Yeah. Right. Hey, Mick, who made the what were the other ones? Who made the maths textbooks that we used?
12: Sadler was very big. Creelman. trying to think of the others now.
2: Yeah.
12: Hanrahan.
2: That's it. Yeah.
24: It's weird.
2: Hanrahan. Mick, you're a legend.
12: Hanrahan was maths 1, maths 2, maths 3,
2: maths 4.
12: Way
2: yeah.
12: back in the day.
2: Gotcha, Mick. Yeah. They don't do math. Thank you, mate.
24: They don't do math like they used to, do they?
2: No. What was your maths textbook at Jigalong Primary?
24: Oh, good question. Nah, it was just the calculator. We all had one calculator for the class, and we all had to share it.
2: And you were ducks.
24: Yeah, I was ducks at the school because I hogged the calculator. Troy's called in from Collie. Hello, Troy.
13: Hey, how you going, boys?
24: Good.
13: Hey, two things. Now, Sebi, I know Simon knows I'm actually legally blind, and you boys are all funny, aren't you? Because we're starting having our first game of blind footy on Saturday afternoon, so... Must be something going on there.
2: Is
13: you
2: that true?
13: Boys must have heard something.
2: Is that true?
13: Yeah.
2: Well, in Collie,
24: you go with a bell on the ball, don't you?
13: No, it's like a bloody... The reason you get rid of it, boys, is because it's like buzzing mosquitoes coming towards you, and you can imagine that going right through you. You know, so you try and get the ball, get rid of it. But, Sebi, have you heard of the sundial?
24: Heard of it. Don't know what it is, though. No idea.
13: Well, it's a bit like the solar panels. It doesn't work at night time, but or cloudy days. Yeah, you just put a straight stick, vertically, and you go out at say 12 o'clock.
2: The shadow.
13: Trace the line, and then go back at 1 o'clock.
2: Right.
13: Yeah.
2: Yeah.
13: Yeah,
2: with the sundial.
13: That's the good old sundial.
2: Yeah, thanks, Troy. Good on you, mate. And good luck in your game of footy. We used to have one in our garden, I think. It's like an ornament.
24: Right.
2: Sundial.
24: Did it change throughout the seasons? It would have, right?
2: Yeah, when the sun goes further north, it does. Yeah, yeah.
24: Bob from Secret Harbour. Hello, Bob.
13: Yeah, g'day, guys. I'm listening to your show. Very interesting. Now, I'm a retired math teacher, and in actual fact, I'm Tracy's father. So, but don't tell her that. Don't tell her that I phoned up. Otherwise, I'll cop it on Father's Day.
2: Oh, mate, got so many questions for you, Bob. Tracy's father.
13: I know. What's the meaning of life? Now, the name of the book was called Hood and Storer.
2: Yep. Yeah, yeah.
13: And yeah, and the guy Hood was a lecturer at the University of WA, and when I went through the Uni WA to get my maths degree, mm-hmm. He was in fact my teacher. So I always thought that he looked like a Gestapo agent, but
2: What do they look like? I don't know what they look like, Bob.
13: I did at the time.
2: Yeah.
13: Now with logarithms.
2: Yep.
13: When you write, when you find the logarithm of a number, what you're doing is writing the number as 10 to a power.
2: Yep.
13: And the power is the logarithm.
2: Yep.
13: Now, for example, 100 is 10 times 10, mm-hmm. which is 10 to the power of 2.
2: Yep. Yep.
13: So the power there is 2. So the logarithm of 100 is 2.
2: Yes.
13: The logarithm of 1,000 is 3.
2: Mm.
13: The logarithm of 10,000 would be 4. When you're multiplying numbers together,
2: yep.
13: you add the powers together.
2: Yep.
13: So you add the powers together. So if you multiplied numbers, you added their logarithms, and then you looked at the table and worked backwards to find the anti-logarithm to find out what the actual answer was.
2: Well, Bob, you're a lot smarter than Tracy.
24: When's recess?
2: Hey, Bob, that's awesome, mate. Thank you very much. Sebastian,
24: I took all that in.
2: You did too. Yeah. Thanks. Hey, Bob, good of you, mate. And I asked Tracy amazed me last week. She told me that she really likes her job. And I said, "Well, you don't have this job."
13: She's telling me that all the time.
2: Is she? Oh, she hides it well.
13: Yeah.
2: Thanks, Bob. Good on you, mate. Thank you for your call.
13: Okay,
2: Bob.
13: Have a great day.
2: Yeah, Tracy's dad.
24: That's good. And Tracy likes her job. That's good.
2: You have merged your...
24: By accident, yeah.
2: By accident. You and Holly have merged your...
24: I needed to get into her Gmail for some reason last week, and in the end we've started using the same Google search engine to look things up.
2: Mm-hmm.
24: And so I look at the recent searches which pop up and I go, when did I look that up? I didn't look that up.
2: Holly.
24: And it's
2: so,
24: Holly. And
2: so hold that thought, Seth. Yeah. It's 11:45. We'll come back, throw the searches at me and I'll try and guess whether they're yours.
24: Okay. Whether they're mine or Holly's.
2: Yeah.
24: Okay. Who's right. searching this up? Phoebe, Kate's age and drop dead Fred.
2: Phoebe, Holly.
24: That's me.
2: Oh.
24: Watched Drop Dead Fred for the first time the other day. Wow, very attractive woman. I just wanted to know how old she was at that time.
2: Was
24: she was 27, by the way.
2: Okay.
24: Anti-inflammatory diet.
2: You.
24: No, Holly. So I'm looking up Phoebe Cates. She's looking up how to feed me with an anti-inflammatory diet, which is very nice. Duchess of Bay Ridge, real life young. Who searched that up?
2: Holly.
24: Seb. That was Wolf of Wall Street.
2: I'm none from
24: Duchess
2: three.
24: Yeah, zip from three. Was just interested in what she looked like. Does red wine help with the face swelling?
2: Sebby.
24: Holly, you're zip from four. She just wanted to have a red wine with me and wanted to have a drink. I said, no, it's going to swell my face. And she said...
2: You're still swollen.
24: Yeah. So I haven't been drinking red wine either, which is annoying. Victor Wembanyama height.
2: Sebastian.
24: Holly.
2: No, none from five.
24: Can you go 0 from 7? What is Ange Postecoglou doing now?
2: Sebastian.
24: Bang. Well,
2: Lee, one from six.
24: What does a handshake mean?
2: Holly.
24: Holly, yeah. Well done.
2: 2 from 7.
24: Yep. There it is. 2 from 7.
2: I don't know you guys as well as I thought I do.
24: No, clearly not.
2: Stay there, mate. We'll come back in just a second. This is the Boomer and the Boy with Sebastian Clark. If you want to phone in, you can.
0: 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Here's Matt Burney and Bulls and Bears with the latest public company views and interviews.
4: 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I'm Matt Burney and I'm joined now by the Managing Director of Comet Ridge, Tor McCall. Hi, Tor.
11: Hi, Matt.
4: So Comet Ridge has assembled the Mahalo coal seam gas hub near Gladstone in Queensland, where shallow low CO2 gas sits close to major East Coast pipelines and domestic and LNG buyers. It already controlled Mahalo North, East and Far East, but a joint venture partner remained inside the core development. That roadblock is now gone, with Comet Ridge completing the purchase of Santos's stake and taking full ownership and operatorship of the entire hub. Santos is still involved, though, I might say, in this project after taking both Comet Ridge shares and cash to sell. What percentage of the project did they own and sell to you? How much of your company does Santos own now? And how much cash did you pay?
11: Santos was 43% of the project. We were 57%. And as part of this transaction, we paid them in total about $26 million. And we've got three $10 million trailing payments tied to production when we're up and running. And also they've got almost 5% of the company as well.
4: Now, the joint venture fence is gone. So how big is your paddock and how much certified gas sits inside it? Give me the higher confidence 2P reserves versus 2C contingent resources.
11: Our 2P has jumped up to 361 petajoules. If you include the 2C, that goes to 676. So we've got quite a volume of gas to develop. And also with this deal, we've got four northern blocks on top of this block. So we now develop it as one big combined field. We don't have to worry about block boundaries, or we can actually just purely focus on the geology and optimise the whole development for CapEx based around the geology.
4: The East Coast are screaming for gas. But obviously the big question is, how are you going to get it there? What's the plan?
11: We've got a pipeline company in the tent with us called Gemina. They're the second biggest pipeliner on the East Coast. They've been great to work with. They've done a front-end engineering design study with us, and the intention here is they'll go on and build the pipeline for us about 80 kilometres. It ties us into their network for the domestic market. 6 kilometres from that, it ties us into the GLNG pipeline to take gas to Gladstone for LNG, and we'll pay a tariff for that, so we take that off our balance sheet. Have them as a project partner, and we're excited to be working with them and have them in the tent, if you like.
4: Put this project in perspective for me. How does it compare against some of the big-name onshore gas basins in Australia, like, say, the Beetaloo or the Taroom Trough?
11: They're all a little bit different. We like to think we're cheap and cheerful because we're chasing coal seams down to about 250 or 300 metres, so we've got a pretty low well cost. Taroom Trough is sandstone. Beetaloo Basin is shale. Some of those wells go to 2,000, 3,000, 4,000 metres, and they also do big hydraulic fracture stimulation jobs, so they're pumping quite a lot of sand. So we're happy to just drill simple horizontal wells, keep the cost down, and that'll help the total project CapEx.
4: Tor McCall from Comet Ridge, thanks for joining me on Bulls and Bears. And remember, we're only here to give you information, not advice, which you should, of course, seek independently. I'm Matt Burney, and this is Bulls and Bears.
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15: 6PR's ultimate grand final giveaway.
2: Seppi and Rusty are with me. We have Lauren from Lismurdy on the line. Congratulations, Lauren, you're in the draw to win the ultimate 2026 Toyota AFL grand final giveaway. Well done, Lauren.
16: Oh, thank you so much. How exciting.
2: It is exciting. We really want a winner from this show, not from some of the other battler programs.
24: Maybe breakfast.
2: Yeah, oh, yeah, because you're a battler program, aren't you? It gets drawn on your program. You get everything.
17: We work hard for that.
2: Your Tracy.
18: Long lunch, going to mention? No.
2: 20 million people working on it, get all the prizes. Lauren, I hope you do. Who would you go with, Lauren, if you won?
16: Oh, it would have to be my husband, for sure.
2: Yeah, what's his name?
16: Oh, Pat.
2: Is he a good bloke?
16: Oh, yeah, he's good. He's really good. Yeah, we're long-suffering Freo supporters.
2: Yay! Oh, well, good luck.
16: We're excited and nervous at the same time.
24: Are you going Thursday night, Lauren?
16: Oh, absolutely, yeah, yes. Awesome. We'll be members for ages.
2: Oh, so, good on you. Definitely. Well, Lauren, it would be brilliant if you won. Thank you for today. Thanks, Lauren. Good on you. Thanks for calling in.
16: Thank you so much.
2: How good is this, Rusty?
16: Thank you very much.
2: Three nights at the Victoria Hotel on Little Collins Street. Two tickets to the AFL Grand Final. And the Grand Final Village post-match, thanks to Toyota Land Cruiser and thanks to Virgin Australia.
18: What a great prize.
2: Yeah, it is a good prize, isn't it?
18: Especially the poll. What's the latest on the poll?
2: The yes, no.
18: Yes, please.
2: Yes. Are you stressed? Free amount of people, are you stressed? I'll bring you that in just a second. Right. 89 to 23. 89 stressed, 23 not.
18: I'm not stressed.
2: You're not?
18: No,
2: you're
18: not stressed. No, I'm not at all.
24: Good record against the Hawks.
18: I'm looking forward to three games, premiership flag, parade the whole bit. I'm expectant. I'm not stressed at all.
24: You're not ahead of yourself?
18: No, I'm not. And I actually think this could be the start of a dynasty.
24: Oh, how about that for a call? One. Let them win one first.
18: How about that for a dynasty? A dynasty call.
2: Dynasty call. I like
18: it. A couple of weeks out.
2: We got breaking news thing. Here we go.
3: Perth 6PR breaking news.
18: A dynasty of Fremantle Football Club has begun, and it starts in 2026. It'll probably go right through to 2030.
24: 24 years. Years in totality.
18: What about a four-peat? How good would a four-peat
24: be? Seen one before.
18: Could you imagine that, though?
2: A four-peat.
18: Four-peat. They would build a statue to every player.
2: We need a
18: No.
24: It is a long lunch, to be fair.
18: You've got to be confident in this world.
2: You've been at the
18: and
2: Shoe
18: success
2: bar.
18: Comes to you if you want it.
2: Well, I like it, Rusty. I like your glass half full as always. What's on the long lunch?
18: Plenty. Kate Sobrano.
2: Yeah, nice.
18: Catching up with Kate. How good is that? What a great get. Thank you, Hurricane. Well done. One of my favourite artists of all time. She's never changed, has she, Bowie?
2: No. Oh, she's a ripper.
18: She's been the same for 40 years.
2: Great
18: just
2: pipes,
18: brilliant.
2: Good person.
18: And good person.
2: Out of mind, out of sight, backing vocals.
18: Pash me. One of my favourites.
2: Yeah.
18: I wasn't asking you then. I was just saying that's one of her songs.
2: He has been at the Shoe Bar. Yeah. Oh, he's called for a four-peat and wants the kids to blokes.
18: Now, you ready for this? One of Frio's biggest fans is joining us. Mm. It's going to be a purple afternoon.
2: Is it Joe Milios?
24: Who is it?
18: How did you know that?
2: I know, Joe.
18: You're unbelievable.
2: Joe Milios did a little bit of work here. She's a physio.
18: Okay.
2: Yeah.
18: She's going to bring out.
24: I saw that, yeah.
18: Okay.
24: Don't
18: spoil it.
2: Be listening to the long lunch.
24: Very creative.
18: Tease.
24: Yeah,
18: that's good. Very good. Also, the Magpie Man. Do you know the Magpie Man?
2: I don't. I know that swooping season.

0: greatest ever export between the people.
1: Mm.
0: Who's been the greatest Australian export?
1: Bon Scott, Herb Elliott, yeah. Shane Warne, Dame Nellie Melba.
0: There's plenty, isn't there?
1: Yeah.
0: We're going to find out today. That's what we're going to do. During the long lunch. All right. 3 hours of lunch.
1: Thanks, mate. See you, mate. Rusty Collette. Yeah, he's got the hands on the steering wheel today. Sebi, can you give us the final Freo fans? Are you getting stressed?
2: Yes, count? 89, no, 23.
1: Who are you tipping?
2: I'm tipping Fremantle, yeah. Yeah, I really hope they get up because we'll be going across to enjoy all the pomp and ceremony of Grand Final Week at the MCG.
1: Yeah, I'm sure
2: we'll touch on it.
1: Yeah, we'll touch on that. Eventually. So, Sebi, thank you, mate.
2: Thanks, buddy.
1: We'll hear you tomorrow morning and just go easy on Steve.
2: No, I think he just gets the right treatment he deserves for what he dishes up.
1: Trying to suffocate a 65-year-old man.
2: I'm a suffocation expert.
1: Thanks for today, mate.
2: Thanks, buddy.
1: We're lucky to have you. 5 minutes to midday, Sebi Clark. We'll be back with the Brekkie Boys tomorrow morning. Thanks for listening in. We'll come back in just a moment.
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10: Hood and Storer, Mick from Hillary's. Thank you very much for that, mate. Thanks for phoning in. The yes-no final result today, and thanks for being part of it this calendar year. We are really, really pleased here at the morning show that so many people get stuck into our yes-no questions each day on Facebook as well. Tony puts our yes-no question up on Facebook first thing in the morning too. Thanks, Tony. The yes-no today, Frio fans, are you getting stressed? The yes are 26. Sorry, the yeses are 96, the yeses are 96, the noes are 29, and I think a lot of the 29s are people who actually go for other clubs or just really cool, heavily sedated Fremantle people. Our caller of

0: the day today is Janet from Brigadoon, who called about e-bikes. Thanks, Janet. Really good to talk to you today. And Janet, we have a twin pack of Sandalford wines from the 1840 range coming out your way. And you're just up the road from Sandalford on West Swan Road there, Janet. The historic vineyard with a great food, great cuisine, great menu, and a great selection of wines. A twin pack of Sandalford wines from the 1840 range coming out your way. Janet, we'll give that away tomorrow as well. Thanks for listening. Up next, the long lunch with Russell Collette. And tomorrow on the show, Jason Featherby answering your financial questions. Back tomorrow morning, back tomorrow morning at 9 o'clock. See you then.
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2: 18 degrees at midday. Good afternoon, I'm John Nichols. The state's hospital system is again in the spotlight, with waiting times for ambulance crews and patients increasing. Ambulance ramping last month hit near record highs, with paramedics parked outside WA emergency departments for more than 6,600 hours. Local mother Suzanne says she has little faith in the hospital system after spending 15 hours at Sir Charles Gairdner Hospital Emergency Department with her daughter.
3: If I had another option, I would have gone to a private hospital, but at that time they're not open.
2: Opposition leader Basil Zempler says the government needs to get its priorities right when it comes to funding more hospital beds.
4: The Premier and Deputy Premier tell us is the wealthiest state in the nation. If we are the wealthiest state in the nation, how can Suzanne and Isabella be forced to wait for 12 hours one day, then another 15 hours, and then still not be admitted into hospital? It's just not good enough.
2: Health Minister Meredith Hammett says the ramping figures are being put down to a 6% increase in ambulance arrivals compared with the same time last year, and an 8% increase in patients triaged in serious or life-threatening conditions. Construction of a multi-billion dollar water project in Perth's outer north has hit a major milestone. Elise Gately is in Alkimos.
5: A combined 6.5 kilometres worth of tunnelling from the future Alkimos desalination plant has now reached the ocean. The state government says it means the $2.8 billion project is tracking on time and on budget. The two tunnels for seawater intake and outfall have been excavated 20 metres below the seabed over the past 15 months. The plant should start supplying 50 billion litres of drinking water to more than 2.5 million Western Australians from 2028. Water Minister Daniel Pastorelli says it will help reduce our reliance on groundwater sources, which are drying up due to climate change. Elise Gately, Alkimos.
2: China has warned of consequences after Taiwan was invited to the Pacific Islands Forum in Palau. The annual summit is meant to be the key event to discuss issues affecting island nations. Taiwan has been invited as an observer, upsetting China. Prime Minister Anthony Albanese says it's up to Pacific nations to decide what role Taiwan will play.
6: I'm not distracted. I'm focused on members of the Pacific family, and that is precisely the meetings that I have scheduled here. This is primarily a gathering of the Pacific family, the members of the Pacific Islands Forum.
2: Rescue teams are racing against time to reach hundreds of workers trapped in mud-filled hydropower tunnels in Nepal. Rescuers are using heavy machinery and explosives to blast through metres of debris following last week's catastrophic flooding. Tunnel disaster expert Arnold Dick says there's still a chance that survivors are trapped in protected pockets.
7: I'm in the business of miracles, and the best place to be, not to be killed, would have been in one of our tunnels. And they can be alive there for a long period of time. So we've still got time on our side, but of course we want to get there quickly.
2: A lack of protein could be behind midlife weight gain. Thousands of Australian women are falling short of their daily nutritional targets. The CSIRO is urging women aged between 40 and 55 to boost their intake to protect muscle mass and manage appetite during menopause. In finance, the All Ords is down 36 at 9,235, and the dollar has dropped in the past 24 hours to 71.7 US cents and 12,700 rupiah.
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2: Dockers coach Justin Longmuir says he doesn't need to give any more motivation to his players because they know what the goal is.
8: If there's someone at the footy club that doesn't see that carrot, well then you're probably in the wrong game, right? So, you know, all our players know what's on the line, like I said, and we just need to make sure that, yeah, we use whatever motivation that gives us to give it all to you next moment.
2: And West Coast have confirmed mid-season draftee Marcus Herbert has signed a 2-year contract extension. That's the latest news and sport.
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1: 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Got something you want to say? 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
10: Still dealing with that truck rollover. Hester Avenue closed eastbound at Mitchell Freeway. Heavy towies are on site there trying to clear it, but just seek an alternative route. No delays on the Mitchell, Quinana, Graham Farmer and the Northbridge Tunnel all flowing well, as is Reed Row and Tonkin. A good run across the Narrows and the Causeway and no delays throughout the metro area. I'm Bruce Welsh on Perth's traffic leader, 6PR.
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2: Down to 9 overnight, a shower or two tomorrow, most likely after midday, and a maximum of 19. The outlook, temperatures around 20 with up to 4 millimetres of showers on Thursday, showers easing on Friday and up to 15 millimetres on Saturday. Right now it's 18 degrees. More news at 12:30 on Perth's 6PR.
1: Until 3, you're listening to The Long Lunch with Russell Collette. For

0: on Tuesday, the first day of September. Welcome to spring here in Perth. A beautiful day outside, 17.6 degrees currently, getting up to 19. Mostly sunny today, getting down to 9 overnight. A shower or two coming our way on Wednesday. But why bother about that now? Because today is glorious for the first day of spring here in the west. And they're getting a little heat over east. It's starting to warm up for them. They're going to have a hot couple of days there to start spring for 2026. Big show coming your way. Remember, you can call us at any time, 133-882. You can text us, 0487 999 882. And we read every single text, and I'll try to get as many of them to air as possible. Big show today. Don't forget you get that chance with the AFL Grand Final. We'll give you a bit of that, bit more chance on that to get into that draw. Also, call of the day, we'll be off to Revival House for the double pass. Revival House at the Heritage Listed Como Theatre. They show classic films, and they show them as they should be seen in their original format. It's a great night out. If you haven't been there, head off to Revival House and you can get that double pass today just by being our caller of the day here on The Long Lunch. A big thank you to Simon Beaumont and also the team there with Mornings. They're doing a great job, and it's reflecting in their ratings. They're doing an excellent job. Well done to them, and well done to all the other shows right across the station. We do appreciate it. Without you, the ratings don't happen. You are our audience. We are the traditional talkback station here in the west, and you are very, very central to that. So keep the calls coming. Keep your opinions coming our way. We'll always accept them. Even if we don't agree with them, they will be accepted. 0487 999 882 is the text line. But we love your calls, 133 882. Coming up today, we're going to do a bit more on Freo. As I said to Bo, we're going to catch up with a little bit more on Freo. I'm going to find out a bit about boating. If you're a boatie, let us don't go anywhere. The wonderful Kate Sobrano will catch up. She's about to tour Perth. And what else have we got? Got plenty coming your way. Oh, the Magpie Man will be catching up with us. Well, I'm also going to catch up with a young man who I think could be a future Prime Minister. That's how impressed I am with this young man. And we'll certainly present him to you this afternoon. And I think you'll be impressed by him as well. He's got an interesting view on the energy mix here in Australia. But it's a very considered view. And when you find out how old this young man is, you'll be amazed. And that's why I say, seriously, he could be a big player in Australian politics into the future. He is that impressive. That and plenty more. We're here until 3 p.m. this afternoon. Yesterday we broke a bit of news here on the Long Lunch, early on in the program, when we crossed over to Flushing Meadows in New York with the US Open getting underway. And wasn't it news for the first time in two decades? One of tennis greats, all time greats, iconic player, Djokovic, went out in round one, first round of a tournament first time he's done that since 2006. Ramifications there for him in his career, we don't know. But the man that will probably know, and probably know a lot more about it than us, is in and at Flushing Meadows as we speak.
1: It's up to you, New York, New York.
0: Yes, he's sitting there in New York as we speak, live to us here at 10 past midnight, New York time. G'day, Craig Gabriel, our multimedia megastar, and of course our 6PR tennis correspondent. How are you, mate?
2: Start spreading the news, baby.
0: It's happening. It's happening, isn't it? Mate, how are you finding it in New York, just quickly? How are you finding the whole vibe?
2: Look, it vibe is a good word, because it's a buzz all the time. I was actually put in one of the news reports that Boris Becker made a comment in his very young days of playing here in New York. He said this is the only city he knows where it's still rush hour at 2 a.m. And that's pretty accurate, really, because something's happening all the time, especially around Times Square and maybe down the Soho area as well. So it is a very much a 25-hour city.
0: So Frank was right all those years ago. There was
2: absolutely
0: no rest for the wicked there in New York. And you yourself, mate, feel safe there? You're getting accustomed to it. You're there nearly every year now. Do you feel good around New York?
2: Yeah, look, it's fine. I mean, it's not one of my favorite cities, but certainly, yeah, comfortable around. I know, I'll never take the subway because I've got no sense of direction at the best of times. So, yeah, for me, getting on the subway over here would be an absolute nightmare. I'd probably end up in Washington, D.C. or something. But, you know, if I get on the underground in London, that's a different story. But this one for me is way too confusing. So, but otherwise, you know, I can, it's actually, you know, New York is planned out as a grid. So you've got avenues going one way, you've got streets going another way. So if you just keep that in mind, it's pretty accurate to get around.
0: I do like that way of doing it. There's a city in Thailand that does that, in Hua Hin, and it's odds and evens. And you can work out pretty much in your head where the map is. If someone said, yeah, it's on Soy 112, just off 93, you can actually work out, you can picture a map and go, oh, I know where it is. It's near this sort of area.
2: Yeah.
0: It does help.
2: But over here also, let's say you're on 7th Avenue, which is also the Avenue of the Americas, 7th, 6th, and then 5th Avenue is probably the dividing line between for east and west of the city. And then you go from 5th to 4th to 3rd, and then it becomes Park Avenue, Lexington, and then 2nd Avenue. So that can get a bit confusing, but generally it's okay.
0: And the food, mate, what's the food like? I'm hearing the street fare is fantastic, and some of the diners are amazing.
2: Yeah, look, absolutely. The food is pretty good over here with a great variety. A lot of the players will go out to eat, and that's a comment that they make. There's such variety over here. But, you know, yours truly is stuck at the stadium the whole time. I leave the hotel at 8:15 in the morning, and as we're speaking now, it's 9:15 over here, and I've been here the whole day. We don't get much opportunity, but I've been here more than a dozen in one time, so it's not as if I'm looking at the sights, which I've seen plenty of times.
0: And yesterday, when we did catch up, mate, in regard to the tennis, Djokovic had just bowed out, but at the same time, Venus Williams had just gone onto the court. How did she end up?
2: She lost 6-2, 7-6, and that's the 15th consecutive loss for her. And she's now lost 19 of the last 20 matches that she's played. The last time she won a match was July last year, and before that, it was August 23. So, but you know, there's a question mark as to, you know, she keeps on getting wild cards, and should that continue? And I can see both sides of the argument. I mean, you know, she's legendary to the sport, and she still loves to play. But on the other side, and she you know, is worth it for at least one match to get bums on seats. Yeah. But you know, what about others? And, you know, how often do you keep giving somebody who's not going to give you more than one match?
0: Yeah, exactly. Is she also playing mixed and doubles at all?
2: She's playing doubles, yeah. The mixed, this event, this US Open is different as far as mixed. They played mixed more like a celebrity thing the week before the main draws start. But she and Serena are playing doubles over here.
0: And any chance?
2: I don't think so.
0: Okay.
2: But having said that, if they get a bit of momentum going, get through a couple of rounds, then anything is possible. And certainly the crowd is going to be well and truly behind them. The courts that they play on will be absolutely packed.
0: And both are quite generous with their time for the fans, aren't they?
2: Yeah, I mean, absolutely. I mean, you know, from their background and the way they grew up. So, yes, they would give time for autographs and those sort of sessions and things like that. But they're also very busy business women. They're not just athletes and tennis players anymore. They're business people. And Serena also is, they've both dabbled in the entertainment world. They produced the film King Richard, which was about their father. So, you know, Serena has got a number of contacts in the entertainment world, in Hollywood and places like that. And
0: raising a family.
2: She's got a, Pardon?
0: And raising a family as well.
2: Yeah, two daughters. Her husband, I was just going to say, her husband is a billionaire, and an Armenian who made his money by selling his shareholding in Reddit, the social media platform. And Venus was married last year to an Italian model, and it was like a 4-day wedding reception.
0: Good on them. Good on them, I say. They've given a lot of entertainment over many, many years in the world of tennis, and they certainly, as you say, put bums on seats, and they certainly get viewers for the broadcasters, which is what their talents are supposed to do, and they keep doing it, even if they are dropping games. People still love to watch them. What's the latest, mate? How are things tracking?
2: Yeah, we've had a better day with the Australians than we did yesterday, and let's run through some of these results. We had James Duckworth winning 5-7, 6-3, 6-2, 7-6 over the 30th seed, so there was an upset. Matteo Arnaldi, just not that long ago, Alexei Poprin scored a win, beating Grigor Dimitrov. Now, Grigor is just a really, really good guy, and he was like top 4 or 5 in the world, and then a bit of fall from grace because of injury. And he's trying to scramble his tennis together. He actually, full respect to him. He got, put his pride in his pocket and played qualifying to get
0: Good
2: into
0: on.
2: The U.S. Open. And that's how he's in the main draw. And Alexei was saying the same thing about respect. He says, everything to Grigor. He's a good guy. But for him to do something like that really takes a lot of courage. Kimi Birrell, her match was suspended because of rain yesterday. She's come back to win 3-6, 7-6, 6-3 today. And Maya Joint also was a three-set winner in her match today. So some positive results on
0: good.
2: The Australian side.
0: Good, mate. And what are we looking forward to for tomorrow? What's the big games coming up?
2: Yeah, look, also just very quickly today, Carlos Alcaraz and Aryna Sabalenka had wins, and this is the first time Alcaraz has played a match since April because of a wrist injury, Iga Swiatek moving through. I think the biggest upset or strange match, Arthur Fils, for a lot of people, I would say myself included, was a contender for this title, playing really well, but he was beaten by Stefanos Tsitsipas, so he's fallen from grace because he's not seeded. He was top 4, was a finalist at the majors, and he came back to beat Arthur Fils. Now, tomorrow, we've got a few Australians, led by Alex de Minaur in late afternoon, and also Dane Sweeney, Tristan Schoolcate from Perth, Thanasi Kokkinakis up against Rafa Jourda, who I think is in line to win one of these titles, if not this year, very soon, and Daria Kasatkina.
0: Very, very good, mate. Very good. A quick one for you. When was the last time you got out in the court yourself? Do you still play?
2: I don't, no. Like the best players, I've had injuries and surgeries. So I haven't picked up a racket probably for 20-plus years.
0: Wow, okay.
2: And the thing is, when we're on the road, when I'm traveling, there's just no time.
0: Yes.
2: And if there is, there's time for maybe one hit, and that's just, I'm not going to be packing kit for one hit.
0: Absolutely, mate. Look, it's always good catching up with you. We'll do it again tomorrow here on The Long Lunch, and we'll find out the latest on the US Open. Stay safe over there, Craig. We do love you as our 6PR tennis correspondent, and we do love our catch-ups. Thank you very much, mate.
2: Okay, sounds good.
0: There
2: Bye.
0: You go. Craig Gabriel, we'll catch up again tomorrow with him. The US Open is underway. 1-3-3-882 is our talkback number. You can text us 0487-999-882. Just before we do go to the break, we might just quickly warn you about an opportunity.
3: 6PR's Ultimate Grand Final Giveaway.
0: That's right, the 6PR's 2026 Ultimate Toyota Grand Final Giveaway is here. 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
0: All right, you might have heard my prediction when we were chatting earlier on the crossover with Bowie. I think this could be the start of a Fremantle dynasty. I'm predicting this this premiership is ours for the taking. I think we've got the squad to do it. They're the good young age to do it. And with that age bracket that we've got there at Freo, I think this could be the start of a dynasty. I know it's a big call. It's been 32 years in the making, but I think we're almost there. And one Dockers fan who may agree with me, I'm sure she will, is about to hand out 5,000 Murphy Reed headbands to the Purple Army as part of spreading the purple joy in as we kick off a Fremantle's finals campaign this Thursday at Optus Stadium. And she joins us here on the Long Lunch. G'day, Joe Melios. How are you?
12: G'day. How are you going?
0: I love this. I really do love this idea because he's a very popular young man. First year, he was the rising star. Second year, he's an All-Australian. Murphy Reed, does it get better?
12: I don't think it does. And the fact that he wears the same number as David Mundy wore, number 16,
0: yes,
12: is pretty honourable for him. And he's just such a, you know, just a fine young man. He's very humble and he leaves everything out on the field. So, yeah, I think he's a great inspiration for so many of us.
0: I do. I love the whole concept of this because I think people do love him. Everywhere around us, he's their favourite player. And he just carries himself off well. Even from day one, he always has time and he plays like a player that's probably in his late 20s, not 19, 20 years of age.
12: I know, he's got those silky skills, hasn't he? I think he sort of reads the play faster than anyone's ready to actually receive it sometimes.
0: Absolutely. Now, how did he come about these 5,000 purple headbands?
12: Well, it's a bit of a story. I went to a Geelong game. I've been a member for a number of years, like 20, 25 years.
0: Good on you,
12: and, I saw this grandmother and her grandson both wearing a purple headband to that Geelong game, which was pretty close. And I just clocked it, thought to myself, yep, I'm going to do that for my own family. So family of five, we always go. Before I knew it, those purple headbands arrived. And then another idea went, the next level, I went, if I can get them super cheap, maybe I can give out a few hundred or a few thousand. Dream big, why not? This was like 8-9 weeks ago. But turns out if I bought 2,000, I got them for 45 cents each instead of like $3 each. They came within 2 weeks, even though they said they'd take 6 weeks. And so I started handing them out in the cheer squad at the Dockers home games. And I went down to the Roy Ray Hotel and then a Murphy Reed night. And not one person has ever said no.
0: Oh,
12: quite happy. Quite happy to say that even Eagles fans are putting one in their pocket.
0: Fantastic. Look, I think it's fantastic. And it does remind me a bit of that phenomenon which has now become around Hawthorn with the Wizard. Now, there'll be Wizards hats there on Thursday night, make no mistake, but we'll have our own headbands, our Murphy Reed headbands.
12: We will. And look, I've actually run the company this morning from South Australia, and they've told me that there's only 2,000 more. I've had so many people request them in the last, like, 12 hours. I've got the last batch available that can be sent to me in a week. So we've got at least this week and next week, so I'll keep on giving them out. But I'm really appealing to everybody to go looking for them in their local stores. I know a few actually have them, but maybe even people can get out their sewing machines and start wearing up the engines and having a go at making them themselves, because it's a cheap way of everyone getting involved and everyone knows straight away. And it's all about having fun. And, you know, I'm pretty scared, pretty petrified actually. I almost want the season to stop now because we've achieved just about every record we never have before. So, yeah, if everyone could get behind it and start wearing a purple headband, it's a simple way of being like comrades with everyone else in Perth.
0: Now, Joe, you can take this to the bank. From me, I've been a member since day one.
12: Right.
0: I have no fear about Thursday night.
12: Oh, that's so good.
0: I believe this squad is not like any squad that's come before them. And even the current players like David Mundy will say that. Paul Haseby will say that. They're a different group, this group. They're young. They really hurt last year over that loss by 1 point in that final. That has driven them for the entire year, and it'll drive them again this Thursday night. They're going to make history, this group. Angus Brayshaw put on everyone's locker about making sure that people realise that if they can win a flag, they will be immortal, and this group are the group to do it. Now, it may not happen this year, but it will happen. And when it does happen, because they're all so young, there will be a dynasty from this squad, this current squad. I've got no doubt about it. So don't be too worried when you're going there. It'll be a great game of footy. Hawthorn always play well. Freo always get off to a slow starter. We always let teams back into it. But the way we're finishing games and this group, they're just determined to get their names on a statue somewhere and to make sure that they are historically remembered as the first ones to do it for Freo.
12: I can really hear the conviction in your voice, and I am totally with you. You've actually calmed me right down. you know how Western Australia is often referred to as the state where WA wait a while? Well, I think Freo's waited long enough, so I think we should all get behind that, and even those Eagles supporters as well, because they've had to wait a while now while their squad's rebuilding, and perhaps the favour can be returned in future years with blue headbands.
0: A lot of Eagles supporters that I know are coming across to support us in the finals. So don't worry about that. It'll be a big thing for Western Australia if we can pull it off. Well done with the headbands. Love the whole concept of it. I'll be looking out for them on Thursday night. Stay confident.
12: Okay, I will.
0: Have fun and enjoy these moments. They're very rare and few and far between, but this could be for a little while yet. Thank you very much for being part of the long lunch this afternoon, Joe.
12: Oh, Oh, thank you. And if anyone wants to look at any of the reels I've been making, you just go to Murphy Reed, March to September on Instagram, and it says 7 or 8 weeks of lots of people wearing them, and it's quite a bit of fun colour. So let's have fun, everyone.
0: Brilliant.
12: And remember that the best things in life are free.
0: Fantastic. Murphy Reed, March to September. I do love it. Well done, Joe.
12: Okay, thank you.
0: You're a
12: See
0: ripper.
12: You
0: there you go. I'd love to hear from you. Is this the start of a dynasty? Let us know. 0487 999 882. You can call us 133 882. It's just after 12:30. He's got his own dynasty here in the newsroom. John Nichols joins me. G'day, John.
13: Thank you, Russell. Good afternoon. The state's hospital system is in the spotlight again. Ambulance ramping last month was near record highs, with paramedics parked outside hospital emergency departments for more than 6,600 hours. Health Minister Meredith Hammett puts the ramping figures down to a 6% increase in ambulance arrivals compared with the same time last year, and an 8% rise in the number of patients triaged in serious or life-threatening conditions. Construction of a multi-billion dollar water project in Perth's outer north has hit a major milestone. A combined 6.5 kilometres of tunnelling from the future Alkimos desalination plant has now reached the ocean. Two tunnels for seawater intake and outfall have been dug 20 metres below the seabed. A lack of protein could be behind midlife weight gain. Thousands of Australian women fall short of their daily nutritional targets, and the CSIRO is urging women aged between 40 and 55 to boost their intake to protect muscle mass and manage appetite during menopause. We've had a few Australian winners in the US Open first round. James Duckworth is through. He's beaten the 30th seed, Matteo Arnaldi. Also, Maya Joint, Kimberly Birrell and Perth's Taylor Preston are through to round two. 18 degrees at the moment, 9 overnight, a shower or two tomorrow, and a maximum of 19. More news at 1.
0: Thank you, John. Did you play tennis, mate? By the chance?
13: You look like a tennis player. A little bit. I like playing tennis.
0: Yeah.
13: Not very good at it, but it's good fun.
0: I could see you, though, in the whites and volleying. I could see it.
13: With my Dunlop volleys?
0: Yes. Good. The wooden racket?
13: Yes, yeah, still got my wooden racket.
0: Those old slats and junk. Good on you. Thank you, John. John Nichols there from our newsroom. Former tennis player. Isn't it good when we have a sport? Let's find out latest on our roads with Bruce Walsh.
14: 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Almost at your destination? Got to get on with your day. 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
15: Hester Avenue remains closed eastbound at Mitchell Freeway for that truck rollover. Towies are on site just trying to clear it, but seek an alternative route. No delays on the Mitchell. Apart from that, Kwinana looking good. Graham Farmer, Northbridge Tunnel all flowing, as is Reed Row and Tonkin CBD and Metro. I'm Bruce Walsh on Perth's traffic leader, 6PR.
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5: 23 minutes away from 1 o'clock. Love to hear from you today. 0487 999 882 is our text line. You can call us and have a chat. 133-882 as well. We'd love to hear from you today. What do you think? Is this the start of a dynasty? In on the text line from TJ. Rusty, have you been to the shoe bar before work? No, I haven't. I honestly haven't been. Dockers haven't won a final this year yet. And you're talking about a dynasty. I do hope they win though. And TJ is a West Coast member. Now there you go. I reckon there's a lot of West Coast people getting behind the purple. And I think it's great. TJ, I really do feel confident. They just finished games off. And don't worry about the Carlton game. That was a nothing. That was like an exhibition game. Carlton had everything to win at that stage, even though it didn't help them. But we had nothing to gain by beating ourselves up that day. And you can't pull too many players out or you get a fine. So, mate, don't worry. Dockers people, just stick with this team. They're going somewhere. And if it doesn't happen this year, it will happen next year. There's my call. I'm very confident about saying that. All righty. Big shows coming up into WA. And this weekend, starting Friday, leading into Father's Day this Sunday, is the Perth Boat Show at the Perth Convention and Exhibition Centre. Joining us to talk about it is the CEO of the Boating Industry Association of Western Australia, Cheryl Swarvik. G'day, Cheryl.
6: Hi, how are you?
5: Cool. People look forward to this every year. This is going to be big.
6: Oh, it is. It's we've got all pavilions filled with boating and electronics and everything that goes along with boating. So it's exciting.
5: WA has an affinity with boating, don't we? We have probably the most pleasure craft per head of population than most places in the world.
6: We do. We're right up there at the top level. But I think it's because Perth, we just love the water. Yeah. There is a very strong connection to the water, and I think that's why. I know that's why everyone in Western Australia should have a boat. But it certainly is a great place to be, and I think it's families as well is the thing that turns everyone to the water. So you can be together and then just have fun.
5: And there's some really, really good memories made on a boat, especially on our beautiful Swan River or heading across to Rottnest. Family memories from boating adventures are just fantastic, and we do it better probably than anywhere else.
6: Well, we do, and I think they're lasting memories because if you're out there on a boat with your family, there's nothing else going on around you.
5: Yeah.
6: You're actually connecting with the family. You know, you're on a boat, you've got...
5: And a 6PR in the background.
6: Yes, definitely. So it's definitely a way to keep the family together and keep, you know, and enjoy our beautiful waterways for sure.
5: Absolutely. Now what sort of boats have we got on display this weekend? Starting off on Friday. So you can get in Friday from 9:30 a.m. right through until 7 o'clock on Friday.
6: Mm-hmm.
5: And
6: yes,
5: the hours over the weekend, 9:30 a.m. till 5 o'clock both Saturday and Sunday, which is Father's Day. What sort of pleasure craft can we have a look at?
6: Oh my gosh, we've got this. Our biggest one we've had in has just landed inside the convention centre. She's a 55-foot Sunseeker. It's amazing. It's worth just going and viewing it, and
5: it's
6: just that's the largest one we've actually had. So it's it was a feat in itself to get it in up the convention centre runways and in, onto the floor. But it's sitting there and it's looking absolutely beautiful. But also there's just the, you know, you've got your fishing boats or you've got your boats for your family. So whether you want to go fishing or cruising or water sports or diving, or, you know, or just that family trip, there's something there for everybody. So, you know, from your high-tech marine, for instance, you've got the beautiful day boats or overnight boats. You've got, you know, things like Malibu boats for your water skiing and your water sports. You know, Lux Custom boats, which are beautiful boats for fishing off as well. So, and then you've got, you know, a razor line that looks every West Australian built boat is amazing. So I think that's the thing to come and have a look at. We do have obviously a lot of imported boats as well, but the West Australian boats that are on show are outstanding. So we're looking forward to showing everybody those. So it's just a coming along and again enjoying what's there. You've got your fishing gear.
5: Absolutely.
6: And all of those, everything that's related to boating and, of course, Department of Transport and Infrastructure, they're going to be there. They bring along all their equipment to show you how to be safe on the water. And that's one of the biggest things that we actually promote at the boat show is boat safety.
5: That's so important.
6: Yeah. Oh, is it ever? I mean, you're coming into summer now, and I think that's this is a good place to come along, look at all the latest things in your gear that's required on there, whether it's your life jackets and, you know, things have changed so much so quickly even with your life jackets to the different type of life jackets you can get. So that's a really important one for us as a boating industry, is to push the safety of boating.
5: Yeah, it breaks your heart, Cheryl. Every year, I think, here in the West, when you go to and from Rottnest, we always hear a report or two about some of these magnificent big boats ending up on the reefs there, just because people haven't done that extra bit of education, maybe doing a course on where, you know, how to best navigate. It's not easy being on a big boat.
6: It's not. And I think also getting educated is one of the biggest things. I mean, you've got to have your recreational skipper's ticket. But the BIAWA, we do Rottnest convoys twice a year and take our boaties over to Rottnest, show them how to get in and out of the bays and navigate around the island as safely as you can. And that, of course, is sponsored by Club Marine as well. And that's, you know, they're all for boat safety. They don't want to see any of their the boats that are insured with them hit rocks, but unfortunately that does happen. But it's you know, boat safety is just the top of our list, and there are a lot of people there, especially like I say with the Department of Transport. You just talk to them, and you know, they'll give you all the indications of where to go, what not to do. And I suppose one of the most important things is the weather. You've just got to, you're in charge. You've got to make that decision whether you're going to go out into. And I think that's one of the things to look at. And I think DOT have got some amazing things happening on that as well. Some innovative ideas coming up.
5: When that sea breeze, when the Freo Docker comes in, it can come in very quickly and conditions can change remarkably in the space of 20 minutes.
6: We can. And I mean, if you've probably come back from Rottnest, you've gone over and it's a beautiful, still as, and then all of a sudden, you know, you're coming back in late afternoon and it, can turn nasty really quickly. And you know, the water's not forgiving. You've just got to be very much aware of what's around you. And, you know, you can learn all that at the boat show, but you know, things like, boat safety when you're just coming out now for summer, you know, it's like checking your batteries and making sure your fuel lines are fine and your steering and your electrical systems. Yeah. And even trailers. I mean, when you're talking about the population in WA that own boats, the majority of those are trailable boats. And again, trailers, launching and retrieving, I think, is the hardest thing.
5: Absolutely.
6: Just making sure that everything's right. And, of course, you know, we've had some beautiful weather, so we're coming up to summer, and we look forward to seeing everybody at the boat show. But don't forget, it's Father's Day as well, and we have got some most amazing door prizes for Father's Day. We've got the first 250 people through the door. We've got prizes for those. But there's all sorts of electronics, and there's this amazing giveaways, the door prize by floatables. Even that's just amazing. And also having the late night on Friday. So
5: love
6: if you can't come over the weekend.
5: Works in perfect 7 o'clock. For the city. Absolutely.
6: It does. So that's one of the main things.
5: Tickets are available right now from your website, perthboatshow.com.au. So you can get on there and grab a ticket. Just one last question before I let you go, Cheryl. That 55-foot sunseek, I've just been given a photo of it. I've just gone halves with a hurricane and a lotto ticket. Now, if we get Powerball this Thursday, can we call that the hurricane?
6: You certainly can call it the hurricane. And, you know, I'm sure if you know, she's a few million-dollar boat sitting there. So,
5: you'll
6: definitely need first. But I'm sure if you offer them something like 3.8, they might look at it for you. So,
5: we can dream.
6: But it's amazing. Just come along and have a look at that. And everything else. And because these are all, you know, new boats, all ready to sell out for summer. So come and have a look.
5: Have a great 3 days for you and the entire Boating Industry Association of WA. Enjoy the Perth Boat Show. It's Friday, Saturday and Sunday this week. Kicks off Friday. Don't forget, it goes a bit later on Friday too, through until 7 o'clock. Tickets from perthboatshow.com.au. Thank you, Cheryl.
6: You're welcome. We'll see you there.
5: Absolutely.
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4: 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Proud partner of The Long Lunch with Todd Johnston on Perth 6PR. This is The Long Lunch with Russell Collette for Todd Johnston.
5: Yeah, Todd's got the week off. I'm in for the week. We've got a developing story.
4: Perth 6PR. Developing story.
5: in from the newsroom. Elise Gately joins us. G'day, Elise.
14: Hey, Rusty. How's your weekend been? We've been here, there and everywhere.
5: We have been. I saw you on TV on Saturday night.
14: That was Sunday night. We were both here on Saturday.
5: That's right. And I saw you there with the big fire down there.
14: Yeah, no, wow. that was pretty amazing. I did get to see the fire, boat, but when we got there, the boat had sunk. So,
5: oh, dear.
14: Yeah, it'd be good to follow up and see if that's been recovered, actually.
5: You did very well, as you always do. Our newsroom are the best in the business. Now, what's the news breaking today?
14: So I've been out at the construction site of the Alkimos Seawater Desalination Plant. That's reached a major milestone. So there's a 2.5-kilometre tunnel and a 4-kilometre tunnel 20 kilometres below sea level. They've been boring those for 15 months and they've finally reached the ocean.
5: Okay.
14: Yeah, so that milestone means the Water Minister, Daniel Pastorelli, says it's on track to be bringing drinking water across WA from 2028, 2.5 million people across the state. It's not just for northern suburbs people. And they're going to scale up production, but it'll be about 50 billion litres when it starts. And to put that into perspective, our dams this year only collected 10 billion naturally.
5: It was a dry winter.
14: Yes, it was a dry winter and it's at a 10-year low. So we really need other sources of water 100%. If we're going to supply everyone.
5: Absolutely. And if we're talking data centres, we need even more.
14: Yes, that is a growing concern, isn't it?
5: Absolutely. Any other news?
14: Yes, so flu ambulance ramping figures have come in today. They're not as bad as last August, my understanding, but they're the worst they have been this year. And the opposition says, but flu presentations are low. So the state government can't blame the flu season. But they have said today that we did have a record number of emergency emergency department presentations and they're doing everything they can. The prospect of a Yanchep hospital came up because the local member up there was there.
5: Cool.
14: She said she has been canvassing people. There are a lot of nurses and in that part of the Perth and she's been speaking to them about what's happening on the ground and what they want. But yeah, they haven't officially committed to a plan. She criticised the Liberals' plan, saying she doesn't know how they're going to make those costings work. So apparently they do have something in the pipeline, but
5: good.
14: When that's going to be announced, we can only wait.
5: And even better that you've got a local workforce ready to go. That's good news.
14: Yeah, absolutely. It's as someone that lives sort of up that part of the world, it would be nice to have more things up there and not have to travel to the city all the
5: time. Isn't it growing though up that way? When you

0: I'm supposed to be an Eagles supporter, but you know.
1: But you've come across to the purple for now?
0: I think I might be.
1: Good on you.
0: Yeah.
1: Good on you. I think there's plenty of them that are doing it. A few not. I've got a few texts to read out later, but plenty of very good West Coast Eagles supporters showing their loyalty to the state. Thank you, Elise Gartley, there in from the newsroom with a bit of a developing story there, if you're up that way. Great news there about Alkimos. So that major tunnelling has worked and got through, and the minister has Daniel Pastorelli has made that announcement. Going to take a short break. When we come back, we're going to find out more about a big hour we have ahead here on the Long Lunch and more of your text messages.
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10: 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See, 23 is actually quite fascinating. It's the lowest prime number that consists of consecutive digits.
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1: Yeah, Todd's on holidays for a week and I'm only here until Friday. I'd love to have your company, as it always is here. On the first day of spring, next hour, we've got a fair bit coming your way. We're going to introduce you to a man called the Magpie Man. He's quite remarkable. He's a voiceover artist and he's a unique gentleman, and he'll be joining us next hour. We'll also catch up with a bloke that I reckon's got a huge future in Australian politics. I think he could be a PM one day. Big call for a bloke who's still in his teen years, but wait till you hear him. Give him a listen. Let him have his say, and then we'll find out what you think about it. It's always good to have a good future, and to have young people like this that we can bring to the airwaves gives us all hope for the future. Make no mistake about it. More of your texts, keep them coming in. I really do see a lot of Eagles people coming across to the purple side of life. I reckon they'll enjoy it. They could be for a few years, a lot of fun. It might become a fashionable thing, the purple item, including the headband. Good on you, Joe, for bringing the headbands out. Let us know what you're thinking. 0487 999 882.

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2: 19 degrees at 1 o'clock. Good afternoon, I'm John Nicholls. The state opposition has blasted the government as hospital waiting times for patients and ambulance crews continue to increase. Ambulance ramping hours last month revealed paramedics were parked outside WA hospitals for more than 6,600 hours. Waiting times in emergency departments are also on the increase. This woman was shocked to spend more than 15 hours at Sir Charles Gairdner Emergency Department with her daughter recently and says she wasn't the only one.
3: There were people there that were waiting longer than us. The room was full, people waiting outside, sitting on the floor. The staff are really under pressure and overworked, but doing their best.
2: Shadow Health Minister Libby Metham says the government is asleep at the wheel.
4: After 10 years, this government have failed to build a single hospital, and we have the lowest or second lowest number of beds per capita in the country as well. The neglect we've seen in the hospital system lands fairly and squarely at Roger Cook and Meredith Hammett's feet.
2: The minister says the increase in ramping hours comes as a result of several factors that are out of the government's control. A combined 6.5 kilometres of tunnels from the future Alkimos desalination plant have now reached the ocean after more than a year of boring. The water minister says it means the project is on track to start supplying 2.5 million people across the state with drinking water from 2028. Daniel Pastorelli says while the plant will process more than five times the amount of water that was naturally collected by dams this year, we still need to use water wisely.
5: The reality is Perth simply does not have the rainfall that we once did. And this winter has been particularly dire. Stream flow into our dams is at a 10-year low. While desalination will form the bedrock of our future water supply, it is not a licence to waste water.
2: The state opposition leader says he's not concerned about the precedent One Nation's win in Secret Harbour could set for future elections. Luke Hurtigan was more than 3,000 votes ahead of Labor's Georgia Tree in the historically safe ALP seat and 10,000 ahead of Liberal candidate Ryan Robertson. Basil Zempelis believes the result is specific to the electorate.
6: I'm optimistic that it won't be replicated elsewhere. I'm saying that if that by-election was in Scarborough or South Perth or Bateman, I'm very confident that the Liberal Party would have replaced the incumbent Labor MP.
2: The Ebola epidemic in the Democratic Republic of Congo has become the largest in that country's history. The number of cases has passed 6,000. Nearly 3,000 people have died from the rare strain, leaving response teams struggling to contain the surge without an approved vaccine. A jury in the United States has convicted former gang leader Dwayne Davis of first-degree murder over the 1996 drive-by shooting of rapper and actor Tupac Shakur. The 63-year-old faces life in prison for organising the attack, and this is the first conviction in the long-running case. In finance, the All Ords is down 28 at 9,244. The dollar is worth 71.7 US cents and 12,700 rupiah.
1: 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NAB, more than money.
2: Fremantle coach Justin Longmuir says the aim is to welcome back four players to face the Hawks on Thursday night. Sam Swidkowski, Jai Amos and Heath Chapman were all rested in their round 24 clash with the Blues. Murphy Reid is expected to return as well. Longmuir says the extra week off for wild card weekend should have those players ready to go.
7: I guess that's what the extra week gives teams that finish higher on the ladder. Yeah, like I said, we've plenty of training and they've all trained well and they've given us a lot of confidence that they're right to go. So, yeah, it's a nice place to be.
2: Longmuir has confirmed that Mason Cox will continue to be Luke Jackson's backup ruck ahead of Sean Darcy. The Dockers will announce their team tomorrow afternoon. That's the latest news and sport.
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9: Mitchell Freeway flowing well, no delays there. There's debris on the Kwinana Freeway southbound exit to Armidale Road in Jandakot, a refrigerator and box in the left-hand lane. No traffic delays, but obviously proceed with caution. Also heading north on the Kwinana, slow going at the moment. Angatil Road to Rolly Road, no delays. Graham Farmer, Northbridge Tunnel, CBD or Metro. I'm Bruce Welsh on Perth's traffic leader, 6PR.
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2: Down to 9 overnight. A shower or two tomorrow, most likely after midday, and a maximum of 19. The outlook, temperatures around 20. Up to 4 millimetres of showers on Thursday. Showers easing on Friday, but they're back on Saturday, up to 15 millimetres. Right now it's 18 degrees. More news at 1:30 on Perth's 6PR.
1: On Perth 6PR, this is The Long Lunch with Russell Collette for Todd Johnston.
0: You 7 minutes past 1 o'clock, 18 degrees outside currently. On the first day of spring, Tuesday, the 1st of September, lovely to have you with us here on The Long Lunch. Rusty Collette in for Todd Johnston. And before we go to one of the all-time, a real member of Australian entertainment royalty, I'm going to get to a couple of your text messages. I do love to get these out as much as I can, and there's plenty coming in. In from Phil. Rusty, what is going on with you? The only way the Dockers are going is down to the bottom with their anchor around their neck. Ha ha. A dynasty of losers at Fremantle, says Phil. Just like Adelaide last year, the Dockers have lost form and they're going down, down, down. Like the prices at Coles is what Phil thinks. Well, there you go. I think differently, Phil. I really do. In from Zeno. Rusty. I like your positive enthusiasm in the Dockers enjoying their success. That's from Zeno in Yokon. Thank you, mate. I really do think this is it. This is the start of the dynasty. Could be the four-peat. Could you just imagine if that happened? Okay. In from Clint. Hey, Rusty. I hope the only dynasty this Freo side creates is how to choke. As a Hawks supporter, after Nat Fyfe comments back in 2018 on Channel 7 television, urging all Freo supporters to support Collingwood, I'll never, ever, ever support Freo again. Go the Hawks. Oh, come on, Clint. Get over it, mate. That was years ago. This is a completely different squad. Fyfe's not even at the club anymore. They might be there on Premiership Day. I'm just saying, you never know. Come out with a cup. Someone's got to do it. Someone's got to do it. Keep them coming. 0487 999 882. Do you think Freo are on the verge of a dynasty? Let us know. 0487 999 882. Or give us a call. 133 0800 82. We'd love to hear from you today. Now, this is something I've been looking forward to. I haven't spoken to this young lady for probably 2 years, but she's coming to Perth. Probably has just arrived in Perth, I'm thinking, and we'll be here for the next few days. Let's go to it.

0: highly recognisable voice. As I said, singer, songwriter, author, artist, and spokeswoman for generations of self-empowered artists. She's a treasure, a national treasure, and she's a bona fide Australian part of entertainment royalty, and she's with us here on The Long Lunch. Aww. Kate Sobrano, how are you?
1: Dad said that was the most gorgeous introduction I think I've ever had in my whole life.
0: Oh, thank you. Look, I genuinely mean it.
1: That's beautiful.
0: We've seen you grow up from a young lady in the band I'm talking to become entertainment royalty here in Australia, and you've stood the test of time. You've never changed, Kate, from the first time we saw you on Countdown till today. Yeah. You are Kate Sobrano, and you're completely bona fide, genuine, and you're a superstar, and we love you having a chat to us this afternoon. And you're back in Perth, which is even better.
1: Yeah, I love being here. I've just got an immense amount of love for Perth. I think maybe because I had one of my most favourite moments of my whole life here, which was 16-year-old filling in for Renee Geyer because she didn't. She couldn't make the gig over here, and then I filled in during Australia's Cup. Like, that's how long ago that was.
0: Okay.
1: I know, it was called the America's Cup back then.
0: Yeah.
1: And then it was Australia's Cup. I came over and I did this gig, like a jazz gig, and it just went just gangbusters. It was like I was discovered by Perth before I was discovered by anywhere else.
0: And we've done that before, Kate. We're actually pretty good judges over here. No, we really are.
1: Well, the thing I love about Perth too, because you're removed a bit from the influences of the East, you guys make up your own minds and you're really determined about it. Like, if you're making stars, like you've made some incredible musicians and actors of whom I worked with and I've toured with before, Hugh Jackman being one of them. I think he travelled and worked over there. And then Heath Ledger. And then for my career, like I said, it was like a great ballast in a storm because you're a teenager, say I'm just putting myself back then, and you're clueless, you're directionless, and you have no idea whether you're actually any good at what you're doing. And Perth just felt so free. And I just sort of like grew up overnight and became a singer. Like I turned from being like a bit of a dilettante, and then I went, actually, do you know what? I think I'm going to do this for the rest of my life.
0: I can't believe this. We actually helped your self-confidence on that very, very first visit here.
1: You did. You did.
0: We played our part.
1: Yeah, babes.
0: Fantastic, Kate. And can I just say congratulations. You've now had 15 top 10 albums here in Australia.
1: Come on.
0: When I go through your legacy, it's quite incredible. Going right back to the days, of course, of Though I'm Talking, and then, of course, your days with Jesus Christ Superstar.
1: Yeah, I've had lots of, like, milestones in my career.
0: You have?
1: Yep, Australian Made was a big one too. And
0: massive.
1: I think when you've lived in the business and stayed in the business, do you know, I know for a fact now that the thing that keeps me in the business are my audience.
0: Like, yes.
1: You can't buy an audience. You can have as million streams and yet it's no guarantee that people will actually show up and come and see you in concert. Like, the people who really want to see proof of evidence, you know, I've paid this money, I want to get my money's worth, they come and see you live and you're there in flesh, being perfectly imperfect, making mistakes, being awesome, singing loud, and they go, you know what, there's our Kate.
0: That's it.
1: And they get really personal about it. I think that's a beautiful thing.
0: And we do feel like you're part of us. We really do, because you've been such a major part of our music history. And we do love, I really do mean this, and this everyone I speak to, people love that you're just genuine. You are Kate Sobrano. You've never changed. Whether you're doing an interview on Hey Hey It's Sad Day or whether you're performing, you're the same person every time. You've never once faked it, and we love that genuineness of you.
1: Oh, that's beautiful. Thanks, mate. Well, it's audiences that keep you straight and narrow, don't they? I mean, you can't, you know, like the great conversation if you talk to a kid and you say, now, don't lie, because somewhere down the track, someone's going to call you up on that lie and you won't have remembered who you said it to or what you said at the time, but, you know, it's going to make you seem inconsistent and untrustworthy. And I just had this whole thing as a kid, it's like, well, you may as well just be who you is. And work from there.
0: It's a good foundation. and just wear it from there. It's a lot easier, isn't it? Life's a lot easier.
1: Oh, it's than trying to backpedal and remember what you said when you were, oh, my God, forget about it.
0: Yep, just make your calls and live by them and enjoy your life, which is what you've been doing. Now, this tour, this is big. The next 3 days, from Friday, Saturday and Sunday, how good is this for the people in Margaret River? You're down there for Father's Day, which is brilliant.
1: Oh,
0: and that's a good venue. Have you played harp before?
1: No, well, I may have actually, but not since before COVID. No, I know. I think it's all beautiful down there. Like, hang on, did I play? You know, there's a couple of venues in Margaret River.
0: Yeah.
1: And before COVID. Yeah. It's all very good. I mean, again, audiences. I've just never really been let down over here. There's just guys are very lusty and very loud, and you kind of get into it. And yeah, it's been. This will be the start of 30 dates all around the country.
0: Yeah, and great place to kick it off again for your confidence.
1: Yes, I get to actually get it right. I get to do it in front of you guys first.
0: Now you're at the Astor Theatre this Friday. Have you played the Astor? You would have played the Astor over the years.
1: We did last year. Yep. So we did the big. That was one of the big sellouts last year as well, which is kind of why we're back again.
0: And I'm told a handful of tickets left and that's it.
1: Oh, there are. They're just literally like last few, but get on it because I want to have a, this could be the last time I get to do Australian Made as like, I don't plan on doing it like year in and year out. So it's kind of, this will be pretty much
0: it. Why don't I say that?
1: Well, because
0: retire I've got, for a year, I'm, but not forever.
1: I'll do whatever you ask.
0: Well, it was such a great memory, and just the catalogue of music coming out of the Australian Made concerts was just phenomenal.
1: Oh,
0: it takes everyone
1: love
0: back.
1: This year's, we've got new material this year, and of course the stories are all mine. Like, there's no way 40 years has afforded me the pleasure of meeting and working with people like Paul Kelly and even modern artists like Megan Washington and. Last year we did, you know, we had all the modern players, Silverchair and your lovely Temper Trap. But now, I mean, we've swapped them in and out for similar people, but same stories, people I've had stories with. So it's going to be kind of like, it's the same show, but it's bigger and it's better.
0: I love it. Love the sound of it. Mandurah Performing Arts Centre Saturday night. That's another great venue here.
1: Yeah, it's gorgeous.
0: Really,
1: love
0: really
1: it.
0: Good. And good sound.
1: I love it.
0: And all three of those is great sound. Heart, Mandurah and Astral. Really good. Okay, now, can you give us a bit of an idea, a couple of songs, what's going to be the ones that are going to take us right back?
1: Well, first of all, we hang everything on Australian Made, which was a concert that happened 40 years ago. So in and on the label Australian Made, there were all the artists involved. So there was
0: Jimmy
1: everyone.
0: Barnes, In Excess,
1: the models.
0: The vinyls. Yep.
1: You got it.
0: It was an incredible lineup.
1: Yep. So we're definitely tipping all our hats to every one of those players because they were my mates, and it's a great way to keep my friends' music alive and also reinvented as well. But this year, I'm going back a little bit in time as well.
0: Good.
1: You there still?
0: Yeah, I'm listening.
1: Oh, no. Someone was calling me. I'm thinking, oh, my God, did they hang up on me?
0: No.
1: I'm going to go back even earlier because I grew up with Skyhooks, right? And I grew up with Spectrum and all sorts of, and Russell Morris and I were on the road together to Jesus Christ Superstar. So there's a kind of an element, I'm doing a little bit of a nostalgia package, which I think people are going to love.
0: We always love it. It just takes us back to a different time, doesn't it?
1: Well, and even if you're, like my daughter's only 20, right? They're discovering this music as if it's the first time they've heard it. And they're like, oh, this is really cool. What's that? That sounds like, you know, Mumford and Sons. Or that sounds like, oh, I don't know, a Wet Leg or someone, you know. And you're like, I don't know who those people are, but I'm glad. I reckon the past informs us, especially of modern music, of where things are heading. And I think where things are headed is back to raw materials.
0: Yeah.
1: Live musicians, real singers who are really kind of giving it, like, we haven't really seen another Bon Scott, in my opinion.
0: No.
1: You know what I mean?
0: Or another Michael Hutchins.
1: Not really. And so just in the wings, these artists, and they're getting in and onto that sort of train, and we'll see them coming out soon, and they're of my daughter's children, and they're being inspired by by kind of people like me who get these songs up and they go, God, what's this song? And they ask your mum, who sang that? And then they do a deep dive into it. It's kind of beautiful.
0: In on the text line, you've got to hear this one. This is beautiful from Jeremy. Rusty, I absolutely love Kate. My mum flew me to Perth from Kalgoorlie for Jesus Christ Superstar, and I still listen and love Kate's performances today.
1: Oh my God. Good mum. Good How job, mum. That was a great, unforgettable moment. Having all those chums. I mean, I'm about to go on and do there's a big charity concert over the East for John Farnham.
0: Yep.
1: And it's bigger than Ben Hur, but every time I'll probably do a little bit of John. I didn't want to reveal that, but I'll probably get to do some stuff that we do together tonight.
0: Why not?
1: Because he's my friend and he's not singing and touring, so I can at least keep him going in the spirit of the show.
0: And again, memories that we'll never ever lose. And live performances, I've never seen a better live performance, a better showman than John Farnham. He was just an all-round entertainer. Another one in on the text for you. This is from Robin Frio. This lady is absolutely fantastic. Saw her sing Just a Vacancy, Love Don't Live Here Anymore. She handled it great. That's from Robin Frio. So they just love you.
1: Thank you. Well, come on down. Like, don't miss the show. As I said, it's on the plate now. It may not get on the plate again just because there's other things coming in and out, but this one's a special one. This one's got a lot of nostalgia for me, and I'll be giving it everything, I guarantee.
0: You always do, Kate, and that's why we do love seeing you live. We do love that you pick the best songs, you perform them beautifully, and you do them absolutely genuine to the artist. Friday night at the Astor Theatre, only a handful of tickets left. Mandurah Performing Arts Centre on Saturday night, only a handful of tickets left. And if you're down south and you want to make your weekend memorable forever, Father's Day, Margaret River at the Heart, get down there. You'll love it. Kate Sobrano, always great to catch up with you. Keep doing what you do. We do love you here in Perth, and so good to have you back. Tickets available from Kate Sobrano. That's KateSebrano.com. Kate Sobrano, you're a jet.
1: Thank you, darling. See ya.
0: Good on you.
1: Thank you.
0: Thank you for being part of the long lunch. Here's a bit more Kate.

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2: Welcome back. 26 minutes past 1 o'clock. Lovely to have your company this afternoon. 18 degrees currently, which is what it's going to be pretty much tomorrow, and getting down to 9 overnight with a shower or two tomorrow. Mostly sunny all way through this afternoon here. Lots of texts coming in. How about this one? In from TJ. Rusty, I was at the Australian Made concert at Subiaco Oval. It was a highlight. Coach Sobrano was absolutely brilliant, as was Jimmy Barnes and Michael Hutchins singing Good Times. A lifelong memory. And really good to watch that on YouTube. If you've got younger people, maybe get on YouTube and pump that in, the Australian Made concerts. I don't think they could do it today. I just don't think we have the bands anymore, which is disappointing. We've got some bands here, like Southern River Band, say. They're bigger in Europe than they are in Australia, which is not good. And that says something about we're doing something wrong in our music performance artists and how we're supporting Australian acts. They are much, much bigger in Europe than here. Extraordinary. If you go see them, you can see why they're huge and why the Europeans love them, because they're very, very good. Okay, in from Brian. Plenty of text coming in about the 42. Rusty, you've lost the plot, my friend. To have a dynasty, you have to start with at least one flag, buddy. You'll eat your own words the way you talked about the mighty Blues. Well, I think the Blues won, didn't they? Shame, shame, shame. Frio out in straight sets, up the baggers, says Brian. I'm going to take a photo of that, Brian, and I'll remind you about that one on Friday. Straight sets. Goodness gracious. Frio don't go out in straight sets this time. They've set this up all year, Brian. This is all about building towards this dynasty. It's going to happen. Another one in on the text line from Sue. It's about Kate Sobrano. What a star she is. If you want those tickets again, katesobrano.com. Handful left at Astor Theatre, handful left at Mandurah Performing Arts, and there is a few left at Margaret River, but they'll sell quick once that news gets out down there. People work out what they're going to do on the long weekend. Father's Day, nothing better. Go and check out a bit of Kate. Oh, my God, I was at Subiaco Oval as well. And we were front row, and I'm not kidding you, for 3 days when I went back to work, I couldn't hear anything. I should have put earplugs in. Oh, see, that is fabulous. What a great event. 3 days. I've had that ringing the old days. It wasn't good. I'll tell you what, though. I went and saw AC/DC last time round. Haven't they improved that, like that, the sound quality? Because the old days, you'd go to a concert and you really would struggle to hear anything. You can hardly hear yourself think for a couple of days. I remember that feeling, Sue. But they're good at it now. They can play really loud. And the next day, there's no aching, there's no ringing. It's a good thing. Clint says, come on, the Hawks. Plenty more coming in. Hi, in relation to the Eagles premierships, this is from Ronnie. The first two, they were state sides. The third one was a bit tainted. Just read Coxie's book. That'd be Dean Cox, was it? 11 players that he didn't name. The last one was a free kick, which wasn't given to Collingwood right at the end. Ronnie's saying, don't worry, the Eagles have got four, though. Mate, I'll tell you now, if you go out to the Optus Stadium or out there to Mineral Resources Park, I've seen the four trophies. They are sitting there. Well, what if we could get four in a row? Wouldn't that be something? Keep them coming in. 0487 999 882. It could all start this Thursday night. Could all start 2026 through to 2029. It's got a ring to it, too. It has really got a ring to it. Can you imagine that Murphy Reid, probably 4 years' time, being the new skipper? It's all shaping up. Okay, keep your memories coming in of Australian May. Keep them coming in about the last time you saw Kate Sobrano. And if you want to go and see her, remember, the tickets are available. KateSobrano.com. She's a superstar. And we're very fortunate to have her touring. And this tour with the Australian Made songs is a great catalogue. It just takes you back to the 80s. It is so good. At 1:30, time for the news headlines with John Nicholls, who's just joined us in the studio. Thank you, John.
6: Thank you, Russell. Good afternoon. The state opposition has blasted the government as hospital waiting times for patients and ambulance crews continue to increase. Health Minister Meredith Hammett says the increase in ramping numbers to more than 6,600 hours last month has come as a result of several factors out of the government's control. A combined 6.5 kilometres of tunnels from the future Alkimos desalination plant have now reached the ocean after more than a year of boring. The project is tracking on time to begin supplying 2.5 million people across WA with drinking water from 2028. The Ebola epidemic in the Democratic Republic of Congo has become the largest in that country's history. The number of cases has passed 6,000, with nearly 3,000 people having died from the rare strain. Fremantle coach Justin Longmuir confirms the aim is to welcome back four players for the final against the Hawks on Thursday. Sam Switkowski, Jai Amos and Heath Chapman were all rested for round 24. Murphy Reid is expected to return as well. Mason Cox will continue to be Luke Jackson's backup ruck ahead of Sean Darcy. 19 degrees at the moment, 9 overnight, a shower or two tomorrow, and a maximum of 19. More news at 2.
2: Thank you, John. Let's get a traffic update with Bruce.
8: Census night was Tuesday, the 11th of August. There's still time to complete. 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
9: Hester Avenue remains closed eastbound at Mitchell Freeway due to an earlier truck rollover. Still trying to clear that. Still got debris too on the Kwinana Freeway southbound exit to Armidale Road in Jandakot. A refrigerator and box in the left-hand lane. Take care on approach. Heading north on the Kwinana, slow going at Rolly Road. Mitchell Freeway flowing well in both directions. Same too for the Graham Farmer Northbridge Tunnel. No delays in the CBD or the metro area. I'm Bruce Walsh on Perth's Traffic Leader, 6PR.
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2: Okay, welcome back. It is 25 minutes away now from 2 o'clock. It's flying by in here. I hope you're having a wonderful Tuesday. We're nearly to hump day. And don't forget, we're only a couple of days away from real finals footy kicking off here. Now, I've got a text in from Clint. It gives me great joy that Nat Fyfe retired without ever winning a premiership. I don't think so, Clint. There's plenty of players that haven't won a premiership. Dan, can you believe this, Dan? Robert Harvey never won a premiership, played 383 games. Would he be one of the great champions of the game, Robert Harvey?
3: Yeah, definitely. I think there's a few big names out there. Were you talking Gary Ablett Sr.?
2: Gary Ablett Sr., 100%. Probably the greatest never player I've seen live. Never won one. Tony Lockett.
3: Okay.
2: Never won a premiership. Nathan Buckley never won a premiership.
3: Did he not?
2: No, it's some great players. Wow. Nick Revolt. And going back a bit to one of the players they say was one of the greats of all time, VFL, AFL, Bobby Skilton. Never won a premiership.
3: There you go.
2: It's not a rare
3: Nat Fyfe
2: thing.
3: Is on a big list.
2: But he won 2 Brownlows. Just saying, Clint. He did. Just saying. But keep them coming in. We do love them. You don't have to agree with us. 0487 999 882. We'd love your texts. And we are getting to them all. We're trying to read them all. Rusty, I can't believe you got Kate Sobrano on whilst I wasn't there. I'm absolutely upset. She was definitely one of my favourite artists of all time. Paul Litherin. Paul, she is still one of my great favourite artists, and she's such a good Australian. Good girl, Kate. She's a beauty. Thank you there for the text there from Paul. Robbie Flower from Melbourne, another. Let us know. Any other players, super great players that never won a premiership, let us know. 0487 999 882. It's a pretty good club. Wouldn't mind being in that club, Jimmy. Dan, that'd be a good club to be part of, the non-premiership players club who've played 300 and 400 games of footy. And
3: they might say that they'd rather be in the other club.
2: Well, they would. But you probably had some pretty spud players that won a flag too. Yeah. You know, it works both ways.
3: Wasn't there a guy last year or the year before, it was almost his first game, he went in the grand final?
2: Marlon Pickett.
3: There you go.
2: For South Fremantle legend, Marlon Pickett. He absolutely played his absolute debut in the grand final for Richmond. And at Richmond Footy Club, if you win a premiership, you get life membership. So he got life membership to the Richmond Football Club after four quarters of footy.
19: After one game?
2: Yeah.
19: Wow.
2: How good's that? One game, life member. Sort of a bit like me in here. There you go. That's how I feel. Thank you to Lisa, Robbie Plough from Melbourne. Keep them coming in. 0487 999 882. You can call us. 133 882. Eddie joins us now from Mount Lawley. G'day, Eddie.
20: G'day, Robert Harvey, mate. Yeah, you know, dual Brownlow medalist.
2: What a player.
20: Played 300 games at least, I reckon.
2: And what a superstar. Absolute superstar. Sorry, Eddie?
20: He came close a couple times. I think he played maybe a grand final, a couple prelims.
2: Oh, yeah. Mate. And what about Nick Revolt? He was one bounce away from probably winning a flag.
20: Oh, mate, he'll start crying again, poor guy.
2: Yeah, no, we don't want that. We don't want to. I don't like seeing that at all. He's a good player, very, very good player. Nathan Buckley, it's surprising you think he never tasted glory, premiership glory as a player. Both at Collingwood and Brisbane. Left Brisbane just before they went on a run of premierships. So it can be about timing, Eddie. Absolutely. There you go. Keep them coming in. 133-882. Keep the text coming in. 0487-999-882. And did you also, were you at Subiaco Oval for the Australian Made concert back at Subi? And could we hold it again today? Could we actually pull together a lineup good enough to do an Australian Made concert? You let us know, 0487 999 882, or give us a call, 133 882. Very interestingly, on entertainment, we had the very sad passing of Dolly Parton at 80 years of age last Friday, and there's an announcement made. There's going to be a Dolly Fest, which is to recognise her incredible career and the time that she put in to keep us happy and smiling, not only just as a musician, but not only as a singer, not only as a songwriter, but also as an accomplished actress in the movie 9 to 5 and wrote the hit theme, 9 to 5, Dolly Parton. So there's a call now for the Dolly Fest to happen. The Dolly Fest at this stage will be taking place in the US and in London. And we're thinking, why couldn't it happen here in Australia? Even more particularly, why couldn't it happen? Why couldn't we join in here in Perth? Joining us to discuss this is MCTV presenter and long-time Long Lunch Entertainment reporter, Alexander Sacosta. G'day, mate. Alexander, always worried. Why are you in such a... G'day, Alexander. How are you, mate?
21: G'day. How are you, Mr. Rusty?
2: Very well. Mate, do you reckon we could put together a Dolly Fest here in Perth?
21: Reckon. I think we must. We have to celebrate this icon. I mean, when you think of her legacy that she leaves behind, there really wasn't anyone like her.
2: And I think people would come out in their droves for it. We could hold it down in Perth. Sorry, mate, just got a bit of feedback there from your radio. If someone can turn that down in the background there.
21: I'll pop into another section.
2: That'd be great, mate. Thank you very much.
21: Here we go. Is that
2: I'm
21: better?
2: I'm myself, talk to myself there on the delay, but mate, that's all right. That's much better. So I reckon it'd be a bit of a hit here.
21: Oh, 100%. And I think the beauty of Dolly Parton's life is she was always about uniting people, no matter the political creeds, no matter the countries. She had just had a knack for really just bringing people together with that joy that she brought out of people and just by being the person she was herself.
2: And she always came across, again, as a person that had great caring for other people. She had great empathy and did a lot of work behind the scenes too. Some of the stuff we're finding out now, like sending people those checks after the bushfires through California. We didn't know all that, did we?
21: No, and I think that was the beauty. Someone who could have, if she had been that way, made herself a billionaire, like many people have, but instead donated so much money. I mean, that imagination library that she ran for children, which would send out a book to a child every month until they were a certain age, costing millions of her own money to do. I mean, that's the stuff you just don't hear about anymore. That kind of philanthropy is on a global scale.
2: Absolutely. And, mate, a two-day festival, they're planning it for Consecutive weekends in 2027. So we've got plenty of time to organise it here. So I'm not going to throw you under the bus. But I'm glad as the convener of the Dolly Fest here in Perth, Alexander, that you've got up and running on this. Where are we thinking about holding it?
21: Oh, well, you have to go big. That's what Dolly would have done. You don't go small when you're Dolly. It's big hair. It's rhinestones. You need to be able to see it from space. We've got to go for our biggest venue we've got, Optus Stadium.
2: I think we need to reach out to Dolly World over there and maybe say to them, look, we're happy to be part of this. Because imagine it happened on three continents. It happened in the UK in London, and it happened in Nashville, and then it happened in Perth.
21: I mean, I don't think Perth's ever been put in that lineup, so I think it would be a beautiful first for us as well, Nashville, Perth and London.
2: I reckon the Lord Mayor would be behind it. I reckon our local politicians would be behind it. And what a great person to honour and to celebrate her legacy.
21: Yeah, and we can bring together all those wonderful Australian acts that we have here to celebrate and sing her songs as well. Like you were talking about the Australia Made that happened, why not have it be that version of it for us now?
2: So we're building something already. Alexander, I knew you'd grab this by the roughest neck and say, I'm taking this. I'm going to take this all the way to the top. And mate, I cannot wait for when you pull this together in 2027. Can you let us know, as this develops, can you let us know what is the latest with it? And do we have to have it between 9 and 5?
21: Of course we do. That's in honour of Dolly. It has to go from 9 to 5, non-stop in.
2: Sounds good, mate. Thanks for being part of the show this afternoon here on The Long Lunch. I look forward to it. Dolly Fest in Perth. Alexander, you're always good, mate. And thanks for joining us here on this beautiful Tuesday afternoon.
21: I'll see you there. Dolly Fest 2027.
2: Good on you, mate. Alexander Sacosta there. I think it'll be good. What do you think? Let us know. 0487 999 882. This is how things start, Dan. All of a sudden, it's just an idea from left field, and all of a sudden, Alexander's running with it. You could be probably in the band.
0: Who says nothing happens in Perth, mate? With you at the wheel, there's events popping up everywhere.
2: Look at this, though. It could be London, Nashville, Perth, just the synchronicity between the three countries.
0: I love it.
2: I do. Two-day festival. Do you like Dolly?
0: Yeah, I do. But, you know, the last week, all the songs being played all over the place in the past week. I've grown to love her even more. I really have. Yeah.
2: I just love the philanthropy. And the more we hear about that, she kept that very, very guarded. A lot of that information never got out until she passed. But what a great woman and certainly a great human being for others. Dolly Parton lived a great life and certainly deserves that. I think there you go. I think it's been launched here right now by Alexander Sacosta. As part of a three-city Dolly Fest, which should be happening in 2027. We'll get more details as they come through. On the talkback line, 133-882. Love to hear from you today, 133-882. And texts. I've got so many texts coming in. All the Eagles this is a bit hard here, Julie. Let me see here. All the Eagles hypocrites are crying about Fifey, saying he would be supporting the Pies in 2019, but conveniently ignoring the fact that Nick Nat started it in 2013 when he commented publicly he was supporting the Hawks against Freo. Oh, I didn't even know that Nick Nat had done that. But there you go. Look, it's all a bit of fun. Don't let it get you. Sam Newman, in from Mark. Sam Newman played 300 games, but never was a premiership medal holder. There you go. There's another one. Keep them coming in. And Rusty, September 25, 925. That's good. Should be declared Dolly Day every year. That's from Kylie. I wonder if they'll use that at the Dolly Fest. I wonder. Very, very clever, Kylie. I do like that. More coming in. Hey, Rusty. I was there at that Australian May concert. We're just chatting to Kate Sobrunner. I was there at the concert, and it was an absolute banger of a day. And the best two parts of the day were Chrissy Amphett singing her best song in her school uniform and Hutchie and Jimmy singing Good Times. It was a blast. You're a lucky man, Muzza. You're a lucky, lucky man. 13 minutes away from 2 o'clock. More of your calls, more of your texts after this.
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2: Todd's on holidays. I'm in for the week, that's all. And Todd will be back Monday. Can assure you of that. Keep the texts coming in. We're having a lot of fun with them. 0487 999 882. We love your opinions. You don't have to agree with us. I don't mind. 133 882 is the talkback line. We're going there right now. We're going to Mike. Have a chat about Dolly Parton. G'day, Mike.
28: Oh, g'day, Russell. I saw a clip this morning of Dolly Parton playing saxophone at Glastonbury, and she played a Benny Hill song. And it
2: fantastic.
28: And at the end, the audience was going wild.
2: Yeah, she was such a star, wasn't she? She was just a superstar. And yeah. Layers and layers of talent. Wrote over 3,000 songs in her life. Can you believe that, Mike?
28: Yeah, I believe it. But you'll find it online and play it to the audience. It's fantastic.
2: Mate, we're going to find it. We're going to find that. We'll put that to air in the next hour, mate. So a bit of Benny Hill. You can't go wrong with a bit of Benny Hill. I know he probably wouldn't get aware these days, but very, very good, Mike. Thank you for your call. Mike, we go from Mike to Ellen Brookwick. Say hello to Lisa. G'day, Lisa. How are you?
29: Oh, hi, Rusty. Yeah, not too bad. We get the Benny Hill show every morning at breakfast.
2: Oh, dear.
29: They're
2: classics, aren't they?
29: Yeah, they are. They play the tune before they start. It's really good. So, Rusty, a Dolly Fest would be absolutely fantastic. I hope that gets off the ground. And you were talking about Marlon Pickett.
2: Yes.
29: And I'm going to put a new segment in your show called Where Are They Now? And Marlon Pickett actually played football in the South West Football League for Eton Boomers this year. And he's just been announced Eton Boomers coach for 27 to 29.
1: Fantastic, so
29: how good is that for somebody, you know, that's played footy most of his life and got himself into a bit of trouble and now he's found, you know, himself down south and he's going to be a coach. So I reckon that's a really, really good story.
1: So whereabouts is that, Lisa, again? I'm just writing this down.
29: Eton Boomers in the South West National Football League.
1: Brilliant. Eton Boomers. Fantastic. I might even try to catch up with him. How would you be playing your debut game in the AFL? Like, you played at South. He was a great player at South Fremantle. Got picked up as a mid-aged recruit. But how would you be making your debut in front of 100,000 at the MCG on grand final day? Incredible, isn't it?
29: That would have to be a dream come true, wouldn't it?
1: And they reckon if he hadn't been benched for as long as he was benched, he would have won the medal. He was actually finished third in the voting for the medal for the day, for the best on ground.
29: Yeah.
1: And he had spent a lot of time on the pine. So incredible effort.
29: Yeah, well, it was a great story, a really, really good story. So, but I'm just glad, you know, that he's down there. Yeah, no, it's a really, really good feel story for him, so I'm really happy for him. So anyway, thanks, Rusty. Take care.
1: Always good to hear from you, Lisa. Take care. Love your voice. And say hi to everyone up there in Ellenbrook. Give us a call, 133-882. Troy's doing exactly that. G'day, Troy.
4: Rusty, how are ya?
1: Good, mate. My Hall of Famer from the weekend's music quiz. How are you, my friend?
4: Yeah, good. I think now this is a Port Adelaide theme, as you could probably imagine. Oh, there is an Adelaide one. I think Nathan Buckley won, it wasn't an AFL, but a Sandful premiership. Yep. It was in early 90s with Port Adelaide. So, but he never won in the AFL, albeit he tried his bloody hardest. Playing and coaching. Godra, I think, was the other one. Tony Modra. I don't think he got one either.
1: There you go.
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12: That's right, we're here right through until 3 o'clock, and then we'll have Drive with Jamie Burnett between 3 and 6. Sports today, Mark Redding's between 6 and 8, Money News between 8 and 9, and then it's Australia Overnight with my old mate Tony Mack. From 9 p.m. right through until 2 a.m. tomorrow morning. Next hour, we're going to go catch up with the Magpie Man, a couple of people you may not have met so far, and a young man who's going places. He makes a lot of sense. He's a beauty. His name is Will Shackle. He's only young, but he's got a big future ahead of him. I think you'll like him. I really do. Don't forget you've got a chance to win that double pass to the Revival House just by calling us. They show classic flicks from the heritage-listed Como Theatre. That'll go to their Call of the Day prize. And keep listening out for that big siren, because that could get you off to the MCG with our Toyota prize. How good would that be? Get there, put your purple scarf on. It would be something else. I can see it already. I can see the big purple haze there across the MCG. Keep them coming in the text, 0487 999 882. You're on The Long Lunch.
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13: 18 degrees at 2 o'clock. Good afternoon, I'm John Nichols. Another Australian missing in flooding in Nepal has been found alive. Nelson Scott reports from Kathmandu.
14: An Australian missing following the devastating floods along the Nepal-China border has been found alive. The individual's identity is not known at this point, but DFAT has confirmed the person.

0: person is in Tibet and has spoken with their family. The news brings the number of unaccounted for Australians down from 43 to 42. The individual is now the second Aussie to be safely located, following 26-year-old hiker Cara Severino. One Australian is believed to have died in the flood so far. Nelson Scott, Kathmandu.
1: Ambulance ramping in WA has reached its highest level this year, with ambulances spending more than 6,600 hours parked outside hospitals last month. That figure is 700 hours more than July's figure, but it's down on August last year. AMA State President Kyle Hoth says the state's health system needs to grow along with the ageing population.
2: We don't have enough doctors because our hospitals aren't big enough to look after all these people. Our health system is not big enough for our state. It needs to grow and expand rather rapidly, and not just in aged care, but effectively across the entire health sector.
1: The state opposition leader says One Nation's win in Secret Harbour has scared Labor backbenchers into finally stepping up for their communities. It comes as the state's ambulance ramping figures are announced, reigniting calls for more hospitals, including in the outer north. The member for Butler, Lorna Clark, says a plan for a health precinct in Yanchep is out for consultation, but it's not been determined if it will include a hospital.
3: I've actually phoned and doornapped about 20,000 people in the electorate. I have pretty much spent my time whilst campaigning, but also whilst being the local MP, sitting down with the health ministers and the premier, advocating for a hospital. The state government has the land near the train station in Yanchep already. I note that the Liberals have come out with an announcement, but I can't see how their costings add up. I don't know how they're going to deliver that, and I don't trust them to deliver that.
1: Basil Zempelis says people have had enough of government inaction.
4: For all of those Labor backbenchers who are in seats that they realise now they will be under pressure to hold their seats, suddenly they've found their voices. Our first major commitment as the new opposition was to commit to building that Yanchep Hospital and to upgrading the Joondalup Health Campus, because we understand the need.
1: A man remains in custody after an alleged indecent assault last week in Northbridge. The 30-year-old is accused of approaching a woman known to him at an education facility about 7:15 last Thursday morning before unlawfully detaining her and assaulting her. Sex assault detectives have charged him with 3 offences, including deprivation of liberty. He's due back in court next week. The Democratic Republic of Congo is facing its worst Ebola outbreak on record. Confirmed cases have passed 6,000. Almost 3,000 people have died from the rare strain, which has no approved treatment or vaccine. Health experts are warning high numbers of cases are still going unreported across 6 affected provinces. In finance, the All Ords is down 9 at 9,263. The dollar is worth 71.7 US cents and 12,700 rupiah.
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1: Hawthorn is set to recall Jack Ginnivan for Thursday's qualifying final against Fremantle in Perth. The crafty forward was managed for the Hawks' round 24 win over the Eagles because of back soreness. Coach Sam Mitchell says the week off during the wildcard round proved really beneficial for Ginnivan.
6: I suspect to be available, so he's been pretty good. I mean, a lot of guys are carrying sort of different injuries and different things through the season, and Ginny's done a good job of being able to make sure he's getting out there every week, and he's a pro. Like, he really goes about it in a very professional way these days, and I'm sure he'll be fine.
1: Perth Glory is welcoming back goalkeeper Alyssa Dallas-Day for the coming Women's A-League season. That's the latest news and sport.
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8: We've got a pothole that's popped up on Rolly Road eastbound at Tonkin Highway in Dubana. Left-hand lane is affected there. Keep it in mind if you're heading that way. Still got some debris on the Kwinana Freeway southbound. Exit to Armidale Road in Jandakot. It's in the left-hand lane there. And Hester Avenue remains closed after the truck rollover eastbound at Mitchell Freeway. No delays on the Mitchell. Kwinana northbound slow at Rolly Road and no delays in the city or metro. I'm Bruce Welsh on Perth's Traffic Leader, 6PR.
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1: Down to 9 overnight, a shower or two tomorrow, most likely after midday, and a maximum of 19. The outlook, up to 4 millimetres of showers on Thursday, showers easing on Friday, and the showers are back with up to 15 millimetres on Saturday. Temperatures around 20. Right now it's 18 degrees. More news at 2:30 on Perth's 6PR.

0: on Perth 6PR. This is The Long Lunch with Russell Collette for Todd Johnston.
1: What a rip. How good is that? A bit of status quo on this Tuesday afternoon, standing off, straight across from me, looking very happy with himself because it's a Tuesday. We're getting closer to the weekend.
2: Yeah.
1: Getting closer to a day where you only have to work 2 hours.
2: Yeah.
1: Tommy Burnett, g'day, mate.
2: How long's this going to... No, someone got control of his mic
1: no,
2: there.
1: Right,
2: can
1: right.
2: We,
1: how
2: when
1: are
2: he gets
1: you?
2: Into 2 hour zone, can we just turn that off?
1: How are
2: Look,
1: you?
2: What I'm doing is really sacrificing an hour of something that I love to do.
1: Yes, I know.
2: So that people can go to the footy.
1: Yeah, yeah. You know, and you're giving away...
2: That's how giving I am.
1: And you're giving away the last double pass last of double the pass. Quarterfinal.
2: It's exciting, isn't it? Still haven't figured out how we're going to give that one away.
1: Just near gate one.
2: Just
1: warning people so they know.
2: Come and say good day. That'd be good fun.
1: It's the hottest ticket in town.
2: It is. We're going to have some big names there as well. Mundy will be there.
1: Brilliant.
2: Hazelby will be there.
1: Oh, it's free a royalty.
2: A few others as well that I'll just keep under my hat for now.
1: And they're all getting ready for the dynasty.
2: It's going to be big. Could be.
1: It could be
2: dynasty territory.
1: I'm feeling the same.
2: Don't want to get carried away.
1: I don't want to put it out there that we're going to win five or six of them, but no. I think four's achievable.
2: As long as you win less than four on the trot,
1: why?
2: I can live with that. I can't let you surpass
1: but
2: West
1: four,
2: Coast.
1: Four would be fantastic, though. On the
2: four
1: top,
2: four is one too many.
1: You
2: then
1: think?
2: We'd be equal. Yeah.
1: If there's nothing wrong with that.
2: Nah, just would like
1: Western
2: to.
1: Western Derbies are getting very close.
2: Look,
1: now.
2: Haven't even got one yet, and here you are talking about four. This is the most
1: like
2: Freo supporter thing I've ever heard,
1: I
2: Rusty.
1: I like to stay positive, Jamie. There's nothing wrong with being positive.
2: Getting ahead of yourself?
1: A little bit.
2: Yeah.
1: Probably.
2: But how good is that, that you have the opportunity to? Not like me.
1: I'm dreaming about this. I've been dreaming about it for 32 years.
2: Well, I am somewhat crossing my fingers for you.
1: Thank you, mate. Mm-hmm. I knew you would. I knew you'd come across. You're one of the West Coast people I knew would help us get across the line.
2: Let's not get too carried away. I enjoy watching Fremantle play. I can't deny that. I really love watching Fremantle.
1: You will have purple on. I've got no doubt about it. I'm actually going to bring you in something.
2: I'll be sitting down hoping they win, but I'm not going to put any purple on. It's just a line that I cannot cross.
1: I reckon you will. A big Wharfie Time t-shirt.
2: I might be financially motivated for a Fremantle victory as well, but you know, that's a story for another day.
1: Even more reason.
2: There you go.
1: Get behind them.
2: There you go.
1: Get the purple.
2: Mm-hmm. It gave me an excuse.
1: Mate, it's
2: the only reason I put that bet on, so I'd have an excuse to support Fremantle. I wouldn't feel like I was, you know.
1: It's always good to have things to look forward to, like Dolly Fest, which is coming up next year.
2: It's going
1: to
2: be big, isn't it?
1: It's going to be big. Alexander Sacosta organising that.
2: Fantastic.
1: 2027.
2: Nice.
1: London, Perth,
2: wow.
1: Nashville.
2: Dolly Fest. I'd like to go to Nashville. Have you been?
1: No, no. I'd love to go.
2: I could see you
1: I
2: in Nashville.
1: I haven't been to the States. I'd wear one of those big hats.
2: Yeah. You'd be good
1: I think
2: fun.
1: You would too. Would you get the big Texan hat?
2: Full 9 yards.
1: I would, and the boots.
2: Boots.
1: Yeah, me too.
2: Yeah.
1: I'd want to dress like J.R. Ewing.
2: Nice.
1: Do you know what I mean?
2: We had, for our 40th, my wife and I, because our birthdays are 3 days apart,
1: yeah.
2: We went full Western for the party at our house. Yeah, the honky-tonk, which was good fun. Everyone got into the spirit.
1: I've been to a couple, mm-hmm. all Western, and it's good. Always fun.
2: Yeah.
1: And people try the accents and everything. It's good.
2: It's good fun.
1: Good fun.
2: Clean-up wasn't fun. Anyway, I digress.
1: Don't worry about the cleanup, mate. Think about this. Now, the show this afternoon, the three-hour program called Drive.
2: Full show.
1: 3 to 6.
2: Today, late last week, we got a call from a tow truck driver who was explaining to us about new regulation that's come through for towies to have the tick of approval, right? Now, today's a minute past midnight because that authorisation for those towies needed to come through before today for them to be able to operate in full capacity. Now, my understanding is there's dozens of tow truck drivers where that tick off didn't happen. So what's that going to mean out on our roads, particularly if there is an accident?
1: Yes.
2: Not something that's planned. Hey, I need to get my car to the shop on this day. This is what it really impacts. So we're going to have a chat to that towie and the association as well today. And look, I'm hoping it doesn't cause, you know, too much distress out on the roads, but there's going to be a few dozen less operators out and about today, when potentially those accidents do happen. So, not a great one for people getting around, not a great one for these people running small businesses who, you know, they got an option, right? They can not be out there today. Or they can run the gauntlet and face a fine of $200,000. Surely there is the opportunity. It was a really tight deadline to get everything in that you needed. The portal wasn't working properly.
1: Who set the
2: So this
1: deadline?
2: Is a state government change, and rightfully so, because there'd been significant issues in the industry,
1: for
2: right?
1: Sure,
2: so they're trying
1: sure.
2: to clean it up.
1: But why weren't they ready?
2: Well, I think the issue was in the execution is what I'm hearing from those tow truck operators. So we will, we'll get into that today. Cause
1: I want to know whose fault it was.
2: It's a minute past midnight.
1: The buck's got to stop somewhere, Jamie.
2: There you go. Well, the tow truck drivers say that stops with the state government.
1: I would agree with them.
2: Because they say they weren't given long enough to be able to get everything in that was needed. Because there's a lot of third party references that were part of that application. Yeah. It wasn't as simple as jump online, fill out the form and away you go. There was more to it than that. Anyway.
1: I'm looking forward to hearing the facts there behind it.
2: We'll get into that after 5 o'clock today. Good. Nick Bruning's with me too. So looking forward to that. How good's Nick Bruning? He's got to explain why. You might have got this letter. Not you, but others. Thousands of pensioners have received a letter saying that their pension increase has been clipped. So he'll explain why that's going on. Not great.
1: I'm not a pensioner.
2: No, no. When I say you, you know what I mean.
1: No, I haven't seen the letter either. Yeah, no, I haven't seen the letter. But anyway. That bloke there should have been in Parliament.
2: You know what? It's actually not a bad shout.
1: I'm serious. He's a very good thinker and he's very clever.
2: Might have got close too.
1: You should have.
2: Should ask him that today.
1: Ask him, please, for me.
2: And then we're going to kick off with this today. Where did you get your firewood from this winter? Because down through the southwest, there is concern from locals who are saying that people have been going into those locked up forests. And and that's where a lot of the firewood's coming from. So a lot of the legitimate operators have been suffering off the back of that. So plenty on today.
1: 3 to 6 this afternoon. You can ring and talk to Jamie. 133-882 or text him. Text JB 0487-999-882. That's right. Between 3 and 6 this afternoon. Plenty of ground to cover there. Okay. It is 13 minutes past 2.
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11: Always love hearing something new here on 882-6PR. And for the very first time here on this station, we're going to introduce someone new who's great fun. He's great fun, he's a good man, and he's got an insane talent, which has taken him all the way through to Australia's Got Talent, and he's now featuring worldwide on a few big cartoons that are going right across the globe. It is an amazing talent, and I want to say hello to the Long Lunch, to Mark the Magpie Man. G'day, mate.
12: G'day, Rusty. Thanks for having me on the show.
11: Mate, really good to have you on the show. And look, it is important this time of the year that we recognise that it is spring, the first day of spring, and of course that magpies are going to start swooping us. But there's no need for people to dislike magpies. They're an amazing native bird. They're very talented. They can speak. They have an affinity with humans in many, many ways. And you actually, you've become Mark the Magpie Man, but you actually grew up with a family of them.
12: Yeah, that's right, mate. When we were kids, Mum loved birds and used to feed them, and they'd all be around the backyard. But we had one magpie, which we called Maggie, that introduced itself to our family. And I think while I was in nappies, I used to sing to Maggie, and he or she, I can't remember what it was, used to sing back, and this has been going on pretty much all my life,
11: And mate, the sound is remarkable. It really is. Do you ever surprise yourself with how much you can sound like a magpie?
12: Yeah, I do, mate. Quite often, people, if they spot me, they want to double check. They'll play one of my videos, and I can hear it in the background. And I wonder, I'm looking around, seeing where the magpies are, and then I find out it's actually me.
11: Unreal.
12: So, it fools me.
11: So you've been brought up with Maggies. You've loved them all your life, of course. Where do you reckon this affinity is, though? Why the magpie?
12: Look, I'm not really sure. I guess because that was my first friend bird, I guess, like having one visit us. Matter of fact, it even died in front of us. It upset the whole family, come in and dropped dead, and we're all crying. And Mum said, look, we were part of its family, and it wanted to be with us when it passed away. So I guess that's why that particular bird is strong in my memories. Yeah,
11: mate, look, the sensation that is now, the social media sensation, Molly and Peggy, which is the magpie that's very, very much piled up with a pair of bull terriers. And the two of them are just inseparable, aren't they? And the patience that dog shows towards that magpie, and the magpie, the way it barks like it's a dog, they're an incredible little pair. And people are just fascinated how two different species can get on so well.
12: Yeah, well, so am I. And I've just been cast to make the magpie sounds and the dog sounds for Molly in that cartoon. So I'm very proud of that. And we're hoping this goes a long way.
11: Mate, I'm sure it will. Yeah, you've also done a fair bit of voiceover work, other voiceover work as well. Not just playing magpies and not just doing the voiceovers for magpies. Can you tell us a bit about some of your other work?
12: Yeah, I'm cast in a cartoon called Flower and Flower, which is about a young girl that's called Flower, that's got a bag of flour, that's a cat, and I'm the nemesis in the series. I'm the cockatoo that swoops and does all kinds of damage in this show, which has only been released on iView in March this year, but it's going worldwide.
11: Very good.
12: And it's been made with a Canadian company. Also did a little bit on Kangaroo Beach, which is a popular kids show. And, who knows what's next. I'm hoping once it goes to the States and the UK, we might have a Walt Disney boss to deal with.
11: So, mate, I hope so
12: for
11: you.
12: Things are going ahead, yeah.
11: Sounds fantastic. Can you give our audience just a little bit of a sample? Let's try a magpie first up.
12: How was that?
11: Very good. Very good. What about a cockatoo, mate? We got a cockatoo?
12: Oh, you. That's basically a cockatoo.
11: Very good. Yeah. And you do dogs as well.
12: I'm going to be doing the bark for Molly, which is. With a bit of, a bit more training, but that's basically the way
11: very good.
12: It barks. So,
11: now,
12: when
11: you were younger. Did you ever get swooped by magpies when you were younger? I know a lot of people have a fear of them from being swooped as kids, but were you ever one of those people?
12: Look, I must admit I have been swooped, but that's because I wasn't conscious of the bird. But once it turned around to have the second shot, I started warbling, and it peeled off like you wouldn't believe, and I didn't see it for the rest of the day. So, I'd say to them, they're not happy with, and they go fly off somewhere. So
11: they're understanding something that you're saying then, absolutely, if they're heading off the other direction.
12: Or they're saying, look at this 5'8" magpie with no wings,
11: And, mate, just on that, you are or were a commercial pilot, so you've got a real affinity with wings and flying.
12: Yeah, look, I've been mad about flying all my life. My poor old father used to have to take me to the airport, and I had books stacked up, and I got my commercial license, and I flew general aviation in Australia and overseas in Fiji and other places, and mostly amphibious aircraft because I was really interested in landing on water and runways. So, I got 6,000 hours and I'm still flying, but I've sort of put that a bit part-time now.
11: Good on you, mate. Very, very good. Mate, it's been lovely introducing you to our audience here in the West. All the best with all the projects you've got going. It sounds like you're going to be a very, very busy magpie man. There's no doubt about it. And you're going to be busy whatever you're doing with your voiceover work. Any last message for people in Perth if they do get swooped by a magpie, the best action they can take?
12: Look, the best thing you can do is get onto my my page and start playing some of my videos, not only does it help me, but it'll probably stop the magpie from swooping. Otherwise, yeah, just put an umbrella out and hope for the best.
11: Fantastic. And I can find you on the socials under Mark the Magpie Man. It's that easy. Mate, you're not a Collingwood supporter, are you?
12: I am, actually. Why wouldn't you be? And also the Magpies in Adelaide and the Sandville.
11: Yes.
12: So anything to do with Magpies,
11: good on you,
12: I support because I love the bird.
11: Mate, I had to ask that question. Good on you, Mark. It's lovely to catch up with you today here on the Long Lunch. And as I said, welcome to WA, even if it's just by voice. And next time you're over in the West, look us up and we'd love to get you into the studio.
12: No worries. Yeah, you seem great as rock, so that's all good.
11: Good on you, Mike. Take care, Mark. Mark, the Magpie Man there, joining us on the Long Lunch. Do you do anything with magpies? A lot of people actually have magpies visit them regularly in their houses. Do you have a magpie family near you? Let us know. 133-882, or you can text us. 0487-999-882. Do you have any anti-swooping tricks too? I want any hacks. How do we stop them from swooping? Because that's where the fear builds up. And they've got very sharp beaks and it can be dangerous. Let us know. 133-882, you're on the Long Lunch. Yeah, great bit of fun there with Mark the Magpie Man. Now, more of your text messages coming in at 26 minutes past two. In from Lou. Love listening to your team today. Awesome, Rusty. As usual, hey, Rusty, you need to do your music quiz every day. Lou, it would not stand up for 7 days a week, I can assure you. We have a lot of fun with it on Sundays, and I love your sentiment, but boy, oh boy, it's a lot of fun, but it can be excruciating. I do know some of the listeners love it for the excruciating factor that it is. But we'll keep it to Sundays at this stage. Absolutely. But thank you for listening in. We were chatting earlier about, Clint was saying, about Nat Fyfe, going without a premiership. And we put the call out for you, the audience. Let us know some of the great players that haven't won a premiership and had a great career, like Nat Fyfe. Paul Kelly in from Lindsay. Paul Kelly got a Brownlow, but no premiership. You're right, Linz. And what a great player Paul Kelly was. Wow. And I think this one takes the cake. I don't think we can beat this. If you can, text in 0487-999-882. The incredible, the legend, Hayden Bunton Sr., arguably the greatest player ever. He won 3 Sandover medals. He won 3 Brownlows, Angus. You're dead right. But he never won a premiership. He only ever played in that incredible career of playing in 2 finals. Never won a premiership. Spot on, Angus. I think that's going to be a very, very hard one to beat. 0487-999-882. In from Zeno, we were chatting earlier about Dolly Fest that will be coming to Perth in 2027. Thank you to Alexander Sacosta. We're looking forward to that. Hey, Rusty, last night I watched a number of Dolly Parton hit song videos. She was an absolute star. You're spot on, Zeno. I think they've got a special coming up this weekend on Artie. On Rage. I'm pretty sure there's a couple of hours of Dolly and some interviews too. She had a lot of fun with Molly. She used to always get Molly into all sorts of tither. In from Rob. Rusty, I think you need to prepare yourself as WADA are coming in to test you as you are obviously on some sort of hallucinating drug by saying that Frio can get a four-peat. Oh, Rob, you never know. Rob, just imagine, just stop for a moment, take a deep breath and just imagine it. It's worth imagining. 4 premierships in a row. Wouldn't that be something? That'd be a dynasty and a half, Jimmy. Dan, they're all nodding yes. It would be something else to behold. Also in, hey Rusty, the Cold Magpies are on a break now until next year from Muzza. Very clever, Muzza. They're not on the break though if they're swooping. Keep an eye out for them. And keep the text coming in, 0487-999-882. And keep your calls coming in, 133-882. We do read every single one of them. It is 17.6 degrees outside and just approaching 2:30, the bottom of the hour. It's time for the news headlines with John Nicholls from the newsroom. G'day, John.
13: Thank you, Russell. Good afternoon. An Australian missing following last week's floods along the Nepal-China border has been found alive. The person's identity isn't known at this point. DFAT has confirmed the person is in Tibet and has spoken with family. Ambulance ramping in WA has reached its highest number this year, with ambulances spending more than 6,600 hours parked outside hospitals last month. The figure is 700 hours higher than July's, but it's down from the figure from August last year. A man is in custody following an alleged indecent assault in Northbridge last week. The 30-year-old is accused of approaching a woman known to him at an education facility last Thursday morning before detaining and assaulting her. Hawthorn is set to recall Jack Ginnivan for Thursday's qualifying final against the Dockers in Perth. He was managed for the Hawks' round 24 win over the Eagles because of back soreness. 18 degrees at the moment, 9 overnight, a shower or two tomorrow, most likely after midday, and a maximum of 19. More news at 3.
11: Thank you, John.
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11: 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Owen Clare, good afternoon.
15: Good afternoon, Rusty. The share market fell a tiny bit today, but there were a few companies that posted gains. The blood plasma maker, CSL, who were once Australia's biggest company, announced that they have signed a deal with the Trump administration to lower the cost of their medicines in the US. That is on top of a $1.5 billion investment that they've announced previously to increase their US production. So they're definitely trying to curry some favour over there. CSL shares closed up 74 cents. At $172.31. Collins Foods, who are the largest operator of Kentucky Fried Chicken outlets in Australia, held their annual general meeting over in Brisbane this morning. They said 2026 was a record year, and so far in the 2027 financial year, their KFC sales in Australia are up another 6.4%. And they're also growing rapidly in Germany, where they've currently been expanding. They're also completely out of the Taco Bell chain of Mexican fast food franchises. Collins Foods share price today gained 18 cents and closed at $8.33. There was some good news for Mineral Resources and their managing director, Chris Ellison. The regulator ASIC said that they have now concluded their investigation into the company that I think started back in 2024, and there will not be any further action taken. So MinRes shares rallied 37 cents. They closed at $65. And the big locally based conglomerate Wesfarmers went ex-dividend today. That was worth $1.20 a share, but their share price fell by $2.36. Also, Woolworths went ex-dividend for 52 cents, and their share price dropped 98 cents and finished at $39.33. So the All Ords Index ended the day down by just 10 points at 9,261. Rusty?
11: Good on you, Owen. Sounds as steady as she goes. We'll catch up again with you tomorrow, mate. Thank you.
15: Will do. Cheers.
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16: Mitchell Freeway northbound starting to build around Reed Highway. Apart from that, a good run. Kwinana Freeway southbound slow going. Millpoint Road just out of the city. Then again at Russell Road. Graham Farmer, Northbridge Tunnel flowing well as you would expect. Same too with Tonkin. Roe Highway though starting to build southbound at Welshpool Road East and westbound at Carroll Avenue. And no delays in the CBD at this point in time. Orong Road eastbound at Francisco Street and Rivervale, and Stirling Highway southbound at Tyman Road and North Fremantle. I'm Bruce Welsh on 6PR.
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11: Okay, my spies down there at Coburn just got a text in. Could be a late change for Thursday's final, which is interesting. We'll see if this plays out. The spy says Corey Wagner to get a start Thursday night in to look after the Wizard. Let's see if that transpires. Boy, that would be a real move. There you go. Mate, possibly Corey Wagner in. I don't know who would be out there, but if he comes in to look after the Wizard, that will be fascinating. It is 24 minutes away now from 3 o'clock.
25: 6PR's ultimate grand final giveaway.
11: This is good. This is one of the great prizes on radio, no doubt about it. And we heard the siren. You heard the siren. The switchboard just went berserk. It just lit up so quickly. It was like within a millisecond. On the line, we have Ian. Owen. From Balcatta. G'day, Owen.
26: Hello, mate. How are you?
11: Very well, mate. Guess what?
26: I'm in the draw.
11: You're in the draw. Congratulations, mate. You're a chance to win the 6PR's Ultimate 2026 Toyota AFL Grand Final giveaway. Mate, if you went, who would you be supporting?
26: Dockers, definitely.
11: Good. Dockers, are you a Dockers man?
26: Absolutely.
11: Brilliant, mate.
26: WA.
11: Good on you, mate.
26: Doesn't really matter.
11: Do you think this could be the start of the four-peat?
26: If you say so.
11: Mate, I'm going to put you on hold. I do hope you win. Owen from Balcatta, all the best. I'm going to pass you back, get all your details, but you're now in the draw with the chance there to win. We'll draw the winner live here on air, on breakfast, on Monday the 14th of September. So be listening in from 5 a.m. on the Monday the 14th of September with the boys. Keep listening right across the day for your next chance to get on that standby list. This is some sort of prize. Flights there on the Thursday, flight back on the Sunday, two tickets to the AFL Grand Final, two tickets to the Toyota Land Cruiser Grand Final Village post-match, and three nights at the Victoria Hotel on Little Collins Street, and the permit number is AFL authorised grand final promotion code GFAFL 26102. All righty. I did say to you, I've got a very impressive young man to introduce to the audience here at RW26PR and Perth in general. He's a beauty. He is the founder of Nuclear for Australia, the country's leading grassroots organisation championing the peaceful advancement of nuclear science and technology. He's 20 years of age. His name is Will Shackley, joins us here on the Long Lunch. G'day, Will.
0: Hi, Russell.
11: Mate, I've been very impressed by you since I first saw you about 4 or 5 years ago. You are a convener of some note. You're a very intelligent young man. Why are you the champion for Australia changing from what our current mix is and our road towards net zero? Why are you the person pushing for nuclear here in Australia?
0: Well, not sure it's just me, but I certainly have a passion about Australia embracing all energy options available to us, because certainly we know that there's rising electricity demand. The current transition obviously has its challenges. And, you know, when I've researched nuclear power, seeing it used in over 30 countries around the world, it makes absolutely no sense to me that we wouldn't consider it. And the issue is we have a national nuclear power ban across the country and then state bans which restrict it from even being an option. So I think it's absolutely important that we're lifting those bans, able to assess nuclear power on its merits and have it as part of the clean energy mix like so many other countries around the world have successfully done.
11: Now, following the Paris Agreement, a lot of the major players globally said, right, we're going to get in behind this. We're going to reduce our carbon dioxide footprint and we've got to get our climate action into play. But more and more countries now across the seas are stepping away from that, and more are heading towards the nuclear option.
0: And nuclear power is great for the climate as well. It's emission-free and actually has the lowest life cycle emissions of any energy source over its entire lifetime. So there's actually now 38 countries representing 70% of global GDP, including the United States, China, France, Finland, all signed up to a global pledge to triple nuclear capacity by 2050. So countries not only have nuclear power currently, but are investing in it to meet their energy needs. And this includes, you know, many of Australia's natural allies. And it's for a variety of reasons, whether it is lowering emissions, whether it is meeting rising electricity demand, particularly with data centres, which everyone would be familiar with. There's a whole range of reasons, but there is, I think, now around 70 reactors under construction around the world at the moment. There's already more than 400 being under operation around the world. So Australia is really an outlier on the global stage.
11: Yet we have an abundance of the energy required to get nuclear global.
0: Exactly. Australia's got the world's leading uranium reserves. Yet, unfortunately, because of the anti-nuclear ideological politics in Australia, similar to the fact that nuclear power is illegal, there's also state bans on uranium mining, which is absolutely crazy that we'd keep this resource in the ground when the world's crying out for it, like India, when they signed that deal a couple of weeks ago to unlock Australia's uranium. And one of those states is actually Western Australia. It's absolutely shocking, the state of anti-nuclear politics in Australia with all of our bans. I would go as far to say Australia has the most anti-nuclear laws in the world, despite the fact that we're one of the best places to embrace nuclear power. We've got, like you said, the world's leading uranium reserves. We're developing a nuclear submarine program. We've operated research reactors in Lucas Heights at Sydney, producing life-saving nuclear medicines. So we've got so much going for us in the nuclear space, but anti-nuclear politics is really holding us back, and that's evident in all of the bans we have across the country.
11: And, of course, the message being sent by the current government is that nuclear is the most expensive form of power. Why is that the case? And if that was so, why are all these other countries taking it on?
0: Oh, exactly. I think the best way to tell whether nuclear stacks up is you look at the other countries and what they're doing. What is it that we seem to know in Australia that all of these countries that have actually built nuclear apparently don't, because they're all investing in it. There's even private companies now investing in it, such as Meta, Google, Amazon, to power their data centres. So private capital is also flowing through. And the reason why nuclear does stack up is, yes, it does have a high capital cost, an upfront cost, but over the long run, you know, nuclear power plants can last for over 80 years. You don't require the same expensive infrastructure to connect them to the grid with the transmission lines or to firm them, because they're incredibly reliable. So you don't need the expensive batteries and gas to back them up. There's so many benefits. And also it's got a low operational cost, because you don't need, frankly, much uranium to produce a lot of power in a nuclear reactor. So, you know, obviously we hear from our politicians that nuclear is too expensive. I don't believe that. But also, if that was true, then lift the bans, because then you wouldn't actually have a nuclear power plant built in Australia after all.
11: Well, you make a very good case for it. You've got a lot of support. You put a petition out. Can you tell us a bit about your petition and how you're going now with numbers?
0: Yeah, so we're up to 118,000 people who've signed our petition to lift Australia's nuclear bans. And if your listeners would like to sign that as well, they can head to nuclearforaustralia.com or probably just search it up on Google. But, yeah, we're trying to increase the pressure on the bans to be lifted. I'm optimistic. Last week, Politico reported that Labor insiders have admitted that the days of Australia's nuclear moratorium are numbered. So, fingers crossed, I think we'll get some action soon, but we need to keep the pressure up.
11: Mate, you're very well-spoken, young man. As I said, you're very impressive. You're based in Canberra at the moment. What are you studying?
0: I'm actually studying commerce, so not nuclear-related, but ANU, like many unis across the country, actually offers nuclear courses. So, but I'm studying commerce at ANU in Canberra.
11: And how's it going, mate? Are you getting there?
0: But I'd say the nuclear stuff keeps me pretty busy and is a bit distracting. I'm actually missing a university seminar at the moment for this interview, but I've enjoyed the conversation. So just need to make sure I keep balance. But obviously both the nuclear advocacy and university stuff very important to me and keeps me busy.
11: Good on you, mate. And just before we do let you go, people that are worried about things like Chernobyl, what's the differences now between that sort of power station and what they're creating today?
0: Yeah, so nuclear's come a long way since those events of the past. Statistically, when you factor in those incidents, nuclear is still statistically the second safest energy source, safer than wind. All energy sources have their safety risks. Unfortunately, nuclear has actually saved 1.84 million lives, according to NASA, by preventing air pollution. And the last thing I'd say is nuclear technology has come a long way. These days, there's passive safety systems which allow reactors to shut down without the need for human intervention. So certainly there's been a lot of developments in the safety space, but nuclear is incredibly safe compared to alternatives.
11: Well done, mate. You're a beauty. I just wanted to introduce you to our state and our audience. You come across very, very smart, mate. You do a great job. You're very gathered. You're very well educated in this area, and all the best, mate, for the future. I think you've got a very, very bright one.
0: Appreciate it. Thanks, Russell.
11: Good on you there. That's Will Shackle there, Nuclear for Australia, 20 years of age, an impressive young man. Let us know if you're open to it. Do you think we should be lifting those embargoes now? The rest of the world seems to be going down that pathway. If you want the cleanest energy possible, it looks like it's going to be that way. If you want to, if you don't want intermittent power, if you don't want breakdowns, they seem to be going more and more towards nuclear. Let us know what you think. 0487 999 882. At 13 minutes away from 3 o'clock, we're finishing at 3, then it's dry from 3 to 6. You're on the long lunch.
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11: And that was an interesting chat there with Will Shack. We'll love your text messages. Keep them coming in. 0487 999 982. In from Jim, the question is, why is that young person's attitude to nuclear power not the universal view? After all, it is the common sense position. There you go. That's from Jim. And more people are saying that I'm jinxing the Fremantle Dockers. I hope I'm not. I certainly hope I'm not. I really mean it. After 32 years, a four-peat is on the cards. Now, it is a birthday today, a big birthday. 51 years of age today, Australian actress and musician Natalie Baffinswaite. That's hard to say. Nat Bass is easier. Born in Wollongong, 1975. Here it is.

0: What a banger. That is absolutely very well picked there from the Hurricane. Nat Bass, her birthday. Happy birthday to Natalie Bassingthwaite. Gee, that's hard to get out. Born in Wollongong, New South Wales, turning 51 today. And happy birthday to you if it's your birthday as well. We're 5 minutes away from 3 o'clock.
1: G'day, Jamie Burnett here. 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
5: Welcome back. 2 minutes to go. Just looking at some texts here. They're so good. Very, very impressive. And I've got a number of texts saying how good young Will was and how much sense he made. So there you go. Will Shackle, that's S-H-A-C-K-E-L, Nuclear for Australia. And 20 years of age. I think he's got a big future ahead of him. I want to say a big thank you to you, also our audience. You've been fantastic the last couple of days for us. We're here right through the week until Todd gets back on Monday. I want to say a big thank you to all of our guests we've had in. We certainly introduced some new people to you today. Joanne Milios was from the Fremantle Football Club. A fan who's got the Murphy Reid inspired headbands. Cheryl Swarbrick from, of course, the Boating Industry of Australia with the Perth Boat Show kicking off on Friday, which is not far away. Kate Sobrano was great to catch up with. She's always good fun, Kate. She's playing Friday at the Astor, Saturday in Mandurah and Sunday in Margaret River. Check it out, katesobrano.com for tickets. Alexander Sacosta, who's going to start off the Dolly Fest here in Perth. We've covered some ground. Mark Muscat, the Magpie Man, was a lot of fun also. And we do love all of your texts, all of your contributions towards the show. A big thank you to Dan, who's been with us the last couple of days. Thank you, Dan.
6: Thank you, Ross.
5: Great fun, mate. Great fun. And we'll see you around the place for sure. Thank you, Jimmy, as always. Thank you to the Hurricane. Thank you to Bruce Welsh with traffic. Thank you to John Nichols, who's kept us up to date with what's happening right across the show this afternoon. And don't forget, Drive. 3 hour show today. 3 till 6 with Jamie Burnett, and then it's sport. Don't go anywhere. You're on 6PR.
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7: 18 degrees at 3 o'clock. Good afternoon, I'm John Nichols. Another Australian has been found alive following the flood disaster along the Nepal-China border. Foreign Affairs has been in contact with the Australian who's on the Tibetan side. The person is receiving support from consular officials and has spoken with family members. Our reporter on the ground in Kathmandu, Nelson Scott, says it's a rare bit of positive news.
8: They're unable to provide details about the identity of the individual at this point. That brings the number of unaccounted Australians down to 42 from 43 and, of course, follows last week's news about hiker Cara Severino, who was safely located on the weekend.
7: The seawater tunnels from the state's newest desalination plant at Alkimos have reached the ocean after more than a year of boring. The Water Corporation says the $2.8 billion project is on track to supply millions of people with drinking water from 2028. Corporation Chief Executive Pat Donovan says the state's

0: desalination plant. It will be one of the biggest in the country and should be pumping for more than 100 years.
1: These tunnels have been built with that future capacity in mind, so we will be able to scale this plant up to 100 gigaliters in due course. These are long-life assets that this government is investing in, and obviously with a significant 4-meter diameter tunnel 6 kilometers out under the seabed, you want to make sure that it's there for the long term, and indeed it is.
0: Ambulance ramping in WA has reached its highest level of the year. Ambulances were parked outside WA hospitals for a total of 6,600 hours last month, 700 hours more than in July, but the figure is down from August last year. The state government puts the ramping figures down to several factors, including more aged care patients spending time in hospital. Yesterday's, there were 427 people in hospitals awaiting an aged care place. WA President of the Australian Medical Association, Kyle Hoth, says the system isn't working. A Perth doctor is among three West Australians recognised in today's National Bravery Awards. Fergus McCabe was working at a medical practice in North Perth when he disarmed a man carrying an axe who was trying to attack another doctor. Conrad Frost and Xu Yan Shi have been awarded for their bravery during a stabbing rampage at a South Hedland shopping centre 6 years ago. The average price of a litre of regular petrol will go up at 6 tomorrow morning by 14 cents to $2.114, up nearly 1 cent from last Wednesday. There will be 50 outlets selling at below $1.92, and they're on the Fuel Watch website. In finance, the ASX has closed lower as renewed hostilities in the Middle East sent the oil price up again. The Oil Ords is down 10 at 9,261, and the dollar is worth 71.6 US cents and 12,700 rupiah.
2: With the 6PR app, you have the power of 6PR in the palm of your hand. So add it to your phone now. Perth 6PR.
0: Fremantle coach Justin Longmuir says they won't look too closely at their last clash with Hawthorn as they prepare for Thursday's qualifying final. Last time the teams played, back in round 9, it was a famous Wharfie time surge that allowed the Dockers to run over the top of the Hawks. Longmuir says there were both good and bad things to take away from that win.
3: There's some things we didn't get right. So you always look back, you look at what you did well, and you go back and look at what you got wrong in certain aspects of the game. And yeah, we got a few things wrong in the first half, but thought we played some pretty good footy, and thought they played some pretty good footy. And all our tussles lately against Hawthorn have been tight tussles.
0: And the Dockers are expecting to welcome back Jai Amos, Heath Chapman, Murphy Reid and Sam Switkowski when the team is announced tomorrow afternoon. Perth Glory is welcoming back goalkeeper Alyssa Dalloste for the coming Women's A-League season. The 25-year-old, who spent 3 seasons with Melbourne-based Western United, made 5 appearances for the Glory last season on a short-term injury contract. Dalloste takes the place in the squad vacated by Jessica Skinner, whose contract has been terminated by mutual consent. That's the latest news and sport.
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5: Got a breakdown on road eastbound after 8th Street in Kewdale. The left-hand lane is blocked. Traffic busy on approach drive with caution. Mitchell Freeway northbound, Stevenson Avenue to Reed Highway, then Shenton Avenue. Quinana Freeway southbound from Mill Point Road to Russell, and then again at Russell Road. No delays on the Graham Farm and Northbridge Tunnel. Tonkin flowing well. Roe Highway southbound at Welshpool Road east, then again westbound at Carroll Avenue, and no delays in the CBD. I'm Bruce Welsh on Perth's traffic leader, 6PR.
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0: Down to 9 overnight, a shower or two tomorrow, most likely after midday, and a maximum of 19. The outlook, showers on Thursday, showers easing on Friday, and more showers on Saturday, up to 15 millimetres, with temperatures around 20. Right now it's 17 degrees. More news at 3.30 on Perth's 6pr.
2: On Perth 6PR, this is Drive with Jamie Burnett.
10: G'day, g'day. Hope you're having a good one. Late last week, you might remember, I had a chat to a local tow truck driver. Now, he said that he and dozens of other towies could be forced off the road today. That's exactly what's happened. Now, they're waiting for approvals from the state government. This is around new authorisations. Here's a reminder. This is Aaron, the towie. Had a chat to him last week.
11: If I were to be driving along, whatever other work I've got going on, I'd do that. But if I came across an accident on the road, I couldn't stop. If I did, there's the risk of $200,000 fine.
10: It's just too risky, isn't it?
11: Oh, 100% it is. It's for a company, the fine there, I think, is just meant to financially cripple a company so they'll have to leave the industry.
10: Right.
11: It's all small businesses are going to cop that sort of a fine and push them out, which is pretty much what's been happening since the start of last year.
10: Okay, so today's the day. It's really a minute past midnight today because the first day that tow truck operators and drivers, they need that new state government authorisation. And as you heard from Aaron, if they don't, they can cop a fine of up to $200,000. So the timeline was tight. Having a chat to Aaron, that was one of the main issues here. There was an online portal. There was issues with that. The timeline to get everything together that you needed, not just filling out the form, but getting other authorizations and clearances. It was very, very tight. Many couldn't get it through in time for this September 1 deadline. And they've asked for it to be pushed back. It looks like that hasn't happened. We'll talk more about that today. We'll have a chat to Aaron again, see where it's put him and his small business with others as well. Keen to hear from you if you've been caught up in it today as well. 133-882. Text as well, 0487-999-882. Now, look, it was clearly a way to clean up an industry that's had a lot of problems, but was the execution of that not done correctly? That's what we'll dig into today. Plenty waiting, not being able to go out and pick you up if you need help today. Speaking of waiting around, another day, another ambulance ramping record, the highest levels of 2026. So 6,603 hours where ambulances with patients were waiting outside hospitals in August. Here's opposition leader Basil Zemplis.
12: There is no clearer example of how this state government are not delivering for the people of Western Australia, as we saw in the by-election on the weekend, than in the state of our health system. And yes, they're spending a lot of money now, but they're spending money in response to 10 years of neglect of our public health system. The month just gone is the 74th consecutive month of ambulance ramping over 1,000 hours. And you all know what that 1,000 hours represents. That is the figure that in opposition, Roger Cook himself described as a crisis. 74 consecutive months. But perhaps even worse than that, the month just gone, here at Charlie's ED, the ambulance ramping numbers for the month just gone, the second worst month on record for ambulance ramping at Charlie's ED. And across at Royal Perth Hospital, also in the month of August, the second worst month on record for ambulance ramping at Royal Perth Hospital. This is simply unacceptable.
10: It is unacceptable. You shake your head at it. And every month it feels like it gets worse. But are we at the point where we shake our head, but we just accept it? Is that where we're at with this? Have we just become too used to it? This is the norm now when it comes to ambulance ramping. Not just in winter either, but right throughout the year, 133H82. One of those things where it doesn't really land until it's you or a loved one, that the numbers wash over us a little bit. We shouldn't let it happen, really, in our health system, should we? 133-882, keen on your thoughts. Nick Bruning is in from 3:30 today. He's our financial planner here on Drive. He'll explain why thousands of pensioners have received a letter saying that their pension has been clipped or increases to their pension. Also, get your questions into Nick nice and early. You can do that on the text, 0487-999-882. And look, after 4 o'clock, bit of fun. What should we be turning purple? Seen a bit of it. I find this interesting. There's a bit of marketing team in this stuff, right? Where businesses want to affiliate themselves with a movement a little bit. I get that. Get more people through the door, but there's a bit of fun with it too. Today we have seen a beer go purple, a burger go purple. We'll tell you about those after 4 o'clock. What else? What else needs to go purple? Now, we know the main drag in Frio won't. We had a chat to the Chamber of Commerce last week, and they reckon when they did it back in 2013, when Frio made the grandy, it took 6 months for the paint to come off. So that might not be happening this year. But what else needs to go purple across Perth and Fremantle as we head into a final series? Let me know. 133-882. Now look, winter's over, but where did you get your winter firewood from this season? 133H82. Residents are saying that illegal firewood gathering is damaging the landscape and it's undercutting businesses across forests in WA's southwest. Jeff North is seeing it firsthand. He's a farm forester in Warpole. G'day, Jeff.
13: Hi, good afternoon.
10: How serious is the situation?
13: Oh, look, you're probably asking the wrong person that particular question. I do know that it's anecdotally people just help themselves to wood out of the bush. But my slant on the whole thing is that the government shut down native forest logging in their wisdom, and it's just turned into a free-for-all, really. It's not just firewood. People now are harvesting trees for higher value products like saw logs from private land, or probably helping themselves to it in the bush, and then selling it, on the sly. So, you know, we're like a third world country where it's forest products are just unregulated because the price has gone up so much. It's a bit like the copper cables. Everybody's jumping on board and stealing it where they can.
10: Yeah, right. So that's interesting. So what you're hearing is that people are getting into the bush and helping themselves.
13: Well, that's gone on forever, I suppose, with firewood, because, you know, the government's locked up so much forest, they just don't have the means to manage it or police any of it. But as I say, having shut down a legitimate source of timber production and not encouraged an alternative like what I do, which is grow timber on private land for both high-value saw logs and for firewood, the government have just let go of the reins, really, and the environmental outcome is we import timber or people steal it. So, like I say, it's a bit backward, isn't it?
10: Makes it pretty hard for someone like you to run a legitimate business, eh?
13: Well, that's right. I mean, if someone can steal something, then they're going to sell it a bit cheaper. And the costs of managing trees on private land are quite significant. My family and I have planted 400,000 trees over 3 decades, and we want to make the most of it. And we don't want a situation where sawmillers and people who are looking for firewood just go and help themselves to logs on an ad hoc basis, unregulated, unpoliced and unmanaged.
10: Has there ever been any policing of it since those changes were made to the timber industry, or is it simply just too vast and too hard?
13: Well, look, it's not that hard. Look, my advice would be for any of the officials listening or the minister, the DBCA can easily assign someone to go around, check on the small-scale sawmillers that exist in the state. There's a few just pop up. You can find them on Gumtree. You can find them advertised on the internet. Or firewood merchants, and some of them do have contracts that are legitimate, but just give them a call, turn up, find out where the logs have come from, and maybe we could sort of stop some of this illegally sourced timber making its way to the market.
10: Is most of your timber going to firewood, or is it across different markets, Jeff?
13: It's different markets, but a fair percentage of it goes to legitimate firewood merchants who split it and cut it and sell it. And I've gone to the trouble of growing it on private land. It's an absolutely brilliant resource. When you burn the wood, I just grow a tree in its place. So it's effectively carbon neutral. It's a fantastic product, but I don't like the fact that, the government is just, as I say, let go of the ball. Just, it's a free-for-all. And whilst Fire was a fantastic product, it should come from a legitimate source.
10: Yeah, that's it. So what do you reckon the fix here? Is it what you said, greater policing at the sale end where this stuff is traded? Or do we need to rethink about what we're doing with our timber industry?
13: Well, don't get me started on that one. But no, look, it's a matter of...
10: Jeff, go on.
13: Well, I mean, you know, the government, as I said, they shut down the native forest, but they didn't have a plan B. They didn't offer extension services or incentives for people to go and grow trees on private land. I mean, we're in a situation where Australia still has a $2 to $3 billion deficit in wood products. So in a land that's 8 million square kilometres, we can't grow enough wood for ourselves. There's something wrong there. And so we're importing it. I mean, there's the sovereign risk. There's the building crisis. I mean, there's so many arguments for the government to have got behind a farm forestry industry in our state and allowed it to sort of develop and provide wood and firewood for the consumers. But there's little or nothing going on in that space from what I can see.
10: All right, there you go. Who would have thought illegal firewood was a bit like illegal tobacco? But there you go. Jeff, good to have a chat to you today. Appreciate it.
13: No worries. See ya.
10: Jeff North, he's in Warpole. He's saying, we do the right thing with our business, but people are just going into the forest, collecting it, selling it on the sly. Have you seen examples of that? Where'd you get your firewood from this winter? You give it much thought. 133-882, give me a call. Let's go to Balga. G'day, Jody.
14: Hi, Jamie. How are you?
10: I'm well. Yourself?
14: Not bad. Yeah, we got sick and tired of paying $30 for a bag of wood. So now we just get the trailer and go and get all the pallets in Aussie Park. They're out for free and cut them up.
10: The pallets in Aussie Park? What are they?
14: Yeah, there's heaps of pallets in Aussie Park for free.
10: Yeah, right. What, are they just giving them away? No one's using them. What's that? What's
14: the
10: situation?
14: Yeah, they just give them away. They're on Marketplace for free. Free pallets.
10: Yeah, right. How does it burn? Is it okay to burn?
14: Yeah, it's okay to burn because we're buying firewood from the petrol stations and you get halfway down the bag and the wood's already burnt.
10: Really?
14: So they've been going to old fire plate where people have had fires on and taking the wood out of the fire and bagging it.
10: That's wild. So you're paying $30 for the privilege of, you know, half a bag.
14: Yeah, someone else has burnt wood.
10: Full on. Have you seen the price? Has it really ramped up over the last few years, Jody? Have you had a fireplace for a while?
14: Yeah,
10: it
14: has.
10: Yeah.
14: No, it's about $35-$40 a bag now.
10: Becomes unmanageable, doesn't it?
14: Yeah, it is.
10: All right. Thank you for that. Jody in Balga there saying that $30 a bag. Is that what you're paying too? 133-882. So a bit of a solution there for Jody. They've got pallets in Aussie Park that they're just getting rid of. Those pallets made out of in terms of being treated and things like that. I got no idea. Maybe you can tell me 133-882. And where have you seen your timber come from, your firewood this winter? Or do you give it much of a thought? Was that your experience too? Was that your experience that a few of those bags you get halfway down the bottom and the wood's already burnt? Let me know. Interesting one being carried out down through our southwest. 20 minutes past three.
15: Census night was Tuesday the 11th of August. There's still time to complete. In the census, every answer matters. Authorised by the Australian Bureau of Statistics, Canberra.
16: We're still dealing with a breakdown. Orong Road eastbound after Oat Street and Kewdale. The left lane is blocked. Traffic is busy. Drive with caution. Taking a look at the majors. Mitchell Freeway northbound slow. Stevenson Avenue to Reed Highway. Shenton Avenue. Mitchell and Kwinana Freeway southbound. Busy Hay Street to Mill Point Road. Billy Drive to Russell Road. Graham Farmer Freeway no delays. Northbridge Tunnel was moving well in both directions. I'm Ethan Quinlivan on Perth's traffic leader, 6PR.
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10: Hey, on the text, Jamie, the most I paid for wood this winter was $23 from the local Caltex. Waruna Wood is the brand. Been pretty good burning too. Bunnings had firewood near me for $18 a bag as well. Seems far more reasonable, doesn't it? Sharon's in Midvale. Hi, Sharon.
23: Hi, how you going?
10: I'm good. What can you tell me, Sharon?
23: I'm a business owner out in Midland. We bag our own Jarrah firewood, 20 kilo bags, $22 a bag. So anyone paying $30 a bag, maybe take a drive out to Midland for some cheap quality wood.
10: Where do you source your wood from, and how much of an issue has that been, Sharon?
23: We haven't had any issue with sourcing the wood. We've had the same reputable supplier from down in Bunbury Way.
10: Yep.
23: Our price has not increased in 4 or 5 years. No issue with supply. There was a lot of issue with some restrictions on logging probably about 4 or 5 years ago, but fortunately that has subsided a little bit. And there is restrictions, of course, definitely a good reputable supplier.
10: Have you come across this? Have you heard about people kind of going out into the forest and claiming their own and selling it around the place?
23: Yeah, I do hear of a lot of bad stories, especially people buying wood off marketplace, and then, you know, they're, you know, promised wood, sometimes the supply doesn't even, the delivery doesn't even turn up.
10: Yeah, right.
23: Or they're not getting what they've paid for. So, yeah.
10: All right. Yep. Good to
23: know.
10: There's
23: definitely cowboys in every industry.
10: Yeah, it's a good way to put it. Cowboys everywhere. Good on you, Sharon. Thank you for that. Matt is in Les Murdy. G'day, Matt.
24: G'day, mate. How you going?
10: I'm good. How are you?
24: Good. Yeah, look, I've been a domestic user of firewood for 20, 25 years. You know, it's been a long time. And occasionally would go out and get it myself over that time. I'd generally buy it. And most of the time it was around $280, $300 a ton. But that 4 or 5 years ago when they brought in that logging ban, I saw the prices jump to $500 to $600 a ton.
10: Wow.
24: And it's not affordable at that sort of price. So, you know, I'd burn through 2 to 3 ton a year.
10: Mm-hmm.
24: So, I started going out getting it more often myself in the firewood permit collection areas through the DBCA website.
10: Oh, yeah.
24: And then they've started moving those areas. So then the closest one is down at Dwelling Up. And it's just, it's miles away. It just makes it difficult. Now it makes it hard to legally source your own wood. Whereas they used to have them out the back of Les Moody and out the back of Rollystone and Brookton Highway. And they just keep closing those areas, and the only place you can go is Dwelling Up. So it just forces people to do it illegally, I think. It forces them to go into the bush and get it themselves.
10: So this is a reaction to all of those actions in a lot of ways, Matt.
24: I think so, yeah. So like the last sort of 7 or 8 years I've been collecting it myself more, and when I go out into those permit areas, you do see a lot more people out there.
10: Yeah.
24: But then just out in the bush, if you're out there full driving or just doing whatever, you know, there's people out there. You just go for a drive. You'll see them. You can hear the chainsaw.
10: Yeah.
24: And I think that's because the permit area is not close enough to the metro area. They need to bring it back and have it back out there out Brookton Highway, and then people will do it more legit and follow the rules.
10: Do you think this is part of the motivation here, do you think? And maybe it's not the publicised motivation, but do you think part of it is to try and, you know, force people out of burning wood at home? Do you think that's a motivation here?
24: I think, yeah, absolutely on the money with that. Yeah. They want to push everyone towards an electric supply of heating and cooling.
10: Yeah.
24: They want to push everyone into the solar panels, the batteries. They want to use Western Power more and more to have heating and cooling. You look at, I think, Victoria, they've already banned firewood fireplaces in new builds. And I'm sure it's only a matter of time till they bring that up here.
10: Yeah.
24: Because, yeah, so I think part of the solar, you know, the money's been taken away from Western Power with the solar in the last 20 years. So they need to replace that money somehow. So they're trying to create more demand. So you're not using wood fires, you're using electricity to heat and cool your homes.
10: Yeah.
24: So absolutely, I think that's a great point that it's going in that direction. I've always thought that.
10: Yeah.
24: And by moving, like I said, by moving the permit areas all the way down to Dwelling Up, it just makes it so much harder to do it legit.
10: Uh-huh.
24: And I'm happy to go out to the permit area if it was, you know, in Rollystone or out back there on Brookton Highway. But they just don't have them there anymore. They had one there in summer, and they had one there last summer, but the year before that, there was none at all. And during winter, they closed them completely. So you have to go to Dwelling Up.
10: Yeah, it's interesting, isn't it? Good on you, Matt. Appreciate your call. It's some good insight there. So the price doubling and also restricting and taking away many of those areas where you could go as well. On the text, Jamie, you can't burn pallets. They're treated. A couple of you saying that, including Rob, who's in Scarborough. I thought that was the case. Earlier caller saying that they were burning pallets. Didn't think that was a good idea. Steve is in Northam. Hey, Steve.
1: Good night, mate. How are you?
10: I'm well. How are you?
1: Speaking through my glasses. Yeah, talk about policing it. The guy I get my wood off, he told me 3 years ago, yeah, I've got a permit. And the price has been going up and up and up. Started off 150 a ute load 3 years ago. It's 300 a ute load now. But now, how do you know if he's got a permit or not? You don't know where it's coming from. You don't know where he's been, you know. There's no idea. You've got no way. You just got to trust his word. That's it.
10: Yeah, that's it. It's not like you're asking for, you know, a license when he rocks up with a trailer or something. It's a lot of it is just on people's word, isn't it, Steve?
1: It's all on people's word, mate. They're all getting paid cash for it. You know, they could be saying anything.
10: Yeah, that's it. Good point. Thank you, Steve. Another text here, Jamie, when I'm out gravel riding, occasionally you'll just hear the stray chainsaw in places that they aren't meant to be. And pass by vehicles that are just stacked with wood that is freshly cut. So, hey, look, a lot of this going on, hey. Interesting. A few more of you here saying as well that you're getting your wood around 20 to 25 bucks a bag. That seems to be the going rate. All right, what can you tell me? 133-882. You know, I made the joke comparing firewood to what we're seeing with illegal tobacco, but unfortunately, it might not be too dissimilar. 133-882 if you've got something to add. Hey, we're going to change gears in just a moment as well. Nick Bruning, not too far away. He'll be in the studio, our independent financial advisor, planner here on Drive. So if you need some help from Nick, could be around the super, pension, tax, planning for later on, whatever it is, get involved, pick up the phone, 133-882. Let's get the latest news headlines. John Nicholls, good afternoon.
0: Thank you, Jamie. Good afternoon. Another Australian has been found alive following last week's flood disaster along the Nepal-China border. Foreign Affairs has been in contact with the Australian who's in Tibet. The person is receiving support from consular officials and has spoken with family. The seawater tunnels from the state's newest desalination plant at Alkimos have reached the ocean after more than a year of boring. The Water Corporation says the $2.8 billion project is on track to supply millions of people with drinking water from 2028. The average price of a litre of regular petrol will rise at 6 tomorrow morning by 14 cents to $2.114. up nearly 1 cent from last Wednesday. There will be 50 outlets selling at below $1.92, and they're on the Fuel Watch website. In tennis, James Duckworth is through to the second round of the US Open after beating Italy's Matteo Arnaldi, the 30th seed, in a four-set tiebreak. Mayor Joint, Kimberly Birrell, and Perth's Taylor Preston are also through to round two. 17 degrees at the moment, down to 9 overnight. A shower or two tomorrow, most likely after midday, and a maximum of 19. More news at 4.
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10: All right, Money News after 8. Luke Grutch in the chair for James Willis today. And Luke, the housing downturn continues across the nation. Good afternoon.
5: Good afternoon. Yeah, really interesting stuff, Jamie. We got some numbers out from Codecality, their home value index. Tonight on Money News, I'll speak to Tim Lawless, their head of research. Now, what it shows is just the gap between the east and the west. In Sydney and in Melbourne, the change in dwelling values, it's down about 5% over the year. In the West, as you well know, the annual growth in Perth is still 15.6%, even though for the quarter, it's down 3.2%. So it's obviously outperforming the East big time, and it's always good to know whereabouts in each capital city are you best to buy a dwelling. Well, I can tell you, Serpentine, Jarrondale, up 21% in the year. Mandurah up 20% of the year. Rockingham, I had a mate that lives in Rockingham or used to, up 19.5% for the year. So, gee, mate, I don't know what you're doing over there. You've got a budget in surplus and all sorts of things going for you, but you're leaving the east for dead. And the other interesting info we got today, mate, was building approvals, information released from the Australian Bureau of Statistics. Again, down for many parts of Australia, a 3.6% decline for the month of July. But if you seasonally adjust the numbers for the quarter, Western Australia, in terms of approvals, up 15.3%. Unbelievable.
10: Yeah, it's the tale of two states in a lot of ways, isn't it? But you know what? We've got some making up to do. The last 6 years have been great. When it comes to property, we had a lost decade there where we did absolutely nothing and went backwards. So, you know, we're just making up for a bit of lost time, I reckon, Luke.
5: Yeah, and you get all our GST money, don't you?
10: Come on, it's a fair deal. We're only getting 75 cents back. Come on, I reckon we could do with a little bit more.
5: Yeah, why not? So now the ASX 200, 9067.2 at the close, down 8.8 points or 0.1%. One Aussie dollar, Jamie, buying 71.7 US cents.
10: Beauty, good on you, Luke. Thanks so much.
5: Thank you, my friend. James will be back in the chair tomorrow.
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16: Still dealing with that breakdown, Orong Road eastbound after Oates Street in Kewdale. The left lane is blocked. Traffic is busy on approach. I drive with caution. Mitchell Freeway northbound slow. Mounts Bay Road to Hay Street. Stevenson Avenue to Warwick Road. Shenton Avenue. Mitchell and Kwinana Freeway southbound busy. Hay Street to Mill Point Road. Billy Drive to Russell Road. Graham Farmer Freeway no delays. Tonkin Highway busy southbound at Hale Road, northbound at Leach Highway, Guildford Road. I'm Ethan Quinlivan on Perth's traffic leader, 6pr.
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30: Mate, how are you?
10: Look at you. You're just getting excited already. Purple
30: usually
10: tie.
30: I'm one of two things. Either the defendant or I'm going to a funeral, and it's neither of those. It's another job. So
10: that's good.
30: All good. Yes.
10: Oh, there you go.
30: Thank
10: and
30: you.
10: Just a bit of purple in the tie. Just getting nice and excited.
30: Well, just, so, you know, subtle little hint about my passions. So, yeah, looking good, hopefully. Not taking too much out of the last couple of weeks. We're just ignoring that.
10: That's okay. Well, good to see you. If you've got a question for Nick, get in nice and early today. 133-882. Tell you what, it's been a big 24 hours, nationally in the building space, hasn't it?
30: Oh, absolutely. And, we're talking, of course, about the failure of Bathler, which has gone into voluntary administration. Now, we don't know too much of them over here, but they're a big mob in the East Coast, Jamie. Yeah. 15,000 homes under construction. The issue is about the level of indebtedness, which it's around about $3.5 billion. That's a billion with a B, not M. And the significance of it is all those times I've been warning people about investing in these high income paying investment funds. These are the funds that are advertised everywhere, telly, you name it. They're all over the shop, promising you rates, you know, which are much higher than a bank account, 6-7%, sometimes even higher. What's happened is that companies like Bathler borrow money from these funds. So it's your money that's gone into Bathler effectively if you're in one of the affected funds. And what happens is if Bathler can't sell the properties or finish the properties, obviously they can't repay the debts, which are, you know, getting up to $3.5 billion. And that means the money's not there to repay, well, A, your monthly interest payments, but much more importantly, your invested capital. We've already seen in the space of the 4 days this has been out there, two funds of frozen redemptions. In other words, you cannot get your money back at the moment. If you went in there and said, I want my money, you can't get it. And I guess to me, it's a little bit like your clappy old car that's got a bit of a rattle. There's been a bit of a rattle under the bonnet for a couple of weeks. Well, guess what? Now there's a warning light that's come on. And I'm not for a moment saying, you know, it's Armageddon, the sky's about to fall in. But folks, if you're in a fund that's paying higher than normal bank interest, and don't get sucked in by a fund that calls itself a term account or a 12-month investment or whatever it is, if you go to that company's website and Google term deposit, and if it doesn't come up on that company's website, term deposit, then it ain't a term deposit. Why? Because it's illegal for anyone other than a bank to call an investment a term deposit. So that's a very simple check you can make. And if you're not seeing term deposit, you're certainly not guaranteed by the federal government's guarantee scheme. And, you know, if it does go pesh, look, cross my heart, hope to die. It doesn't happen. But if it does, that's the people whose money will be lost.
10: So that becomes a very important term, doesn't it? Term deposit.
30: Absolutely.
10: Anything outside of that is simply marketing.
30: Exactly right, Jamie. Yep. So they can call it term this, term that, deposit this. But if you join the two words together, you're covered by ASIC and APRA, which are the two very heavy duty regulators. It'll make sure that only a bank can call their investments term deposits.
10: There's probably a couple of takeaways from this, isn't there? So, you know, one is what you mentioned. And if the returns seem too good to be true.
30: Always the case.
10: Yeah. Yeah, it always is, right? And the second is, it's hard to know, isn't it? But if you are engaging certain companies, and speaking broadly here, sometimes it's good to know where they're sourcing their money from. That can tell
30: Absolutely.
10: You everything.
30: Well, where your money that you're putting in ends up. I mean, that's the bottom line. Is that okay? Property, and you see what's happened, Jamie, is because the property market's been booming for the last 5 or 6 years. It kind of covers up a lot of crappy situations, you know, because it doesn't matter. We can, you know, sell a brick for double the price, you know, from 3 years ago. That's all changed. That's all changed. We've seen Cotality come out today saying house prices across Australia are falling. In some states like New South Wales, I think it was 1.4% in a month or something, or a quarter. I think we're less than 1%, but it's still heading south. And, you know, traditionally the statistics lag the actual information that's going on. So I expect we'll see some fuller fools. But anyway, so yeah, I simply say to people, when you can get more than 5% in a bank account, the proper bank account run by a bank, versus an extra 1.5% with someone else, and then, you know, knowing that potentially your money's at risk, I don't think it's worth the worry, to be honest.
10: All right, swim between the flags. 133-882. If you've got a question for Nick, you can flick a text as well, 0487-999-882. Early one on the text, what do you reckon happens with rates at the end of this month?
30: Michelle Bullock, who's the current chair of the RBA, is strong, always pointing out that it's dependent on the data. So we've seen a bit of a lift in inflation in the last couple of days. Bear in mind that the RBA's target band is between 2 and 3%. We're well out of the 2 and 3% range. So I'm not sure it'll happen next meeting, but I think the markets are pretty certain there'll be a rate rise before Christmas if that data could. I mean, look, we could get, you know, that might be an anomaly, Jamie. We might find out next month, oh, no, it's all great, all good, we're down to 3.5 or something like that. Well, then, you know, that changes the rules. But if things continue going as they are, then, yeah, I think we're up for another 0.25%, let's say, by the end of the year. Interesting what's happening in the United States, because they're seeing their interest rates really rocket up, and we're talking a move from about 4.3% on their 10-year bond up to 4.7% literally in the last couple of weeks. So there's lots of issues going on internationally about cost of energy, that sort of stuff. So watch this space, I think. But look, you know, great for depositors. A lot of our retired listeners will be going, you beauty.
10: Absolutely, yeah.
30: But, you know, for people that are borrowing, and that's also a large cohort of our listeners, it's not good news, and that probably won't help property prices recover, you know, sooner rather than later.
10: All right, we're going to come back in a moment. A few up for a chat, Nick. 133-882. Give us a call now to jump in and be first up to have a chat with Nick Bruning today, coming up to 3:45.
29: 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Got something you want to say? You're in the right place. 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Give us a call on 133-882.
16: Still got a breakdown. Orong Road eastbound after Oak Street and Kewdale. The left lane is blocked. Traffic is busy. Drive with caution. Mitchell Freeway northbound. Slow Mill Point Road to Hay Street. Stevenson Avenue to Warwick Road. Ocean Reef Road to Shenton Avenue. Mitchell and Kwinana Freeway southbound. Busy Hay Street to Mill Point Road. Manning Road, Armidale Road to Russell Road. Tonkin Highway. Busy southbound at Harrow Road. Northbound at Leach Highway, Guildford Road. I'm Ethan Quinlivan on Perth's Traffic Leader, 6PR.
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10: Might save some money with Nick Browning today. The Purple Tide, Nick Browning, 133-882 if you need some help. Let's go to Alchemos. Hello, Simon.
20: G'day, guys. How are you going?
30: Good. Hello, Simon. How can I help?
20: Yeah, look, just a couple of questions. Obviously, the economy at the moment is not the best. I'm coming close to retirement. My wife is also coming close to retirement. She's with the government. So she's with GESB. So I've got a question there.
30: Mm-hmm.
20: She's already 60 and she wants to still carry on working full time. So would it be beneficial for her to go into a transition into retirement, or just keep working full time and receive the, you know, the the super contribution?
30: Yep.
20: So that's one question.
30: Right. So let's deal with that one first. So in terms of transition retirement, for everyone's benefit, when you get to 60, you can actually take your superannuation and convert it into an income stream. In other words, it pays you out a certain amount per month or fortnight or whatever. It's still taxed in the same way inside the super fund as though the money's in what we call accumulation phase. So it's still being taxed at 15%. But because you're over 60, it comes out of it completely tax-free. And why I love it is it allows you to knock off debt. Things like the mortgage or car loans or credit cards, all that sort of stuff is a brilliant thing to use transition to retirement for. And in fact, you can take out a maximum of 10% of the account balance and really smash the mortgage over a couple of years, because we don't like non-tax deductible debt in retirement. So that would be one thing. I guess I'm a bit wary about setting it up for the sake of salary sacrificing into super, which is what another technique that sometimes is used. I just look at the fees and charges and whatever you might pay and getting that all sorted out. I'm not convinced you come out significantly better off unless you're in there doing it for quite a bit of time. So if it's for the next couple of years, I'd probably say, nah, I don't know. Mm. But absolutely, if you're going to be paying off debt with it. Okay, so your other question.
10: Simon.
20: I'm in an industry super fund myself.
30: Mm-hmm.
20: And I'm thinking of switching over to a personal financial advisor who wants to put my money into a retail fund, but I'm like sort of unsure about that.
30: Sure. So most financial advisors are working for a firm which is distributing financial products. So as long as you understand there's a relationship there that, you know, they're keen to get you into their fund. That all said, however, when you actually look at the cost of running a retail super fund versus an industry fund, which used to be their big push, they're actually much of a muchness nowadays. You know, that's one good thing that's come out of it. The competitive pressures have driven them down. And in fact, it's quite significant that some of the big industry funds have just lifted their fees.
10: So, sure.
30: Let's not lose sight of things. Probably one of the bigger issues for me, though, is the heavy use of what we call unlisted assets in a lot of the industry super funds. Now, unlisted assets are those assets where you can't readily get a price for it. Like I could, you know, rattle off the CBA share price or NAB, you instantly know what something's worth. But when you're investing in infrastructure projects like pipelines and toll roads and wind farms and all those sorts of things, fantastic. But how do you know what sort of a value to attach to it? And it's actually a really big issue that the regulator's been cracking down on. What are your valuations? How often are you doing them and how are you calculating them out? So that's the concern. Simon, I guess that, if there was a big crash or something, you wouldn't really know what you've got, because of these valuation questions. So I would say that, as long as you understand what's going on, there's actually nothing to stop you, using an industry fund to invest directly in shares, directly in bonds, directly in listed property assets. You can actually do it with some of those industry funds yourself. But weigh up the cost, fees and charges. As I say, you've got the cost of the product is similar. You've got to weigh up the benefits you're getting from a financial advisor over on top of just giving you super fund advice.
10: All right, thanks for that, Simon. Got a couple in there. Nicely done. Richard's in Kensington. G'day, Richard.
0: Hey, how are you going?
30: Hey, Richard, how can I help?
0: Look, we're self-funded retirees and we've heard that these new tax laws coming in, the $18,000 tax-free part of it will not apply, like, for our interest and all that sort of thing. Well, at the moment, we don't pay any tax. Do you know if that's right?
30: So, Richard, no, there's a lot of confusion out there, and I'm not surprised that you're calling and others are probably thinking the same thing.
10: Yeah.
30: So there's two phases of operation as far as superannuation is concerned. It's what we call accumulation phase, where the money's building up, and that's usually when we're working or parking the money until we get to retirement. What most people do is, sounds like what Richard has done, is when you get to retirement, you convert your superannuation accumulation phase into pension phase. And the biggest difference there, Richard, is that there's no tax on the earnings of the super fund once you're in retirement phase. And because you're over 60, there's no money when you start pulling it out. Now, these SMSF changes, let's wait to see exactly what it is, but it's got nothing to do with your $18,200 threshold, which you're talking about, and that's your personal tax rate. So, again, the money coming out once you're 60 or more is completely tax-free. In fact, for a lot of people, we set them up so that they don't even have to put in a tax return. Jamie, it's that easy using those sorts of funds. So have a look. So I think you'll be okay, my friend. Wait and see. But at this stage, they're not going to mess around with pension phase stuff too much.
10: All right. Good question, Richard. Thank you. There's a lot of confusion, isn't there?
30: Mm.
10: With everything swirling around.
30: Keeps us employed, Jamie.
10: Well, there you go. So there's one winner out of all of this.
30: Yeah.
10: Let's go to Michael in Rockingham. Hey, Michael.
30: Hey, Michael.
1: G'day. I've got a radical idea.
30: Yeah.
1: It's like instead of the using interest rates to govern what comes to the economy, if they took the money out of people's super off the people and they could invest that into super and they fixed the interest rates at a rate that's fair for the banks and fair for the people and did it that way instead of doing it like it is, where it punishes all the young families trying to get houses and everything, and it'll affect more people in the long run anyway.
30: Mm. Well, you'll find that markets don't react too positively, Michael, to people sort of fixing things and mandating things. And what you'd probably find is a lot of the money that's in super suddenly isn't. I know a lot of people that just wouldn't put money in. In fact, they're already looking at some of these rules and regulations around super and saying, you know what, I don't think I'll bother. I've got other things I can do with my money rather than stick it into super. That said, you are seeing this current government imposing a lot more kind of philosophical things. They're not all law yet, but that's been one of the issues, is that should super be there to sort of support the economy and other aspects of it, or should it be there for its sole purpose, which it's always been, to be there for our retirement? A nest egg that we can choose to do what we want with. Yep, we've had a redirection of our pay. That's where compulsory super came from. It was going to be a pay rise, but instead it went into super.
10: Yep.
30: If you're going to start messing around, the reality is you'd probably bugger up a whole lot of forward calculations surrounding pensions and stuff like that. So I'm one of those minimalists. I'm sort of the view, leave the stuff alone. It's there for people's retirement. And, you know, that includes accessing money early for super and all those sorts of things. I'd like to just see it left until you get to 60 or whatever. And then away you go. Do what you want.
10: All right.
30: Blow it all.
10: There you go.
30: Do something sensible with it.
10: Have some fun. Pass it on.
30: Absolutely.
10: Whatever it is.
30: Yeah.
10: All right. Hey, good to see you, Nick. That
30: Thanks.
10: Flew today.
30: Thanks, James.
10: Catch you in a couple of weeks.
30: Look forward to it.
10: Nick Bruning. He is the founder of Independent Financial Advisors, Bruning Partners, and stoked to have him on 6PR Drive. I'm going to come back in a moment. What should we turn purple besides Nick's tie? Seen a purple burger, a purple beer. I'll let you know about that. Maybe a few other things. 133-882. You tell me.
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7: News coming up at 4 o'clock. Stacks of your texts about a range of things. Tow truck drivers, firewood, ambulance ramping, all of that. I'm going to get to those in just a moment. Keep them coming as well. 0487 999 882. Bit of fun out of 4 o'clock as well. Keen to find out. A few things turning purple, right? There's a bit of marketing in this. We can forgive it because it's a bit of fun as well. There's a new purple beer on the way. There's a new purple burger as well. This all ahead of Freo's finals campaign kicking off on Thursday. Anything else around Perth that we should turn purple? Think Landmarks. 133 882.
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8: 16 degrees at 4 o'clock. Good afternoon, I'm John Nichols. A second Australian has been found safe after going missing in the Nepal floods, but for privacy reasons, they're not being identified. They were found on the Tibetan side of the border and has made contact with family. The individual is being assisted by consular officials. Assistant Foreign Affairs Minister Matt Thistlethwaite says it brings the number of missing Australians down to 42.
9: In the conditions facing those search and recovery teams are extremely challenging. So we're thinking of the family and friends of those who are still missing, and now our DFAT officials are working around the clock with the Nepalese authorities to try and locate them.
8: A man's been charged with detaining a woman and then indecently assaulting her in Northbridge. Police say the 30-year-old approached the victim, who was working in an educational facility in Newcastle Street, about a quarter past seven last Thursday morning. The man left the area on foot, but authorities were able to track him through City of Perth security cameras, and he was arrested a short time later in Pier Street. He's facing three charges and is due back in court next week. British YouTuber and musician Young Philly has entered an endorsed plea of guilty to possessing cannabis and has been fined $750 plus costs in Mandurah Magistrates Court. The 31-year-old wasn't in court, having had his bail conditions amended to allow him to fly home to Britain ahead of a retrial next year on sexual assault charges. The state opposition leader says he's not fazed by Pauline Hanson's comments praising him for, in her words, being a man of vision after her party won the Secret Harbour by-election. The Liberals gave their preferences to

0: Nation candidate Luke Herdegen on their How to Vote cards. He was in third position, while in the lead-up, Basil Zempelis said anyone other than Labor winning the seat would be a win for his party. Mr. Zempelis says he hasn't spent any time thinking about the comments.
1: In this game, you get some praise, you get a lot of criticism, and my approach is to treat them all exactly the same and just keep walking forward in the direction that you know you need to go.
0: WA's coral reefs have been hit by their worst bleaching on record following a period of extreme ocean temperatures around the country. WA Today reports 2,000 kilometres of the state's coastline has been damaged or destroyed, including up to three quarters of Ningaloo Reef. Experts say the destruction was driven by more than 20 degrees of extra heat between August 2024 and June last year. The Coral Reef Monitoring Network warns that Australian waters are facing their most severe mass bleaching event since records began in 1980. In finance, the All Ords is down 10 at 9,261, and the dollar is worth 71.6 US cents and 12,700 rupiah.
2: Finance on Perth 6PR. Whatever role you need them to play, NAB is your partner for every stage of business. NAB, more than money.
0: Hawthorn coach Sam Mitchell says they will be better equipped to deal with Wharfie time when they head to Perth to tackle the Dockers on Thursday. Wharfie time was played in their meeting back in round 9 and it sparked an impressive Fremantle comeback. Mitchell says having experienced it before doesn't necessarily give them a better way of dealing with it on the field.
3: No, I'm not sure it's an advantage, but I think we'll be prepared for it. So, I mean, they don't use it that often, so they may not use it. But if they do, we're well aware of it now, and I might open the door to the box so I can feel a bit more a part of the atmosphere because it's quite soundproof. So I didn't notice it as much as I should have last time.
0: Australian Chief Selector George Bailey says Marnus Labuschagne's omission from the forthcoming one-day tour of South Africa and Zimbabwe has no bearing on his test standing. Labuschagne's batting form has been questioned over the past year, with the next 50-over World Cup about a year away. Bailey says that a selection decision is isolated to this series only and has no bearing on the following test matches.
4: Not at this stage, no. We're still very much working through what that test squad looks like, but I can say, you know, just separate out those formats.
0: That's the latest news and sport.
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2: Traffic. 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
6: We've got a breakdown Mitchell Freeway northbound before Shenton Avenue and Osborne Park. The right lane is partially blocked. Traffic is slow. Proceed with caution. A breakdown Orong Road eastbound after Oates Street and Kewdale. Traffic, it is blocked in the left lane. I should say traffic is busy on approach. Drive with caution. I'm Ethan Quinlivan. I'm Perth's traffic leader, 6PR.
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0: Down to 9 overnight, a shower or two tomorrow, most likely after midday, and a maximum of 19. The outlook, temperatures around 20, showers on Thursday, showers easing on Friday, showers returning with a vengeance on Saturday with up to 15 millimetres. Right now it's 16 degrees. More news at 4:30 on Perth's 6PR.
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10: Showers returning with a vengeance, John Nicholls. Make me nervous for later in the week. All right. Hey, a few things we should turn purple. Look, it is finals is upon us, and Frio's campaign kicks off on Thursday. I will be there hosting the show from 3 o'clock, so come say a g'day. Just near gate one. So get off the train, hang a left. You'll see us there. Handball comp set up. Couple of Frio legends with us as well. Paul Hazelby, David Mundy, looking forward to that. A few other surprises. So come down, say hello. I will have, actually, the last double pass to the Frio Hawthorn qualifying final in my hands to give away. So if you've missed out on tickets, be listening. I'll let you know how you can land those on Thursday. How good would that be? All right. A few things we should turn purple. This on the text. Jamie, well, shots fired already with this one. Tissue boxes should be painted purple. Thursday night, the Mighty Hawks will be celebrating. Frio supporters will be crying, says this texter. How's that? The early confidence. Andrew wants to go large with the purple turning here. Swan River, he reckons. Good luck. What colour's the swan at the moment? Can you see it where you are? 133-882. Going to talk more about that in a moment. We have a beer that's turned purple. We have a burger that's turned purple. Couple of local businesses leaning into this stuff. You can understand it. We'll get into that in just a moment. Keen to hear from you. 133-882. Perth stuff we can turn purple. Couple of early votes on the cactus too. There we go. Couple of licks of paint. A lot of your other texts coming through about a range of issues today, talking about TOWIs. This one here, I understand what the government is doing, and I believe it's a good way to clean up the small rogue companies and drivers who think that they're above the law. And you see a driver getting out of a vehicle, you got to have some trust and confidence in what's going on. Thank you for that. Another text here. Jamie, when we see big mining companies bulldoze and strip mine thousands of hectares of our Jarrah forests, but nobody cares because you can't see it from the metro area, that's what we got to be watching out for, not people taking a little bit of dead wood. Thank you for that. Another text here talking about house prices. It might have seen a slight downturn here in Perth, says this texter, but no doubt that they've had big wins if they did sell over the last few years. Greed, gur, says this texter. A lot of people here talking about the ramping as well. Another day, another record. Ask the question off the top. Is it just washing over us? Is it just the way it is? Have we just come to accept it? 133-882. This on the text, Jamie, the government needs a fourth health minister. This one here as well. Yeah, Jamie, it is unacceptable. But what are we going to see from Basil Zemplis and the Liberal government? What are they going to do about it? They're complaining. They're whinging about it. But I need to see some solutions. Thank you for that. We'll keep those coming today. 133-882, if you can tell me more. I'll tell you what, looked like purple beer rain today because Gadge Roads, they're getting into the spirit, obviously down Frio Way with their venue, and they put a beer together, really getting behind the Dockers as they head into their finals campaign. Ross Brown is the head brewer at Gadge. G'day, Roscoe.
11: G'day, Jamie. How are you?
10: I'm doing all right. Purple beer, hey?
11: Yeah, no, it's it seems like it's in keeping with the theme for this week, I reckon.
10: There you go. That's very funny. How the hell do you make a beer purple?
11: Oh, it was a bit of trial and error, maybe. We've brewed a nice, smooth, easy drinking lager base for it, but it was a bit of trial and error to get the colour mix right. But we've based it around a blend of black currant and black carrot juice as well. So I think you'll see some of that come through in the colour. But yeah, a bit of a in-house proprietary blend otherwise.
10: Okay, that's interesting. Is that one of the tougher jobs that you faced as a brewer when the team sat you down as probably someone from marketing there and they said, hey, Roscoe, can you guys make a purple beer? How did that conversation go early doors?
11: Yeah, I mean, I think the premise behind it is a great one to get behind, get into the spirit of things and get behind Frio. It was definitely a bit more of a challenge than what I thought it would be with that sort of generally sort of yellowy beer base behind it. But yeah. I think we've ended up with a good result though. So bit of time, but we got there.
10: All right. So it looks the goods. It tastes the goods too. It passed that test. Flying colours.
11: Yeah, I gave it the standard session test yesterday, so we're all set to go.
10: I remember those session tests; they're always good fun. And you'd come into the office and you'd go, "Hey, go drink these for the weekend and tell us what you thought."
11: Yeah, well, exactly. It's such an important part of it. You've got to make sure it's going to fit the bill and people are going to enjoy it. So yeah, it's all part of it every day.
10: That's funny. Hey, sometimes you might, I don't know, eat some beetroot or eat or drink something and you forget. Until you go have a wee and you're a little bit alarmed. After that session test, did anyone report back any changes to wee colour?
11: No reports so far, but it probably depends on how far you take the session test, I think.
10: Yeah, okay. No doubt you had a few that would like to push out the limits. All right, I like it. A purple beer. So where's this going to be available? Is this just at the stadium for the finals for Frio?
11: Yeah, we'll have it at Optus Stadium for the footy finals, but also down at Gage Road Frio at our brew pub, and then we've got a few Frio venues getting behind it as well, where it'll go on tap.
10: Nice. How do you reckon Dockers are going to go this finals campaign, Ross?
11: Oh, they've been looking pretty good so far. So I mean, I don't want to jinx it, but I think this could be their year.
10: Nice. All right. Bit of fun. I like it. A lot of WA companies getting behind it. So good on you, Ross. Plenty will enjoy it over the weekend and coming weeks. Cheers.
11: Yeah. Thanks, Jamie. Cheers.
10: How good? Ross Brown. He's the head brewer at Gage Road. So they got a purple beer. You'll see it at Optus if you're heading along. They got those clear reusable cups now, so you get the full effect. They wouldn't have been able to do this if there's still the paper cups at Optus, but you'll see it at the venue and a few other Frio pubs as well. On the text, Rhonda says, Jamie, I'm an Eagles fan. I wish Frio well, but nothing can make me wear purple. Thank you for that. 133-882. What could we turn purple to get behind the Dockers? Maybe this?
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10: All right, so this twofold today because you might remember a couple of weeks ago, Reece got in touch and he said, my word on the street is a popular Perth burger joint is creating a purple burger to get behind the Dockers. Well, that's been confirmed today. It's happening at Varsity. Steel Rimmer is one of the blokes behind it. G'day, Steel.
13: Hey, Jamie. How are you?
10: Yeah, doing all right. In the full Frio spirit.
13: Yeah, absolutely. You have to be, right?
10: I know you're a big Dockers man. So were you the driving force behind this one or what?
13: I wasn't actually. I was in full support of it when it got popped up though, but I was trying not to let my purple bias get in the way of any business decisions.
10: I like it. All right, so tell me about this burg. What have you done?
13: We're actually stoked to be working with Fremantle Octopus. We thought, what better way to encapsulate the Frio supporters army and get Frio businesses involved as well. So, yeah, stoked to have them involved. So it's some deep-fried octopus, some purple cabbage, and it's all on a purple bun.
10: How good. Have you put Occhi in a burger before?
13: We haven't. This is the first time. We've done a few other different types of seafood with crab and fish, but first time for octopus. So, yeah, we're stoked.
10: This one's a bit different. I like this. You know, it's not just kind of here's a normal burger and putting a purple bun on it. You've kind of pushed the boat out with this one, Steele.
13: We have pushed the boat out. Good choice of words there. Mm. And then we've gone for a mango salsa as well, which ties it together nicely. So you've got some saltiness, some sweetness. The flavours work perfectly. Our chef did an amazing job with it.
10: Nice. How was the taste testing journey on this one? Were there a few versions?
13: Nailed it on the first go.
10: Really?
13: We all went back for seconds. It was that good. No notes. It was perfect.
10: Nice. There you go. Now, we had Ross Brown from Gage Roads on earlier. They're doing a purple beer. What do you reckon? Kind of pair the two up or what?
13: I think so. We'll have to get a few kegs into Varsity, I reckon, and have a full purple party.
10: There you go. Is this the, I don't want to get too far ahead, right? Because I don't want to jinx anything. I promise. But,
13: of course.
10: You know, for your Fremantle supporters, so you got this, you're heading into finals, the quali with Hawthorne, you got this purple burger. Are you going to ride this one through the entire finals campaign? Or if we can dream for a second, if the Dockers make it to the big dance, will you do something different?
13: We're dreaming for a lot more than a second here. We've been dreaming for 30 years for this. So yeah, we'll be riding this one all the way through.
10: Love it. Good on you, Steele. Congrats. Keen to go try it. I reckon plenty will flock down for it. Good on you.
13: Yeah, come get some. We'll speak soon.
10: Come get some. I like it. Steele River from Varsity. I like that. So they've teamed up with Frio Oki and they've got the purple, cabbage. That'll add some nice crunch. And they've got some deep fried Oki in a burger. What do you reckon about that? 133-882 on the text. Jamie, purple beers. Need some purple party pies to go with that. Thank you, Aileen. We're going to see lots of purple stuff, aren't we? Heaps of it. The butchers do well with this. Purple snags. Probably already seen a few of those. What do you reckon we need to turn purple around Perth, though? So we've got a beer, we've got a burger, we've got some sausages. What could we turn purple? A few votes on the cactus early coming through. I tell you one thing that we won't see. I spoke to the chamber, the Frio Chamber of Commerce, going back the other week, and they said, we're not going to see a purple strip down the cappuccino strip.
14: When the guys made the grand final last time, we painted the roads purple. Now, this is some inside knowledge and maybe a secret now that I'm going to let out. But last time we painted the street, it took about 6 months for it to come off. So we're not allowed to paint the street purple anymore.
10: Come on, just paint it purple. You'll want it there for another 6 months if they're bringing home a flag, I reckon. Anyway, we'll see how that one plays out. Maureen's given me a call. She's in Padbury. Hey, Maureen.
15: Oh, hi, love. How you going?
10: I'm well.
15: I reckon purple ice cream.
10: Oh, that'd go all right, wouldn't it? You tuck into a bit of that?
15: Yeah.
10: What flavour?
15: I don't know.
10: What flavour would it be, Maureen, do you reckon, if it was purple?
15: Like a blueberry or something like that gives it a little bit of the purpley colour. But purple ice cream, I reckon it'd go well. Lots of people walk around licking an ice cream, sort of, especially kids.
10: Yeah, it's a good one.
15: Purple ice cream.
10: I like it, Maureen. Good suggestion. A few little purple ice creams out there. Thank you. 133-882. What can we turn purple here in Perth? Across Fremantle. Hell, right across the state. What are we going to see? You tell me. A few of those iconic spots at WA. 133-882. Over to you next. 20 past four.
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6: There's a crash Tonkin Highway northbound at Morley Drive in Morley. The right lane is blocked. Towing services are on site. Motorists are out of vehicles though, and traffic is heavy on approach, so allow for a safe merge. There's a breakdown Mitchell Freeway northbound before Stevenson Avenue in Osborne Park. The right lane is closed by incident response. Traffic is slow. Proceed with caution, and the breakdown Oron Road eastbound after Oat Street in Kewdale. I'm Ethan Quinlivan on Perth's traffic leader, 6PR.
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17: Perth property prices take a tumble. How we compare to other cities. WA police make a shock find in a McMuffin. And the best ways to keep on top of allergies as spring arrives. 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
10: Tell you what, Bruce, not a lot of confidence on the text. Don't turn too much purple. Just going to have to eliminate it in a couple of weeks. Oh, boy. Oh, boy. Looking forward to Thursday. Going to be good fun. This one here as well. Love Varsity. Octopus Burger sounds incredible. Heave ho. I reckon it sounds all right too. Louise is in Kalamunda. Hey, Louise.
21: Oh, hi there. In the spirit of things, as a non-football fan, could we paint the dingo on the flour mill purple?
10: Oh, jeez. That's a great suggestion, just a thought. Louise. I like it. How do you reckon that would go down?
21: Well, maybe you could use it as a, you know, wash off dye or something, or water paint or something. But I think it would look quite impressive. I wish the Dockers every success.
10: Good on you, Louise. That is a fantastic suggestion. The dingo down Frio Way. That would be amazing. That would be iconic. 133-882. What should we be turning purple? Another one here on the text, Jamie. Let's get some stripes on the Bungle Bungles. Get them purple. There you go. Got a few ideas. Plenty of people still liking the cactus. I reckon we can move past the cactus. Clubhouse leader, without a doubt, Louise. The dingo flower. Turning that purple.
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10: 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Of suggestions for maybe getting a Purple Eagle flying around Optus. Job done, says Michael. Thank you, Michael. Good luck with that. Enemy territory. Did we get word back around, just to digress for a second, around what's happening with Aussie the Eagle? There's a few rumours going around that might be it for Aussie the Eagle. And the understudy, Micro, coming through. I think it was a watch and wait from the West Coast Eagles. We'll find out. 133-882. Not a lot of love for making the Swan River purple. Look, I don't think that was a realistic suggestion. I reckon there's a bit of tongue in cheek in that one. Thank you. Bit of support for the sausages and the burgers and the beers though. That's good. Nicely done. Bit of lavender ice cream. There's that joint down south. Is it Yelling Up Way? That does pretty much everything lavender. I'd be doing a roaring trade if Freo get through. Peter's in Baldivis. Hello, Peter.
25: G'day, Jamie. How are you going? I just want to talk about the cost of diesel. I think it's been going up about 15 to 20 cents every couple of days for the last 3 weeks. I just filled up my Colorado with 76 litres at Costco, which is the cheapest you can probably get it, and that was $180 for 76 litres. But I've seen there's getting less and less diesel vehicles like Land Cruisers coming into Costco. I think people are definitely getting out of them because it's only going to get worse. And you really should be, people should be switching over to petrol now. Unless you leave, like I need it. I've got to tow a heavy trailer, so I've got a purpose for a diesel vehicle. But the average Joe Blow that's buying a Land Cruiser, he's paying about $350 to fill it. He can't afford it. A lot of them are strapped for cash and they might as well get out of them. And start buying vehicles that are more economical because petrol's about two-thirds the price.
0: Yeah, so you've seen that increase ever since that government subsidy wrapped up and finished up. So do you reckon we're going to start to see a few of these cars on the second-hand market? Is it going to just burst the budget for too many?
25: It's going to go the same way I said it in the 70s when Statesman, you could pick them up for $500 and $1,500. Like, there's people that have strapped themselves up into these large Land Cruisers and patrols to keep up the Joneses, and it's not the right vehicle for them. They'd be better off going back to like a station wagon that's economical to carry the kids. It's just madness. Unless you, I can claim every litre I put in this in tax, so I don't end up paying for it. You know what I mean? Like, virtually. But I just think people are mad if they keep persisting with these vehicles. They're beyond them, really.
0: It's a good shout, Pete. We might see a few. Yeah. I mean, I know a lot of people bought up new cars as well, you know, kind of going back to during COVID and just after as well. So, yeah, might see a bit of second-hand stock come through. Interesting one. Good watch there from Pete, also heading out to Costco. How much do you save getting out that way? 133.882. Four, news headlines not too far away. We'll take a look at sport with Mark Foreman as well. And then a bit later on, one of our mates on the program, Scott Phillips, who's the Chief Investment Officer at The Motley Fool, but chatting to him for a different reason today because he's released a new book, The One-Page Investing Plan. Now, the gag here, it's about 300 pages, but we'll talk about that in a moment. The idea is to get your kids engaged into investing and to strip away a lot of the jargon, the complication, and set you up for the future. So we'll have a chat to Scott Phillips, who, you know, investing is his day-to-day. I'll have a chat about his new book and what he's hoping to achieve with it in just a moment. You have those questions, those conversations, I suppose, with your kids around investment, money, kind of starting to get some habits early. Have you had any success with that? Share it if you have. 133.882. Hey, earlier today, Butler MP Lorna Clark was at a press conference now talking about the Alkimos desalination plant. She was asked about the idea at that press conference of a hospital in Yanchep and said this.
7: So part of what I've been doing is advocating for a hospital. The state government has the land near the train station in Yanchep already, but also looking at all of the other health services that we need in the area, working with organisations like the Perth Radiological Clinic to get an MRI machine up and running here in Alkimos, making sure as of the 1st of July that started to be bulk billed, and they've also got a CT machine as well, and working with a number of the different GPs who have come online and are now bulk billing as well. So there's a lot of nurses that live in Alkimos, so when I door knock, I get first-hand information about what's happening in our health system, what's happening on the ground and at the coalface, and I'm talking regularly with the ministers about what we need in the northern suburbs for our health services.
0: Okay, there was a reply today from the opposition leader, Basil Zemplis, and he says, look, I welcome Labor backbenchers speaking up on this stuff.
8: Oh, it's interesting that now she's decided that she wants to lobby for a Yanchep hospital. I wonder if that's because she's looked at the result of the Secret Harbour by-election and is staring her own political mortality in the face. That's the message out of the Secret Harbour by-election. One is to the government. The people of Western Australia have had enough of your inactivity, your excuses, your lack of delivery. And the other message is for all of those Labor backbenchers who are in seats that they realise now they will be under pressure to hold their seats. Suddenly, they've found their voices. Well, that's wonderful. But how about you find your voice all the time? How about you're consistent? We're out before the member for Butler by 3 or 4 months because we have understood with the work that Libby has done, with the work that the team has done, that great expanse of our northern suburbs needs a new hospital. And our first major commitment as the new opposition was to commit to building that Yanchep Hospital and to upgrading the Joondalup Health Campus because we understand the need.
0: All right, the back and forth post-Secret Harbour continues. 99 to 5 with the latest news headlines. John Nicholls, good afternoon.
9: Thank you, Jamie. Good afternoon. A second Australian has been found safe after being reported missing in the Nepal floods. The person was found on the Tibetan side of the border. They've made contact with family and is being assisted by consular officials. The number of missing Australians is now 42. British YouTuber and musician Young Philly has entered an endorsed plea of guilty to cannabis possession and has been fined $750 plus costs in Mandurah Magistrates Court. He wasn't in court, having had his bail conditions amended to allow him to go home to the UK ahead of a retrial next year on sexual assault charges. WA's coral reefs have been hit by their worst coral bleaching on record following a period of extreme ocean temperatures around the country. 2,000 kilometres of the state's coastline has been damaged, including up to three quarters of Ningaloo Reef. 6.5 kilometres of tunnels from the future Alkimos desalination plant have now reached the ocean after more than a year of boring. The Water Minister says it means the project is tracking on time to start supplying 2.5 million people with drinking water from 2028. 16 degrees at the moment, 9 overnight, a shower or two tomorrow, most likely after midday, and a maximum of 19. More news at 5.
0: Take a look at sport. Hello, Mark Foreman.
11: Hello, Jamie. Good afternoon.
0: Good to see you. What would you turn purple? What do you reckon? Purple burgers, purple beers, purple cactus is one suggestion.
11: Well, I'm not, you know, fanatical enough to do it, but why don't we, my dog's got some white fur, so why don't you, you could bleach the dog purple, couldn't you?
0: Wow. It's animal abuse. That's what I reckon that is.
11: Well, it depends which side of the fence you sit on as to who you barrack for. Some would say it's, you know, positive animal body image.
0: We might see a bit of it, I reckon.
11: Yeah. No, there's going to be a bit on. And like, so there should be. There's so much excitement around. And, we love September for a whole range of reasons, but Dockers fans should be up and about. I think they've built something pretty special.
0: Hank the Bulldog did have an Eagles jersey. But the problem, cause Bulldogs is having barrel chested. Sorry?
11: Is Hank yours?
0: Well, Hank was my dog, my Bulldog. And we got him one of those doggy AFL jerseys.
11: Oh, yeah.
0: Yeah, because he was just such a barrel chest. I actually had to put a little cut in the top of it, of the biggest size.
11: Been pumping too much iron.
0: That's it, too much on the bench. never a leg day for Hank, but anyway, it's good stuff. We'll see a lot of that. Hey, onto the serious stuff, selection news out of Fremantle.
11: Yep, so we're starting to learn about what Thursday night might look like. Justin Longmuir today confirmed that Murphy Reid, Jai Amos, Sam Switkowski and Heath Chapman will all return.
0: Handy.
11: So there are four changes. The simple change would be this. Brennan Cox, we know he's out with a torn calf. Then the other three, it's probably a case of last in, first out. So that's Bailey Banfield, Tobin Murray and Chris Sherry. Now, I do feel a bit like pre-season watch list here, because you know how we're always watching who's training in what group?
0: Yeah.
11: Well, today spotted is that Judd McVee has been training in the reserves group and training with the seniors, the Dockers first team, was Corey Wagner, Jager O'Meara, Hugh Davies and Brandon Walker. Don't be surprised to see a fifth change here. And I suspect it could be Judd McVee out. I reckon it might be Corey Wagner as a very specific matchup for Nick Watson.
0: Yeah, and they're the types of players that have hurt Fremantle at times this year.
11: Yeah.
0: Interesting. All right.
11: So those two in particular, Nick Watson and Jack Gunston, were the ones that were hurting Fremantle when they travelled over here earlier this year, the Hawks. And I reckon that could be it. So minimum four changes. I reckon it could be more. So we'll keep a watch on that. Teams to be named tomorrow afternoon.
0: All right. Watch this space. West Coast, good re-signing.
11: It is. And I'll tell you why, maybe, depending on how full your glass is. But Marcus Herbert has signed a two-year contract extension with the club. So he is now there until the end of 2028. We were hearing multi-year contracts from Eastern States clubs, including Carlton. Here's the depending on how full your glass is. Some people will say, right, so we sign a guy mid-season and he goes straight into our team and he becomes one of our best players. That's probably your glass half empty. I think your glass half full is that he's 24 years old. West Coast has uncovered a gem. they were the ones to get him, and he's come in and played really, really well and made an instant impact. So Marcus Herbert with the Eagles until at least the end of 2028.
0: Yeah, and nice loyalty from Disco too. There's a lot of interest, particularly from Carlton, so we'd like to see that.
11: Yeah, 100%. Yeah.
0: All right, okay, looking forward to it. Well, it's going to be a big couple of days.
11: Oh, is it what?
0: And I'll see you tomorrow, and then Thursday we'll be there. So doing the show, pop in and say good day if you get some time.
11: Cannot wait. Look forward to it, Jamie.
0: Can't wait. How good's Mark Foreman with sports? More coming up on Sports Today from 6.
6: 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Got something you want to say? You're in the right place. This is Perth 6PR. 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
12: Good news, that breakdown has cleared Mitchell Freeway northbound at Carrinup Road in Innaloo. Traffic remains slow on approach. Checking the majors, Mitchell Freeway northbound, slow Millpoint Road to Hay Street, Hutton Street to Warwick Road, Ocean Reef Road to Shenton Avenue, Mitchell and Kwinana Freeway southbound, Busy Loftus Street to Millpoint Road, Canning Highway to Mount Henry Bridge, Beerlea Drive to Anketell Road. I'm Ethan Quinlivan on Perth's traffic leader, 6PR.
0: Ethan, thank you. Coming up, Scott Phillips, you'll know him as the Chief Investment Officer at the Motley Fool. We talk to him a lot here on Drive around the economy, but he's looking a bit closer to home. Here's a bloke that is investing in his job. He's written a new book. It's really about keeping it simple. It's the one-page investing plan. Now, I think it's got 300 pages, so it doesn't quite say what it does on the tin, but the idea here is stripping away the complicated and making it simpler, particularly engaging your kids. Bit of a driver for Scotty on this one. You talk to your kids about money? How does that go? 133-882. Let me know. Scott Phillips next.
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0: 20 minutes to 5. How much do your kids learn about money investing at school? Does it get more of a run these days? 133-882. It's just the dollar mites for me back in the day at primary school, I reckon. And then that was about it until economics in high school. But Scott Phillips, who's from the Motley Fool, you'll hear him on Drive quite often. Great insight into what we see across the economy. But he's the chief investment officer there, and he's opened things up with a new book, The One Page Investing Plan. The idea behind it, trying to get families, kids talking about this stuff and get going too. Scott Phillips, g'day.
1: G'day, Jamie. Good to be with you.
0: Hey, doing it for the kids, Scotty.
1: Trying to. You know, look, my job, I pick stocks for a living, right? And I, you know, I love doing it, and it's an important thing. And people who want to beat the market, who are already investing, who come to us for advice, that's great. But there's a whole lot of people who actually either haven't started, don't know how to start, have started but not sure if they're on the right track. And that's when things can kind of, that's when the wheels fall off. You don't really have the confidence to do it, or you make a mistake early, or it's just getting over those hurdles, right? And that was kind of the idea of the book. It was to try and say to people, it is absolutely doable. You don't need a maths degree. You don't need an economics degree. You don't need inside information or a smart trading strategy. You really can invest well. And that's, mate, I don't know. I hope it helps some people. Yeah. But yeah, that's exactly what it's about.
0: Did it almost take having kids to see that a little bit and maybe see it through their eyes a little bit and think about others and how it could help them and their families?
1: Mate, yeah, you know. So you know what it actually was? It was I had a Sparky here. It was fixing my internet. And I'm a nerd, you know that. And so I had a picture of, it's called the Vanguard Index Chart. It's basically a picture of the 30-year stock, return of the stock market. And it's up and to the right, and 10 grand, 30 years ago is worth 130 something thousand dollars now. So 13 times your money. And the Sparky guy went, what's that? And so I told him, just so I told you. He said, is that real? I said, yeah. He said, how do you do it? And that was kind of the genesis. Wow. One of those, you know, the little kind of seed just gets planted. And then I kind of went from there. I thought, yeah, to your point, what would I want my kids to know? Now, they're not going to listen to the old man because, you know, no kid ever does. But if I was going to give them something to do this, or this is what you have to do, or this is what you have to do, that combination of kind of inputs to exactly your question was precisely what's behind it. When I wrote the book, yes, the inspiration originally was this bloke asking a question. But it was, whenever I wrote something, I was thinking about my kids going, if they read this, are they going to get it? Does it make sense? Can they do it? That's exactly what was behind the way I wrote the book anyway.
0: Don't tell that story too broadly because it'll get back to the Sparky and be knocking on your door for a royalty, right?
1: Exactly.
0: Yeah,
1: mate,
0: exactly.
1: Quietly. That's right. Unless you're Scott Pape, mate, Australian authors don't get that much. So the world's going to be pretty small, so don't worry about it. The publisher said to me, hey, don't ever calculate your hourly rate when you write the book or you'll never do it. So yeah. I knew going in that it was going to be a labour of love rather than a money spinner, but hopefully it'll help some people.
0: Do we need to get better in teaching our kids about this stuff?
1: Yeah, heaps. So here's the thing, mate. And part of the book, and not to plug the book, but part of the book was actually about what I call the money myth, the things we tell ourselves. So we did get better at teaching kids, but part of the problem for most people is they didn't learn themselves. So unless you know, how do you teach your kids? And so that's kind of, it's really for both groups. Yes, it's for the teenager, the early 20s or whatever, you know, if you're getting started. But it's also for mum and dad sometimes, where it's like, mate, my old man, when I was growing up, I vividly remember, did economics at school, and we did a thing about the stock market at school, and I came home and talked about it, and the old man looked at me and said, mate, the stock market is just a casino. And it was kind of one of those things where it's like, and I didn't really agree with it at the time, but the idea is people treat it like a casino. So I don't blame my old man or anyone listening going, well, yeah, of course it is, because, you know, the market goes up and down and we lose this much money and make that much money and who knows what's really going on. And it just feels like something other people do, either it's super risky or you have to know something special. And so it is, you know, both for mum and dad and the kids. It's if you kind of grew up with that view, or you have that view of you can't do it, it's too hard, no one's ever going to do it, you need to know know somebody or know something. The book is really about, for all those people, saying, actually, no, you don't. This is how basic it can be. And again, not to dumb it down, it's not, you know, but it just doesn't need to be difficult. You can make a very nice, you know, way in the world just doing some sensible things well repeatedly. And I try and lay them out.
0: That's the challenge, right? To be able to play the long game and not to let greed kick in. Is greed the key area that is the driver to most mistakes in this space?
1: Mate, greed and fear, both ends of the spectrum, absolutely. I've had the joke about 85 times already is, you know, have you written a 300-page book called The One-Page Investing Plan? What's over 299 pages, right? And you know what it comes down to is, if you're in a One Real Bookshop, go to the library, you can grab your phone, take a photo of there's a one-page plan in the book. You take a photo of that, walk away and not pay for the book, and that's fine. But my issue really, and the reason the book isn't just one page long, is you have to know what you're doing. And I don't mean know what you're doing as in you have to have some sort of stupid finance degree, but you have to understand what you're trying to do. You have to know what's going to happen during your investing life, and you have to be prepared for that journey. So really, mate, yes, it's a one page thing. That's like once you've read the book, you can just look at the one page and never have to look at anything again. But a mate of mine's got a great line about investing. You can borrow someone's idea, but you can't borrow their conviction.
0: Mm.
1: And what that really means is someone says, hey, this is a great stock. And you go, oh, cool, I'll buy it then. And then a week later, the shares are down. You're like, oh, bloody Phillips, he gave me a dud tip. I'm going to sell this thing. If you know, though, why you bought it, I'm going to buy this because I think this is going to happen or that's going to happen or whatever the theory is, you're far more likely to stay the course. So, yeah, both fear and greed, the book is saying, hey, it will be volatile. You will have FOMO. You will be, gut-wrenching falls like COVID, right? These things will happen. So I'm not promising people they won't happen. They will happen and they will suck. But the key is if you know why you're there, if you know the thinking behind your investing plan, if you are prepared literally mentally, emotionally, financially to stay the course, that's how you get through it. So yes, the one page is simple. The rest of the book is basically helping people to think through and develop their own conviction and the ideas. So it's not just, well, this bloody Phillips bloke told me to, but actually I know why he did it. I know why I'm doing it. That is what helps people stay. When you get confronted by those monsters, the monster of fear and the monster of greed, you can say, no, I know what I'm doing. I know what this is. I was prepared for this to happen. I can recognize it and I can deal with it.
0: There's probably a lot of people listening who think, oh, this might be a good idea for my kids, but is it ever too late? You know, is it ever too late to kind of flick the switch and start doing a little bit often?
1: Mate, one of my favorite quotes, I've got a half a dozen. One of my favorite ones is the best time to start was 20 years ago. The next best time is today.
0: Yeah.
1: So, it's never too late. I mean, look, I don't want people to, if you're 66 and retiring next year, I mean, there's only so much I can do for you, right? It's just, not that you can't do anything.
0: No.
1: By the way, here's the other thing, mate. At 66, you're probably going to live another 30 years. So in terms of investing, I can't make you a fortune in a couple of years before you retire. But if you're in the mid-60s, you've probably got, honestly, by the time you get to that age, you've got through infant mortality, you've got through misadventure as a teen and 20-year-old, your life expectancy balloons by the time you get there. So for most people, if you are there, yeah, you've got 30 years left. So no, I can't make you money overnight. But in the book has a bit about retirement. Basically, when you get there, retirement's the half-time siren. It's not the final siren. And that is really important to remember. So yes, wherever you are in the journey, putting your first dollar down. By the way, it also applies to things like superannuation, thinking through what that looks like in retirement and that kind of stuff. Again, I'm not trying to shill the book for the sake of it, but if you're someone who's like, I know I probably should, I've always found it a bit too daunting, a bit too hard, but I really do think there's probably something there. That's the tone I've taken. That's why I'm trying to explain for people.
0: Hey, Scotty, do you remember your first stock that you bought?
1: I do. You're embarrassing me now. It was Mount Isa Mining way back in the day. And I had a boss who gave me some terrible advice. God love him. You're not listening, so that's all right.
0: Yeah.
1: Who was trying to get me to swing trade this year. All you do. See, the shares, they go up and down all the time. So all you do is you sell at the top and you buy at the bottom. And just keep doing that and you make a fortune, right?
0: Thanks,
1: which,
0: buddy.
1: Of course, is absolutely true if you could do it. And so I did because I was an idiot. I didn't really know what I was doing. So, and that, by the way, that's the other thing, mate. You're going to make mistakes. And the best time to make mistakes is when you're getting started because you haven't got much money. With the first dollar, $5, $1,000 you put in, I mean, it'll suck if you lose a bit, but make the mistake with $1,000, not with $100,000, right? By the time you build your portfolio over time, you want to make those mistakes early. So, yes, I bought that. I think the second next stock, maybe later, actually, I also invested during the dot-com boom, mate. So I've made lots of mistakes. And by the way, that's the other thing. The book is not even about stock picking. It's not about buy this stock, you have to do this bit of company research. It's keeping it really simple. Even if you just do it with exchange traded funds, the index funds that just track the market. That's literally all you have to do. So, I do remember that first stock. I wish I hadn't done it. I learned something from it, so it was valuable in that sense.
0: That's it.
1: But yes, I did lose a few dollars.
0: Well, congrats on the book. I hope your kids pick it up. Plenty certainly should. Maybe we'll get it on the school curriculum. Who knows? Good to have a chat, Scott.
1: Appreciate it. Thanks, Jamie.
2: 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Keep the conversation flowing. Call 133-882 or click on Message Us at 6pr.com.au.
12: Taking a look at the majors, Mitchell Freeway northbound slow, Mill Point Road to Hay Street, Stevenson Avenue to Shenton Avenue, Mitchell and Kwinana Freeway southbound, busy Loftus Street to Mill Point Road, Canning Highway to Mount Henry Bridge, Beerlea Drive, Dunkertel Road, Tonkin Highway busy southbound at Harrow Road, northbound from Great Eastern Highway to Morley Drive. I'm Ethan Quinlivan on Perth's traffic leader, 6PR.
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0: 9 News Perth at 6, Michael Thompson at the desk. G'day, Tomo.
5: Hey, Jamie. Perth property prices fall for the fifth month in a row. Now, is it a correction after years of growth here in WA, or is it the start of a major slide? At 6 o'clock tonight, we'll have expert analysis. An extraordinary act of bravery, the Perth doctor who came to the aid of a colleague being attacked by a man with an axe. We'll have that story. And the rush on Fremantle Dockers merchandise ahead of Thursday's big final, Hawthorne at Optus Stadium. Those stories and much more coming up at 6 o'clock tonight.
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0: Had over 16 degrees, mostly sunny today, wasn't it? A few showers coming tomorrow, down to 9 overnight, top of 19 tomorrow. Jamie is on the text. What's the name of that book again? It is called The One Page Investing Plan, and it is by Scott Phillips. More than one page, though. I think it's about 300. Anyway, you get the idea with it. What does Scott think of ETFs as an investment? He did talk about them. I think he's a fan from what he mentioned in that, because of the simplicity, letting time do the work. Is there an audiobook version? Unsure. Didn't get that text while we're having a chat. I'll look it up for you. Thank you for flicking that through. A few more purple things coming through like this. These are three elite suggestions. Jason says purple quokkas. Could you imagine that? That's really taking it to another level, isn't it? Might be getting into that kind of animal harm area there. Is there a way to do that in a friendly way? Could you imagine the tourism on Rottnest with purple quokkas? Wowee. Jamie, how about we paint King Neptune statue in Two Rocks purple? That's a good suggestion. Be a huge statement, says Jeff, who's in Janebrook. I like that. That is a good one. That is a very good one. This is clubhouse leader, though. It's going to take some beating. Jamie, what about a purple kebab? South Terrace, 2 a.m. after winning the flag. Oh, boy. Sell a few of those. Might have to push it back to 3 a.m., maybe 3:30, I reckon. 4 o'clock, who knows? Purple pancakes the next day, just roll right through the night into the morning. Huge, huge. Lots of good suggestions. Got a few more purple things. Let us know. 133-882.
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0: This from Joey, who says, Jamie, word on the street, there's a cohort of people who use the airport opting to park long-term on local nearby streets instead of in the long-term parking to save money. Their logic appears that a parking infringement of $60 to $100 is cheaper than the airport parking, especially for those on longer FIFO swings. Really? Have you seen a bit of that? Do you live near the airport? Have you done it? That's interesting. Good on you, Joey. Nice one. Let me know. 133-882. If you do have a word on the street, pick up the phone, get in touch. All thanks to WA Asset. Could land you $10,000 at the end of the year. Massive. Or $100 each week. Get involved. I like this. Another one. Adam from Wellard. Paint the tail of the Qantas plane. Purple. When Freo need to go over the next few weeks. Well, I tell you what, if it all goes well on Thursday night, they won't be having to jump on the plane until grand final day. I like it. Wings of the plane, that's a good one. Seen that before. Purple Quokkas, getting a few thumbs up on that one as well. All right, I'm going to come back in just a moment. News not too far away. A lot of your texts as well, just off the back of fuel prices. Had a call earlier talking about diesel and the increase week on week on week. I'm going to start to see a few people get rid of their bigger cars. You tell me. Been thinking about it? 133-882. It's 4 minutes to five.
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12: Mitchell Freeway northbound, slow Millpoint Road to Hay Street, Stevenson Avenue to Shenton Avenue, Mitchell and Kwinana Freeway southbound, busy Loftus Street to Millpoint Road, Canning Highway to Mount Henry Bridge, Billy Drive, Dunkertel Road, Northbridge Tunnel moving well in both directions, Tonkin Highway, busy southbound at Hale Road, northbound from Great Eastern Highway to Morley Drive. I'm Ethan Quinlivan on Perth's Traffic Leader, 6pr.
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12: Hey, after the news, it's a minute past midnight for many of our local tow truck drivers because today was the day. They've been trying to get approvals. There's been some government changes there and many have been caught out, left out of the system. Have you been caught out with it too? 133-882, that's next.
11: Got something to say? Call 6PR 133-882. 6PR News.
13: 16 degrees at 5 o'clock. Good afternoon, I'm John Nicholls. Another Australian caught up in the Nepal floods has spoken with family after being safely located. Nelson Scott reports from Kathmandu.
14: An Australian travelling in Tibet has been found alive after being stranded near the Nepali border following torrential flooding. The individual's identity is currently unknown, but they are in contact with their family and are being supported by embassy staff. The person is now the second Aussie to be safely located, but Foreign Minister Penny Wong says she holds grave concerns for 42 Australians still missing.
15: It is difficult to get information. We will continue to work to do that.
14: The family of Australian pilgrim Michael Keats believe he's died in the flooding, but this hasn't been confirmed by DFAT. Posting on social media, Mr. Keats' partner says she's devastated.
16: Just thinking about all of the future, all of the things that we wanted to do together.
14: Australian aid has arrived here in Nepal and more is on its way. Nelson Scott, Kathmandu.
13: The family of 30-year-old Perth man Luke Costanzo have released a statement saying he is among the Australians yet to be accounted for. The latest ambulance ramping figures are in and they've reached near record highs. The state opposition says ambulance crews with patients were parked outside WA hospitals for more than 6,600 hours in August. It's the worst month for ramping this year and the worst since the record 7,200 in September last year. Shadow Health Minister Libby Metham says there's a simple solution.
17: We need more hospital beds and we've already committed to Yanchep Hospital. We've already committed to ensuring that King Edward Hospital becomes a transitional facility for aged care patients. But we will continue to also put pressure on this government to make health a priority.
13: Labor Minister Daniel Pastorelli says planning is underway for future health facilities in the expanding north. He argues his party's record of supporting the area is stronger than the Liberals.
18: People shouldn't forget that this is the same political party that told us we shouldn't be building Metronet out to Yanchep. They said not enough people lived in this northern suburbs corridor. When we did build it, they then called them ghost trains. So for them now to say, oh, we should build a hospital out here, I think people...

0: for that.
1: Australia's biggest lender predicts that property prices will continue to fall well into next year, led by steep drops in Sydney and Melbourne. The Commonwealth Bank expects house prices to fall by about 11% in the nation's biggest cities. The market is coming under pressure from higher interest rates and the fallout from the federal government's tax changes. A new report warns Australian reefs are facing their most severe mass bleaching event on record, with devastating damage recently seen in WA waters. About 2,000 kilometres of the state's coral reefs has been destroyed or severely damaged, including around three quarters of Ningaloo Reef. James Gilmore from the Australian Institute of Marine Science says small increases in ocean temperature can have a devastating impact.
2: If temperatures are, say, 2 degrees above, or last year we saw up to 4 degrees above, then the corals essentially cook. If we see those 2 degrees or so over several weeks, then they often die.
1: In the United States, former gang leader Dwayne Davis is facing life in prison over the drive-by shooting of rapper and actor Tupac Shakur. A jury in Nevada took 3 hours to find the 63-year-old guilty of murder, ending a nearly 30-year investigation into the Las Vegas attack. And that marks the first conviction in the long-running case. In finance, the All Ords is down 10 at 9,261, and the dollar is worth 71.5 US cents and 12,700 rupiah.
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1: Dockers AFLW defender Ash Brazel has announced that this season will be her last. The 36-year-old is joining Peel Thunder's WAFLW team as their new coach. Brazel says she's excited to continue her journey.
4: As much as it's, people think it's an end of an era, like for me, this is just the next step in my sporting career. It's not just playing, now it's heading into coaching.
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6: We're still dealing with a breakdown Orong Road eastbound after Oak Street in Kewdale. The left lane is blocked. Traffic is busy on approach. Drive with caution. Mitchell Freeway northbound slow. Mounts Bay Road to Hay Street. Stevenson Avenue to Warwick Road. Ocean Reef Road to Shenton Avenue. Mitchell and Kwinana Freeway southbound busy. Loftus Street to Mill Point Road. Canning Highway. Beerlea Drive. Dankertel Road. The Graham Farmer Freeway. There's no delays. Northbridge Tunnel is moving well in both directions. I'm Ethan Quinlivan on Perth's traffic leader, 6PR.
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1: Down to 9 overnight, a shower or two tomorrow, most likely after midday, and a maximum of 19. The outlook, temperatures around 20, showers on Thursday, showers easing on Friday, and up to 15 millimetres of rain on Saturday. Right now it's 16 degrees. More news at 5:30 on Perth's 6PR.
3: On Perth 6PR, this is Drive with Jamie Burnett.
0: All right, straight into it. You might remember it was late last week. This came to our attention. WA tow truck drivers are on a tight deadline around accreditation. Now, over the last few years, there's been changes to try and clean up a few problems in the towing industry. Now, some horrible stories, we've heard them, some bad behaviour, all of that. But one of those changes made by the state government was that businesses needed to hold a towing business authorisation. And that was due to be in your hand by today, September 1. So today is the day. And operators that don't have it can face fines of up to $200,000. Now, as we heard late last week, the issue here is that many operators are saying that their applications haven't been assessed. The timeline was too tight. And today, effectively, is 1 minute past midnight. We're seeing a few tow trucks not pulling out of the garage today. 133-882. Wayne Russell is from the West Australian Tow Truck Owners and Drivers Association. He's the chairperson. G'day, Wayne.
12: Yeah, good afternoon.
0: Do we know how many towies haven't been able to get out and do their full work today?
12: Probably 60% of the people that were doing it yesterday.
0: 60%? What's the impact of that on the road?
12: It's a pretty big impact. I think there's delays this morning. On one person whose authorisation hasn't been sorted, myself. I only put mine in last week due to crossing my T's and dotting my I's. But I had a customer ring this morning, a repeat customer, crashed the car on Rail Highway, was unable to use our service.
0: Have you got any idea how long it'll take for you to get the authorisation you need?
12: With all the requests and conditions that they're putting on people, it could take anywhere between 7 and 14 more days, in some cases up to 30 days, I guess.
0: And what's the impact of that going to be on your business?
12: It makes minimal revenue. Crash towing was a larger part of our business.
0: Right, so that's the area you can't engage in here. You can still do other work, but you can't go on the crash towing side.
12: That's right.
0: All right. Hey, take me back a little bit. What did the state government ask you to do, and what were the timelines associated with that?
12: Okay, so the applications opened on the 1st of July, and they indicated that for their department to be able to authorise on time, for you to be authorised by the 1st of September, for the deadline, that you had to have your application in by the 19th of July, which is 13 business days.
0: So 13 business days to get your application in to meet that September 1 deadline. What did you need to provide? I gather it wasn't as simple as just filling in a form online.
12: Oh, no, it was pretty extensive. You know, it's the sorts of things that if you sat behind a desk and did that all day in a government department or something of the like, you'd understand it and you'd be able to do it pretty easily. But it's, you know, procedures and methods and maps and plans and, insurances and a whole range of stuff.
0: Yeah, yeah.
12: You know, you're talking probably to the average person that doesn't do it, it'd probably take you between, five and 10 business days to actually gather everything up that was required.
0: Yeah, and I suppose the other side to this is you got to do that alongside with doing the day job. A lot of these are small businesses and they're owner-operated, right?
12: Absolutely.
0: Yeah.
12: Yeah.
0: Did you get any feedback from the state government when you asked for an extension on the timeline here?
12: Basically, it was indicated that we'd all known about it for long enough and we should have understood it, but there's, you know, they came out to our yards. They sent the crews out to the yards and come out and they told some people, yeah, you'll be right, mate. Yeah, everything's all in order. Yeah, that'll be fine. It's easy. And they read out what was in writing, and most people could have read what was in writing anyway. So they didn't really tell you any more than what was on the bit of paper. And in a lot of cases, if there's questions asked, there wasn't a lot of answers. It wasn't a lot of answers coming forward.
0: Yeah.
12: But, you know, it wasn't as simple as it was made out to be, you know.
0: Yeah, okay. So a lot of people like you, so what did you say, 60 or so percent of drivers that would have been on the road yesterday couldn't today because they're still waiting for this authorisation to come through. Do you know?
12: Yeah, I heard a report this morning from Michelle Porter, I believe it was, on the radio this morning. And she opened up saying that there was 22 businesses that had been authorised with 149 staff. And she also mentioned, I think it was 259 trucks. That's 100 trucks without drivers. So I didn't really understand that.
0: The maths wasn't mathing, Wayne.
12: No, definitely wasn't.
0: So these changes were made to try and clean up the industry to a degree. Do you agree with what was being carried out here and just the issues really around the implementation and the understanding of how long it takes?
12: I don't think that the consumer's better off for what's actually occurred and what's been done. That's my opinion.
0: Why is that?
12: There's a lot of good operators out here, and if you want to do a deep dive, they're doing deep dives into people, picking out things that something's up to 20 years old that's disqualifying certain people from being able to tow. Some of these people are decent people. I think it's a bit harsh, some of it.
0: Yeah.
12: You know, I'm not saying that there hasn't been bad elements in our industry, but reducing the amount of operators available isn't going to help the consumer. Wait times are going to extend and, it's not going to be great.
0: So I got a bit of rain on the way tomorrow. If there's a few more accidents on the road, which you always expect when the weather hits, what do you reckon the impact is for people out and about trying to get a towie?
12: Well, there's delays this morning, and it wasn't a heavy rainy day, so I think time's going to tell. I think some review's going to be required for sure.
0: All right. Good on you, Wayne. Appreciate your time today.
12: Thank you.
0: Wayne Russell, he's the chairperson of the WA Tow Truck Owners and Drivers Association. So, look, from his perspective, 13 business days to get those applications in just simply wasn't enough with what he says was needed with that. Wanted an extension but didn't get any love from the state government as a result. He reckons there's 60% less towies on the road today. Have you felt the impact of that? 133-882. How do you see it as well? Do you think this is much needed reform and this is just part of it? We'd love your thoughts today. Let's go to Aaron Davies. We did touch base with him late last week, who kind of explained to us what was going on here. G'day, Aaron.
13: Hey, mate. How you doing?
0: Good. It was touch and go for you when we spoke last week. Did you manage to get your authorisation in time?
13: No. We're still being trying to think of a polite way to we're just being given a bit of a runaround at the moment they've been going back and forward with us about it, trying to I feel it's just trying to fob us off, but they're giving us a runaround with it and getting emails like right at the end of the day, and then we'll pick this up tomorrow morning sort of thing, which is frustrating to say the least.
0: Yeah. So what did it mean for you today? Were you sitting it out?
13: I had the other work, but yeah, we couldn't go to crashes that we knew of, which is frustrating. At the end of the day, it's part of the industry. It's something we all do, can't, for fear of being fined an exorbitant amount. It's been a frustrating day, to say the least.
0: I'm sure you've had a chat to a few others in the industry, especially given you can't, get around to accidents and things like that. What's been the sentiment to how this has played out?
13: it's been pretty well. I think there's about 25 companies that I know of that are still waiting, and it's all pretty sad. Everyone's kind of, well, what do we do? No one really wants to go to work or wants to think about work, if in that sense, because it's a bit sad.
0: I mean, it'd be dependent, on each business and each operator. But how much, like percentage wise, of your work would be the accident stuff, be the pre-planned stuff, the other work?
13: 80%, I'd say. Like, it's a big part of the income, but I'd say about 80% for the crash towing side of things, and then 20% you work around the booking jobs in around it, and then obviously however the day goes. But, I'd say it's a big percentage of it.
0: And what does it mean for you? How long can you afford for your business to not be on the road for doing that work?
13: It's already detrimental to the business as it is, even just the first day. There's only four of us that work here. It's pretty brutal. That's sort of being off the road or not being allowed to be on the road to do that kind of work. And nothing's changed from yesterday to today, other than a box was ticked or not ticked. Like it's not that. There is no difference between yesterday and today. It's just other than we aren't allowed to go to work.
0: Yeah.
13: We can't work in that industry for the time being, anyway.
0: As someone in it, can just talk me through, you know, the background here, because I was speaking to Wayne before, and you know, we spoke to you on Friday, and you had essentially 13 business days to be able to lodge your application for that authorization to be able,
13: yeah,
0: from what you were told, to be able to tick off that September 1 date. But a lot of people saying, oh, surely there was more notice from that. How did it get played out? Were you given notice prior of that, of what you would need to do, or was that just when the portal was opened and when you could actually submit and put things in?
13: You nailed it there. That's from when the portal was opened, and then we were told, applications will be opening from this, and then stay tuned because we'll be releasing what information you need. But then they release it and then give us a time frame that you have to have it done by. And right, it didn't matter. Like they gave us, like I said, 13 days basically to get the information to them. And then they're working over the weekend and till late last night to go through these approvals or applications, I mean.
0: Right. Okay. So it wasn't like you could do the work ahead of time, wait for that to open and then submit it. You're still waiting on what was needed.
13: Yeah, not really. I mean, you could get, we had a rough idea of what we thought they were going to need, and then, you know, you're sitting there sort of waiting to be told exactly here's the, you know, A, B and C of what we need.
0: Yeah.
13: So, and then refine it and then go back and then send it off, and then they ask questions, and then it's send your responses and whatnot, or upload them to their portal when it wants to work correctly.
0: All right. And no clearer on tomorrow. I guess it's a watch and a wait and a continual refresh on the inbox, hey?
13: Yeah, we're waiting. We're pushing for conditional approvals at least till they've made up their mind. But yeah, we're not really getting much of a response there with that either. It's, you know, it's people's livelihoods, and like I said, I mean, there's nothing different between yesterday and today.
0: Yeah.
13: In the grand scheme of things, other than someone said yes or no.
0: Yeah. All right. We'll stay in touch. Good on you, Aaron. Appreciate your time.
13: Thanks. Cheers.
0: All right, Aaron Davies there. A few of your texts coming through. We'd love your thoughts. 133-882. This is from John. He says, Jamie, don't side with a bikey run tow truck in that industry. I'm sure that there's RAC or AAAC accredited tow truck drivers that are just fine and the paperwork is in. That's from John. I'm not siding with anyone, and I think that the work that's been done, I mentioned this off the top, to clean up an industry where there were examples of intimidation and people that are being ripped off is good and it's welcome. You know, I spoke to Aaron about that late last week, and he spoke to the positivity, I suppose, of that side of things. I suppose that's the area that's had the headlines in the past for obvious reason, but there are a lot of small business operators out there like Aaron just trying to make ends meet. And I think the work to clean things up is positive, but there needs to be a realistic expectation around the implementation of that. And that's the problem. I don't think you get 60% of an industry or whatever it is, 50% of an industry, 60 according to Wayne earlier, saying that we're sitting on our hands here and we can't get it done without good reason. Anyway, I'd love your thoughts. 133-882. Important to talk about too, because if you're out there on the road today and you have an accident, will there be a significant delay for you? It's been reported this morning, pretty fine and sunny day. If we get a few spits of rain around heading into tomorrow and Thursday, is that going to be exacerbated? Anyway, we'd love to know what you're seeing. 133-882. You can flick a text as well. 0487-999-882. It's 22 past five.
3: Traffic. Got something you want to say? You're in the right place. This is Perth 6PR. Give us a call on 133-882.
6: Good news, that breakdown, Orong Road eastbound has been cleared. Traffic still does remain heavy on approach. Taking a look at the majors, Mitchell Freeway northbound, slow Mounts Bay Road to Hay Street, Stevenson Avenue to Warwick Road, Ocean Reef Road to Shenton Avenue, Mitchell and Kwinana Freeway southbound, busy Loftus Street to Mill Point Road, Canning Highway, Beerlea Drive, Tankertel Road, Tonkin Highway, busy southbound at Howell Road, northbound from Great Eastern Highway to Morley Drive. I'm Ethan Quinlivan on Perth's Traffic Leader, 6PR.
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21: Fever text coming through, pretty split here as well, which is interesting. Robin Albany says, Jamie, great show. Thank you. No surprises. The state government here has rushed another policy through. No regard this time to the tow truck businesses that were doing the thing in the first place. They've proven once again a level of incompetence, making good policies that affect people's livelihoods. This is a disgrace. Another text here as well. Jamie, this is from Paul, who says, another industry the state government's closing down, fishing, forestry, towing. Just making it harder for people trying to make a living. A lot of you on the other side not holding too much sympathy with what you're seeing for the industry and some of the issues that it's had self-inflicted in the past and the timelines around this stuff as well. This text here, Jamie, there's more than 14 days notice. Plans to introduce authorisation were initiated in public consultations by the department. That was back in 2020. And then the development between 2022 and 24, as well as communicated in educational sessions by the Department of Transport in 2024 and 2025. There was consultation surveys in 25 as well, industry consultation about all of this in 25. There you go. Thank you for that. Another text here. Jamie, everyone in the world needs to make a living. Guilty by association, question mark. Thank you for that. A few of you just, again, going back to the timeline here, saying how long did they actually have? Well, that portal opened on July 1 to make the deadline of September the 1st. You had until the 18th, so 13 business days. And I suppose, you know, what we're hearing from people in industry is if that was all we were doing, it's fine. But doing that, running the business hands-on, didn't really work. Anyway, I suppose what it means for you, if you're out and about, how long is it going to take to get picked up by a tow truck if you have an accident? Hope that's not the case. Spits of rain Wednesday, Thursday, a lot of traffic on the road, heading to the footy, all of that. You hope for the best, don't you? 133-882, if you can tell me something.
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21: This one from Scott, who says, Jamie, word on the street is a WA winery has achieved a world first. All right. Margaret Rivers House of Cards, with its 2025 Ace High Chardonnay, has been awarded a perfect 100 points in the 2026 International Wine and Spirit Competition. A perfect 100. Oh, wowee. It's the first wine in the competition's history to receive a perfect 100-point score ever since the competition introduced the 100-point system. All right, word on the street. Have to get in touch with the crew out at House of Cards. Nicely done. A perfect 100. 133-882. If you know something about that. This on the text from Michael. Good point here. Jamie, I hope I'm not being too simplistic, but if my income was dependent on getting this done within 13 days, I would make sure that was my priority until it was done. I wouldn't wait a few days and do other things, even if I didn't work until it was done. I reckon that's a pretty fair point. Good on you, Michael. Appreciate that. I suppose the other side to it, you're saying make that a priority. That's probably the right way to go. Hard to balance all that stuff, isn't it? Maybe particularly when the phone's ringing and you can see dollars disappearing, things are tight, all of that. I don't know. Maybe an idea to push out an extension somewhat. Seems like the state government won't be doing that. Coming up to 5:30 with news headlines, John Nichols, good evening.
1: Thank you, Jamie. Good evening. An Australian travelling in Tibet has been found alive after being stranded near the border between Nepal and China following last week's torrential flooding. The individual hasn't been identified, but they are in contact with family. Ambulance ramping has reached its highest level this year, with ambulances spending more than 6,600 hours parked outside hospitals last month. That figure is 700 hours bigger than the July number, but it's down on August last year. A man is in custody over an alleged indecent assault in Northbridge last week. The 30-year-old is accused of approaching a woman known to him at an education facility around 7:15 last Thursday morning. Police say he unlawfully detained the woman and assaulted her. Hawthorne is set to recall Jack Ginnivan for Thursday's qualifying final against the Dockers in Perth. He was managed for the Hawks' round 24 win over the Eagles with back soreness. Down to 9 overnight, a shower or two tomorrow, most likely after midday, and a maximum of 19. More news at 6.
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21: All right, the fireworks about to start. Parliament is back. The torch turned up. Enda Brady, g'day.
4: Hey, Jamie. Yeah, it's a big day in Westminster. So after 6 weeks of very little scrutiny politically, Andy Burnham is now in the bear pit of Westminster. Parliament is back. The holidays are over. Cost of living crisis continues. Overnight, the Conservatives had a big reshuffle, almost as if they're kind of worried that he might call a snap election. I don't think he is going to. I think he's got 3 years. So he's in no rush. You know, the Labour term, 2 years of Starmer, and now Andy Burnham. Would he risk it all, really, when Reform are riding so high in the polls? Conservatives look like they have green shoots of recovery. Interesting times, but we'll wait and see. Prime Minister's questions on Wednesday will probably be fiery. Andy Burnham up against the Conservative leader of the opposition, Kemi Badenoch, the woman who wants his job. So let's see, but all to play for.
21: Game on. Hey, the hottest summer ever recorded.
4: Yes, so the Met Office in London will confirm this later on today. They've been keeping these records since 1884. And summer 26 will go down as the hottest British summer ever. 40 days we had where the temperature went above 30 Celsius. It was extraordinary. 5 heat waves, droughts, you know, the forestry with wildfires. It is, we even had homes burned down in Stourbridge in the West Midlands. A summer like no other. The hottest since 1884 and records began.
21: Hey, a homeless man's been arrested for handing out cash to strangers. What's going on?
4: In the north of Italy, a beautiful little small town called Belluno, and there is a homeless guy there, a rough sleeper. Apparently, he's originally from Iraq. People have tried to help him. People have offered him food. People have offered him shelter and bedding and accommodation, and he's refused all help. His name is Haider. He seems pretty harmless guy, but the other day, he was wandering around the town handing out 50 euro notes. So what's that? Probably $85, $90.
21: Yeah.
4: And he had lots of them. Now, he was throwing money in the air. He was handing cash to strangers. And someone decided to call the police. The police turned up and they found that he had a briefcase and he had about 10,000 Australian dollars worth of euro in the briefcase. He refused to tell them where he got it, where he found it, where it had come from. He's been taken in for questioning. I don't understand what law he's broken here. Presumably, I guess, because he couldn't account where the cash came from and he's homeless. But ultimately, someone in the north of Italy has misplaced a briefcase with an awful lot of cash in it. Makes me a little bit suspicious, Italy being Italy, why that person hasn't gone to the police and perhaps said, I've lost an awful lot of money.
21: Yeah, maybe odd connecting one. The dots. I mean, what would you do, Ender Brady? You're strolling through the north of Italy. The sun is shining on your back and just in the bushes to the side, you see a briefcase. You think, hello, what's this? You pop her open and 10K in there. What's Ender Brady doing?
4: I'd give it to Millsy to put on a horse. Great investment.
21: Rinsing your money. There you go. All right. Good on you, Ender. Be a good problem to have. I'll catch you with the boys in the morning. Cheers.
4: See you, Jamie.
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6: Mitchell Freeway northbound slow, Stevenson Avenue to Warwick Road, Ocean Reef Road to Shenton Avenue, Mitchell and Kwinana Freeway southbound, busy Loftus Street to Mill Point Road, Canning Highway to Mount Henry Bridge and Russell Road, Northbridge Tunnel is moving well in both directions, Tonkin Highway busy southbound at Hale Road, northbound from Great Eastern Highway to Morley Drive. I'm Ethan Quinlivan on Perth's traffic leader, 6PR.
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25: Goss is loitering and he gathers the bouncing ball. It's an unguarded goal square. He's 60 metres out. He launches a bouncing goal. He's got four. And the celebration says it all.
23: From 5:30 on Thursday night, it's Fremantle and Hawthorn in the first qualifying final. Thanks to Macca's, 6PR is football.
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10: 6PR's ultimate grand final giveaway.
11: All right, how good? Another one with the opportunity to head to the AFL Grand Final. It's been good here on 6PR, this one. And it's Claire Imbelia. Hey, Claire.
12: Hi, how you going?
11: Good. Congrats, you're in the draw.
12: Yeah! Awesome, thanks.
11: How good? Who's your team?
12: Frio.
11: Nice, that's good. We had a couple of West Coast supporters, you know, lately.
12: No. Oh, really?
11: Yeah, it's been a few Frio fans, a bit disgruntled on that, so that's we've got a docker. How good. Do you reckon they're going to make it?
12: I hope so.
11: Yeah? Nice. Big question.
12: I think they will.
11: Big question. Someone will be recording this for you. Who are you going to take if you win it?
12: Oh, I have to take my husband.
11: Nice. Don't sound disappointed about that, Claire. Nice.
12: No, I'm stoked to go.
11: Hey, good on you. I hope you get there, and I hope you're watching Frio on the ultimate stage as well. Good on you, Claire, going through today. Don't worry. There's still plenty of chances to get in the draw. The winner will be drawn live. This is ticking down on breakfast on Monday, the 14th of September. So good luck with that. Keep listening in to sports and throughout the week, weekends too, for your chance to get on that standby list. AFL authorised grand final promotion code GFA. AFL 26102. Sorry, Jamie, this text says, I don't have any respect or empathy for the towing industry. Having experienced thuggery, menacing threats and price gouging, they should have to go through the process. I'm sure others will agree. Look, I don't think there's many that would argue against going through the process. I suppose it's just about sufficient time to do it properly and not penalising, you know, people who have done the right thing as opposed to the others on the other side of the fence. I'm sorry for what you had to go through though. Absolutely. I think plenty would agree with you, on that. Another text here, just coming down, lost a few with so many coming through. Debbie says, maybe if the Cowboys didn't act in a disgraceful way, they wouldn't have had this problem in the first place. It's a real shame for the decent ones. Cheers from Debbie. Well, Sedge. Hey, a bit earlier today, took you on a bit of a trip down south because residents have been concerned about what they say is illegal firewood gathering in WA's forests. So this is the Southwest Way. We've seen changes to the timber industry over the last few years and locals down that way are saying that it's leading to people heading out into the bush, heading out into the forest, gathering firewood, cutting down trees, all of that. Donnybrook residents are saying that there's been large-scale harvesting. And that includes cutting down trees, causing disruption, all of that. Now, Jeff North is a farm forester out in Walpole, saying that it's impacting his business. Have a listen.
13: My slant on the whole thing is that the government shut down native forest logging in their wisdom, and it's just turned into a free-for-all, really. It's not just firewood. People now are harvesting trees for higher-value products like saw logs from private land, or probably helping themselves to it in the bush, and then selling it, on the sly. So, you know, we're like a third world country where it's forest products are just unregulated because the price has gone up so much. It's a bit like the copper cables. Everybody's jumping on board and stealing it where they can.
11: All right. Have you experienced that? Where are you getting your firewood from? Where'd you get it from this winter? 133882. Earlier, Jacob on the text saying, Jamie, reducing the fuel loads in forest. It's what the services and the fire services are always promoting. Maybe we need more of this.
21: Thank you for that, Jacob. I had a few people saying that they're paying upwards of $30 a bag for firewood this winter. Plenty of you saying though, about to get your hands on it for 20 to 25. And that, for you that were going out and getting it from places where you could, they've cut down on those zones, particularly closer to the metro area where you could go out and source your own firewood. Anyway, has that become a problem? 133-882. Hey, also today, newly appointed State Minister Daniel Pastorelli has conceded that Labor underestimated One Nation in the Secret Harbour by-election. The Labor Party will review their performance in Secret Harbour. Did speak to the Deputy Premier, Rita Safiotti, who said similar things yesterday. Here's Dan Pastorelli.
1: I think the results speak for themselves. We did underestimate One Nation. Clearly, the voters of Secret Harbour were attracted to One Nation at that by-election, and they recorded, you know, nearly 4 in 10 people voted One Nation, when just over 2 in 10 voted for WA Labor. So we have a lot of work to do to regain the trust of the people of Secret Harbour and West Australians more generally. Well, look, there will be a fulsome review conducted into the campaign, and I'll let that run its course, and the Premier will obviously have more to say about that in due course. So I won't be able to second guess the outcomes of that review, but what I will say is that I think it's important that we do that review, that we have the hard conversations, and that we reflect and learn from that by-election, because the future of Western Australia is at stake. It's important that we have a strong, sensible, reliable majority government, and we have that under leadership of Roger Cook and WA Labor. So we need to make sure that we get it right, because the next general election is in 2029, about 2.5 years away, and we need to make sure that we have the right message, the right policies to put forward to the people of Western Australia.
21: Yeah, I wonder if that has been part of the problem for State Labor, too much of a majority for too long. Has that led to a level of complacency, perhaps? It would have been interesting to be a fly on the wall in that cabinet meeting yesterday as well for the State Labor Party. Interesting. 133-882. A few tests to come. I know Dan Pastorelli there was talking about the state election. It's a while away, isn't it? 2029. But there are some real big tests which will tell us a lot, and they come at pretty even increments as well. The next one after this by-election will be the Victorian state election in November, and then we head to a state election in New South Wales around March of next year before a federal election in 28, and then, hey, 29. Seems like a long while away, but time flies with this stuff, doesn't it? All right, we will come back in just a moment. We'll touch base with Mark Reddings, find out what's happening up on sports today, get involved. Going to be exciting, isn't it? Couple more sleeps between that before that qualifying final. And we'll also pin to win. We'll find a winner there as well. Bit of time to get a word on the street, and if you got one, could land you $10,000 at the end of the year. All thanks to WA Asset, 133-882.
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6: Mitchell Freeway northbound slow, Hutton Street to Warwick Road, Whitfords Avenue to Shenton Avenue, Mitchell and Kwinana Freeway southbound, busy Loftus Street to Mill Point Road, Canning Highway, Russell Road, Northbridge Tunnel moving well in both directions. There's no delays on the Graham Farmer Freeway, Tonkin Highway, busy southbound at Harrow Road, northbound at Guildford Road, and Roe Highway slow southbound at Welshpool Road East, Kwinana Freeway. I'm Ethan Quinlivan on Perth's traffic leader, 6PR.
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21: Tell you what, jackpot up for grabs today, $150. Oh yeah, pin to win today, worth $150. All you got to do, pick up the phone now, 133-882. If you miss the numbers, just have a throw at the stumps. Could land you the big bucks. Speaking to Big Bucks, hello, Mark Reddings.
24: Hello, Jamie Burnett. Lots to talk about after 6 o'clock on Sports Today. The yes. Finals, they continue. Or do they begin? Depending on your line of thinking. I'm not sure. Either way, it's the real stuff. This Thursday night qualifying final, elimination on Friday. Saturday, we've got another qualifying final. Interesting that Sydney-Brisbane is a Saturday game as opposed to a night game, but that's just the way it's been scheduled. Then, of course, Saturday night, it's the Crows and the Bulldogs. But we'll talk a bit about the Dockers team, what they will put out on Thursday night. It's a different look that they have to put together, given that Hawthorn have those small forwards, Watson, Ginnivan. Yeah. We know that more crafty forwards. So, yeah, and they've got the tall options as well. So they're a really difficult team if they're on song to match up against. So we'll speak to Will Schofield about that. Plenty happening as well. The Zach Butters money that's being offered by Geelong, it's rolling past about $1.5 million a season by the sounds of it.
21: How can Geelong keep doing this? I don't understand. Can we open up the books and the salary cap? How are they managing all of this?
24: And just off the back of that, you've touched on a point I was going to make about Lachie Neal, who looks destined to go to Collingwood on a deal. Now, again, this is reported by Tom Morris that they have put together a deal for the next 3 or 4 years that is far in excess of what the West Coast Eagles have put before Lachie. Now, I, for my life, cannot understand where the money and the salary cap is going at the West Coast Eagles. We know that Harley Reid, we know that Willem Dersma, Jove Shanahan, some of the other players. So I don't know how Collingwood can beat, if the Eagles are serious, they might say, well, you know, Lachie Neal, and let's be honest, he's not a 5-6 year player, but in terms of would you accept him as an Eagles supporter next year at your football club as a player?
21: Hands down, because I think the big challenge for West Coast is getting to that next level of competitiveness, and you need to see that next year. You need to push for 8 to 10 years, not only for the supporters, but for a few of those players that you want to hang on to for the longer term, right?
24: Yeah, so I would have thought it's more a salary cap issue for Collingwood than West Coast, given that they're in the market for, they were in the market for a Butters and a King, and they might get Jesse Hogan in, which is not so much a financial issue for them there. But yeah, it's interesting to read that look, I'm sure behind the scenes, your football club is going extremely hard to try and not just do a good job come draft time. You need to prize out the odd free agent, lure, whether it's a Sam Taylor, just as a name for argument's sake, get some quality back into that side and in a hurry. Because if you're not winning 6, 7, 8 games next year, there's going to be a lot of heat continuing on the coach who, unfortunately, it's a results-based business. And I think despite losing, I think, five games by less than two goals this year, they need to translate those losses into wins. And then 8 to 10 wins next year, you'd be over the moon, wouldn't you?
21: I think it needs to be 8 and 10 would be amazing. Yeah, absolutely. You know, I had a bit of a look in the mirror. I've been quite, casual's probably not the right word, but about where West Coast are at. And I've kind of, looked, we haven't missed by that much and it could be this many wins. I don't know. That last game of the season just tipped me over the edge. And I thought I've been too soft here as a supporter and just accepting where we're at. What is that? I flicked the switch a little bit.
24: I think a lot of supporters have, which is, and you know what? I can just hear and feel Fremantle mates of mine saying, don't worry about them. We've got a qualifying final Thursday. And this is what we're here for. This is what I think the state will, whether you support the Dockers or not, it will be must viewing on Thursday evening, given what we know about the two clubs. And obviously we'll be on air from 5:30 after you get a feel, the temperature of the crowd going into the venue at about between 3 and 5:30. So can't wait. It's an exciting time of the year. And you know, the middle of winter, June, July, when you, well, certainly for us, it's hard yards when you go to Optus Stadium. It's bitterly cold. Cold and it's raining. This is the time. Might be raining on Thursday.
21: Might be.
24: There's that extra factor, and certainly for Dockers games, and it's happened for the last two or three years. There's been something hanging on it. Not so much for West Coast games. So this is why Fremantle matches mean a lot to all of us, because it's fun. It means there's something on the line, and it's a prelim final.
21: Can't wait. You know what I'd love to know, just on that salary cap stuff. I'd love to know the greatest discrepancy in pay that a player has received from the start to the end of their contract. You know how they work the numbers and different players, and you might front load or back load a contract. I'd love to know the greatest difference in a contract from the start to the end from a player.
24: Yep, that's a good point.
21: Fascinating, wouldn't it?
24: It is. By the way, we've got a double pass to go and see the Dockers Hawthorn. Yes, got two tickets to go. So our caller of the night will receive that. Of course, we're also part of the Parkwood Plumbing Centre Grand Final promotion to go to the Grand Final. So a double whammy there. Speaking to Mark Bosnich, EPL. Speaking to Jack Sears from Peel Thunder, the captain. They've got Claremont in a second semi-final this week. And Will Schofield and I bound to have a blue at some stage. That is guaranteed over something that either... Well, he'll say something stupid, I'll disagree with it, we'll go back and forth. Or he might say something that is on the money, we'll both move on.
21: He's just staring at us through the glass too, so I'm a little nervous not to respond.
24: He's gone to the vending machine. He loves it. Look at him. he gets his little packet of something and then just...
21: Atomic tomato as well for the great man, which I think is a highly underrated flavour. So that is nice.
24: Chocolate chip cookies.
21: Do you really?
24: They're $3.20. A bit expensive, but they're worth it.
21: Comes out cold though, which I kind of want a little bit more warmth to my cookie. Microwave work. Anyway.
24: Thanks, Buttercup. Goodbye, Jamie.
21: I digress. See you later. Catch you after six.
0: Jamie's pin to win, thanks to DFR Commercial. 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
21: Goodbye. A few cookies with the pin to win today. Todd's in Jandakot. G'day, Todd.
3: Hey, Jamie. How you doing, buddy?
21: Good. You a cookie fan?
3: I love them. Yeah, good cookies.
21: All right. A few cookies up for grabs here. What are your numbers?
3: I reckon, look, I'm not sure about the first one, but I'm going to go with 184.
21: Ooh, let's check it. Nice, Todd. How good? Woo. You knew the whole time. You're just playing it up for the crowd, weren't you?
3: Yeah, look, well, I heard it when I was out the back doing something, and then I ran inside and went, oh, now, what was that? No, I'm sure it was one.
21: So. Your memory's better than you think. Good on you, Todd. I appreciate it. $150 heading your way. How good's that? Back to $50 tomorrow, so more cash on the line for Pin to Win.
0: Traffic. Got something you want to say? You're in the right place. This is Perth 6PR. Give us a call on 133-882.
6: We've got some emergency works, Reed Highway westbound between West Swan Road and Drumhelia Drive. The left lane is closed by the response incident. Response speed reduced to 40 kilometres an hour. There are no traffic delays. Mitchell Freeway northbound slow, Stevenson Avenue to Reed Highway, Whitford's Avenue to Shenton Avenue, Mitchell and Kwinana Freeway southbound. Busy Loftus Street to Mill Point Road, Canning Highway to Russell Road. I'm Ethan Quinlivan on Perth's traffic leader, 6PR.
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4: Fair cop from Brad on the text. He says, Jamie, what's this cookie palaver? They're biscuits, mate. Yeah, you're fair. They are bickies. They are biscuits. It's because on the packet and the one out of the vending machine, it does say cookie. So that's the reference. But they are bickies. Good on you. All right. I will be back with you tomorrow from 3 o'clock. Looking forward to it. Plenty happening as well. Consumer protection. Natasha Wen with Law Talk. Right now, though, sports today. Mark Reddings, Will Schofield. Get into it.
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5: 16 degrees at 6 o'clock. Good evening, I'm John Nicholls. Ambulance ramping in WA reached its highest level of the year last month. The state government blamed several factors, including more aged care patients spending time in hospital. Yesterday, there were 427 people in hospitals awaiting aged care places. AMA State President Kyle Hoth says the system isn't working. The Australian Securities and Investments Commission has concluded its investigation into Mineral Resources and founder Chris Ellison without taking any enforcement action. The decision clears the mining company following months of regulatory scrutiny over tax evasion allegations, related party transactions and the misuse of corporate resources. A combined 6.5 kilometres of tunnels from the future Alkimos desalination plant have now reached the ocean after more than a year of tunnelling work. The Water Minister says it means the project is tracking on time to start supplying 2.5 million people around the state with drinking water from 2028. Daniel Pastorelli says while the plant will process more than 5 times the amount of water that was naturally collected by dams this year, we still need to use water wisely.
6: The reality is Perth simply does not have the rainfall that we once did. And this winter has been particularly dire. Stream flow into our dams is at a 10-year low. While desalination will form the bedrock of our future water supply, it is not a licence to waste water.
5: The state opposition leader says he's not concerned about the precedent One Nation's win in Secret Harbour could set for future elections. Luke Hurtigan was more than 3,000 votes ahead of Labor's Georgia Tree in the historically safe ALP seat and 10,000 ahead of the Liberals' Ryan Robertson. Basil Zempelis believes the result is specific to that electorate.
7: I'm optimistic that it won't be replicated elsewhere. I'm saying that if that by-election was in Scarborough or South Perth or Bateman, I'm very confident that the Liberal Party would have replaced the incumbent Labor MP.
5: WA's coral reefs have been hit by the worst coral bleaching on record following a period of extreme ocean temperatures around the country. About 2,000 kilometres of the state's coastline has been damaged or destroyed, including up to 3/4 of Ningaloo Reef. James Gilmore from the Australian Institute of Marine Science says despite those unfortunate numbers, WA's coral is among the healthiest in the world.
8: Climate change bleaching certainly caught up with Western Australia last year and it was quite confronting, but I would still add that Western Australia still has some of the healthiest reefs around the world and many of them are still in good condition.
5: The All Ordinaries is down 10 at 9,261 and the dollar is worth 71.5 US cents and 12,700.

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0: West Coast's mid-season revelation, Marcus Herbert, has signed a two-year contract extension. The 24-year-old has turned his back on Carlton to remain in the West. Herbert impressed in his 10 games to date, averaging more than 21 disposals and 5 marks. Wallyloop defender Ash Brazel has told teammates this season will be her last. The 36-year-old has been at the club since 2024. She joined from Collingwood, and before that she represented Australia in netball. Brazel will become Peel Thunder's WAFLW coach and says the time feels right to hang up the boots.
2: I think everyone probably thought it would have been a tough announcement for me, but it's something I'm really proud of, really excited for. It's not every day or not every person gets to say that they had a 17-year career.
0: James Duckworth is through to the second round of the US Open after beating Italy's Matteo Arnaldi. The Australian has beaten the 30th seed in a fourth set tiebreak. Maya Joint, Kimberly Birrell and Perth's Taylor Preston are also through to round two. That's the latest news and sport.
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4: We've got some emergency works. Reed Highway westbound between West Swan Road and Drumheller Drive. The left lane is closed by the surface workers. Speed has been reduced to 40 kilometres an hour. There are no traffic delays, but drive with caution. Mitchell Freeway northbound slow, Stevenson Avenue to Reed Highway, Ocean Reef Road. Mitchell and Kwinana Freeway southbound, busy Hay Street to Mill Point Road, Canning Highway. And other than that, we're looking good. Grey Farmer Freeway, no delays. Northbridge Tunnel moving well in both directions. I'm Ethan Quinlivan on Perth's traffic leader, 6PR.
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0: Down to 9 overnight, a shower or two tomorrow, most likely after midday, and a maximum of 19. The outlook, temperatures around 20 with showers on Thursday, showers easing on Friday, but up to 15 millimetres of showers on Saturday. Right now it's 15 degrees. More news at 7 on Perth's 6PR.
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11: It is Tuesday, not Opinion Tuesday, for what it's worth, 7 after 6. Thanks for your company, and thank you to Jamie Burnett and the team at Drive. 15 degrees in town. We're talking sport through until 8 o'clock tonight. As part of our guest list, it includes Jack Sears from the Peel Thunder Footy Club, when we talk some waffle after 7 o'clock. Mark Bozich, the Premier... Yeah, thank you, Bozza. He'll be here, the Premier League, joining us as well. The other giggling person you heard at the back of the studio. He's going to be part of a very big night of giveaways. We've got the grand final comp, thanks to the Parkwood Plumbing Centre. Of course, that's been ongoing. A trip for two to the grand final, which will give you the chance to go into the main draw September 14. Once again, thanks to Steve, Lena and the team at the Perth Parkwood Plumbing Centre. And the caller of the night, how about this? Two tickets Thursday night. Fremantle versus Hawthorn. I'm not sure how we've got these tickets, but we have them ready to roll for our caller of the night. 133-882 as part of Opinion Tuesday. Will Schofield, my co-host, welcome to you.
12: Well, how good is this? Opinion Tuesday up in the bright lights. We get some tickets to give away. This, we should just light the board up here tonight, Skeeter, which excites me. 133-882. If you've got an opinion, if you've got something to say, you want to talk about the Freo matchup, you want to talk about West Coast season, that is done and dusted. You want to talk about some of the trades that are getting thrown around. I saw some interesting names of the agenda across the day today, Skeeter. Today is the day for your chance to win two tickets to the Fremantle massive, massive game qualifying final against Hawthorn.
11: It's huge, isn't it? Some may say the final's only just beginning this weekend. The wild card, of course, was a massive success with television ratings, with audiences at the MCG. But let's be honest, this is where it starts to get real for these two teams on Thursday night, Fremantle and Hawthorn. It sounds like the Dockers will recall the four players that they rested essentially from the last home and away game of the season against Carlton. There'll be an unlucky player or two, and Judd McVie might be that player, although we do have to bear in mind Hawthorn have a lineup with a couple of really dangerous small forwards, so that will be in the thinking of Justin Longmuir.
12: Yeah, a guaranteed four changes coming back in Chapman, Switkowski, Jai Amos.
11: And Reed.
12: And Murphy Reed in. Of course, Brennan Cox definitely makes his way out with that calf, so three more to go if you're just bringing those four in. I reckon I could go early and say there'll be at least one more change on top of those four, Skeeter. I reckon there could be five, maybe six changes for a qualifying final. Yes, I know. Doesn't that perk you up a little bit?
11: No, just amuse. If you're going to say six, roughly, then who are the other two?
12: Well, six new players in. Brandon Walker would be one that... Plenty of rumours coming out today. He trained with the first today.
11: He hasn't played all year, really, has he?
12: Played round one against Geelong and then has not played since. It would be a decent story. Play round one, don't play all year. Make your way back into the side for the qualifying final. If you look at Hawthorn's team, they've got a good team. They've got a well-balanced team. They've got a good back line. But in front of the footy, there's one player that can beat you, and that's Nick Watson. Jack Gunston, yes, but I think that they've got matchups to match them, Fremantle. But they're certainly worried about small forwards because that's where they look vulnerable. So I think Brandon Walker is a definite chance. Wagner is another chance, given he's been able to do different roles in the past. He's tagged in the midfield. He's played roles like this in the back line. He's a chance. And I don't think Sean Darcy's without a chance in this team. So you can't go in and make eight changes before a qualifying. That's not going to happen. So I just think there'd be one more than the four that are coming back in. Five changes before a qualifying final. I don't think that's exactly how you'd like to write it up if you coach Justin Longmuir. But you want your best players, I know. But
11: he planned it that way, though. He planned four, obviously, because the four players rested are the ones that were always going to come back in.
12: Murphy Reid. Not planned. Injured.
11: But Murphy Reid could have played against Carlton, I suspect.
12: I don't think he could have, from what I've heard. Yeah, I think the plums were rather enlarged.
11: That's a long sort of sideline.
12: Plums.
11: Not sure about the size. I'm just talking about the term of his sideline is, two or three, 4 weeks in the handle. How many matches did he miss? Only
12: two,
11: a couple, but three,
12: but
11: they're plus a week. So it's a month without footy. So nonetheless, 133-882. It is not us we want to hear from tonight. It's you, our listeners, for those two tickets to go to the qualifying final. Let's kick it off in Maylands. Claire, you're first in line. Welcome to the show, Claire.
13: Hi. I have multiple opinions tonight, if that's all right.
11: Sure.
13: The first one is I really wish that WA media will stop putting the moors on us because there have been so, like even the back page of the West feels like it's so arrogant and it's being presented as a fait accompli that we're going to actually win the game. I'm actually really nervous for this game and my superstitious spidey senses are tingling. My second opinion is I'm actually really worried that it's going to be wet on Thursday and I wanted to get an opinion from you guys whether if it was going to be wet, whether that would be an equalizing force and whether Hawthorn would actually be favored, because I remember their last game in the wet was actually really good and I can't remember the last time we played in the wet. And then the last thing I wanted to you guys to comment on is do you think it's a good idea to bring Brendan Walker in when he hasn't played a single, or I think he may have only played a single AFL game and hasn't actually had a continuous season? Would it be difficult for him to actually adapt to the speed of senior footy, particularly if you're going to be matched up against Watson? That's all I have. Thanks, guys.
12: Thanks, Claire. Really appreciate your contribution. I'll go in order. Is the media putting the Moz on Fremantle? No, but certainly Hawthorn's a massive challenge, and I think this week coming into a qualifying final is the toughest week for Freo players and certainly the Freo footy club out of any week upcoming, because you've got the double chance. You've finished on top of the ladder. You should be beating anyone you play. You're playing at home. All the pressure's on you. No pressure on expectation on anyone else other than you guys. And it, you know, it really is a pathway to the grand final. You do this, you get a home prelim. Coming up into the week before a prelim, you know what you have to do. Like, it's just win or go home and just give your all and play in the grand final. Qualifying final, there's enough sort of to play out that you don't have that sort of feeling. Grand final, it's just, you know, leave it all out there. Yeah, it's not my favorite week, qualifying final week as a player. So I think there is expectations there, but I would say just don't read the West. That'd help you, Claire.
14: But I think you, during the course of the year, amongst others, have essentially put the flag mantle case in front of everyone.
12: I've been doing that for 4 years.
14: Yeah, just this year, it's just, I'm rather half glass empty and just be cautious, but I can understand
12: vanilla.
14: Claire's, no, I'm not vanilla. I'm a born pessimist when it comes to being a football supporter, because I know what it's like. So Claire's feeling what I feel as a supporter. You don't want your tyres pumped up. You want to go under the radar. So I do understand, Claire, where you're coming from on that point.
12: Secondary point was, the wet. Like, that's why I'm sort of Sean Darcy, big burly, lots of stoppages, just truck around the ground. No one's going to have an influence forward anyway. Like,
14: how wet is wet? Is it going to be more than 5 mils?
12: The weather, man.
14: No, I don't think it's going to be like 1978 grand final type stuff between Perth and East Perth. I mean, it's not going to be as wet as we saw Hawthorn West Coast, will it?
12: How have you referenced 1978? Like, how have we got 2026 and you've gone back to 78?
14: Yeah, that's where I go. I live in the past generally.
12: So that is the
14: showers.
12: Second, and then
14: it's just, I know you get excited by the fact there might be the heavens opening. There's a 50% chance of 2 mils. You know what that is?
12: No.
14: That's nothing. It's hardly anything. So
12: it's more than dry.
14: It's not, but I do think Hawthorn with their small forwards will be better serviced by that type of weather.
12: And Brendan Walker, would he have trouble adjusting to the speed? I would say in certain roles, yes. Midfield, yes. You're reading it off hands. You transition game. Forward line, yes. The speed, you've got a backman that's sort of just been there. But the role he would be brought in to do, which would be play on Nick Watson, just focus on that. I don't think the speed of the game really matters when you've got a role like that. It's just get the job done. So I think he could play that.
14: I'd be staggered if Brandon Walker plays in a qualifying final. You think he more likely than not likely?
12: I didn't see them train, but if what has been reported that he trained with the back six and McVee trained with the seconds, that would mean that they've already made that decision.
14: So Wagner wouldn't be a possibility on that front?
12: I don't
14: front?
12: Know where he trained. You just asked him about Walker.
14: Yeah, I'd be stunned if he comes in, but that's, you know, these are the decisions that the Dockers and Justin Longmuir will choose to make.
12: Wagner trading with the ones, I'm told, I'm informed by a wonderful producer.
14: Yeah, so anyway, Walker, I think, would be a very bold move given his lack of footy this year. Claire, thank you for your contribution. We head to Ocean Reef. Dave wants to talk about the Dockers. Hello, Dave.
15: Hello, Mark. Hello, Scully. Hey, I've spoken before and All the best to the Dockers, but I'm a Carlton supporter. And Scully was spoken before. I'm actually a Victorian, and my son lives just out of Jan Duck, out of Geelong, and we're playing them on bloody Friday night. Mm. A lady rang up on another station today. I was driving a truck and I couldn't get 6PR, and she's selling. She's giving away 5,000 headbands, purple headbands, and she's in the cheer squad with the Freo Dockers. Well, I wear a blue headband, and Scully, you'll love this. It's actually cut from she makes hers. Mine's cut from my mate's shirt, which is Victorian Roof Works in Victoria. And it's blue, and I'm a Carlton supporter, and she's making these ones up. Well, guess what? Win this game on Thursday night, and guess what? Carlton's going to win on Friday night, and we might be playing here in the grand final.
12: Well, Dave, you sound like Brucey Dool, mate, with the headband. Is that sort of operation you're running?
15: Yes. It's funny, Joey. I wear it all the time. I wear it at the concerts, but I wear it at work all every day because it keeps the sweat out of your eyes. And in summertime, you dip it in water and it keeps your head cold.
12: I like this.
14: You would look like Bruce Dool with a headband
12: on. Well, I was about to say, Dave, you've just given me a great idea. I think Mark Reddings would look great with a headband, like a purple headband, like seeing you call the footy.
14: Don't have enough sort of feathers to get myself
12: worked up. You've got enough scalp. You've certainly got a scalp to get the sweat.
14: Ever look in the mirror in your life? I mean, seriously, at the age of 34 or whatever you are, seriously.
12: 37, thank you
14: very much. 37,
12: okay. I might look 34, but
14: Dave, thank you for that call. I'll tell you what did happen, and again, you referenced the fact that we're back to 1978. John on the SMS says, Scully, it was so wet in 1978 that the ground was underwater. You were too young, but I'm with Mark. So thank you, John. I'll give you another historical reference. Yeah. Talking about the headbands, and seriously, 1991, there was a heap of Craig Turley masks which were produced before a final here, and the late Matt Price, very accomplished journalist, turned up at a press conference, put this in front of his face and said to Mick Malthouse, Mick, what do you think of the Craig Turley mask? What do you think Mick's response was? He was grumpy, Mick. He was grumpy. He was surly. He wasn't happy. And, of course, I think they went on to lose the final against Hawthorn, or that qualifying final from memory. Anyway, let's keep the phone calls coming. 133-882. Mark Foreman working diligently, I presume. I'm going to line five here. Jaden from Joondalup joins us. Hello, Jaden.
16: Oh, evening, chaps. You just missed Jaden Jr. He's just gone to basketball training. He was gunning to talk to you. But listen, he's a mad Freo guy. But listen, mate, I've only watched half a dozen games of footy in my life. That Carlton game, I'm not a Carlton supporter, mate, but I reckon they're my bloody second good team now, mate. They're on a roll, and how good was Mackay?
12: Yeah, Harry Mackay.
16: Absolute beast.
12: He is absolutely back in business, Harry Mackay. He's playing like Buddy Franklin. He's carrying on. He's whipping around for little cheap handballs around the back. We haven't seen him do that for years, Skeeter. So
14: this is the biggest story of the year up to this point, isn't it?
12: Carlton.
14: I mean, Fremantle's consistently been there, but this has come from the depths of despair.
12: I'd love to see them make a run. They've got a huge fan base.
14: Yeah.
12: I would love to see them knock Geelong off just because I'm from Geelong and just, I don't know, it'd give me a bit of joy. I think, I don't know where that would put them, probably against the loser of Brisbane Sydney, I would say, perhaps the loser of this game. I'm not sure, but yeah, certainly been watching Carlton with interest.
14: It's been terrific to watch. It is a fairy tale, albeit they've come from, well, the wild card, obviously, and they've sacked their coach, and then Josh Fraser has done his job. Grant says, put purple dye in Mark's showerhead, full body purple. Thank you, Grant, for visualising something that I don't want to look at, let alone someone else. It is 20 past six. This is Opinion Tuesday. We've got two tickets to give away to Thursday's qualifying final between the Dockers and the Hawks. Don't forget also your chance to go into the draw for that grand final trip thanks to the Parkwood Plumbing Centre and Toyota. The grand final, 6 PR, right behind footy in season 2026. It's 21 past six.
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4: Still got some emergency works. Reed Highway westbound between West Swan Road and Drumheller Drive. The left lane is closed. Speed has been reduced to 40 kilometres an hour. There are no traffic delays, but drive with caution. Mitchell Freeway northbound, slow Stevenson Avenue to Reed Highway, Ocean Reef Road. Mitchell and Kwinana Freeway southbound, busy Hay Street to Mill Point Road. Grain Farmer Freeway, no delays. Northridge Tunnel moving well in both directions. Tonkin Highway, there are no delays. I'm Ethan Quinlivan on Perth's traffic leader, 6PR.
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14: Welcome back to the show. Plenty of callers queuing up. There's a bit of a carrot there as well with two tickets to go and see the Dockers and Hawthorn up for grabs for our caller of the night. Let's hit Wembley. And Peter's on the line. Hi, Pete.
26: How are you? Listen, I'm just making a case for someone who probably had their card marked. But, look, you know, if you get a player that's played 120 games with the Dockers, he's 6'3", can play half-back, wing or half-forward, is very mature in his outlook, and when things get a bit tough with the weather, I think he'll come into it. He's not particularly fast, but he reads the play well, and he's a team player. And I think he should be considered in the 23, maybe not the 18 first up, but certainly in the 23 because he's such a good spare pass man. He's a left footer, and I'm talking about Bailey Banfield. And I would be seriously thinking of bringing him into the side with his experience.
12: Into the Freo side for the qualifying final?
26: In the 23, yes.
14: He played against Carlton in the last home and away game. Yeah, it's a big call.
12: I don't know about that. There's a little bit of a tough spot. Their form hasn't been incredible to finish the year. They've come off a loss. We've had a week off. I think part of this chat is, being optimistic. But there's a lot of players that have played a lot of good footy throughout this year that I think Justin Longmuir will be loyal to throughout. Bailey Banfield, he hasn't been one of those guys. I don't have him in front of the others I mentioned earlier on in the call. But yeah, I'm sure Bailey Banfield would be able to play a role for them. Just don't know who would miss.
14: I think there's a couple of players ahead of him, to be brutally honest. When everyone's fit, he's not in there.
12: He's not going to go in the back half.
14: No.
12: He's not going to play there.
14: So he'd play well for Peel in the back half, but we're talking, finals footy. It's a different ball game. But no, Pete, thank you for your interest and your suggestion. Now we're going to change the angles and head to Kim from Oakford, who wants to have a chat with us, a regular with us on a legal front at times. Hello, Kim.
12: Kim.
27: G'day, gentlemen. Will, no doubt you are tracking the upcoming one-day series in Zimbabwe.
12: Yes. Kim, it's been right at the front of my mind.
27: Yeah, I knew it. And I reckon tomorrow's social media post will be about that. But my opinion is that I reckon, boys, that Australia's left its run to the World Cup a bit late. So since 2023, I've got a couple of stats. Australia's only played 28 one-day internationals, but Cummins has played 2, Stark 9, Marsh 10. And this time we have no Warner, no Smith, no Maxwell, no Stoinis, and no Labuschagne, which is not a real loss. But the concern, I guess, is that there's only 9 one-day internationals scheduled until the World Cup. And selectors are still talking about who partners Zampa as the second spinner, whether players like Connolly can fill the role. So I reckon they can manage workloads, but at some point they have to get the best 11 together. And I think Australia spent too long protecting the test side, and that our one-day side is going to be vulnerable for the upcoming World Cup next year. I'm wondering what your thoughts, especially you, Will, is on that.
14: Good. Let me wake him up first because he's gone into a deep coma, Kim, because you know that cricket just puts him into that deep sleep.
12: Excuse me. I was going to ask Kim a question back. What do you think Australian selectors prioritise? Do you think the one-day World Cup is a priority to them? Does it sit third behind T20 and, I don't know, Ashes? Or where does it actually sit in priorities, do you think?
27: I reckon the World Test Championship is the number one priority. Mm. I think that's obvious because you've seen that the big four come back in Stark, Cummins, Hazelwood and Lyon. But I think as the World Cup comes closer, I think it's a priority that will jump up on selectors that maybe they haven't clearly looked at. And really haven't accounted for the losses of players like Maxwell.
14: Let me just let me just throw one at you, Kim, very quickly. South African tour comes up. Labuschagne's going to be picked in the squad. Who bats number three? Everyone thinks Labuschagne's time is up. Who bats number three if he's not batting three?
27: Maybe even push Smith up to three. I know he prefers four, but maybe even push Smith up to three. And if you're going to pick Labuschagne, put him at four where he's at less risk.
12: Why don't we just bring Skeet's mate Usman back from the dead where Skeet sort of condemned him to and put him at three?
14: No, you're being silly. But I think Curtis Patterson's a very good option at three. Matt Renshaw's been given the chance. I'm not sure Marnus deserves with an average of 25. Hasn't scored a century for a couple of years now. So his Bangladesh form not great, albeit they were very short matches. But interesting. The South African tour will be fascinating, Scully. I know it's in October, but if you love your cricket, that will be very watchable.
12: I'm as interested in that as I am as to when I will be receiving my 5-course dinner that you promised last summer, I'm assuming it was, when you retired Usman Khawaja. I told you he would play.
14: Do you want to go into what's owed to each other over the past 6 months? Because I reckon I've stacked up pretty well with what you owe me, what I owe you.
12: What about the rest of it? Don't worry about you and I. What about Flory and Ethan?
14: Well, if they're both Kano, here, very rarely Bruce. Are they here together on one night. Either one of them's away or sick or something. I've got to try and keep this group together longer than that. Kim, thank you for your call. Richard's in Yanjibup. G'day, Richard.
0: G'day, guys. I'd just like to say I was at training for the Dockers this morning.
12: Okay.
0: I do believe the only way Hawthorn can beat the Dockers is by the chaos ball into their forward line, get their small forwards running. I think Walker probably needs to play, but I think there's a special player who we haven't seen all year and was doing really well last year and was tough, and that's Cooper Simpson. And if I was the coach, I'd bring him in.
12: Skeeter, that's another one to the mix of
14: I like players. Cooper Simpson, but he's a long way off making a qualifying final. So I'm not sure why we need to be looking for players outside of the realm at the moment.
12: I'll tell you why, because their biggest vulnerability right now, and all these players we're talking about, Cooper Simpson, one of those. Bailey Banfield is probably one of those as a smaller defender. Wagner, smaller defender. And Walker, smaller defender. Their biggest vulnerability that I've seen over the last 6 weeks is when the ball hits the ground in their D50. That's how goals have been scored. Jake Stringer didn't kick all of his goals against GWS, which was quite a while ago, through kick mark.
14: It was, off the deck a lot of the time. No, I get that. I understand that.
12: It was once the ball hit the deck.
14: Yeah.
12: And so that's happened a number of times.
14: Whereas, I mean, Wagner, though, has been out there for a majority of the season and has done a job. So I just don't think they're going to go fishing at this time of the year.
12: They're not. No. They have no reason to. No,
14: exactly. We'll get to, thank you, Richard, for your call. A couple of SMSs I would like to touch on here. Hello, both. I really just want to share this. This is from Sharon in Fremantle. I really like it. Do you know how nervous the Docker supporters are feeling? I'm highly anxious. I couldn't get a ticket for Thursday night and coming home early from work just so that we can get settled. But my goodness, I'm probably relieved. I'm not there, so I can do a bit of pacing and a bit of praying. I hope we get through to the grand final. Love your show, says Sharon in Fremantle. Well, Sharon, I'm a Catholic, so I'll say a prayer for you. And I'm sure that every Docker supporter is feeling a little bit edgy and a bit nervous, principally because the expectations are at a point now where if you don't win on Thursday, the pressure goes on. And it obviously gets amplified by the fact that we saw what happened to Adelaide last year. So yeah, there's also the mind plays funny games with you and superstitions come into it. I heard the boys on breakfast about what players do, what supporters do to try and get themselves through big games like that.
12: If you are a Freo fan and you do not have tickets, call us now, 133-882. We have two tickets to give away to Thursday night's game for the caller of the night this evening. But that was a very good text, Skeet. I think it absolutely embodies how Freo fans are feeling right now.
14: Exactly. A couple of SMSs. One says Cooper Connolly at 3 from Holmesy. It's a big call in South Africa, but we'll take that on board. Another one here says, hi, boys, I agree, Willow. Skeet would look better in a headband. Seen his bonce on the news the other night, and it was spot the hair follicle. Brad from High Wycombe. Thank you, Brad. That's really nice. And if you'd like to send a photo in, Brad, just to make sure that I could look up to someone, George Clooney lookalike, then give me a photo.
12: Does anyone say you look like?
14: Well, you said Joe Biden about 3 years ago. I had to live with that. But anyway.
12: I did forget about that.
14: Yeah, which is a bit cruel, but that's okay. People have mentioned it's to you.
12: Yeah, personality like Trump.
14: No, which is not endearing at all. No. But no, people have said you're a bit cruel to me, but I take it on board and I absorb it and I move on and I don't let it get to me until I go home and then I'm.
12: It's passive.
14: Then it's self-medication. And by the way.
12: It's passive from you. You sort of throw out the, oh, you're too mean to me. But you
14: no, other people say it. Other people say you are cruel, you're demeaning, you're insulting to me, and I just have to sit here and read this. 6PR's ultimate grand final promotion is here. Thanks to the Parkwood Plumbing Centre, you could win a trip to the AFL grand final. 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
4: Mitchell Freeway is flowing well, so too the Kwinana Freeway. Graham Farmer Freeway, there are no delays. Northbridge Tunnel moving well in both directions. Tonkin Highway, no delays. Roe Highway is flowing, and in the CBD metro areas, there are no major delays. I'm Ethan Quinlivan, I'm Perth's traffic leader, 6PR. I travel.

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0: Welcome back to the show, Sports Today. Lots of insulting SMSs coming through. Talking about headbands, Murphy Reid, and somehow our sponsors got involved in this. Skeeter looks more like Beaker from the Muppets. I'm not sure where that comes from. I don't know who Beaker is, but anyway. Will Schofield with a headband would be like Tony Gregg with a hair hat. Thank you very much. Mark Reddings, be a real Aussie and not a cranky Canadian. Pay your bloody bet, mate, says Troy. Thank you so much.
6: Jeez, this is some absolute just fire.
0: Anyway, let's talk some footy. G'day, gents. Ben from Freo here. I believe Darcy should come in as he would have had years of experience versus Meek at training. Love what Cox has done. But, yeah, thoughts, says Ben.
6: That at all. I hadn't thought about that, but that would be absolutely true. Mason Cox comes with finals experience. That's something they don't have in the side, Skeeter, is players that have played in finals. I think Cox has played in 14 finals, something like that.
0: More than any other Docker.
6: Put together, I would say.
0: Yeah, probably.
6: Pretty close to it. So that means something. It really does. It is a different style, a different brand of footy. Whatever it is, the more you play in, the better you get in them. And I think Mason Cox probably has that over any other Docker. You're right, Skate.
0: 133-882. Bear in mind, as we said during the first hour, our caller of the night, we will give two tickets to the qualifying final Thursday night, 6:10 PM is tap time between the Dockers and the Hawks. And you'll hear that game on 6PR. What are you laughing about? Okay, let's hit the phones. Valerie's in Wattle Grove. Valerie, talk to us.
7: Hello, boys. Yeah, I was just on the way home from a funeral, actually, and I'm 86 years of age, by the way, so I'm a bit nervous.
0: No, don't be.
7: I always listen to 882, but the tickets for the grand final, oh, I'd just love to win them for my son, Stephen. my grandson, he was the NAB Auskick winner for Fremantle Dockers the year 2013, the last time we were in the grand final. So it's been a long time in between drinks.
6: Wow.
7: But he is the most loyal supporter, him and his son. And they tried to get tickets to the show, and it's a bit hopeless. But they had a wonderful time while they were there. My grandson was in the grand parade to the town hall, and then he played at halftime, a little bit of a match on the side. And then, unfortunately, had to put the winning medals round. I think it was the tall ruckman, one of the last ones to go on.
6: For Hawthorn.
7: They had a wonderful week there. We really looked after them. And it was fantastic, of course. We were very, very proud. And the NAB Bank were very, very generous. You know, they played for the lot, a week in Melbourne, all expenses paid. They got coaching. I think Crawford, he was one of them that helped the youngsters with a few tips. And a lovely time. And it was funny because at the town hall, the captain of the Hawks, he said to Marshall, "Can I swap your Fremantle Dockers hat for mine?" And Marshall said, no way. Oh, now it was the captain. It would have been worth anything on eBay.
6: Lukey Hodge, wasn't it? Could have been 2013. 2013 would have been Luke Hodge. Well,
7: 2013, they're the grand final.
6: Yeah, yeah.
7: Marshall is now 20 and 6'4". He would have been a good ruckman for them.
6: Oh,
7: but unfortunately, he had to give up. But, so I was wondering, I'd love to get some tickets for him as a gift. He's put up with a lot of flack over the years being a Fremantle Dockers supporter because most of his friends are West Coast, and I think in the end he used to have to turn his phone off over the years, for the horrible remark made. But this is our year, I'm sure.
6: Let's hope so, Valerie. Thank you so much for that impassioned plea. I almost feel guilty not giving you tickets.
8: You've come to the right man, Valerie.
6: I'm soft as butter.
8: I know.
6: And females run my life,
8: yes.
6: And more ways than one, as you know. So I don't make the call on the call of the night, and I certainly won't be able to rig the grand final trip as much as I'd like to give it a Sports Tonight listener.
8: If you could rig it, you'd be on the trip yourself. You'd take the tickets yourself. That's why I know you
6: might be in a legal issue as well if I did that. So we'll just play very
8: we
6: much.
8: We certainly won't be doing that. But Valerie, great call. I've always wondered how and who those Oz kickers are because, of course, they get to present the medals after the game.
6: It's a big moment for the kids.
8: It was Luke Hodge. I thought it might have been Sam Mitchell. He was sort of captain in and around there, but it was Luke Hodge.
6: Yeah, he was the man.
8: Yep.
6: So that was 2013. I thought he was, because on the screen it says story about Oz kickers from 2015. And I thought that'd be just bringing back PTS for you.
8: Yeah, we won't be talking about that at all.
6: Peter's in Hawick. And by the way, thanks, Valerie, for your call. Ring us any time. We'd love to hear from you. And your grandson, obviously, loves his footy and the Dockers. Pete, hello.
9: Hey, guys, how do I follow a call like that? Boy. And gents, I just want to bring up about the beauty of country football having an influence on the teams in the AFL. And by that, I refer to a guy called Josh Tracy. He comes from a little town, as probably a lot of people know, called Kahuna in northern Victoria. It's a very small town. I actually played a couple of years up there myself, and I actually had the pleasure of playing in the same team as his grandfather, a bloke called Jim McNamara, who was a big, hard guy, a little bit shorter than Josh, but played the game exactly the way Josh does these days. And, straight through, there's only one short distance between here and there, and you go straight through it. But it was great to play football up there in the bush. At that stage, we had some pretty good players up there. In the opposition team, it was Gary Farrant was there just after playing for North Premiership, and Doug Farrant, his brother, of course, who played a bit over here in the Barry Cable switchover.
6: Thank you, Pete, for that. The big Kahuna. Yeah, I've heard the story before, and there's a connection there. So thank you for that. We've got a heap of calls, so we're going to keep rolling on. There's an SMS, by the way, saying, love the courage of that bloke to call about the cricket in a Fremantle prelim final week, well, qualifying final week. Will, nice to hear you have a view this time, Jerry of West Perth.
8: So. Excuse me, Jerry.
6: But then again, Ben.
8: How would I not have, come on.
6: Ben,
10: people say you don't read out all the negative SMSs. What well, I do. Watching Skeeter on TV on the weekend, covering the waffle, including a close-up. Gee whiz, his bonch should have its own postcode. Thank you, Ben. That's lovely. That's nice. Mark, if you give yourself the GF tickets and are happy to give me one, I'll sort out your legal issues, says Kim. That's nice. I like that. Anyway, let's dig ourselves out of a bit of a hole here. Just keep the SMSs coming. Maybe you say something nice to people. You've got nothing nice to say, William. Why say anything at all?
6: I agree.
10: Because I tell you what, I'm going to walk out of here feeling about 2 feet tall.
6: You look good. You look great today.
10: 14 to 7. Go away. This is Sports Today.
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11: Quinana Freeway southbound, busy Millpoint Road, Rowley Road to Anchortel Road. Other than that, we're looking good. Mitchell Freeway is flowing well, so too is the Graham Farmer Freeway. Northbridge Tunnel is moving well in both directions. Tonkin Highway, there are no delays, and Rye Highway is flowing well. I'm Ethan Quinlivan on Perth's traffic leader, 6PR.
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10: 14 degrees in town. Welcome back to the show. Mostly clear for the rest of today. Some showers tomorrow and then again on Thursday. Hopefully not too much rain around the place. Going to be a hectic few hours before 6:10 with fans trying to get to the game. We know the last Dockers night game we had there, there were issues with transport. So fingers crossed. Touch wood that there's a clean run for everyone finishing work early or trying to get home and then out to Optus Stadium. 11 to 7, two tickets to the qualifying final for our best caller tonight. Let's go back to the phones. Valentino joins us, who I believe is just 13 years old. Oh, Valentino, thanks for joining us, young man.
19: Hi. Thanks so much for taking my call. I'm very grateful.
6: I'll tell you what. Well spoken, Valentino. What do you want to speak about, mate?
19: My dad was a bit shy to ring up, so he said that I should.
10: Go on, Valentino, ring up.
6: What are you a Freo fan, mate?
19: Oh yeah, I love Freo. I watch them every day on the TV, but I reckon it would be a bit better if I watched them in the stadium.
6: That is correct. I like it. Who's your favourite player?
19: Probably Voss.
6: Paddy Voss.
19: Yeah, I like the way that he really gets stuck into the game.
6: Yeah, well done, well said. And who's Dad's favourite? Because if you did win the tickets, who are you taking? Is it Dad or are you going to take Mum?
19: Oh, yeah, my dad. I'll take my dad. Or he'll take me, I don't know.
10: Do you play a bit of footy, Valentino? And who for?
19: No, I mostly play soccer.
10: Oh, okay.
19: For spectator sport.
10: Okay, and just quickly, so you're not a Dockers member, I'm guessing?
19: No, we're not.
10: Okay, and have you been this year to watch them at all?
19: Yeah, I think I went to one of their games.
10: Okay, well, tell you what, you're in the running, Valentino. Scully, you want to just finish things
6: off? Last one, Valentino. Who's going to win and by how much? Do you think the Dockers can win in the qualifying final?
19: The Dockers are going to win probably by like 21 points maybe.
6: Good man.
19: Nah, maybe like 12 points or so.
10: Very nice, Valentino. Well, tell your dad to stop being such a hiding behind his son.
6: I like it.
10: Valentino's great.
6: Yeah.
10: He's a front man and his dad just trying to go through the back door to get the tickets. But I like the style. I like the tactics. Valentino, you're in the running for the core of the night. Enjoy the rest of your evening, mate, and maybe you'll get a call later on, pending Mark Foreman and those who make the decision on Sports Today.
19: Okay, thank you so much.
10: Good on you, Valentino. 13 years of age. We love to hear from our younger listeners. And hasn't he well spoken? He's got you and I covered already.
6: Really good, well-mannered young man, which, again, would have me covered, definitely.
10: Heath's in Olsen Park. Now, Marcus Herbert has just re-signed with the West Coast Eagles, which is terrific news for him. Heath, what are your thoughts?
20: No, amazing. Yeah, really, really happy. And not after the tickets given to Val or the kid. But no, just happy. When he only did the 6-month contract, I was a little bit nervous that he just wanted to showcase what he can do and then get picked up back home in Victoria. So no, I'm wrapped. How good?
6: Yeah, I think it's a really good result. Heath, thanks for your call. The 6-month deal they have to do. So when they sign that mid-season draft, I don't think he can sign anything longer. So that's why. Look, it's a roll of the dice for these guys. He's 24 years old. He's not just sitting around at home playing PlayStation. He had a job, more than likely, he was playing VFL footy. Move across the other side of the country on not a lot of money, for no real guarantee. You might have 10, 12 games in you if you make the list. Well, he's done more than that. Now he's got himself a contract. I think it's a great story. Good signing from West Coast. Good management from Marcus Herbert's management, sort of sliding in with the Carlton interest. Maybe got him a couple more bucks here and there, which he probably deserves. He's one of West Coast's best players for the back half of the season.
10: Well, let me put this to you. We've seen some mid-season draftees from West Coast be successful. Tom McCarthy comes to mind. Marcus Herbert, it feels to me like Marcus Herbert might be, in the long term, the best of the lot.
6: Yeah, I mean, Ryan Marek's a pretty good get for them. He's played a fair bit of footy after being picked up there. Jai Cully, I think, would have been, but he's just felled by injuries both here and at Melbourne. I think Franco looks like a player. He's done well there. And Milan Murdoch, you have to put in the group as well. He's going to play a lot of footy for West Coast. So if they can get their draft selections as good as their mid-season pickups, then West Coast will be on the up before we know it.
10: 1-3-3-882-0487-999-882. Those two tickets to give away to the Dockers Hawthorn qualifying final. The SMSs keep rolling in. Scotty says, back to the 12th man. You two are exactly like the Bill Laurie and Tony Gregg duo, just missing the pigeons. Love it, boys.
6: Oh, Bill.
10: Very entertaining.
6: Bill, the pigeons.
10: And now there's one here. Timmer has texted in. I don't believe this. I haven't read it, actually.
6: It's Daniel Harvey.
10: Hey, Will. I attempted to speak to my broadcast hero, Mark Reddings, at the Hippie Club 30 years ago.
6: How did that go for you,
10: On
6: Dibber?
10: The first lap, he brushed me. And on the second, he gave me the index finger and directions to the urinal. I cursed his already dwindling hairline, and as evidence, dreams do come true. Dimmer, that's fanciful. Not about the hairline, but about the Hippie Club snub.
6: I know we're going to go to a break. Maybe we can touch on this a little bit after the news at 7, but see the Christian Petrarca stuff happening?
10: Just Gold Coast.
6: Dimmer.
10: Yeah, that's a bizarre.
6: I mean, screw your guts up a little bit, Christian Petrarca. Like you're not happy. Is that what the story is?
10: I haven't read he's not in happy. Detail, but he's, where there's smoke, there's fire, Scully, and,
6: ship him out of there. If he's not happy, get him out. Gone. Send him to Essendon. Send him that. He'd be good at Essendon. Be great.
10: Well,
6: good fit for them.
10: In all seriousness, if you've got a player of his standing and his influence,
6: what,
10: that's causing an issue.
6: Mean, though? What's his standing and influence?
10: Well, he's a very good player. He's an Norm Smith medalist. He's clearly, yeah, but if he's causing issues, and I don't know if that's the case or not, or whether he's having problems with Damien Hardwick, but that will be a story that we'll keep an eye on Jamara Ugle-Hagan. Will he stay at the club? There's all sorts of questions around the Gold Coast Suns that have to be answered between now and the start of 2027. 133 882 0487 999 882. We'd love to hear from you. It's 5 to 7 on Sports Today.
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11: Emergency works, Reed Highway westbound between West Swan Road and Drumpella Drive. The left lane is closed. Speed has been reduced to 40 kilometres an hour and there are no traffic delays. I'm Ethan Quinlivan. I'm Perth's traffic leader, 6pr.
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3: And after 7 o'clock tonight, we'll hear from Mark Bosnic, a Premier League wrap-up, and also a line or two perhaps on Lionel Messi, who has officially retired from international football after that World Cup for Argentina. Jack Sears from the Peel Thunder Football Club, they've got a second semi-final against Claremont on Saturday. It's Perth and East Perth in the first semi. And Foreman's Four to touch on other issues in sport. Of course, our caller of the night, two tickets to the Freo versus Hawks qualifying final and that grand final comp. Listen for our Cuda call, which won't be far away. Brad on the SMS says, hi boys, Petrarca would look great at the Eagles. He obviously loves Optus Stadium too. Yay or nay, Scoey?
4: That's a yes from me, Skate. Yeah. They should take anyone who can kick a footy.
3: That sounds pretty good. It's 7 o'clock.
2: People you know, news you can trust, opinions that matter on 6PR. 6PR.
5: Good evening, I'm Jamel Wells. A second Australian has been found safe after being reported missing in the Nepal floods. The person has been found on the Tibetan side of the border and has made contact with family. They're being assisted by consular officials. Assistant Foreign Minister Matt Thistlethwaite says it brings the number of missing Australians down to 42.
6: And the conditions facing those search and recovery teams are extremely challenging. So we're thinking of the family and friends of those who are still missing, and now our DFAT officials are working around the clock with the Nepalese authorities to try and locate them.
5: There are reports a former ADF combat medic has been killed fighting as a volunteer in Ukraine under fire from Russian forces. His former Australian Army colleague, Federal Liberal MP Philip Thompson, says he died in action last Wednesday. Mr. Thompson says his former colleague served with the Townsville-based 1st Battalion, Royal Australian Regiment, and was deployed to Malaysia and PNG. WA Labor Minister Daniel Pastorelli says no seat is safe after One Nation's by-election win. Pauline Hanson's party won the once-safe Labor seat of Secret Harbour on the weekend. Mr. Pastorelli admits they've underestimated the minor party.
7: We did underestimate One Nation. The voters of Secret Harbour were attracted to One Nation at that by-election. You know, nearly 4 in 10 people voted One Nation, when just over 2 in 10 voted for WA Labor. So we have a lot of work to do to regain the trust.
5: Police are investigating if a fatal home invasion in Sydney's southwest was a case of mistaken identity. Dusty Fitzpatrick reports.
8: A man in his 20s was shot dead during a home invasion in Glen Alpine. Police have been told his attackers fled before they arrived on the scene. Officers are looking into a social media post, which appears to suggest the victim may not have been the intended target of the shooting. Acting Superintendent Gretchen Atkins says the man who was killed isn't known to police for any serious offences.
9: The victim is known for traffic offence.
8: Dusty Fitzpatrick, Sydney.
5: A man hit with a cricket bat while trying to stop someone stealing from a Salvation Army store in Melbourne has been discharged from hospital. The 75-year-old was attacked while confronting a 30-year-old man who also tried to steal his phone. Members of the public held him down until police arrived. This woman found the injured man.
10: He was really injured. He was crying out and in a lot of pain. We just thought he had taken a bad fall or something, and he was laying on the ground with his arms out and he was yelling like, don't leave me, don't leave me. And he wanted to call his wife, so he was in like a really bad state.
5: In finance, one Australian dollar buying around 71.6 US cents.
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5: The Sharks are looking to turn their form around in their last match before the NRL finals. They play the Storm Saturday night, having lost 3 of their past 4 games. Skipper Cam McGuinness says they still have the quality to challenge for the premiership.
11: The pressure's there, you all know it. It's about, yeah, making sure the boys believe in what we've done all year, what we've done for 5 years really.
5: Cats midfielder Max Holmes could return from injury for Friday.

0: Sydney's AFL elimination final against Carlton. Officials say the 24-year-old's doing all the right things to make a timely appearance. Fast bowling trio Pat Cummins, Josh Hazlewood and Mitch Stark have been named in Australia's one-day squad for tours of Zimbabwe and South Africa. That's news and sport.
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3: We're still dealing with some emergency works. Reed Highway westbound between West Swan Road and Drumheller Drive. The left lane is closed. We've got speed reductions down to 40 kilometres an hour and there are no traffic delays, but drive with caution if you are in the area. Mitchell Freeway is flowing well, so too the Grain Farmer Freeway. The Northbridge Tunnel was moving well in both directions. Tonkin Highway, there are no delays, and Roe Highway is flowing. I'm Ethan Quinlivan on Perth's traffic leader, 6PR.
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0: Fine overnight, getting down to 9 degrees. Tomorrow, cloudy with the medium chance of showers, most likely in the afternoon or evening, a top of 19 degrees. Looking further ahead, Thursday, showers with a top of 20. Friday, showers easing with a top of 20. Saturday, showers with a top of 20 degrees. Possible showers on Sunday with a top of 20. This is Perth's 6PR.
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8: Harley Reid from 48 metres.
9: Second hour of the show. Great to have you on board. 133 882 0487 999 882. Your chance to go along and see the Dockers take on the Hawks in the qualifying final. If you are the caller of the night, it's 7 after 7. The siren went off. It did go off, and so let's not waste too much time on this. We've got no. We want Mark Ford saying straight. He was very nervous. I did have something on the agenda I wanted to talk to you about, Scully. I read about an hour ago that Collingwood essentially locked and loaded Lachie Neale for next year. So that's, let's take that as given. Tom Morris reporting on the back of that, that Collingwood's offer was far superior to what the West Coast Eagles put forward. I ask you this, how could Collingwood have, in terms of salary cap space, as much room to move as what the Eagles do at the moment?
10: Pretty easily.
9: How?
10: Well, Sidebottom and Penbury are gone, so there's a bunch of cap space freed up. They paid Nick Dacos. They probably paid Jordan DeGoey.
9: They're trying to get...
10: Who else are they paying? Collingwood don't have a superstar list, Skate.
9: No, but my point is...
10: And their two senior players have just walked out the door. So there's 1 point something million.
9: And what are the Eagles paying? Who are they paying? Apart from Harley Reid.
10: I think you've been pushing hard for Lachie.
9: No, any quality.
10: I know, but But to use your own logic, you said don't overpay for it.
9: No, no. I said they have got salary cap space, the Eagles. They're not – tell me the top five players at the Eagles at the moment off the top. Is it Harley Reid, Tim
10: Jake
9: Kelly,
10: Waterman.
9: Jake Waterman? I mean, we're not talking huge bucks, are we? I mean, Harley is and will be. But my point is I would have thought they would have been able to compete with Collingwood on that front on a salary basis. If that's what it's taking Lockie to go to Collingwood or West Coast, I'm surprised that the Eagles couldn't lure him with more dollars. That just surprises me.
10: Maybe they didn't want him that much, though.
9: Yeah, no, you're probably right. You
10: can't just say, oh, they've just got free money lying around. They don't.
9: But my point is they've won six games in the last 2 years, five games in the last 2 years. Who are they paying the money to? They can't be paying a lot of money to their top end talent, which is Harley Reid.
10: Unfortunately, the players don't get paid less for losing.
9: No, but my point is that you're right.
10: They'd be paying 95% of the cap like everyone else. Do you know what I mean? Like,
9: yeah, I agree. Yes.
10: Essendon isn't paying 70% of the cap.
9: You've got to pay that minimum of 90
10: so
9: plus.
10: So no club has all this money lying around. I don't think they do. Unfortunately. You free it up by big guys like Pendlebury and Sidebottom going, and West Coast haven't had that. I mean, Jamie Cripps is leaving, and then they'll delist a bunch of sort of bottom feeders
9: that's a fair call. A bit just,
10: I don't hate, look, you know, I haven't been that strong on Lachie Neale. I don't hate the fact that West Coast haven't gone all in on him.
9: No, well, you know what? They need to go hard on someone of quality.
10: Yeah.
9: And not saying he's the player, but
10: or
9: you can
10: Pendlebury.
9: You can sit back and watch Geelong do what they do. You can sit back and watch other clubs and you go, well, no, I don't need to. We're not going to give up anyone. You have to be aggressive. I think they're not aggressive. I don't think they've been aggressive enough. Anyway, let's put a brightener into the evening of one person. Let's do this.
11: 6PR's ultimate grand final giveaway.
9: Yes, and on the phone we have Anna from Rivervale. Anna, congratulations. You are in the draw to win 6PR's ultimate Toyota grand final giveaway thanks to the Parkwood Plumbing Centre. Congratulations.
12: I am so happy and that would be wonderful for me. I've been looking forward to trying to get on, and here I am.
9: No, Anna, just stick with sports today. We'll make sure that you get on because you are the right caller to press 133-882. So we always do a little brief survey with our winning entrants, including who will you take if you do win the prize on September 14?
12: It's pretty easy. Either my wonderful daughter-in-law or my son.
9: That's it's still a tough choice.
12: They'll have to flip a coin.
9: Oh,
10: geez. I like, Anna, you've gone with the daughter-in-law and just leave the son at home. I like that, Anna.
12: Yes. No, they're all wonderful to me.
9: Yeah. No, my mum likes her daughter-in-law more than she likes the son at times, so that's I get that. Now, Anna, the other question, which AFL team do you support?
12: The Dockers, member for 26 years. And waiting and hoping and crossing everything.
9: Well, as you know, it's no guarantee you're going to get a ticket to the grand final.
12: That's
9: so difficult.
12: Right.
9: And have you been to, did you go to 2013?
12: No, I didn't, but I have been, I did go to the COVID grand final we had here. It was amazing.
9: It was.
12: So I want to, my bucket list is the MCG now.
9: Well, Anna, on behalf of everyone at Sports Today, we hope that you get that chance to go along and take your daughter-in-law or your son. Either way, congratulations on going into the main draw, which will happen and be drawn on breakfast on Monday, the 14th of September. So good luck.
12: Thank you very much and have a great night, guys.
9: You too. And Anna from Rivervale joining us. Keep listening across the day tomorrow for your next chance to get on that standby list. The 14th of September, that's still 2 weeks away. A lot of names to still get through between now and then. So don't waste your time doing other stuff. If you want to get in the draw for the grand final tickets, they're so hard to get. 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It's an AFL authorised grand final promotion code GFAFL26102.
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9: Welcome back to the show. Hazzy K, who loves his West Coast Eagles, says, boys, what's Ethan laughing at? West Coast will go hard on Chad Warner for 2027. Will, would you have had Chad or Neil? As in N-E-A-L-E, it's in N-E-I-L, it's written. I'm going, who's Neil? Neil. I don't think it's any question who you're going to go harder at.
10: Chad Warner.
9: Age just says it on
10: everything, yeah, about it. So, yeah, I agree with that. I think they will do that. I did see somewhere that perhaps the police investigation was sort of getting towards being able to make some decisions there, Skeet. So, There'll be a little bit pending on that, I would have thought, but I'd be taking Chad Warner over Lachie Neale.
9: We're reading that there will be some interviews with the players concerned. That's for some people taking too long, 2 or 3 weeks after the alleged incident. So,
10: for what people? There's a police investigation. So the police.
9: I'm interested as well. Why does it take 2 or 3 weeks to conduct those interviews?
10: I don't know, mate.
9: No, I'm not asking you.
10: It's police.
9: I understand that, but people, and I agree. I wonder why it takes that long to speak to those involved. But that will play out in time, and hopefully we get a resolution either way, sooner rather than later. Let's go to Spearwood. Heath is on the line. Hi, Heath.
13: Hey guys, how are you? I hope you're well. Frio heave ho. They're my second team. But I'd just like to ask your thoughts on, I'm a Carlton boy through and through, coming all the way from Kenny Hunter back in the 80s.
9: Yeah.
13: But I just think it's a little strange that Carlton are coming off a 6-day break and Geelong, the darlings of the AFL, seem to be getting a 13-day break. Why aren't Carlton and Geelong playing on a Saturday at least?
9: I think once you finish 10th in a wildcard position, Heath, you forego, I guess, your rights to have equality. I mean, essentially, they've played a wildcard fixture. Geelong, maybe there's a day. Essentially, also, there's commercial considerations as to when they play the game. Carlton and Geelong on a Friday night at the MCG, for obvious reasons, massive crowd. Saturday, possibly, but they've decided to go with Sydney, Brisbane. I'm not sure that Carlton deserved to get too many favours at all in terms of breaks.
10: None.
9: Yeah, no.
10: No, bad luck.
9: Yeah. So Heath, I'd love the Carlton story, and I hope it continues from a romanticist point of view with footy, but I don't see them, why they should get, the same amount of break or close to the same amount of break as what Geelong does.
10: Fixturing, I'd say number one priority be how much money can we make? How big a crowd can we get in the door? Because every dollar goes to the AFL. And the close second would be
9: equality or,
10: fans. You know, if a team's going to fly from Frio, i.e. if it's Hawthorn or Frio, or someone to Western Australia, trying to get those right. Let's just say Hawthorn win the qualifying final.
9: Yes, there will be Fremantle playing on a Friday night, the 11th of September at Optus Stadium. The winner of Carlton and Geelong,
10: so that
9: to my knowledge.
10: Could be why it's a Friday and not a Saturday, because
9: if they win, they then get that 7-day break.
10: Yeah,
9: so all these factors, Heath. Now, I understand your frustration, but at the end of the day, we pot those who fixture AFL matches regularly, but they do go through meticulously with the breaks following certain matches. So on that basis, that would be part of the reasoning I would suggest that if Carlton wins, and as you would know, Heath, the Cats are the Blues bunnies in recent times. They've won their past three, and there's a lot of confidence about them on Friday night. If they win that, they would play the Dockers if the Dockers lose. Now, so otherwise it would be Hawthorn, I would suggest, at the MCG, still on a Friday. That would be my guess, given that Hawthorn plays on a Thursday this week.
10: Who do you think's going to win, Freo Hawthorn?
9: Fremantle haven't lost at home this year. I know it's a different season. I've got, anxiety if you're a Fremantle supporter, but I trust what they've done this year. Until they prove otherwise, I'll be staying with them. I get the feeling you're leaning more towards Hawthorn as this week unfolds.
10: I'll pick Freo. I'm just very nervous.
9: Yeah, it was just fair enough.
10: The changes make me nervous. The loss coming into finals makes me a bit nervous.
9: But wouldn't you have done what Justin Longmuir did with the players resting as well?
10: Yeah, I wanted them to, but it still makes me nervous. Their form,
9: just off.
10: A few issues with small defenders, and their clearance game and contested game has been off. They've been bottom four, I think, the last few weeks. Last 3 weeks in contested ball.
9: So you're asking them to flick the switch pretty quickly, aren't you? In that sense.
10: You are. So that's why all those things coming together, you just hope they do it. And you hope they start well. I've played in big finals where you don't start well and it doesn't always bode well. So starting well is important.
9: I'll tell you who hasn't started well. Tottenham Hotspur in the English Premier League. They haven't scored a goal in a couple of matches.
10: Good.
9: Up next, Arsenal, your team's flying. We're going to chat with Mark Bozic from Stan Sport, Australian football great. That is next on Sports Today. It's 18 past 7.
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9: The everyday in WA isn't like the everyday anywhere else. It's getting ready in your footy here, jumping on the train to go to Optus for the game, heading to see the Frio Dockers win. It's the Saturday morning rush to get everyone in the car down to the local club just in time for warm-up. It's having a conversation with a complete stranger while waiting for the game to start on the big screen. It's how, as a community, we show up for each other. RAC is also part of the everyday in WA.
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9: Welcome back to Sports Today. Great to have your company. We're talking waffle, not on a Wednesday, but a Tuesday, as we head towards week two of the Sullivan Logistics Waffle Finals Series on Saturday. Doubleheader Perth, East Perth in the first semi-final at 2:30 at Mineral Resources Park. And then the second semi-final at the same time, but at Lane Group Stadium, with the minor premiers Peel Thunder taking on Claremont. We have the captain of Peel joining me on the line now in Jack Sears. Jack, welcome to the show. Must be exciting. Finals for your club have finally arrived.
21: Yeah, very exciting time of the year for us. Yeah, we're obviously really excited to get our final series away this weekend.
9: Tell us about the year itself. You're minor premiers. You finished with a 13-5 record. Overall, you've had a very strong season. That must give you really good confidence heading into, hopefully, two matches, this one and a grand final.
21: Yeah, that would be ideal. Winning those games throughout the year does give us a lot of confidence in our ability that we can win games if we play the way we want to. Obviously, losing the last two doesn't help in any way, but the body of work we put through the middle part of the year gives us great confidence that we can achieve that again.
9: So I'm just about to touch on that, losing to South Fremantle by less than a kick and the West Coast Eagles on your home deck. What do you put those losses down to? Have you been able to reflect or have a review on what happened there?
21: Yeah, we've reviewed it. There's probably a few underlining things. Probably our team D has probably been our main issue over the last month of footy in particular. It's nothing we're really too worried about, though. I think we have a system in play, and if we play that system well, we feel confident in our team D. It's probably just been a little bit off, but I don't think there's anything to be concerned about.
9: Claremont, you would have had a look at them, I'm sure, on the weekend. They took care of Perth, and they've been a side that have, even in a final down there against you in the last year or two, have been very competitive. So you're expecting, I'm sure, a hell of a fight on Saturday.
21: Yeah, expecting a close one. I think our last probably five games versus them has pretty much only been under one or two goals aside, probably one of them. So it's always close against them, and they're always a strong side against us. I think they always bring their best. So we're expecting a contest-heavy game against them, and, yeah, it's going to be a lot of high pressure, especially early.
9: And we know you've had the luxury of having AFL-listed players from Fremantle with you. It's interesting, given that many of those players, or some of those players who will be representing Peter, will have one eye on the potential of playing finals footy with the Dockers. So there's a bit of an incentive for all concerned here to really play well on a team perspective, but also a personal one.
21: Yeah, definitely. I think it's probably been a thing throughout the whole year that obviously the Freo-listed players, they want to be playing at the highest level they can be. And the way they can play at the highest level is by playing their role down at Peel, which when we're playing our best footy, they're doing that. So obviously they've got that bit of pressure on them to try and perform themselves, but I'm sure they're going to be coming down to Peel and playing with us, bringing their best forward to play their role.
9: Jeremy Sharp's been outstanding throughout the course of the season, talking from AFL-listed players. And Sean Darcy has added something. His performance in the last couple of weeks looks like he's really getting back to close to his best. What are your thoughts on those two players and what they've given you over the past few weeks?
21: Yeah, Jez has been massive for us all year. He's probably almost a standover favourite. But, yeah, he's had a great year. He's probably struggled the last probably month, probably expecting a tag again this week. Oh, he got tagged last time we played Claremont. So that's on us as a playing group to really help and support him this week, try and help him break that tag, because other clubs have been doing a really good job on him. And then, yeah, Sean, he's had a fantastic back half of the season. Obviously, it's great to see him playing consistent footy, something he hasn't done in a long time, and him putting his bare foot forward week in, week out. It helps us massively because he is a dominant ruckman. He's on pretty much on any other list, he'd be playing week in, week out. So, yeah, to have him down at Peel, we're very fortunate to have him. And yeah, he's going to be helping us big time this weekend if he plays for us.
9: One of your most prized recruits, as it turns out, is Lachie Tardrew, who has come from Victoria. We know he's played VFL footy with Collingwood, went to Bendigo. And you talk about Sandover Smokies. He has had a lot of the footy, played state for WA against South Australia. He's been a terrific pickup.
21: Yeah, I think he's probably the best pickup in the waffle this year. He probably went under the radar a lot of the early part of the year. He was probably still probably averaging at least mid-20s, early part of the year. But then yeah, he's really found his feet the second half of the year. He's dominated games. He does anything the team requires, though. So we'll play him inside. He'll tackle hard. He'll get clearances, but he can obviously spread well. So, yeah, he's an absolute gun player, and we're really fortunate to get him over this year.
9: Looking at the style of footy that we saw Claremont play against Perth, very much possession game and kick mark, we know that Peel, historically this season, used their hands a lot to work the lines, etc. So it's going to be interesting to see how that plays out with pressure in finals on both Claremont, the way they play, but also you and Peel's handball style, which has been so effective.
21: Yeah, it has been effective. Yeah, as you probably find the balance this weekend especially, we don't want to bring too much chaos into the game. Being a final, especially early on, we probably saw on the finals over the weekend that the game can get pretty chaotic, especially early. A lot of high pressure, a lot of fumbles. So, yeah, we want to play our way, but we also just need to be careful of how aggressive we want to be, especially early. So, yeah, it'll be interesting to see how the game plays out this weekend.
9: How's Adam Reid been? We know that generally before maybe a grand final more so than a second semi-final, but he has the propensity to pick themes, and he obviously loves going into war history, whether that has been part of a finals build-up. But has he managed to find something to just get the interest raised amongst the group?
21: No, not a massive theme. Yeah, as you said, we've done war themes in the past. We had a few different things for the state games over the last couple of years. But no, I'm pretty intrigued to see what he brings out tonight and Thursday. If there's a theme for this final series for us, but no, we haven't had one yet.
9: And your battles against Claremont this year, they got you early in the season. What are your thoughts? Do you actually go back and revisit those games that you played against the Tigers, or do you leave that to the coaching staff and you just implement what they direct?
21: Yeah, I'll be leaving that to Reedy. I'm sure we'll be going through stats again of where we won and lost a game in the last few times we've versed them. But yeah, I'll leave that up to the coaches. Obviously, Claremont are a very strong team. They've been a strong team all year. So yeah, expecting a great contest either way.
9: Speaking with Jack Sears, the captain of Peel Thunder on Sports Today, as we look ahead to the second semi-final against the Tigers. Off the top of your head, a question without notice. We know you've played in a premiership or two, but what about your teammates? Have you got many that have enjoyed that success a few years ago that are still rolling out?
21: Oh yeah, there wouldn't be too many. I know Ben Hancock, LJ Hewitt, definitely two that come to mind straight at the top of my head, like Hugh Davies played in it. So there's a few out there, but yeah, it'd be a big turnaround compared to the 2 years at the club. So yeah, it'd be haven't really looked too deep into it of how many have actually played. But, yeah, I'm sure, although we're missing a fair or missing a whole new team almost, there's a lot of experience out there. You look at Lockie, we spoke about Lockie Tardry before, Jeremy Sharp, whether that's VFL, AFL experience, they've got both of it. So, yeah, I don't think we're going to be looking too much into who's played in that last grand final.
9: Either way, you've got enough experience led by yourself and so much quality. We've talked about the AFL listed players and you've been led superbly by Adam Reid. You had a bit of a blip on the radar last year in terms of getting to a grand final, but you're always thereabouts. And from a Peel Thunder's perspective, we know that the city of Mandurah gets right behind you. We look forward to watching the action at 2:30 on Saturday afternoon against the Tigers. And most likely, given the way you've played this year, we'll see you in the grand final at the back end of September. Thanks so much, Jack, for joining us on Sports Today. And a good luck in Saturday's second semi-final.
21: Cheers, Kate. Thank you for having me on.
9: Jack Sears, the captain of the Thunder. Up next, it's Foreman's Four joining us in the studio on Sports Today.
2: The first qualifying final is here, and it's Fremantle hosting Hawthorn.
3: 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Dudley roped out the back and rolls home the goal.
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22: Goss is loitering, and he gathers the bouncing ball. It's an unguarded goal square. He's 60 metres out. He launches a bouncing goal. He's got four. And the celebration says it all.
2: From 5:30 on Thursday night, it's Fremantle and Hawthorn in the first qualifying final. Thanks to Macca's 6PR is football.
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9: Welcome back to Sports Today. Let's turn our attention to the English Premier League. The man in the know from Stan Sport and, of course, Aussie football great is Mark Bozich, who joins us tonight. Bozich, welcome.
0: Oh, good evening to you, Mark, and good evening to everybody out west.
9: Let's start at the top, and I guess from the contenders' position, Arsenal are away to a very solid start, a 1-0 win over Aston Villa, and Man City found its mojo with a 4-1 win. Those two clubs you'd expect to be staying near the top for the majority of the season.
0: Yes, you would, and we've seen it over the last four seasons be in those top two positions, and once again, they're only two of four teams who have won their two opening games, the other two being Hull City, Lucas Harrington, the Australian boys team, and obviously Chelsea as well. But let's start off with Crystal Palace versus Manchester City, another, you could say, a wonderful performance at Selhurst Park. They've got a wonderful record. Crystal Palace have only won two out of the last 23 games now against Manchester City. And that man again, Erling Haaland, popped up and scored. He scored in every game that he's played against Crystal Palace. So sometimes those things do matter. If people know at certain grounds or against certain teams that they do really, really well. And Arsenal this morning, 1-0 victors over my old team, Aston Villa, who have got rid of their whole spine of the team. I know they've got new signings in, but it's still a big call. And we know there's certain financial pressures that have been on Aston Villa the last two or three seasons in terms of their financial rules, especially with UEFA. But it's going to take a bit of time for them to get it right. And Arsenal are just like a machine at the moment. Although they only won 1-0, they were convincing winners. And Aston Villa had one shot that hit the crossbar, but that was it. Not another shot on target throughout the whole game. So looking strong so far, Arsenal and Manchester City, although it's very, very early days yet.
9: What about these two results? So Chelsea had the game wrapped up pretty early, but they ended up winning 4-3, and Man United with an Ipswich victory, but 5-2. So 2-7 goal encounters, which is pretty rare.
0: Yeah, well, let's talk about Chelsea first, because they just signed Aston Villa's goalkeeper, Emi Martin, as one of the best in the world. And I think that signing, along with the others, and the fact that they're not playing in European football, will see them be probably the most serious challengers to Arsenal's dominance this season. And like you said, they're off to an absolute flyer, 3-0 up. And then all of a sudden, Brighton come back to 3-2. And there was a few nerves that were going around Stamford Bridge, but they ended up prevailing in the end. And Manchester United, first half, 1-0 down, should have been more. And then Bruno Fernandes pops up with a hat-trick and they swamp Ipswich in the second half. But a little bit worrying for Michael Carrick's men, the ease that Ipswich, you think that was a better side, with all due respect to Ipswich, they may have put a couple more past them in that first half. And then that would have made it completely different. So he's got a few issues to sort out defensively. But like you said, both games, highly entertaining, plenty of goals. And a lot more to come from both these sides. The big difference, I think, this season for Manchester United in comparison to Chelsea, like I just said, is the fact that they have Champions League football, which will start next week, which really does test the squad. So we'll see how that plays on as the season goes.
9: Liverpool, we've got a lot of supporters in Australia and in Perth. Yep. A 2-2 draw against Nottingham Forest. Have you judged their start to the season?
0: Average. I would say very average. I think, you know, Newcastle and Nottingham Forest at home, or it must be said, the last two home fixtures they've had in the previous two seasons against Nottingham Forest, they've lost both, right? So you could say, well, that's a bit of progress for them. But, you know, Newcastle away, Newcastle lost a lot of players. I think they would have expected to win that one, and definitely the one on the weekend, although in the end, you know, you have to say it was a magnificent goal by Victor Muñez. They got them the 2-2 draw. They do look very vulnerable when they're attacking, ironically. That's when you can be at your most vulnerable. And they only leave usually three at the back, and both Newcastle and Nottingham Forest has really exploited that with their pace and power. And, you know, there were a couple of times, and even in the second half, you know, even when Liverpool are on the ascendancy, that Forest broke, and they just looked like they were going to score. So that's something that their new manager, Andoni Iriola, will have to sort out going forward if they are to challenge, especially for the title, but even, you know, in the cup competitions as well. Because once they sense a weakness, you know, in the Premier League, the opposition teams really do exploit it.
9: You've touched on a couple of the movers in the opening couple of weekends of the Premier League. Struggling, I guess there's a few in that category, but none more so than Tottenham. Spurs still scoreless, and they went down 2-0 to Newcastle.
0: Yeah, not a good start for Tottenham Hotspurs. And, you know, they've spent a lot of money in the summer. There was a lot of, including from myself, a lot of anticipation of, and I still believe that they will get it right. It's just going to be a matter of time. But, you know, to lose 3-0 away to Brentford and then 2-0 at home to Newcastle. Well done to Newcastle, bud, because they lost so many players. They lost even their manager. But Matthias Yasla, their new manager, seems to have you know, really used that as a springboard and for them to be determined to do well. And they were worth their 3 points. And Hornacek, their goalkeeper, was exceptional at the beginning. It could have been very different had he not pulled off some wonderful saves. But Tottenham Hotspurs, like I said, they got Nottingham Forest away this week. Like I said, they really could do, with, it's an understatement, they really could do with at least minimum getting results. If they happen to lose that one, you know, then people are going to start saying, hey, that's 3 losses on the trot. And the memories of the last 2 seasons of finishing 17th will start to come back to haunt them. So they definitely don't want that, especially after the investment that they laid out in the summer and continue to do so. They say they signed Modric from Chelsea overnight. And it looks as though as well that they're still in for a couple of other players. So they've spent over £300 million and I want a better return than what they've had so far in the opening 2 games.
9: Speaking with Mark Bosnich from Stan Sport, EPL is the focus this evening. Looking ahead to this weekend, and Saturday night caught my eye, Everton, Man United and Arsenal, Chelsea. 9 o'clock Perth time, then 11:30. A couple of very fascinating duels.
0: Oh, absolutely. And the big one, like you said, Arsenal versus Chelsea, and that's 11:30. That will be on Sunday night for you guys. I get so jealous when you tell me those times. So I'm thinking, as you're saying those times, Mike, I go, what is he on about? You know, like Everton, Man United, it starts at 11 o'clock over here, but 9 o'clock. Everton won, coming off of winning the first game, 1-1 draw with Bournemouth when they got a last-minute equaliser. It's an always tough place to go, but Everton and the Manchester United will really have to be on their toes. And of course, Arsenal versus Chelsea, for me, this would be a great look to see whether or not that my claim or my prediction about Chelsea being the toughest opponents, in my opinion, the biggest challenges they're going to be for the title this season. We'll see how far away they are from that game. That's going to be such an interesting game to watch. Because, like I said, Arsenal at the moment, they're an absolute machine. If you look at their bench as well, and I was always told, if you really want to weigh up a team's title credentials, their first 11, yes, is one thing. Of course, you're going to take that consideration. But if you look at their bench, and a team's bench is exceptional, then they've got every chance. And that is Arsenal in a nutshell. So it's very interesting to see how that goes. Big, big game for both sides. And really going to look forward to that one.
9: And just turning our attention to international football, Lionel Messi, we saw him for Argentina, of course, at the World Cup. Officially, he's retired from international football. Give us your thoughts on what's an amazing career.
0: Just to say thank you on behalf of the football world for some wonderful moments. Both him and Cristiano Ronaldo have taken the sport to different levels over these last 15 years or so and give us some great joy. And what a wonderful, wonderful career and one of the true all-time greats in world football. We've spoken of up there with Cristiano Ronaldo, with the great Pelé, with Diego Maradona, Johan Cruyff, Franz Beckenbauer, players of this ilk. And it's been an absolute privilege and an honour to watch him as a football fan over the course of his career.
9: And before I let you go, Bozza, the rule changes that we saw at the World Cup, in terms of them being implemented at the Premier League, well, can you tell us where that's at and how they're operating in your eyes?
0: Well, some have been implemented, some they're sort of left alone, so to speak. But overall, I think so far so good. The goalkeeper rule that they've mentioned to start in the Premier League, where actually wasn't in the World Cup, where if they think a goalkeeper has gone down for another reason besides having a collision, or so if it's a collision or there's blood or anything like that, it's just normally you stop play. But what they found was it was goalkeepers just going down for tactical reasons when their team was under pressure. And they would go down, pretend they got cramp or something like that, to give the manager of that team an opportunity to have a break and to make some tactical adjustments. So what they've installed is the fact that if the goalkeeper goes down for one of those minor reasons, that before the game or during the game, a designated player will have to come off for that team and they'll have to play with 10 men for a minute after the goalkeeper stands up. So we haven't had that just yet. So we're looking for that. The other thing is, like I said, the 5 to 7 second rule with the goalkeepers, I think, has worked very, very well. If they're in possession of the ball and the referee does his countdown, if he puts his hands up with 5, they've got 2 more seconds to get rid of the ball or else it will be a corner. So that seems to have quickened the game up, and that's really what it is. And we've seen that in all sports all around the world, most notably here in rugby league. They've tried to do that. I know in AFL they've made some type of similar concessions. They just want the game to speed up because, as we know, especially the younger generation, they like everything very, very quick. So it's understandable.
9: It is. Yeah, it's all got to happen in an hour or two or you've lost their attention, maybe even less than that. but old school, you and I, Boz. Hey, listen, thanks for updating us on the Premier League. Enjoy the football this weekend. We look forward to hearing your best work on Stan Sport.
0: Thank you so much, Marky. I can't wait.
9: Mark Bosic joining us on this Tuesday night. This is Sports Today.
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4: Hello, Skeet. Good to be with you again. I'm going to roll straight into it with, I think he is my favourite athlete of all time, Roger Federer. Certainly my favourite tennis player of all time. He has been inducted into the International Tennis Hall of Fame. Now, there was too much to get through last night, so this happened on Sunday, but I had to bring you some of his speech because he's indicated that it's potentially his greatest honour of his career. I didn't go and dive deep into, because I could see the puzzled look on your face, which probably suggests, why isn't he already in there?
3: Exactly.
4: I thought that might be it. I'm not sure. I suspect it might have, you know, similar to the AFL that we're used to, when maybe there's a certain amount of time that has to elapse from your end of your playing days to when you get inducted. But alas, he is in there, and it was a typical Roger Federer speech, full of tears. We know he's an emotional man and he's happy to express that. And he made us laugh as well. So it was a very long speech, but I was able to clip 30 seconds of what I thought was well worth bringing to you.
5: And I was lucky to have my childhood hero, Stefan Edberg. We'll get through this, promise. Until the sun rises, guys.
6: Love you, Roger.
5: Yeah. Okay. Okay. Oh my God. Now we're getting into the Mirka bit. Oh, this is such a mess.
4: So that was Mirka, his wife, obviously, and the mother of his children. He, after, you know, bumbling his way through it with plenty of tears. I love that last bit. Oh God, here's the Mirka bit as he reads his speech. So it was a very funny speech. It was an emotional speech and an honour only fitting to one of the greatest ever that we will ever see grace a tennis court. So Roger Federer inducted into the International Tennis Hall of Fame.
3: Yeah, and not too many will ever go by without saying they didn't love him in his attitude and his demeanour, particularly during the senior years of his career, because at the start of his career, yeah, he was a bit of a hothead.
4: When he was here at the Hotman Cup
3: hard
4: as well. I know. It's crazy to believe that. He was at the Hotman Cup, I think he was 17, correct me if I stand corrected, but yeah, he absolutely was, and completely changed the way he went about it, and it won him so many adoring fans. Point number two, Ben Stokes back in the news again, Skeet. He is coming down under. He has signed officially for the Adelaide Strikers for the upcoming BBL summer. So, I mean, we know he splits a crowd. Outstanding cricketer. One of the greatest all-rounders to ever play the game. He was apparently weighing up pretty lucrative offers as well from the Sydney Sixers and the Melbourne Renegades, which will be their last season, by the way, given everything that's going on there. But he's chosen the Strikers at what is understood to be around $500,000 for the season, which is, it's only about 6 weeks, maybe 8 weeks long. And he's available for the entire tournament. So that's a nice little handy part as well for the Adelaide Strikers.
3: I get the feeling he'll win over the Adelaide crowd and Australian yeah, fans, who've always been, because of the Ashes rivalry, a little bit anti towards Ben Stokes. I just keep thinking the Perth Scorchers never seem to be in the market for a big, big name. By the same token, they always seem to find a way to get together a squad that's competitive and winning titles. Now, Finn Allen's the one player that we could lose because of the new structured setup with recruitment and the dollars available to poach players. So that will be fascinating to see how that plays out.
4: The strikers, pardon me, the Scorchers, they always strike me as like a, I shouldn't use the word strike, the Scorchers as a bit of a money ball type operation where they go specifically after certain players. Liam Livingston pops to mind as well. And like you said, always forever present. But there's a big name for the BBL, and I think the tournament will be happy to see Ben Stokes come to town. The US Open, Aussies at the US Open. I came bearing bad news last night. It was a lot of losses. Day two, much, much better. Maya Joint and Alexei Popyrin both through, and they both came from behind as well, losing the first set. So Maya Joint and Alexei Popyrin did it the hard way, but they are through. James Duckworth and Kim Birrell also winning through on day two, to join Taylor Preston on day one. So that's five Aussies through to the second round so far. And there's a fair few on tonight as well. So day three will continue to see round one matches. So if you are interested and you are getting up to watch, what you have tonight, wildcard, Dane Sweeney from Australia. He's first up. So 12-hour time difference. So, and I think it's an 11 a.m. start. So 11 p.m. for us here in the West. Dane Sweeney, he's on court first, and so is Tristan Schoolkate, who qualified. He's a West Aussie. And then Tanasi Kokkinakis in action tonight as well, a little bit later on, so that'll be early morning. And Alex de Minaur gets his campaign underway. So the four blokes in action. And then Daria Kasatkina, she is also second match on Stadium 17, so that'll be pretty late after midnight here in the West as far as the girls go. So five are through and five to go on day three for the Aussie contingent.
3: We might even catch up with Craig Gabriel next week as this competition and the event heats up, which it invariably does over there in New York.
4: Yeah, absolutely. And I always love following it, and I'll continue to keep us up to date with what's going on at Flushing Meadows. Fourth and final story tonight, Skeet Performance 4. I laugh at this because it's not happening to us. But Pakistan, their cricket team have reacted in the most emotionally turbulent way, almost like they're being run by a teenager. So they have lost both the first two test matches to England pretty convincingly as well. They lost the series opener, 194 runs they lost the second test by. So they were never really in it. So they're losing 2-0.
3: They got smashed.
4: Yeah, they absolutely obliterated. There's one to go. So what have they done? Dramatic action. They have gotten rid of the coach and they've sent seven squad members home. So flick the coach, seven squad members home. I think that it's the bowling coach that also has been given the flick. And I noticed that Ashley Nofke, former Australian cricketer, is going to step into that role. They've brought in the white ball coach for the final test match. Seven squad members sent home and a sacking of the coach after going 2-0 down in the series. Do you remember late last season, they also fined their cricket team for not making it out of the group stage of the T20 World Cup?
3: Yeah, they've had a horrible record. And they've gone through so many coaches. Australian coaches have gone over there. I think Greg Chappell was involved at one stage.
4: Gillespie was involved.
3: Jason Gillespie was treated appallingly.
4: Yep.
3: We know that the sad end to Bob Woolmer's fate going back many years now. Yeah. So it is a poison chalice going to coach Pakistan in any form of cricket.
4: Yeah, it certainly is. And you can see how turbulent those decisions can be. So that third test match, that'll be coming up. Do you have that on the top of your head? I think it's 3 or 4 days, maybe Sunday, Saturday.
3: I haven't really tuned in given the one-sided nature of it, to be honest. But England under Joe Root, he just said to them after they won the second test, let's go out and behave like adults.
4: Yeah. Well done, Joe. Everybody's grown up a little bit. And I hope we're all the more wiser, Skeet, for Tuesday night's edition of Foreman's Four.
3: Sharp work from you, Mark Foreman, as we look ahead to tomorrow night. We'll be at the Ray Hotel in Fremantle. Hope you can join us from 6 o'clock through to 8 o'clock. Myself, Paul Hazelby, David Mundy will pop in. Come on, Freo fans, get down and support your team. They will be, the Dockers will be front and centre of our discussion point. After the break, we'll wrap up the show, announce our caller of the night. Speaking of the footy, our caller of the evening will get two tickets to go and see the Dockers take on the Hawks on Thursday night. Do not go anywhere. We'll announce that right after this on Sports Today.
7: 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Queensland are changing the rules around e-rideables and e-scooters. Reece Wildman from the Queensland Police joined us.
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3: Sports Today, a massive couple of hours. Thank you to our special guest tonight, Jack Sears, the Peel Thunder captain, the second semi-final coming up against Claremont, and Mark Bosic from Stan Sport, all things English Premier League. Our caller of the night, the two tickets to go and see the Dockers take on Hawthorn in Thursday's qualifying final. It goes to 13-year-old Valentino. Congratulations, young man. You're off to see your Dockers take on the Hawks.
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0: Give us your input 24 hours before Fremantle take on Hawthorn. We'd love to see you down there from 6 o'clock. And by the way, we'll have two more tickets. Yes, two more tickets to go and see Fremantle take on Hawthorn on Thursday night. We'd love you to get along to the Ray Hotel in Fremantle. Thanks to Mark Foreman, Ethan and to Will Schofield for their contribution tonight, and particularly to you, our listeners, on 1-3-3-882-0487-999-882. It's coming up to news time. Money News is next. We'll catch you from 6 tomorrow from the Ray Hotel in Fremantle.
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2: Good evening, I'm Jamel Wells. Another Australian caught in the Nepal floods has spoken with their family. Nelson Scott reports from Kathmandu.
3: An Australian travelling in Tibet has been found alive after being stranded near the Nepali border following torrential flooding. The individual's identity is currently unknown, but they are in contact with their family and are being supported by embassy staff. The person is now the second Aussie to be safely located, but Foreign Minister Penny Wong says she holds grave concerns for 42 Australians still missing.
4: It is difficult to get information. We will continue to work to do that.
3: The family of Australian pilgrim Michael Keats believe he's died in the flooding, but this hasn't been confirmed by DFAT. Posting on social media, Mr. Keats' partner says she's devastated.
5: Just thinking about all of the future, all of the things that we wanted to do together.
3: Australian aid has arrived here in Nepal and more is on its way. Nelson Scott, Kathmandu.
2: China has warned there will be consequences after Taiwan was invited to the Pacific Islands Forum. The annual summit is meant to be the key event to discuss issues affecting the island countries. Taiwan is invited as an observer. Prime Minister Anthony Albanese says it's up to the Pacific to decide what role Taiwan will play.
6: I'm not distracted. I'm focused on members of the Pacific family, and that is precisely the meetings that I have scheduled here. This is primarily a gathering of the Pacific family, the members of the Pacific Islands Forum.
2: Former UK Prime Minister Sir Keir Starmer is standing down as a Member of Parliament. He was replaced as Prime Minister by Andy Burnham 2 months ago. Mr. Starmer says he wants to focus on new work around international affairs. Back home, the Commonwealth Bank says the decline in property values is larger and faster than anticipated. The nation's biggest lender predicts the biggest falls will be in Sydney and Melbourne. All major banks are reporting a reduction in the number of people applying for mortgages. They say it's due to higher interest rates and tax changes. Police say it's too early to confirm if a fatal home invasion in Sydney's southwest was a case of mistaken identity. A man in his 20s was shot dead at Glen Alpine when a group of people entered his family home this morning. And there are reports two senior boys at a Melbourne public school have been expelled over threats to female staff and misogynistic behaviour. The Age says the Year 12 boys were expelled from Sandringham College in August. In finance, one Australian dollar buying around 71.4 US cents.
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2: The Cats begin their AFL finals campaign at the MCG on Friday night in an elimination clash with the Blues. League guru Phil Gould has cast doubt on speculation that Nathan Cleary will join the PNG Chiefs. He's told Nine's 100% footy the champion halfback will stay with the Panthers.
7: I would find it extraordinary if he left the Panthers. I just don't see that happening personally. PNG, well, unless people know more than I don't see that where he would like to finish his career.
2: Aussie Alexei Poprin has upset Grigor Dimitrov to move into the second round of the US Open. Arina Sabalenka has started her quest for three consecutive women's titles with a straight sets win. And Perth Glory will welcome back goalkeeper Alyssa Del Tosse for the next women's A-League season. That's the latest news and sport.
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9: Fine overnight, getting down to 9 degrees. Tomorrow, cloudy with a medium chance of showers, most likely in the afternoon or evening, at top of 19 degrees. Looking further ahead, Thursday, showers with a top of 20. Friday, showers easing with a top of 20. Saturday, showers with a top of 20 degrees. Possible showers on Sunday with a top of 20. This is Perth's 6P.
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12: Good evening. Welcome to Money News on 2GB, 3RW, 4BC and 6PR with Luke Grant in the chair for James Willis tonight. James will be back here tomorrow night with all the latest business, finance and consumer news. Today's market numbers in a moment or two, plus tonight I'll speak to Cotality's head of research, Tim Lawless, on the back of the release of their home value index today. The numbers have made news big time, with the headline figures showing a 0.9% fall in August. This marks the fifth straight month that Australian property prices have fallen. The data also shows the nation's housing downturn has accelerated, as most suburbs recorded weaker auction results in the final month of winter. The country's median property value, now 3.6% below the record high back in March. Sydney continued to lead the pace of declines, with home values down 1.4% in August to be 7.1% below the peak values recorded by Sydney in February. Prices in Melbourne and Canberra both fell 1.1%. Brisbane dropped 1%. I'll speak to Tim first up tonight. Innes Willocks, the CEO of the Australian Industry Group, will be here to talk us through some more disturbing data for Aussie business. New figures show insolvencies now tracking 75% higher than pre-pandemic levels, with 14,150 companies folding over the previous financial year, and in the June quarter, 3,500 alone. Over the last decade, insolvencies have grown three times faster than the number of new businesses being created. Later on, thanks to NAB, I'll get a business owner's perspective on all the gloom and doom. Jeremy Saunders, the founder of Australian action sports retailer Boardworld, will share his experiences with me tonight. This is Money News with Luke Grant on 2GB, 3AW, 4BC and 6PR. Now, let's get into it. The ASX 200 closed slightly down today, down 9.3 or 0.1% to close at 90.66. We had four sectors in the green. It was a good day for energy, materials, utilities and healthcare. The energy sector was up nearly 2%. Of those that finished in the red, discretionals were off just over 2%, a little worse than telecommunications, off 1.81%. One Aussie dollar buying 71.5 US cents. Now, just some of the day's business headlines. I see the corporate regulator has closed its investigation into share trading and governance issues at Mineral Resources and has told the iron ore and lithium miner that it does not intend to pursue any action. The Australian Securities and Investments Commission began an investigation into MinRes and its billionaire founder and managing director, Chris Ellison, back in 2024. The following year, it began a probe into the IPO of Kali Metals, which was heavily subscribed by Ellison and MinRes staff. Today, MinRes told investors that the regulator had informed the company it had, quote, concluded its investigation and determined that it will not take any enforcement action, unquote. How about this? One of Australia's largest plastics recycling businesses has fallen into administration just 2 years after securing a $20 million federal grant, leaving 60 Adelaide jobs in limbo. Recycling Plastics Australia emerged as one of the country's largest soft plastics processors after it secured the grant in 2024, part of a plan to invest $60 million into a new shed at its Kilburn site to be fitted with new state-of-the-art machinery. But just 2 years later, the company is on its knees, reportedly, calling it administrators in a last-ditch bid to find a white knight to save the business. Recycling Plastics Australia was established in 2017. In a statement, they said the recent collapse of a major supplier was a major factor behind the decision to call in the administrators. The proposed $60 million upgrade of the site, designed to process 14,000 tons of soft plastics, including bread and shopping bags, chip packets each year, the project was never fully commissioned. Hey, do you like your chook? Collins Foods, the nation's largest owner of KFC restaurants, is riding the mania for chicken wings, wraps and burgers to a strong start to fiscal 2027 as chicken, the bird, becomes Australia's favourite affordable protein. Now, US food giant McDonald's even singled out Australia as one of the best performing markets for its recently launched McWings chicken offer, pointing to cost of living pressures that are pushing diners to low cost protein and away from traditional beef burgers. Highlighting the popularity of chicken among a protracted cost of living crisis, KFC launched a new ad series with the tagline, Go Full Chicken. Amid heightened competition from non-traditional fast food chains like Macca's and incursions by rival brands like El Jana and Nene Chicken, in a trading update provided at the AGM today, Collins Foods said total company sales for the first 17 weeks of 2027 were up 6.6%, led by its network of Australian restaurants, where sales rose 6.4% and same-store sales lifted by 3.4%. The operator of 295 KFC stores in Australia, Collins Foods Chief Executive Xavier Simonet, told shareholders the company was confident about its growth plans for the year ahead. There you go. Chicken. It's on the rise. This is Money News. It's 12 after 7. Now, the Australian housing market has hit a clear turning point today. What started as a concentrated easing in high-end suburbs has rapidly turned into a generalised softening, and winter has brought a cold reality for property owners right across Australia. Values have now fallen across 93% of capital city suburbs, with the national index dropping 0.9% in August for a fifth consecutive month of decline. Sydney is leading the plunge, with the rate of decline now outpacing the earlier 22-23 correction, while buyers sit on their hands amidst rising advertised stock levels and, of course, the threat of even higher interest rates. And that leaves aside changes made by government. Remember the changes they said they wouldn't make. Anyway, Tim Lawless is behind all this today. He's research director at Cotality. I'm delighted to say he's on the line. Hope you're well, Tim.
13: I am. Thank you. Good to be here.
12: Thank you. I'll say the obvious. You can pull a headline.
13: Well, yeah, I think it just shows how much people are interested in housing movements. Remember, about 60% of household wealth is in housing.
12: Yeah.
13: And about 70% of household debt is in housing as well. So, yeah, it certainly grabs some headlines when the market's going negative.
12: So that figure, 93% of capital city suburbs, that means, does it not, that this just isn't affecting a part of the property market? This is everywhere, isn't it?
13: Pretty much. I mean, if you look at markets like Sydney and Melbourne, it's 99% of suburbs are down. If you go to even a market like Perth, where the housing market's been booming, it's 97% of suburbs were down. And this is through the 3 months of winter. So it's not just over 1 month, it's over 3 months.
12: Tell me how winter has made this a reality now. We know it slows down a bit in winter. That on top of where we're headed anyway, has that made what you've revealed today the reality that it is?
13: Well, winter isn't really that seasonal for values. It definitely is for listing numbers and purchasing activity, but you find home value trends don't really have a great deal of seasonality. So what we found through winter is simply that the headwinds facing the marketplace got more significant. Of course, we had the budget being handed down. We've had the full flow through of three rate hikes. Confidence has remained deeply pessimistic. And even though affordability has improved a little as housing prices have come down, that's been completely offset by worsening serviceability due to higher interest rates. So, yeah, the market's definitely facing quite the array of headwinds at the moment.
12: So we've got people sitting on their hands, Tim. What happens now? We've clicked over into spring and listings obviously pick up. What is at the end of this? I'm trying to find some light at this tunnel and I'm not seeing any reading numbers like yours today.
13: Well, I think the tunnel might be a long one on this occasion. We're not expecting the market to turn around anytime soon. I think we'll continue to see housing values fall through spring, at least probably through summer as well. We generally look for some sort of a catalyst that's going to turn the market around. That could be anything like some sort of stimulus. You know, in the past downturns, it might be a first home buyer stimulus, for example, but I don't think that's going to happen. Lower interest rates, of course, would be a catalyst, but that's still some way off. So, yeah, it does look like the market's going to be left to its own devices in some way.
12: Yeah.
13: And you're right. It's we're seeing listing numbers are quite high, finishing winter, moving into spring. And that's not because we've seen a pickup in the flow of new listings coming to market. It's simply because there's less buyers and homes are accumulating in the market. So we're currently seeing purchasing activity about 18% lower than a year ago across the capitals, about 13% below average. Well, at the same time, listing numbers across the capital cities are tracking well above average levels now. They're about 24% higher than a year ago and about 8% above average for stock levels.
12: Yeah. If we look at Sydney, down 7.1 from the peak, Melbourne 6.8 from the peak, Perth 3.2, Brisbane 2.7, Canberra 5.2, all down from their peaks. Is there anything within each of those markets that explains the different results, or is this a national trend that's not separated really by local issues?
13: Well, it's definitely a national trend that we're seeing this weakness, but I mean, there's definitely some idiosyncrasies across cities. Melbourne, for example, that 6.8% drop from its peak. Melbourne's market peak was all the way back in March of 2022, so just before interest rates started to rise after the pandemic. Even though Melbourne has seen some growth, it didn't quite post a nominal recovery through 2024 and 25. Sydney, that 7.1% decline, it's wiped about $93,000 off the median value across Sydney just in the space of 6 months. Hmm. And, of course, the mid-sized capitals, they're coming off a significant base. They've seen growth surging. I mean, Perth is the best example, with values up 80% in 5 years. So it's pretty clear those markets, even if we did see a 10 or 15% correction, that's only taking values back in a market like Perth to where they were around the middle of last year.
12: Yeah. What do you say about the regions versus the capital cities? Is there an observation there to be made?
13: Well, the regional markets have been a little bit more resilient, but they are following the capital cities now. There's very different conditions. When you look at some of the commutable regional markets like Newcastle or Wollongong, the Gold Coast and Sunshine Coast, they're generally following the capital city trends into a downturn over the past few months. But where we see stronger conditions tends to be in the more rural markets, areas that tend to have their own economic ecosystems, like Townsville is a good example, or Mackay in Queensland. Albany and WA has been an extremely strong market. So is Geraldton. Some of the South Australian regional markets, like the Limestone Coast, is still showing some growth as well. So there's definitely a lot more diversity once you get outside the capital cities.
12: Yeah. You found that the national vacancy rate went up a little bit in August. What does that mean for rentals, houses and units between now and, say, the end of the year? Any hope there for renters? Because from reading your numbers, if you're renting, your rent goes up much higher than inflation. I don't know if that's typically the case, but with everything so tight, that's going to hurt, right?
13: Absolutely. So vacancy rates, they've moved from a record low of 1.5% earlier in the year to now 1.9%. So that's a step in the right direction for renters, but it's still extraordinarily low. You'd expect rental vacancy rates on the long run average to be up around 3.5% is a bit healthier. So we're seeing rents rising at around about 6% or a little bit less than 6% year on year, so well above inflation. Normally, rents pre-pandemic were rising at about the same pace as wages growth, so around two and a half to 3.5%. So it's really seen a step change since the onset of the pandemic, and rental stock just remains extremely tight.
12: Yeah. Sometimes with all the numbers, be it an opinion poll or research like yours, Tim, we get so many numbers, you almost become immune to it. But just give me some context around this. And I mentioned the front page of the Oz today, you're quoted. We are headed for the largest correction in Sydney for at least the last 40 years. That sounds serious.
13: It is quite the headline. The context is really important. I mean, in 40 years, the biggest correction Sydney's had is a 13% drop in value. So that was between the middle of 2017 and 19 during a credit crunch.
12: Yeah.
13: That's when the Royal Commission was happening and a few rounds of macro prudential. So, to say values will fall more than 13%, I don't think is that wild. I mean, the annualized rate of growth, just looking at the quarterly numbers, is about an 18% drop at the moment. We've already seen Sydney down 7% in 6 months. So if I'm right, and we see values continuing to trend lower through the second half of the year and into next year, that doesn't seem like too extreme in a statement.
12: Tim Lawless, the Research Director at Cotality. Great to talk to you, Tim. Thank you so much for your time.
13: Always a pleasure. Thanks very much.
12: Our number here, 131-873 on the open line. The text is 0460-873-873. And you can email me, moneynews@capedmedia.com.au. Back in a moment.
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12: Now, just some other news before we go on here, and this is such good news, I have to share it again if you've been otherwise engaged and haven't caught it yet. An Australian who'd been unaccounted for following the floods in Nepal has been safely located today. The Queenslander has spoken with family. He's being supported by Australian consular officials. Meanwhile, the PM says the time will come to examine the science behind the floods. His comments come after Nepalese Prime Minister Birendra Shah said the floods were a climate disaster. Now, all this comes as Australian tunnel rescue expert Professor Arnold Dix has given an update on the incredibly dangerous operation to save workers trapped underground in hydropower plants in Nepal. Speaking to Channel 7, he said the last 24 hours have been quite big for us. He's assisting remotely from Melbourne. He said, we located one of the tunnels. We're able to blast in through the ceiling. His team is trying to pump water out in the hope of finding survivors. Well, you wouldn't dismiss their chance of doing that, would you? I mean, they are the best in the business. But an Aussie was found earlier in the afternoon. If you've missed that, let's hope that there's even more good news coming our way there. I had to mention that tonight. Australian businesses are going to the wall at an alarming rate. New figures showing insolvencies are now tracking 75% higher than pre-pandemic levels, with 14,150 companies folding over the previous financial year, and in the June quarter alone, 3,450. Over the last decade, insolvencies have grown three times faster than the number of new businesses created. Just allow that to wash over you for a moment or two. Over the last decade, insolvencies have grown three times faster than the number of new businesses being created. That is remarkable. Innes Willicks is the Chief Executive of the National Employer Association Australian Industry Group, and he joins me on the line. Innes, nice to chat. Hope you're well.
23: I am, Luke. Good to talk to you.
12: So how do we end up here? 75% higher than before the pandemic. What is driving this?
23: Well, The data we pulled together shows that we've had this sort of big climb in insolvency since the pandemic. So there's a couple of reasons we can point to. The first is the pandemic, where you saw JobKeeper and the like keep a lot of businesses afloat. So we went through a period after the pandemic where, unfortunately, you know, a large number of businesses weren't able to sort of keep themselves going and went under. And then you've seen a whole range of other businesses sort of struggle along and try to make it work and not be able to make it work. And they've started now to drop by the wayside. And you put on top of that now the, you know, the slowdown that we've seen in the economy over the past couple of years. We've had really slow growth, you know, sluggish productivity, you know, changing consumer spending habits. All of that has put together, you know, big increase in insolvencies. And where we're seeing it is in a couple of key areas. First is construction. That's leading the way. We've seen a big rise in construction insolvencies, and, you know, obviously they're in the news at the moment, insolvencies within construction. But there are a lot of smaller companies that have gone under as well. Then you get into retail and fast food and accommodation. That has also seen a big rise in insolvencies. And then professional services. So those sort of smaller businesses that support small business. Yeah. They've also seen a big rise in insolvencies. And, you know, nothing is more alarming than anything else, but it's just concerning to note that we're starting to see and track an increase in insolvencies in the care sector, which is meant to be one of the growth engines of the economy. So yes, we are now starting to see, you know, it, within our economy, you know, structurally elevated insolvencies occur, and that's a big worry. And it's a big worry now as our economy is sort of slowing. You know, we're seeing the impact of the budget, you know, concern around interest rates, slowing and declining consumer demand and confidence at the moment. So we're going through a tough time.
12: It's and construction, obviously, with record immigration and the demand so high for housing, fair enough. That's how we solve that issue. But we've had BAFLA facing all sorts of dire consequences potentially in the next day or two here in Sydney and other cities around Australia. Similar outcomes for large building companies. So that's a disaster. The care economy, much supported by government, to think that there's insolvencies there is extraordinary. But motherhood and apple pie statement, you would think, wouldn't you? And I'd love to get your thoughts on this, where the creation of new business is just something that happens in Australia because, you know, we like to kid ourselves, I guess, that we're a bit of a can-do kind of place. But insolvencies now 75% higher than before the pandemic and now growing three times faster than the creation of new businesses. That does say a lot in my book, does it to you?
23: Oh, look, it says a lot. It says a lot about the state of our economy. It says a lot about the difficulties that businesses have to get started, the regulatory problems that they have. So it's putting people off starting businesses. But once they're in business, trading conditions are particularly hard. And you think of, you know, retail, you know, hospitality more generally, you know, they're consumer-facing businesses, and you know, we're seeing, an enormous number of businesses in that sector not being able to make it. Construction is a huge national problem for us. We have these targets around housing, we have infrastructure, we have to build, we have a whole range of other massive projects around defence and national security. We have to build renewable energy, and we've got the Olympics to build for 2032, but, you know, we're seeing, you know, for a whole range of reasons around, you know, costs, around labour, skill shortages, that businesses in the construction sector and the construction sector that are serving in the construction sector are finding it very tough at the moment. And that is a very bad sign for our economy as a whole, because so much flows off the construction sector, and it really puts in doubt the federal government's targets around building, you know, house building, 1.2 million houses over 10 years. If you don't have the companies to do it and you don't have the stability in the sector to do it, you're not going to achieve those sort of targets.
12: Yeah. Can I just ask you this question finally? It seems to me, and this might be unfair, which is why I want to ask you, but it seems to me the business has found its voice again. There has been a period where a business advocacy, or maybe it's just it hasn't had the coverage, but of late, significant business groups in us like yours have been out there a lot more, saying, come on, give business a bit of a go here. Now, have I misread things here, or do you feel, business advocacy groups have been a bit more forthright in recent times? It feels like it.
23: Well, let me put it to you this way. We've been banging on about productivity now for, you know, a couple of years, and it's a decade, multi-decade problem, but it's become acute, you know, over the past couple of years, and we've been really focusing on that. And it may just now be that, you know, everyone else has sort of caught up with us, and it's become a realisation that it is a big problem. You saw Treasury release a paper today saying, you know, that they're not quite sure around, you know, I'm paraphrasing, around what AI will do for the economy, but they haven't shifted their productivity numbers as a result of artificial intelligence. That tells us that artificial intelligence will, you know, add to our economy's productivity, but perhaps the rest of the economy will continue to go backwards. That's one conclusion you can draw.
12: Yeah.
23: So we've been talking about these issues for a long time. We've been pointing to pressures that businesses are under, the regulatory burdens that they're facing, the cost burdens that they're facing. I think now, you know, we see this on a daily basis. We report monthly on this sort of data. You know, we've seen this sort of coming for a long time. We've been talking about it, but it now just may be that it's now seeped into public consciousness.
12: Yeah, that's a very good point. Nice to chat, Innes. Thanks so much for your time.
23: Thanks, Luke. You take care.
12: Yeah, bye. You too. Innes Willicks from the Australian Industry Group. Back in a moment.
0: We have a huge morning coming up on 6BR Breakfast.
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12: And the news comes up in 21 from now. G'day, Max.
7: Good evening.
12: Evening.
7: I'd like to comment on the reported average drop in the value of properties.
12: Yes.
7: Of 0.8%.
12: Yes.
7: Now, an average couple will purchase a house in the order of $700,000.
12: Right.
7: That equates to a potential $7,000 drop.
12: Yeah.
7: Now, that is $7,000 is a normal variation in any sort of negotiation process. So the, in terms of this havoc that they've wreaked on the economy with negative gearing and affecting trust, it's a nonsense in terms of helping young people to purchase a home. You know, so potentially before they had a $550,000 mortgage, and now they've got potentially a $543,000 mortgage. So where's the materiality in it? Where's the monstrous help that Albanese and his cronies are spruiking as a wonderful and huge achievement? It's
12: yeah.
7: Nonsense.
12: Okay, I take that point. That's fair enough. I think that's the monthly change. It's, I think it's higher than, or it approaches 10%, which is a whole lot larger than the $7,000 you mentioned. But I understand your point. And if you buy and sell in the same market, then you know. But I really think the issue here is the government pressed forward with something they promised they wouldn't do. And the consequences, and we've seen them before, this was tried, I think, 40 years ago, wasn't it, Max, by the Hawke Keating government, I think it was, potentially dire. Now, Jimbo, the Treasurer, says, oh, you know, it's a bit too early to be saying things are as bad as they might be, and he's probably crossing everything when he says that. But first principles, you could have just done what you promised, and then not done this, because the market's being tempered with interest rates and they might go up again. I'll have a chat to a real estate agent in a moment or two with a take on this. The 1 month change is a fair point. Initially, in Sydney at least, it seems the values that were being affected most were at the higher end. So they weren't even properties that were attracting first-home buyers. It's a fascinating call. Thank you, Max. I'll just move on. I take your point, but I think it's a bigger issue than that.
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12: Yeah, I want to get back to that story. I'll do that in a moment. Thanks to our good friends at NAB, we thank them for their support. Let's talk business. We do it every week on this show. Today, the first day of spring. Next thing you know, it'll be Christmas. Then, of course, the challenges of being a retailer come into focus, don't they? I want to get a business owner's perspective. Jeremy Saunders, the founder of Australian action sports retailer Boardworld. He's on the line for us tonight. G'day, Jeremy.
8: G'day, how are you?
12: Good, mate. Thanks so much for your time. Tell me what Boardworld does.
8: Boardworld, we are a specialty skateboarding retailer based in Newtown in Sydney.
12: Is it a niche market, the board market, or is it a growing market? Are more people using boards? Walk me through that.
8: Skateboarding's definitely been growing in recent years. There's a lot more use taking up skateboarding, a lot of kids, 5 years old, boys and girls. We're seeing more and more of that. Skateboarding is now in the Olympics, so it's getting mainstream attention. And during COVID, it was one of the sports that anyone could do in their driveway. So
12: yeah,
8: it was one of those sports that just really took off, and it's been going from strength to strength.
12: Are you a physical store, but without an online presence, or have you got both? And I guess these days you need to be online, do you?
8: Yeah, we are both. We started out online. That's always been a huge part of what we do. But we do have our flagship store in Newtown, and they both work hand in hand with each other. We see both as essential.
12: Is the online business bigger than the physical store or not?
8: Yes. The online is certainly the majority of our business, but the retail store does a lot of heavy lifting when it comes to community engagement, people being able to come in, look at products, touch products, try on products, talk with our skate team, get expert advice. We have movie nights, we have events there. So they both play a very important role, but in terms of volume, online certainly does more.
12: Answer me this. Someone buys a board online and you've got the board on the shelf. Someone walks in and says, I'll have that. And old mates bought it online. How do you balance that?
8: That's a good question. It all runs on a central inventory management system where our online warehouse and the skate shop sit within that inventory management system as two different locations, and they sync in real time. So if an online order comes through, it automatically gets picked at whichever location it's at, and that item, if it was in the skate shop, is within minutes no longer on the shelf. And that sometimes an order will come in and it's a mix of some stuff at the warehouse, some stuff at the skate shop. We collect all of that very quickly. The inventory management system does its job and the order goes out usually seamlessly.
12: Rising freight costs and overheads. How do you protect your margins in both areas, in the shop and online? How do you do that?
8: Well, sorry. For us, it really comes down to a few things. One is how well you do your buying. Are the brands and the products you're buying in high demand? Do you have that right brand mix where someone is going to be happy to pay close to full retail price? Customer service is also a huge part of it. People come to us because they know they're going to get looked after from start to finish, whether there's a problem later on with a warranty. They know they're being looked after. You really have to put the customer first. You have to present the products they want. And it's hard to toe that line with pricing sometimes, but it's essential. Otherwise, margins just get crushed.
12: Yeah, gotcha. And the most difficult thing you got to do every day, what would that be?
8: The most difficult thing at the moment for us is the customer expectation of wanting to have everything at the physical shop, which we can't do.
12: Gotcha.
8: We have thousands of SKUs online, a really vast catalog of, you know, top skateboarding brands, and we have to hand select and curate what we show in the shop. So we do get a lot of customers calling asking, is this particular item in the shop? And we purposefully situate our warehouse very close by, literally minutes away from the skate shop, so we can facilitate click and collect orders. Or even if a customer walks in and wants a particular shoe, we don't have it there. We could have it there in 10 minutes, but it is a challenge and it's something that we manage on a daily basis.
12: Yeah, right. Jeremy, you better plug your website. It'd be unfair to have this chat and not give you the chance to do that. What is it?
8: I appreciate that. Our website is boardworld.com.au and we are boardworld across all socials as well.
12: Excellent work. Jeremy Saunders from Boardworld, thanks so much for your time.
8: Thank you for having me on.
12: Not at all. I used to have a fan club called Boardworld. I'll leave it there.
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12: 9 to 8, the market wrap in a sec. Now, Michael is a real estate agency owner in Sydney. And Michael, I've only got a minute. Tell me the effect on first home buyers following the government's tax changes and the high interest rates, mate.
28: Well, thanks, Matt. I can tell you broadly and locally, I speak to agents all over the country. I'm part of a large network. The first home buyers are basically not around. They're almost non-existent. The market has not dropped by 0.8%. It's dropped more like 8 to 10%. I've been doing this for 30 plus years. And one last stat I want to bring to your attention is the auction clearance rates. They are not 42 and 45%. They're less because every Saturday when they record the numbers, approximately last weekend, there were 200 not recorded. Not recorded meaning they don't have that information from the agent.
12: Right.
28: And therefore, they're not calculating that percentage. Now, I'm telling you this very quickly because the market is worse than it's been presented.
12: Reported.
28: It's the worst market I've ever experienced, ever.
12: Yeah.
28: I have not seen anything like this before.
12: Okay. Michael, thank you. We'll chat again. Regular listener to our radio station, 2GB in Sydney. But there you are. Wow, that's the sort of feedback that, you know, from someone out there doing it that you need to hear. Thank you, Michael.
29: And now on Money News, the market wrap.
12: And helping us out tonight, Tony Sycamore, market analyst at IG Australia. G'day, Tony.
30: Good evening, Lou.
12: Now, tell me about energy stocks. I think the energy sector was in the green today. Is higher oil and all the dramas in the Middle East, is that going to keep that sector in the green for some time, do you think?
30: Yeah, at least for the short term. I mean, we know that we have seen a resumption of fighting between the US and Iran this week. It has renewed fears of supply disruptions. And even just a few minutes ago, we're hearing reports that two supertankers have been struck by projectiles exiting the Persian Gulf. And what we're seeing now is crude oil futures trading at their highest level in 6 weeks. So as things stand, we're going to be seeing a pretty solid day tomorrow for energy stocks, including Karoon and Beach Energy, as well as Woodside.
12: What about the financials? Not such a great session for them today.
30: Absolutely. I mean, as Michael said, it's pretty bad out there. And we've got two main things weighing on bank share prices at the moment. The first, housing is falling, partially due to the changes in the federal budget. And we had real estate specialist Totality come out today and warning of the biggest fall in Australian home prices in 40 years. Now, for the big banks, that is a huge issue. We're talking about 50% of their asset base. We're talking about collateral, credit quality, growth and sentiment all in one. So you've got that as well as a very inflationary environment with oil prices moving higher, and that is driving bond yields. So all of those things together are really driving bank prices lower as we see things at this point in time.
12: GDP figures, I think we get them tomorrow. What is the expectation here, mate?
30: Well, it's a huge one for the local market. We've been talking a lot about inflation of late and it being too high. And now we're going to probably turn the conversation towards slowing growth, which isn't great either. But the consensus is for a rise of around 0.3% quarter on quarter, about 1.8% year on year. That's in line with the RBA's forecast and probably strong enough for the RBA to hike rates before year end. I think it's going to be a November rate hike, unfortunately, on Melbourne Cup Day. Goldman's, though, the big US investment bank, think we're going to see zero growth for the quarter. And if they're right, the conversation would certainly turn to the possibility the RBA keeps rates on hold into year end and letting a slowing economy do some of that hard work for them.
12: There's something completely anti-Australian about an interest rate rise on Melbourne Cup Day. Don't you agree?
30: I absolutely do. I've been in the markets for a long time, and the amount of Melbourne Cup lunches I've had to race back from, I've lost count of.
12: Thank you, mate, very much indeed. Appreciate it, Tony.
30: Cheers, Luke.
12: Good on you. Tony Sycamore, market analyst at IG Australia. Yeah, gee, that's the last thing we know. Those numbers will be key, of course. The GDP tomorrow, which James Willis, when he returns, will cover expertly on Money News tomorrow.
0: Morning. Queensland are changing the rules around e-rideables and e-scooters. Reece Wildman from the Queensland Police joined us.
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0: devastating floods on the border with Tibet is now at least 1,000. Almost 4,000 people remain missing, including 42 Australians. A second Australian has been found alive. The identity of the person is unknown, but they have made contact with their family. China's special envoy to the Pacific has warned there will be consequences for Taiwan's presence at the Pacific Islands Forum meeting. Australia's Prime Minister is among those in Palau for the meeting. Anthony Albanese has rejected claims that Taiwan's presence is a distraction.
1: I'm not distracted. I'm focused on members of the Pacific family, and that is precisely the meetings that I have scheduled here. And I think this is primarily a gathering of the Pacific family, the members of the Pacific Islands Forum.
0: Former British Prime Minister Keir Starmer will resign as an MP 2 months after leaving the UK's top job. The move will trigger a by-election in his North London seat. Mr Starmer says it's time to pass the baton to a successor and turn his focus to international affairs. Back home, former broadcaster Ray Hadley is tomorrow expected to continue giving evidence in the Alan Jones indecent assault trial. Jefferson Shaw reports.
2: Giving evidence, Ray Hadley has detailed a conversation he had with complainant C, the alleged victim telling the broadcaster he was touched by Alan Jones on the crotch and kissed in a lift. Mr. Hadley says complainant C told him he did not consent, hated it, and felt guilty that he hadn't tried harder to stop Mr. Jones. Complainant C is one of six making allegations against Alan Jones, 20 offences for indecent assault and 2 for sexual touching without consent. Jones denies all allegations against him.
0: Australians are being urged to protect themselves from the sun as we head into the warmer months. Melanoma is the second most commonly diagnosed cancer in Australians aged between 20 and 39. Skin cancer nurse Harriet Clayton says sun protection is easy.
3: They're making sure that you are wearing sunscreen. There's a lot of misinformation around about sunscreens at the moment, but it is still one of the best ways to protect your skin from harmful UV radiation.
0: Sydney Ferries staff will walk off the job for 5 hours from 9 o'clock in the morning over a pay dispute. Brisbane ferry workers will stop work for 24 hours on Saturday. And Jetstar has conducted its first test flight to the new Western Sydney International Airport ahead of its opening next month. The flight from Melbourne carried crew, but not passengers. In finance, one Australian dollar buying 71.4 US cents.
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0: The Rabbitohs bid for a home final goes on the line in Friday's clash with the Roosters. Souths need to win to move back into sixth place above Newcastle, who have the bye. Centre Jack Whiten says it's a big incentive.
5: We're looking at trying to get a home final, as you said, and I think that's very important. We've got a pretty good strike rate at home, and to start off a finals campaign there would be great, especially for our fans.
0: In AFL, Brisbane Lions star Hugh McCluggage is set to return from a calf injury for Saturday's qualifying final against the Swans at the SCG. Hawthorn is set to recall Jack Ginnivan for Thursday's qualifying final against Fremantle in Perth. In the English Premier League, Arsenal beat Aston Villa 1-0 at Villa Park. That's the latest news and sport.
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7: Fine overnight, getting down to 9 degrees. Tomorrow, cloudy with a medium chance of showers, most likely in the afternoon or evening, a top of 19 degrees. Looking further ahead, Thursday, showers with a top of 20. Friday, showers easing with a top of 20. Saturday, showers with a top of 20 degrees. Possible showers on Sunday with a top of 20. 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
9: I still can't get my head around what's happened in Nepal and places surrounds with the flooding and the follow-up, etc. Nelson Scott's the Federal Politicals reporter for Tapped. He's been sent over to this part of the world and he joins us again this morning. G'day, Nelson.
10: Morning, Gus.
9: We've heard of the first Aussie casualty, and it's pretty sad to hear his beautiful partner talk about him.
10: It is absolutely tragic. So we learnt yesterday evening that Michael Keats, a pilgrim from Mollymook on the New South Wales south coast, has passed away. His partner initially said it on a GoFundMe page and has since taken to social media to describe it in more detail. He was a teacher, described as a guide, a nature lover, a mystic. He'd come over for a spiritual trip on Mount Kailash in the Himalayas. He was believed to be returning from that when he was at a border checkpoint when the flash flood ensued and destroyed the building he was believed to be inside. As I say, the partner is released a statement on GoFundMe. She wrote, Michael was my partner, an incredibly important part of our family. He was also my young son's stepfather, the only father he's ever known. His loss has changed everything for both of us. Foreign Minister Penny Wong has had a few media engagements this morning, expressed her sympathies to the grieving family of Michael Keats, but made the point that the government is yet to receive official confirmation of his death, and on the official list he remains unaccounted for, so that number is still 43. 9 on the Chinese side of the border, the remainder in Nepal. His partner is trying to now acquire funds to go on a ritual to India later in the week, along with some of the other family members who have been killed in the flood. So just a tragic story out of Nepal.
9: If there can be a bright side for anybody that's missing somebody, at least they know that they've found that person. But as you mentioned, 43 still missing that are Australians and 4,000 people unaccounted for. Must be absolutely painful for people that are looking for their loved ones.
10: Yep, I'm in regular contact with quite a few of the families of the missing Australians over here, and the issue really is this frustration at the lack of information. Most of them that I've spoken to pretty much know about as much as they did when they arrived here, you know, three or four days ago. And these are people that are in contact with the Australian Embassy every single day. And the thing is, it's just so hard, even still, to get supplies to where it's needed. A lot of roads are still blocked. We're starting to be able to get a bit closer now, but I was at an aid facility in Kathmandu yesterday, run by a non-profit group over here. And this facility, this warehouse, it's all stuff that's been donated by locals, medical supplies, food, clothing. They can't get access to helicopters to get stuff over there because they're all booked out and are being prioritised for some rescue efforts and government aid. So they're using drones. But information is limited. Sanitation issues are starting to take effect in some of the affected areas. There's more dead bodies found, and tragically, and there's shallow graves with some hundreds of unidentified victims that are occurring. And we're just now starting to see these pictures of once thriving towns just reduced to mud and rubble, and the tragic stories of the residents there who, some of them saw their family members washed away, others lost entire homes, businesses, and have been left with literally nothing, and we just wait for answers.
11: Nelson, thanks for joining us, mate. I know it's early in the morning, your time, so we do appreciate your time, mate, in really difficult circumstances. I read and have seen with interest that there were crews, rescue crews, trying to get oxygen into tunnels, as there were, I think, around 1,000 workers that were working in that environment, in the hydro power tunnels. They're obviously, just going to go to the areas where they believe that there could be people still alive. Is that been a little bit of the focus?
10: Yeah, so this potentially could be one of the good news stories that comes out of this, that it's a race against the clock. So, as you mentioned, close to 1,000 workers across a number of different hydropower sites. They are trapped. The Nepali Army has been deployed. They've also got specialised tunnel rescue experts from India and China. They're now doing controlled blasts, earth-moving excavations. The oxygen is getting to some sections because the suffocation, of course, is the major risk here with mud blockages. They're starting to clear some debris. At this point, it appears there's spaces in the tunnels where people are able to seek refuge. It's not 100% confirmed if they are alive. Hopefully we get some answers soon. So there is still a chance, but it's a race against the clock.
9: Right. Mm. How are you bearing up, Nelson? You sound pretty emotional about it all.
10: It's been quite difficult, I must say, because I've spent a lot of time with people here, a lot of Australians, families who are just desperate and in the most difficult moment of their lives. And it certainly has been one of the harder assignments I've done in my career.
9: For sure. Well, mate, we're thinking of you. We appreciate your contribution, and it means a lot to a lot of people, your reports coming back firsthand. So thank you for that, and try and get some sleep.
10: Thank you, guys.
9: Nelson Scott there, federal political reporter for the Tap Media Network, and he's in Nepal. And yeah, you're right, Carl. I mean, you got to hope that you have some miracle discoveries over the course of the next 24 hours, eh?
11: Well, the last report is edging towards 4,500 people. So the last report we had, it's listed as 4,471 people now unaccounted for. And as it stands, 955 had been reported that had been obviously found and confirmed dead.
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11: One thing that we do know is that house prices have suffered a hit. So in any of our Perth suburbs where you live, there's pretty much been a price drop across the board. For example, Dalkeith, 3.4% rise in the past 3 months. But when you look at a number of the other suburbs that
9: Gone up, have they?
11: Well, that's what it says. But Beaconsfield, right, down 6.3%. Jane Brook in the Swan, down 6.1%. Southern River 5.5, Huntingdale 5.4, Swanbourne 5.3, Hilton 5.3, Bertram 5.3. The problem is it's a little bit distorted in places like Dalkeith because you've only got a small number of properties that actually sell. Yeah. So from the last time a sale took place to now. So in a lot of these other suburbs, Millsy, like out in White Gum Valley and places like that, 5.2% down. Swan, Gidgee-Ganna, 5.2% down. So we've got a lot of properties that have lost a lot of value. And also, so when you look at the number of people that are taking out new mortgages, that has dropped to its lowest point in 3 years. So that is a really interesting situation.
9: It is interesting.
11: Into the conversation.
9: But don't forget, there were great growth. The only problem would be if you bought at the top of the market, which is a bit of a worry. You'll need a good job. Now, if you don't want to go to university, the list of jobs where you can make a quid without a degree are out. Okay? So the number one job without a degree is what?
11: The number one, a diesel fitter.
9: Oh, they're right up there. Construction site managers, $151,000 a year they can leave. But you're right, $167,000 for heavy diesel fitter. Bang. You got it. So have you know blokes that are heavy diesel fitters?
11: Well, so a lot of the heavy diesel fitters working in and around mine sites, I think electrical, guys too, are right up there. So guys that work, because there's so much more electrics in cars these days, it's a job that has really, developed quickly. And look, you only need to go and when I say you need an apprenticeship. So whilst don't have to go to university and do 3 or 4 years, you still have to go through an apprenticeship that takes the same length of time. Yep. The only difference is rather than getting a hex debt, you're actually learning on the job, which is the good part. And, you know, the only thing that I have encouraged or asked for is to make the rates a bit better for younger people to keep them in apprenticeships, because it's this skilled gap that we've got, Millsy. So keeping more people in those sorts of jobs, because the rewards at the end of it are quite significant.
9: Heavy diesel fitters, one. Automotive electricians, two. Construction site managers, three. What's a four person? 143,800. What do they do? Is that like a foreman on a job, is it? The old foreman job. It's now a four-person.
11: Well, that's right, because it's...
9: Because women do the job as well.
11: Well, correct.
9: It's so there's like, no foreman like left on the job.
11: It's like third. It's like, you know, yeah.
9: In so Mark Foreman's batters. Left. Mark Foreman's left though. He's left on sports that. Today.
11: Yeah. What do you mean he's left?
9: I'll have to call him Mark four person now.
19: Or just four.
9: Four. Payroll managers, this is a good job. $138,000 without a degree. Electricians, $137,000. What about this? Licensed aircraft maintenance engineers.
11: Yeah.
9: I thought they would have been well qualified. Mm. 134 a year. And marketing managers, 115 if you're any good at it. And that is from SEEK.
19: You said managers there. We might have to... Persages?
9: Right. Marketing personers. Yeah. I mean, this is why it's so stupid.
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0: There cannot be long to go. What the West Coast Eagles lead by a point. Can the Swans do it?
11: Yes, it was an amazing time between Sydney and West Coast, 2005-2006. They got one each when it comes to winning a premiership. We just heard the audio there. Scott Jolly's executive producer for Endemol Shine, the West Coast Eagles, in 2006. And Life in Kings of the Big Game, which is a new three-part documentary series. It premieres on Tuesday, which is today, and it's exclusively on 7 and 7 Plus. What can we expect? Scott, good morning.
2: Morning, guys. How are you going?
11: Good.
2: That's good. What can we expect? I guess we can expect an insight from the players and the coaches that lived that period. I guess we've all got the, you know, I had the Hutto commentary there, but the Leo Barry U star imprinted on our brains from 05. But, you know, the documentary really is about a team that had to recover from the cruelest loss in AFL history and the pain that they went through in that 2006 season and drove them to ultimately the premiership.
9: Speaking of Barry's, Barry Hall was a major player. He'd killed him the year before, but he had a shocker in 06. Do you go back and interview any of the Sydney players?
2: Yeah, we do. Just about 18 months ago, we did a documentary on the Swans 2005 premiership itself called Shaking Down the Thunder. And this is really the sequel to that. So, you know, we had a number of the Swans players involved in this documentary as well. Barry, Leo Barry, Ben Matthews, Jude Bolton, that they will speak about it. And the overwhelming feeling from all of them, I guess, in the end is that one all was probably a fair result.
9: Yeah.
11: I saw Ash Hansen in the preview, in the promos. He was in tears.
2: A lot of the guys got very emotional. I mean, I think it's probably a dark room with some mood lighting and one of the... things we do is we play them back vision as we're doing the interview. So we really take them back to that period. And, you know, it's 20 years ago, so some of the memories are a bit hazy. But by playing back the vision and putting them back in that day and at that time, the memories really come back. And majority of players actually do get quite emotional by the end of it. It takes a couple of hours to do the interviews. And eventually we wear them down and get a bit of emotion and they all love it. They all love the experience and it's been fascinating.
11: Did they talk about the environment in and around the club and the off-field activities going back to that particular time?
2: They definitely did. I mean, Ben was good enough to give us some of his time, which was fantastic. Chris Judd, you know, all the big stars are in the documentary and they all spoke about the beginning of that season and, you know, the disappointment of Ben losing the captaincy. They all speak very openly about it, and I think we'll unveil some interesting facts.
9: Interesting. Daniel Kerr is part of the documentary as well. How much have you got of him?
2: No, unfortunately, Curry was away, so we didn't have Curry. He was one of the few that we didn't get. There were a couple of players that were either overseas or away, so the majority of the squad are in there. We did over 30 interviews for the documentary, but unfortunately, Curry was missed.
9: Oh, I'm just reading the promo for it. It says it takes us inside the world of Daniel Kerr.
2: No, sorry about that.
9: All right. And Dean Cox was the other one that interested me because he was actually on this radio show in the lead up to both those games in 05 and 06, but these days the coach of the Sydney Swans.
2: That's right, yeah. It's a conundrum for Coxie, but I mean, I think you'll see with him and Ash Hansen and a few of the others, they were so emotional about it. He's definitely an eagle deep down. He's, you know, wearing both Guernseys at the moment, but he was very happy to have a chat. He was so passionate about that period and the club and his teammates, and he was terrific.
9: All right, well, it premieres tonight exclusively on 7 and 7 Plus. We wish you well.
2: Thanks very much, guys. Everyone enjoys it.
9: Hopefully in a few years' time we can do one on the Dockers.
2: Well, wouldn't it be amazing if they were all the way this year? It'd be great for the state and great for footy in general. Fingers crossed.
9: Yeah, indeed. All right. Thanks, Scotty. Good on you. Scott Jolly there, executive producer of Endemol Shine. That's one thing for the Eagles to do. At least they can live in the past, whereas the Dockers can live in the present and hopefully win a flag this year, and then they can enjoy what the Eagles supporters had that day. That was an amazing period of time, both those premiership games. For Sydney, of course, with Leo, and obviously the following year with Revenge.
11: Yeah, well, there's a fair bit that's gone on, and, you know, you can speak about the emotion, and I'm sure that within this documentary there'll be the reflection on losing two of their teammates. I don't, you know how long ago they've actually all been interviewed, but obviously it's been in more recent times that we've lost Adam Hunter and we've lost Adam Selwood, and they were firmly ingrained in the lives of all of those individuals. So, yeah, I'll be really sort of interested in what comes out of the documentary.
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1: I'm a bit worried about Miley. I mean, Miley Cyrus was Billy Ray's little girl, and now she just wants to be known as Miley. So is everything okay between her and Billy Ray? But then she joins a long list of people that have just been known as one names, like Prince and Cher and Madonna, Adele, Beyonce, and now Miley Cyrus will not be called Miley Cyrus. She'll be called Miley. Mm. But it kind of stimulates us for a great discussion, and that is, who should get rid of their surname? You know, so who would be better off without their surname?
2: There's always just musicians that go down this path. I mean, maybe Simon, who's the musician, our resident musician on 882.6. Maybe we should just call this program Simon.
1: We could.
2: Yeah.
1: So what about from a political point of view? Could we get rid of Zemplis?
2: Just Basil.
1: Basil.
2: Mm.
1: Just Basil.
2: Yeah.
1: Just Basil.
3: Pauline.
1: See,
2: Simon.
1: Thank you, Simon.
2: Turn your mic on, Simon.
1: Well, very good.
3: Pauline. Well, everyone calls her Pauline, don't they?
2: Yeah.
1: So if we said Pauline, people understand. So we're asking, maybe it's you that's
2: beyond
1: sitting
2: music.
1: At home.
2: I'm going to take it beyond.
1: My surname. I want to get rid of it.
2: Yeah.
1: So the artist formerly known as Millsy will now be called Steve.
2: Just Steve.
1: Steve. Steve.
2: I think I'd rather Big Millsy, 61.
1: Well, maybe I'll
2: I think that's
1: it.
2: Your stage.
1: So what we're asking is who could dump their surname and they'd be better off for it? 133-882, because I'm worried about Miley Cyrus.
4: Sort of happened to Harley.
1: Harley.
4: Harley.
1: Who? Harley who? Harley Reid. No one worries about the Reid anymore. Simply Harley.
2: See, you know the bloke that used to head up WADA, the World Anti-Drug Agency? His name was Dick Pound.
1: Yeah, right? Simply Dick would have done the job.
2: Would have been perfect, wouldn't it, if it was just Dick?
1: What about the other bloke from the Olympic movement, Juan Antonio Samaranch? I mean, just call him Juan. Call me Juan.
2: So who wants to get rid of their surname and who wants to be known by what name? And could we extend the single name into other areas other than showbiz or more specifically singers? Because it's mainly singers, isn't it? With Pink and Adele and the list goes on, Madonna and now Miley, that have all just wanted to be known by one name. Prince is another one that I can think of.
1: Yep. I mean, Bradman was one. He could have got rid of, I mean, they called him the Don, didn't they? But if you simply say Bradman, people think of
2: But that's surname, so you've gone completely the reverse here.
1: Yeah, that's correct.
2: We're talking about getting rid of surnames.
1: Well, okay, get rid of Bradman. You could have called him Don, and people go, oh, Don Bradman.
2: The Don.
1: Or Don's party. Paul's at Gosnells. G'day, Paul.
5: G'day, boys. You were talking about Marnus earlier. He could absolutely just fly with his first name.
1: Yes.
5: But the name I was thinking of was Clive.
1: Clive Palmer?
5: Yes.
2: Clive Waterhouse?
1: Yeah, but would you think, who thinks of Clive Waterhouse?
2: Me. As soon as he said Clive. As soon as Paul said Clive, I just think of Clive Waterhouse.
1: Yeah, no, not bad, Paul. Not bad, we'll give you that one.
2: Clive Bingwa. There's not too many Clives on actually know, you know. Like, personally, no.
1: Really?
2: Not too, well, how many Clives do you know?
1: Oh, a lot of Clives.
2: Well, list me your Clives. Get your phone out.
1: Clive Jones. Get your phone out. Clive Smith.
2: Get your phone out and have a look how many Clives you've got in your phone. I'll bet you it
1: Clive
2: isn't that
1: Hill,
2: many.
1: Who
2: how many Clives
1: away?
2: You got in your phone, Sebley? Pull
4: I've
2: out
4: got
2: your phone.
4: Two.
2: Two?
4: Yeah.
2: Yeah, and I reckon I'm about two. I reckon the two I just said are about the only two that I've got.
1: Clive Ramachan Machan from the airline that I was dealing with recently.
2: Sorry,
1: Wayne is at Wandy. G'day, Wayne. Who could get rid of their surname?
6: Well, there's only one person, the greatest world leader known to man, Donald Trump. He could be just the Don.
1: Right. Well, see, that kind of, if you said the Don, I'd say Bradman.
2: Yeah, I'd agree with you on that.
1: So, I don't know. I mean, in America, though, they probably don't know who the Don was. So, yeah. I mean, he's probably known as the Don to many people.
2: I've got another Clive, too.
1: Well done, Wayne.
2: Bowles manager here in WA, or at least he was for a fair while, Clive Adams. So, there's another Clive. So, I've actually got three Clives in my in my contacts, Millsy. Got any more?
1: Yeah, I have. Oh. Yeah, a guy called Clive Smith.
2: Look at this. Look at the air floating out from your nostrils at the moment.
1: Like, Clive Park.
2: Lion. Let's go to Clive Richie. Park. Richie's out there in Hillary.
7: How you going, gentlemen?
2: Hello, Richie. What have you got for us, Richie?
7: If I said Sir David.
2: Attenborough.
1: Yeah.
7: That's it. You got it in one.
1: Doesn't need a surname. Good work. That's exactly what we're looking for.
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2: Now, we've been asking for names, single names, getting rid of surnames, or names in which we can identify someone without actually getting to the surname.
1: That's
2: or the
1: right. I mean, bonus points if you've got someone who currently doesn't have
8: is not known by a singular name. Nick's at Hillary's. Morning, Nick.
9: Morning.
8: What have you got?
9: Oh, how about Barnaby?
8: Yeah, good.
10: Sit down!
9: That's the guy.
8: Yeah. Many other Barnabys?
2: Well,
8: Barnaby, no. Rock Lobster or Rock Wallaby?
2: But there's not really. But the same thing if I said Elbo.
8: Right. Oh, Barney the Dinosaur. Could get confused between him and Barnaby Joyce. I don't think so. Frank's at East Cannington. G'day, Frank.
11: Elvis. Anybody that's called Elvis now was named after Elvis because he was the only Elvis.
8: Oh, that's a big call. Mm-mm. So you're saying anyone that calls their son Elvis, they've got a musical love?
11: Oh, no, they just must be like Elvis. Like Elvis Costello and people like that.
8: Are all Elvis.
11: I don't think there was ever an Elvis before Elvis that I know is the first name.
8: Oh, there's a challenge. All right. Well, have a look at that, Frank. That's a good little question you've pondered there. Was there Elvis before Elvis? Neil's at the Vines. G'day, Neil. Hello? No, Neil's gone. Let's go to Laurel. G'day, Laurel. Sorry, try again.
12: Good morning, guys.
8: Hello, Laurel, how are you?
12: Well, thank you. There's no other Elon that I know of.
8: Oh, good. Yeah, so he doesn't need Musk, does he?
2: Well, no, not that there would be as well known as that particular Elon.
8: That's
2: so
8: good.
2: Straight away we're going to Elon.
8: Elon's good. Very well done.
2: So just going back to Elvis, there was a bloke who was the Kentucky judge, Elvis. He was born in 1916. He served as the U.S. Secretary of the Army.
8: Right.
2: Very well known in the U.S. Prior to Elvis Presley.
8: So there were other Elvises before
2: there were
8: Elvis.
2: Definitely more
8: when
2: Elvises.
8: When was Elvis Presley born, Carl? Look that one up.
2: Okay.
8: As we go to the Vines and we've tracked down Neil. G'day, Neil.
13: Hi, how you going, guys? Adolf.
8: Oh. I mean, yeah. We don't really want to remember him. I suppose we should never forget a brigand like that, but yeah.
14: Illegal to name your child that name, I think, now?
8: I think there's Adolfs in the world, though.
14: I don't think so.
8: Yeah, I don't think you can call your kid Hitler, but you can call your kid Adolf, because I think Adolf's a very popular German name, even before Hitler. Thanks, Neil.
2: He was born on January 8th, 1935, and the name is linked to an old Irish name, Albius.
8: Right. So if I had a son, I could not call my son Adolf Mills? Is that what you're suggesting, or is it Hitler?
14: You cannot.
2: So Adolf.
14: You cannot name your child Adolf.
8: You can't name your kid Adolf.
14: That's what it says.
2: At all.
8: You can't call your kid Hitler, but you could call the son Adolf. There'll be lots of great Adolfs over the history of the world.
2: Would you want to be known as Adolf?
8: Well, no, I don't. My name is Steve.
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1: Dolly's going to have a day every year. It's going to coincide with my daughter's birthday and a couple of other people that I know. Will we forget her down the track? That's the only question that I might have of the Dolly Day. We'll talk about that with Peter right now. Morning, Pedro.
2: Good morning. Look, I think she's iconic enough that she will never be forgotten, but there's no doubt if someone isn't around and present and doing things, you know, they move further back in your memory. And that'll be the interesting thing, you know, because of all the various business opportunities and endeavours that Dolly has got and was overseeing, you know, the products that are going to be launched. You know, if she's not around to appear on the chat shows and do interviews, it might be harder. It might be a lot harder just to market things under Dolly's name when, you know, we're talking about Dolly now in the past tense.
1: Yeah, well, 19th of October, and a few other people are suggesting that, you know, you never know your luck in a big city. She may never be forgotten, and hopefully her music's not, because it is magnificent.
2: Well, it's certainly riding high in the charts at the moment, but what they've announced today is there's not going to be an actual public memorial for her. She didn't want that. She left very clear instructions about everything. Instead, what we're going to have next year, we're going to have Dolly Fest. Now, this will take place in Nashville, then the week after in London, so only the two places. And this was originally planned for January of this year and to celebrate her 80th birthday. And then when they realised her health was beginning to fail, they postponed everything. And she said, you know, when I've gone, I want you to do Dolly Fest still. So on her instructions, they're going ahead and doing it next year.
3: Now, I've lost Dolly. We've also, at the moment, got a couple of other stars that are crook, Pete.
2: Yeah, well, firstly, Angry Anderson, and I'm hearing things are pretty grim, to be honest. He's in Germany now. He's in a hospital in Germany. It was back in August 10 that his what they announced, that they were cancelling the rest of the European tour that Rose Tattoo were doing. Rose Tattoo still have this huge international following, and they've been doing gigs in Europe. They announced in August 10, due to Angry's health issues, they had to cancel, and then yesterday afternoon it was announced that he has in fact had a heart attack and is still in hospital. So what we're now September 1 and it was August 10 they said he'd taken sick, so presumably with the heart attack. Clearly it's very, very serious. I'm told it is very much that. I mean, amazing career. I mean, having said that, you know, it's not over till it's over. Uh-huh. And some of these old rockers are pretty tough old things, and they're tough as old boots, but you know, Angry's very much loved by the Australian public, not just for, you know, Rose Tattoo's music, but for the very other things that he's done. You know, obviously the reference point often is the Batmobile in the 1991 AFL Grand Final, and then it was singing Suddenly for Kylie and Jason's wedding. It wasn't a real wedding, of course. It was in Neighbours. Yeah. But that was a huge moment in pop culture history.
1: He's diminutive in stature, more so in real life, yeah?
2: Yeah, he is very much a real sort of pocket rocket. Yeah. But, you know, he's kept his presence up there. He's appearing in those, you know, Paul Fenwick comedy shows like Pizza. And Ray Martin put him on as a reporter on the Midday Show.
1: That's right. Yeah.
2: And, you know, he was sort of doing a lot of issues about young people and, you know, troubled young people. And it was great TV. And Ray was very clever to go down that path. But you know, I guess Angry is a great example of how looks can be very deceptive, because you look at him and you think, oh, he's a, you know, tough thing, be careful. Yep. But in fact, he's a real softie. Yep. And we saw that if you saw the great episode of A Current Affair, I think it was done over a couple of nights, when they took a bunch of celebrities to walk the Kokoda Trail, and he was one of those. It was magnificent TV.
1: Lionel Richie, I've heard mixed reports. He's in ICU. Is he still there?
2: I think he's okay. Yeah, apparently he's still there. So ICU obviously is a bit of a worry, but, and particularly when it was about 8 weeks ago, he was also hospitalised, couldn't get through a show, had to cancel. Saturday night it was in St. Louis, Missouri. He was towards the end of the show and had to beckon them to bring a chair, and he sat down in the chair, always the pro, finished the show. He did all night long from sitting in a chair and was taken to hospital directly from then. Wow. I don't think that's a life and death situation, but certainly angry situation is a lot more like
1: right.
2: that.
1: Peter, very comprehensive. Thanks for that cover. We'll do it again tomorrow.
2: See you then.
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1: Right, now Rob is trying to go back to back. We gave away $1,000 yesterday and Rob's out in Gwalup. Morning, Rob.
5: Morning, Millsy. How are you?
1: Mate, we're excited. We think we can do a back to back here and then tomorrow we'll be going back to back to back and then by Friday we'll be going back to back to back to back. So this is you. Alright, so you gotta keep the roll going. Here's Carl. Good luck.
3: Righto, Rob. Time starts after this question. Jeremy Hu was the former host of the show Top Gear.
5: Clarkson.
3: Marseillaise is the national anthem of which country?
5: France.
3: In what country was Charles Darwin born?
5: Pass.
3: In which Australian city would you find Belrive Oval?
5: Launceston.
3: Which country is affectionately called the Emerald Isle?
5: Ireland.
3: Continue these Rolling Stones lyrics. I can't get no
5: satisfaction.
3: Who wrote the play Romeo and Juliet?
5: Shakespeare.
3: Michael Gambon played which famous wizard in the Harry Potter series?
5: No, pass.
3: What is the largest planet in our solar system?
5: Mars.
3: What shape is generally used for stop signs in Australia?
5: Hexagon.
3: In what country was Charles Darwin born?
1: Say England.
5: England.
1: Hey, well done. Excellent work. All right, you did well. A couple kind of got you a little bit. You lost confidence. You started strong and then you lose confidence in the quiz. It's hard when you're doing it on the radio, isn't it? Clarkson was
5: it
1: right.
5: It sure is.
1: For Top Gear, Jeremy Clarkson. France is right for Marseillaise. Love this song. Someone should use it for a football anthem. Oh, that's right, Brisbane. England was right for Charles Darwin. That's where he was born. Belrive, you went the wrong way. And Hobart is where you needed to go, not Lonnie. Ireland was right for the Emerald Isle. I can't get no satisfaction on the money. William Shakespeare wrote Romeo and Juliet. Albus Dumbledore was the character out of the Harry Potter series. Jupiter is the largest planet in our solar system, and it's an octagon, not a hectagon. $60 coming your way. Nice work.
5: Thanks, Millsy.
1: Good on you, mate. Well done. So that means the opportunity is there for you tomorrow to win $1,000. Thanks to Tyre Power. 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
3: Right, now superstitions. And Millsy, I want to get a little bit personal with you because I want to hear from people out there. So Dockers fans, do you have a superstition? Or anybody else in life. Like, what is your superstition? What's it about? What's your backstory? Because everyone's got a backstory. And, like, I've told stories with, about some of my teammates who would wear their favourite pair of Speedos under their shorts because, you know, that was just the thing that they thought would help them, for whatever reason, play better or have a better performance. And
1: but you're coming from an angle where you think it's rubbish, whereas my grandmother, she hated the number 13. If they had 13 people in the house, one had to leave or had someone else had to come in, and guess what?
3: Yeah,
1: she died on the operating table on the 13th.
3: Yeah, well so I'm not saying it's rubbish. I'm wanting to know what gets people going. Now, we've got a great prize, and if you don't ring, you can't win. So you've got to pick up the phone and get involved, and we've got a $100 voucher to go and enjoy at the Craigie Tavern. 133-882 is the number. I want to know, like, and what in what areas of your life have you applied your superstition, if you've got one? Because, see, for me, going back in time, it was all completely the opposite to this Wharfie time. It was the power of negative motivation. So if I could get the opposition, not my own fans, if I could get the opposite, because my own fans used to bag me as well, but if you could get the opposition booing you all day, if you get 60 or 70,000 Collingwood or Essendon supporters or Hawthorn supporters, right, if you could get them going at you, for me, that was motivation.
1: Well, for you it was, but for someone else it could be the exact opposite.
3: And that's the thing I'm talking about. So we're all programmed differently. So I just
1: you
3: want to know,
1: programmed differently.
3: What have you got? Roll it in between now and the end of the program because I want to hear a few stories, genuine stories, and tell us how it's impacted your life.
1: And a lot of them probably don't make much sense, but it makes sense to you. That's all that matters. Andrew's at Lansdale's been hanging on. G'day, Andrew.
14: Good morning, boys. My son and myself, our superstition is we wear budgie smugglers with red hot chilies printed on them under our wetsuits when we're scuba diving. And the theory is that the sharks don't like chilies. They're too spicy for the sharks, so we don't get eaten.
3: Right. Do you have a shark shield?
14: We have one shark shield, Carl, but we don't know if that works or not.
1: No, well, and you've never been attacked?
14: We have still got both my arms and both my legs.
1: Well, it works then, Anthony. Well,
3: shark shields do enough, Annie. Look, I've seen enough evidence to know, well, in the shallow water in which I've seen them operate, that they work okay. But, good luck. And it's nice. See, there you go. There's an example. 133-882, $100 voucher up for grabs to the Craigie Tavern.
1: Mark's at High Wycombe. Morning, Mark.
15: Yeah, how you going, guys? Guys, I've got a couple. I mean, I've ridden motorbikes all my life, but I'll always put my left glove on first. If I pick my gloves up and the right one's there, I'll put it down, put the left one on. But back in the 80s, you know, for probably a decade or more, I used to work as a doorman at nightclubs, pubs, you know, Gobbles, Pinocchio, yep, Beethoven, Melbourne. Anyway, if it was going to be a hot night, like we're going to have trouble, I'd always wear red jocks. And don't know why. Lucky. I always had one.
1: There's something about the red jocks. I'm with you on the red jocks, Mark. Yeah, no, the red jocks. I'm very much so on track.
3: Yeah.
1: Very much so. Yeah. Yeah. Good night, Bull.
15: No worries, guys.
1: Thank you, Mark. Suzanne is at Eglinton. Morning.
11: Hi, good morning, guys. Mine's to do with 60R, and I was only discussing it with someone yesterday. I've been following you guys for ages, but I cannot listen to the $1,000 quiz.
3: Yeah.
11: As soon as that comes on, my superstition is I have to turn it off, and I count for the minute, and then I turn it back on to get the result.
1: Oh, right. And why?
11: Drives me insane. I don't know. I don't know what it is, whether I want the person to win or what it is. But it's one thing in my life that bugs the hell out of me. What? Yet every time it comes on, I've got to turn it off.
1: Susan, why don't you have a crack at it? Ring you up and play.
11: Oh, no. I couldn't do that. But it's funny because I was only talking to someone about it yesterday.
1: Okay.
11: And it's the one thing that I cannot do.
1: All
11: is
1: right.
11: Listen to the quiz. I've got to turn it off.
1: Okay, that's very interesting. I wouldn't think we got that one. Thanks, Suzanne.
3: So 133-82. So can you just please, like, rather than being flippant, tell us the real story behind you and your sock on your microphone? Because
1: seriously, that's I sound crisper.
3: No, you don't.
1: I have. I mean, the bloke's already said that I sound more crisper.
3: Okay, so put the sock on now. Put the sock on now.
1: Right, I'm going to put the sock on.
3: And it's no difference. It's on. Psychologically, outside of the bull dust you've told us this morning, tell us the reason why you said earlier.
1: If you look at some of the greats of radio.
3: And you took me down that path this morning, so tell us where you took us.
1: So I'm not comparing myself to this guy.
3: No, but it's okay.
1: Pretty close, but talking about the great John Laws, who had the man with the golden microphone.
3: True.
1: Never had a sock on. Not in his later part of his career. Because microphones these days are far more sensitive than what they were.
3: But you said it's a superstitious thing. So you've always...
1: No, it's not. No, I was only saying that to make you...
3: Eddie's
1: had a look at it. G'day, Eddie.
16: Hey, Melcy, this one's for you.
1: Yeah.
16: Whenever I am at the track, Belmont or Ascot, the first trainer that I see, whether it's Neville Parnham or Jimmy Taylor and all that, we back a horse that he trains, and it always pays out.
1: Always?
16: Almost always.
1: Almost always. Okay, all right.
16: You
1: see
16: Brandon Alana Williams, you know, I stick to that superstition quite religiously.
1: Right, well, if you live with William Pike, you'd have a good run, I reckon. He's the first person you see on race day.
16: The last, mate.
1: thanks, good on you, Ed. Well done. Few people do subscribe to that. What about this on the golf course?
3: Yeah.
1: Now, golfers are pretty superstitious. Mm-hmm. This is from Marshall. Morning, boys, I play golf. Have a crack at what do you reckon his superstition would be before I tell you.
3: I would suggest that he would probably go to the driving range and hit six balls.
1: My superstition is I only play golf with the number 4 golf ball, as it's 4 times better than the number 1, twice as good as the number 2, and even 3 is still one short. And yes, it doesn't help me play golf any better, but it's something that I do. That's from Marshall.
3: Yeah, same shirt. A lot of golfers wear the same shirt. 133-82. So what's your superstition? How's it worked in your life, or how has it not worked in your life? Positive and negative stories. We'd like to hear those this morning, and put yourself in to win the $100 voucher that we're giving away to the Craigie Tavern this morning. CraigieTavern.com. And don't forget, it is trivia quiz night tonight. So you might want to get along to the Craigie and enjoy $16 tacos and have a bit of fun there tonight.
1: Now, Jamie's been inspired by your comment today.
3: Hmm.
1: Langdon's drive was, if I take this guy's head off, we're doing well. It was gold watching when you were a crazy bastard. That's from Jamie. So would you describe yourself as a crazy person when you're out on the field?
3: I think the best way to describe it might be unpredictable. Because, like, if you keep rocking up and you know what to expect, then there's nothing that is expected. Where if you could be a little bit unusual, Millsy, then maybe that could help. And who knows?
1: Right.
3: It worked for us. We had
1: good luck to you.
3: I had fun and we had a pretty successful period of time.
1: No, well done. Now, Andrew says, I only get out of bed on an even number for minutes, for example. So it's got to be 28, 30, 32, et cetera, on the clock. Thanks, Andrew. Well done.
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0: The biggest stories and hottest issues are right here on 6PR. 6PR.
1: Chelsea Bowden. Prime Minister Anthony Albanese is expected

0: Located following the flood disaster along the Nepal-China border. Foreign Affairs has been in contact with the Australian who is on the Tibet side. The person is receiving support from consular officials and has spoken with family members. Our reporter on the ground in Kathmandu, Nelson Scott, says it's a ray of positive news.
1: They're unable to provide details about the identity of the individual at this point. That brings the number of unaccounted Australians down to 42. From 43, and follows last week's news about hiker Cara Severino, who was safely located on the weekend.
0: Police say it's too early to confirm if a fatal home invasion in Sydney's southwest was a case of mistaken identity. A 23-year-old man was shot dead at Glen Alpine early on Tuesday morning when a group of people entered his family home. Australia's biggest lender is warning property prices will continue to fall well into next year, led by steep drops in Sydney and Melbourne. The Commonwealth Bank is expecting house prices to fall by around 11% in the nation's biggest cities. The market is coming under pressure from higher interest rates and the fallout from the federal government's tax changes. A landmark report is warning Australian reefs are facing their most severe mass bleaching event on record. Around 2,000 kilometres of WA's reef has been destroyed or severely damaged, including three quarters of Ningaloo Reef. Australian Institute of Marine Science spokesperson James Gilmore says small increases in temperature can be devastating.
2: If temperatures are, say, 2 degrees above, or last year we saw up to 4 degrees above, then the corals essentially cork. If we see those 2 degrees or so over several weeks, then they often die.
0: And the UK's former Prime Minister Keir Starmer has announced he's standing down as a Member of Parliament. In finance, one Australian dollar is buying 71.5 US cents.
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0: Fremantle is hoping to welcome back four players to face Hawthorn on Thursday night. Sam Swakowski, Jai Amos and Heath Chapman were rested in round 24, while Murphy Reid is expected to return from injury. Coach Justin Longmuir says the extra week off for wildcard round should have those players ready to go.
4: I guess that's what the extra week gives teams that finish higher on the ladder. Yeah, like I said, we've plenty of training and they've all trained well and they've given us a lot of confidence that they're right to go. So, yeah. It's a nice place to be.
0: A massive boost for the Penrith Panthers on the eve of the NRL finals. Co-captain Isaiah Yeo has been named on an extended bench to return from a pec injury against the Tigers on Sunday. And at the US Open, four Australians have progressed into the second round of the Grand Slam. That's the latest news and sport.
3: 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Eddie and Jimmy, available wherever you get your podcasts.
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3: Checking your weather around the country. Canberra, a shower or two and a top of 21. Adelaide, cloudy and a slight chance of a shower. 17 the top. Perth, cloudy with a medium chance of showers, likely in the late afternoon and evening, a top of 19. Brisbane, sunny, 27 the top. Sydney, mostly sunny and a top of 27. And Melbourne, cloudy with a high chance of showers, likely in the morning and a top of 18 degrees.
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5: 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Welcome to Australia Overnight.

keep it classy, people. I think you know how it works, don't you? You pick up the phone. It's an open line talkback program for this hour. Rick Millen will be here just after 1 o'clock. We've got plenty of time for talkback. 133693. There is so much about which we can chat.

0: It is. It is overnights. Nice to have your company. Thank you to Dennis Walter here at 3AW. It's a big welcome to the audience right across Australia, including good people at 5AA in Adelaide. 6PR in Perth. You've joined us. Still your Tuesday night. But you will come across at some point. And the Ace Radio Network's 3AW here in Melbourne. Pick up the dog, 133693. I think you know how it works. You can send a message and keep them classy, if you will. Some of the texts yesterday, Jay, some of them were rather, well, how would we describe them? Perplexing. That's a nice word. Perplexing. Really? Keep it classy if you would care to do that. Otherwise, just don't bother. 0477693693, that would be number one. The email yesterday, I spent an inordinate amount of time, emailing, and some fabulous feedback, for which I'm most grateful, given the ratings. 04, it's overnights, isn't it? Thank you. Overnights at 3aw.com.au. I was just distracted for a moment. Overnights at 3aw.com.au for email. It's a really good thing to do that. We thought we'd have a bit of fun with a couple of things in no particular order. A little later on this morning, we'll talk to Chris Foster Ramsey about saving and what young people these days do to learn about, you know, finance. So I was in the supermarket yesterday, Tuesday, and I just happened to notice Dad and Little Tacker in tow, may have been all of, I'm thinking, six, might have been seven, but you know what I'm saying, around that price point. And every single metre and a half, as they went down one of the aisles, very loudly, Little Tacker said,
1: Can I have that?
0: And it was just so audible and almost felt for a father. At some point, father capitulated. Father capitulated. And I noticed at the checkout, he had done a fair bit of purchasing based on those requests from the aforementioned Little Tacker. I just wonder whether that's healthy. Now, over the years, you and I would have handled that certainly with children and with grandchildren these days. How do we manage it? Here we are in 2026. Love to get some feedback about that. 133693. Anything else you want to raise on the program? We'll have a bit of fun as we go through the morning together about fabulous, great expressions that you and I have used forever and may not necessarily know the origins. For example, if I said to you, you, me, David, Artie and Liam, we're all going out and we're going to paint the town red. Now, we pretty much know what the intention of that would be, but what are the origins of the notion, the idea of painting the town red? And if I said to you, oh, my goodness, really loves the limelight. Loves what? The limelight. The origins of loving the limelight, in the limelight. Anybody know? 133693. Calls only for this hour. No text. We've turned it off. So you won't get through. David Kingsbury, morning.
2: Morning. It's nice to have your dulcet tones back on the radio.
0: David, you're a good man. Thank you.
2: So, mate, the guy from Sydney, waffles on too much.
0: Oh, so when I was away last week, where the great Phil was, fabulous Phil, Ugly Phil, formerly known as Ugly Phil, looks after the program in Sydney and Brisbane.
2: 20 minutes before he waffled on for 20 minutes before he took a call.
0: It's a very different program. Having said that, when he's on holidays in the next few weeks, I'm going to be sitting in and we'll be including into the Sydney office and into the Brisbane office as well. Looking forward to that. It'll be fun.
2: Oh, there you go. Huh? They're going to be that much richer for it.
0: Well, that's right. The theory is you never go away on holidays.
2: Just a theory on the paint the town red.
0: Yeah.
2: Now, would that have been when sailors go on a shore leave and hit the red light district?
0: My understanding is not necessarily into the idea of a red light district. That's not my understanding. But there may be overtones of that.
2: Yeah, I was just thinking, because that's not, they've been at sea for a while, that was the first thing they were looking for.
0: I think it has a fair bit to do with the idea of being inebriated. Oh, there's a great word, inebriated. Nobody says that anymore. I went out and I got inebriated. You were? You got inebriated.
2: It's an old-fashioned word, isn't it?
0: It's an old-fashioned word, but fabulous. Classy word.
2: Better than tanked.
0: Well, there's tanked. Or just saying, well, I went out on the... I went out last night and got... fiddled.
2: Well, actually, there's a say for you, went out on the Terps.
0: On the Terps is a lovely one.
2: That's an old one.
0: It's an oldie but a goodie. David, you're heading where?
2: Home from work.
0: Excellent. Drive safe.
2: Thank you. I'm nearly there.
0: Good on you, mate. Have a good sleep. Thank you. Paint the town red. Idiom that means to go out, celebrate in a lively, wild and noisy way. Is that the best they've got for the expression paint the town red? Thank you. An idiom. Go out and celebrate in a lively, wild or noisy way. There are many who would probably do that occasionally. Occasionally visiting a bar, a club or a party. Painting the town red. What do you got? 133-693. Come and join me. I'm Tony Mack. It is Australia Overnight.
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5: Hope all is well in your world. If not, why not come and join us? 133-693. If you ask a question about, and look at this, Rob, you've given us a wonderful question. It's great. Toodaloo. It's an old expression. The origins, anybody? What was a goody two shoes? Claptrap. Have we been out gallivanting? Get home 1 o'clock a moment and say, where have you boys been? Phil and I look at each other. Oh, no, we. Have you been out gallivanting? Well, we're not too sure what that means, Mum. 133-693. First heard the expression whippersnapper in school. Whippersnapper. Nobody ever says whippersnapper anymore. But I remember the teacher saying, you whippersnappers best settle down. What? You what? Artie, morning. Are you a whippersnapper?
6: Whippersnapper.
5: That's a funny one.
6: Good morning,
5: Tony.
6: Yeah, gallivanting. My step uncle used to say that about wandering around, loitering around for no known purpose and just wasting time virtually.
5: Love,
6: so I remember that.
5: Love to gallivant. Anyway, I should do more gallivanting, Artie. Maybe we should all go out gallivanting one morning.
6: Roam around. I am the wanderer. Sad news again with Lionel Richie
5: from
6: going to hospital with a bit of dehydration.
5: I see you. Hopefully you'll be okay. You'll be dancing on the ceiling again soon.
6: Yeah, that's a great track. So, seeing you mention Red, do you have any Simply Red songs that are favourites?
5: Oh, Simply Red. Saw them down in Margie River around about, I'm thinking, 14 or 15 years ago. They were fantastic, Artie. Simply Red.
6: Yeah, don't know what me by band. Now.
5: Yeah. What a track.
6: And Red mentioned in Roxanne off the Police about the red light.
5: Yeah, of course. It was. Wasn't that a great song too? In the red, I'm trying to think of the line now. Red light, red light. What was the line from it?
6: Roxanne, you don't have to wear.
5: That's right. Roxanne, you don't have to wear the red light or stand in the red light.
6: Yeah, the red, it mentions the red light.
5: Brilliant track.
6: It's funny. You know what they're referring to.
5: Now, have you got any rain out where you are, Artie? Bit of drizzle around?
6: It's a little bit of wind. It looks like it might drizzle, but not just yet.
5: Good
6: a bit
5: you,
6: of wind at the moment.
5: Thank you. Artie's saying, that's the quote of the morning. Artie's saying he has a little bit of wind. Tony Mack, I always find my dad saying involving pain around animals. That was true, wasn't it? Kill two birds with one stone. Oh, little cruel, little harsh, but yes, it was an expression. That's the straw that broke the camel's back. What were we doing to our animals? Another one. Thank you. This is great, 098. Like a wounded bull. Who wounded that bull? Fantastic. Denise, good morning.
7: Oh, hello, Denise.
5: Is your name Denise?
7: Yes.
5: Then I think it might be.
7: I haven't rung before.
5: Oh, Denise, welcome along to the big program. The big show.
7: Well, thank you. I had a really good thing with my kids that would really have helped this dad out. One thing I said to my children, if you ask for anything, you're guaranteed you won't get it. And it especially applied at the checkout. And I would hear my kids go, they wanted a chubba chub. And they'd go, no, don't say anything. And I never, and so as soon as they started doing that, I might slip one in. But, and I see them doing it with their children now, and it just saved a whole lot of arguments around the supermarket.
5: It was the chubba chub. The chubba chub, Denise.
7: Yeah. So they'd always have them at the checkout.
5: They did. It was sort of like the last point before you could get away from them, and there would be the one, two, three. Now there are lots of things on the checkout counter for you just to grab as you're going through in that last second.
7: That's it.
5: Before they tap That's you right. off the chupa chup.
7: So, yeah, the dad, if you could do that with his six-year-old, he might have an easier time.
5: Yeah, it's not easy, though, for a lot of, presumably for a lot of parents and grandparents where little kids go, I want that, I want that, I want that, I want that, with no consideration. And then I was interesting as I watched it, I think I said earlier, as a dad presumably capitulated and the little kid at the register had two or three things in his hand.
7: Yeah. Well, both me and my children were pretty stubborn, and if they'd have a tantrum, I'd just keep walking and shopping. And eventually, like once I was 3 hours away and they were still screaming, they realised I wasn't there and they'd come and find me.
5: What was the expression too, Denise, about I want never get? I want never get along that line. I want never get.
7: Yes.
5: I want.
7: Another thing I had is skin. There's more than one way to skin a cat, goes along with your hurting animals.
5: That's right. So what is it? What were we treating our animals that way all those years ago?
7: Yes.
5: Denise, don't be a stranger. Well done you for coming on the program.
7: Thanks.
5: Good on you. Leanne, morning.
2: Good morning, Tony. I've got a couple of things. I've got a poem for Justine for her birthday.
5: Happy birthday, which is coming up, I think, tomorrow, Thursday, isn't it?
2: No, today.
5: Oh, it's today, is it? Oh, good morning.
2: Yep.
5: Happy birthday.
2: It's just a quick little poem for her, for her birthday.
5: Mm-hmm.
2: It's just called Justine's Birthday Poem. Justine is breaking her normal routine, getting a golden sheen with sunscreen. The day she is the birthday queen, happy and high on dopamine. Don't you wish we had a time machine? So let's have a cup of hot caffeine to toast your birthday. Chatterbox Justine.
5: Chatterbox Justine. I hope she gets that message. That's fantastic. When did you nut that one out?
2: Just after I got one of the cryptics. Do you know the term ranchanning?
5: Just remind us.
2: Ranchanning. It's British. I've heard it because my dad or someone used to say to me, you've been out ranchanning. Ranchanning is a traditional British folk justice custom where villagers make a loud racket outside of the offender's home to shame people accused of domestic abuse or community misconduct.
5: Wow. Wow.
2: However, it, in Australia, it was out partying, was what the person asked me. You've been out ranchanning. Sort of like tomcatting. People say, you've been out tomcatting,
5: So what is it? Ran-tanning.
2: R-A-N. With a hyphen, and then tanning, as in sunbaking tanning. Yeah, ran tanning.
5: Not and heard also, it. Can I use it, though? Ran and also, tanning.
2: And also the limelight was from theatre days. They used to heat a lime block to give off light to the theatres, so they were in the limelight.
5: I think that's pretty close. The little bit that I read about that is if you're performing in public, mentioned in newspaper headlines, generally the centre of attention, if you like, can be said to be so-called in the limelight. Straightforward object, the phrase dates back to stage lighting as far back as the 1800s.
2: Yeah. Interesting, isn't it?
5: Isn't it interesting? Fascinating. Leanne, thank you for that. Hey, g'day, Tom. When I go shopping with my granddaughter and she asks for dresses, so I put them in the shopping trolley. We go through the register, only buy what I want, and when I get out of the shop, she asks for them. I say they cost too much money. She always accepts it. Oh, Marion, harsh, but good strategy. I'm trying to work out whether you actually buy them or you don't buy them. There's another one, Jay. Don't carry on like a pork chop. What? How does a pork chop carry on? Your blood's worth bottling. As useless as an ashtray on a motorbike. I couldn't give a brass razoo. I haven't got a brass razoo. Come on, have a go, you mug. Have a go, you mug. What did that mean? Blind Freddy. Poor Freddy. People were uncomplimentary about Freddy forever. And if you go out and you blotto, what does that mean? probably giving you a bit of a bum steer.
8: The first qualifying final is here, and it's Fremantle hosting Hawthorn.
9: Into the pocket, Tracy crashed it, Dudley roped out the back, and rolls home the goal.
8: Can the Dockers give the Hawks the big heave-ho?
10: Goss is loitering, and he gathers the bouncing ball. It's an unguarded goal square. He's 60 metres out. He launches a bouncing goal. He's got four. And the celebration says it all.
8: From 5.30 on Thursday night, it's Fremantle and Hawthorn in the first qualifying final. Thanks to Macca's 6PR is football.
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5: Tell you what, this audience across Australia, very, very, very funny, let me tell you. Judging to say yes, 4-9-7. Like a bull in a china shop. The references to animals. That needs to be to this stage again. Like a bull in a china shop. So you've got this picture in your head of this big bull with the steam, you know, out through the snoz of the bull and running wild through, you know, a beautiful china shop somewhere in Waterford, maybe. Running through George's in Collins Street. A big bull comes off Collins Street, up the steps, through George's, down the other
18: step
5: side.
18: Step aside. Look out.
5: What are you? I'm a bull in a china shop. What about the tail doesn't wag the dog? Oh, good old expression. And all to do with animals. A fish out of water. Stone the crows. Bloody birds cop it a bit, don't they? David in Israel, morning. Anytime you're ready, David. Sandra in Swan Hill, good morning to you.
19: Yeah, I agree. It's good to have you back.
5: Is that an expression?
19: No, I'm glad you had 4 days off, and I'm glad you're back where you are.
5: Very kind of you. Thank you so much, Sandra.
19: No, I mean it. You know, I speak my mind.
5: You do.
19: What about plastered? That meant they could, after a ball or something, they'd say, oh, he was plastered.
5: Well and truly.
19: I mean, I don't drink.
5: Mm.
19: And am I allowed to say he's a pain in the arse.
5: Yeah, you are. You can. So I like to say pain in the clacker.
19: Yeah, I didn't know what to use the last word.
5: No, you did. Really well, though.
19: Tony, I don't know whether this is appropriate, but I'm going to say it anyway.
5: Please.
19: You've got someone who comes on, he was on Thursday, and he's a pain in the arse. Is he an ex-policeman?
5: Yes.
19: He's loud.
5: Yeah. Sandra.
19: It's his way or the high. You don't reply because I'm putting you into a position of whatever. He's a pain in the ass. He's a know-all. He's loud. I turn off when he's on.
5: It's Roger, who is a long-term contributor to this program, 40 years as an officer. He's passionate about Australia, passionate about where we're going, has a profound understanding of some dreadful behaviours that you and I can possibly not even imagine. Those that serve for 40 years have seen it all. So he's looking to right, I think, in fairness, a lot of wrongs, and he goes about it wildly.
19: Tony, I get that, but I didn't want damn 20 minutes of him playing with a ball and bat.
5: Good point. Sandra, noted, and I take your point. Thank you for that. I think we've got Dave. Thanks, Sandra. Keep in touch. I think we've got David back in Israel. We've tracked you down. Good morning.
16: Hi, Tony. You can hear me now?
5: Loud and clear this time around. Are you in the car?
16: Excellent. I'm in the car. I don't know what went wrong before. AI, I guess. Apology. I used to think, it's actually about to say bull in a China shop. And once my wife and I were in London, and we went into this delightful, beautiful China store in London. It was called the Bull in a China Store. And believe me, it was so chock-a-block, there wasn't enough room for a mouse to walk around there, let alone...
5: How clever.
16: Customers. It was amazing.
5: How very, very clever.
16: Bull in a China Store. And my dad, when people were being economically silly, he would say they've got more dollars than cents.
5: Yeah, true. It's a great old expression, isn't it? They've got more dollars than cents.
16: Yeah, that was one of his favorites.
5: Yeah.
16: And then he'd say, it's not what you know, it's who you know, and what you know will get you into trouble. Who you know will get you out of trouble. That was another favorite.
5: And presumably Australian origin, but maybe not necessarily. If I said to you, don't go the raw...
16: I don't know.
5: Prawn.
16: No, I don't know. Don't go near prawns. I don't go prawns.
5: Yes, you just don't eat prawns. So it was an expression, don't you dare go the raw prawn with me.
16: No, sorry, I do not know it. I plead the fifth, whichever one it is.
5: My friend John Blackman had a book that he, and I wish I could find it, and he gave me a copy years ago, David, and it was written by a Jewish person, and I'm just trying to think the nature of his role, not important, but it was all these wonderful expressions that were historically just classic sayings from Jewish community members over many, many, many years, and they were wonderful. We should actually see if we can get that list again, David. Many of them were very, very profound.
16: Yeah, you might be able to get AI to find the name of the book.
5: Yeah, the book into AI,
16: it might actually find it.
5: That's what I now call Jay, the other side of the glass. I call him my AI.
16: He's your oracle.
5: He is my oracle. He is my oracle. Are you heading home or heading back into the office?
16: Yeah. I'm heading home, thank goodness. It's 5:30 and I was able to go home a little bit earlier today.
5: What's the traffic? Traffic so report, nice. If you will.
16: It's not too bad. It's flowing. It's about 32 degrees, but the traffic is actually flowing, which was good. Today was the first day back at school because the 1st of September is the beginning of the school year.
5: After school holidays.
16: It's the first day of autumn, I suppose, even though it's pretty hot still.
5: And that'll go right through until towards the end of the year?
16: The official end of the school year is the 30th of June. But, you know, there are holidays all along the way. Soon it'll be Jewish New Year, and then it'll be Hanukkah, which coincides with Christmas. And then in April, you've got Easter, we'll have Passover. You know, there's always a holiday.
5: Yeah. Stay safe, David.
16: Some teachers like it even more.
5: Yeah, true, exactly. Drive carefully, David. Thank you. Jane in Plimpton Park in South Australia. Morning.
18: Good morning. How are you?
5: Jane, I'm well. Thank you.
18: Jane? Very good. Got a couple of things. First of all, when my daughter used to go shopping with her three boys, and it would always be, oh, can I have that? Can I have this?
5: Yeah.
18: And her idea was she'd say, well, let's just take a photo of it, and if it was close to the birthdays coming up, we'll put it on the birthday list. We'll put it on the Christmas list. And a few weeks down the track, the kids would say, can we have a look at the birthday list? Can we have a look at the Christmas list? Oh, I don't want that anymore. And it was a great way because, you know, she was always a bit short for money, and it was one way to sort of get them off her back.
5: Oh, what a fabulous idea. Take a photo, and with the suggestion, we'll put it on the Christmas or birthday list.
18: Yeah, whichever was coming up the next, you know. And they were quite happy with that. You know, they usually get a lolly or something, a sweet or something, while they're out shopping, but no big presents. And it was her way of being able to deal with it. No argument about it. It was on the list.
5: That is great. Jane, you've given people hope now right around Australia to use that as an idea.
18: Can I also say what some of the funny things that we say that when you have overseas students stay with you, like you say to somebody, now, quickly, go jump in the shower. And they go off and you can hear. we had one lass walking around the kitchen asking where was she going to put the kettle. I'd asked her to put the kettle on. The things that we say.
5: That is other fabulous. Just, so, Jane, are these Rotary students?
18: No, we used to host a lot of Japanese students, just exchange for a couple of weeks.
5: What a great idea. And do you enjoy it? Do you still do that occasionally?
18: No, this was going back into the 90s, and it was the best thing I ever did with my kids. We didn't have a lot of money, but it was great. You know, they'd come for 2 weeks, then my daughter went to Japan for a few years as well. You know, it's over 30-odd years ago and the friendships are still there with a lot of them.
5: That was my next question. So you've kept in touch over that.
18: Very rewarding. Very rewarding. Several of them have been, you know, the parents have come out to meet us and they've come back again. I've got some health issues and one of the boys we had, he brought his daughter out to meet me before, you know, in case I wasn't going to be around for too much longer. And, yeah, it's been a wonderful experience.
5: Oh, Jane, what a fantastic story. For how many years did you do that?
18: The whole time the kids were in high school.
5: So the best part of, you know, nearly a decade or more.
18: Yeah, that's right. And then a couple of the kids that we hosted, my daughter got friendly with, one of them came back here before her 21st and offered to pay for her to go and stay with their families for as long as she wanted to. And the three families contributed and put in for her fare and kept her for the time until she actually found a job and was working teaching over there.
5: Oh, Jane, what a great story. Keep in touch with the program. Don't be a stranger.
18: Thank you.
5: Thank you, Jane. Don't you just love those random stories, Jay? Like those that do, though, just little things in life and the value that that provides, not only for those kids coming out and spending time, 2 weeks, 3 weeks, whatever it is, by way of exchange, and then to have those ongoing, if you like, ongoing relationships with them and then their children all those years later. Just love it. Gab's in Portland. Morning.
20: G'day, mate. I've got two for you, what my uncle used to say. He's a pale light. He's not bright enough to be a headlight.
5: That's it. That's it. Not bright enough to be a headlight.
20: And the other one is not the brightest spark plug in a V8.
5: Haven't heard that for a long time. What about, there's a couple here in front of me. Have a listen to this. Running around like a blue...
20: fly.
5: There you go. Haven't heard that for a long time. Wouldn't work in a...
20: iron lung.
5: And useless as...
20: kick to the bull.
5: Perfect. Gav, you're on fire. Ian, Ararat, morning.
21: Tony, good to have you back. It's... the old sayings, it's
1: funny you're saying about cruelty to animals. The three I wrote down are all animals.
5: I know. It's like we really knocked our animals around by creating all of this.
1: I know. I'll tell you the ones I wrote down. When you're in somewhere small, not enough room to swing a cat.
5: That's it. As if we're all in the kitchen swinging a cat around on a regular basis. That's funny.
1: And when someone's a bit nutty, they're as mad as a cut snake.
5: Yeah, the cut snake, yes.
1: And the other one I've got is it goes with you being back on the radio. Now that you're back, I'm as happy as a pig in shit.
5: That's thank you. Thank you very much. Very kind. I love it. Hat makers, thank you for that. Hat makers used mercury before the 20th century. And it affected their sanity and health over time, says Adam. Hat makers. Is that right? Why would, if that's true, Adam, you'll have to explain that a bit more to us by way of a phone call, 133-693, the history of that. And why would that, what, why would they have used mercury to make the hats? Anybody? Anybody know? Annie says, I often say it's better to poke, better than a poke in the eye with a burnt stick. It's better than a poke in the eye with a burnt stick. Haven't heard that for a long time. Lots of tech support for our friend, regular contributor Roger Sutherland, who comes in, talks about, you know, the health and welfare of shift workers. Does a great job and promotes the idea of and the empathy from an industry's perspective about those that work overnight, one of which is moi and Jay. Roger is a nice bloke. Not sure where the caller is coming from. Always listen to the segment. It is. It's engaging. And I get it. He gets fired up and he is passionate. There are things on which he and I completely disagree, but he remains a great friend and colleague. Better be called an AI than an A-hole. Thank you. Very well pointed out. We'll do this when we come back. 133-693. Come and join us. Australia Overnight.

0: 5'8".
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7: Rick Mill will be here coming up in the next hour, part of Australia Overnight. And one of the things that he will be talking about, you may in fact have one. It's a footy poster. It goes back some years. When it was first released, 2 shillings in God's money, 20 cents, thereabouts, right? Today, that same piece of paper, if you like, or that poster, round about $80 each. Wow. Hope you had dozens of them. Who knew? And it's a pretty well-known footy poster. We'll talk about that when Rick comes and joins us in the next hour, part of Australia Overnight. Look at all these expressions that people are sending through. We'll go back to the callers in just a moment. Sally, Gary, Helen, Neville, thank you. Don't go away. What about saying, like dog, can we say that? We can say dog balls, can't we? Yeah, well, that was a bit of a one that did the rounds forever. Mount Waverley. David, morning. Mate, you saved your job for another month. Well done. Yes, we did. You're talking about, the ratings, David. Thank you. Yes. Happy. Hovering all around. Don't stick your bib in. Pull your head in. Haven't heard that one. Don't stick your bib in, pull your head in. Prang. Oh, they had a prang. It's an oldie but a goodie. What's the John Dory? That's rhyming. That's different again, isn't it? Rhyming slang. It's a bit different again to what we're talking about, but I guess it's linked in. What's the John Dory? Meaning, what's the story? I think, wasn't it? Big bickies. Big bickies. So many about animals, though. A dingbat. What was it? What was a dingbat? Sal, morning.
8: Hey, Tone.
7: Hi, Sal.
8: My mum, dear mum, used to say, you're like a bull in a china shop.
7: Yeah.
8: And I still am.
7: Nothing wrong with that. It's we're exuding confidence. Yeah. How many years?
8: Well, I'm 68. I mean, I'm just shocking. I'm shocking, you know. I go through a mile or whatever, and I think, oh, my God, I better get my handbag in because I go bang, bang, bang, bang, you know. I am a bull in a china shop.
7: I'm just looking at AIJ. So, AIJ, what was the expression about go hard or what was the expression? Go hard or go home?
8: Yes, I think it is.
7: Which is the same sort of expression, I think, bull in the china shop, really. You're like, you're really making the most of the moment.
8: Oh, my God. It was shocking. I'm shocking. Thanks, Tone.
7: Good on yourself. Thank you for being part of the program. Go hard or go home means you must give a task your absolute max effort or else just quit and not do it at all. All or nothing mindset. People use it in sports, intense workouts. Go hard or go home. Oldie. Gary, in beautiful Prospect in South Australia where they make the RM Williams boots. Morning, Gary.
9: Good morning, Tony. How are you?
7: Well, thank you.
9: That's good. Now, sayings. My father and his best mate. You've heard the saying, wouldn't know him from a bar of soap.
7: Oh, yes. So why was that? We wonder what the origins of that was. Why the bar of soap?
9: I'm not sure. But when I was a kid, my father and his best mate used to say, wouldn't know him from a bar of Burford's. And I couldn't work out what they were talking about. And then later on in life, they used to have an article on this day in the Advertiser. And Burford's soap factory closed down in Kilburn.
7: Aha.
9: So I wouldn't know him from a bar of Burford's. And the pennies dropped decades later.
7: So what did they produce?
9: Soap.
7: So it was a soap company. And the brand was...
9: Burford's.
7: Spell it for me.
9: B-U-R-F-O-R-D-S.
7: Burford's. Burford's. We'll just look it up and see the history of Burford's in South Australia. Soap company. And there it is. Look at that, Jay. Burford and Sons, pioneering soap and candle making business, founded in Adelaide. What year would you have said, Gary?
9: The article I read that they shut down, I don't know, in the 60s or 70s.
7: We'll get back to that. It was founded in 1840 in South Australia.
9: Yep. Yep.
7: And they made soap and candles.
9: Yep.
7: Look at that. In Hindmob, Sturt Street, Hindmarsh, later large factory, Dry Creek built after fires destroyed earlier city sites. What a history. They made things like Signal soap and Apollo laundry soap.
9: Yep.
7: And Say So carbolic soap. Haven't heard that word. What was carbolic soap? Somebody let us know. Gary, well done you. Thanks, Cobber. Everything okay in your world?
9: Yes, very good. I've just arrived at work. I'm just next to the Ethelton Railway Station.
7: Good. Look after yourself. Keep in touch. We'll talk again soon.
9: Thanks, Tony.
7: Let's go to Dereal, which is a little spot not that far from Ballarat. Morning to you, Nev.
10: G'day. How are you?
7: What's happening in Dereal?
10: It's cold.
7: Chilly.
10: In fact, it's cold enough to freeze the balls off the brass.
7: There it is. I was wondering how long it would take. I've often spoken about when I was working at 5SE in Mount Gambier, so we're talking 78, 79 and 80, or early part of the 80s, I think, and then driving on a regular basis on the weekend, leave on a Friday, late Friday afternoon, maybe 7, 8 o'clock at night, and drive back to Melbourne to catch up with Mum and Dad. I was young and I needed the food. Point of that is you could always feel the temperature in the car. I was driving a Fiat 124 sports car. And you could feel the temperature almost drop the closer you got to Dereal and Ballarat.
10: That's right.
7: It was just the weirdest experience.
10: Do you know the origin of that saying?
7: Share with us.
10: Okay. It's an old saying days. Back in the old man of war days when they had the cannons, you know, they pulled the flap and shoved the cannon out. Beside each cannon, they had a small pyramid of cannonballs. You know, my big bottom layer was 6, then 5, then 4, then 3, then 2. But being on the boat, that rock in the seas, they'd go flying everywhere.
11: Of course they would.
10: So to stop that, they got a brass plate with a fine lip on it around the rim, and that was called the brass monkey.
11: The brass monkey.
10: The first layer got stuck inside that rim. But brass, when it's cold enough, shrinks. So the balls would rise up over that lip and fly everywhere. So if it was cold enough, it froze the balls, the cannonballs, off the brass monkey.
11: Oh, that is brilliant, Nev. Thank you. And J.A.I. has just whipped it in, and it says exactly what you've just said. Repeated story claims brass monkey, a brass tray on military ships holding stacked cannonballs. Look at that. Spot on. Nev, thank you. 133693. We'll continue this in the next little bit of the program. 133693. And Rick Milne will be here as well. Some just good stories and things he's got lined up this morning.
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11: 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To do the Harold Holt. Thank you, David. And as a dead dingo's donga. Got there.
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0: Hello, I'm Chelsea Bowden. Another Australian caught up in the Nepal floods has spoken with their family after being safely located. Nelson Scott reports from Kathmandu.
1: An Australian travelling in Tibet has been found alive after being stranded near the Nepali border following torrential flooding. The individual's identity is currently unknown, but they are in contact with their family and are being supported by embassy staff. The person is now the second Aussie to be safely located, but Foreign Minister Penny Wong says she holds grave concerns for 42 Australians still missing.
22: It is difficult to get information. We will continue to work to do that.
1: The family of Australian pilgrim Michael Keats believe he's died in the flooding, but this hasn't been confirmed by DFAT. Posting on social media, Mr. Keats' partner says

0: should not have been given any special status at this year's Pacific Islands Forum in Palau. The independent state is attending the annual gathering along with a business delegation. The move has angered Beijing, while a number of Pacific countries have pulled out of this year's summit. China's envoy Chan Bo says there will be consequences for Taiwan's inclusion, but wouldn't elaborate what they are.
1: We certainly have serious concern. Taiwan is not a dialogue partner for the forum. So we have serious concern. We have made our position very clear.
0: WA Labor Minister Daniel Pastorelli says no seat is safe after One Nation's by-election win. Pauline Hanson's party won the once safe Labor seat of Secret Harbour on the weekend. Mr. Pastorelli admits they've underestimated the minor party.
2: We did underestimate One Nation. The voters of Secret Harbour were attracted to One Nation at that by-election. You know, nearly 4 in 10 people voted One Nation, when just over 2 in 10 voted for WA Labor. So we have a lot of work to do to regain the trust.
0: And Australians with advanced bladder cancer can now have access to a new treatment on the PBS. Doctors say the listing of PADCEV will provide an alternative to chemotherapy for suitable patients. In finance, one Australian dollar is buying around 71 US cents.
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0: Hawthorn is set to record Jack Ginnivan for Thursday night's qualifying final against Fremantle in Perth. The crafty forward was managed in round 24 with back soreness, but coach Sam Mitchell says the week off during wildcard round proved very beneficial for Ginnivan.
4: Suspect to be available, so he's been pretty good. I mean, a lot of guys are carrying sort of different injuries and different things through the season, and Ginny's done a good job of being able to make sure he's getting out there every week, and he's a pro. Like, he really goes about it in a very professional way these days, and I'm sure he'll be fine.
0: Cronulla Sharks NRL captain Cam McInnes has secured his move to the English Super League. He'll join the York Knights next season on a 3-year deal. And former England cricket captain Ben Stokes has signed with the Adelaide Strikers for the upcoming BBL season. That's the latest news and sport.
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0: top of 21. Adelaide, cloudy and a slight chance of a shower. 17, the top. Perth, cloudy with a medium chance of showers, likely in the late afternoon and evening, a top of 19. Brisbane, sunny, 27, the top. Sydney, mostly sunny and a top of 27. And Melbourne, cloudy with a high chance of showers, likely in the morning and a top of 18 degrees.
1: No, not. Well done.
2: Now, this is Australia Overnight with Tony McManus.
1: Look at all the texts and messages coming through, which is great. And the references to animals as part of these old slogans, old sayings, I guess, things that we maybe grew up saying or heard our parents, our grandparents, our great-great-parents, great-great-grandparents maybe, that were saying those things that have been handed down presumably over generations, like going like a bat out of hell. And I didn't realize, AIJ, that we didn't know the origins of a lot of these things, and we still don't, but the fact that animals are mentioned so often. Another one there says like a bat out of hell. Great. And the ones about sharks. Wouldn't shout if a shark beat him. Fantastic. Helen, Greensboro, morning.
3: Good morning, Tony.
1: Helen.
3: I won't ask how you are. You sound very, very well. Can I say, I need to ask you a question before I leave. You were talking to David and Jewish Proverbs, and I knew I had a little book that I'd purchased.
1: That's what it was, the Blackers had.
3: It's a Jewish Proverbs book.
1: Yeah.
3: And it's illustrated by Brenda Ray Eno, E-N-O. Uh-huh. And it's got all of these. It's a beautiful little book. It's not more than 6 inches, like by 4 inches.
1: That's what's a smaller little book. Yeah.
3: Yeah, and I was reading while I was waiting, but at the back of it, it's got "In time, even a bear can learn to dance."
1: Isn't that great? Even a bear can learn to dance.
3: It is better to suffer in hell with a wise man than frolic in paradise with a fool. So there's all sorts of beautiful little proverbs and beautifully illustrated. So I went to find it because I knew I had it. And I thought my husband used to say he's as happy as a pig in shit.
1: Yes.
3: And as dead as a dodo. But can I ask you
1: the dear old pig gets a fair mention, Helen?
3: Oh, it does a lot.
1: Yeah.
3: But my husband used to say when something died on us, you know, like a toast or whatever, yeah, he'd say it's as dead as a dodo. So I don't know where he got from. But my father in Macedonian used to say, everyone can see what's on top of your coat, but not what's underneath your coat. So yes, I don't know, because everybody just, I wonder whether it is you just look at the facade of somebody and not what's underneath. So I'm assuming that's what he meant.
1: Oh, Helen, isn't that great? And the dodo one. What was a dodo? Do we know?
3: A dodo was a bird.
1: It was a bird.
3: I thought a dodo was a bird.
1: Real bird?
3: Is it extinct?
1: Well, we'll ask AIJ to check it out. A dodo.
3: Yeah, I thought it was a bird.
1: Was it a flightless bird? Maybe it was a flightless bird.
3: Can I ask you a question before I say goodbye?
1: You may.
3: Thank you. When Phil was on while you were sick, he spoke to Luke Bono. Isn't Luke Bono on Triple N anymore overnight?
1: Good question. I'm not sure, Helen. I should know, but I don't.
3: Yeah, that's what I was going to ask you because I remember when we were travelling interstate, you could get Luke Bono on the radio.
1: Yeah, you could. You could
3: get anybody from 3AW because he was on FM. So you could get the FM stations, but you couldn't get the AM stations on some of the radio programs. And I'm keeping you and boring you with this. But I was just curious. That's all. Curiosity killed the cat.
1: Well, Luke, I've just got a little piece here. Luke Bono, former Triple M host 2GB, and then was with us on 9 for a little while at 2UE and was networked. And he now does a podcast. Seems everybody does a podcast, on a regular basis. And it's labelled Unfiltered Voice, Decades of National Radio, Legendary No BS Approach. Oh, is that right? Okay. So, podcast.
3: So he's on his program regularly. And I'll say goodbye and have a lovely day.
1: Oh, Helen, you're a gorgeous thing. Thank you. Alicia, morning in Melbourne Town.
4: Morning.
1: Hi. Morning.
4: Got a couple. Slippery as an eel.
1: Oh, see the animal again. Eel.
4: Yeah, old as Methuselah.
1: Oh, yes.
4: And you're a dingbat.
1: So what was the dingbat? That was sort of a derogatory term, wasn't it? Like being a bit silly, a bit stupid.
4: Stupid, yeah. You're a dingbat.
1: You dingbat.
4: Yeah, you're an idiot, you know.
1: Yeah. And we got a few of those in our lives, Alicia.
4: Yep.
1: Dingbat. Might have to use that on a more regular basis. Dingbat.
4: Yeah, an older Methuselah, you know.
1: It's a goodie. Yeah, remember that one, Alicia. Thank you. My dear friend and former colleague, Bobby Francis in Adelaide, what do you call him? He'd call everybody, people that would come on and annoy me, he'd call him a wanko. Just a wanko. What a complete wanko. He'd say, gee, it was great. Meredith, speaking of Adelaide,
5: hello.
1: Good morning. You remember hello. Bobby Francis?
5: Oh, yes. He's been on a fair while now.
1: He loved those wankos, didn't he?
5: Oh, did he what?
1: Mm.
5: And he'd be coming on the next person, very pleasant and everything. You know, one minute he'd go off his head, the next minute he'd change. He wouldn't get the same person.
1: It was all an act, you know. That was all an act with Bobby. He was great.
5: Oh,
1: great
5: well,
1: value.
5: He was a good announcer. He's well missed.
1: Yeah.
5: I've got two for you, if I can think of the second one.
1: Mm.
5: I know what the first one is. What my parents always said to me, don't hold your nose when you sneeze. You could bust your eardrum.
1: Yes. What was that, do you think?
5: I don't
1: Why?
5: Know.
1: Why?
5: I don't know.
1: Don't hold your nose when you sneeze because it actually bursts your eardrum.
5: Bust your eardrum, yeah.
1: Yeah.
5: Mm. I can remember once I had a sneezing fit when I was very young and my father yelled at me and I never sneezed after that for the rest of the day.
1: Really? You were frightened to sneeze.
5: Yeah.
1: Oh, that's a bit
5: and
1: sad.
5: Can I ask you a personal question?
1: Please. Well, I'll give you the... Before you ask the question, I'll give you the answer. The answer would be, I don't know, but he's never tried anything with me.
5: No, that's not what I'm going to ask.
1: Okay, sorry. What were you going to ask?
5: And how's little Colby going?
1: Little Colby's doing really well. Got a beautiful picture
5: he's
1: just in the last couple of days.
5: He's about a month old now, wouldn't he?
1: He is. Yeah, it would be. And doing all the things that mum loves, like not sleeping quite as well as he was a fortnight ago. Doing okay, wakes up, has a bit of a cry, has a feed during the day, and then sleeps, and then the middle of the night does the complete opposite. So
5: and
1: I'm led to believe.
5: Little mother, Lucy.
1: She's going along beautifully. Yeah, Danny, daughter Danny, and going along beautifully.
5: Is she the older sister?
1: No, she's the younger one. So there's Jamie, Jamie and Danny, my two daughters, Jamie and Danny. Now Colby is the first grandson, and his older sister is Adelaide.
5: Oh,
1: was
5: she born in Adelaide, was she?
1: No, she was born in Perth, but they just love the name Adelaide. And the girls remember fondly the couple of years that we spent working at 5AA all those years ago when they were very little at Burnside Primary. Do you remember Burnside Primary?
5: No.
1: In Burnside, they went to Burnside Primary School.
5: Oh, well, I went to Glenelg Primary, so I wouldn't know.
1: What, you didn't go to primary?
5: Yeah, I went to Glenelg Primary School.
1: Yeah, Glenelg, which is down the other end, down the bay, of course, yeah.
5: That's right.
1: Meredith, thank you. Happy day. Leo's on the road. Morning. on the road again. Where are we going? Jay, where would you like to go after that? Michael, good morning. Welcome. Danny, we're going to Danny. Excellent work. We're going beautifully. Hello, Danny. Morning.
6: Hey,
1: we got
6: how
1: you.
6: Are you, bud?
1: Really well. Thank you.
6: All right. Flash of the rat with a gold tooth.
1: Oh, yes. Again, another animal.
6: Happy as a puppy with two Peters.
1: Oh, yeah. Yes. Next. Next.
6: And,
1: nurse.
6: Yeah, it would make us sound like a frozen cat going through a bandsaw.
1: A frozen cat?
6: Going through a bandsaw.
1: Through a bandsaw. Ouch.
6: Mm-hmm.
1: Ouch.
6: Yeah.
1: Bit violent for the pussycat.
6: Yeah, but it makes it same noise. Like, meow.
1: Oh, Danny, no. Cruelty to animals. Historically, I'm fascinated. I mean, how many calls have we done? Lots and lots and lots. And the reference to great expressions associated with the health or otherwise of an animal.
6: Well, you know, pets do come in and out of our lives quite often.
1: Yeah,
6: so,
1: yeah, they do. I'm thinking about getting another pussy. But I've been told by... friends and loved ones, especially loved ones. No cat, maybe a dog.
6: What do I do, mate? Get one that's very easy to keep, like Monty Python.
1: Yes. Yes. Good on you. Thanks, Danny. Stay safe. Everything okay in Port Augusta?
6: Yeah, just keeping the streets safe as I can, bud.
1: Good on you. Temperature around Port Augusta at the moment would be,
6: about,
1: I'm thinking, mild.
6: 19 degrees, yeah.
1: So you're starting to warm up as we move into a spring weather.
6: Works on the fringe of a desert, that's what happens.
1: Yeah, of course. Would you be wearing shorts over?
6: No, not at the moment. Over.
1: Not yet.
6: I'm professional. Over.
1: Oh, there you go, Danny. Thank you. Over. See you, mate. Bye. Danny's in Port Augusta in South Australia. Like a shag on a rock tone. She'll be apples. I got the rough end of the... So there's a good one for you, Jay. I got the rough end of the...
7: I'd go stick.
1: No, pineapple.
7: Oh, pineapple.
1: Got the rough end of the pineapple.
7: Is that right? I thought it was the stick.
1: Going off like a frog in a...
7: Sock.
1: Yes. There you go. Nice. Another reference to an animal. We should do a whole segment just on the amount of sayings or expressions or storylines associated with an animal.
7: Nice.
1: They're just wonderful, aren't they?
7: Yeah.
1: Quite just incredible. Like a shag on a ruck. A fair suck of a salve. A double Worcester and Jay. What about a fair suck of the South, Tanya? Thank you. Bob Francis called some people a dick brain. Yes, he did. Thank you. That was another one. It was just glorious, Bobby Francis. For those around Australia who may not know, the late, great Bob Francis, a very well-known personality in South Australia. Was even the manager of 5AD for a period of time, and he was the one who told me to change my name to Tony because I was always, as a young announcer, referred to as Anthony. And Bobby came down that very rough Bob Francis voice. I've been listening to you on the way down. Sounding great. Now change your name. Tony, it's more friendly. And walked out again, the studio. And that was the first time I met him in about 1978. We didn't become colleagues and friends until some years later when he was back on air. But what a masterclass in broadcast he was. Rick Milne coming up very shortly. Paul Newman's story, you'll love it. Bluey, is there anything bigger in the world at the moment than Bluey? 133693, come and join us. Rick Milne, Antiques and Collectibles. Next, for those that are waiting, I promise we'll get back to you shortly.
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1: Oh, yeah. I really want a sausage roll.
18: A broken umbrella, a rusty trombone, and I am delighted to call them my own. I love them because they're trash.
1: I can't believe in my career. Here we are, 2026, speaking to Rick Milne, and in all likelihood, we're going to be talking about barge ass very shortly. Rick Milne, Rick Milne, good morning.
19: And a good morning to you. And it's not all trash. Paul Newman's watches weren't trash, that's for sure.
1: Well, we'll talk about them in a moment. It's been well and truly documented, and it's amazing in his collection how many he had. But we'll come back to that in just a tick. Do you want to talk footy first or not?
19: Well... Oh. I'm happy too. Are you?
1: No, look, I am now for a couple of days there. Certainly,
19: yeah, it takes a little bit of Sunday morning and, has to go on, doesn't it?
1: Yeah, Sunday and Monday I was a bit forlorn, I think is the right word.
19: There's always next year.
1: Yeah, always next year. How are you doing?
19: Well, I think the Lions should beat the Swans because they're... lacking a lot of their good players, so there's a pretty fair chance. And then if they do get past that, when they have a home final, so who knows?
1: So, that game is on Saturday. It starts around about 3:15.
19: Yeah, an unusual time, isn't it?
1: It is an unusual time, and then it's a big day, really. It's a full day Saturday from around about 3:15 until late Saturday night for those that are passionate enough to sit up and watch Adelaide Crows and the Doggies, which many will, the second elimination. So.
19: Well, there's two gone and there's eight left. I shouldn't put it that way, should I?
1: Yeah, eight left, two gone. Did you think it worked on the weekend? I mean, look at the crowds that were there.
19: Phenomenal.
1: You're right, massive. 92,000 plus.
19: And 80 plus on the other one.
1: Yeah, on the Friday night game.
19: Amazing.
1: We've been, I don't know whether you were listening down the line, but we've been talking about some of those great old expressions that people have known and loved for many, many a year. what we found out, the link between the relationship between human and animal and how many expressions, great old funny expressions, that dealt with the name of an animal.
19: Never thought of it.
1: I know. Like two shakes of a?
19: Yeah. Lamb's tail.
1: Lamb's tail. Flat out like a?
19: Lizard drinking.
1: I know. And the list is comprehensive. Who knew?
19: It's amazing, isn't it?
1: Like a stunned?
19: Mullet.
1: Yes.
19: And if you're feeling a bit bashful, you're sheepish.
1: Yes, I know. So our relationship by way of just very funny line and yeah. and our beloved pet and or animals, yeah. some of what we ate, is just incredible.
19: It's amazing. What a story.
1: It's a great yarn. What's happening in your world, Rico?
19: We've found some interesting items. I've got a couple of people looking for certain things, which is always a nice thing to do. And, yeah, we're going along nicely, going along very nicely, thanks. Right. And the phone does ring a lot, and I have to say, this is interesting. The last program I did with you, we had calls from a lot of calls from South Australia, a lot of calls from WA.
1: Yeah, we did. Yeah, and so we'll get some calls now. So if you have anything in your little collection or lack thereof, something for which you might be looking as well, now would be a really good time to call. We've cleared the line straight away, so you'll have no problem getting through. 133693, that's the open line. Now, for those in Perth, 133, I've got to clear that. Thank you. 133882. I forgot, Jay. Thank you. 133882. But for the rest of 133693, if you're looking for something, you have something to share with the audience, it may not necessarily be something for which you're trying to flog, by the way. It's just an item that you think will be of interest to the listener, to me, to Rick, and to Jay, others around Australia. Feel free and don't leave us here by ourselves. We get really nervous because often we'll get to round about 5 to the hour and there'll be 10 people waiting to get through. So if you ring through, you'll have it all.
19: Now's the time.
1: Now's the time. So let's talk about Paul, the late, great Paul Newman, who was passionate about horology.
19: Yes, and he liked watches too.
1: That's right. That's right. What was I thinking? He loved his watches, particular those made by Rolex, and in particular, Daytona, one of which sold for how much?
19: $24 million. 24.7 million. That's US, by the way, so about $35 million
1: for that piece.
19: In dollars.
1: I know.
19: And he drove
1: Mustang, I think, wasn't it?
19: A Mustang in Daytona 500. And the watch that he wore just sold for that amount. In 2017, by the way, not just the last month. This is way back. So goodness knows what it would sell for today. And he sold a couple of others, one for a mere 7.6 and one that was given to him after the race for 1.6. The funny part is the car itself, the Mustang, they figured would sell for somewhere between 2 to about 5 million. Perhaps a bit more if a couple of decide they want to get into it, which means a watch that he wore may be worth substantially more than the 750 horsepower racing car actually drove. Yeah. Bizarre, isn't it?
1: Crazy.
19: But it's an amazing story, and of course, I mean, it's not a new story. I mean, this is back 2017. I don't know. I have a feeling, I might be wrong about this, that he donated the funds to charity.
1: Didn't he do one of those, what do you call it, the stuff you put on food? What was that called, Jay? Paul Newman sauce.
19: Yes, he did.
1: All went to charity, I think.
19: Yes, that did. And I have a funny feeling that this may have had some. Anyway, whatever. He was a good man, and he used his money for a good purpose, just like the late, great Dolly Parton did.
1: Yeah, of course, philanthropic. It'll be interesting to find out what happens to somebody like, God forbid, Roger Federer, who is also passionate about certainly certain brand watches, in particular Rolex.
19: Yes.
1: And each time he jumps off to make a speech, although he won't be doing it for the US Open, but each time he would do it, he would instantly have a watch on by way of sponsorship. I'm led to believe that he has a many. Now, you would imagine his collection will do likewise in coming years.
19: Yep.
1: And people would want that.
19: Yep.
1: People will pay a premium because they were his for a period of time.
19: Because you're such a likable person,
1: yeah,
19: as well. That does make a lot, that has a lot to do with it.
1: Yeah, Roger.
19: I sent you a picture of two Beatles.
1: You did.
19: Now, it's, as it happens, it's Paul and Ringo. But they are soap dispensers. And you actually screw off their heads. That's the lid. And the soap, the liquid soap, is inside. They're the only two they ever did. And they're for sale. And I would reckon they'll go a couple of $100 easy. Probably more. Who can tell? But they're little, they're soap dispensers. Can you believe it?
1: Well, they're not particularly attractive.
19: But, no, they're not.
1: They're not. And so I'm assuming the one on my left is Paul.
19: Paul McCartney, and I'd suggest Ringo.
1: Or, yeah, I was going to say John, but yes, I think you're right, it's Ringo.
19: It's not the, but it was, believe it or not, that's what was, it was used as a dispenser of liquid soap, and you have to screw off the heads. It doesn't sound very nice, does it? But that's the lid.
1: So, I'm wondering, because that would have been the 60s. I don't know when those things were made, but I bet there was no revenue in those days from that sort of stuff that would have gone through to them.
19: No, not at all. Not a chance.
1: They were just ripping off those images.
19: Yeah, it would have just gone through to the keeper, that one. They wouldn't get anything out of that. The next one, I do have to adjust. This is for somebody. Bluey, the original Bluey, not the one we all know about now, but there's a fella called Lucky Grills played the part. And then there's, of course, as you know, the Bar Jars, which is the dubbed thing. That was hilarious. But somebody's looking for the complete collection, the video collection of Bluey. That is a request for a client. That is not for any other reason than that's there. That's the reason that we put it through, and that's an interesting one. Also, while we're about it,
1: I'm just looking at some of the great lines from Bluey, including the fabulous team that put it together, Barjas.
19: Yeah, that was something.
1: Oh, it was so funny.
19: It was hilarious, because what it was the original footage with dubbed in hilarious comments.
1: Very, very clever.
19: It was clever.
1: Yeah.
19: It was a clever. And that, we're going way back for that. We're talking about sort of 70s into the 80s. It was a while ago.
1: For the TV show itself, yes.
19: Yeah.
1: And then for the team that put it together, I think, was Working Dog Productions.
19: That was
1: the Bar Jars series. Mm-hmm. And they just beautifully recreated using a lot of the footage, and then putting in these wonderful expressions, which was hysterical.
19: Yeah, it was. It was very funny.
1: Very clever.
19: Just one more thing, if you don't mind.
1: Yep, please.
19: Susan, who has got some age about her, without being impolite, is looking for a video player. She's got the videos, but she just needs a player or a recorder, either way. But if anybody's got one that they're not using anymore, and I reckon 90% of people wouldn't be using them anymore, if you've got one, it would get a very good home with Susan. So if you can help out, let us know, and I'll pass the information along.
1: Now, I have one as well. If anybody has a Bentley from 1980 on, a Bentley from 1980 on, with a budget of somewhere between $2,000 and $8,000, feel free to give me a ring.
19: A couple of thousand, that wouldn't be bad.
1: Well, it'd be handy.
19: Yeah, it would be handy, wouldn't it?
1: But the dream car, Bentley, and, you know, if it needs a bit of work, I can fix that as well. But that's the budget, somewhere between $2,000 and $8,000, Bentley. I want to become a Bentley boy. When we come back, Rob, Steve, Simon, you got it all to yourself at this stage. It is Antiques and Collectibles, Rick Milne. I'm Tony Mack, 133-693. Got in.
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1: Now, Rick Milne, you'll be thrilled to know, as I look at the phones, the Fokker is shocker. Do you want to race through some of these calls?
19: Yep.
1: Anything's on the board. Rob, Richmond, morning. Now, you got some other great lines from Barjas.
32: Oh, I want a load of dim sims and a bucket of soy sauce.
1: There it is. Thank you. There is one. And there were, Rob, there were so many and it was so cleverly done. Such a simple process.
32: Oh, my plate's a bit cold. I better warm it up.
1: That's it. Constant popping off. That's pretty. One more? That's it.
32: Quarter pounder, McNuggets, fillet of fish on McChockers.
1: That's it. Well done. Thank you, Rob. Good work. Steve in South Australia, good morning and welcome.
33: Oh, g'day. How are you doing there?
1: We're well. Sailor Rick Milne.
33: G'day there, Rick. How are you, mate?
19: I've got good. How can I help?
33: Well, I've had this for about the late 90s. It's actually Jim Morrison's autograph on the first Doors album.
1: Oh.
19: How about that?
1: Wow.
33: Now I won this on, I won't name this, the radio station, but it was back in the late 90s. The radio station had a competition. It was Rock's Most Wanted.
0: And you won it.
33: Name him. And I won the Doors, and I've had it this long. I'm looking at it now. I'm hanging on my wall.
1: Oh, so Steve, that would have been at, what, SAFM in those days?
19: It would have.
33: No, it was Triple M.
1: Triple M in those days. Okay. Oh, that early. Yeah. Okay.
33: Yeah, it was a late night.
19: That's something. Now, you say you've got it on the wall. I hope you've got it in a room where there's not too much light coming in, because any kind of ink is light is the worst possible thing. So put it in if you've got it in a passageway or somewhere away from the light, that's fine. That's good. I assume that the autograph is holding up pretty good, holding up pretty well.
33: It's excellent, and I'm well aware of that because I have lost.
19: Yeah, good man, good. Yeah.
33: Over the sun damage.
19: I'm glad you are, because some people just don't. I know somebody who left something in a room with a lot of light, and they lost the autograph altogether. Yeah, well, that's a good one. That's a nice one, of course. That goes without saying. And he's not around anymore. Probably in Australia up to about 500. Find the right customer. Wow. Yep.
1: And globally, you would imagine for
19: higher. Yep.
1: If it's documented well and presented well, who knows? I mean.
19: Well, if you wish, I can put you in touch with somebody pretty spectacular in the US. If you wish, I'll give it a number in a while. So grab a pen. You can give us a call. In the morning, not now, but in the morning, that'll be good. After about, 10 or 11, somewhere there. And I'll be more than happy to put you in touch with the right people.
1: Good on you, Steve. Keep listening. We'll give that phone number so everybody can jot it down very, very quickly. Well done. It's a lovely thing to have hanging up on the wall, something silent.
19: Sure is. It's a good thing, that, of course, that he's got it away from the light. That's the key.
1: Yeah, because that can tarnish, presumably, over a sustained period of time.
19: But they fade. I had a friend who was Brisbane-based, it has to be said, and he had it in the brightest possible room, a wonderful item from JF Kennedy, JFK. And it disappeared, pretty much. You know, you wouldn't even know. You'd look at it and you couldn't even see the signature anymore.
1: Russell, morning.
19: Hi, Russell.
3: How you doing?
19: How are you going? Good.
3: How you doing? Yeah, listen, just a thing to Rick. You're after Phantom Comics, yeah?
1: Phantom Comics? Looking for them? You got, how many you got, Russell?
3: Well, it's not me. It's a friend. He's a dealer. He's been in the business for...
1: Long time.
3: Probably over 30 years. Yep. Yeah. He's got a lot of Phantom, a lot of Golden Age, a lot of Silver and Bronze as well.
1: And based in Adelaide?
3: Yes.
19: Yeah, well, the Phantoms, in a word, Russell, if he's got a shop, he'll know what all the prices are. The better ones, it's very simple, the better ones are the ones pre-decimal. In other words, at number 311, they went to decimal. So, in other words, instead of being 1 shilling or 9 pence or 6 pence or whatever it might have been, it went to 20 cents, 25 cents and so forth, and they tend to be worth a bit substantially less. So the ones that you're looking for always are the ones under 311. It's about as simple as that. But
1: sorry, I'm not too sure. What's the number 311? What's that mean?
19: That's when they went decimal.
1: In
19: other words, 1966.
1: Yes. What's the 311?
19: Number 311 is the very, I think 311 is the very first one of the decimal.
1: Oh, okay.
19: Under that number.
1: Oh, so they were numbered. I didn't know that.
19: Yeah, they're all numbered.
1: Okay, right. That makes sense now. So 311. And they are collectible if they're in what? Good shape?
19: People? Oh, you have to be. Yeah. And of course, the first 50 are worth heaps. Number one, if you can find it, it's probably worth 10 to 20,000. But you really got to be careful because, of course, people have reproduced some of these, and you got to know what you're buying.
1: Of course, they would. The other thing, too, I suppose, was that sort of publication, was it produced in Australia or were they imported?
19: They're imported, but they were printed here, finally.
1: Oh, that's what...
19: The very funny part is, he did one, and he thought, oh, this mightn't last too well. So the first one doesn't have a number on it. Can you believe it?
1: There you go.
19: And he thought, this mightn't work. Anyway, it did work. He said, oh, well, I better start with number two. The next one, I put a bit of a number on it. And they're now up to about 1,600 or 1,700. Just goes to show.
1: There you go. Natalie and Brody, morning.
19: Hi, Nat.
0: Hello. How are you?
1: We're well.
19: We're going good. How can we help?
0: I've got a lot of old coins that my dad had saved.
19: Yes.
0: He's passed away now. And I'm just wondering if there's somebody I can contact to get rid of these coins. They're quite old. I mean, you know, 1916, 1910,
19: 1916. Do you know what coins they are?
0: Yes. I've got the year and what they are, like sixpences, half pennies, dimes. You know,
19: well, I tell you what, we won't do it this morning. We do it very often. But if you would like to give me a call, you grab yourself a pen, and I'll give out my phone number, and you can give us a call in the morning, and I'll go through them all with you and tell you exactly what they're worth. Okay, happy to do it. Now, my number is this, 0418-339-103.
1: That number again, 0418...
19: 339-103.
1: Natalie, hope that helps. We'll go to Lee and Gaffer, we'll go to Colac, and we'll go to you, and we're going to talk about the Heinz footy poster, which is a cracker. Something that may have been not even 20 cents, maybe. What's it worth today? You will be amazed.
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1: Now, when did Big Nick go? Well, let's find out. John Nichols, who, as we speak, is 87, Morning John. Original team was Mirraburra. Carlton Footy Club, what a player. 300 games with Carlton, Hall of Fame, and it goes on. The list is really lengthy. Point to that story. When did he start playing? In 72 he started. 72? I'm just looking. So, beg your pardon. So from 57, it's all over the shop, Jay. So
7: there we are.
1: When did he start? 57 through to 74. Right.
7: Now you're talking. Yeah. Hines put out these footy posters, and he had to send in 2 shillings, which is, I suppose, today equivalent of about $2. Yeah. And he would get 2 of these posters, which now sell for $80
1: a piece. Oh, really?
7: If you only knew.
1: Mate, and this week they could be 120.
7: Yep.
1: After this weekend.
7: Could be. That's true. The Blue Boys are going all right. So anyway, that's that one, yeah, and you're quite right. Hines put them out, and they did. And every single one of them has got this little number that's got the name of the player and a little number 57 in the bottom. And people used to think, oh, that can't be his number. Well, that was the number of products that Hines used to advertise. They had 57 varieties.
1: 57 varieties.
7: Yeah, that's what they used to say. Now,
1: I'd forgotten what a good-looking rooster he was. If I ever changed, he'd be the first. I mean, he was the pin-up boy for that time for the club, wasn't he?
7: He was.
1: Yeah, wow, look at that. Neville and Lee and Gaffer, good morning.
10: Good morning, gentlemen. Hey, that's when footballers were real footballers,
1: wasn't it ever?
10: Them days.
1: Yeah, look at him, yeah. Johnny Nichols.
7: And they went to a club and they stayed at the club.
10: That's right. Yeah, that's what they call loyalty, fellas.
7: Yep.
10: Hey, listen, what sort of car were you at? You're after Bentley, were you?
1: Yeah.
10: Yeah, I got a Rolls. It's an old, it's about 73 model, mate.
1: So that'd be a Shadow?
10: No idea. It rolls downhills and can hardly get up.
1: Oh, yeah, thanks. Boom, boom. Thank you. Yeah,
10: have a good day, gentlemen.
1: You almost had me aroused for a moment.
7: Rolls can hardly, I know them. Yep.
1: Yeah, I know the old gag.
7: Yep.
1: Rolls down the hill, can hardly get up.
7: That's it.
1: Sam, Thomastown, you know each other. G'day, Sammy.
7: We do. Good morning,
14: Sam.
7: And we're going to go all the way.
14: I wrote a poem about 6 months ago, and I read it out to Chris Fagan and a lot of the Fitzroy Brisbane Lions players, presuming that we win. It was called "Go on Lions to Glory," you know. So
7: good on you, Sam.
14: Because what I wanted to ask you about, Rick, you know. About 20 years ago, the late Bill Green, a.k.a. Wegg, right? They bought out a set of tribute posters for the teams that won premierships, like Fitzroy.
7: Yes.
14: They bought out the 8.
7: Yeah, that's right. Yeah, they did reproductions of all of those, yes.
14: They were a limited edition of 1,000.
7: That's right, yep.
14: Now, is there any instance where the numbers have any precedence at all?
7: No, not really, they did them all, Sam, and they still turn up on a pretty regular basis, I have to say. It doesn't matter what team, because they did them for all the way. They didn't start them, of course, until the 50s, but they then did them all the way back to 1916 and all, you know, 1904, 1905 and so forth. And they're all still pretty readily available, it has to be said.
1: Good on you, Sam. Thank you. We're going to move on. We're going to take those calls, Jay. We're going to disappear for the moment. We'll look at things for which Rick might be looking, and a couple of other really interesting things that he's got to share with us. We'll do that next, Australia Overnight.
15: The first qualifying final is here, and it's Fremantle hosting Hawthorn.
17: Into the pocket. Tracy crashed it. Dudley roped out the back and rolls home the goal.
15: Can the Dockers give the Hawks the big heave-ho?
17: Doss is loitering, and he gathers the bouncing ball. It's an unguarded goal square. He's 60 metres out. He launches a bouncing goal. He's got 4. And the celebration says it all.
15: From 5:30 on Thursday night, it's Fremantle and Hawthorn in the first qualifying final. Thanks to Macca's, 6 PR is football.
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1: We'll look at the things which we might be looking at. Look at the Albany in Western Australia. Look at that post.
19: How about that?
1: Yeah, that's good.
19: He will have died of kidney cancer, that fella.
1: Yeah, look at him.
19: Boy, he's just about as brown as good. He's on his surfboard from Albany. That's a good reason to go to Albany.
1: Long and time before we're wearing sunscreen, but give you a little sunscreen. You'll get burnt.
19: Yeah, a little bit of sunscreen. Rot Nest. Yeah. For glorious holidays, can you believe what they said? The Isle of Girls.
1: Nestling in an opal sea. Wow. And look at that costume that she and the girls are wearing on the beach.
19: Oh, she's a little hussy. I'd say it's probably about 1930.
1: A hussy.
19: Yeah.
1: A hussy.
19: That's what they used to say.
1: Oh, I know.
19: People that look like that. Oh. I'd say it's probably 1930s, would you not think so?
1: I would imagine.
19: Neck to knee sort of thing.
1: Yeah, I wonder how they got to Rottnest in those days. Would have been almost rowing out there, wouldn't it?
19: Oh, just about. Yeah. But the Isle of Girls, I've never... That you wouldn't be saying that today, would you?
1: No, it's beautifully presented.
19: I'm looking for...
1: 30 seconds, we've got to go.
19: Old documents, I have a document, somebody for those. Toys, footy cards of all kinds, concert posters, the Sporting Globe, a pink paper... And 1950s women's weeklies, 0418-339-103 in the morning.
1: Let me write that down again for you, 0418-339-103. All right, mate. I wish you well with your team, Brisbane.
19: Yes.
1: You go, and we'll talk again next week.
19: We will, and I hope I'm as happy as I am now.
1: Well, we do. We live in hope, Rick.
19: We do.
1: See you, brother. All right, thank you. Rick okay. Milne, Antiques and Collectibles, each and every Wednesday, or thereabouts, part of Australia Overnight, wherever you are. For those that are waiting, we'll come back to calls in just a moment. Come and join us, 133-693.
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26: Hello,
0: I'm Chelsea Bowden. An Australian Air Force jet will deliver extra aid to Nepal today to help the country recover from devastating floods. The assistance includes sanitation kits and solar lights at the request of local authorities. The relief comes as Nepal battles frequent power outages and a growing risk of waterborne disease. The death toll is now at least 1,000. Almost 4,000 people remain missing, including 42 Australians. Australia is set to pledge $600 million for a Pacific initiative to combat drug smuggling. Anthony Albanese is expected to make the announcement today at the Pacific Islands Forum. The initiative will include enhanced aerial surveillance to track drug vessels and more support to police in Fiji. Former broadcaster Ray Hadley is expected to continue giving evidence in the Alan Jones indecent assault trial today. Jefferson Shaw reports.
3: Giving evidence, Ray Hadley has detailed a conversation he had with complainant C, the alleged victim telling the broadcaster he was touched by Alan Jones on the crotch and kissed in a lift. Mr. Hadley says complainant C told him he did not consent, hated it, and felt guilty that he hadn't tried harder to stop Mr. Jones. Complainant C is one of six making allegations against Alan Jones, 20 offences for indecent assault and two

0: Major banks are reporting a reduction in the number of people applying for mortgages as higher interest rates and tax changes start to bite. Western Australia's coral reefs have been hit by their worst coral bleaching on record. Around 2,000 kilometres of the state's coastline has been damaged or destroyed, including much of Ningaloo Reef. James Gilmore from the Australian Institute of Marine Science says despite those unfortunate numbers, WA's coral is among the healthiest in the world.
1: Climate change bleaching certainly caught up with Western Australia last year, and it was quite confronting. But I would still add that Western Australia still has some of the healthiest reefs around the world, and some of them, many of them, are still in good condition.
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0: Geelong midfielder Max Holmes could make a shock return from injury in Friday's elimination final against Carlton. Coach Chris Scott says the 24-year-old is doing all the right things to make a timely appearance.
3: It's getting to the point where he just keeps doing what has been asked of him. So we're a long way from making that decision, but it's been really positive. I expect him to look really good, and then we'll have to, you know, make an assessment after that.
0: Meanwhile, Brisbane's Hugh McCluggage has proved his fitness and is available for selection ahead of Saturday's qualifying final against the Swans. He's missed the last three rounds with a calf strain. And fast bowling trio Pat Cummins, Josh Hazlewood and Mitchell Starc have all been named in Australia's one-day squad for the tours of Zimbabwe and South Africa. Struggling batsman Marnus Labuschagne has been dropped.
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0: Checking your weather around the country. Canberra, a shower or two and a top of 21. Adelaide, cloudy and a slight chance of a shower, 17 the top. Perth, cloudy with a medium chance of showers, likely in the late afternoon and evening, a top of 19. Brisbane, sunny, 27 the top. Sydney, mostly sunny and a top of 27. And Melbourne, cloudy with a high chance of showers, likely in the morning and a top of 18 degrees.
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13: G'day everyone, and nice to have you company. My name's Anthony Robin McManus. If you would like to join the

0: program, feel free. How it works is I speak, you ring, then you and I speak together. And that's supposed to entertain Australia. Not always the case, but it's the thing for which we endeavour. If you would like to be part of it, pick up the dog, 133693. If that fails and you go, not interested, you can always send a text. We've turned it back on, 0477 693693. Are you hiding that deliberately from me, Jay? 0477 69. Oh, there it is there. Thank you. 0477 693693. Thanks. Jay is a very attractive man. That is the voice you hear when you ring through, when he does his best Barjas voice, which goes something like this. So I said, Barjas, is that you on the phone?
1: Yeah, it's Barjas.
0: What's happening in your world, Barjas?
1: I tell you what's going on. I'm looking forward to some calls this morning.
0: Calls. It's all about calls, isn't it?
1: More so me donuts, but I tell you what, the calls are good too.
0: You like your donuts?
1: I do like my donuts.
0: Would it kill you to just ease back on the donuts?
1: They're very holy, very spiritual.
0: They are very spiritual. Thank you. That was Barjas. So we're now going to call him Barjas as long as J-A-I, all in the 1 hour. Michael Lee Spur would come and join us. Morning.
2: Good morning, Sonny. How are you?
0: Really well, and thank you for asking. Everybody asks the same question. Take it for granted, Michael. I'm just spectacularly well.
2: Oh, that's wonderful.
0: Thank you.
2: Sonny, I've got an expression. Once bitten, twice shy.
0: Oh, an oldie but a goodie.
2: Yeah. Do you remember the ad where the little boy was running along the beach and the dog was chasing him and bit him on his bum?
0: Yes, and pulled his pants down and he had a suntan. Is that the one?
2: Yeah.
0: That's a famous, famous advertising campaign. And now you're going to ask me what the product was.
2: Yeah, I don't remember what the product was, but I think the expression means if you've made a mistake, you've got to learn from your mistakes.
0: Was that part of the ad about mistakes?
2: No, I don't think so, but that's what I think the expression means.
0: Which expression?
2: I'm not sure anyway.
0: Which expression? Sorry, I missed that then.
2: Once bitten, twice shy.
0: Oh, once bitten, twice shy. Yes, that makes sense. So that campaign to which you referred, Michael, presumably it was for Coppertone.
2: I'm not too sure.
0: Coppertone sunscreen. It was a boy running, famous mid-century illustration, a young blonde Coppertone girl standing on a beach in surprise as a playful cocker spaniel sneaks up behind her, pulls down her blue swimsuit bottoms, revealing her lighter, untanned skin underneath on the bottom.
2: Yeah, bites her.
0: The dog bites? The dog
2: bites
0: was
2: on the bum.
0: Was biting her. What a lovely ad that was. And that goes back to the 50s, I think, Jay. Is that what it says? Well, there's various version of it. No, that's now just blatant porn you showed me. How could you put that up on the company screen? That's got nothing to do with Coppertone. That was created in the... Oh, gee, we're in trouble now. That was created in 1959 by prominent commercial artist Joyce Ballantyne. There you go. There's a story in everything, isn't there? The product was Coppertone.
2: Okay,
0: well done, Michael. Thank you. Chucking a Yui, look at all these. If you've just joined us for the first time this morning, we've been talking about some of those wonderful expressions, the origins of those expressions. And we determined in the first hour of the program how many are related to, linked in to animals. Just incredible. Chucking a Yui at the bottom of the street, number one. What do you think this is? Bushweek. And here's the one, again, a fish, I guess, like a stunned mullet. Didn't come within cooey. Rob, good on you. And a knuckle sandwich, the other one. Another one from Adelaide, from Rob. Hey, Rob, who says, you can take the bull by the horns. Mad as a cut snake, blind as a bat, happy as a pig in... Would you clean that up beautifully? Happy as a pig in mud. Thank you.
3: and hung like a horse. I have no idea what that means. Tone, if you want to be a Bentley boy, why, you could go and live in Bentley. Well, there's that. There's one in WA, and I think there's one in Melbourne town too, of course, the great town of Bentley. Justine, why are you awake? You should be having a snooze and enjoying the glorious day ahead of you in Noosa.
4: I had the best day yesterday.
3: What did you do? Who did you see? Who did you talk to? What happened?
4: Look, firstly, are you happy this morning, Tony? I have to ask that question.
3: Why do you ask?
4: Why
3: do you ask? Wide eyes?
4: I've got a saying for you too, hence the reason I'm ringing. I just found yesterday you were a little bit, little wired maybe. But anyway, let's put the past behind us, Tony.
3: When I was wired.
4: I remember we had quite a heated discussion, Tony, and the lines opened up.
3: There's always lines, particularly in that 4 o'clock hour. It's when we really get enthusiastic about the world.
4: Well, they certainly did. I got a complaint. I think you said a lady, or it might have been a man, or we don't know these days. Someone rang in and said, why has Justine been on twice or three times or... three times a lady.
3: We cop that from a range of people who apparently become annoyed by some regular. It doesn't include you always, but some regular contributors. And I have no control over that. We have no control over that.
4: No. But Tony, the reason I'm ringing, my saying, and I think we can relate it back to my experience at the beautiful church on Sunday.
3: Be very careful because I'm wired, so just be careful, Justine.
4: And remember, tomorrow's a special day, so we're very nice to Justine today.
3: Is the birthday today or tomorrow?
4: No, tomorrow.
3: So tomorrow being Thursday?
4: Yes, the 3rd of September.
3: That's what I thought. So Leanne, who wrote a beautiful poem for you and read out earlier...
4: I was asleep.
3: And I said, I'm sure it was Thursday. And she said, no, it's today. And I said, I think it's Thursday. Bless her, which is very kind.
4: So sweet. Yeah. Oh, I love that because I love her voice. So the apple doesn't fall far from the tree. So I think I said to you when I rang the other day that I had that beautiful experience at the Hillsong Church.
3: You loved it?
4: I adored it. I'll be going back there in a few weeks' time because we're back, fortunate, very blessed to be coming back.
3: So you're now full of the Holy Spirit.
4: I'm always full of the Holy Spirit, Tony. You know that. So the apple doesn't fall far from the tree. So that was my saying. Because whenever my parents travelled when they were younger, because they're a little bit old now, my mother would always find a church. And God bless her. So I spoke to my mum yesterday and my daddy. My dad's 94. So my mum puts the phone on loudspeaker, Tony. Oh, my God. It's so funny. Because my dad is really good. He's slowing down at 94. But some of the comments he says to me, and he's still very interested in business and real estate, as I am. So I gave him a few facts on some property sales recently of Noosa.
3: Are you surprised by those numbers in Noosa?
4: Two weeks ago, and people thought I was coming to pick up the keys for the $40 million property. And I had a look at it. I said to someone, if I had a budget of $40 million, I'd purchase on the harbour. And they said, well, that would be your deposit. Good luck, Justine. You probably wouldn't get a hat on your life. But, I mean, I didn't think it was extraordinary price for what it was. But Noosa is, I'm not ringing about Noosa. I mean, you know how much I love Mount Gambier. You know how, there's plenty of places around Australia that I love. But it's something about Noosa, and I wasn't ringing to talk about Noosa, but everyone's happy. And I love walking, and I think you might know I love talking. And I can go to cafes by myself. I can go to restaurants by myself. I can walk home
3: gorgeous
4: by myself.
3: Great thing to do.
4: And I talk to people your age, Tony. I talk to people my father's age. There's a lot of very nice-looking tradies up here. I've got to be careful what I was going to say. But everyone's happy. What is it? Everyone comes to Noosa and everyone's happy. Or Noosaville, Noosa Junction, Noosa Head, Sunshine Beach, Coolum. It's just a beautiful part of the world, Australia.
3: And particularly this time of the year where they're coming into some, well, it's glorious any time, but certainly now where just a little more warmth comes out of the sun, it's a joy to be in that part of the world.
4: I had the pool to myself yesterday, Tony. You would have thought I had won, oh, I don't know. Do you know what I mean?
3: Oh, beautiful. It's a great place. What have you got planned for later today? Anything special?
4: All I can say is, Tony, because I try and keep grounded, what a difference 12 months made. We came up here last year with my husband after he had
3: who'd been through a fair bit.
4: Yep. So I just want people to know that. And it just happens that we are coming back for our wedding anniversary. If I get there, the way I'm going, we don't know, with the boys and the girlfriend. I've got to be careful, Tony.
3: That's right.
4: I'm going walking up in the National Park with a girlfriend.
3: Well, have fun. Always good to talk to you. Thank you. A stitch in time saves nine, meaning fix the issue when it is small to save time and effort becomes a major problem. Rob, that is an oldie but a goodie. It's great. A bit like another one here, hung like a horse. I have no idea what that means. Good morning, Tom. When my son was young, he was rather naughty at times, so I made up the saying, more trouble than Ned Kelly at a policeman's picnic. Well, yeah, that's really good. In more trouble than Ned Kelly at a policeman's picnic. Thank you, 003. That's fab. Join us the other side, 133-693.
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3: Jay and I are donating blood tomorrow. I've just checked, I think about 16. How many have you done, Jay?
1: How many have I done? I've done absolutely none. I do feel embarrassed.
3: So don't feel embarrassed, but I will get you over the line. You're a little concerned about the little prick.
1: Yes, I don't like the pricks. And, you know, times I've had my bloods taken.
3: Makes you dizzy?
1: It makes me dizzy.
3: Yeah.
1: I have actually fainted a couple of times.
3: Well, I'll be there to hold your hand.
1: Thank you, Tony.
3: Like a great Beatles song.
1: Can we sit on your couch at the same time?
3: You can sit on the couch at the same time, and I'll walk you through it.
1: Thank you.
3: Don't cross your legs, though.
1: Oh.
3: It's not good to cross your legs.
1: Oh, really? Oh, right.
3: No, they'll insist that you don't cross your legs.
1: Okay.
3: I don't know why. And you must drink plenty of water.
1: Water, yeah.
3: Yeah.
1: Okay.
3: Because it helps with?
1: Circulation.
3: Blood flow.
1: Ah, nice.
3: So.
1: TV snacks? Can I take my TV snacks?
3: Well, they provide all of that.
1: Oh, goody.
3: So what we'll do after that, they give you a lot of juice.
1: Right.
3: A lot of water.
1: Yep.
3: And you can sit there for an hour and fill up.
1: Nice.
3: On all kinds of goodies.
1: Right.
3: I think you'll love it.
1: Yeah, I think so. I'd like to give it a try. I've got to find out what blood type I am too.
3: No, you don't. They do all that for you.
1: Whether I'm the type for this certain...
3: They'll determine all. You don't have to do it. How are you going to do it?
1: I don't know.
3: Where are you going to find out how to do it? They do all that for you.
1: You do it all.
3: Oh, yeah.
1: All there.
3: You don't go and say, well, I'm O, because they go, well, hang on, we got to test that.
1: No.
3: You telling us doesn't make it true.
1: Yeah.
3: That's their job. They will do all that for you. I promise you, you'll be fine. And they check your blood pressure. So the last time I was there, 124/73.
1: Yeah, I'm taking blood pressure tablets, actually. And mine's around about the 150/90, so.
3: Is that because you work with me? It's because you work with me. The blood pressure's up.
1: No.
3: The blood pressure's up. So we need to get you back to the sort of 120 mark.
1: Yeah, well, that could be a bit of a problem there.
3: What about your hobo? What about your hemoglobin? Have you had those done?
1: Yes, a little while ago. I've got them written down somewhere. Yeah. They should be okay.
3: So if you download the Lifeblood app.
1: Yes, I've done that.
3: You have
1: your
3: done
1: recommendation.
3: That, yeah. Mm-hmm. And so we will go together and I'll talk you through it.
1: All right. I'll follow the steps.
3: Easy peasy. Promise you, you'll love it. Where are we going? Maggie, morning.
6: Oh, good morning. Look, I don't know that I've got much to say, Tony.
3: Maggie, it's lovely to have you on the program. You stay there and I'll put you back to Jane. You can work it out about what you would like to say. Leo, good morning. Yes, Leo, fire away. Good morning to you. Rodney, hello. Rodney.
7: Hello.
3: Going really
7: How
3: well here
7: doing?
3: This morning. Hello, Rod.
7: How you going, mate?
3: Well, thank you.
7: Mate, I've been crunching the numbers during the day.
3: Mm-hmm.
7: And actually, I've got two things, and crunching the numbers leads into the second thing. As you know, we had the by-election just the other day in Perth.
3: Yep.
7: The current Prime Minister swept the power 4 years and 4 months ago, the Labor Party won that seat with 71% of the primary vote.
3: Yeah.
7: Now, the Canberra connection since then, 12 months ago at the latest federal election, the Labor Party won that seat with 44% of the primary vote. And as of the by-election last week, they lost the seat and now only had 27% of primary vote. So in 4 years and 4 months that the current Prime Minister's been in the lodge, the member for Sacred Harbour, who was elected so unanimously, has lost 44% of the primary vote. So out of every 71 out of 100 people who voted for him, four and a bit years ago, 44 of them have abandoned him.
3: Yeah. Is that unusual, Rod?
7: Well, it is 40. To have two-thirds of the people who voted you into power...
3: But what I mean is, historically, is that unusual? The reality is that there, in my lifetime, and presumably in yours as well, there have been often swings and roundabouts. There's no surprise about that. It doesn't mean anything. It just means that mood changes, people's ideas about who they want to work with, what's going to be better for them. That's part of the great democracy, surely.
7: Yeah, but we're talking about in one electorate, just in one electorate. Now, there's only one person elected in that electorate, and that's the member for that electorate. It's got nothing to do with anybody in any other electorate. So what did this particular man do that was so wrong in the last four and a bit years that that nearly twice as many people abandoned him as what are still voting for him?
3: Yeah, but I'm just looking at the historical numbers. I'll take your word for it. But looking at the secret numbers. I'm looking at the by-election for that seat. But that was a state election. Hello, are you there, Rod?
7: Yes.
3: That wasn't so federally little to do with it. You would imagine there was some sort of residual impact, but that's a state election. Nothing to do with the Prime Minister in that sense.
7: You've got to wonder why people have abandoned him so quickly.
3: Abandoned who?
7: The member. The member who just got voted out last week.
3: I think we're on a different train. So which member?
7: The member for Secret Harbour.
3: He resigned.
7: Right.
3: That's why there was a by-election.
7: The by-election.
3: Yeah.
7: Right, but the point is, what I'm getting at is, he resigned and he only had, when he got in at the previous election, right, when he was elected 12 months earlier, he had 44% of the primary vote. But 3 years before that, he had 71% of the primary vote.
3: Paul Papalia.
7: Yeah. So 27% of the people...
3: Do you not accept that mood changes? There are things that change that shift people's thinking, and the fact that, for this case, I think it's fair to say that Pauline... at the moment has really captured the imagination. So there's that factor as well. Now, whether or not that translates right across Australia, only time will tell.
7: That part I will concede. And my question is, going back one level further back in the figures, how did he drop so many votes out of the first lot? If you're involved in a ballot that has three stages in it, right, is what I'm getting at, and you get 71 in the first one, and then in the second ballot, you get 44, and you say, right, that's it, I'm done. And then I come up to the third one, and somebody else steps in to take your spot, and they only get 27. How do you explain the drop-off in those numbers?
3: Simple. It's people choosing to vote that way. There's nothing insidious about that, surely.
7: The drop off from 44 to 27, I can understand because the person coming in place, he was an unknown quantity. But it's the drop off from the 71 to the 44.
3: Mood changes, party swings. That's the beauty of democracy, which we love.
7: Right, but this is what they call what they were calling the safest of safe.
3: Who was calling?
7: The pundits. The so-called electoral experts.
3: The voters?
7: The experts, the commentators. The political commentators.
3: You're talking about the one in Western Australia, presumably, yes?
7: Yes. They were calling that the safest of safe Labor seats. But when you have a look at the numbers, it wasn't as safe as they were all saying it was anyway. Because when you go from winning the seat with 71%, to the next election 3 years later, and you've done nothing other than be the member for that electorate.
3: I'm trying to get to the heart of what's the point you're trying to make, though?
7: The point I'm trying to get to is there has to be some sort of connection to Canberra from it.
3: Not at all. Rarely do they link in. Sometimes there's a very loose, tenuous link. But state politics, particularly in Western Australia, is completely different beast to what happens in the state.
7: I know that, but I'm just saying that the numbers...
3: Well, you can say all you like, but that's the brutal reality.
7: Yeah. The numbers tell a different story. They tell a story that they shouldn't be telling.
3: Well, they tell a story. Whether or not they should tell it is a mute point, really. They tell a story. Numbers will always tell a story. And the fact that One Nation got up and won the seat, there's the story.
7: That's not the story. The story I'm talking about is the underlying story.
3: Which is why Labor didn't do well, or why the Libs certainly didn't do well.
7: Yeah, I'm trying to figure out what the member who resigned. I'm trying to figure out what he did to POQ the voters so much that they dropped off him in the first place before they re-elected him.
3: So the Labor Party only got 37% of the primary vote.
7: No, they got 27% of the primary vote.
3: Is that what we've got in the front of us there? What have you given me there? The popular vote percentage points. One Nation got 39%, and I'm not too sure if that's the accurate one, though, there, Jay. There's so much information. It's hard to break down while we're looking at the screen all over the shop. But, yes, look, it's an intriguing time, Rod, and this has only been a toe in the water, whether or not that spreads to other states and certainly across the nation. As I said, only time will tell.
7: Yeah.
3: What's your feeling about it? Is that a good thing?
7: Well, my feeling is that there's more of what we're actually... I think it's a good thing that we've actually got somebody that's putting up a fight, because the country is better off when we, rather than having, well, as you would well know, you're a Victorian, you've lived through 10 years of one party being able to do what they feel like and thumb their nose at the rest of the world. And that hasn't been a good thing for Victoria, and it might be a good thing for Australia if that's the trend to continue either. But you need to have somebody to put up a fight. Now the fight doesn't the people putting up the fight, they're just going to put up an effective fight. They don't have to put up a fight and win. They're going to put up an effective fight to make the incumbent sit back and...
3: Yeah, they do. So I've got to wrap it up, because we've got other callers wanting to have their say too, Rob. The point of that story is, when you say put up a fight, who best puts up the fight? Only the people that put themselves forward for candidacy, surely.
7: Yes, exactly.
3: And why are we not getting the ones that are really shaking the tree?
7: I don't know.
3: Nobody can answer that question for me. I've been asking about it for the least 2 years now, and nobody can tell me why we have this high level of dissatisfaction in the world of politics, doesn't matter which party, by the way, and why they are struggling. The more traditional ones, like Labor, like the Libs, the middle ground, for the most part, the middle ground is what I'm talking about, really. The extremism will always be bothersome, in my view. However, that's a separate argument. But in the moderation of the parties for which we are familiar, Labor and Liberal, why are they not popular at the moment? 133693.
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3: It's interesting, the context around a lot of the issues that we have facing the country, facing individual states. I think it's well and truly documented. And the movement that seems afoot. Oh, there's an expression. Jay, write that one down. And the idea of, you know, the change, the time of change in which we live in so many ways, we live in a time of change. And for many, that seems unsettling. Now, just because I feel a bit lucky, I don't know why, but I embrace the idea of change. I like the idea of it. I'm curious about it. As Ted Lasso says, always be curious. The real power lives in the curiosity, not in always trying to define answers. The real strength lies in the curiosity, in the inquiry. And it's a mistake not to be curious. Point of that story is that we live in a time of change. So you can choose to resist it, or you can choose to understand it, embrace it, and be curious about it. And we live in a time of change in politics in the country. And we may be moving very extremely to the right. I mean, you've got to say that Pauline, One Nation, by definition, is very to the right. Very to the right. More so than Labor. Issues around immigration, for one, and the notion of, and I know from the texts and emails I get, the notions around levels of bigotry that people certainly won't admit to, but I tell you, it's there. And so all that will be managed, and people hate the so-called woke agenda, whatever that is. I was thinking about this yesterday, and the idea of either dismissing that or embracing this time of change. I'm happy to embrace the time of change. Can we go to Brian? Brian at Keilor Park. Brian, good morning and thank you for waiting. Hi.
4: Yeah, good morning. I'm just ringing about Australian sayings.
3: Please do. Good on you, Brian.
4: Yes.
3: There are so many wonderful ones.
4: There's a property in Harcourt. It's called Whoop Whoop.
3: It's not. It's called Whoop Whoop.
4: Yes. Yeah. Oh. They've got mini golf there, but the whole property is set up with Australian sayings. They've got mannequins and dummies with a lot of the Australian sayings.
3: Brian. Now, where is it?
4: In Harcourt near Bendigo in Victoria.
3: Ah, okay, that Harcourt. All right, thank you. And so it's deliberately been created.
4: Yes, on Australian sayings, yes.
3: Who would have done that, Brian?
4: The family couple, yeah.
3: Isn't that fab?
4: Yes, and they also are selling books with Australian sayings. You can... Yep.
3: We'll see if we can find it online. It's in Harcourt. Is it in one particular spot of Harcourt, or how have they done it?
4: The website is Whoop
3: Whoop Whoop.
4: W woop.au.
3: Oh, we've got to have a look. Woop woop.au. Look at the sculptures. Woop woop sculpture gardens. Wacky mini golf whoop whoop. Isn't that brilliant? Mini golf and sculpture gardens.
4: And they've got all the Australian sayings in the book. Yep.
3: Oh, just looking at it online, it's worthwhile having a look at, Brian. Isn't it fab?
4: Yep.
3: Wonderful. It's wonderful. Brian, thank you for telling us about that. Excellent work. Well done, you. Hello, Chance. What a great name. Good morning. Yes, Chance, hello. Julian, good morning to you. Thank you for joining us on the program. Hello, Julian. Morning.
5: My mate Anthony Newley starred and co-wrote a musical in 1961 called Stop the World, I Want to Get Off.
3: He did. What a show.
5: What the lingo was in that, that it was very difficult, such as, I've been lumbered. I don't know, I like him very much. And then he had some amazing Cockney sayings. And I had a Scottish worker here some years ago, and she could say, it's a brown brack. Can you say that? I don't understand what it means. It's a big brack, brown brack, brown brack. Can you say that?
3: No, I certainly cannot. It would never even try.
5: Now, you've got that British butcher will be coming on, I'm sure, eventually, because they'll be having St. Andrew's Day. It won't be far away.
3: Great little accent.
5: Oh, yes. Well, he was, he's still there, isn't he? He would still make you haggis.
3: Oh, haggis. Haggis, Julian.
5: He's one of the few butchers left in the country that can still make a haggis.
3: There'd be a few that still make the haggis.
5: There wouldn't be many. I don't think those butchers down at the Paran Market make haggis.
3: Do you know that I had the pleasure of serving as a young waiter many, many years ago at the Hotel Australia? The chef there would do haggis, and serving it to Sir Robert Menzies. He was in a wheelchair at the time.
5: Was he really?
3: In a wheelchair at the time, and he came in for a Scots lunch with a whole lot of others, and we served the haggis, and it was just an amazing sense of occasion. Julian, thank you. Beverly and Double View will come to you very shortly. Text Harcourt, closer to Muckleford than Bendigo. Thank you. Get a job as a uni lecturer. I have no idea what that means. Tone, you choose to read my earlier text. Will you get the idea of your question? Think of other callers have touched on the same. Sue. Sue, don't understand that one. The reference to a previous text, because they disappear off the screen. Sue, so forgive. For God's sake, move on. Well, I think we have. Good morning. Regarding the last Fed election, the Labor Party only got 37% primary vote, and it was only with preference votes that they got in. Well, there's that. But that's our system. I mean, are people bitter and whinge and get twisted about the preferential voting system? If you don't like it, lobby to have it changed.
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3: G'day, Tone. You may mention Pauline far right. Well, I think that's a given. I don't think there's any surprise about that, surely. But you made no mention, Tony, of Elbo and the extreme far left. Well, I think that's also probably a given. No hidden agenda there, Sue. Beverly, good morning.
17: Good morning. Now, guess which astrological sign is renowned for being curious?
3: Guess who?
17: Which astrological sign is renowned for being curious?
3: Oh, Beverly, I've got no idea. I wouldn't even know where to start. Virgo.
17: Yours, Gemini.
3: Geminis.
17: What a coincidence.
3: There you go. So is that part of being a Gemini, is it?
17: Oh, definitely. I've got a lot of Gemini, my horoscope, and I'm also very curious. I'm always asking questions of Google, and yes, it is. It's one of the key features. Are Gemini supposed to be curious and the planets of communication and connection?
3: I didn't know that. I don't know. Are you a fan of the Ted Lasso series? You've been watching. Are you familiar with Ted Lasso?
17: No.
3: Right. Okay.
17: No, I've always been interested in astrology, though. Oh, and I was going to ask you. You said you're interested in change. Is there any specific change at the moment that you're interested in?
3: I just love the idea of change. And so I embrace the idea of change, whether it be a change of costume, whether it be a change of, you know, you look at what people wore when they were playing tennis 150 years ago, and look at what they wear now.
17: Yes.
3: I mean, I'm happy with change. How you dressed 40 years ago is the difference to the way you dress now. There is something lovely about historically dressing up in a smart suit or a fabulous dress for that sense of occasion.
17: Yes. There is one change I really enjoy, and that's artificial intelligence.
3: But there are others that are really concerned and resist the notion of it. Three years ago on this very program, we talk about the advent of electric cars. And I remember, and I got hammered thinking that they would never, ever buy. Nobody would ever buy an electric car.
17: Yeah.
3: Now look at the sales of them in the last 12 months.
17: Yeah, I mean, I chat with Merge, Copilot, ChatGPT, Gemini.
3: Yeah.
17: All of them.
3: Do you pay a fee for each of those?
17: I don't pay a fee for any of them.
3: So you use the the entry level version, the free version.
17: And lately I've discovered they've all got a fabulous sense of humour.
3: It's not what people expect. The apps do.
17: What?
3: The apps do.
17: A fabulous sense of humour.
3: They do.
17: Yeah, you've noticed that too.
3: Well, they become subtly humorous.
17: Oh, okay. Oh, I've had some that are more than subtly humorous. For example, I was having trouble with my computer and co-pilot started talking about computer area and making jokes about all the different things that computers do wrong or silly. And yeah, it was really funny.
3: Good on you, Beverly. Always good to have you on the program. Thank you. There's a text that came up earlier that said, Tone, do you have any control over callers to the program? Look, yes and no would be my response to that. We have many, many regular and welcome callers to the program in the 3+ years now that I've been doing it. I lose track of the time. I think it's nearly 3.5 years that I've been doing it for the Australia Overnight program. And I've got to understand that there are regular contributors in listening through 3AW, listening through 5AA, the ACE radio network, right through Victoria into southern parts of New South Wales, and certainly great people that I've known for a long time as regular callers at 6PR in Perth. So I embrace that as an idea. And there are many people who call more than once in the morning. But I put it up, the platform in which Jay and I created for this little dog and pony show, if you like. Don't know whether we've ever talked about this, Jay, have we, on air. But the idea is that we're all sitting around the one coffee table. We're all around. That's why I hate it when people say, how are you? Because if you're sitting around at the coffee table, before you speak to the person on the other side of the table, you don't say, how are you? You just speak. And so create that idea of sitting around a big coffee table, each and every one of us. You come on the program and you just share your story, whatever that is, whatever we're talking about, that becomes your contribution. And then someone else at the coffee table talks. That's the idea. And sometimes people at that coffee table may talk again. And then sometimes a bit later at the same coffee table, they may speak again. So that's the idea of Australia Overnight. Is it working? Well, you can argue, but the ratings would say we're doing okay. We're number one across Australia by a mile, for which I take, I'm pleased at that. The management is pleased. At some point they won't be, but that will take care of it in its own time. But for now, I'm most grateful. Australia Overnight.
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0: That song went to number one right around Australia. The year was 1974 for both of them. Denise Drysdale, Ding Dong, Mornings, and the late, great Ernie Sigley.
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3: Hello, I'm Chelsea Bowden. The death toll in Nepal from devastating floods on the border with Tibet has now climbed above 1,000. Almost 4,000 people remain missing, including 42 Australians. A second Australian has been found alive. The identity of the person is unknown, but they have made contact with their family. Meanwhile, millions of dollars worth of Australian aid will arrive in Nepal today. China has warned there will be consequences after Taiwan was invited to the Pacific Islands Forum in Palau. The annual summit is meant to be the key event to discuss issues affecting the island countries. Taiwan is invited as an observer. Prime Minister Anthony Albanese says it's up to the Pacific to decide what role Taiwan will play.
4: I'm not distracted. I'm focused on members of the Pacific family, and that is precisely the meetings that I have scheduled here. This is primarily a gathering of the Pacific family, the members of the Pacific Islands Forum.
3: There's reports a former ADF combat medic has been killed fighting as a volunteer in Ukraine under fire from Russian forces. His former Australian Army colleague, Federal Liberal MP Philip Thompson, says he died in action last Wednesday. Former broadcaster Ray Hadley is expected to resume giving evidence in the Alan Jones indecent assault trial today. Mr. Hadley has told the court about a conversation he had with complainant C. He said the man cried while telling him Alan Jones touched and kissed him without consent. Alan Jones has pleaded not guilty to around 20 charges. Sydney Ferry staff will walk off the job for 5 hours this morning over a pay dispute. Brisbane ferry workers will also stop work for 24 hours on Saturday. Former British Prime Minister Keir Starmer will resign as an MP less than 2 months after leaving the UK's top job.

0: know, should we offer them surgery? Should we offer them chemotherapy? Should we offer them immunotherapy? When should we offer them which therapy? So it was trying to understand whether we could derive a signal from the noise.
1: With the 6PR app, you have the power of 6PR in the palm of your hand. So add it to your phone now. Perth's 6PR.
2: Sydney Swans coach Dean Cox says there's no timeline for when five suspended players will return to the club. The Swans kick off their finals campaign against the Lions on Saturday without Isaac Heaney, Nick Blakey, Chad Warner, James Jordan and Riley Bice. Cox has told Fox Footy decisions are being made day by day.
3: Make sure that we can focus as heavily as we possibly can on this weekend's game whilst also supporting those players whilst they aren't at the club. And yeah, there's no time frame of when they will return. We'll just keep talking about it each day. And
2: a massive boost for the Penrith Panthers ahead of the NRL finals. Co-captain Isaiah Yeo has been named on an extended bench to return from a pec injury against the Tigers on Sunday. And former England cricket captain Ben Stokes has signed with Adelaide Strikers for the upcoming BBL season.
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2: Checking your weather around the country. Canberra, a shower or two and a top of 21. Adelaide, cloudy and a slight chance of a shower. 17 the top. Perth, cloudy with a medium chance of showers, likely in the late afternoon and evening, a top of 19. Brisbane, sunny, 27 the top. Sydney, mostly sunny and a top of 27. And Melbourne, cloudy with a high chance of showers, likely in the morning and a top of 18 degrees.
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12: Yibbida, yibbida, yibbida. Morning. Melbourne right now, 16 degrees, as mentioned, on the way to 18. Perth, 11 degrees, 19, shower or two. We get a shower or two in Melbourne as well. And Adelaide, 11 degrees, 11.5 degrees thereabouts, top of 17, bit of cloud around. Tone, been listening to you, for the last 3.5 years since retirement. Love your work. That's very kind. No name, but a text ending in 494. Not everybody takes that to view though, but I thank you for that. From John in Moorabbin, good morning. In Harcourt, there is a service station called the

0: black stump. Always wondered about the black stump. Was there such a thing as the black stump? Anybody know the history of the so-called black stump? The would say, go up there, it's the other side of the black stump, meaning it was a long way away, I think. James Anglepark in South Australia. Morning.
1: Yeah, good morning. First off, Tony, I just want to say huge fan of Ted Lasso. Huge fan.
0: How good is it, James? Have you watched started watching series 4?
1: No, not yet. I'll get around to it, I promise.
0: Really good.
1: Now, the reason I called, Tony, was I love what you said about democracy. Absolutely, 100% agree with you. I've often, when I call on this program, it's pretty adversarial because my progressive viewpoints kind of clash with a lot of conservative viewpoints on the show.
0: Yeah.
1: What others might view as extreme leftism, I view as just simple empathy.
0: Yes. James, that's a very subtle but important distinction. What you see as empathy, others see as, they use this dreadful thing called woke. Nobody knows what it means.
1: Now, Tony, here's the reason I called. I'm going to show some empathy, and I know you hate this question, but how are you?
0: James, thank you. I'm sensationally well, but that can change at any time, as we all know.
1: You been good lately, Tony?
0: Well, have I been good? Feel like I'm going to confession now, James. Bless me, Father, for I have sinned. Have not we all?
1: Don't reveal anything you don't want to. Your secrets are your own, Tony.
0: Thank you. Good to know. And they should remain that way. Nobody would want my secrets.
1: I hope you've been well, Tony. Really do.
0: I've got no tattoos. Is that a secret?
1: Only for those you don't share it with.
0: Thank you. Good on you. Are you travelling or working this time in the morning, James?
1: Oh, I just finished work.
0: Good on you.
1: I was just calling to kind of, just make the drive seem a bit shorter, even if it's not.
0: It's nice to know you're there, James. Call in any time.
1: Thank you, Tony. Have a good night.
0: See you, brother. Bye. He's in South Australia. Justin, morning.
2: Good morning, T-Mac. I'm not going to ask you how you are.
0: Please, you don't. So the idea of sitting around the coffee table, if you're sitting at a coffee table with a friend or one of maybe your sporting mates over many, many years, and you're sitting there at the table,
2: I knew you would bring that up.
0: I know. Do you say to them, how are you?
2: No, I'm glad you brought that up. I am so glad you brought that up because from every second Saturday, right? So every second Saturday, right? My mum comes up and sees me from all the way down in Werribee, which bless her. She's in her 60s.
0: Mm-hmm.
2: But bless her little heart.
0: She's a youngster.
2: Yeah, and she's a spring chicken.
0: Spring, I tell you, spring.
2: Yeah, and we're in spring, aren't we?
0: We are.
2: So, she drives up with her mother,
0: mm-hmm.
2: comes up and sees me for about 2, maybe 3 hours, sit around a coffee table, play a game of Uno, play a game of Sevens, you know, just talk about what we've been doing, and that's it. And I'm so glad you brought it up because we don't talk about that.
0: What do you talk about?
2: We just talk about, like, what she's been up to, how it's worked, because she works as a qualified sports coach now.
0: Mm-hmm.
2: Just anything in general.
0: Nice. And that's lovely as well.
2: Yeah. Mm-hmm. But the reason why I run, you're talking about Aussie sayings. Now, here's one that you probably haven't heard.
0: Mm-hmm.
2: Sorry just doesn't cut the mustard.
0: Does not cut the mustard. It's a bit like, because I'm not a great fan of the expression, I've mentioned this on the program several times, about the so-called pub test. It's a bit like that, really. What is cutting the mustard have to do with anything?
2: Exactly. Well, let me explain it to you, because I know exactly what it means.
0: Okay.
2: So what it means is when you apologize to someone, right, and you mean it or you don't mean it, they say, sorry, just doesn't cut the mustard, meaning they don't accept your apology.
0: But what's the origin, do you think, of cutting the mustard?
2: I think it could be British, because they used to have mustard over there. It could be American. I'm not too sure.
0: American. So on record, first was author O. Henry, who used the phrase going back to about 1891 in Texas newspaper, exactly cut the mustard. Exactly cut the mustard.
2: Yes, so that's what I'm thinking. And another one that you've probably heard, which I think got off Home and Away, is Stone the Flaming Crow.
0: Oh, haven't we all? We all love that one. Well done, Justin. There's a memory too. Now, Sue, I love the fact that it's really difficult, Sue, to have a two-way conversation about some of the issues that you have with this program and other people and callers and me by way of text. You're more than welcome to do one of two things. Pick up the phone and have a conversation on air so everybody can enjoy your pearls of wisdom. Or you can also send me an email, which is a lot easier than sending a text at this time of the morning to communicate effectively. And you can do that by sending an email overnights at 3aw.com.au. And I'll respond to you accordingly tomorrow. Overnights or later today. Overnights at 3aw.com.au. I mean, you go into great detail about who said, when I said it, how I said it, and why I said it. Very difficult to do via text. The text line is only for people to make a comment about a particular segment to which they may be contributing, and very short, sharp, sweet texts are even better. Passing parade, not far away. Artie, morning.
3: Good morning, Tony Mac and Jay. Are you still wired for sound? You said you're wired.
0: Say that again, Artie.
3: Are you still wired for sound? You told Justine you were wired before, didn't you?
0: Oh, did I? I can't remember what I said an hour and a half ago, Artie.
3: Anyway,
0: I may have. You know, I guess one of the shortcomings of this program is doing 5.5 hours, 5 mornings a week. As much as I love it, people say to me, what did you talk about last night? I go, I have no idea.
3: I know. Anyway,
0: I have no idea. So it's not that I don't care. I just don't store in great detail different things that I say. So forgive me for that, Artie. I might be up to pussy's bow with information.
3: The reason I said it, because you're talking about once bitten, twice shy. Do you remember, it was a one-hit wonder, I can't remember who sang it, I think it was the 70s or 80s.
0: Yep.
3: A song came out, once bitten, twice shy. I was wondering if Jay could look it up and play it.
0: I think it was a Backman-Turner Overdrive, wasn't it?
3: Oh, I can't remember.
0: Wasn't a line from Backman-Turner Overdrive? Once bitten, twice shy, babe. I think, but we'll get a clarification on it for you. I'm surprised you don't know, Artie. You're the musical wizard around here.
3: Yeah, I know. I had the single, but I was a kid when I had it, and I lost it. So I don't know.
0: You reckon it goes back that far?
3: Yeah. Yeah, like I said, 70s or 80s, I can't even remember. I think it was just the one hit at one. I don't think it was Backman Turner Overdrive. I'd be surprised if it was. Maybe Jay could look it up.
0: It wasn't Ian Hunter, was it?
3: That sounds familiar.
0: Well, the time's getting hard for you, little girl. I'm a humming and a strumming all over God's world. You don't remember when you got your last meal. You don't forget how a woman feels. What? What? Once bitten, twice shabby. Maybe Ian Hunter, perhaps.
3: That sounds familiar.
0: Good on you, Artie. Thank you. Keep the text coming. May your chickens turn into emus and kick your dunny down. Good on you, John. I haven't heard that one for years. Tone, wanted to clarify what you said. Oh, no, we've dealt with that one. Sorry. And all the others, I think we're up to date, Jay, aren't we, with those? Mutton dressed up as lamb. Now, there's one. Again, a reference, albeit disparaging, probably, about a younger woman dressing up. Mutton dressed up with lamb. Cheers, Robert. But again, reference to an animal. So many linked into an animal. Pete, we'll come to you straight after this. Johnny, good morning.
4: This is John Doremus with the Passing Parade and a story of plunder and a blunder. Early on a day in September 1943, some 5 miles off the coast of Corsica, 6 heavy chests were lowered from a launch into the sea to be stacked on a rock shelf close to the ocean bed by a diver. The chest contained the loot accumulated by Field Marshal Erwin Rommel's Africa Corps. Currency, gold, silver, and jewelry, estimated to be worth in excess of $4 million. I'll be back to tell you more after this message.

0: It was in July 1948 when a young German named Peter Flagg applied to the French consulate in Stuttgart for a visa to visit Corsica. The French were not inclined to do favors for their former enemies, and the visa was refused. And when Flagg reapplied, he was held for questioning. Why, French officials asked him, was he so keen to visit Corsica? The German was unable to give them a satisfactory answer. When intelligence agents searched the rooms where he was staying, they found, among other suspicious evidence, a contract between Flagg and the deep-sea divers group for salvage work off the Corsican coast. Under pressure, Flagg made a statement to the effect that he had been a party to the disposing of the Africa Corps treasure 5 years before. That he, in fact, had been the diver who had laid it to rest. When asked why the Germans had seen fit to dispose of it in such a manner, Flagg replied that the officer into whose care it had been entrusted had chosen to put it over the side rather than risk having it fall into the hands of the enemy. Of the group on the launch, Flagg claimed to be the sole survivor. The officer in charge, Lieutenant Colonel Dahl, and the officers with him had been accused by the German High Command of having hidden the treasure, with a view to recovering it and splitting it among themselves at the war's end. They had all been shot. Flagg himself had been sent to the Russian front. Having told this story to the French intelligence men, Flagg was taken under escort to Paris, where he was promised a part of the treasure if he would help the authorities find it. He agreed. And on August 30th, 1948, two salvage boats carrying him and his escort anchored off the Corsican coast at the point where he estimated the loot had been dropped. In the company of two professional salvage divers, he searched the ocean bed for several hours, but could not locate the rock shelf on which the chest had been placed. Repeated dives were made over a period of days to no avail. Bad weather interrupted the operation, causing a delay of 2 weeks before the search could be resumed. And at the end of October, still without result, the expedition was abandoned. Flagg was allowed to remain in Corsica, where it is believed he was approached by a number of syndicates offering to finance a further search. But as far as is known, he did not go to sea again. On December 20th, he left his boarding house and disappeared. What became of him remains a mystery, as does the whereabouts of the Africa Corps treasure. It has since been referred to as a classic case of plunder blunder. Our time is up till we meet again for another chapter in the Passing Parade. This is John Doremus. Thank you so much, and goodbye for now.
1: Oh, I love that ad. And Hugo said Hugo, and Hugo said, no, you go, Hugo. Is it a great ad? Hadn't heard that for years. Long time. Love you, long time. Pete, Adrian, Paul, you're next. Australia Overnight.
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1: Hey, hey, St. Peter. Good morning.
9: Yes, Tony, how are you going?
1: Thank you for asking.
9: How's your week then? Yeah.
1: Well, it's the middle of the working week. That's weeks ago now. Days ago, Pete.
9: I can't wait to know, because
1: well, if you want to know, it was miserable. Really miserable.
9: Exactly. Well, it's the reason the world's ringing you up to make sure you had a bit of income.
1: No, it was the footy, because I escaped and went to the footy, the Melbourne Carlton game, and as a Melbourne fan, it was not great. For Carlton supporters, it was fabulous.
9: You went to the match. Yeah. You went to the match. Yeah, that's good. Yeah. That's good. Hey, I was going to say about... I lost my concentration now. You're saying something about young children with families...
1: You've gone off speaker there again, Pete.
9: A bit of a bad line time. I'm always home anyway. I'll give you a call tomorrow.
1: I can hear you, but when you go off... Yeah. It sounds like you're over here rather than right into the microphone, that's all. That's all I'm asking for. So people around Australia can hear you.
9: I thought you got care for a lot of people, though, ain't you? You like a lot of people around the world.
1: I know.
9: Tony, just regarding the football and the AFL, you know my dislikes of the AFL, that they're the biggest powerhouse organisation in Australia.
1: Yep.
9: A lot of trouble in the last couple of weeks with the AFL, with players doing dodges on their wives, and what happened in Sydney, what happened with commentators doing a dodge on their other wives, and some players not paying their tax bills and all that.
1: Yeah, it's not new, but it's really hit the headlines. I agree with that.
9: Do you think they get too much of a free ride lately, Tony, when they keep on talking about the organisation getting $5 or $6 billion TV rights, and pretty much they can push the dial as much as they want?
1: Who's getting free ride?
9: The AFL.
1: Well, they're not. They're paying. They're paying for the TV rights. Oh, they're getting paid for TV rights.
9: They don't pay tax, don't
1: they?
9: Well,
1: I don't know any about that. I don't understand how any of that works.
9: Seriously,
1: either.
9: You don't know that?
1: No. No. That's not what I said. I don't know how it works. Oh. But that's probably one of the prices we pay for. Because otherwise we would be paying a lot more, presumably, for the game, and it would be unaffordable then for many.
9: Well, if you don't pay year on year, it just doesn't work like that, mate.
1: You disappeared offline there. What happened? Go on.
9: When you don't pay for something, sometimes people drop.
1: So what would you just get rid of the AFL?
9: No, I'm making it be like everything else. They pay their way like everyone else pays. You pay your tax.
1: Well, how would I know? Have you taken it up with the AFL?
9: You seriously don't know that the AFL...
1: No, that's not what I said. Have you? I don't care sufficiently, to be honest. Why don't you take it up with the AFL, Pete?
9: because they're the biggest organization. They're hands off, Tony. You cannot touch the AFL. I've spoken this about a lot of times. You saw what happened a couple of weeks ago. And they just brushed it under
1: Do you not think that many Australians across the country get phenomenal joy, incredible pleasure for the great game that many of us love? And there is a price that we pay for that.
9: Yes, Tony, I do agree with you. But everyone should pay their own way. It's as simple as that. You cannot say that they do more than what they're supposed to be doing if they don't live up to the standards like what the community does, Tony. Like I said to you last time.
1: In fairness, I don't have a response to that because I haven't investigated it sufficiently, admittedly. However, for the most part, Pete, it's in pretty good shape, even if they are getting some tax relief. It's in pretty good shape for the majority of Australians, certainly around the nation, who love the game right through the winter months. It brings phenomenal amount of pleasure and joy. I don't see any harm in that. And if they get some tax relief, the government provides that presumably happily as part of the contribution that they make back to people. What's wrong with that?
9: I would have thought
1: we're blessed to have that available to us.
9: I don't think so, Tony. When you see people making trouble, Tony, when you give someone the opportunity to do what they do, you got to live up to the highest.
1: Well, who else would do it if they weren't doing it? If they weren't doing it, it'd be another organisation that would take it over.
9: No, Tony, you understand what I'm saying.
1: No, I don't. Not at all. I have no idea what it is you're saying.
9: But don't brush it off, Tony, okay? Just try and understand what I'm saying. Don't try and protect the AFL.
1: I have no interest whatsoever in the AFL in terms of any relationship. I'm not brushing it off. I said at the outset, I don't know what those arrangements are. I don't know what's in place. How would I possibly know?
9: This is the thing, Tony, because they make you think they,
1: Nobody makes me think anything. I just, on this particular issue, Pete, I put my hand up and say, I don't know how it works. But it seems to work pretty well for enough people across the country.
9: Exactly, Tony, because they've got us all running at their, eating out of their own hands because we think they, we need the AFL on the weekends. We need to work from Monday to Friday. Through our hard life,
1: for many people, it's like the church. Do you think all churches should pay tax?
9: Yes, I do.
1: Holy dooly.
9: They shouldn't, Tony. If you tell me they shouldn't, Tony, don't look at the. Where's the last time you've been to the Catholic Church in Rome? There, have you been there?
1: I've been to Rome a long time ago. Love it. Facility beautiful.
9: Did you get to the Sistine Chapel and been there?
1: Went in and gazed, got a very sore neck.
9: Oh, come on, Tony. Beautiful. People,
1: it's one of the most magnificent things in the world.
9: Exactly, Tony. They've got a little statue there. You go there, you throw your little coin there. You feel like the God's going to save like you. Come on, Tony.
1: Isn't that one of the great joys of life?
9: What?
1: To go and visit Rome?
9: It's a tourist thing, Tony. This is the thing. People.
1: Oh, Pete, you of little faith.
9: Not everything.
1: You of little faith.
9: Life being too hard. Yeah. Life being too hard, but the weekend comes. I'm going to pay $400 for a grand final ticket, but they complain they got a. Last week, they talked
1: about.
9: Well,
1: how do they pay the players? How do they pay for it for the great game? I mean, it doesn't just happen by itself.
9: Yes, Tony, let them pay, I understand. But when they get in trouble, Tony, do not brush underneath the carpet, Tony. Do not say they're hands off, Tony. Don't say it because their families and their wives are getting a hard time. Don't give me that crap, Tony.
1: But, mate, that's not just inside the realm of the AFL. Sadly, that sort of dreadful behaviour has been going on for a million years. It's happening as we speak. Levels of abuse towards women is ingrained in many people. And so this is not new. It just all of a sudden has had phenomenal amount of publicity. and rightly so, it deserves to be exposed for the abuse of women. Pete, you've made some good points, as you always do. Good to talk to you. Adrian, Leo, you're next.
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0: Sunday, Monday?
1: Came in even as a place at $11, just missed by a whisker. Adrian, morning.
2: Hi, Tony, how are you?
1: Oh, thank you for asking. Thank you for asking, Adrian.
2: I forgot about
1: thank
2: that.
1: You. Good on you.
2: Ian Hunter was the bloke that did once bitten, twice shy.
1: And I reckon we've tracked him down, Adrian, so we'll do that very shortly. Keep listening.
2: At the start.
1: Yeah. Great.
2: Hello.
1: Yeah.
2: I was just about to say, your favourite ad was on In the Passing Parade.
1: Yeah, isn't it lovely? And Hugo said, you go, and Hugo said, no, you go, Hugo, or something like that. It's a great line. It's one of the top five all-time great jingles, the way that was produced.
2: Parts of that ad, you know. Yeah.
1: What did you say, parts of it?
2: There's a second part to that ad.
1: I think there was a follow-up, was there not?
2: They advertised a packet of KFC called Picnic It. And
1: wow.
2: That was in the second ad.
1: I've not heard that.
2: Picnic It. Yeah, it wasn't as big as the, you know, the Hugo Said Hugo one, but it was about a year later they put the second ad out.
1: I tell you what we'll do, Adrian. During the serial, we'll see if we can find that and play that in the next hour of Australia Overnight. Thank you. Leo, on the road, good morning.
3: Good morning.
1: What's happening in your world?
3: It's not too bad for a Tuesday night. It's really busy. I've had one or two strange ones, but that's normal.
1: What a strange... Now, what was the wash-up of the car? Has it all been repaired?
3: No.
1: Where'd
3: the batteries are gone, and I was quoted $12,000 plus 20 hours of labour.
1: What are you going to do? What are your options?
3: Well, I'm replacing it, and I've gone to the point where I said, right, I'm going to not leasing, but I'm renting one for reasonable price, similar to the other car. It's the same model, but next year up. And I'm finding that I'm doing the maths on it because I'd have to pay the registration and the insurance. It's $3,500. And then they do all the servicing. I'm saving about $5,000. Yes, it's going to cost me a lot of money because I'm not ever owning it. But what's the use of owning a car? It's only going to last 2.5 years.
1: Yeah, there's that too.
3: And I've lost $26,000 on the last car. Yes, but I've used it for 2.5 years.
1: Does Uber not be able to do some deals around the vehicles for a driver, surely?
3: They do. The company's called, one of them's called Splend. They got, well, I don't know how many cars they have.
1: Are they attractive for deals?
3: Yeah, they're great. Look, there's no cheap way out of this system. You're going to have to burn cars because of the amount of economics we do. And it's going to cost money. And I've actually just got my first worker tonight. Okay.
1: Sorry, I missed that. You got what?
3: I got a passenger and he's my first worker for the night.
1: Oh, there you go. So somebody's just jumped in?
3: Yes.
1: Okay, all right. We'll leave you there and come back when you don't have anybody in the car with you. Question that people are sending via text. I bet Peter does not care that the church has pays no tax, which I think we addressed, but thank you for that. I don't know that – I was just thinking about it during the break where you would imagine with an organisation the size of the AFL – and I have no skin in this game either, by the way – but you would imagine with all the people that are – employed and do pay tax because of their existence. If you were to dismantle that, that would come as phenomenal expense to the government. So how do they get that balance? There'd be other organisations in a similar position, I would have thought. This means the serial's on the way. We will do that. Come back. Your call's coming up. It's all part of Australia Overnight. Good morning.
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14: 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The characters are portrayed by radio actors reading a script. Some episodes may contain material which some people may find offensive or upsetting. 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
15: The Man in the Mist.
16: I had been called by phone to meet Inspector Gleeson outside the Enchilada restaurant. The purpose was to identify the man who had been menacing my cousin, Anne Elliot. However, when we entered the restaurant, I was shocked to discover that Anne was actually sitting with him at the table. I was trying to gather my scattered wits when I realized the inspector was urging me forward towards the table.
17: Come along, Mrs. Elliot. Don't be reluctant.
16: But, Inspector...
17: Let's get on with it.
16: I don't quite know what to say.
17: All you have to do is to tell this man to his face that you identify him. I'll do the rest.
16: But my cousin...
17: Leave that to me. Good evening again, Mrs. Elliot. I hope I'm not disturbing you.
18: No, Inspector, but... Nadine.
16: Yes, it's me.
17: This lady has very kindly come to our aid. She's here to make an identification, if possible. And now then, Mrs. Elliot, are you listening?
16: Yes, Inspector.
17: On the morning of November the 5th, was this the man who walked into your antique shop and spoke to the lady who was sitting here?
16: Yes.
17: And you, Mrs. Elliot, do you identify this man to be the same person?
18: I don't know what you're talking about, Inspector.
19: This is all very puzzling, Anne. What is he driving at?
17: There seems to have been some confusion. This lady who was sitting with you made complaints about you. Now you seem on friendly terms.
19: As we said outside, you must be confusing me with someone else. Is that not correct, Anne? We have always been on the most friendly terms.
18: Of course. You have made a mistake, Inspector. Mr. Schmidt is a friend of mine. He's not the man you're looking for. He's not anything like the person you're looking for.
17: And yet this lady identifies him to be the same man.
18: Nadine, how could you? The man who walked into the shop that morning wasn't at all like Mr. Schmidt. He was older and his hair was fair, I think, and I just can't understand how you could have made such a mistake.
16: A mistake?
18: Of course. This is Mr. Schmidt, Carl Schmidt, a visitor from South Africa, someone I've known for years. Good heavens, Nadine, you don't think I'll be sitting here dining with that dreadful person who threatened me?
16: I'm sorry, Anne.
18: Look at him again and convince yourself that you made a mistake. Go on, convince yourself.
16: Yes, I have made a mistake.
19: What?
16: I am so sorry. Yes, Inspector, the more I look at him, the more I realize I've made quite a serious blunder.
19: But you said...
16: Well, there is a likeness, of course, but only at a distance. Now that we're close together, I can see that the color of his eyes are different, and so is the general appearance. It's not the same man at all.
19: I see.
16: I'm sorry. I'm extremely sorry. May I go now, Inspector?
19: If you're quite certain you made a mistake.
16: I am.
19: Very well, we shall both go.
20: Before you leave, Inspector.
19: Yes?
20: Don't you think an apology is indicated?
19: An apology?
20: The lady and I were dining quietly when we were rudely interrupted. Not only in the restaurant, but outside as well. Is this customary in London?
19: When we have suspicions about people, yes. If a mistake, I do apologize, Mr. Schmidt.
20: Thank you, Inspector. I accept your apology.
19: Thank you. Come along, Mrs. Elliot.
20: Congratulations, Anne.
18: On what?
20: The way you behaved. You handled your cousin very well.
18: What can Nadine be thinking?
20: Does that matter? The main point is that we have lulled their suspicions.
18: Not Nadine's. The way she looked at me.
20: We have nothing to fear from her.
18: Carl, you must get out of the country at once.
20: Don't worry. That has all been arranged.
18: When?
20: In 3 days' time. I have booked on a small cargo vessel which takes passengers. We go via Les Palmas to Cape Town. An early sailing, 6 a.m.
18: Oh, glad I'll be when you're out of the country. If they let you go.
20: Yes. There's no doubt about it, surely. You cleared my good name when you spoke so nicely about me to the police.

0: Is that you, Anne?
1: Yes.
0: Home earlier than I thought.
1: Yes, Harry. The meeting broke up quite early.
0: Oh, did you get through all the business?
1: Oh, yes.
0: I can't understand why you insisted on going. I mean to say, I believe in the prevention of cruelty to animals, and I think you belong to a very good cause, but your state of health...
1: Well, I felt it might take my mind off myself.
0: Oh, I'm sure, right. Sit down, let's talk a while.
1: Oh, Harry, I'm very tired. I'm going right to bed.
0: Oh, let me take your topcoat. I was just about ready to turn in two, but I decided to wait up for you. I've got something to tell you. I was dodging around among the travel agencies, and I came up with this.
1: What's that?
0: It's a folder about Sicily. Now, that's an ideal place for a holiday.
1: So far away?
0: Well, not if you fly. You could fly to Palermo.
1: But it would be so expensive.
0: Look, darling, I gave you £1,000. You've said you wanted an expensive holiday, and this is it. The weather in Sicily should be quite warm, and you can get away from these London fogs.
1: I'll think about it.
0: Anyhow, this travel agency is drawing up a full itinerary. I'll be able to tell you all about it tomorrow.
1: If only I could get away and forget.
0: Well, that's just it. I'm sure you could forget your worries down there. From all accounts, it'd do you a lot of good. I want you better, Anne.
1: And I want to get better, Harry. I've been an awful burden, haven't I?
0: Oh, now, don't say that.
1: Yes, I have. But if only you knew how I feel and what my nerves have done to me. It's something that's hard to explain.
0: Nerve cases always are. But I think the holiday should work wonders. I was mean when I complained at first.
1: Oh, you never complained.
0: Yes, I did when you first asked me for that money. I thought it was an awful lot then.
1: But you gave it to me without hesitation. Oh, Harry, you're a wonderful husband. I'd hate to lose you.
0: Anne, what a thing to say. You'd have an awful job getting rid of me.
1: Truly?
0: The most difficult job in the world. Now, if you told me to clear out right now, do you know what I'd do?
1: What?
0: I'd barricade the house so that you couldn't get out. I'd lock you up and I'd keep you here till you change your mind. You'll never be rid of me, you know.
1: Oh, Harry, let's say that again. It's so comforting, so reassuring. I need reassuring.
0: You'll never be rid of me, Anne Elliot. Never as long as you live. Now, come on. Off to bed. Have a good night's sleep.

0: Nadine.
1: Oh, I thought it was a customer.
0: No, it's me.
1: What do you want?
0: I came to try and explain.
1: Explain what?
0: My behavior last night.
1: There's no need to explain. All I know is you made a fool of me.
0: Oh, I'm sorry. If you knew the truth, Nadine...
1: I don't want to know the truth. I don't want to have anything more to do with it.
0: If you'd only listen...
1: Anne, I know we all have private talks, private emotions, private lives. Sometimes it's good to talk about them. Sometimes it's not fair, especially when you involve your friends. If there is trouble about this, and it's quite possible, I don't want anything to do with it. I belong to the Elliot family, so do you. And if there's even a ripple on the surface where they're concerned, there's always the devil to pay.
0: I don't know what you're getting at, Nadine. I'm trying hard to understand you, but this is Greek to me.
1: If you've involved yourself in any trouble over this, I won't be any part of it.
0: But you've always stood by me.
1: I said I don't want to have anything to do with it. Excuse me. Yes? Oh, I'm awfully sorry, Mr. Willis. That bookcase has been sold. Yes, I'm terribly sorry. Well, as a matter of fact, I have another one coming in, but it'll be a few days. Yes, I'll ring you as soon as it gets here. Your number, Mr. Willis? Uh-huh. Mm-hmm. All right, Mr. Willis. I'll keep it for you until you see it. Bye-bye. Oh, you're still here.
0: Yes.
1: Anne, I shall be making other arrangements about help for the shop.
0: I see.
1: And just now, I have quite a lot to do.
0: Meaning that you want me to go?
1: Yes. And it looks as though a customer... Oh.
2: Hello, Nadine. Oh, so you are here, Anne. I guessed as much. Couldn't keep you away from the shop, no matter how you feel.
0: I was just going, Harry.
2: When I rang home, Mrs. Gunn told me you were coming to the shop, so I cut across from the travel agency. I've got that itinerary for you.
0: Itinerary?
2: Well, do you remember last night I said I was going to get full details about the holiday in Sicily? Have you told Nadine?
0: No.
2: Well, I'm trying to persuade her to fly to Sicily. The weather should be marvelous down there, and the agency have mapped out a wonderful tour.
1: It's very interesting.
2: When she came home from a meeting last night...
1: Meeting? A meeting last night?
2: The Society for the Prevention of Cruelty to Animals. You know.
1: Do I?
2: Well, Anne has belonged to it for years. She's a great battler for dogs and cats and the like. Anyway, when she came home, I tried to get her interested in Sicily, and now here's the full itinerary.
0: Oh, thank you, Harry.
2: Well, study it, Anne. Let me know what you think tonight. I feel it'd be quite wonderful for you. A travel tour for a dozen well-chosen people, so you should have good company. Try and persuade her, Nadine. She'll do a lot of good, and she certainly needs a holiday. Goodbye, darling. See you at dinner.
0: Goodbye, Harry.
1: The Society for the Prevention of Cruelty to Animals. There should be a Society for the Prevention of Cruelty to Husbands.
0: What?
1: The way you're treating Harry.
0: What do you mean?
1: What do you take me for, Anne? I'm not an idiot. I have eyes.
0: I don't know what you're talking about.
1: The man who was supposed to be following you. Oh, it's all so obvious now.
0: If you'd only explain...
1: It's perfectly obvious that you and he were... Well, friends. And then you quarreled with him. And he kept chasing after you.
0: Why, Nadine...
1: Finally, just to be nasty, you pretended he was a stranger following you. And when you made up... Well, I saw all that I'd ever want to see last night.
0: Nadine, you don't think...
1: I don't think. I know. And it's given me a terrible shock. I never thought you'd be unfaithful to Harry Elliott.
0: Nadine.
1: And I never dreamed you'd involve me in such a revolting way. Leave my shop, Anne. I never want to see you again. I was furious. Certainly the circumstances made it seem that Anne and this foreigner were more than friendly. How horrified I would have been had I known the real truth. That Carl Bloor was Anne's legal husband.
3: The first qualifying final is here, and it's Fremantle hosting Hawthorn.
4: Into the pocket, Tracy crashed it, Dudley roped out the back, and rolls home the goal.
3: Can the Dockers give the Hawks the big heave-ho?
4: Goss is loitering, and he gathers the bouncing ball. It's an unguarded goal square. He's 60 metres out. He launches a bouncing goal. He's got four, and the celebration says it all.
3: From 5:30 tomorrow night, it's Fremantle and Hawthorn in the first qualifying final. Thanks to Macca's 6PR is for...
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14: I'm Chelsea Bowden. An Australian Air Force jet will deliver extra aid to Nepal today to help the country recover from devastating floods. The assistance includes sanitation kits and solar lights at the request of local authorities. The relief comes as Nepal battles frequent power outages and a growing risk of waterborne disease. The death toll is now at least 1,000. Almost 4,000 people remain missing, including 42 Australians. Australia is set to pledge $600 million for a Pacific initiative to combat drug smuggling. Anthony Albanese is expected to make the announcement today at the Pacific Islands Forum. The initiative will include enhanced aerial surveillance to track drug vessels and more support to police in Fiji. Former broadcaster Ray Hadley is expected to continue giving evidence in the Alan Jones indecent assault trial today. Jefferson Shaw reports.
15: Giving evidence, Ray Hadley has detailed a conversation he had with complainant C, the alleged victim telling the broadcaster he was touched by Alan Jones on the crotch and kissed in a lift. Mr. Hadley says complainant C told him he did not consent, hated it, and felt guilty that he hadn't tried harder to stop Mr. Jones. Complainant C is one of six making allegations against Alan Jones, 20 offences for indecent assault and two for sexual touching without consent. Jones denies all allegations against him.
14: Thousands of Sydney University staff will walk off the job today over job security and AI protections. They say enterprise agreement talks have stalled. The university has urged non-union staff and students to work and study from home if possible. The Commonwealth Bank says the decline in property values is happening faster and is larger than anticipated. The nation's biggest lender predicts the biggest falls will be in Sydney and Melbourne. All major banks are reporting a reduction in the number of people applying for mortgages as higher interest rates and tax changes start to bite. Western Australia's coral reefs have been hit by their worst coral bleaching on record. Around 2,000 kilometres of the state's coastline has been damaged or destroyed, including much of Ningaloo Reef. James Gilmore from the Australian Institute of Marine Science says despite those unfortunate numbers, WA's coral is among the healthiest in the world.
16: Climate change.

0: what has been asked of him. So we're a long way from making that decision, but it's been really positive. I expect him to look really good, and then we'll have to, you know, make an assessment after that.
1: Meanwhile, Brisbane's Hugh McCluggage has proved his fitness and is available for selection ahead of Saturday's qualifying final against the Swans. He's missed the last three rounds with a calf strain. And fast bowling trio Pat Cummins, Josh Hazlewood and Mitchell Starc have all been named in Australia's one-day squad for the tours of Zimbabwe and South Africa. Struggling batsman Manus Labuschagne has been dropped.
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4: Checking your weather around the country. Canberra, a shower or two and a top of 21. Adelaide, cloudy and a slight chance of a shower. 17 the top. Perth, cloudy with a medium chance of showers, likely in the late afternoon and evening. A top of 19. Brisbane, sunny. 27 the top. Sydney, mostly sunny and a top of 27. And Melbourne, cloudy with a high chance of showers, likely in the morning and a top of 18 degrees.
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0: cannot believe that that song is just 50 years. Unbelievable. Ian Hunter, a debut solo single, 1975, did really well out of the UK. And got lots of airtime here in Australia, as you can imagine, too. It's 1975. That's frightening in many, many ways. Did really well. The reason is that it came up, and I'm not too sure why. I think somebody used the expression once bitten, twice shy, because we were talking about those lovely lines and things that we, you know, the origins of those expressions. But once bitten, twice shy, and what a song that is. I've not heard that long time, Jay. Well done. It was actually used in a 2017 feature-length doco as well, entitled Beside Bowie, the Mick Ronson Story. But Ian Hunter from Massive, did really well in the UK and certainly got lots of airplay in Australia. Thank you for that information. Well done. Now, just before we get back into these calls, a couple of things to clear up in no particular order. Oh, more information on Ian Hunter. Once Bitten, Twice Shy. Thank you, David. Great White doing a cover, 89, that was received better than the original. I'd have to have a listen to that. And you say you will bring in the Tim Tams for the next coffee table session. Love the concept. Cheers, David. Thank you. You'd be more than welcome. Always welcome. Now, in terms of the AFL, my friend Rich, who does a lot of research for the program, for which we are both most grateful. That is Jay and I and the audience as well. In terms of the AFL and tax status, it's a registered not-for-profit organization under Australian law. Operates as a company limited by guarantee, common structure for sporting bodies and other associations that don't distribute profits to owners or shareholders. Well, that makes sense. Surpluses must be reinvested into the sport, a la grassroots development operations, community programs, etc. It cannot distribute profits to private individuals. This is similar to how other Australian national bodies, sporting bodies operate, such as Cricket Australia, Netball Australia, just to name two. Rich, thank you for sending that through. Very handy. And that sort of makes sense. So, whilst Pete's a great contributor to the program, it just gives a bit of background to why that is. I'm not offended by that. I mean, even if you're not necessarily a football fanatic, like many in this audience would be, because I don't consider myself a fanatic, to be honest. I love the game. But what's the definition of being a fanatic? We'd have to find that out. However, I digress. The idea of having an organisation like that running, say, in this case, AFL, or in the case of cricket, same would apply. Netball, same would apply. So the people are there employed. They get a benefit of not having to pay tax as an organisation, as a business. But then as that unfolds, there are many, many, many people inside that do support AFL that do pay tax. And that's the point being made, I guess, part of that as well. Now, Leah, you're back on the road. Good morning. So what is it that you... You were halfway through about changing the car over, given the terrible crisis you had with the car.
1: Okay, basically, you have to look at it this way. I have a car, of course. I do 120,000 to 140,000 k's a year. So, as just in that sentence, you can imagine, I have to at least change them every so often. Now, the last one I just had, I bought it with 50,000 Ks on it. I've put on, got up to 328,000. Mm. And then the batteries died.
0: Yeah.
1: And the quote for the batteries was 12,000 plus 20 hours of work. And, again, not worth it. Now, the options I had was go out and buy another $25,000 car, and put up the money up front, or to lease one and then eventually own it. But if you, it takes about 3 years to own it. And at the end of that, and anything that happens to the battery in that time is up to you, then, but it covers your registration and insurance. It's a $3,500 saving.
0: Yeah,
1: it's very complicated. At the moment, I'm renting this car.
0: The one you're driving now?
1: It's yes, and it's a same car, same model as the other one, a Kia Niro, and it has, we call it, at the moment, got 119Ks. But if anything happens to it, I just send it back and they give me another one.
0: Which is, but it's a small car. Is that sufficient for the sort of usage or the general sort of passengers that you're getting from airports and things in terms of luggage?
1: Yes. The boot's very big.
0: Oh, yes.
1: I've never had a problem with the boots. Everybody's been happy with it. So that's a, yeah. I had a when my other car was in the shop to be panel beaded, I had a RAV4 for a while, and RAV4 boots, even though they look bigger, they're not as deep.
0: Interesting. I'm having a drive at the moment of a Havel G. It's a highly specced GT sort of version Havel. Got to tell you, it's great to drive. Technically, I'm really annoyed with it, with the screen and setting all that up.
1: Oh, yeah.
0: It's really clunky. Really clunky.
1: Yeah, okay.
0: But yeah, fabulous, maybe. Fabulous to drive, and not that expensive.
1: They're about 35 to 40.
0: Yeah.
1: But again, it'll only last me 3 years, if I'm lucky.
0: Because of those Ks. But it's a hybrid version, so that wouldn't cost you as much money. I mean, I think fully charged, it gave me, I think, 1,000 K.
1: That's not bad.
0: Pretty good. That includes petrol and the hybrid version, you know, plug-in.
1: Yes. Oh, yeah, that's a plug-in, yeah.
0: Yeah. So yeah, pretty good. Cool. So you're not pouring petrol into it.
1: But, I mean, this one does 850 on 40 litres, which is also very good. It does 4.1 per 100. And it's very hard to get a car that does better than that.
0: Yeah.
1: It's not an easy equation. I've come to a realization that I'm going to burn through cars and probably going to cost me between $10,000 and $15,000 to replace them per year.
0: So is that the sort of common practice for drivers that are in that business right across Australia in a similar situation?
1: If they're doing 6 days a week, 12-hour days like I am, yes.
0: Well, not everybody would be doing that, but many would be, presumably.
1: Exactly. Exactly. Let's say you're only doing 3 days a week weekends, and a lot of people do, you're okay. I mean, you're only covering probably 80,000 in a year, 60,000 a year. Then the car will last you 6 years. That's more reasonable.
0: But you're not making as much money, obviously, in that period of time because you're not putting the hours.
1: But if you're doing only the weekend, that means you probably have a weekly job anyway.
0: Yeah, okay.
1: So this is a side hassle. This is my full time. That's the difference. See, I do a few extra things like my church, as you probably saw, got Uber and Firestar, and I have them specially made.
0: Very uniform.
1: Yes, as a uniform, and you can't get them through Uber. That helps, and in my view, because even mainly 5% of the people may see it, I feel better about myself because I've got a uniform.
0: Well, that's a nice thing. I did notice that now that you say that. We'll let you go. Good to talk. We'll be in touch. Thank you.
1: Notice.
0: And Leo's on the road, regular contributor to the program. Marky Sam will come to you as well, wherever you are, right across Australia. If you've just woken up for the first time, nice to have your company. You might be listening at 3AW here in Melbourne, 5AA in Adelaide, the Ace Radio Network. We should mention them, of course, right throughout Victoria, around New South Wales as well. And our good friends at 6PR in Perth. Jump on board, 133693.
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10: It is Wednesday, second day, September 2026. We're into the spring weather. A beautiful day. And in Melbourne yesterday, there were parts of the little bits and pieces I saw, which were pretty good. Another one on the way. Maybe shower too, but about 18 degrees. 14 right now. If you're in Perth, hello to you. Top of 19. Shower or two. And a top of 19, as I said, and 11 degrees right now, and 11, nearly 12 degrees in Adelaide, cloudy with 17 on the way. Sam Drysdale, morning.
11: Morning, Tony. You mentioned Black Cat not long ago.
0: Love them. Oh, love the Black Cats. We've just had a handful each. They're beautiful.
11: In 1970, we went to buy a packet of smokes at the milk bar for the old man, which was 30 cents, and you were allowed to do that at 6 years old in those days.
0: You were.
11: And we went out of the milk bar, and we found $2, the old green $2 note, me and my mate Joe. So we went back in the shop, and Joe goes, I want $2 of Black Cats. They were 2 for 1 cent. The old Greek milk bar guy just looked at us with his smoking in out of his mouth. And just grabbed the box and gave it to us and said, there you go, record.
0: That was easier than counting them all out, probably.
11: Oh, there was more than two. There was more than 400 in there.
0: Fantastic.
11: It's just a joke. But, oh, the big Charlie's only 3 cents. They were like half a metre long.
0: So do you remember what they were branded? Who produced them then? The ones we just shared during the cereal, I picked them up. But they're all branded Allen's now. Were they always Allen's Black Cats?
11: I know, back in those days. I remember there was also the Black Cats, the chocolates. Remember that? The big box of chocolates, white with a black kettle.
0: Yeah, they were, weren't they? But they were very different to the little,
11: We had Metro Gum, which was a little tiny one. We could buy PK and Juicy Fruit in packets of four little tablets in it. That's all they had. They were like 10 cents.
0: But Metro was a bubble gum, though, wasn't it?
11: A bubble gum, yeah, the joke. But Black Cats was a gum that you could blow the black bubbles with, and we also had choo-choo bars and sherbet bombs and the little toppy umbrellas.
0: The umbrellas. What did we pay for an umbrella?
11: Oh, I was like 2 cents or a cent. Everything was just, everything was amazing out there, right? I mean, you know, I was watching an old episode of Homicide not long ago, right, and it was 1971. A hamburger with a lot was 26 cents. The average wage was $93. So look at how
0: it's all relative, isn't it?
11: Yeah, so there's no way you can put any hamburgers with a weekly wage now.
0: What would we have paid for a malted milk Sam, back in the early to mid 70s. Probably, what, 20, 25 cents, maybe that much or less?
12: In the 1970s, I think a bottle of milk was like 5 cents. And, you know, it was a precursor to the Big M. If you wanted flavouring, you'd add an extra cent. You'd make your drink a bit out, then pump some flavouring in for you. And you'd shake it. That was your Big M rather than a milkshake.
0: True. Yeah, very true. That took out, that dominated the market, particularly in Victoria, didn't it, the Big M?
12: Oh, big time. Huge. And the Big M girl.
0: Well, and I was working for a bloke called Andrew Noble at that time who ran a mobile discotheque business out of South Yarra. One of the things down in Bay Street in Brighton, they had this massive festival and my job was to play and entertain and introduce all the Big M girls. Oh, about 6:30 on a Friday night on the street. I know. Was that just fun, Sam?
12: How's this for a coincidence? Miss Banana M and Chocolate M were at my house. We lived down the beach. They were at my house because I had a cousin who knew them and they were coming down for a shoot. That's, I was only a kid, but I was going off me nut.
0: Send the photos, Sam.
12: Unreal, mate.
0: Thank you. See you, bye. Marky Stahl, do you remember the... You wouldn't be old enough to remember the Big M girls.
13: Marky, I'm only 2 years older than you.
0: Oh, so you do remember them just. But your memory's gone, though.
13: Oh, mate, it's fried.
0: It's fried.
13: Anyway, look, getting back on to what Rick was saying, you know, in his segment, he's looking, just go to Crawford's DVD production and Bluey comes up on it along with the Sullivans and Carson's Law. It comes up with all the series they made, television series.
0: And you can buy them on disc, presumably, do you? DVD?
13: Correct. I've got one in my cabinet. I've got one under the TV cabinet.
0: How much money for this?
13: I've got about $50,
0: $60. For the whole set.
13: Yeah, and it's got the bonus barge-ass clips in it there.
0: We're just looking at the orders now. So all the rivers run for... Oh, go back, mate. All the rivers run, you're going to pay about $49. The Acropolis Now set, the entire set, about $100. What else have they got there, Jay? A Far Country... Is that all they've got? So all the rivers run... Top TV series. What's in there, Jay? Have a look at that. Oh, so you get Carson's Law. Remember that? Carson's Law. That was after she left the Sullivans, I think, wasn't it?
13: Correct.
0: Division 4, Homicide, Solo 1. The Box. Matlock. Henderson Kids. The Sullivans. They're all there. And Spy Force. How good was Spy Force when you wake up the early hours of the morning and Spy Force would be on the telly every single morning at about 5 o'clock?
13: Jack Thompson.
0: Yeah. Jackie Thompson.
13: Now, come up with a conclusion.
0: Mm-hmm.
13: You and Pat should have a cardboard cutout to go behind the crew when it comes up Melbourne number one station. Because you two were never in it. You two start the day that starts the station going.
0: And we feel a little overlooked.
13: Yes.
0: Does anybody want to see our heads on those sort of promotional activity? I mean, look at the heads that are there now. It's not pretty.
13: Don't be so degrading.
0: Huh?
13: Don't be so
0: There's degrading. Nobody pretty in that photo.
13: And the other thing is, did you open up your SMS on your phone and I sent you that train incident over in Cal yesterday.
0: I'm not too sure that I did see it. I may have glanced at it. I don't know.
13: No, you got to push the button and open the link to the page, that's all.
0: I haven't got time for all that.
13: Oh,
0: I'm a very busy man during the day, sleeping.
13: You looked
0: it's all right,
13: it,
0: it's all now, right for you. You never sleep. I've got to have rest.
13: Yeah, well, I did too. Allegedly, some button pusher that controls the switch tracks put them on the wrong line. They put them on the Esperance line.
0: This is in Western Australia?
13: Yeah.
0: No! One job. just one job.
13: One job. One you just job. Had to make sure the train went straight, not right, to Esperance.
0: Exactly right. Good on you, Cobbett. Thank you. We'll come to Sam in just a moment. It needs to be remembered, the money earned by the AFL wasn't put back into the AFL game, then the government would have to fork it. Can we just blow that up, Jay? Sorry, Cobber. Thank you. Back into the AFL, then the government would have to do it with taxpayers' money. This goes for many other sports. Thank you. That's a good point, Steve. I think we alluded to that. Rich sent it through. Alan's Lollies introduced those black cats back in the early 60s, 1961. Then they disappeared, I think, for a long time. And you make this point, the choo-choo bar. Oh, look that up. I'm trying to share all this with Jay because he glazes over when I talk about it. Then he looks it up and then I'm reminded how gorgeous a thing like a choo-choo bar was. And there was that was the black version and there was a brown version. What was that called? Also choo-choo bar version, brown? No, different packaging. The original choo-choo bar looked very different to that. Nah, not even close. Marky, Sam, Thomastown. Morning, Sammy. Sam.
13: Enjoying the show this morning. Just sitting back having a San Bitter, San Pellegrino.
0: Oh.
13: Cousin to Campari, mate.
0: Beautiful.
13: Yeah, dash of lemon.
0: So just straight with a dash of lemon?
13: Yeah, straight with a dash of lemon, yeah. And sometime just before you have the black espresso, but
0: it's a lovely thing to do. And that's before bed or after bed.
13: You mentioned the choo-choo bar. Then you've got to go with the Milky Bar Kid, right?
0: Oh.
13: And the Western's Wagon Wheel. Triple alliteration there. They were ahead of their time. So
0: they were ahead of the time. And the original size of that Western Wagon Wheel was really good, and now it's sort of shrunk.
13: They're diminishing to like a
0: it's just going down in size. Not that size is everything, but it's definitely going down in size.
13: What about the drumsticks and the cornettos and that? They've diminished unbelievably. Huh?
0: Oh, those early incarnations of the drumstick were just beautiful.
13: Oh, well, that was a good get when you the lyrics of the song, and you said Ian Hunter.
0: Yep, great song, isn't it? Good, great track. Now, the other one that came up just on that, Sammy, was Eskimo Pie. Can people confirm or otherwise, can you still buy what is called an Eskimo Pie?
13: That's right, because they used to have the two little wafers too, remember?
0: No, not the Eskimo Pie. Never had a wafer. It was just draped in chocolate.
13: There was another one when you had two wafers.
0: You did, and they sold the wafers separately.
13: That was the cream between.
0: That's it, cream between. So can you imagine being at the production meeting all those years ago? What are we going to call it? Well, what are we going to do? Well, we'll make the block of little ice cream. We'll wrap that up, and then we'll give the customer two very small slices of a cone, and they'll use it. They'll unwrap it and put it in between the two little confetti. What are we going to call it? Why don't we call it the cream between? And everybody would have said, shh, what a great idea. Cream between.
13: What about the
0: and people bought it.
13: What about the political correctness at the time where the streets gay time wouldn't get a run today, would it?
0: The gay time. We're in for a gay old time. That's true. Good on you, Sam. Thank you. You're a funny man. Hey, g'day, Tony. You are correct. I remember Mum buying me a chocolate malted milkshake Friday afternoon from a deli, Footscray Mall. Sure, I reckon she would have paid about 15 cents back the year 1975. So I'm thinking on the way back from school, on the number 6 tram, straight down High Street, off at the end of there, then walk down to the Glen Iris Railway Station, a couple of milk bars on the left-hand side. We'd all pour in there with 5 or 10 cents because we were not going to spend on the bus. That was the choice. And so you'd get there for your 10 cents. You had the choice of 5 cents worth of potato cakes, and that was it. And then something else for the 5 cents. It was a really good deal. Or if you had a bit more money, you could buy this beautiful chocolate milkshake, beautiful, malted with the malt. Fantastic. Thanks, Tommy. Good memory. 1970 is the best thing ever, and it was served with a chilled steel cup. And I've got one of those original at home, one of those original milkshake makers that Mum and Dad had from the Noble Park Milk Bar on Lightwood Road, circa 1961. I've sent it to Rick Milne. He gave me what he thought would be the price. I can now afford to retire.
14: 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Sports Today with myself and Paul Hazelby, live from the Ray Hotel in Fremantle. 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
0: Yeah, good morning. If you've just woken up for the first time, 22 minutes away from the a little half hour earlier in South Australia, a couple of hours earlier in the great state of WA. Look at all these texts coming through. Jenny Spuds, coconut ice, beautiful. Tandies, like a wrapped chocolate eclair on a little stick, on a little stick. Black cats. And here's the tag to this. Jenny, this is wonderful. Black cats, but then mixed with honey bears all at one. Oh, you can taste it now, can't you? Just the fact that I've said that. Those original Allen's black cats, mix them all up with another small handful of the honey bears. Oh, I know. Get it. Humbugs. And peppermint crisp. Carol, thank you. Yes, Carol, you're right. Humbugs. Just imagine something really hot and spicy in your mouth, Jay. You know what I'm saying? That was pretty much described as a humbug. Michael, Rockingham, good morning.
25: Morning.
0: Morning.
25: About Fremantle and Hawthorne, well, Fair Dinkum.
1: Hawthorn haven't got a snowball's chance in hell.
0: Oh, them fighting words, Michael. Fighting words.
1: They couldn't beat the girl guides.
0: Fighting words, Michael.
1: Gunston couldn't get a kick in the stand. And the wizard couldn't hit the side of a barn with a bucket of wheat.
0: Oh, don't. Please don't. What a game that's going to be tomorrow night. Starts 10 past 8 here. Your time's going to be around about 10 past, presumably 10 past 6.
1: Yeah.
0: Fremantle, Hawthorn, what a game. First qualifying final, and it is sold right out. You could not get a ticket for life all.
1: No, they're serving purple beer, purple hamburgers, everything. Good in Fremantle. All the shops are all decked out.
0: Yeah. Now, what about those great former players? Have they come out and just raving about the chances for Fremantle in Western Australia?
1: Well, Mundy reckons it's a lot better side than the 2013 side.
0: Yeah, the great Mundy. What a player. What a great player he was. And captain, of course.
1: Yeah.
0: Great player. Are you going to watch it or are you going to the game?
1: Going to watch it.
0: On telly. Yeah, it's a good way to do it, I've got to say. Avoid the maddening crowd, Michael. So if you're a betting man, and clearly you're not, because you don't know the odds, so you're so Fremantle by how much?
1: I reckon by about 40 points.
0: 40 points?
1: Yeah, I reckon they're going to flog them.
0: Okay, make sure you come and brag about that or admit defeat sometime on the Friday morning program. Thursday night,
1: yeah,
0: Friday
1: right
0: morning.
1: Yeah.
0: All right, Michael, look after yourself. Humbugs and Peppermint Crisp, thank you. Keep the text coming in too, by the way. Did I mention this one? AFL non-profit, yet a CEO and staff get paid. Well, that's all part of the deal, and they all pay tax too, by the way. They all pay tax, is my understanding. But the organisation itself doesn't pay tax. Hope I've got that right. Somebody will tell me if I'm wrong. But as employees, they pay tax. And that's the price of running those organisations. I know people get bitter and twisted, but you don't want, Fred from Frankston running the AFL. It's nothing to do with, nothing about Frankston or Fred for that matter. But you want people who are very, very capable, and that preserves the quality of the game and the organisation. Not easy to run those big organisations. Sime Colak, morning.
2: Morning. Blake was flogging a dead horse just then.
0: Flogging a dead horse? There's another great old expression. The poor old horse was always flogged. Because why? Even when it was dead.
2: Yeah, even when it was coming on about Fremantle, mate.
0: Well, passionate supporters. That's great. It's fantastic for Fremantle supporters to have their team in there and doing so well, sitting top of the ladder, having a couple of tough games. Melbourne beat them, a couple of the sides beat them. But apart from that, they have a really good season.
2: Yeah, well, other than 2013.
0: Well, there was that. But they've moved on from that. We're now many years down the track from that.
2: I know. We've been proofing. The wizard's good and Gunnivan's good, so don't worry about that, mate.
0: Gunnivan. Who do you back for? Just remind me, Simon. I've forgotten.
2: Hawthorn.
0: You're a Hawthorn man. So you're going to be watching. You'll have eyes open, ready to go from around about 10 past 8, 8 o'clock, 10 past 8, the game starts. We'll be there in spirit. I'll jump on the Hawthorn bandwagon with you, Simon. I've got lots of people at Barrack, friends and family that Barrack for a Fremantle, a daughter number one and her daughter number two, I beg your pardon, are passionate about the Fremantle side at the moment, but I'll go Hawthorn. That would be my tip, I think. See you, Simon. Thanks. Sorry, go on.
2: And what were you saying earlier on that different other phones? Hung like a horse.
0: Something about a horse?
2: Hung like a horse, you said?
0: Yeah, thank you. Off you go now, Simon. Thank you. Good on you. Bev in Bundoora will come to you straight after this. Wherever you are, come and join us. 133693, the email. And I will reply to those. I did lots yesterday. We'll do it again today. Happy. Particularly if you want to have a crack, make a comment, to have engagement. I'm happy to do that. Overnights, at 3aw.com.au.
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0: It might be, it must be a Wednesday morning. Nice to have your company. Hope all is well in your world. For those waking up for the first time, for those that have been with us since early hours of this morning for Australia Overnight, hello to you. I'm Tony McManus. Nice to have your company. Bev, we'll come to you in just a tick. You've got it all to yourself, 133693. We've been talking about a range of things. Some of those great expressions that we had at the top of the year program this morning has been a whole lot of fun, given that it just came out of random. Things that we used to say or we heard our parents say that were just, you know, funny, humorous, and remain so today, but are used less today. Is just one of the things that we've been talking about. In the last few minutes, people have said to me a lot of stuff about some of the great lollies and things that people would remember. Minties would be on the list. I don't recall wine gum. Somebody might have to tell me, what was a wine gum? Was that something similar to a honey bear or the so-called little tiny, tiny little Allen's Black Cats? Intensely aniseed flavoured jellies. Been around since about 1961. Beautiful, mate, beautiful. And the other one that was just divine. Divine, I tell you, divine. Allen's also made spearmint leaves. Oh, I'll have a halfpenny worth of spearmint leaves, please, Mr. McManus. No, put them back. I'll have two cobbers instead. Drove Dad crazy. But spearmint leaves. magnificent. What would you like to add to the list? 133693. Bev, morning.
8: Good morning. I have been listening to you off and on since you come on air, 12 o'clock.
0: Thank you very much, Bev.
8: I've had little naps. I've tried it because I don't sleep well, but I've had little naps. Now I've woken up again after a little nap, and you're talking about lollies, and that's you're talking about all those lollies that I still have. I still get them in a box and take them to my family, my kids. And you're talking about wine gums. Mm. They're absolutely beautiful. They're really chewy. They're really, I think they're original from England. You can get the English ones. And you can get them from, the English shop.
0: They're still locally available as branded
8: I have them all the time.
0: Jay's telling me they are. I don't know. They're still branded Pascal wine gums.
8: Yeah, sure. IGA have them.
0: Do they?
8: IGA have Pascal, and I know so much about them because I watch out every time. Sometimes the right price are generally $5.95 a packet, just a normal packet.
0: Sometimes they're half that.
8: They can go down to 250. Now I get six packets at a time, and I could now at the moment give you a handful of them because I do have them all.
0: We're coming round to your house in Bundoora. We'll be there by about 7 o'clock, Bev.
8: Okay, I'll be walking.
0: Do you cook that's fine. Do you just leave the eggs out and we'll cook a decent breakfast?
8: Good on you. I'll have some when I come back.
0: Thank you. Well done. We'll put it out for you. How do you have your coffee?
8: All those lollies that you've mentioned, I have had. They're all my favourites as well. And the one thing, Tony, that do you remember, now this goes back, I haven't heard many people talk about them in the years, the coconut quivers.
0: Oh, coconut quiz.
8: Oh, that was so nice.
0: What were they?
8: They were like a hard toffee, like maybe about like a little oval shape about half an inch. And there were a caramel.
0: Oh, I'm looking at them now. Coconut quiver.
8: Oh, they're beautiful.
0: Old-fashioned favourite, chewy, buttery toffee rolled in a smooth fondue coated in coconut. Yum.
8: Were yum. And I think Rufus, originally when I was younger, when I first had them, I think Rufus made them. And that goes back a long time.
0: There's another brand that I'd forgotten about, Griffiths. They were
8: that
0: huge
8: goes
0: too,
8: back
0: weren't
8: a
0: they?
8: A long time, Griffiths. Yes. So, they were yum. My father used to love them. And then I think Rufus went out. They didn't, and someone else, I don't know where the Allens, they used to be in a cardboard box, actually. They weren't in one that you can say, I'll have a penny worth of them and a penny worth of them, a penny worth of them. They were actually in a box.
0: Can you imagine those poor people in the milk bars back in the day, Bev? How patient they would have been with little buggers like you and I would lock in and we'd have our threepence, maybe, if we were lucky.
8: Yes.
0: I'll have a halfpenny worth of those.
8: Oh, no.
0: If you could put that one back and I'll have that instead. And they're all trying to make the best part of threepence as part of their income.
8: Tony, I think I used to have dollarettes? Because you used to get about 8 for a penny, and you get the most of them, so you get those ones. I'll have tuppence worth of them. And the cobbers, and the black cats.
0: Don't start us on licorice blocks, Bev. Yes. 4 a penny.
8: Licorice blocks. Sixpence,
0: you got this big slab of licorice blocks for sixpence.
8: That was yummy.
0: Some great memories, Bev. Well done, you. Thanks. Tone, we had lots of lollies, and as usual, the overseas importers destroyed our lolly industry. Does much of it come from China? No, I don't know. That does. Most of it's Allens would still. We have to check on that. Where's it manufactured, Jay? Just check. Allens would produce, I would think, would be still produced in Australia, I'd hope. Good question, though. Also, you had little hearts in different shapes with writing on them. Oh, yes. They were called love hearts. think love hearts. And they'd be sold in our tuck shops next to the pies and the pasties and the twisties. Twisties. Denny, good morning.
9: Good morning, Tony. I'm going off track a bit, but do you remember an ice cream called a triple treat?
0: So that was because it had the three different flavours?
9: It did. It had marshmallow, pink marshmallow, and it had vanilla ice cream, and then it had covered in chocolate.
0: Oh, that goes back a bit. Was that a Streets product or a Peters product?
9: I think it was Streets.
0: Or a Senate's.
9: It was so yummy. And my dad used to always buy us fry bars. Do you remember fry bars?
0: I do. Usually, was that dark chocolate with that white whatever it was in there?
9: No, it had flavours of the fruits. So there was like strawberry, orange. There was a yellow one, must have been pineapple. And there was five different flavours in a fry bar.
0: There may have been different versions of fry bar, I think, is my memory.
9: Yeah, they probably put out lots of different
0: things. Yeah, they did.
9: Things,
0: and that was one version of it.
9: The ones with the fruit was the one my dad used to always buy us, the fry bar. I don't think they make them anymore.
0: How gorgeous were they, though, Denny? Just those little things. But they were, at the time, they were quite high. They were top of the range, fry bars.
9: Yeah. Well, they go back to the 1800s, I think, fry.
0: As a business model, as a company, you mean?
9: Yeah.
0: They were branded fry. I wonder who manufactured them in Australia, because I think they originated from the UK.
9: Yeah, I don't know. I was only a kid when I used to get them, so I didn't go into research.
0: Jenny, beautiful. Well done, you. Thanks. Look at all the texts. Griffiths, I believe, the New Zealand company. Aldi had some of the biscuits there last week. Thank you. Griffiths, what a brand. We'll look at all these texts when we come back. It is Australia Overnight. Good morning.
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11: Into the pocket, Tracy crashed it, Dudley roped out the back, and rolls home the goal.
10: Can the Dockers give the Hawks the big heave-ho?
11: Goss is loitering, and he gathers the bouncing ball. It's an unguarded goal square. He's 60 metres out. He launches a bouncing goal. He's got four. And the celebration says it all.
10: From 5:30 tomorrow night, it's Fremantle and Hawthorn in the first qualifying final. Thanks to Macca's 6PR is football.
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0: Oh, caramel butters mixed with chocolate buddies. Buddies, beautiful. Oh, magnificent. And McRobinson's with a fry manufacturer. Good news. Thank you.
1: 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Call 6PR 133-882. 6PR News.
16: Good morning, I'm Dusty Fitzpatrick. The death toll in Nepal from devastating floods on the border with Tibet is now sitting at least 1,000. Almost 4,000 people remain missing, including 42 Australians. A second Australian has been found alive. The identity of the person is unknown, but they have made contact with their family. China has warned there will be consequences after Taiwan was invited to the Pacific Islands Forum in Palau. The annual summit is meant to be the key event to discuss issues affecting the island countries. Taiwan is invited as an observer. Prime Minister Anthony Albanese says it's up to the Pacific to decide what role Taiwan will play.
17: I'm not distracted. I'm focused on members of the Pacific family, and that is precisely the meetings that I have scheduled here. This is primarily a gathering of the Pacific family, the members of the Pacific Islands Forum.
16: The United States has announced its first major strikes against Iran since July. US Central Command says the attack is in the Strait of Hormuz, targeting the Islamic Revolutionary Guard Corps. The Commonwealth Bank says the decline in property value is larger and faster than anticipated. The nation's biggest lender predicts the biggest falls will be in Sydney and Melbourne. All major banks are reporting a reduction in the number of people applying for mortgages. They say it's due to higher interest rates and tax changes. West Australian Labor Minister Daniel Pastorelli says no seat is safe after One Nation's by-election win. Pauline Hanson's party won the once-safe Labor seat of Secret Harbour on the weekend. Mr Pastorelli admits they've underestimated the minor party.
18: We did underestimate One Nation. The voters of Secret Harbour were attracted to One Nation at that by-election. You know, nearly 4 in 10 people voted One Nation, when just over 2 in 10 voted for WA Labor. So we have a lot of work to do to regain the trust.
16: Former UK Prime Minister Sir Keir Starmer is standing down as a Member of Parliament. He was replaced as Prime Minister by Andy Burnham 2 months ago. Mr Starmer says he wants to focus on new work around international affairs. Sydney Ferry staff will walk off the job for 5 hours from 9 o'clock this morning over a pay dispute. In Brisbane, ferry workers will stop work for 24 hours on Saturday as about 500,000 people travel into the CBD for the annual River Fire fireworks event. And Australians with advanced bladder cancer now have access to a new treatment on the PBS. Survival rates for the cancer have declined in recent decades. Doctors say the listing of Padcev will provide an alternative to chemotherapy for suitable patients. Checking the market, the Dow Jones is trading down 437 points, the Nasdaq down 294, one Australian dollar buying 71.4 US cents.
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16: The Sharks are desperately looking to turn their form around in their last match before the NRL finals. They'll take on the Storm on Saturday night, having lost 3 of their past 4 games. Skipper Cam McInnes insists they still have the quality to challenge for the premiership. The pressure

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9: Checking your weather around the country. Canberra, a shower or two today with a top of 21 degrees. In Adelaide, cloudy and a slight chance of a shower, 17 the top. In Perth, cloudy with a medium chance of showers, most likely in the late afternoon and evening, a top of 19. For Brisbane today, sunny, 27 the top. Sydney, mostly sunny, a top of 27 as well. And in Melbourne today, cloudy with a high chance of showers, most likely this morning, heading for a top of 18 degrees.
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10: Let's go to Libby Medham right now. Libby is the opposition spokesperson on Matters Health, the Shadow Health Minister, if you will. She joins us on the program now. G'day, Libby.
11: Good morning, Simon.
10: Good to talk to you. So ambulance ramping figures right up again for this month. I mean, it's good that we get to see these figures, but they continue to climb, right? And what are you hearing?
11: Yeah, look, this month or the month just passed for August, over 6,600 hours of ambulance ramping. Simon, that's about six times what Roger Cook had described as a horror story when he was in opposition. And it means that patients are waiting in pain in emergency departments to be accepted by the hospital system. It also represents paramedics not being able to respond to emergencies across the community as well. And it highlights that after 10 years in government, this government have not addressed a growing health crisis in our hospitals.
10: Libby, I know you've spoken to our gang in the newsroom today, and it's normally the normal excuse is, well, it's the flu season, but it's not. Those numbers are down, aren't they?
11: Yeah, they are, and it's a really good point. So WA's recorded about 60% fewer flu cases than at the same point last year. So this government cannot blame flu. We've also heard the Minister for Health, one of our five health ministers, say or point to winter as an issue. At what point, how extraordinary we have a Minister for Health blaming seasonal issues for a hospital system that cannot accept patients in a timely manner. And

0: What we're also seeing, most troubling of all, is that about 10% of patients are waiting over 12 hours in our emergency department, which is deeply concerning.
1: I think I saw the media release from this morning. You and Basil are out today, and you've got someone who's a relative spent 15 hours in the ED. Is that right? Which ED was that?
0: That's right. It's at Sir Charles Gairdner Hospital's emergency department, and we will be there with a mother who is deeply distressed about the health crisis that exists under the Labor government. Labor can't do health. They can't deliver health, and they have had every opportunity to deliver for patients and our healthcare workers. They've been in government for 10 years, the largest boom our state has ever seen. They haven't built a single hospital in a decade, and it is patients that are paying the price for that.
1: Libby, the St John of God Mount Lawley comes online today, so that will free up a few extra beds. We know that does happen today. The other one I wanted to ask you about is the St John's emergency care venues. There are 1, 2, 3. There are 6 of them: Cannington, Coburn, Joondalup, Kelmscott, Midland, Osborne Park. They are meant to take the pressure off the EDs. We understand why they're there. I went to the Midland one the other day, I don't need to go to hospital, I'll go and get this checked out. And there was no doctor there at Midland. Have you heard any sort of reports that are coming back from the St John of God emergency care venues and facilities?
0: No, I'm not aware of that, but obviously a shortage of GPs and doctors is an issue. We do need to be doing more to invest in our healthcare workers and ensure that we don't have the lowest number per capita. It is also worth pointing out we have the second lowest number of nurses per capita in our hospital system. I acknowledge we have Mount Lawley coming on board, but why is it that the only beds that this government can be delivered are those that are purchased off the private system? And we had John Kerry admit in our budget estimates that Mount Lawley was challenged by concrete cancer, and this government has still failed to be able to provide the building report following the purchase of those public hospital beds. Complete lack of transparency.
1: Well, yeah, you know, Libby, it's not like we're not throwing any money. Roughly a third of the state budget does go to health. You just wonder. Yeah, I'm with you. I'm just wondering when it's we're going to see some light at the end of the tunnel. If I may, Libby, this is a health issue. I don't know if you think this is a health issue or a policing criminality issue. One of our listeners, Mary Ann, who lives in Carrawarra, had this dropped in her letterbox this week, and she sent it in to us. Perth's cheapest tobacco and vape. So this is a bit of paper in her letterbox, and there's a number there, a mobile number. Free delivery, minimum 5-pack starting $20, and pack of Marlboro, B&H, Manchester, Englishman, Richmond, Essie, Double Happiness, Menthol, Lambert and Butler, and vapes, Pro Vapes, I Get Bar, Pro, all flavours, text for availability, very cheap. 50 grams loose tobacco, $45. So we know there are 66 shops shut down, Libby, but it just seems like these guys are just finding another way to get illegal tobacco into people's letterboxes or left on the doorstep. What are your thoughts on the, it seems like we're losing the war on this.
0: Well, it sounds like it's rife, and by all reports, it's rife across the WA community. From a law and order perspective, this government were dragged kicking and screaming when it came to introducing the appropriate laws so our police officers can shut down those premises that are shut, that are selling illegal tobacco, and they only introduced half a piece of legislation after already being behind every other state. And I know our coalition partners at a federal level are actually not only looking at what we can do in terms of border force and strengthening our borders, but also reducing the excise on tobacco as well.
1: Libby, I've got probably half a dozen SMSs that have come through the show while I'm talking to you. How do we fix ambulance ramping?
0: Well, we need more hospital beds. This government, under Labor, we've seen the lowest number of, or second lowest number now, of public hospital beds per capita in the country. I've stated that this government haven't built a single hospital in about a decade. Compare that to the Liberal National Government, who built about 9 hospitals within a similar period. We're committed to building Yanchep Hospital. We're also committed to transforming King Edward Memorial Hospital into a transitional facility, that is, moving aged care or older patients into a transitional or transitional setting, while we see the construction of the Women's and Babies Hospital, which will only be replacing King Edward Memorial Hospital as a maternity hospital. So it's about bringing more beds online. It's about better supporting our health workforce. I said we've got some of the lowest numbers of nurses in the nation. Mm-hmm. And making health a priority. And it's quite clear Labor fail when it comes to health. They're not very good at delivering in health.
1: Libby, thanks for your time. Thanks for the chat.
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1: The laws around e-rideables, e-scooters, e-bikes and the like, the laws change in Queensland, and Queensland Police have given us the opportunity to have a chat to Acting Deputy Commissioner Rhys Wildman, who joins us now. G'day, Rhys. How are you going?
10: Yeah, good morning, Simon. Good morning, listeners.
1: What changes today? I know there were law changes 1st of July, but what happens from today?
10: Yeah, from today there's been obviously some additional changes, and it's all around licensing. So as of today, or actually it was yesterday, to be honest, anyone over 16 years old has to have a valid driver's licence with a minimum of a learner's licence. There are some medical restrictions, and there is a grace period for 3 months to allow people to obtain those restrictions. And there's also some further restrictions around young people aged 12 to 17 that must be with a parent or caregiver and closely supervised if they're on one of these devices.
1: Yeah, wow, that's amazing. So I saw some footage coming out of Queensland earlier in the year, Rhys, and we have similar issues over here. So is it on scooters and e-bikes, is it, Rhys? If you're under 16, you need to be with a parent.
10: Yeah, all e-mobility devices.
1: Wow.
10: They all come under the legislation here in Queensland. And this is the second tranche of three tranches. So the third tranche, which will be coming in February next year, is around compliance of the devices themselves. So that's around their construct and certification.
1: Suffice it to say, Rhys, I have not seen one single parent ever with a young person on a scooter. And I see them every day. I'll see them today. How have parents in Queensland reacted to this?
10: Yeah, look, it's an incredible achievement here in Queensland, and I talk about this openly in various communications here in Queensland. Like I keep saying, in 39 years of policing, I haven't seen such a significant cultural shift in our community within such a short period of time as we have with these new laws. And essentially, overnight, as of the 1st of July, we saw a huge reduction in the visible usage of these devices on our roads and in our pathways. And that's been reflected with young people as well, with children. And it's amazing here in Queensland now, you're seeing children back on bicycles and the old push scooters as opposed to e-mobility devices.
1: Yeah, well,
10: and that will have a direct correlation around our safety here.
1: How do you, I talked to our police commissioner over here about it, Rhys, and we wonder, it's another responsibility being placed on police. How do you police it and make sure people are doing the right thing?
10: Yeah, so again, this is one of those examples of the community actually self-policing, if that makes sense. So the community itself has made a decision based on not only the evidence around what was provided. Like last year, we unfortunately lost 12 lives on e-devices, but we had several thousand people present at hospitals with injuries, etc. And so the community understand the risk. They see the behaviours of these large groups. You highlighted earlier in the conversation where we were the same. I think every jurisdiction is facing the same challenge around large groups of these young people riding en masse, and that creates fear in our community. So there was a groundswell of change in the community itself which led it, and of course our frontline officers have been doing an outstanding job here in enforcing and mopping up what's left. So there's a smaller cohort of people using these devices, which is making it easier for us to target our policing operations.
1: Yeah. Have you been seizing devices, Rhys?
10: Absolutely. So since the 1st of July, we've seized 396 devices.
1: Wow.
10: And so we're going through the process at the moment, and our government here in Queensland has made it quite clear that they want to see them crushed and disposed of in that regard. So they're going to make a real statement around highlighting again to our community that how seriously this is being taken from all levels of government here in Queensland. So it's achieving the outcomes we're after. We're seeing just this year, unfortunately, six people have lost their lives on e-devices, but we've seen a huge reduction in injury traffic crashes just since the 1st of July in the last 2 months.
1: Wow.
10: Quite incredible.
1: It is. This is Rhys Wildman, listeners. He's the Acting Deputy Commissioner from Queensland Police, and these laws, another tranche of these laws come in today. Can you imagine trying this in Perth, listeners? Like if you're a kid under 16, your mum or your dad or your carer has to go out with you on your e-rideable. That's incomprehensible over here, but the Queenslanders have pulled it off. In all the suite of laws that have changed, Rhys, what about these things being souped up, being tricked up to go faster than, 25 k's an hour or whatever?
10: Yeah, that's exactly right. So that's in the third tranche. There's going to be the compliance element around the devices and certification of e-mobility devices here in Queensland. So, and there'll be a simple sticker type approach where they'll have to be certified and for any devices that have been purchased prior to the 1st of July. Mm-hmm. So any devices here in Queensland that have been purchased post the 1st of July are supposed to already comply with the power ratios, etc.
1: Yep.
10: But again, you highlight the challenge that sits around people modifying devices post-purchase.
1: Mm. Yep.
10: But again, they tend to stand out. So the speed limit here in Queensland is 25 kilometres an hour. So if you see an e-mobility device rocketing down the road at 100, which we've had here, and I'm sure you've had similar challenges in Western Australia, then obviously they're not compliant. So it makes it pretty easy for enforcement.
1: One more from me, Reece, and we do appreciate your time today. We, you know, a lot of our cities, Frio, Scarborough, Perth, are grappling with hiring scooters out. They are governed, they are speed governed, but I would imagine Queensland's in the same boat, and these rules would apply to hire scooters too, yeah?
10: Yes, absolutely. So you raise a really good point. So one of the other elements in our legislation is the ability to random breath test bicycle riders and e-mobility device riders. And we know that has provided another risk element. You know, when you're riding these, particularly e-scooters, they're small wheels, high centre of gravity, very little margin for error when navigating our roads and pathways. So add power into the mix, and that adds additional risk. Mm. So we know that alcohol and drugs have played a part in many of our fatalities and injury traffic crashes. So we've already conducted over 600 RBTs so far in the last 2 months and 54 drink drivers. And one of our higher readings was around 0.21, which is more than four times the legal limit.
1: Mm-hmm.
10: So we're approaching this particular issue from multiple different angles, and with the support of appropriate legislation, we seem to be making inroads, which is really positive.
1: Yeah, and the buy-in from the community is extraordinary. Reece, thank you very much for your time talking to us in Perth. Really appreciate it.
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1: Josh Robinson joins us now. He's a competitions data analyst from Champion Data, and he joins us on the phone. G'day, Josh. How are you?
3: Morning, Simon. Thanks very much for having me on.
1: Oh, I'm looking forward to it. So we go into finals, and we kind of, I guess, anecdotally as fans, you think, well, teams that have got a fifth gear, teams that hold up under pressure, you know, all the things that we think as fans may or may not be true. What are some of the stats that stick out for you during a during AFL finals?
3: Yeah, well, the first one I want to touch on is something that one of our analysts, Christian, came up with over the last couple of years is this control versus chaos games. So simply put, a chaos game is a game that has more ground balls than marks, and vice versa for control is a game with more marks than ground balls. So is the ball kind of in control, in possession, set position sort of game, or is it on the ground and chaotic? And if you look over the last 5 years, in home and away games, about 43% of games are chaos games. Mm-hmm. This jumps to 67% or two in every three in finals. So a big jump. Carlton v Melbourne on the weekend was more of a control game, mostly due to Carlton's style, but it was very evident the kind of chaotic style of the Collingwood v Western Bulldogs game.
1: Yeah, so commentators, fans, I guess we call it contest footy, or, you know, just broken play or whatever you want to call it. But so fine, that's high, isn't it? That's a big difference. It's nearly 70% in finals.
3: Yeah, big jump. Jumps about 25% from home and away to finals. And just to touch on some of the teams that have the best record in chaos games this season, I'm sure the listeners will be happy to know that Fremantle are 8-1 in their chaos games during the home and away season so far, which is the best record of any of the remaining teams. And then interestingly, Brisbane, obviously, they like to play that control chip mark sort of game. They've only had the six chaos games this year, and they're 4-2, which is the lowest winning percentage of any of the top six teams in chaos games this year.
1: This is Josh Robinson from Champion Data. What other stats stand out in finals for you, Josh?
3: It's along a similar line, but the stoppages increase. I think that was really evident in the first half, especially of the Collingwood v Western Bulldogs game on Friday as well. So if you look over the last 10 years, it's about 66 stoppages in home and away games. That jumps up to 74 in finals, so about a 12% jump. This will favour sort of Fremantle, Sydney and Brisbane. They're the top three teams for points from clearance differential this season. So, those teams that are strong in the contest are usually the ones that can come out on top in finals.
1: Josh, Carl Langdon is our breakfast host here at 6PR. He's also a premiership player. He asked me to see if Champion Data collects which players get booed the most.
3: Not something we collect, unfortunately.
1: Oh, I didn't think you would. He wanted me to ask anyway. Hey, Josh, they're good stats. Thank you. Who are some of the big game players traditionally, you know, either finals or close games in home and away? What's your data saying about some of the names?
3: Yeah, I'll start off. I'll look at just the September players, the finals players. We use our AFL player rating system, which is from 2010 onwards. So looking at sort of the best finals players historically or from 2010 onwards, a name that comes out on top is one that might surprise is actually Jai Newcombe. Second is Dusty. And if you do look just from 2017 onwards, Dusty is the best finals player by far and away, but he did have three finals from 2013 to 2015 in his early years where he was, not the Dusty we came to know in finals. But yeah, Jai Newcombe surprisingly leads the list. You've got Dustin Martin there in number two. Some other big name players up near the top are Dane Swan, obviously Will Ashcroft, two Norm Smith medals already.
1: Yep.
3: Adam Goods, Marcus Bontempelli, Brendan Goddard and Josh Kennedy from the Swans as well.
1: Yeah, wow, Josh Kennedy. And so are they, you know, we, again, commentators and fans, sometimes call those guys X-Factor players. Josh, and it's a sort of a media, colloquialism, I guess. What are the stats around on small forwards? Inevitably, small forwards get a mention this time of year, don't they? So, Cozzy Pickett, the Wiz, Shea Bolton, Isaiah Dudley, those sort of guys are often seen by fans and commentators as flashy and being able to score the goals. Is there any data around on them?
3: Well, Shea Bolton's an interesting one you mentioned. He had a poorer game in the elimination final against Gold Coast last year. He's actually one of the players of the current players in this final series whose performance drops off in finals. So he averages about 12 player rating points in home and away games. That drops to 9.1 in finals for him. Obviously, some of those finals have been at Richmond. Mm-hmm. But with the names I mentioned before as the best finals players, you can see a lot of them are those contested players, clearance yeah. players, rather than the outside guys, which, as we mentioned, in those chaotic finals, high stoppage numbers, those are the ones that end up winning the game for you.
1: Mm. So, Josh, I mean, the actual kilometres covered, heart rates, lactate levels, all of that is owned by clubs and by the AFL. That is more confidential. But how do you guys actually physically take these stats? Because they, you know, our commentators use your stats, the AFL uses your stats on their app, TV stations use them. How many guys and girls go to an average AFL game to get those stats through? And do you actually sit there, or are you watching it on TV? How do you do it?
3: Yeah, so we have 11 people working on each game. Five of those will be at the ground and six are back in our office in South Bank in Melbourne. Mm-hmm. And the kind of key personnel in the game is what's called the caller at the game, and they're essentially commentating the game just with the stats. Okay. So calling out handball receives, marks, every single player, every single stat. And that is then fed back to our main capture back in the office, who will be inputting all those as they're coming through. And then that feeds through to all clubs, the AFL website, whatever it may be, feeds yeah. through from there.
1: That's incredible, isn't it? I know, I remember one day, Josh, I was at Subi Oval, the old Subi Oval, and I went right up to the very top floor. Someone took me up there to have a look, and there were some guys and girls who worked for the clubs sitting up there, and they were measuring things like meters gained per player. And I think that's now captured by you guys, but the clubs also pick up their own stuff, don't they? That's why you see them put a GPS in players' jumpers.
3: Yeah, obviously the clubs will have their own analysts as well that do capture some of their own data, but a lot of the stuff is, you know, them analysing the data we feed through to them as well. We do capture meters gained and those stats now.
1: Yeah.
3: There's a person in the office who's clicking a dot where every single stat happens and it calculates meters gained and wow. that sort of stuff from there too.
1: Yeah. I could talk to you all day, Josh. What about the heat maps that we see on TV? Where's that coming from?
3: That's generated from us as well.
1: Yeah, wow.
3: From those points.
1: Jeez, you got
3: where each start happens.
1: You couldn't roll up to work being a little tired or a bit dusty, could you, Josh? You've got to be switched on.
3: You've got to be switched on. All eyes are always on the stats as well.
1: Yeah, yeah, it's a big thing, isn't it? And it feeds into the AFL, like fantasy footy and that sort of thing as well?
3: Yep, absolutely. So
1: yeah.
3: Fantasy footy, super coach, all of that sort of stuff comes through from all the data we capture.
1: Yeah, all right. And Josh, again, not to be too bureaucratic and administrative, but will you guys fly over to Freo Hawthorn, or do you have a WA crew?
3: We've got crews in each state, yeah, whether that be WA or South Australia or Queensland, wherever it is. So our crew over there will be the ones at the ground calling the game. And then, as I said, we have six people back in the office in Melbourne for each game as well.
1: Yeah, all right. Josh, this is Josh Robinson, folks, who's been good enough to give us some time. He's from Champion Data. They do a mighty job. He's a competitions data analyst. To go back to where we started, Josh, the chaos game, the chaos ball, where the ball's on the deck and in contest, Freo, they like that game there, and they're 8-1. When it's been defined as a chaos game, it's 8-1. And the big thing is home and away, the chaos ball is 30% of the time roughly, but it goes up to nearly 70 in a final, right?
3: Correct. Yeah, 40% in home and away, up to nearly 70% in finals. Fremantle, 8-1 in those chaos games this year, and they come up against Hawthorn this weekend, who actually are 7 wins, 1 draw, and 1 loss in Chaos games as well. They are the second best Chaos team of the remaining finals teams.
1: I'm going to ask you one more, Josh, if that's okay. There's a lot of Fremantle people listening today, and we're running a yes-no poll. Freo fans, are you getting stressed? 67 of them are and not 18 of them aren't, and they're mostly people who go for other teams. Have you got one more killer Freo stat for me, Josh?
3: Well, they are the best team this season at turning the clearance, turning a clearance into a score. As we mentioned, the stoppages go up in finals. Not only are they the best team this season, but they're the fourth best team we've ever seen in champion data history and the best since the Hawks in 2013, who got the job done.
1: Absolutely brain that one. Josh, thanks for the chat. Really enjoyed it. Thank you. Have a good day.
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1: Yeah, putting the gang back together, the Boomer and the Boy, both types of music, country and western. How are you, Seb?
28: Good, thanks, Bowie. How are you?
1: Good, thanks. I did hear from a good source, Ms. Egg. We'll call her Ms. X. Her real name's Tracy. Yes. You said you tried to put Millsy's jacket over his head twice today on the show.
28: He was really annoying me this morning, asking me stupid questions, and he was looking at stupid things, and I had to come up behind him and cover him up with his hoodie to stop him from doing such things.
1: I don't know why I find that funny. I really do. If you'd like to phone in today, you can. Sebby and I have got a number of topics we'd like to get across today. Have you seen that guy towing the trailer with no tow ball along Tonkin Highway a few days ago?
28: I did.
1: Friday?
28: Bizarre.
1: Yeah, so he's got no tow ball. He's somehow affixed it to the back of his station wagon. He's towing it.
28: What do you think
1: his boat?
28: How heavy do you think that one is? I'm probably more in the position to answer that, but how heavy?
1: I don't know, but it's very unusual, isn't it? So he doesn't have a tow ball. So I wanted to ask you.
28: It's pretty hard to get them put on, I think. It can be done, but I think also the cars need to be designed to be able to tow.
1: To have a tow ball. Yeah. It's
28: 500 kilograms you're allowed to.
1: Yeah.
28: Rate.
1: So what does it cost to install a tow bar? $1,500?
28: Yeah.
1: Something
28: probably,
1: like that.
28: Yeah, I think so. Probably just
1: with a Reese hitch.
28: Investing in a car that has a tow ball. Do you have one on yours?
1: I don't. No, I probably should. Reese hitches are the ones so you can take them on and off. Let us know about that. But I guess the question is do you have something wrong with your car?
28: You have a few things wrong with yours.
1: Yeah, I've got a few scratches on it. Yeah, but and my console in the middle is always open.
28: Mm. You've got somewhat of a wardrobe in your car, which I admire.
1: Yeah.
28: It's just somewhat. A bunch of clothes put in the back.
1: Yeah, a bit of exercise stuff, different houses where you like to stay every now and then. Got anything wrong? My console's open all the time.
28: It doesn't close?
1: No, and that's not great. What have you got? What's wrong with your car?
28: Mine didn't. Well, there was a center console above the radio, and that wouldn't open, and then we'd forced it open, and then it sort of snapped, and it's now just open.
1: Yeah, that's what mine was. And Sean Lindsay, who used to work here but works at Channel 9 now, he had a beeping in
28: just
1: his car all the time.
28: Just constantly beeped, yeah, and he just lived with it for more than a year, I reckon. I got in the car and I thought, how do you live with this? Yeah. You sort of sing to it in the end.
1: Yeah, so listeners, have you got something wrong with your car that you just put up with? Sebi and I both have console issues. We'd love to hear from you. 133-882. I've given you a bit of paper.
28: Mm-hmm.
1: Part of the premise of this segment is we try to prove that your generation, which is Gen Z, is better than mine, and I am a baby boomer. So what I've just given you a bit of paper. What do you think that is that I've given you? Turn it over and have a look. So
28: something to do with maths.
1: Yep. It's a log.
28: A logarithm table.
1: A log table.
28: Never heard of it.
1: So when I was in year 11 and 12, we had to use these for multiplications, exponential calculations.
28: How does this help with multiplication?
1: So you've got a book. It's called a log table.
28: Yeah.
1: And listeners, if you reckon you might be able to explain this to Seb better than I can, give us a call. The log table and the slide rule. So you'd go across and find out what you were timesing against each other, Seb, and then you have an instrument. There's a slide rule about 30 centimetres long, and you slid the slide along, and it'll tell you the answer.
28: No wonder your generation's weird. We have to deal with stuff like this. This is bizarre.
1: And we were the last, thanks to Kira, we were the last year in 1979 at TAE that couldn't use a calculator.
28: Oh, really?
1: So couldn't use calculators in exams.
28: Now we're allowed to pretty much constantly because we have calculators on our person pretty much all the time with phones.
1: Yeah.
28: So it makes sense.
1: Weird because we used calculators through year 11 and 12, but you weren't allowed to use them in your exams.
28: That would have been frustrating.
1: Log tables.
28: Yeah.
1: If anyone can remember using log tables and slide rules, give us a call.
28: When was this outlawed?
1: outlawed. I'd say 79.
28: Yeah, well before me.
1: Yeah, and it was. And my point would be is we were just a bit smarter than you guys.
28: Did you use an abacus?
1: No.
28: No.
1: I think that was.
28: Was that before you?
1: Yeah.
28: Right.
1: Yeah. I think that was around the birth of Christ.
28: Yeah. Okay. I thought it was like a Chinese tradition.
1: I think
28: it was.
1: Yeah. I think it was. 133-882. If you can explain how logarithms and slide rules work. And I think in Seb's defense, it is a far better world that doesn't have log tables in it.
28: I think so too. If we had to deal with this, we'd be even more offended and upset as a generation, I think.
1: That's what you are now.
28: Yeah.
1: Give us a call. Do you have something wrong with your car? 133-882 is the phone number. Matt from Byford said, I would advise towing with a diesel Mondeo. It's already slow enough. Matt, my car is a weapon. It's a beast. I mean, I drive at the speed limit. My car is awesome. Don't you go saying that.
28: European's best secret.
1: Best kept secret. You got a question for me.
28: I do have a few today. When did you wish there was a camera rolling? I don't know. An incident happened in front of me yesterday while driving home. There was a young bloke. He was in a group of three with two other young guys. And it was really bizarre. This car pulled up with its hazards on next to them. One kid went to get in the car and then ran away from the car. Mm. And then eventually did get in the car. Another kid just started sprinting. And as he was sprinting, his pants were a little bit saggy and they've fallen to his ankles he's tripped over face first. And it was one of those moments where I went, where's the camera? Where's the camera? I need to see that again. Not to, you know, shame the kid, but he just, there's this old lady in front of him and she's sort of gobsmacked about what she's just seen as well and goes to help him. And then he just gets up, pulls his dacks up and runs off again.
1: Give Seven Eye a call when you've seen something you wish there had been a camera there.
28: Because you don't, you know, it's hard to believe that without me showing it, but I wish I had a camera on my car just facing forward. That
1: me
28: would have
1: too. I've got one for you, and I know I'm going to sound like Millsy when I tell you this. Okay, so just brace yourself. So driving alongside the road, just up, I finished school 1980 around there, driving alongside the highway near Denmark. I reckon I saw a Tassie tiger.
28: Oh, really? What did it look like? Describe
1: it. It looked like a big cat with a big square head, and it turned and looked at the side of the road, and both of us, girlfriend at the time, went, wow.
28: And now you were driving, so clearly you weren't drinking.
1: No, I was in the passenger side. I had been.
28: Oh, you have been.
1: Benin Moselle.
28: Your credibility has taken a hit.
1: Yeah, but I reckon I saw one. And I wish I'd had a camera.
28: Well, yeah, it's one of those things that people don't believe you unless they see it on camera.
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1: We're Trevor's Timber Flooring, and we just like to say
0: we're on a roll at Trevor's Carpets.
1: And we want to get laid.
0: We want to get laid.
1: Trevor's Carpets.
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1: Trevor's Carpets.
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9: Thanks for listening in, 133-882. Dario from Stirling reckons the book I'm thinking of, the logarithm book, is Banks and Chesson. Thanks, Dario. Okay. That doesn't ring a bell. I don't think it is, though.
10: The only thing it is, it was pretty on par with what you said with the Smith & Wesson,
9: yeah,
10: wasn't it?
9: Smith & Wesson. Which is it? What is a Smith & Wesson?
10: Is it a gun?
9: Yeah.
10: Yes.
9: Yes. Jess says Chiller's Primus, Simon. Well, I don't know what that means. Chambers Mathematical Times, Mathematical Table, Simon, says Ray and Pinjarra. Godfrey and Siddons for the log table, says Aileen. 133-882, Funk and Wagnalls, Barnes and Noble, Funk and Wagnalls. And that caliper we were trying to think of is the vernier caliper, not the Vernon caliper.
10: Right.
9: 133-882. Ashley says, going whack wild, but John Coleman kicked 537 games in 98 VFL games, 5.48 a game.
10: Wow. Yeah, we'll never see that again.
9: No.
10: Who was playing on him that day?
9: Yeah.
10: The blind school.
9: Yeah. What was it that John K. Watt said? I was a beautiful kick. The blind school used to come down just to listen to me kick. I hope I can say that because I'm aware I'm talking to my friend Sebi with a prosthetic eye. I hope that's okay with you. Go on then. Ask me something.
10: This one just quickly from an email from Sharon who says she's a 55 baby. So she's the year of the Chico roll. Did you ever work out what was in the Chico roll?
9: Yeah. I think we still got Willie. Remember Willie? We've still got some audio here of Willie, which we'll just try and find.
10: Did he work it out, did he?
9: Well, have a listen. We'll see if we can work out what was.
10: Well, she goes on to say, I used to write the timetables on a blackboard in my bedroom, and every day when I got home from school, I had to memorize it, and I've never forgotten my multiplication tables to this day. Younger people can't even count out change if the cash register they're using stuffs up. And I never have that problem because of the generation that I grew up with because they all rely on calculators and machines.
9: Yeah. All right. I think James has tracked Willie down. This was, is this what's in a Chico roll? Have a listen, Sebi.
11: The gristle, the tendons and all the stuff, even the gut, the intestines, the whole lot.
10: I hope not. I love Chico rolls. It's ruined them for me.
9: I think that was sunscreen? It was tallow.
10: Right.
12: Sunscreen, yeah.
9: Is what goes into sunscreen.
10: Okay. I don't know if I believe that either. Mick from Miller's has called in. Hello, Mick.
13: Hello.
9: Yeah. G'day, Mick.
10: You've got the name of the book?
13: Hood and Storer.
9: Hood and, yes.
10: Is that it?
9: Food and store. Yeah, that's it, mate. Good boy.
4: That is. It's food. Hey, mate, I'm older than you. Don't worry about that. I'm over 70. And old Hood, great fella. He was actually a lecturer of mine at the University of West Australia way back in the 70s.
9: Yeah, wow. Hood and store. That's brilliant. So he was a WA guy, was he?
4: He was a WA man and a really smart guy, inspiration, really.
9: Yeah, that's great, mate.
4: I think he had a pathway. No worries, buddy. Yeah. Right. Hey, so Nick,
9: what,
4: day, guys.
9: What, who made the, what were the other ones? Who made the maths textbooks that we used?
4: Sadler was very big, Creelman,
9: Hanrahan. Mick, you're a legend.
4: Hanrahan was math one, math two, math three, math four. Back in the day.
9: Gotcha, Mick, yeah. They don't do math. Thank you, mate.
10: They don't do math like they used to, do they?
9: No. What was your maths textbook at Jigalong Primary?
10: Oh, good question. Nah, it was just the calculator. We all had one calculator for the class, and we all had to share it.
9: And you were ducks.
10: Yeah, I was ducks at the school because I hogged the calculator. Troy's called in from Collie. Hello, Troy.
12: Hey, how you going, boys?
10: Good.
12: Hey, two things. Now, Sebby, I know Simon knows I'm actually legally blind, and you boys are real funny, aren't you? Because we're starting having our first game of blind footy on Saturday afternoon, so... Must be something going on there.
9: Is that true?
12: You boys must have heard something.
9: Is that true?
12: Yeah.
9: Well, in Collie,
10: you go with a bell on the ball, don't you?
12: No, it's like a bloody... The reason you get rid of it, boys, is because it's like buzzing mosquitoes coming towards you, and you can imagine that going right through you. You know, so you try and get the ball, get rid of it. But, Sebby, have you heard of the sundial?
10: Heard of it. Don't know what it is, though. No idea.
12: Well, it's a bit like the solar panels. It doesn't work at night time, or cloudy days. Yeah, you just put a straight stick, vertically, and you go out at, say, 12 o'clock.
9: Shadow.
12: Trace the line, and then go back at 1 o'clock.
9: Right.
12: Yeah.
9: Yeah.
12: Yeah,
9: with the
12: sundial. That's the good old sundial.
9: Yeah, thanks, Troy. Good on you, mate. And good luck in your game of footy. We used to have one in our garden, I think. It's like an ornament.
10: Right.
9: Sundial.
10: Did it change throughout the seasons? It would have, right?
9: Yeah, when the sun goes further north, it does. Yeah, yeah.
10: Bob from Secret Harbour. Hello, Bob.
13: Yeah, g'day, guys. I'm listening to your show. Very interesting. Now, I'm a retired math teacher, and in actual fact, I'm Tracy's father, but don't tell her that. Don't tell her that I phoned up. Otherwise, I'll cop it on Father's Day.
9: Oh, mate, got so many questions for you, Bob. Tracy's father.
13: I know. What's the meaning of life? Now, the name of the book was called Hood and Stora.
9: Yep. Yeah, yeah.
13: And the guy Hood was a lecturer at the University of WA, and when I went through the Uni WA to get my maths degree, he was in fact my teacher. So I always thought that he looked like a Gestapo agent, but
9: what do they look like? I don't know what they look like, Bob.
13: Well, I did at the time.
9: Yeah.
13: Now with logarithms.
9: Yep.
13: When you write, when you find the logarithm of a number, what you're doing is writing the number as 10 to a power.
9: Yep.
13: And the power is the logarithm.
9: Yep.
13: Now, for example, 100 is 10 times 10, which is 10 to the power of 2.
9: Yep. Yep.
13: So the power there is 2. So the logarithm of 100 is 2.
9: Yes.
13: The logarithm of 1,000 is 3.
9: Mm. Well, Bob, you're a lot smarter than Tracy.
10: When's recess?
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15: Good morning, I'm Sophie Clark. An Australian has been found alive 6 days after deadly flooding devastated Nepal. The Queenslander was located in Tibet and has spoken with loved ones. 43 Aussies are still unaccounted for. The death toll has climbed above 1,000. The United States has launched large-scale strikes on Iran for the first time since July as the military situation in the Middle East flares. US Central Command has accused the Islamic Revolutionary Guard Corps of attempted attacks on commercial shipping in the Strait of Hormuz. Political analyst in Tehran, Hossein Abrahami, has told Al Jazeera English all eyes are now on how Iran will respond.
16: If the United States will attack south parts of Iran, Iran will retaliate 10 times more or faster.
15: The US president says if the Iranian military retaliates, the United States will just hit back even harder. Ferry passengers are being warned to expect disruptions as workers walk off the job from this morning. Maritime union members will stop work for 5 hours after failed negotiations over pay and conditions in Sydney. Train services in Brisbane aren't expected to be running at full capacity for months. Commuters have been enduring a Saturday timetable since May due to an ongoing wage dispute between the government and unions. Negotiations are continuing. A landmark report warns Australian reefs face their most severe mass bleaching event on record amid warmer than usual ocean temperatures. Around 2,000 kilometres of West Australia's reef has been destroyed or damaged, including three quarters of Ningaloo Reef. Australian Institute of Marine Sciences' James Gilmore says small increases in temperature can be devastating.
17: If temperatures are, say, 2 degrees above, or last year we saw up to 4 degrees above, then the corals essentially cork. If we see those 2 degrees or so over several weeks, then they often die.
15: Traffic management technology developed in Sydney will be rolled out in India. The New South Wales Premier signed a memorandum of understanding for the technology to be used in Delhi. Chris Minns has travelled to India for a trade mission. Also making news, the social media feeds of Australians would be algorithm-free under a plan put forward to strengthen the government's proposed digital duty of care reforms. And Australian actor and producer Naomi Watts will receive a Lifetime Achievement Award at Spain's top film festival next month.
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15: In sport, Geelong's Max Holmes is firming up to return for Friday's AFL elimination final against Carlton. He's been out since round 19 with an ankle injury. Decisions surrounding Essendon's playing list are being delayed while the club's VFL campaign continues. Tristan Schoolcraft is on court in the first round match at the US Tennis Open. Alex Diminor will later begin his campaign. The EPL's transfer window shuts this morning with clubs rushing to get last-minute deals done. And the women's quarterfinals have been called on at the Fiji Surf Pro. That's the latest. I'm Sophie Clark.
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4: Checking your weather around the country. Canberra, a shower or two today with a top of 21 degrees. In Adelaide, cloudy and a slight chance of a shower, 17 the top. In Perth, cloudy with a medium chance of showers, most likely in the late afternoon and evening, a top of 19. For Brisbane today, sunny, 27 the top. Sydney, mostly sunny, a top of 27 as well. And in Melbourne today, cloudy with a high chance of showers, most likely this morning, heading for a top of 18 degrees.
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5: Some may say the finals only just beginning this weekend. The wild card, of course, was a massive success with television ratings, with audiences at the MCG. But let's be honest, this is where it starts to get real for these two teams on Thursday night, Fremantle and Hawthorn. It sounds like the Dockers will recall the four players that they rested essentially from the last home and away game of the season against Carlton. There'll be an unlucky player or two, and Judd McVie might be that player, although we do have to bear in mind Hawthorn have a lineup with a couple of really dangerous small forwards, so that will be in the thinking of Justin Longmuir.
6: Yeah, a guaranteed four changes coming back in Chapman, Switkowski, Jai Amos.
5: And Reid.
6: And Murphy Reid in. Of course, Brennan Cox definitely makes his way out with that calf. So three more to go if you're just bringing those four in. I reckon I could go early and say there'll be at least one more change on top of those four, Skeeter. I reckon there could be five, maybe six changes for a qualifying final. Yes, I know. Doesn't that perk you up a little bit?
5: No, just amused. If you're going to say six, roughly, then who are the other two?
6: Well, six new players in. Brandon Walker would be one that... Plenty of rumours coming out today. He trained with the first today.
5: He hasn't played all year, really, has he?
6: Played round one against Geelong and then has not played since. It would be a decent story. Play round one, don't play all year, make your way back into the side for the qualifying final. If you look at Hawthorn's team, they've got a good team. They've got a well-balanced team. They've got a good back line. But in front of the footy, there's one player that can beat you, and that's Nick Watson. Jack Gunston, yes, but I think that they've got matchups to match them, Fremantle. But they're certainly worried about small forwards because that's where they look vulnerable. So I think Brandon Walker is a definite chance. Wagner is another chance, given he's been able to do different roles in the past. He's tagged in the midfield. He's played roles like this in the back line. He's a chance. And I don't think Sean Darcy's without a chance in this team. So you can't go in and make eight changes before a qualifying. That's not going to happen. So I just think there'd be one more than the four that are coming back in. Five changes before a qualifying final. I don't think that's exactly how you'd like to write it up if you coach Justin Longmuir. But you want your best players, I know. But
5: he planned it that way, though. He planned the four, obviously, because the four players rested are the ones that were always going to come back in.
6: Murphy Reid. Not planned. Injured.
5: But Murphy Reid could have played against Carlton, I suspect.
6: I don't think he could have, from what I've heard. Yeah, I think the plums were rather enlarged.
5: That's a long sideline.
6: Plums.
5: Not sure about the size. I'm just talking about

0: the term of his sideline is, what, 2 or 3, 4 weeks in the hand? How many matches did he miss? Only a couple, but plus a week. So it's a month without footy. So nonetheless, 133-882. It is not us we want to hear from tonight. It's you, our listeners, for those two tickets to go to the qualifying final. Let's kick it off in Maylands. Claire, you're first in line. Welcome to the show, Claire.
1: Hi. I have multiple opinions tonight, if that's all right.
0: Sure.
1: The first one is, I really wish that WA media will stop putting the moors on us, because they have been so, like, even the back page of the West feels like it's so arrogant and it's being presented as a fiat accompli that we're going to actually win the game. I'm actually really nervous for this game and my superstitious spidey senses are tingling. My second opinion is, I'm actually really worried that it's going to be wet on Thursday, and I wanted to get an opinion from you guys whether if it was going to be wet, whether that would be an equalizing force and whether Hawthorne would actually be favored, because I remember their last game in the wet was actually really good and I can't remember the last time we played in the wet. And then the last thing I wanted to comment on is, do you think it's a good idea to bring Brendan Walker in when he hasn't played a single, or I think he may have only played a single AFL game and hasn't actually had a continuous season? Would it be difficult for him to actually adapt to the speed of senior footy, particularly if he's going to be matched up against Watson? That's all I have. Thanks, guys.
2: Thanks, Claire. Really appreciate your contribution. I'll go in order. Is the media putting the moz on Fremantle? No, but certainly Hawthorn's a massive challenge. And I think this week, coming into a qualifying final, is the toughest week for Freo players and certainly the Freo Footy Club out of any week upcoming, because you've got the double chance. You've finished on top of the ladder. You should be beating anyone you play. You're playing at home. All the pressure's on you. No pressure on expectation on anyone else other than you guys. And it, you know, it really is a pathway to the grand final. You do this, you get a home prelim. Once you're coming up into the week before a prelim, you know what you have to do. Like, it's just win or go home and just give you all and play the grand final. Qualifying final, there's enough sort of to play out that you don't have that sort of feeling. Grand final, it's just, you know, leave it all out there. Yeah, it's not my favourite week, qualifying final week as a player. So I think there is expectations there, but I would say just don't read the West. That'd help you, Claire.
0: But I think you, during the course of the year, amongst others, have essentially put the flag mantle case in front of everyone. And
2: I've been doing that for 4 years.
0: Yeah, just this year, it's just, I'm rather half glass empty and just be cautious, but I can understand
2: vanilla.
0: Claire's, no, I'm
2: vanilla.
0: Not vanilla. I'm a born pessimist when it comes to being a football supporter, because I know what it's like. So Claire's feeling what I feel as a supporter. You don't want your tyres pumped up. You want to go under the radar. So I do understand, Claire, where you're coming from on that point.
2: Secondary point was, the wet. Like, that's why I'm sort of Sean Darcy, big burly, lots of stoppages, just truck around the ground. No one's going to have an influence forward anyway.
0: How wet is wet? Is it going to be more than 5 mils?
2: What's the weather, man?
0: No, I don't think it's going to be like 1978 grand final type stuff between Perth and East Perth. I mean, it's not going to be as wet as what you saw Hawthorne West Coast, will it?
2: How have you referenced 1978? Like, how have we got 2026 and you've gone back to 78?
0: Yeah, that's where I go. That's, I live in the past generally.
2: So that is the
0: showers.
2: Second, and then
0: just, I know you get excited by the fact there might be the heavens opening. There's a 50% chance of 2 mils. You know what that is?
2: No.
0: That's nothing. It's hardly anything. So
2: it's more than dry.
0: But I do think Hawthorn with their small forwards will be better serviced by that type of weather.
2: And Brendan Walker, would he have trouble adjusting to the speed? I would say in certain roles, yes. Midfield, yes. You're reading it off hands. You transition game. Forward line, yes. The speed, you've got a backman that's sort of just been there. But the role he would be brought in to do, which would be play on Nick Watson, just focus on that. I don't think the speed of the game really matters when you've got a role like that. It's just get the job done. So I think he could play that.
0: I'd be staggered if Brandon Walker plays in a qualifying final. You think he more likely than not likely?
2: I didn't see them train, but if what has been reported that he trained with the back six and McVee trade with the seconds, that would mean that they've already made that decision.
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8: Let's hit Wembley. And Peter's on the line. Hi, Pete.
9: How are you? Listen, I'm just making a case for someone that probably had their card marked. But, look, you know, if you get a player that's played 120 games with the Dockers, he's 6'3", can play half-back, wing or half-forward, is very mature in his outlook, and when things get a bit tough with the weather, I think he'll come into it. He's not particularly fast, but he reads the play well, and he's a team player, and I think he should be considered in the 23. Maybe not the 18th first up, but certainly in the 23, because he's such a good spare pass man. He's a left-footer, and I'm talking about Bailey Banfield. And I would be seriously thinking of bringing him into the side with his experience.
10: Into the Freo side?
9: In the 23, yes.
8: He played against Carlton in the last home and away game. Yeah, it's a big call.
10: I don't know about that. It's in a little bit of a tough spot. Their form hasn't been incredible to finish the year. They've come off a loss. We've had a week off. I think part of this chat is, being optimistic, but there's a lot of players that have played a lot of good footy throughout this year that I think Justin Lemuel will be loyal to throughout. Bailey Banfield, he hasn't been one of those guys. I don't have him in front of the others I mentioned earlier on in the call. But yeah, I'm sure Bailey Banfield would be able to play a role for them. I just don't know who would miss.
8: I think there's a couple of players ahead of him, to be brutally honest. When everyone's fit, he's not in there.
10: He's not going to go in the back half.
8: No.
10: He's not going to play there.
8: So he'd play well for Peel in the back half, but we're talking, finals footy. It's a different ball game. But no, Pete, thank you for your interest and your suggestion. Now we're going to change the angles and head to Kim from Oakford, who wants to have a chat with us, a regular with us on a legal front at times. Hello, Kim.
10: Kim.
11: G'day, gentlemen. Will, no doubt you are tracking the upcoming one-day series in Zimbabwe.
10: Yes. Kim, it's been right at the front of my mind.
11: Yeah, I knew it. And I reckon tomorrow's social media post will be about that. But my opinion is that I reckon, boys, that Australia's left its run to the World Cup a bit late. So since 2023, I've got a couple of stats. Australia's only played 28 one-day internationals. But Cummins has played 2, Stark 9, Marsh 10. And this time we have no Warner, no Smith, no Maxwell, no Stoinis, and no Labuschagne, which is not a real loss. But the concern, I guess, is that there's only 9 one-day internationals scheduled until the World Cup. And selectors are still talking about who partners Zampa as the second spinner, whether players like Conley can fill the role. So I reckon they can manage workloads, but at some point they have to get the best 11 together. And I think Australia spent too long protecting the test side, and that our one day side is going to be vulnerable for the upcoming World Cup next year. I'm wondering what your thoughts, especially you, Will, is on that.
8: Good. Let me wake him up first, because he's gone into a deep coma, Kim, because you know the cricket just puts him into that deep sleep.
10: Excuse me. I was going to ask Kim a question back. What you think Australian selectors prioritise? Do you think the one-day World Cup is a priority to them? Does it sit third behind T20 and, Ashes? Or where does it actually sit in priorities, do you think?
11: I reckon the World Test Championship is the number one priority. Mm. I think that's obvious because you've seen that the big four come back in Stark, Cummins, Hazelwood and Lyon. But I think as the World Cup comes closer, I think it's a priority that will jump up on selectors that maybe they haven't clearly looked at. And really haven't accounted for the losses of players like Maxwell.
8: Let me just let me just throw one at you, Kim, very quickly. South African tour comes up. Labuschagne's going to be picked in the squad. Who bats number three? Everyone thinks Labuschagne's time is up. Who bats number three if he's not batting three?
11: Maybe even push Smith up to three. I know he prefers four, but maybe even push Smith up to three. And if you're going to pick Labuschagne, put him at four where he's at less risk.
10: Why don't we bring Skeet's mate Usman back from the dead where Skeet sort of condemned him to and put him at three?
8: No, you're being silly. But I think Curtis Patterson's a very good option at three. Matt Renshaw's been given the chance. I'm not sure Marnus deserves with an average of 25. Hasn't scored a century for a couple of years now. So his Bangladesh form not great, albeit they were very short matches. But interesting. The South African tour will be fascinating, Scully. I know it's in October, but if you love your cricket, that will be very watchable.
10: I'm as interested in that as I am as to when I will be receiving my 5-course dinner that you promised last summer, I'm assuming it was, when you retired Usman Khawaja. I told you he would play.
8: Do you want to go into what's owed to each other over the past 6 months? Because I reckon I've stacked up pretty well with what you owe me, what I owe you.
10: What about the rest? Don't worry about you and I. What about Flory and Ethan?
8: Well, if they're both Kano, here, very rarely Bruce. They hear together on one night. Either one of them's away or sick or something. I've got to try and keep this group together longer than that. Kim, thank you for your call. Richard's in Yanjibup. G'day, Richard.
0: I was at training for the Dockers this morning.
10: Okay.
0: I do believe the only way Hawthorn can beat the Dockers is by the chaos ball into their forward line, get their small forwards running. I think Walker probably needs to play, but I think there's a special player who we haven't seen all year and was doing really well last year and was tough, and that's Cooper Simpson. And if I was the coach, I'd bring him in.
10: Skeeter, that's another one to the mix of...
8: I like players. Cooper Simpson, but he's a long way off.
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8: Mark Foreman jumps into the studio for his daily Foreman's Four. Welcome, Mark.
19: Hello, Skeet. Good to be with you again. I'm going to roll straight into it with, I think he is my favourite athlete of all time. Roger Federer, certainly my favourite tennis player of all time. He has been inducted into the International Tennis Hall of Fame. Now, there was too much to get through last night, so this happened on Sunday, but I had to bring you some of his speech because he's indicated that it's potentially his greatest honour of his career. I didn't go and dive deep into, because I could see the puzzled look on your face, which probably suggests, why isn't he already in there?
8: Exactly.
19: I thought that might be it. I'm not sure. I suspect it might have, you know, similar to the AFL that we're used to, when maybe there's a certain amount of time that has to elapse from your end of your playing days to when you get inducted. But alas, he is in there, and it was a typical Roger Federer speech, full of tears. We know he's an emotional man and he's happy to express that. And he made us laugh as well. So it was a very long speech, but I was able to clip 30 seconds of what I thought was well worth bringing to you.
20: And I was lucky to have my childhood hero, Stefan Edberg. We'll get through this, promise. Until the sun rises, guys.
21: Love you, Roger.
20: Yeah. Okay. Okay. Oh my God. Now we're going into the Mirka bits. Oh. This is such a mess.
19: So that was Mirka, his wife, obviously, and the mother of his children. He, after, you know, bumbling his way through it with plenty of tears. I love that last bit. Oh God, here's the Mirka bit as he reads his speech. So it was a very funny speech. It was an emotional speech and an honour only fitting to one of the greatest ever that we will ever see grace a tennis court. So Roger Federer inducted into the International Tennis Hall of Fame.
8: Yeah, and not too many will ever go by without saying they didn't love him in his attitude and his demeanour, particularly during the senior years of his career, because at the start of his career, yeah, he was a bit of a hothead.
19: When he was here at the Hotman Cup as well. I know. It's crazy to believe that. He was at the Hotman Cup, I think he was 17, correct me if I stand corrected, but yeah, he absolutely was, and completely changed the way he went about it, and it won him so many adoring fans. Point number two, Ben Stokes back in the news again, Skeet. He is coming down under. He has signed officially for the Adelaide Strikers for the upcoming BBL summer. So, I mean, we know he splits a crowd. Outstanding cricketer. One of the greatest all-rounders to ever play the game. He was apparently weighing up pretty lucrative offers as well from the Sydney Sixers and the Melbourne Renegades, which will be their last season, by the way, given everything that's going on there. But he's chosen the Strikers at what is understood to be around $500,000 for the season, which is, it's only about 6 weeks, maybe 8 weeks long. And he is available for the entire tournament. So that's a nice little handy part as well for the Adelaide Strikers.
8: I get the feeling he'll win over the Adelaide crowd and Australian fans, who've always been, because of the Ashes rivalry, a little bit anti towards Ben Stokes. I just keep thinking the Perth Scorchers never seem to be in the market for a big, big name. By the same token, they always seem to find a way to get together a squad that's competitive and winning titles. Now, Finn Allen's the one player that we could lose because of the new structured setup with recruitment and the dollars available to poach players. So that will be fascinating to see how that plays out.
19: The Strikers, pardon me, the Scorchers, they always strike me as like a, I shouldn't use the word strike, the Scorchers as a bit of a money ball type operation where they go specifically after certain players. Liam Livingston pops to mind as well. And like you said, always forever present. But there's a big name for the BBL, and I think the tournament will be happy to see Ben Stokes come to town. The US Open, Aussies at the US Open. I came bearing bad news last night. It was a lot of losses. Day two, much, much better. Maya Joint and Alexei Popyrin both through, and they both came from behind as well, losing the first set. So Maya Joint and Alexei Popyrin did it the hard way, but they are through. James Duckworth and Kim Birrell also winning through on day two, to join Taylor Preston on day one. So that's five Aussies through to the second round so far. And there's a fair few on tonight as well. So day three will continue to see round one matches. So if you are interested and you are getting up to watch, what you have tonight, wildcard, Dane Sweeney from Australia. He's first up. So 12-hour time difference. So, and I think it's an 11 a.m. start. So 11 p.m. for us here in the West. Dane Sweeney, he's on court first, and so is Tristan Schoolkate, who qualified. He's a West Aussie. And then Tanasi Kokkinakis in action tonight as well, a little bit later on, so that'll be early morning. And Alex de Minaur gets his campaign underway. So the four blokes in action. And then Daria Kasatkina, she is also second match on Stadium 17, so that'll be pretty late after midnight here in the West as far as the girls go. So five are through and five to go on day three for the Aussie contingent.
8: We might even catch up with Craig Gabriel next week as this competition and the event heats up, which it invariably does over there in New York.
19: Yeah, absolutely. And I always love following it, and I will continue to keep us up to date with what's going on at Flushing Meadows. Fourth and final story tonight, Skeet Performance 4. I laugh at this because it's not happening to us. But Pakistan, their cricket team, have reacted in the most emotionally turbulent way, almost like they're being run by a teenager. So they have lost both the first two test matches to England pretty convincingly as well. They lost the series opener, 194 runs they lost the second test by. So they were never really in it. So they're losing 2-0.
8: They got smashed.
19: Yeah, they absolutely obliterated. There's one to go. So what have they done? Dramatic action. They have gotten rid of the coach and they've sent 7 squad members home. So flick the coach, 7 squad members home. I think it's the bowling coach that also has been given the flick. And I noticed that Ashley Nofke, former Australian cricketer, is going to step into that role. They've brought in the white ball coach for the final test match. 7 squad members sent home and a sacking of the coach after going 2-0 down in the series. Do you remember late last season, they also fined their cricket team for not making it out of the group stage of the T20 World Cup?
8: Yeah, they've had a horrible record. And they've gone through so many coaches. Australian coaches have gone over there. I think Greg Chappell was involved at one stage.
19: Gillespie was involved.
8: Jason Gillespie was treated appallingly.
19: Yep.
8: We know that the sad end to Bob Woolmer's fate going back many years now. Yeah. So it is a poison chalice going to coach Pakistan in any form of cricket.
19: Yeah, it certainly is. And you can see how turbulent those decisions can be. So that third test match, that'll be coming up. Do you have that on the top of your head? I think it's 3 or 4 days, maybe Sunday, Saturday.
8: I haven't really tuned in given the one-sided nature of it, to be honest. But England under Joe Root, he just said to them after they won the second test, let's go out and behave like adults.
19: Yeah. Well done, Joe. Everybody's grown up a little bit. And I hope we're all the more wiser, Skeet, for Tuesday night's edition of Foreman's 4.
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1: We're Trevor's Timber Flooring, and we just like to say
0: we're on a roll at Trevor's Carpets.
1: And we want to get laid.
0: We want to get laid.
1: Trevor's Carpets.
0: We want to get laid.
1: Trevor's Carpets.
0: We're on a roll at Trevor's Carpets. And we want to get laid.
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3: As we head towards week two of the Sullivan Logistics Waffle Finals series on Saturday, doubleheader Perth, East Perth in the first semi-final at 2:30 at Mineral Resources Park. And then the second semi-final at the same time, but at Lane Group Stadium with the minor premiers Peel Thunder taking on Claremont. We have the captain of Peel joining me on the line now in Jack Sears. Jack, welcome to the show. Must be exciting. Finals for your club have finally arrived.
4: Hey, Skate. Yeah, very exciting time of the year for us. We're obviously really excited to get our final series away this weekend.
3: Tell us about the year itself. You're minor premiers. You finished with a 13-5 record. Overall, you've had a very strong season. That must give you really good confidence heading into, hopefully, two matches, this one and a grand final.
4: Yeah, that'd be ideal. Winning those games throughout the year does give us a lot of confidence in our ability that we can win games if we play the way we want to. Obviously, losing the last two doesn't help in any way, but the body of work we put through the middle part of the year gives us great confidence that we can achieve that again.
3: So I'm just about to touch on that, losing to South Fremantle by less than a kick and the West Coast Eagles on your home deck. What do you put those losses down to? Have you been able to reflect or have a review on what happened there?
4: Yeah, we've reviewed it. There's probably a few underlining things. Probably our team D has probably been our main issue over the last month, footy in particular. It's nothing we're really too worried about, though. I think we have a system in play, and if we play that system well, we feel confident in our team D. It's probably just been a little bit off, but I don't think it's anything to be concerned about.
3: Claremont, you would have had a look at them, I'm sure, on the weekend. They took care of Perth, and they've been a side that have, even in a final down there against you in the last year or two, have been very competitive. So you're expecting, I'm sure, a hell of a fight on Saturday.
4: Yeah, expecting a close one. I think our last probably five games with Versum has pretty much only been under one or two goals aside, probably one of them. So it's always close against them, and they're always a strong side against us. I think they always bring their best. So we're expecting a contest-heavy game against them, and, yeah, it's going to be a lot of high pressure, especially early.
3: And we know you've had the luxury of having AFL-listed players from Fremantle with you. It's interesting, given that many of those players, well, some of those players who will be representing Peel will have one eye on the potential of playing finals footy with the Dockers. So there's a bit of an incentive for all concerned here to really play well on a team perspective, but also a personal one.
4: Yeah, definitely. I think it's probably been a thing throughout the whole year that obviously the Freo list of players, they want to be playing at the highest level they can be. And the way they can play at the highest level is by playing their role down at Peel, which when we're playing our best footy, they're doing that. So obviously they've got that bit of pressure on them to try and perform themselves, but I'm sure they're going to be coming down to Peel and playing with us, bringing their best forward to play their role.
3: Jeremy Sharp's been outstanding throughout the course of the season, talking from AFL-listed players. And Sean Darcy has added something. His performance in the last couple of weeks looks like he's really getting back to close to his best. What are your thoughts on those two players and what they've given you over the past few weeks?
4: Yeah, Jez has been massive for us all year. He's probably almost a standover favourite. But, yeah, he's had a great year. He's probably struggled the last probably month. Probably expecting a tag again this week. Oh, he got tagged last time we played Claremont. So that's on us as a playing group to really help and support him this week, try and help him break that tag because other clubs have been doing a really good job on him. And then, yeah, Sean, he's had a fantastic back half of the season. Obviously, it's great to see him playing consistent footy, something he hasn't done in a long time, and him putting his bare foot forward week in, week out, it helps us massively because he is a dominant ruckman. He's on pretty much on any other list he'd be playing week in, week out. So, yeah, to have him down at Peel, we're very fortunate to have him. And, yeah, he's going to be helping us big time this weekend if he plays for us.
3: One of your most prized recruits, as it turns out, is Lockie Tardrew, who has come from Victoria. We know he's played VFL footy with Collingwood, went to Bendigo. And you talk about Sandover, the Smokies. He has had a lot of the footy, played state for WA against South Australia. He's been a terrific pickup.
4: Yeah, I think he's probably the best pickup in the Waffle this year. He probably went under the radar a lot of the early part of the year. He was probably still probably averaging at least mid-20s early part of the year. But then, yeah, he's really found his feet the second half of the year. He's dominated games. He does anything the team requires, though. So we'll play him inside. He'll tackle hard. He'll get clearances, but he can obviously spread well. So, yeah, he's an absolute gun player, and we're really fortunate to get him over this year.
3: Looking at the style of footy that we saw Claremont play against Perth, very much possession game and kick mark, we know that Peel, historically this season, used their hands a lot to work the lines, etc. So it's going to be interesting to see how that plays out with pressure in finals on both Claremont, the way they play, but also you and Peel's handball style, which has been so effective.
4: Yeah, it has been effective. Yeah, as you probably find, the balance this weekend especially, we don't want to bring too much chaos into the game. Being a final, especially early on, we probably saw on the finals over the weekend that the game can get pretty chaotic, especially early. A lot of high pressure, a lot of fumbles. So, yeah, we want to play our way, but we also just need to be careful of how aggressive we want to be, especially early. So, yeah, it'll be interesting to see how the game plays out this weekend.
3: How's Adam Reid been? We know that generally before maybe a grand final more so than a second semi-final, but he has the propensity to pick themes, and he obviously loves going into war history, whether that has been part of a finals build-up. But has he managed to find something to just get the interest raised amongst the group?
4: No, not a massive theme. Yeah, as you said, we've done war themes in the past. We had a few different things for the state games over the last couple of years. But no, I'm pretty intrigued to see what he brings out tonight and Thursday. There's a theme for this final series for us, but no, we haven't had one yet.
3: And your battles against Claremont this year, they got you early in the season. What are your thoughts? Do you actually go back and revisit those games that you played against the Tigers, or do you leave that to the coaching staff and you just implement what they direct?
4: Yeah, I'll be leaving that to Reedy. I'm sure we'll be going through stats again of where we won and lost the games in the last few times we've versed them. But yeah, I'll leave that up to the coaches. Obviously, Claremont are a very strong team. They've been a strong team all year. So yeah, expecting a great contest either way.
3: Speaking with Jack Sears, the captain of Peel Thunder, on Sports Today, as we look ahead to the second semi-final against the Tigers. Off the top of your head, a question without notice. We know you've played in a premiership or two, but what about your teammates? Have you got many that have enjoyed that success a few years ago that are still rolling out?
4: Oh, yeah, there wouldn't be too many. I know Ben Hancock, LJ Hewitt, definitely two that come to mind straight at the top of my head, like Hugh Davies played in it. So there's a few out there, but yeah, it'd be a big turnaround compared to the two years at the club. So yeah, I haven't really looked too deep into it of how many have actually played. But yeah, I'm sure, although we're missing a whole new team almost, there's a lot of experience out there. You look at we spoke about Lockie Tardrew before, Jeremy Sharp, whether that's VFL or AFL experience, they've got both of it. So yeah, I don't think we're going to be looking too much into who's played in that last grand final.
3: Either way, you've got enough experience led by yourself and so much quality. We've talked about the AFL-listed players, and you've been led superbly by Adam Reid. You had a bit of a blip on the radar last year in terms of getting to a grand final, but you're always thereabouts. And from a Peel Thunder's perspective, we know the city of Mandurah gets right behind you. We look forward to watching the action at 2:30 on Saturday afternoon against the Tigers. And most likely, given the way you've played this year, we'll see you in the grand final at the back end of September. Thanks so much, Jack, for joining us on Sports Today. And a good luck in Saturday's second semi-final.
4: Cheers, Kate. Thanks for having me on.
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3: Welcome back to Sports Today. Let's turn our attention to the English Premier League. The man in the know from Stan Sport and, of course, Aussie football great is Mark Bozic, who joins us tonight. Bozic, welcome.
12: Oh, good evening to you, Mark, and good evening to everybody out west.
3: Let's start at the top, and I guess from the contenders' position, Arsenal are away to a very solid start, a 1-0 win over Aston Villa, and Man City found its mojo with a 4-1 win. Those two clubs you'd expect to be staying near the top for the majority of the season.
12: Yes, you would, and we've seen it over the last four seasons be in those top two positions, and once again, there are only two of four teams who have won their two opening games, the other two being Hull City, Lucas Harrington and Shane Boyce's team, and obviously Chelsea as well. But let's start off with Crystal Palace versus Manchester City, another, you could say, a wonderful performance at Selhurst Park. They've got a wonderful record. Crystal Palace have only won two out of the last 23 games now against Manchester City. And that man again, Erling Haaland, popped up and scored. He scored in every game that he's played against Crystal Palace. So sometimes those things do matter. If people know at certain grounds or against certain teams that they do really, really well. And Arsenal this morning, 1-0 victors over my old team, Aston Villa, who have got rid of their whole spine of the team. I know they've got new signings in, but it's still a big call. And we know there's certain financial pressures that have been on Aston Villa in the last two or three seasons in terms of their financial rules, especially with UEFA. But it's going to take a bit of time for them to get it right. And Arsenal are just like a machine at the moment. Although they only won 1-0, they were convincing winners. And Aston Villa had one shot that hit the crossbar, but that was it. Not another shot on target throughout the whole game. So looking strong so far, Arsenal and Manchester City, although it's very, very early days yet.
3: What about these two results? So Chelsea had the game wrapped up pretty early, but they ended up winning 4-3, and Man United with an Ipswich victory, but 5-2. So two seven-goal encounters, which is pretty rare.
12: Yeah, well, let's talk about Chelsea first, because they just signed Aston Villa's goalkeeper, Emi Martin, as one of the best in the world. And I think that signing, along with the others, and the fact that they're not playing in European football, will see them be probably the most serious challengers to Arsenal's dominance this season. And like you said, they're off to an absolute flyer, 3-0 up. And then all of a sudden, Brighton come back to 3-2. And there was a few nerves that were going around Stamford Bridge, but they ended up prevailing in the end. And Manchester United, first half, 1-0 down, should have been more. And then Bruno Fernandes pops up with a hat-trick and they swamp Ipswich in the second half. But a little bit worrying for Michael Carrick's men, the ease that Ipswich, you think that was a better side, with all due respect to Ipswich. They may have put a couple more past them in that first half. and then that would have made it completely different. So he's got a few issues to sort out defensively. But like you said, both games, highly entertaining, plenty of goals, and a lot more to come from both these sides. The big difference, I think, this season for Manchester United in comparison to Chelsea, like I just said, is the fact that they have Champions League football, which will start next week, which really does test the squad. So we'll see how that plays on as the season goes.
3: Liverpool, we've got a lot of supporters in Australia and in Perth.
12: Yep.
3: A 2-2 draw against Nottingham Forest. Judged their start to the season?
12: Average. I would say very average. I think, you know, Newcastle and Nottingham Forest at home, or it must be said, the last two home fixtures they've had in the previous two seasons against Nottingham Forest, they've lost both, right? So you could say, well, that's a bit of progress for them. But, you know, Newcastle lost a lot of players. I think they would have expected to win that one, and definitely the one on the weekend, although in the end, you know, you have to say it was a magnificent goal by Victor Munoz that got them the 2-2 draw. They do look very vulnerable when they're attacking, ironically. That's when you can be at your most vulnerable, and they only leave usually three at the back, and both Newcastle and Nottingham Forest has really exploited that with their pace and power. And, you know, there were a couple of times, and even in the second half, you know, even when Liverpool are on the ascendancy, that Forest broke, they just looked like they were going to score. So that's something that their new manager, Andoni Iriola, will have to sort out going forward if they are to challenge, especially for the title, but even, you know, in the cup competitions as well. Because once they sense a weakness, you know, in the Premier League, the opposition teams really do exploit it.
3: You've touched on a couple of the movers in the opening couple of weekends of the Premier League. Struggling, I guess there's a few in that category, but none more so than Tottenham. Spurs still scoreless, and they went down 2-0 to Newcastle.
12: Yeah, not a good start for Tottenham Hotspurs. And, you know, they've spent a lot of money in the summer. There was a lot of, including from myself, a lot of anticipation of, and I still believe that they will get it right. It's just going to be a matter of time. But, you know, to lose 3-0 away to Brentford and then 2-0 at home to Newcastle. Well done to Newcastle, bud, because they lost so many players. They lost even their manager. But Matthias Jassler, their new manager, seems to have you know, really used that as a springboard and for them to be determined to do well. And they were worth their 3 points. And Hornacek, their goalkeeper, was exceptional at the beginning. It could have been very different had he not pulled off some wonderful saves. But Tottenham Hotspurs, like I said, they got Nottingham Forest away this week. Like I said, they really could do, it's an understatement, they really could do with at least minimum getting results. If they happen to lose that one, you know, then people are going to start saying, hey, that's 3 losses on the trot. And the memories of the last two seasons of finishing 17th will start to come back to haunt them. So they definitely don't want that, especially after the investment that they laid out in the summer and continue to do so. They say they signed Modric from Chelsea overnight. And it looks as though as well that they're still in for a couple of other players. So they've spent over £300 million, and I want a better return than what they've had so far in the opening two games.
3: Speaking with Mark Bosnic from Stan Sport, EPL is the focus this evening. Looking ahead to this weekend, and Saturday night caught my eye, Everton, Man United and Arsenal, Chelsea, 9 o'clock Perth time, then 11:30, a couple of very fascinating duels.
12: Oh, absolutely. And the big one, like you said, Arsenal versus Chelsea, and that's 11:30. That will be on Sunday night for you guys. I get so jealous when you tell me those times. I'm thinking, as you're saying those times, Mike, I'm going, what is he on about? You know, like Everton, Man United, it starts at 11 o'clock over here, but 9 o'clock. Everton won, coming off winning the first game, 1-1 draw with Bournemouth when they got a last-minute equaliser. It's an always tough place to go, but Everton and the Manchester United will really have to be on their toes. And of course, Arsenal versus Chelsea, for me, this would be a great look to see whether or not that my claim or my prediction about Chelsea being the toughest opponents, in my opinion, the biggest challenges they're going to be for the title this season. We'll see how far away they are from that game. That's going to be such an interesting game to watch. Because, like I said, Arsenal at the moment, they're an absolute machine. If you look at their bench as well, and I was always told, if you really want to weigh up a team's title credentials, their first 11, yes, is one thing. Of course, you're going to take that consideration. But if you look at their bench, and a team's bench is exceptional, then they've got every chance. And that is Arsenal in a nutshell. So it's very interesting to see how that goes. Big, big game for both sides. And really going to look forward to that one.
3: And just turning our attention to international football, Lionel Messi, we saw him for Argentina, of course, at the World Cup. Officially, he's retired from international football. Give us your thoughts on what's an amazing career.
12: just to say thank you on behalf of the football world for some wonderful moments. Both him and Cristiano Ronaldo have taken the sport to different levels over these last 15 years or so and give us some great joy. And what a wonderful, wonderful career, and one of the true all-time greats in world football. We've spoken of up there with Cristiano Ronaldo, with the great Pelé, with Diego Maradona, Johan Cruyff, Franz Beckenbauer, players of this ilk, and it's been an absolute privilege and an honour to watch him as a football fan over the course of his career.
3: And before I let you go, Bozza, the rule changes that we saw at the World Cup, in terms of them being implemented at the Premier League, well, can you tell us where that's at and how they're operating in your eyes?
12: Well, some have been implemented, some they're sort of left alone, so to speak. But overall, I think so far so good. The goalkeeper rule that they've mentioned to start in the Premier League, where actually wasn't in the World Cup, where if they think a goalkeeper has gone down for another reason besides having a collision, or so if it's a collision or there's blood or anything like that, it's just normal, you stop play. But what they found was there was goalkeepers just going down for tactical reasons when their team was under pressure. And they would go down, pretend they've got cramp or something like that, to give the manager of that team an opportunity to have a break and just to make some tactical adjustments. So what they've installed is the fact that if the goalkeeper goes down for one of those minor reasons, that before the game or during the game, a designated player will have to come off for that team, and they'll have to play with 10 men for a minute after the goalkeeper stands up. So we haven't had that just yet. So we're looking for that. The other thing is, like I said, the 5 to 7 second rule with the goalkeepers, I think, has worked very, very well. If they're in possession of the ball and the referee does his countdown, if he puts his hands up with 5, they've got 2 more seconds to get rid of the ball, or else it will be a corner. So that seems to have quickened the game up, and that's really what it is. And we've seen that in all sports all around the world, most notably here in rugby league, that they've tried to do that. I know in AFL that they've made some type of similar concessions. They just want the game to speed up, because as we know, especially the younger generation, they like everything very, very quick. So it's understandable.
3: It is. It's all got to happen in an hour or two, or you've lost their attention, maybe even less than that. but old school, you and I, Bozza. Hey, listen, thanks for updating us on the Premier League. Enjoy the football this weekend. We look forward to hearing your best work on Stan Sport.
12: Thank you so much, Marky. I can't wait.
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14: It's 11 degrees at 5 o'clock. Good morning, I'm Philippa Maher. More Australian aid will arrive in Nepal today as concerns grow for 42 missing Australians caught up in the catastrophic flooding. Nelson Scott reports from Kathmandu.
15: A devastating mudslide along the Nepal-Tibet border has crippled the region's power grid while raising the risk of waterborne diseases. An Australian Air Force jet will arrive here today carrying sanitation kits and solar lights at the request of local authorities. The federal government says it's gravely concerned for the 42 Australians still missing as damaged infrastructure continues to hamper rescue efforts. Only 2 Aussies have been located safe and well so far. The family of Australian pilgrim Michael Keats believe he's died in the flooding, but this hasn't been confirmed by DFAT. Nelson Scott, Kathmandu.
14: And the family of a Perth man missing in Nepal say they're hoping for a miracle. 30-year-old Luke Costanzo was on a pilgrimage trek when the region was hit by a landslide and flash flooding. He's amongst the dozens of Australians still unaccounted for. Western Australia's reefs recently experienced the most widespread coral bleaching event on record. Around 2,000 kilometres of coastline was affected as temperatures increased between August 2024 and June last year. James Gilmore from the Australian Institute of Marine Science says increased fish stocks can help repair damaged corals overrun by algae.
16: Those fish stocks really control the algae and stop it exploding, and that means that there's this nice habitat that remains. So when the coral then reproduce, those new baby corals can go and settle on that nice clean substrate habitat for them and then grow and recover.
14: Prime Minister Anthony Albanese is expected to announce $600 million for a Pacific initiative to combat drug smuggling. Jamel Wells has more.
17: Anthony Albanese is in Palau for the Pacific Islands Forum, which he says is a chance to discuss drug smuggling and regional security. The initiative will include enhanced aerial surveillance to track drug vessels and extra support to police in Fiji. There'll be increased coordination of resources that include Guardian-class patrol boats Australia has given Pacific countries. Federal police will increase cooperation with South and Central American countries to target the drug trade at its source. Jamel Wells reporting.
14: The United States has launched fresh strikes on Iranian targets in the Strait of Hormuz. US Central Command says the attacks follow recent attempted strikes by the Islamic Revolutionary Guard Corps. At least 12 people have been killed and 20 injured in Russian missile strikes on Ukraine's capital. Russia says it was targeting military and energy facilities. In finance, the Dow Jones has closed down 419 points to 52,766. The dollar is buying 71.4 US cents and 12,701 Indonesian rupiah.
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14: Swans coach Dean Cox says there's no timeline for when five suspended players will return to the club. The Swans kick off their finals campaign against the Lions on Saturday without Isaac Heaney, Nick Blakey, Chad Warner, James Jordan and Riley Bice. Cox has told Fox Footy decisions are being made day by day.
19: Make sure that we can focus as heavily as we possibly can on this weekend's game whilst also supporting those players whilst they aren't at the club. And yeah, there's no time frame of when they will return. We'll just keep talking about it each day and assess the situation from there.
14: In the WAFL, minor premiers Peel Thunder are preparing to take on Claremont in the second semi-final on Saturday afternoon. Thunder captain Jack Sears has told Sports Today it's good that their Dockers-listed players have the dual motivation of aiming to perform for Peel while contending for AFL finals selection.
4: And the way they can play at the highest level is by playing their role down at Peel. Obviously, they've got that bit of pressure on them to try and perform themselves, but I'm sure they're going to be coming down to Peel and playing with us, bringing their best forward to play their role.
14: That's the latest news and sport.
18: 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So add it to your phone now. Perth 6PR.
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5: A shower or two today with a top of 19. Showers tomorrow as well with 20. Then more showers Friday, most likely in the morning. And a rainy Saturday with up to 15 mils forecast. Tops of 20 both days. A possible shower still around Sunday before a mostly sunny Monday and Tuesday. Right now we have 11. More news at 5.30 on Perth 6PR.
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0: Company approaching 8 after 5 here at 882 6 Power. If you're part of the 5 o'clock club, we could be banging the siren out early today. In fact, Seb, why don't you play the siren? This is what people have to listen out for. Hear that? So that's what you listen out for. Thanks to Parkwood Plumbing, and he could be winning a trip to the AFL Grand Final. So stay tuned, 5 o'clock club, because between now and 6 o'clock, we will be playing that siren. Don't worry about that. It includes a return trip to the Grand Final, including flights, your accommodation for 3 nights, tickets to the Grand Final. There's also a Grand Final function, which is at the post-match. It's Grand Final Village. Toyota Land Cruiser putting that on. It's awesome. You leave Thursday, back Sunday, and 3 nights at the Victoria Hotel, which is in Little Collins Street. So yeah, stay tuned. And we could be playing that siren a few times. So 5 o'clock club, if you're up nice and early, make sure you stay listening between now and 9 o'clock this morning.
1: Very good. Good morning. All nice to be here. Seb, you are a person that gets on social media a lot.
2: Yes.
1: Are you familiar with this viral sensation about the bobby pin?
2: No. What is it?
1: So apparently if you've got a bobby pin at home, we don't have a bobby pin on us, but you can actually create a third eye by just putting the bobby pin on your forehead and it stays there, apparently. So it says thousands of people interrupted their late night down scrolling or doom scrolling to leap out of bed and place a bobby pin on the center of their forehead. A video claiming that the metal object can stick to a person's third eye first made waves online last month. And much to the surprise, majority of people found that it did in fact work, sharing photos of bobby pins planted firmly between their eyes. So I'm just trying to work that out. So just above the bridge of your nose, that's where you put it. And it just sits there. It doesn't
0: so bobby pin's like a hair clip, isn't it? Like one of those things that the girls put in their hair to hold their hair up. Is that right? Is that what a bobby pin is?
1: I'm not too sure, to be honest. A bobby pin, I always thought it was like a...
0: I think it's one of those long sort of wires with a couple of...
2: There you go.
0: Yeah, like
2: that's
0: that, Millsy. Yeah, that's
1: what's
0: just
1: it look
0: sort of like a hair clip.
2: So one straight wire and then one that sort of goes a little bit bumpy.
1: All right. Well, if you've got one at home, give it a go and then give us a ring if it works. Okay, well, swear on my life, if this is fake, I'm getting out of bed for nothing. I'm going to be mad at you all.
2: What's its purpose? It's a third eye for...
1: Well, you try and put a pen on your nose, right? Or just in between, and it doesn't stay. But if you put a bobby pin there, it does.
2: Yeah, so what?
1: Well, I've never heard of that.
0: Sorry, just rewind the tape for a moment. So how does it create a third eye?
1: Well, that just gives you a third eye. Because you've got two round ones and a kind of long one. There you go.
2: Drug test on you this morning?
1: No, this is a thing. Look it up.
0: So I've now got this bobby pin sitting on my nose.
1: It comes onto people's feeds and people go, that's got to be a joke.
0: So
1: but it works.
0: But what works? Like what's
1: so
0: the thing about the third

0: eye.
1: And the oils make the thing stick to
0: your head. Don't care if it sticks there, so it doesn't give me a third eye. It just...
1: Well, what do you reckon? Oh, yeah, look, I can see through my third eye.
0: Well, I thought it might have given me, I thought it might have given me some other vision sort of, capability.
1: So
0: but
1: anyway,
0: no.
1: Dr. Sarah Webb.
0: It's just got a stupid pin sticking
1: to... Dr. Sarah Webb enters the fold, right?
0: I've got a good idea for you. Keep going.
1: So there's a relatively simple reason why bobby pins can stay in place, says Dr. Sarah Webb, an award-winning Australian astrophysicist. This is how detailed this stuff is. An associate dean at Swinburne, and she said it's the surface tension caused by the oils we have in our skin, she explained. So if anyone's got a bobby pin, give it a go and then report back. Now, the other thing that I've got for you boys...
0: I know how
1: to
0: stay there permanently.
1: What?
0: Tarzan grip.
1: No artificial means. Now, you guys play Wordle every day.
2: Yes, we
1: you
2: do.
1: Always have
0: I'm going to play it now.
1: I've got it in
0: played
1: four,
0: it
1: I got it in three, et cetera.
0: I'll race you.
1: But there's another trend that's around at the moment. If you're a loser at Wordle, then you're bound to win at Don't Wordle, which is a new challenge.
0: What's the new one?
1: Well, I think you're good at winning Wordle. Well, that's very, very 2021. You know, it's been out since that 2021, COVID. The real test is how good are you at not winning Wordle? And that, it turns out, to be a far sterner test.
3: That's what
1: because this unexpectedly popular game, Don't Wordle, shows it's actually extremely hard not to guess a five-letter word in six tries, even if the first try is X-Y-L-Y-L. So there's a thing called Not Wordle. Look that up and see how you go. Apparently it's too easy to win, and therefore you're going to lose. Yeah. So the whole idea is not to win. But I would just, you know, I don't know how that works either, but I don't play that stuff. You guys get your rocks off. You've got it already.
0: No, not quite. I got four letters.
3: It is hard. Don't Wordle is hard.
1: Don't Wordle is hard.
0: Are you doing don't Wordle? Are you doing don't Wordle?
3: This is hard. Now I understand. I'm trying to not win.
0: Are we meant to be doing this right now?
1: Yeah.
0: Playing on our phones?
1: Yeah. Well, no, I'm just telling you, people will do that. They'll be lying in bed and they'll be looking at Don't Wordle now. Yeah. If then.
0: So do you play Wordle?
1: I don't.
0: What about the dish?
1: Yeah, she plays.
0: Yeah. So my other half, we was one of the first conversations we have in the morning. Have you done Wordle yet? And I go, no, I haven't done it yet.
1: She says, I got it in four. I say, yeah, got it in three.
0: Yeah, I know. I've heard you do that.
1: Yeah.
0: Mm.
1: But yeah, no, right. So don't Wordle for those of you that like that. Okay. And Alana, who's one of our wonderful producers today, her favorite story is a beauty.
0: Yeah.
1: It's about Cat in the Hat. Now, you know, Cat in the Hat, a funny looking creature. People are using AI to put Cat in the Hat in very, very dangerous situations, and AI generated images and videos is prompting safety warnings for schools and students and parents alike. So apparently people are taking Cat in the Hat and putting Cat in the Hat in very dangerous situations. And they're worried that it might actually scare children. So before sharing a video or image, check that where it came from and whether a local police department, school district or other official has confirmed the claim. So it could be that Cat in the Hat was spotted in the forest lying on top of a tiger. Or whatever the case might be. You've got it out in four. Well done. And I won't tell the word because people know. How'd you go with your Don't Wordle?
3: Too hard.
1: Too
3: don't
1: hard,
3: Wordle's
1: is it?
3: Too hard, yeah.
1: So the whole idea of Don't Wordle is not to win.
3: It's not to win and it's hard.
1: Right. You'd be proud of me yesterday.
0: What did you do?
1: I went manual.
0: What did you go manual? Oh, car?
1: Manual works. No.
0: Oh, manual works. Because you asked me about this. So what was your problem?
1: Well, I had an old board that I had to fix.
0: Oh, yeah.
1: My bookmaker's board.
0: Right.
1: So I had to take the back off, which I don't think had been taken off for about 40 years. So I took it off and a couple of the arms had broken. So I somehow had to get them off, remove the tacks. I thought, I can't do this. But, you know, I just persevered. Took me about 4 hours to fix.
0: Right.
1: Done.
0: Perfect.
1: Done.
0: So is this one of the ones that rolls with the numbers, the old rolling ones?
1: Yeah.
0: And why did you want to revert back to that rather than using a digital board?
1: It's handy when you're in the paddock. You know, it's handy when you're in the paddock. If you're not in a main ring and you're in the middle of the sun, if you put a television up, people have got the sunnies on and they can't actually read it. So the wooden boards are good for that purpose.
0: Okay. Fair enough.
1: Anyway, I got it fixed, which was good. It's good, nice to do manual labour, isn't it, for all those people going out today? Not that it's extremely difficult, but I had to use a screwdriver.
0: Oh, hang on. People on the tools are going to be starting in about an hour and 40 an hour and 40 minutes.
1: I'm one of them today, Carl. I'm a tradie.
0: But you're finished.
1: Anybody else need
0: done one day's work
1: fixed? Give us a ring. Yeah, no, I had to go down to Bunnings a few times, get a few things, but yeah, got that. Bunnings is an interesting place, isn't it?
3: Strange start to the show this morning.
1: No, it's a very interesting place. This bloke had his dog in the trolley and this woman's talking to the dog and the dog just got really aggro all of a sudden and nearly took, you know, over the hand. And he goes, it doesn't normally do that. I'm thinking, I reckon it would. Like, it's just, a dog just doesn't automatically start attacking unless you know that it attacks. So do you leave the dog at home because you know that the dog's going to attack, or do you bring it out and try and train it not to bite people? Just asking the question.
0: Well, if it was my dog and I know that it attacks people, I would have left the dog.
1: Yeah, well, there you go. You wouldn't take your dog.
0: But I'd also hope that I would get that dog some help because it shouldn't just be attacking people, either.
1: Exactly.
0: Mm. Otherwise, you won't have the dog for very
1: long.
0: Your
1: words were echoing in my mind. Mm. Do you say anything when you see that kind of behaviour, or do you, it's none of my business, I just moved on?
0: Right.
1: What do you reckon I said?
0: I reckon you would have said something.
1: Nah, I just moved on. Well, I didn't know.
0: It's unlike you.
1: Bobby pin. Anyone tried it yet? Does it work?
3: Let's just leave the bobby pin.
1: No.
0: How did we even start talking about this?
1: Well, it's a trend online. Those two things I started the show with
0: what
1: today.
0: What a trend.
1: I'm in front of the curve.
0: I can't wait to go try that one.
1: People will be trying. He'd never heard of it. You never heard of it.
0: I don't care.
1: Right? So that's new. And no one had heard of the bobby pin trick. I've got some other stuff here if you want it.
0: No. I've had enough of that.
1: Got the news coming up
0: something
1: next.
0: Something new.
1: It's 17 past five.
2: The first qualifying final is here, and it's Fremantle hosting Hawthorn.
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2: Can the Dockers give the Hawks the big heave-ho?
4: Goss is loitering, and he gathers the bouncing ball. It's an unguarded goal square. He's 60 metres out. He launches a bouncing goal. He's got four. And the celebration says it all.
2: From 5:30 tomorrow night, it's Fremantle and Hawthorn in the first qualifying final. Thanks to Macca's, 6pr is football.
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0: Let's have a look at some of the news of the day. It's 20 after 5. 11 degrees and 19. Sharatu around today, up to 2 millimetres of rain is forecast today. We'll get into the weather a little bit more detail soon.
1: We've got some positive news coming out of Nepal. The number of Australians unaccounted for has been revised down, Carl, to 38. It was 43 this time yesterday. We also know about one being a West Aussie. We'll talk about that a little bit later on. But five citizens have confirmed safe. One was found in Nepal, one in Tibet, China, and three outside the crisis location. Those Australians had not had contact with their families and next of kin since the disaster struck, and their welfare could not initially be confirmed. The revised numbers does not lessen the concern for those who remain unaccounted for. The focus remains on establishing the whereabouts and welfare of those unaccounted for and supporting families through a very difficult time. They're asking for DNA of family members to be sent to Nepal as well. An RAAF C-17A was deployed yesterday. You would have seen that on the news with aid, etc. And DFAT have taken more than 800 calls about the disaster. And there are now 18 Australian response team personnel in Nepal to support the crisis response, in addition to staff they already had on the ground over there. So there's an update.
0: Meth was hidden inside a McMuffin during a police car search in WA. So it was in the broom, I believe, Millsy. Police say that the drugs were uncovered as part of an ongoing investigation into illicit drugs in the town.
1: Right. Would you notice it if you bit into it?
0: What?
1: The meth.
0: The actual meth itself.
3: Yeah. Not a McMuffin, then. It's a McMethin.
1: A McMethin.
0: you'd suggest that if it was... Or is it part of the way that they're dealing the drugs, Millsy? Are they putting it inside the burgers to actually distribute it, if you know what I mean?
1: No, I doubt it.
3: People who aren't paying for meth? Or it's just gone in the wrong bag, that McMuffin?
0: No, I'd suggest that how did they get alerted to the drugs being in the McMuffin in the first place? Because, you know, you're not necessarily going to go to a joint, are you, and just test the muffin for, you know what I mean. Just bite into the muffin.
1: Do you reckon it puts on a new menu of a hash brown at McDonald's? Mines Minister Daniel Pastorelli has admitted he was worried, and he's worried about his own seat could be under threat from One Nation, and said Labor underestimated the surging party ahead of its stunning Secret Harbour by-election victory. We were bemused last week, even with the market still having Labor as a very warm favourite, and yet all the opinion polls were suggesting that One Nation were going to win it. So I think the market underestimated their chances as well. So
0: absolutely, they got it drastically wrong. The thing that still alarms me though is that the rhetoric that's coming out of senior people that are involved in politics in this country. So rather than playing the topics that are the reason why people have voted against the government, they've started to play the man again.
1: Yeah.
0: And in this case, the woman, and that's Pauline Hanson. So I think that they need to start to change their rhetoric because we're already sick and tired of that.
1: Right.
0: So start to focus on the issues that they've got, fix the issues, maybe do a couple of backflips on a few of the decisions that they've made recently that have got people offside.
1: Well, they've got to be able to do that at a national level as well.
0: That's correct.
1: Yeah.
0: That's what I'm talking about.
1: Yeah.
0: I'm talking about the national level, not the local level. I'm talking national because I reckon that's more stinky than the local.
1: US military announced their first major strikes against Iran in more than a month in what it said was an operation targeting the Islamic Revolution Guard Corps following a recent aggression. And the Prime Minister is cracking down on illicit drug smuggling by giving neighbours more money to actually stop it from coming here in the first place, which isn't a bad idea, but whether they can work in tandem with those authorities, only time will tell.
0: Did you see the government bonds yesterday and the yields? They're at a two-decade high, which means debt and our country and the debt, the funding of the debt, the interest on that debt is going to be going up, up and up. Highest it's been in two decades, Millsy.
1: Do you ever check your oil filter? You ever check it?
0: For my car?
1: Yeah.
0: Well, that's why I have a servicing done, right. Millsy.
1: Well, that's true.
0: And mine was fine. I just had my car serviced.
1: Right. So yes. Aussie driving diesel cars have been urged to check their oil filter after a nationwide recall was issued for a popular part sold at a retail giant, also into the most popular cars as well. So you need to probably
0: who's the giant?
1: Vasco diesel filters, apparently. So just check yours today because apparently it's quite dangerous. I don't know why.
0: Well, who installs a Vasco? Like, does all dealerships install a Vasco?
1: I know a lot of things, but
0: is there anyone out there
1: filter, you know, expert?
0: Well, if there's a mechanic up early this morning and you are familiar with a Vasco filter, can you give us a call on 133-882 because they won't be far away from starting work, mate.
1: Right. Getting a bit of feedback on the pin, the bobby pin. Has anyone tried it yet?
0: No.
1: Does it stick on your head? Yeah, getting a bit of feedback.
0: Where?
1: It's coming there.
3: There's none on the
1: What's that say, Seb?
3: What's going on? This is the weirdest opening the show ever.
1: No, that's not. What about Graham?
0: Is it a full moon today?
1: No.
0: Did you have any sleep last night?
1: I did. Ben Stokes was featured in the rumour file yesterday. It's been confirmed that he's going to join the Adelaide Strikers. So well done to that person who informed us of that.
0: Mm.
1: So that'd be good coup for the big bash. I'd go and watch Ben Stokes play at his best. He's fantastic. And terrible situation. Did you see this? An elderly woman is accusing AI that was a receptionist of putting her life in danger. The poor woman had had a stroke and she was trying to get an appointment. And the AI, it was basically going, I can't understand what you're saying.
0: So could I just ask this, why didn't you just ring 000?
1: Well, I don't know, but this is how it sounded.
13: I couldn't get my name across, so she understood it. And I repeated it a few times before the call just fell off. It was very difficult and very upsetting.
1: Yeah, anyway, they've given the AI receptionist the boot and put a real person in there, which is probably good. Yeah, I don't know why she didn't ring. She probably didn't think it was life-threatening, but she couldn't be understood. 27 past five.
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16: Moving well on the majors to start this Wednesday morning. Not much to report on the Mitchell, Kwinana or Graham Farmer freeways. A reminder, we've got this qualifying final tomorrow night. Fremantle will take on Hawthorn on Optus Stadium. Gates open at 4:30 and the game commences at 10 past 6. So plan ahead to avoid delays. I'm Seb Clark and Perth's traffic leader, 6PR.
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1: And Bobby Pin Tricksters, have you had a crack? 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
27: It's 11 degrees at 5:30. Good morning, I'm Philippa Maher.
4: Australian officials say five Aussies missing in the flooding disaster in Nepal and Tibet have now been accounted for. The number of missing has been revised down to 38 after two in the affected areas made contact and three others were found outside the disaster zone. DFAT says the revision does not lessen the concern for those still unaccounted for. Meanwhile, more Australian aid will arrive in Nepal today as part of a federal government package. The relief will help address the frequent power outages and waterborne diseases triggered by the devastating floods. On the ground in Nepal, locals are responding in force with donations of food, clothing and medicine. A Kathmandu aid worker says the crisis has united the Nepali people.
5: Every time something like this occurs, all the Nepalese unite, regardless of the positions, regardless of the situations, you know, the ones who can help, they help in any sort of way they can. They unite every time.
4: Australia will pledge $600 million for a Pacific-wide initiative to combat drug smuggling in the region. The money will be used to fund enhanced aerial surveillance to track suspected drug vessels. The Prime Minister is expected to announce the funding at the Pacific Islands Forum today. The federal government is being encouraged to take its proposed duty of care reforms a step further and push for social media platforms to be algorithm-free. Labor is planning to crack down on toxic algorithms which are feeding misogynistic and extremist content to unsuspecting victims. WA's coral reefs have been hit by their worst coral bleaching on record following a period of extreme ocean temperatures around the country. Around 2,000 kilometres of the state's coastline has been damaged or destroyed, including up to three quarters of Ningaloo Reef. James Gilmore from the Australian Institute of Marine Science says despite those unfortunate numbers, WA's coral is amongst the healthiest in the world.
6: Climate change bleaching certainly caught up with Western Australia last year and it was quite confronting. But I would still add that Western Australia still has some of the healthiest reefs around the world, and some of them, many of them, are still in good condition.
4: The average price of a litre of regular petrol will rise at 6 this morning by 14 cents to $2.114. That's up nearly 1 cent from last Wednesday. 50 outlets will be selling at below $1.92. They can be found on the Fuel Watch website. In finance, the Dow Jones has closed down 419 points to 52,766. That's after the US and Iran continue to trade fire. The dollar is buying 71.4 US cents and 12,675 Indonesian rupiah.
26: With the 6PR app, you have the power of 6PR in the palm of your hand. So add it to your phone now. Perth 6PR.
4: Australian Thanasi Kokkinakis has withdrawn from the US Open ahead of his first round match. Craig Gabriel reports.
7: Thanasi Kokkinakis was due to play Rafa Hodar, the 19-year-old Spanish sensation. And in speaking with Thanasi the other day, he said he was eager to play, but he added that he would be more enthused if he was fully fit. Kokkinakis rolled his ankle recently and as a result has now decided not to play. He's withdrawn. Meanwhile, Stefanos Tsitsipas has made comments about the Nick Kyrgios suspension, saying he knew that Kyrgios was dabbling in banned substances. And he was surprised it's taken so long. Craig Gabriel, New York.
4: Wallaby star James O'Connor is returning to Perth to join the Western Force on a one-year deal. The 36-year-old started his Super Rugby career with the club back in 2008. He's told Nine he's ready to give his old club his everything.
8: Possibly is my last year. Might not be. We'll see. But all I want to know is I'm not saving anything in the tank. This is the sprint home. So let's see what I've got left.
4: And Chelsea has agreed a deal to sell Enzo Fernandez to Manchester City for a record-equalling transfer fee. That's the latest news and sport.
26: Sport. 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
3: Still moving well on the majors. Nothing to report on Mitchell, Kwinana or Graham Farmer freeways. A good run in and out of the CBD and no major delays to report on around the metro area. With traffic every 10 minutes, I'm Seb Clark on Perth's traffic leader, 6PR.
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7: A shower or two today with a top of 19. We've got showers tomorrow as well with 20. More showers Friday, most likely in the morning. And then a rainy Saturday with up to 15 mils forecast. Tops of 20 both days. A possible shower still around Sunday with 19. But then we've got a mostly sunny Monday 20 and Tuesday 22. Right now, it's 11 degrees. More news at 6 o'clock on Perth 6PR.
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8: And it is 23 to 6. And guess what? Buried in that little segment was Seb.
2: 6PR's ultimate Toyota Grand Final giveaway.
8: Yep, and the phones went nuts. So good to see that you're listening, everyone. Keep those listening ears going because guess what? We'll be doing it a few more times throughout the course of the morning. Thanks to Parkwood Plumbing Centre, you could be winning that trip to the grand final, including your flights, accommodation and two tickets to the big game. 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
9: Now, Ron is from Freo. Is that right, Ron?
10: That's correct, Millsy.
9: Well, that'd be a fitting result if you could win the big one. Hey? That'd be fantastic. Are you keen to get to the grand final?
10: Very keen, Steve.
9: Right. Do you think they'll win if they get there?
10: Probably. Top of the ladder, mate. There's no reason why we can't.
9: Yeah, good.
8: Are you going tomorrow night?
10: Definitely going tomorrow night, Carl.
8: Do you like Wolfie time?
10: I don't mind a Wolfie time. We've won one or two, but we've lost a few as well.
8: Do you engage with Wolfie time? Do you get going when Wolfie time comes on?
10: I have a bit of a clap, mate, like most of the fans.
9: Right on. Right on you. Hey, Ron, if you went to the grand final, who would you take?
10: It would be my daughter, Steve. Yep.
9: Okay. All right. She's never been to one, I gather. Well,
10: she's
9: Ron...
10: More of a fan. I've never been to a final night.
9: Okay, good on you. All right. Well, mate, pump yourself up for tomorrow night. They're going to need you, I think, against the Mighty Hawks. So good luck, and good luck in the draw, mate. Thanks for listening.
10: Thanks very much, guys.
9: Good on you, Ronnie. Well done. Ron down in Fremantle. He's in the draw.
2: Millsy and Carl's mailbag.
11: You've got mail.
9: Now, significant feedback on the trick today, the bobby pin trick where you stick it on...
8: There isn't any.
9: Yes, there is. Faye rang... Faye of Balcatta.
8: Hello, Faye.
9: She
8: Hello,
9: just Faye. Did the bobby pick pin trick. She is 88 and can't stop laughing because it worked. If you weren't with us early, get a bobby pin, put it between your two eyes, and it'll stay there without having to do anything other than the fact that it sticks. It's an incredible thing. An incredible thing. Now, feedback on Wordle and not Wordle.
8: Mm.
9: Oh, don't Wordle, the thing that we reviewed today. There's another one called Quirtle. It's really good. Four words in one game, or four Wordles in one game. Give it a try, says Joy. No feedback yet on anyone that had a crack at Don't Wordle, except for Seb, who said...
8: No, I had a crack.
9: It's very hard.
8: I had a crack, so you basically got to try to not get the word.
9: That's right.
8: Yeah.
9: And did you win?
8: Well, see, the thing about the not Wordle is that you've got to use all the letters. So sometimes people use a dark letter because they sort of want to live in eight letters,
9: right.
8: But you can't do that. So there's tactics within not Wordle that you can use in Wordle, which is a sort of like different to Wordle,
9: right.
8: Without going too much further into that. Hey, we got an anonymous message. Now, we're talking about the delays around the development at a property which was over 250 days old. And, you know, there is always a lot of rules and regulations. For example, if you've got a window height that's looking over a neighbour, you've got setbacks, depending on the type of property you're trying to build, the size of property you're trying to build, and there are a whole heap of different rules and regulations within the planning that you must get sorted. So this person is just pointing out that in most cases, the planning department is getting the work done, but as someone who is involved in planning at the moment regarding a development affecting their own property, it's given him an appreciation of the difficult job planning and compliance officers have in balancing competing interests, applying the rules fairly, and dealing with criticism from both sides. Because you can understand if you've got a neighbour that's not happy with a development, and we've seen it go to a point, I mean, the one that I can remember that was quite public was where the old Yellow cafe was. Mm-hmm. And you recall a lot of the people around that particular development weren't happy with the size and everything else. And we've seen it with high rise along our coast and development along our coast more specifically. So I would suggest that that could well be what is happening in that situation.
9: It was a good email because it kind of balanced the argument up a bit. But I think when they just sit on a desk and they don't get looked at, that's probably when people do get frustrated. If it's making some advancement and you know why it's being delayed, then that makes a big difference. Now, we were sent a video overnight. Off the Hall's Head community Facebook page of a brawl outside a fast food outlet. And you've watched it, I've watched it. There's like one big bloke against four guys. It looks like they're having a crack. And what's happened, Carl?
8: So we've got some more details. So it was outside Falcon Hungry Jack's and Red Rooster. It was on Monday afternoon. St John's got a call at approximately 4:38 p.m. where a male, approximately 28 years old, was taken to Peel Health Campus under normal road speed. We're still waiting for more information. We've contacted the authorities. We've contacted police. And we're waiting for more information off the back of that. But there is vision circulating on social media of those individuals who have felled that person, and lucky that that person is alive by the sounds of it. If they've been taken at normal road speed, then that is good news. But that person hit the tarmac pretty hard.
9: The crucial bit of it, though, is that the actual blow or the push or whatever it might have been is blocked by the sign. So hopefully they've got cameras from the other angle. But Clint, who's part of that group, we looked at his comment. He said, this type of behaviour has been going on in Mandurah for way too long. It's an everyday occurrence around Hall's Head and Falcon. Rocks being thrown at moving vehicles, kids terrorising patrons and staff security at Hall's Head Shopping Centre, carving up the ovals on motor and electric bikes and scooters. Real problems, real people. Now this, if this isn't a real story, these needs to be addressed, then what is? Will it take someone or some child to be killed before it's a real issue? Locals have had enough. It's funny because I met a lady who works down in the Pinjarra area, and she lives in Mandurah. She said, I'm moving to Boddington. I said, why would you be going to Boddington? She said, I've had a gutful of things like that she's seeing down in Mandurah. She's lived there for a long time. So maybe the police... We hear a lot about the places like Kununurra up north and Broome, but maybe we need to be hearing a little bit more about what happens in beautiful Mandurah, because it's a great spot. You and I both enjoy there, but there's obviously sockets there that people are living in terror where they can't actually go out and enjoy their life.
8: So who is responsible for fixing that?
9: Well, the police.
8: And who pays the police?
9: The politicians.
8: And how much are the police getting paid, and how long's their negotiation for... fairer conditions been going on for.
9: Yeah.
8: And how many coppers are leaving the force because of the situation?
9: Maybe the courts aren't backing them. Maybe that's the reason.
8: Well, there's a whole heap of issues along there. So until we actually fix it at the top, top story out of Victoria today, right? Their top cop warns officers to ignore overflowing cells and bail cells. Right? Victoria's top brass has been forced to issue a warning to frontline cops to ignore a mounting overcrowding crisis and make bail decisions on alleged offenders.
9: Right.
8: That's in there. That's there. That is the same issue that we've got here. It's been talked about for months and we ain't fixing it. So how do you fix that problem when you've got this problem?
9: Yeah, you're right. I mean, a lot of people have tried, but obviously not getting the right answers. Jackson sent us an email. Mm-hmm. I've never heard of this guy. You might, because you're in this kind of field. I wish to get Brett Benetti on. He'll tell us.
8: Mm-hmm.
9: Jackson England versus Sultan Zubrick and Mantra on View. Surface Paradise on Saturday the 26th of September. It's the IBF Junior Lightweight World Title Eliminator. Wow. Can you do it like that? Can you say, scheduled for three rounds from the blue corner, it is Jackson England, and in the red corner, the Sultan Zubrick. Hey, good morning if you're just waking up. There you go, Action Jackson, we can do no more. If people want to go, tickets available online.
8: There we go.
9: Now, Seb, question for you. Good morning, 5 o'clockers. Speaking of manual work, which I did yesterday,
8: mm-hmm.
9: and sorry if I've missed the discussion, if it's already been held previously. Seb, did you eventually get that heated towel rail up?
8: Yes.
9: And did it meet your expectations? That's from Sam.
11: Exceeded my expectations.
9: You softy.
11: Awesome.
9: Really?
11: Wake up, have a shower, then you're cold after you get out of the shower.
9: How does it warm the whole towel up?
11: Oh, yeah, you just sort
8: towel
11: of
8: rail.
11: Yeah, you just lean it over the whole towel rail.
8: Have you never had a heated towel rail?
9: No,
8: never.
11: No. Most new places have them now.
8: Hey, you know one thing? We don't have it at home, right?
11: Oh.
8: But on my recent trip to Queenstown, over there in New Zealand, where it was cold and icy outside, oh, the one luxury that we had, we hired an Airbnb, heated towel rails everywhere.
9: Really?
8: Oh, wow. They were a luxury, Millsy.
9: And Lillian's very happy because e-bike riders in Queensland from today will need to have a driver's license. So we talked about that the other day, Lillian, and hopefully some of those initiatives are coming to WA. Thank you for your feedback. It's 13 to 6.
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3: An update on Mitchell Freeway southbound. It is busy at Warwick Road now. Quinana Freeway northbound slow. Thomas Road to Anchortail Road. No major issues on the Graham Farmer Freeway. The tunnel moving well in both directions. With traffic every 10 minutes, I'm Seb Clark. I'm Perth's traffic leader, 6PR.
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8: Good morning, nice to have you company. It is 10 to 6, 11 degrees, 19 is your top today, and we have a shower or two that is forecast. Just actually having a little bit of a look at the radar, and there's some speckles on the radar. Most of it is still out over the ocean as we speak, and so 2 millimetres today, up to 6 millimetres tomorrow, and 20 degrees as you head to the footy for the Frio and Hawks. You might want to be taking your raincoat by the looks of this. Friday, showers will ease, 3 millimetres, then they'll return in force. On Saturday, 20 degrees and up to 15 millimetres is forecast. Sunday, back down to just a millimetre and 19 degrees. And then Monday, a nice week. So we've got a mostly sunny day Monday and Tuesday, 20 and 22 degrees. But the next few days, some rain on the radar. And tomorrow, just repeating, 20 degrees and up to 6 millimetres forecast. From a breeze perspective, if you are looking to head down to the ocean, not too bad. This morning, got westerlies below 10 knots. It will increase 10 to 15 knots before dawn and will become variable 10 knots in the evening. So it'll be awesome down on the water today. Seas are below a metre and that swells drop back to 1.5 to 2.5, but will increase over the next couple of days up to 4 metres on Friday. So that will drastically change as that weather comes tomorrow. But beautiful day down on the water today.
9: Yeah, a lot of people are upset about what's happening in Mandurah. There's examples of where a kebab shop had a bad attack. People said that it took 2 hours for people to get there. Someone else said just the basics. They took their three daughters to Mandurah to see the Giants at the weekend. The toilets were unisex and absolutely disgusting, etc. So, yeah, look, I mean, they're probably doing their best, but they need to do better. Now, this has come to great reviews at Crown Perth. It's Come Alive, the Greatest Showman Circus Spectacular. They're coming to the studio later this morning. This song is called This Is Me from the show.

0: How good is that? How good is that? I'll tell you what, the reviews.
1: So that's the people in the show were just actually singing that then.
2: Oh, wow.
1: The people that are coming in here.
0: The 100-minute show opened inside the purpose-built Hippodrome and that's them. At Crown. I haven't seen it yet.
1: Oh, yeah. That's them. That's bloody good. That sounds exactly like the original.
0: It's not the singing. It's what they do in the show. It's incredible.
1: So that, was that them? No, that sounded so good.
0: What about a crack of a whip?
1: Hey?
0: Sorry? So there's cracking of whips. There's cracking, all this stuff.
1: Like whip crackers. Is that what he meant? Mate, a proper whip cracker.
0: Everything you'd expect in a circus.
1: What else? What else?
0: Mate, I don't trapeze? Want to wreck it for
1: what about
0: people?
1: Trapeze artists?
0: There's lights.
1: Have trapeze artists, are they doing trapeze without nets?
0: It's no Circus du Soleil, says the review. Right. Come Alive, though, provides a fun and energetic night out with a pop theatre twist that will have you feet tapping along with the entire duration of the show.
1: What about our guests that are coming in? What do they do? What are their tricks of the trade?
0: Well,
1: do you know, Stephen?
0: Getting through the security here at 6 p.m. will be the first of their tricks this morning. Hey, Manus, he was very, very quick on the phone up at Helena Valley.
3: 6PR's ultimate Toyota Grand Final giveaway.
0: That was tricky today. You didn't expect two in a row, but you got them. You might get three in a row very shortly. Well done, mate.
4: Thanks, mate. Cheers.
0: Have you been to an AFL Grand Final?
4: No, I haven't.
0: Well,
4: not yet. Hopefully,
0: fingers crossed, brother.
4: And it'll be Hawthorne kicking over the Dockers tonight or tomorrow night.
1: Oh, Manus. Hey, why up so early, mate? Where are you off to? Sound like you're on the road.
4: Yeah, just on the way to work, mate.
1: Good job. What do you do?
4: Copper.
1: Oh, good work.
0: Well,
1: no, I was just talking, about you poor people that are operating in your world. I'm trying to get you more money.
4: Yeah.
1: You need more money?
4: It'd always be nice. It'll
1: exactly.
4: Be
1: nice.
0: All right, mate. Good on you. Thanks for
1: the work
0: you do.
1: Yeah,
0: we appreciate it. Mm. Manus there, Helena Valley, he is in the draw now. I reckon we're going mad with sirens today. Could get another blow very, very soon. That siren, I reckon. So stand by. It's 4 to 6.
3: Traffic. Got something you want to say? You're in the right place. This is Perth 6PR. Give us a call on 133-882.
5: Getting reports of an abandoned vehicle. Albany Highway, southbound at Kelvin Road in Maddington. The left lane is blocked as a result. Traffic is slow in the area, so allow for a safe merge. Mitchell Freeway, southbound at Burns Beach Road. Exit to Ocean Reef Road as well as Warwick Road. Kwinana Freeway, northbound, slow. Thomas Road to Rowley Road. I'm Seb Clark. I'm Perth's traffic leader, 6PR.
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0: You know how I was saying up at Kununurra, they've got a lot of potholes, and someone said, why don't they use the prisoners to fix the potholes?
1: Yeah.
0: Funnily enough, Victoria's bold plan to use, wait for this, prisoners to fix potholes, and how Aussies could soon choose what they see on their social media feed leads a discussion after 6 o'clock. We'll also talk finance with Ed Lucas in the next hour of the program. Interesting night on the markets. And we'll take your calls. Listen out for the siren as well. It's 6 o'clock.
11: Got something to say? Call 6PR 133-882. 6PR News.
12: It's 11 degrees at 6 o'clock. Good morning. I'm Philippa Maher. Families waiting for updates about loved ones caught up in Nepal's flooding disaster have received some encouraging news. A total of 5 Australians have now been accounted for, 1 in Nepal, 1 in Tibet, and 3 who are outside the affected regions. The number of missing Aussies has now been revised down to 38. Nepalese Australian Karuna Rawat has told Nine it's welcome news, but many loved ones are still waiting for answers.
13: The last few days has been super challenging and everyone's coming together to support each other. It's been very challenging and devastating that we are all waiting for good news, but the loss cannot be really comprehended.
12: A Perth family continues to wait for news of their loved one. 30-year-old Luke Costanzo was on a pilgrimage trek when the region was hit. He's amongst dozens of Australians still unaccounted for. Australia will pledge $600 million for a Pacific initiative to combat drug smuggling. Anthony Albanese is expected to make the announcement today at the Pacific Islands Forum. The initiative will include enhanced aerial surveillance to track drug vessels and more support for police in Fiji. The United States has launched strikes on Iran for the first time in more than a month as the situation in the Middle East flares up. U.S. Central Command has accused the Islamic Revolutionary Guard Corps of an attempted attack in the Strait of Hormuz. The IRGC says the U.S. will regret its latest attacks. New research has uncovered the key differences in bowel cancer diagnosed in young adults compared to patients over 50. The Flinders University study found younger patients are more likely to be women, have left-sided tumours and carry specific genetic mutations. Professor Salvio Barreto says the findings highlight the need for tailored treatments.
14: There are so many options today. You know, should we offer them surgery? Should we offer them chemotherapy? Should we offer them immunotherapy? When should we offer them therapy? So it was trying to understand whether we could derive a signal from the noise in terms of how best to help our patients.
12: In finance, the Dow Jones has closed down 419 points to 52,766. The dollar is buying 71.4 US cents and 12,747 Indonesian rupiah.
11: With the 6PR app, you have the power of 6PR in the palm of your hand. So add it to your phone now. Perth 6PR.
12: At the US Open, Perth's Tristan Skulcate is through to the second round after winning his match in 4 sets, 7-6, 3-6, 6-3, 6-4. And Dane Sweeney is also through. Craig Gabriel reports from New York.
15: Queenslander Dane Sweeney, who got the Tennis Australia wildcard, is into the second round. He was up 7-6, 6-4, 3-love when Corentin Moutet retired with an arm injury. Rain delayed the start of play on all but 2 courts. Those 2 courts have retractable roofs. On the Ash Stadium, Madison Keys and then Taylor Fritz won their matches, while on the Armstrong Stadium, 5th seed Fabio Coboli was down 2 sets to love before he won in 5. Elena Rybakina and Mira Andreeva won. Unfortunately, Thanasi Kokkinakis has withdrawn. Craig Gabriel, New York.
12: Peel Thunder go into Saturday's Waffles second semi against Claremont as minor premiers, but they suffered late season losses to South Fremantle and the West Coast Eagles. Thunder skipper Jack Sears has told Sports Today some defensive issues might need to be sorted out, but he is confident in the squad's underlying system.
16: Probably our team D has been our main issue over the last month of footy in particular. It's nothing we're really too worried about though. I think we have a system in play, and if we play that system well, we feel confident in our team D. It's probably just been a little bit off, but I don't think there's anything to be concerned about.
12: That's the latest news and sport.
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5: Still getting reports of this abandoned vehicle on Albany Highway southbound at Kelvin Road in Maddington. The left lane is blocked as a result. With traffic slow in the area, allow for a safe merge or just avoid it for now if possible. Mitchell Freeway southbound, busy Burns Beach Road and at Warwick Road. Quinana Freeway northbound, slow. Maltron Road merge to Rowley Road. Moving well in both directions of the tunnel and a good run in and out of the CBD. I'm Seb Clark, I'm Perth's traffic leader, 6PR.
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3: A shower or two today with a top of 19 degrees. We've got more showers tomorrow with 20. Showers again Friday, most likely in the morning, and a rainy Saturday ahead with up to 15 mils forecast. Tops of 20 both days. A possible shower still around Sunday with 19, then a mostly sunny Monday with 20 and Tuesday 22. Right now it's 11 degrees. More news at 6:30 on Perth 6PR.
1: Until 9, this is Breakfast with Steve Mills and Carl Langdon. PR's ultimate Toyota Grand Final giveaway.
4: Say, Millsy, we've been testing people out this morning, seeing whether they're listening, and they are listening. We can tell you that. And we have Russ, who's in Canning Vale, who's been lucky enough to get through. How are you, Russ? Morning.
5: Morning, mate. How are you going?
4: Yeah, not bad. Where are you headed to today, mate?
5: I work at the Watercourt, Woodman Point.
6: Oh, nice. Were you shocked to hear the siren so soon, Russ?
5: Yeah, especially, I think it was three in a row, wasn't it?
4: Three. Mm-hmm. Oh, yeah. Well done. You've been listening. How long's the commute for you to work normally?
5: Half an hour.
6: All right. Okay, mate. Well done. Have you been to an AFL Grand Final?
5: No, never.
6: Oh, you'll love it, mate. And Kylie Minogue's going to be performing as well, so that'll be a highlight.
4: Who do you bury for, Russ?
5: Dockers.
4: Oh. Are you going tomorrow night?
5: I'm not a member, no, but... I've only been a few times, but it's I'm a new fan.
6: Good on you, mate. Right. Good to have you on board. Hey, Russ, have a good day.
5: Thanks, mate. Cheers.
6: There we go, Russ at Canning Vale. He's in the draw. You never know. We might play that another 25 times this shift.
4: Just quickly, it's all thanks to Parkwood Plumbing Centre, to Lena and Steve, who have been great supporters of our footy here at 882 6PR and our program, Millsy, for the whole of 2026. 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

0: There you go. And that's what they're doing in Victoria. The Victorian Premier has announced that there's so many potholes over there that they're going to get prisoners out of jail and say, come and fix the potholes.
1: Yeah, but what level of prisoners? Because we're not, like, you play that song because what, they're going to be chained up and
0: no,
1: they're going to be filling in potholes,
0: are they? They're not going to be chained.
1: Well,
0: but it takes back memories of where... Back in the Louisiana area of the United States, you see all those movies where the prisoners are brought out and they are chained up,
1: well,
0: literally.
1: Well, I've
0: when
1: seen...
0: they get there, though, they normally take the chains off and they normally look over them with guns.
1: So recently, I've seen people, obviously, that are incarcerated. We're cleaning up rubbish around our suburbs.
0: Fantastic. So low-level prisoners.
1: That already happens.
0: Low-level prisoners is what they'll be using. So they're not going to be using mass murderers and rapists. And
1: So how many... Do we know of that are going to be utilised for that particular idea, or is it just an idea? It's just being
0: talked about. They've committed to it. They've got 250,000 to 500,000 holes to fill by the end of January 2027. So that's a lot of holes.
1: And so, are they going to get paid for the work?
0: I don't know. Actually, that's $7.15 to $8.90 per day.
1: Per day.
0: That's what they earn at the moment. Significantly less than Victoria's national average minimum wage.
1: So they're going to have to fill potholes for the whole day and...
0: Yeah, but you're out and about. I mean, if I was in jail, I'd go and fill a hole in. I would. I'd rather do that than sit at home. Sit in the prison and go nuts.
1: Well, it costs a lot of money to keep the individuals in there, so they might as well be doing something.
0: I think it's a great idea, and I did like the idea the other day where I said there was some potholes up in the Kimberley because of the kind of weather they get up there that really do need fixing, because I don't know how much damage is done to cars, but it would be enormous. Where's the worst pothole in Perth? 133882. I remember listening to Jamie a few weeks ago, and someone said there's a hole on Great Eastern Highway. Well, Great Eastern Highway is a very big highway, and I must admit there has been a few over the years when there's been washouts, but... If you look around the metropolitan area, is there anywhere where you'd like a hole fixed? And Carl will personally come and fix the hole. There you go.
1: Why am I personally going to
0: use it? I'm going out for lunch. You're not

0: doing anything today, so I've got to catch up with a good dear friend.
1: You didn't even ask if I was doing anything
0: dear,
1: today.
0: Dear friend.
1: Didn't you say I was dressed up today different? You didn't pick
0: that
1: up.
0: Well, you don't have to do it today. Have you got a hole that you want Carl to fix? 133-882.
2: A great way to start your day. The news you can trust. 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
1: 12 after 6, almost 12 degrees. 19 is your top today. Daniel Angus is the Professor of Digital Communications, Director of the Queensland University of Technology Digital Media Research Centre. Aussies could soon be able to choose what appears in their social media feed. How would this work? I've pretty much worked out how to choose a little bit of this. Good morning to you, Daniel. How are you, mate?
3: Good. I'm doing okay, thanks.
0: So if I want a particular feed, do I tell them or do I start talking, researching?
1: You talk to the algorithm.
0: Yeah, do I start Googling different things and that'll impact the feed? I thought that happens already.
3: So what happens at the moment is, depending on the social media service we're talking about, there are sometimes some choice. So, for example, on Instagram, you get defaulted into their kind of algorithmic recommendation feed, which is kind of giving you a balance of accounts you followed, but perhaps some additional kind of content from those you haven't explicitly followed. But they also have a follower feed, which is directly just a feed of those that you've explicitly decided to follow. But on other services, there perhaps is no choice at all. So you just get kind of into that broadly algorithmic recommendation feed. And that's what the federal government has been talking about. So the idea in other jurisdictions, particularly in Europe, there is mandated like laws that say you must have access to a temporal feed or some kind of alternative like that.
0: Right. So you could say, I'm into gardening. I just want gardening ads. Pretty well.
3: Yeah. So on some services, and that's what we talked about in the article, in particularly these like alternative social media, so the Fediverse, so this is Mastodon, Blue Sky, and those that are kind of emerging as the next wave of social media beyond the current big ones that we all know about. That's exactly it, is that some people are actually making different kinds of feeds that do exactly what you say, kind of follow interests or various other things.
0: Can I ask a question, Daniel? You'd probably have the expertise to answer it. I was having a chat with my partner in a car the other day about buying something, and the next thing that happens on her feed is this pops up.
3: Okay, so your phones aren't really listening to you, but what's probably happening is that you, in various other ways, have searched or done things that kind of associative marketing model has picked up on. And so the idea here is that everyone, and it's a really good question and it comes up a lot in when I do these interviews, so don't worry, you're not the first to have asked it, but is that you're not alone in that ecosystem. And so when you're, you know, say with a partner or someone else, a lot of the data is actually being associated between your accounts. And that's why when, say, one person might do something or search for something, it may appear in the other person's feed.
0: Oh, okay. So they're basically reading my, if we're on the same, I don't know,
1: network?
0: Wi-Fi. Yeah.
1: Yeah. And you know,
3: in the same location.
1: Dan,
3: yeah.
1: You know the other thing. So the other day, sorry to cut you off, but this had happened to us.
3: No,
1: I was looking up we as a family, we were looking up saunas. Now saunas just keep on popping up, Facebook, wherever I go. So that exact example of what you're talking about happened to us.
3: Yeah, the cross-tracking. So what happens is a lot of those social media services, so largely your big ones, right, your Metas, so Facebook and Instagram and those types, they are doing what we call cross-tracking. So it's like when you're in a browser, you're still logged into that Facebook service. It is actually using that browsing data and snooping on that. And so those trackers are kind of everywhere across the internet. It's something that, you know, I'm very much against, and many of us in academia and also in the civil society are calling for greater protections, particularly when it comes to privacy. And it's going to be really interesting because in this last week, of course, also the federal government has announced its reforms finally to the Privacy Act. And these will be very, very good for us, you know, to try and reel back in some of that privacy so you don't have essentially people watching you as you move around the internet.
0: We should get you on a regular basis, mate. Sounds like you know a lot about the digital space. So very fascinating.
3: We've got 120 researchers in the centre, so we do a fair amount.
0: Good on you, mate. Well done. Thank you for your expertise this morning.
3: No worries. Cheers.
0: Daniel Angus there, Professor of Digital Communication and Director of the Queensland University of Technology Digital Media Research Department.
1: I just went and had a look quickly at my feed. So I've been watching people eating eggs and meat.
0: Yeah.
1: Right. And guess what comes up in my feed?
0: Eggs and meat.
1: And people fishing. comes up. Yeah. People, it's just amazing how quickly it all jumps in. And because Instagram and Facebook and they're connected, it just pops up in all of it.
0: Incredible.
1: Yeah.
0: Mandurah Police have put out a statement in regards to what we talked about earlier, that awful vision.
1: Yes. So this is an assault that occurred in Falcon on Monday. It was about 4:30 p.m. A 25-year-old man was approached by a group of unknown juveniles outside a fast food restaurant. It was on Olive Road where an altercation ensued. It is alleged that the man was assaulted and struck by rocks during the incident. He subsequently lost consciousness and fell to the ground. The man was conveyed to St John WA Peel Health Campus for medical treatment. No charges at this point have been laid and inquiries remain ongoing. If anyone has any information, you are urged to contact Crime Stoppers online via crimestopperswa.com.au or call 1-800-333-000. Reports to Crime Stoppers, of course, will be or can be made anonymously.
0: Do we know the condition of the fellow that got knocked out?
1: Well, our understanding was he was conveyed to hospital and he was, it was not under, lights and sirens. So my understanding was is that he was okay. Now, as to whether he's been discharged from hospital and any other outcome there, that bit I don't know, but there was no lights and sirens when he was transferred to hospital, Millsy.
0: Okay. All right. So on this day, which high class woman are we hearing here?
4: I think it's the silliest thing I've ever seen. I'm not going to Bondi Beach or Altona. Oh, you're coming here, you've got to dress for the occasion. Ooh. I saw the bloke with the shorts on, I thought you've got to be joking. But maybe I'm old fashioned.
0: Maybe she is. We'll find out when we resume on this day shortly. It's 18 past six.
2: 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Keep the conversation flowing. 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
5: Still getting reports of this abandoned vehicle on Albany Highway southbound at Kelvin Road in Maddington. The left lane still blocked there with traffic slow on approach. Expect that to be cleared up soon. Mitchell Freeway southbound, busy Burns Beach Road, Whitford Ave to Warwick Road, Kwinana Freeway northbound, slow Mortimer Road to Anchortel Road. I'm Seb Clark. I'm Perth's traffic leader, 6PR.
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0: Where is spring going? It's the second day of spring today. It's the 2nd of September 2026, although it's not officially spring, apparently, for all the weather watchers.
1: No, it's spring.
0: It starts later in the month.
1: It's spring.
0: But we, from a calendar point of view, consider it to be spring.
1: Look at the weather. That says? Spring.
2: The shower or two, though.
0: There you go. Well, hold on.
1: Spring.
0: Don't wreck it for people. They love spring. Now, we played a voice for you. High-profile, classy woman.
3: I think it's the silliest thing I've ever seen. I'm not going to Bondi Beach. Or Altona. You're coming here. You've got to dress for the occasion. I saw the bloke with the shorts on. I thought, you've got to be joking. But maybe I'm old-fashioned.
0: Gabrielle Smith is that person, better known as Gay... Waterhouse, who's 72 years of age today, coincidentally was not born in Australia, was born in Scotland on this day in 1954. Of course, daughter to Tommy Smith. Mm. What a legendary trainer.
1: I have been to, and that was at a Melbourne Cup, right? I have been to the Melbourne Cup once.
0: The Melbourne Cup, yeah.
1: Once. Have
2: only
1: you been?
2: One.
1: How many,
2: yeah, so.
1: Only once in my life.
2: Wow.
0: Yeah.
1: And I ended up in that joint tent land, and you should have seen what they were dressed up in there.
2: Mm. What, Carl?
0: Mm.
1: Just all sorts of things, Seb.
2: Right.
1: It was very interesting. Clothes. The variety of people.
2: Clothes?
1: Well, some had not many clothes on, Seb. Jimmy Clanton. He was born in Baton in Louisiana in 1938. 88, American singer. At 62, he had his final hit, and it was Venus in Blue Jeans. Is that this? This hit.
2: One from Billy's favourites.
1: This is a hit.
0: Beautiful song. It's a beautiful song. Lennox Lewis was born in London, England on this day in 1965. 61 today. The English Canadian boxer, 198.1 centimetres tall, could box.
4: Right hand from Lewis, and Tyson goes down for the third time in his career. 6, 7, 8, 9. It's over.
0: It's over. 3-time world heavy championship, heavyweight champion.
1: Now, this bloke will be in the news, I think, with Ender. He might have a little bit to say about Keir Starmer. Sir Keir Starmer, he was born in London on this day. He's celebrating a birthday today, 64.
5: I call again for an immediate ceasefire in Gaza. The return of the sausages. The hostages.
0: The sausages?
2: Yeah.
0: Did he say the return of the sausages?
1: Yeah, do you want to play
5: I call again for an immediate ceasefire in Gaza. The return of the sausages.
0: Give me back my bloody slanger. That's quite remarkable. Anyway, happy birthday to Sir Keir Starmer. Keanu Reeves is having a birthday today. Born in Beirut in Lebanon in 1964. The Lebanese-Canadian actor. You might know him in Matrix and lots of other movies. 62 today.
6: The ones who truly love you will never leave. Even when the weight of the world offers 100 reasons to walk away, they'll find just one reason to stay. And in that one reason lies the power of love to hold on, even when it hurts.
0: I like that. That's very wise. Very philosophical there. Right. Moving on.
1: The automatic teller machine, Millsy,
0: yes.
1: In the United States, very first one, was launched on this day. What year, you reckon?
0: Oh, 70s?
1: 1969.
0: Really?
1: Wow. Hmm.
0: What about Sheeds? Kevin Sheedy coached his 635th AFL game and a final match for Essendon on this day in 2007.
7: Kevin Sheedy walks off an AFL venue for the last time. He loves the game, Kevin Sheedy, and it must be said, the game loves him back. He has done so much. Farewell, Sheeds, for the last time.
0: Farewell until you appeared at GWS.
1: Yeah, well, that was GWS. That was when he left there, actually.
0: Yeah, well,
1: that was an amazing coach,
0: wasn't he?
1: Just quickly, before you bring us home with a song, or maybe something to do with the song, Australia officially entered a recession for the first time in almost three decades, with the GDP falling 7% April-June 2020. Are we on the verge, Millsy?
0: Are we on the verge, my friend?
1: We
0: don't want that.
1: I think we are.
0: Phil Collins, pretty useful bloke, answered an ad from Melody Maker for a drummer, and he joined Genesis on this day in 1970, and his career just blossomed from there.

0: you go. If you're celebrating today, all the very, very best from everyone here at 6PR. It's 26 past 6. She's got something you just
1: can't trust. Traffic. Almost at your destination? Got to get on with your day. Catch up on any show you miss on the app or online at 6pr.com.au.
2: Getting reports of a pedestrian on the freeway. Kwinana Freeway northbound after Millpoint Road in South Perth. Slow down on approach and exercise extreme caution there. Mitchell Freeway southbound, busy. Burns Beach Road, Whitford's Ave to Reed Highway. Kwinana Freeway northbound, slow. Thomas Road to Rolly Road and Millpoint Road. I'm Seb Clark on Perth's traffic leader, 6PR.
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9: 6.30, after 6.30 we'll get into the finance with Ev Lucas and you can join us too. 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
0: Happy to talk about potholes and whether you think prisoners should go and fix them. It's been a week of potholes, really.
9: Well, what else can prisoners do? Come on, let's go. Let's extend it beyond potholes. What do you think are some good things that we could have serving the community, given that they're locked up, that they can go and do, fix potholes? What else can they fix? 1-3-882.
0: What about talk to lonely people? Low level.
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10: It's 11 degrees at 6.30. Good morning, I'm Philippa Maher. Five Australians who hadn't been heard from since the flooding disaster in Nepal and Tibet have now been accounted for. The number of missing Australians has been revised down to 38 after contact was made with two in the area and three others outside the affected regions. There's still no word on the whereabouts of Perth man Luke Costanzo, who had been in the region on a pilgrimage trek. Our reporter Nelson Scott is in Kathmandu and says there are growing concerns for those still missing.
11: Over the weekend, Foreign Minister Matt Thistlethwaite was doing a lot of the media engagements for the government, and the language he was using was, we're hopeful we'll find many of the missing Australians alive. grave concern recently. The government's saying as every day passes, we have to be realistic.
10: WA police are continuing to investigate a violent assault where a group of children threw rocks at a man south of Perth. The altercation happened in the car park outside a fast food restaurant on Olive Road in Falcon on Monday afternoon. The man was assaulted and then struck by rocks, losing consciousness and falling to the ground. Footage of the incident on social media shows the juveniles standing over and taunting the man while he was on the ground. He was taken to Peel Health Campus for treatment. No charges have been laid. Anyone with information is urged to get in touch with Crime Stoppers. Around 60% of towing operators in Perth are unable to legally work after delays in application authorisations. Under the Towing Services Act of 2024, every regulated towing business in Perth and Peel must hold a towing business authorisation. That came in from yesterday. But businesses were given only 13 working days to lodge applications. That's caused a backlog, leaving workers without the necessary credentials. Wayne Russell from the WA Tow Truck Owners Association has told Jamie Burnett it was nearly impossible to lodge the form in the time.
12: It's, you know, procedures and methods and maps and plans, and to the average person that doesn't do it, it'd probably take you between 5 and 10 business days to actually gather everything up that was required.
10: The Commonwealth Bank says the decline in property values is larger and faster than it anticipated. The nation's biggest lender predicts the largest falls will be in Sydney and Melbourne. One of the world's biggest tech companies is handing over the reins to a new chief executive. Apple's Tim Cook has officially stepped down. John Ternus has been named CEO. He's been at the company for more than 2 decades. In finance, the Dow Jones has closed down 419 points at 52,766. The dollar is buying 71.4 US cents and 12,684 Indonesian rupiah.
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10: At the US Open, Perth's Tristan Skulcate is through to the second round after defeating his US opponent in 4 sets. Queensland wildcard Dane Sweeney is also through. He'd taken the first 2 sets against Frenchman Corentin Moutet and was 3-0 up in the third when Moutet retired with an arm injury. Alex de Minaur is on court later this morning. Almost 2 decades after making his debut for the Western Force, James O'Connor will don the blue jersey once again. He's returning to Perth after signing a 1-year deal with the club. O'Connor has told Nine he's looking forward to passing on the lessons he's learnt over his long career.
13: I can spot someone pulling from the group. I can spot little things because I was very good at it myself. And that's part of the reason I want to sort of help in that area is, yeah, to impart people so they don't have to go through what I did.
10: That's the latest news and sport.
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2: Mitchell Freeway southbound still busy. Burns Beach Road, Whitford Ave to Reed Highway. Kwinana Freeway northbound slow. Thomas Road to Rowley Road. As well as Mill Point Road, no major delays on the Graham Farmer Freeway. Likewise in the tunnel. Tonkin Highway busy southbound at Welshpool Road East and Roe Highway under speed northbound at Tonkin Highway. I'm Seb Clark from Perth's traffic leader, 6PR.
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10: We're expecting a shower or two today with a top of 19 degrees and more showers tomorrow with 20. Showers again Friday, most likely in the morning, then a rainy Saturday with up to 15 mils forecast. Tops of 20 for both days. A possible shower still around Sunday with 19. Then we've got a mostly sunny Monday with 20 and Tuesday 22. Right now it's 11 degrees. More news at 7 o'clock on Perth 6PR.
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9: So it's 23 to 7. Now, Millsy was talking about a documentary whereby there were prisoners that visited people in an old people's home. Now, I've actually done some very extensive research around this situation, around your documentary. It does not exist.
0: No.
9: There is no existence of a documentary.
0: I got it around the wrong way. So what they did was they put lonely people who had an interest with prisoners, they paid the prisoners' visits because it was all part of, and we forget about this with prisoners, isn't jail about rehabilitation? And there's a program that operates in Australia which does something very similar, where people put their hand up and say they've been isolated from family and friends because of whatever they've done. As part of the rehabilitation, people come in and talk to the prisoners and they form a relationship as a friend. And then they followed that in America.
9: You're talking about a show called Love Behind Bars.
0: No, I'm not talking about that.
9: That's the show.
0: No, that's totally
9: that is the show that you've been watching. That is
0: that's
9: the show
0: not
9: that
0: the
9: you,
0: show I'm watching.
9: You are talking about a completely different show, Stephen.
0: You asked the question, what else can prisoners do?
9: Yeah,
0: right?
9: That's a good question.
0: In Fremantle Prison, they used to make concrete slabs that people could purchase. That was good. Someone else said, morning boys, low risk prisoners, this is DFES, undertaking mitigation strategies in the outer suburbs against the risk of bushfire. The program has been successful for several years. I think that's creative. That's what you call assimilating back into society in a useful way. So that's the point that I'm making. I'm not saying that you should just let people walk the streets and find some random to talk to. It's got to be structured. John's at Wembley Down. He's not happy with his internet. Is that right, John?
25: Morning, boys. Unlike Millsy, to be wrong, Carl. Brisbane, G-O-N-E.
0: Hey, John, it's not over yet, mate. M-A-T-E.
25: Hey, listen, boys. Now, Millsy, what I wanted to talk about was you had that interview with Daniel talking about how you were sitting next to your partner and you mentioned something. It's a great way to get a birthday present, isn't it? So if I start Googling, let's say I'm Carl, for a new fishing rod, and all of a sudden on Carl's wife's phone it pops up, fishing rod, oh, maybe we'll get Carl one of these. Look at this model. It's really good.
0: Yeah, I like it. That's good. Yeah, well, actually, I might start doing that myself. What would you be Googling, Carl, if you want? What do you want for your birthday? Father's Day this weekend?
9: Well, I did just say previous to the topic that we had that the girls, and particularly one girl that is at our house, and all of her friends, they want a sauna.
0: You're right.
9: And then Seb says, you get a sauna, I'll come round. So it's like, they want to save themselves money. They want to save themselves money.
0: Is that why you want to get
9: much,
0: one?
9: No, how much is it to
26: get
9: Seb?
26: Get me off, mate, with that kid off over at his place.
9: Got a glass window. Hey, Seb, how much, though, are you paying to go to the sauna?
26: $30 a week.
9: $30 Lance? $30 Lance?
0: Well, you want them all to come to your house?
9: No.
0: That's a bit creepy.
9: Lana just said, I'm telling you, Billsy, they're paying $30, $35 bucks, all the youngsters. It's not cheap.
0: No, but you want all the youngsters to come to your house.
9: No, I don't want them to come. I don't want them to come. But at the same time, they all want to save money, so that's all it is. And it's private. You don't have to be a bloody weirdo.
0: To Uncle Carl's house.
9: Everything into being weird.
0: Hop into the sauna. I'd warn you, Seb. Not to do that. The mouse is in the house. Morning, mouse.
27: You cracked me up, you two. I tell you.
3: It's worth getting up at 5 o'clock to listen to you two. Now, I've got two things quickly. First of all, the potholes in Victoria are disgraceful. The roads are the worst in Australia. Just the other day, I got a $1,055 bill from when I had to rent a car over there. I was on the Hume Highway, and a truck went past, went into the pothole, flicked the rocket up, and it cracked my window screen. I got a $1,055. But yesterday, I was in the Hay Street Mall, walking west towards West Perth, and there would have been about 20 different people absolutely off their heads, running up, jumping in front of old ladies, jumping in front of people, jumping in front of cars.
0: Yeah.
3: Something needs to be done about it, because that's why no one is going to Perth. It was actually very unsafe and very scary for a lot of people.
0: Yeah, well, we also talked about Mandurah earlier, that and that incident, which is under investigation, seems to be happening there as well. Good on you, mate. Good to hear your voice. Mate, this bloke says, sorry, not mate, it's Louise.
4: Louise, hi, I'm Louise.
0: Sorry, Louise.
4: Morning.
0: So teach them trades like my uncle did when he was a warden at Wurraloo Prison.
4: Well, they do.
0: He taught prisoners how to bricklay so they can build some affordable housing. Love listening to both of you. Thank you.
4: So inside the prisons, my understanding is that they do metal, carpentry, cabinet making. They have textiles and garment production. So there's some of the things that they do. But the question was asked around the work that they could do outside of the prison and what should they be allowed to do.
0: Right.
4: And what does that bit look like? And are people who are listening to the program comfortable with that? I'd like to know. So because they're doing it in Victoria with when it comes to the potholes, 133-882, what else could we be using the people for? Because let's face it, if we could put them to use and it helps rehabilitate and it helps reconnect and it helps them hopefully take a positive road rather than the negative road that they've been on, then that can only help all of us, couldn't it? And it takes the burden of the cost and the pressure that's currently on that system.
0: Now, feedback on Mouse's call, Dave from Frown and a few other people said, how did Mouse get out of the pothole? He's a bit bigger than that. He was able to come.
4: He was in a car, wasn't he?
0: He was in a car.
4: Right. Yeah.
0: So that's I don't know how the car got out, actually, or even the rock. Let's get into some finance.
5: Finance with Evan Lucas.
4: Let's get Evan Lucas. Good morning, mate. How are you going?
6: Morning, guys. How are you doing over there?
4: Yeah, really well. Hey, just quickly, I want to start with a story which has come off the back of the war, the ongoing war, and about the price of bonds, and they are at a two-decade high, and what it means for Australia. I believe that, you know, that the debt that we're in is going to become a hell of a lot more expensive.
6: It is going to become a heck of a lot more expensive in terms of the current cost is at the highest it's been in over 15 years. If you look at the size that it's expected to expand to over the next 15 years, it's all part of it. Again, this is also the question about, you know, expanding the spending in certain areas, and defence is one of the areas at the moment we're expanding at an incredibly rapid rate. And to do that, which is all, you know, public expenditure, you're going to have to bring on higher costs to deal with the defence spend that is only going to go one way, which is north.
0: Right. What else are you on your mind today, Evan?
6: So I think the big thing to talk about today is looking at the housing data. There is absolutely decided to just blow up a whole heap of headlines across the country with regards to the fact that the country could be facing a correction in housing, which at the same time, when you look at it, what is a correction? A correction is a decline of 10% or more. Now, in certain suburbs, that's probable, but there is already signs that what you learn at university around housing is already starting to play out in the real world, which is if the perceived value, not the actual value, the perceived value of the property that somebody owns is declining by 2% or more, they actually won't sell the house. And the level of listings at the moment is falling like a stone. It's the lowest level of listings at this time in the cycle in over 3 years. And we are seeing signs that it could even be as bad as when we go back to 2016, which was one of the worst years in housing it's been in a long time. Yeah. So the correction may come in certain suburbs, but with less people listing, it slows down the supply, which therefore slows down the price decline.
0: So the profits of boom here in Western Australia, we're saying we can defy this and we'll continue to go up. Do you think we can?
6: Well, Perth is a great example of boom and bust scenarios. I mean, if you look at what happened through the 2010s and what happened in Perth, then I think that's the answer. I mean, the cycles there are much larger than they are in other parts of the country. Do you get through it? Probably a little bit better. You've got much, much more upside that you've had than most other parts, but you were coming from a lower base. So again, will Perth be sort of spared it? it may be better off, particularly than somewhere like Sydney, which has got a crowding problem, but it has in the past had downsides, and it's probably likely to have a downside this time around as well.
4: Yeah, well, I just read a bit of a graph yesterday, just locally, Ev, a place like Nedlands, which is one of our nicer suburbs, down already 5% on what it was. So it's definitely being felt here. What are markets looking like today then?
6: So if you didn't see last night, unfortunately, there was a flare-up again in the Strait of Hormuz. It has seen Brent go up 4%, the highest it's been since July this year. Meant that the US markets had a bit of a stinker last night, and we're pointing down 0.9 of 1%.
7: All right, mate, I believe you're on stage today, so we appreciate your contribution. Have a good one.
6: See you two guys. See you later.
7: Well done, Evan Lucas there with all the finance news. Nigel's at Bell Divers, wants to talk saunas. Morning. You there, Nige? No, he's gone ski, so we'll see if we can find him. Prisoners could make saunas.
8: Hey, mate.
7: Oh, there he is. Hello, Nige. Hey, Nige. What have you got?
8: Yeah, mate. Hey, guess what? How much I pay a week?
7: And how much?
8: For two adults and two kids. Well, 16-year-old kid. Yeah, I pay $30 a week. I get the steam room, the sauna, and the spa at Aqua Jetty. I'm on a fitness pass, mate. You know what a fitness pass is?
4: What is that?
8: It's a work related. It goes through work,
4: yeah.
8: And then it's you get a discount if you join up through work.
4: Well right. So can I do it through my work, or do I have to do your work?
8: Well, yeah, you could do it through your work. Ask your boss or whatever, and ask him to set up a fitness pass, and pay $30 a week, and you can go as many times as you like, mate.
7: Right.
8: To different gyms as well, because I can go to Bailey's as well. I can go to Gold's Gym. I go to Bailey's as well because they got better weight equipment.
7: Yeah.
8: Paying $30 a week.
7: All right. Well done, mate. That's probably why you look so good. Thanks, Nigel. Nigel out at Bell Divers. We're going to catch up with Ender Brody shortly. And Brad Hardy just around the corner, 12 to 7.
11: Traffic. Got something you want to say? You're in the right place. This is Perth 6PR. Give us a call on 133-882.
2: Getting reports of a breakdown now on Leach Highway westbound at Centenary Ave in Wilson. The left lane is blocked. Traffic is very heavy on approach as a result, so make sure you merge safely there or just allow for some extra travel time. A breakdown in South Perth, Kwinana Freeway northbound at Mill Point Road. The vehicle is in the left emergency lane. Traffic is slow on approach, so proceed with caution. I'm Seb Clark, I'm Perth's traffic leader, 6PR.
11: The 6PR rumour file on air after 7 this morning.
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6: Breakfast with Millsy and Carl on Perth 6BR. The Brady Report.
7: Let's head to the UK. Ender Brady joins us. Good morning, Ender.
8: Yeah, morning, fellas. Morning, everyone.
7: Could a gun found in a lake solve a cold case murder?
8: Well, this is 14 years old now, and this is the murder of a British Iraqi family who were on holidays in a French beauty spot called Lake Annecy in the French Alps. 14 years ago, the mum and the dad, the grandmother, a passing French cyclist were all shot dead. Two little children were in the vehicle. The gunman ran out of bullets and attempted to beat one of the children to death with the butt of the gun. This was absolutely horrific violence against his family, who were completely innocent, just on a holiday. There has never been any breakthrough. There have been lots of conspiracy theories. It is one of the biggest unsolved murder mysteries in Europe of the past two decades. Would you believe it? British scuba divers in the lake have found a Luger 7.65mm handgun. And would you believe it, the weapon the police have been looking for is a Luger 7.65mm handgun. So they're going to run some ballistic tests. It could be the breakthrough that hopefully finds who killed the Al-Hilli family and the passing French cyclist.
9: Wow, okay, that's big news. Former PM Keir Starmer's in the news.
8: Yes, so a final U-turn from Keir Starmer, a man who famously could never make up his mind when he was in power. And now, having said he would stay until the end of this parliament as a politician, he is to step down as a member of parliament in London. So that will create a by-election. I think that creates a headache for Andy Burnham as well, because the Green Party are riding high in the polls and will fancy taking that off Labour. Keir Starmer, we don't know what he's going to do next, but it is not politics.
9: He probably doesn't know. He changes his mind every day. Hey, you'll be back with Jamie this afternoon. We'll do it again tomorrow.
8: We will. Have a great day, guys.
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7: Morning to you, Brad.
11: Morning, boys. I've got some great news to tack on at the end for you. Now, we spoke about it last week, Millsy, and for want of a better term, today's truth could be tomorrow's lie. We were talking about Mike Hussey, the tug of war between England, Stephen Fleming, and Australia. As for his services, well, he's decided he's going to go with the Aussies. So Mike Hussey's going to sign up in a consultancy role, part-time, which enables him to be able to stay in the coaching sphere and the IPL and the 100 and his commentary. commentary he's so good at. Yeah, so that's great news for the Aussies. Going to have Mike Hussey in the camp there in some shape or form for this very, very grueling year of for the Australian cricket. Talks about, now we've always argued and debated and had a bit of fun with the wild card round from last week. Well, now it's the NRL's turn, Millsy. They're up in arms, the NRL fraternity, because it was mooted a few years ago, about 2020, I think, Carl, and they, just a public backlash, they decided to knock it on the head. Currently 17 teams in the competition, 27 rounds, everybody plays 24, gets three byes. They're talking about introducing a wild card round next year, and of course, there's more teams coming in the competition, including our own Perth Bears. Now, currently, the biggest argument is, on the current standings, you know, still one round to play, or a couple of rounds to play, the Seagulls are ninth, Millsy, and the Bulldogs are 10th. They're 11 wins and 12 losses. So, you know, it just lends itself to the integrity of the competition. You've got 24 rounds to get yourself into the top eight, and people are saying, well, no, we don't want to be rewarding teams that are finishing in a negative split there. We all love our sport of kings, don't we? There's a little bit of a mooting of around the place. How would you like to see a race, and who would win, boys? Kai Ying Rising, Autumn Glow, and She's a Alibi.
12: Kai Ying Rising.
11: Three horse race.
12: Kai Ying
11: over
12: Rising.
11: 14 to 1500 metres.
12: Kai Ying Rising.
11: Yeah. Mm. Yeah. I don't know. It'd be tactical, wouldn't it? It'd be very tactical. So what do you think, Millsy, as the bookmaker of us three?
9: Probably throw Bravo Centurion at my sport chair.
13: It'd be lapped.
9: I think Kai Ying Rising, Carl's probably right, but Autumn Glow to me still got improvement. The other one I'm not convinced yet, but probably racing too.
12: Kai Ying Rising's time better than the other two, I can tell you that for a fact right now.
11: Yeah, over 1,200, but they're suggesting 14 to 1,500, which might just change things up a little. And what the good news is, a great friend of mine contacted me yesterday, Suzanne Lord and her partner Greg. Guess what they did yesterday, Millsy, after hearing us?
12: What?
11: Went out and purchased an electric van from Verizon.
9: Ah, lovely, lovely.
11: So there you go. There you go. For anybody who thinks, wonders if radio advertising works, there it is, right there.
9: There it is, right there. And well done to Paul and all the team for coming on board to support you. Brad, good on you, mate. Have a good day.
11: All the best.
9: Brad, you got a scenario involving Hawthorn coming up in the next edition sent by one of our listeners. It's a great point. And Brad will digest that the next hour. It's 3 to 7.
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14: Checking in on the majors once again. Mitchell Freeway southbound still busy. Whitfords Ave to Reed Highway. Scarborough Beach Road to Vincent Street. Quinana Freeway northbound slow. Thomas Road to Rowley Road. Berwick and Drive merge. Leach Highway to Cranford Ave and South Terrace to Millpoint Road. In better news, that breakdown cleared from South Perth. Quinana Freeway northbound at Millpoint Road. Traffic does remain slow on approach back to South Terrace. I'm Seb Clark and Perth's traffic leader, 6PR.
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23: It's 11 degrees at 7 o'clock. Good morning, I'm Philippa Maher. More Australians have been found safe following the Nepal flood disaster as concerns grow for the 38 still unaccounted for. Nelson Scott reports from Kathmandu.
24: Five more Australians have been safely located after a devastating wall of mud and water left them stranded along the Nepal-Tibet border. One has been found in Nepal, another in Tibet, while the other three are outside the crisis zone. Their identities are currently unknown. The federal government says it holds grave concerns for the now 38 Australians still missing as damaged roads and bridges continue to hamper rescue efforts. An RAAF jet carrying aid supplies will land in Nepal today, while 18 Australian crisis staff are helping on the ground. The family of Australian pilgrim Michael Keats believe he's died in the flooding, but this hasn't been confirmed by DFAT. Nelson Scott, Kathmandu.
23: And the family of a Perth man missing in Nepal say they're hoping for a miracle. 30-year-old Luke Costanzo was on a pilgrimage trek when the region was hit by the flooding. Police are seeking information about a terrifying assault which left a man unconscious after having rocks thrown at him by a group of children. A 28-year-old man was assaulted by the group of juveniles outside a fast food restaurant on Olive Road in Falcon on Monday afternoon. Footage of the incident online shows the man in an altercation with the group before he's knocked unconscious and then taunted by the group while he was on the floor. The man was taken to Peel Health Campus for treatment. No charges have been laid at this stage. Anyone with information should contact Crime Stoppers. Telstra has released the findings of an external investigation into its major outage in July. The telco says the review confirmed the suspected cause and they've already made changes to address the issue. Chief Executive Vicky Brady says the outage should not have happened and they'll assess how technical teams are alerted to issues. Hostilities have flared again in the Middle East with the United States launching strikes against Iran. Washington says the move follows attempted attacks on shipping in the Strait of Hormuz. The Islamic Revolutionary Guard Corps has vowed to retaliate tenfold. And at least 12 people have been killed and 20 injured in Russian missile strikes on Ukraine's capital. Russia says it was targeting military and energy facilities. In finance, the Dow Jones has closed down 419 points at 52,766. The S&P 500 closed down 54 points. The Nasdaq was also down 271. The market's all falling off the back of that revival of hostilities between the US and Iran. The dollar is buying 71.4 US cents, 61.6 euro cents, 52.8 British pence, and 12,696 Indonesian rupiah.
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23: Two Australians have hit the court at the US Open today for two wins. As Craig Gabriel reports, play finally got underway after wet weather delays.
25: Dean Sweeney and Tristan Schoolkate equipped themselves very well. Sweeney, who received the Tennis Australia reciprocal wildcard, is a nuggety player and was scurrying about the court and not letting the more experienced Quentin Moutet much space. Eventually, the Frenchman retired at 7-6, 6-4, 3 love to Sweeney. Soon after, Schoolkate, who's lanky physically, beat Nishesh Basavaretti in four sets. It's the third year in a row school caters made the second round. Craig Gabriel, New York.
23: Alex de Menor is in action later this morning. Thanasi Kokkinakis withdrew from his match against Spaniard Rafael Hodder. That's the latest news and sport.
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14: Getting reports of a breakdown, Leach Highway westbound at Centenary Ave in Wilson. The left lane has been closed by the incident response team. Towing services on site. Traffic is heavy on approach, so merge safely there. Still reports of this abandoned vehicle. Albany Highway southbound at Kelvin Road in Maddington. The left lane is blocked. Traffic is slow in the area, so allow for a safe merge there. I'm Seb Clark, I'm Perth's traffic leader, 6PR.
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13: The final moments are upon us. The 2026 Toyota AFL Final Series is here. And Adelaide Oval will erupt. This Saturday, the Adelaide Crows host the Western Bulldogs in an elimination final set to be a thriller. When everything's on the line,

0: a top of 19. A shower or two Sunday with 20 before a partly cloudy Monday and a mostly sunny Tuesday with tops of 22. Right now it's 11 degrees. More news at 7:30 on Perth 6PR.
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2: 7 after 7, what do you know, what have you heard, what can you give us that might develop into a story? 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
3: Rumour has it that ex-England captain Ben Stokes is heading down under to play in the BBL. Now, that has been rumoured, but this is the best part of the rumour. He's on the verge of signing with the Adelaide Strikers.
2: So, rumour confirmed. That has been officially announced that Ben Stokes is joining the Strikers for the BBL this summer.
3: And we heard this from Making Waves yesterday.
4: Rumour has it that this year's boat show, there's no stands for jet skis. So no Yamaha jet skis, no CD jet skis will be at the boat show this year. I heard that it's to do with cost, because the stands, apparently, what they're allocated, have gone up a lot more than what they were.
3: Now, we have been contacted by the event director. We would dearly love to have a range of jet skis in the show, and the majority of companies are contacted and given the opportunity to exhibit, but choose not to. It is their own commercial choice and decision, as with all exhibitions. As with all marketing ventures, there are costs that need to be met and rates are set accordingly. These are also made up with the rate of return in mind for exhibitors. There are a range of entry costs for companies to take up. Jet skis have had a minimal take-up since 2024. The choice is there. So they're not actually banned. It's whether they can afford to go.
2: Yeah, well, look, I know where I'll be Friday, Saturday, Sunday. I'll be there, and I know that there is going to be hundreds of exhibitors there. So make sure you come along and have a look. Plenty of new products will be on display. Mole on the Hill's been in touch with us. Rumour has it that a formal complaint has been sent to the WA Electoral Commissioner, Premier, and even the Governor, addressing severe concerns regarding civic literacy and electoral transparency following the recent campaign in the seat of Secret Harbour. So a formal complaint has been sent to the Electoral Commissioner. Wonder what that's about.
3: I don't know. We'll follow that up. Now, Carl, you're involved with footy.
2: Mm-hmm.
3: Late Cancellation has been in contact with us. Mm-hmm. Late Cancellation says, rumour has it the WA Football Commission sent out late notices for the Best and Fairest Awards night for last night, then cancelled at late notice due to issues costing some clubs hundreds of dollars in food for the event, which is now scheduled for tonight. No compensation is being offered. Typical of the Footy Commission, says late cancellation.
2: In regards to?
3: No idea.
2: Awards night, fairest and best.
3: So what was the award night last night?
2: I don't know. What, I don't know that there was any awards night last night.
3: Well, there wasn't one because it got cancelled, but it's on tonight.
2: But well, so what awards night is it?
3: I don't know. More information needed.
2: Yeah, give us that. Millsy.
3: Yes, getting jiggy with it. Rumour has it that the Armidale Maternity Hospital has defied the cost of living crisis and the national birth rate dropped by delivering a record 262 babies in August. 262 bubs. And what's this space? September notoriously is their busiest month. So they had 262 births at Armidale.
2: Is that a lot?
3: In a month. That's
2: is that a
3: hell
2: lot?
3: Of a lot.
2: Is it?
3: Yeah.
2: It doesn't seem like that many.
3: Well, that's nearly 10 a day, Carl.
2: That's not that many. They still
3: 10 a day in Armidale.
2: We're going at 0.8 of a child, aren't we, across the board?
3: But that's what they're saying. They're defying the rate and they are kicking above their goals. So, well, do you want to have a bet? How many will be born? So it's 262.
2: I want to have a bet.
3: In August. How many in September? Which is notoriously a busier month.
2: You and I are going to have a bet on it.
3: Yeah, we'll have a side bet.
2: Okay. If it's notoriously more, and this person obviously knows what they're saying, I will say 287 babies.
3: 287. I'm going to lock in 300.
2: Okay.
3: Okay. So it's classic.
2: Okay. We'll revisit that. Seb, can you save that? Just what the doctor ordered. Rumour has it the staff at the newly opened Mount Lawley Public Hospital have been given limited edition cookies with the logo adorning the sweet icing top.
3: That's a nice touch, isn't it? Those are the biscuits that crumble. You see them in

0: hotel rooms from time to time and it goes all over the floor. You ever had those? It's kind of like a shortbread. And when you eat into it, the icing holds it together. Once the icing's gone, it just crumbles. Read all about it. Rumour has it that a street library in South Perth was for some reason stolen off the original lot and dumped elsewhere in the suburb near Brandon Street. The box is all intact and the books are still inside. If anyone has lost their library, we may have found it. Why would they move it? They didn't want people doing that.
1: Good question. 1-3-8-2 if you can shed some light on that. And if you have a late rumour, one last one from me. Better late than never. Rumour has it that someone received an interesting item in the post. Their licence alongside a note. Hi, just returning this to you. I found inside a bag I purchased from the op shop about 2 years ago. And the note says, hi, just returning this to you. So there you go.
0: Yeah. Well, that's very kind of them.
1: Mm, all of the bits are...
0: Seriously, why didn't they return it straight away? They probably didn't notice it, did they?
1: Oh, potentially, if it was found in the bag. Interesting.
0: Yeah, just on the library one, yes. I see that there's 24-hour libraries on the East Coast. New South Wales.
1: Mm-hmm. Only two of them.
0: What's the longest opening hours of any library in Perth?
1: I don't think we've got a 24-hour library. And I see that they have two 24-hour libraries and they are going to extend the times for some other libraries. They've got a little bit of an experiment taking place. They'll do that for 2027 to see whether they might be actually opening more libraries for longer hours. But what is the longest opening time for your library? If you are a library person, can you give us the answer? Or if you work in a library? 1-3-8-2 is our number this morning.
0: Just looking at the State Library of WA would be a candidate.
1: Yeah, they wouldn't open. They're not open 24 hours though.
0: It opens at 9 and closes at 8 PM.
1: Mm. I reckon that'd be about the latest. I don't think I...
0: Weekends it shuts at 5:30.
1: What about when shopping centres are open? So there's a library near, in Stirling, just near the Caranup shops.
0: Yeah.
1: Is that one open?
0: I don't think so.
1: Later on, late night shopping nights?
0: Yeah, I don't know.
1: Think?
0: Well, no? So can anyone knock off the State Library, as in time that they do there? 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Has anyone got 12 hours a day? Maybe some of the universities, when it comes to exam times, might be open longer. Mm. Maybe. 1-3-8-2. If you can add to any of our rumours, get involved.
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0: Now, that football awards night was the Central District's junior fairest and best, the best and fairest junior footy players years 7 to 10. So we'll follow that up and ask why, what happened. Well, something's gone wrong. Maybe they ran out of power. We're going to talk to a man that needs to power up very soon. His name is Carl Warner, and his big stage awaits him tomorrow night along with his teammates when they take on Hawthorn inside Fremantle. That's next. It's Wharfie time. It's 7:15.
2: Census night was Tuesday the 11th of August. There's still time to complete. In the census, every answer matters. Authorised by the Australian Bureau of Statistics, Canberra.
3: Still getting reports of this breakdown in Wilson Leach Highway westbound at Centenary Ave. The left lane has been closed by the incident response team. Towing services are on site. Traffic heavy on approach, so merge safely there. Still reports of this abandoned vehicle, Albany Highway southbound at Kelvin Road in Maddington. The left lane is blocked. Traffic again slow in the area. I'm Seb Clark. I'm Perth's traffic leader, 6PR.
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1: Well, he's in the studio. He's looking good. He's feeling fine. He is just going to be one of the Freo Dockers that is going to be getting into finals action. And it's all thanks to Carrington's, to Ash and his team. And if you get into Carrington's, I'll tell you what, you can have a great feed, good food, good mood, good times. And rumour has it, Millsy, that Warner was sighted on Monday in Carrington's. Is it true?
9: Yeah, very true. I actually had to try the hat-trick steak sandwich, so loved it. I'm a big cricket man, so I've got to give the hat-trick one a go.
1: Yeah, and how big is the hat-trick? I mean, the piece of meat inside that steak sanger is worthy, eh?
9: I didn't actually get through all of it. It was huge. But, yeah, loved it. And then my girlfriend had the steak as well, which was even better. She loved it.
0: Fantastic. Are you nervous?
9: I've been a little bit nervous in the week, but now that we're sort of getting close to the game, I'm feeling a lot better and more excited for it, to be honest.
0: My stat man over here, Mr. Sebley, who collects this information, says you've played Hawthorn three times and your record 3-0.
9: Is it? Oh, there you go. I was trying to think. I didn't remember playing them. I played them in my second year. Yeah. Oh, there you go. That's a pretty cool.
0: Is this your first final?
9: No, I played the final last year against Gold Coast.
0: Right. Against Hawthorn.
9: This is my first final against Hawthorn, yes.
0: Right. So when you look at the fact that you are a key defender, what goes on there in your mind?
1: Stopping them kicking goals.
0: No. I mean, you would be thinking about the Wizard. You'd be thinking about Gunston. You'd be thinking about how do I contribute and help guys like Pierce do his job?
9: Yeah, well, that's sort of the main thing, is trying to support those deeper backs and sort of whoever has the job on Watson, because that first half, we didn't quite get it right last time. But the second half we did. It's all about trying to help and do it as a team, but that's sort of, as it is, a back line. You're going to get goals kicked on now, but it's how you respond.
1: Looking at training this week and hearing what's coming out of Fremantle, and I know you're not going to tell me the team, and I don't expect you to, but competition is on for spots. I think one thing that we can clearly see is that the good part about your team and your group and your club is that there is competition for spots, and we don't know exactly who is going to be picked yet, but it's on right now, isn't it?
9: Yeah, definitely. And I think that's sort of been a bit of a credit and a testament to the whole group. Even the boys down at Peel, them winning the minor premiership as well, is that they're always sort of driving the main senior team because, yeah, all spots are up for grabs, really.
0: How's Luke Jackson going? He was sensational the last time these two teams met. How critical will he be with his performance tomorrow night?
9: Yeah, he would be critical, same as the whole midfield, and as they are every week. I mean, he's the unicorn for a reason. You know, it does a lot of good things for us. So, yeah, hopefully he can sort of replicate that last quarter.
0: The fact that he's played in a premiership with Melbourne, does that get discussed? Does he pass on that kind of experience to those of you that haven't been to that stage?
9: Not really, to be honest. It's
0: really?
9: It's just doggy. He just sort of keeps me more quiet. I guess any sort of premiership experience sort of helps in your team. So, yeah, we'll take it.
0: I look at the Dockers and think of that night, and I think of Freddie, who had a magic couple of weeks, and he's a bloke with a bit of X factor. How's he performing?
9: Yeah, he's great for us. I mean, he plays a pretty tough role, the high half forward. He does a lot of sort of unrewarding work rate for us and supports us backs a lot, which is probably not really seen on the TV. He's always sort of running up and down and helping us in D50.
0: Let's hone in on the skipper. I mean, he's had a suspect leg. Well, I think he's had a suspect leg. You're not going to tell me whether he has or not, but there's also a rumour that he might have had COVID. Now, you guys have a testing machine down at Fremantle. Can you tell us how that works?
9: Oh, yeah. I'm not sure about his leg. It's the first I've heard of it, to be honest. Honestly, yeah. I thought it was fine.
3: Fake news, Mills.
9: yeah, it's like this sort of machine where you just swab yourself and it'll tell you what illness you have or whether it's like the common cold or the specific type of common cold.
0: Really?
9: Or whatnot. Yeah.
1: But you still have to, whack the...
9: Start to swab it, yeah.
1: Up the nose?
9: Yep.
1: Yeah, right. So, and then you just put it into, and so RSV, all of the little ailments that you can get. And then so what's the rules around that? Do you get isolated straight away from the group? Is that how it works?
9: Yeah, pretty much. If you show like any sort of symptoms or you're crook, just like mask on, try and separate yourself from meetings, just try and stop sort of the spread, really.
1: And you got your own water bottles, don't you?
9: Or not? Well, everyone's
1: you got the communal.
9: Well, at training, you got the communal ones, but then if you're sick, you get your own one, but people just bring their own water bottles to the club.
0: I often think about the water bottle, which is the communion one, or sorry, the community one. But when you, and you squeeze it, your lips might touch it. That's okay.
9: Oh, I don't know. I think you've got a bit of stick if your lips are getting anywhere close to the top of the thing. They got the chin guard there for a reason, so you want to put your chin on it.
0: Right. Yeah. So when you actually drink, though, what do you drink out on the ground? That sounds like a simple question, but other than water, what else would be consumed during a game?
9: Oh, just like hydrolyte, bit of salt. Not really. I'm probably a bit more on the salt side of it. Makes me feel a bit better.
1: Hang on. So I go onto the ground, right?
9: Yeah.
1: And I see the trays of stuff that you guys get. Now, what is amongst the conglomeration of things that you can actually choose, right? Do you have lollies? Do you have pickle juice? Do you have a, cause I've seen those trays waiting to be brought onto the ground at quarter time, at half time, well, more quarter time and three quarter time, to be honest. And what, like it's amazing. Like you've got a smorgasbord.
9: Yeah.
1: You have.
9: It is. It's just a variety
1: of snakes.
9: Yeah. Snakes. You got some sour lollies in there. Carb gels, non-carb gels, caffeine, whatever you need, really. It's pretty good.
0: Can you bring a doggy bag or take it home?
9: Yeah.
0: The grippo stuff. Are you a grippo man?
9: Yeah, a little bit of grippo. I don't mind it.
0: How does that work? I see them rubbing it. How often would you rub yourself during the course of a game?
9: I normally have it on my chest. I don't even know how many times. It's just sort of, I never used to wear it. And then one time I wore it and I just, sometimes I just pat it and then rub my hands and then get about
0: it. So what does it mean when you touch the footy, it sticks to your hands? Was that the idea of it?
9: Whether it does or doesn't work, to be honest, I don't really know. It's just sort of become a bit more of a habit now. I just sort of like having a bit more sticky hands.
0: Right.
9: Not too sticky though.
0: I don't want them too sticky. So the big out, who's out this week?
1: Well, he's not going to tell you.
9: Out. Yeah. I don't know.
1: Been picked yet.
3: Yeah, Murphy's in though. We know Murphy's back.
9: Yeah, Murphy's back. Murphy's back.
1: Jai's back.
9: Jai's back. I believe Switter's back. And apart from that, I don't really know.
0: Switter, he's leaving. Are you surprised by that?
9: Yeah. Shocked me. Very, very sad. I mean, he's a very respected character in a club and I lived with him when I first came. So yeah, it certainly was a bit of a shock. Yeah.
0: What's the message to the Fremantle fans and the faithful that'll be there at Optus Stadium tomorrow night, watching on telly, listening to it on 6BR? What's your message?
9: Oh, well, whoever's at the game, just be as loud as you can. Yeah, we love having you there and we're going to give you our best performance.
0: Right.
1: Heath Chapman's another one. He'll be back.
9: Oh, yeah. Don't forget Chapman.
1: Mm. He's got to work alongside you.
9: Yeah. Some of my best mates as well.
0: Righto.
1: Can
0: you yell out, it's Wolfie time?
9: Oh, please. Want me to yell it out?
0: Yeah, can you yell that out for us?
9: It's Wolfie time.
0: I can't. Mate, you can do that.
9: I'm not yelling.
1: Come on, mate. Come on. Millsy, you show him how it's done,
0: Millsy. One more go. We'll do it together. 1, 2, 3.
9: It's Warby time.
0: Hey, good luck, mate.
1: Got you again.
0: It's exciting and enjoy it is the best bit of advice. Having played at the highest level myself, just go out there and enjoy it.
9: No, I'm going to enjoy it. It's going to be good. Thanks, guys.
0: Good on you, Carl. Thanks for coming in. Carl Warner there from the Fremantle Dockers. Thanks to Carrington.
1: Now, just quickly, so there is the Dockers Lager, which is the Pirate Life, which is flying out the door. So it's been set up. So get down there and enjoy that. And Father's Day, $99 Tomahawks. They are absolutely massive. So, and I've just been sent a picture. So it can't go anywhere and undercover this bloke, but have a look at that. There he is. Look.
0: At Carrington's.
1: Yep.
0: There's Ash.
1: There it is.
0: Good stuff. Thanks, Carl. Good luck to everyone. It's 26 past 7.
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3: Getting reports of this crash on Leach Highway eastbound before Centenary Ave in Wilson. The left lane is blocked. Traffic is moving okay. Just slow down on approach and merge safely. Mitchell Freeway southbound, busy Hepburn Ave to Reid Highway, Powerset Street to Vincent Street. I'm Seb Clark and Perth's traffic leader, 6PR.
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0: All right, the $1,000 Minute, we need a contestant. 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
14: It's 12 degrees at 7:30. Good morning, I'm Philippa Maher. Five more Australians have been located in disaster-hit Nepal, with concerns growing for the 38 still unaccounted for, including Perth man Luke Costanzo. More than 1,000 people have been killed in the disaster. Australians are being thanked for the support they're giving to affected residents. The federal government is sending aid to assist with rescue and recovery efforts. But Nepalese Australian Karuna Rawat has told Nine more support will be needed.
15: I think that Australia is stepping up in responding to what Nepal needs at this critical stage. But when we look at the scale, the loss of lives, the infrastructure damage and the number of people still missing, no single amount can address everything. But what matters right now is that Australia remains prepared to provide further assistance.
16: Prime Minister Anthony Albanese is expected to announce $600 million for a Pacific initiative to combat drug smuggling. Jamel Wells has more.
17: Anthony Albanese is in Palau for the Pacific Islands Forum, which he says is a chance to discuss drug smuggling and regional security. The initiative will include enhanced aerial surveillance to track drug vessels and extra support to police in Fiji. There'll be increased coordination of resources that include Guardian class patrol boats Australia has given Pacific countries. Federal police will increase cooperation with South and Central American countries to target the drug trade at its source. Jamil Wells reporting.
16: The federal government is being encouraged to take its proposed duty of care reforms a step further and push for social media platforms to be algorithm free. Labor is planning on cracking down on toxic algorithms which are feeding misogynistic and extremist content to unsuspecting victims. Australian researchers have uncovered key biological differences in early-onset bowel cancer. Flinders University found younger patients differed from older patients in tumour biology, disease characteristics and survival outcomes. Professor Savio Barreto says the characteristics should be considered when deciding treatments.
18: If surgery is possible at the outset, it offers the best outcomes, but it's very important to also test the tumour for biomarkers of poor biology, because that will help us decide the sequence of therapies.
16: In finance, the Dow Jones closed down 419 points at 52,766. The dollar is buying 71.4 US cents and 12,671 Indonesian rupiah.
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16: Sydney coach Dean Cox is adamant the Swans have the depth to win the premiership even without five of their key players. Police are reportedly heading to the Harbour City to interview Chad Warner, Isaac Heaney, Nick Blakey, Riley Bice and James Jordan over an alleged sexual assault. But Cox has told AFL 360 other players aren't letting the noise affect their game.
20: We sit second on the ladder for a reason, you know, and that's one thing that I've been stressing to our playing group is that our system and the roles when we do play within that system and perform well, that we're capable of beating any football team.
16: In a full circle moment, James O'Connor is returning to the Western Force on a one-year deal. The 36-year-old made his debut for the club at 17 years old in 2008. He's since made 68 appearances for the Wallabies. A new spending record has been set in the EPL's summer transfer window of £3.2 billion. Manchester City made the biggest splash on deadline day. They've spent a record equaling £125 million to get Chelsea forward Enzo Fernandez in the door. That's the latest news and sport.
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3: Getting reports now of a breakdown at the airport. Tonkin Highway southbound at Airport Drive. The vehicle is in the left emergency lane. Incident response up there with traffic moving okay. Just exercise caution. Still reports of this crash in Wilson. Leach Highway eastbound before Centenary Ave. The left lane has been closed by the incident response team. Traffic is slow on approach, so merge safe. I'm Seb Clark and Perth's traffic leader, 6PR.
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7: A shower or two today with a top of 19 and showers again tomorrow, also 19. More showers for Friday, most likely in the morning with a top of 20. A rainy Saturday with up to 15 mils forecast with 19 and a shower or two Sunday with 20. Partly cloudy for Monday and mostly sunny Tuesday with tops of 22. Right now it's 12 degrees. More news at 8 on Perth 6PR.
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1: Well, the reason why we're playing this music is that just around the corner is the Perth Royal Show, and 6PR will be broadcasting from the Royal Show. Looking forward to that. We'll be out and about. I know that Bruce is going to be there, and we're going to have our broadcast team there. We wanted to know what you would like in the 6PR show bag. So what should be in the 6PR show bag? 133882. Now, Millsy is already chuckling. You've got an idea of what it might be in the 6PR show bag. But we would like to know from you what you would like to see in the 6PR show bag. And everybody that rings in this little segment and gives us your thoughts will be in to win the $100 voucher to the Craigie Tavern. And they have, of course, a family, or if you've got a quick bite that you want to have, you can get involved in that. Cena's lunches and dinners start from just $22. Tuesday night, which was last night, they had the quiz night on for $16 tacos. Thursday night, which is tomorrow night, for the footy, they got $25 steaks, but you better book for that, and you can do that by going online at thecraigietavern.com.
0: Very good. Be as creative as you like.
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8: Thanks to Tyre Power. 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
0: Brian's our man. He's in Bedford Dale, beautiful part of the world. G'day, Brian.
26: G'day, guys. How are you?
0: Mate, we'd love you to win a grand. We're a sensation, Lel, and we'll even be better.
26: Yeah, so would I.
0: We'll be better if you can win it. Here's Carl. Good luck, mate.
1: Righto, Brian.
26: Thanks, mate.
1: Time starts after this question, mate. Just Do It is the slogan of which company?
26: Nike.
1: What beans are the main ingredient of miso soup?
26: No idea.
1: In Greek mythology, Pegasus is a flying what?
26: Horse.
1: A murderous collective noun for a group of what?
26: Crow.
1: What is the capital city of South Korea?
26: Seoul.
1: Which US state is Mason Cox originally from?
26: Missouri.
1: The novel Pride and Prejudice was written by Jane who?
26: Austen.
1: Where in Perth would you find the Motor Museum of WA?
26: Caversham.
1: In which Perth suburb would you find Lake Gwellup?
26: Osborne Park.
1: Who released the song Dance Monkey in 2019?
26: Tones and I.
1: What beans are the main ingredient of miso soup?
26: Yeah, you've got me there.
1: Which US state is Mason Cox originally from? Starts with T. Tex.
26: Tennessee.
1: Tex.
26: Texas.
0: Well done. Texas.
1: Good job.
0: Right on the bell. Good work. Just Do It is from Nike. Nice work. Soybean. For the beans for miso soup.
1: Soybean.
0: I've never had one, have you?
1: Yeah, miso soup, love it.
0: Is it good?
1: Yeah, really good.
0: Ever had
1: like
0: any
1: it.
0: At all, Brian?
26: No, never had one.
0: No, neither have I. Greek mythology, you know you're flying horses. Good work. A murder is a group of crows. Nice work. Seoul is the capital of South Korea. Mason Cox is from Texas. Jane Austen did write Pride and Prejudice. The Motor Museum of WA is at Whiteman Park. or Whiteman. In which Perth suburb would you find Lake Gwellup? It's actually in, believe it or not, Gwellup. And Tones and I was the right one for Dance Monkey. You did really well, mate. $70 coming your way. Good on you, Brian.
1: He's gone.
0: Brian's
26: Thanks, guys. Have a good day.
0: Oh, good on you, Brian. I think Brian's disappointed or Brian's shocked that he won $70. Either way, now, 6PR will be at the Perth Royal Show, which starts very soon.
1: Yeah.
0: What would you like in the bag? You
1: be need creative.
0: To be as creative as you like.
1: Yeah.
0: Well, you never know. We might actually put a few things into the 6PR bags this year. Tony's at Allenbrook. Morning, Tony.
2: Yeah, g'day, boys. Yeah, I reckon you have a beanie.
0: A beanie.
2: One size fits all.
0: Yeah, good. Yep. Beanie's good. Do we have a 6-PR beanie?
1: No,
0: yet?
1: I don't think so. Oh. Well, because we've just got a new owner. So, you know, this could be something that could be revolutionary.
0: Right. What kind of colour would the beanie be?
1: Well, it would have to have a bit of a green theme to it because that is the company colours now, Stephen.
0: Tap Media.
1: Yeah.
0: Yeah, who wants to wear a green? Oh, well,
1: well
0: suppose
1: no, it could
0: safe,
1: have the logo
0: it?
1: Green. Yeah, it could safe. Be black with a green logo
0: bit
1: or
0: blue,
1: something
0: maybe.
1: Like that.
0: Yeah, like know? It, Tony. Good work. Dennis is at South Perth. What would you like to see in the 6PR show bag?
9: Well, I reckon it'd be good for us guys to represent and also to know who to let into, change lanes, and that's a 6PR, nice big 6PR sticker.
0: Yeah, no, we've got a few of those.
1: So do we have the 5 o'clock club sticker, or?
0: No, you've got to be a member of the 5 o'clock club to get that.
1: Right.
0: You can't buy your way into the 5 o'clock club. You've got to be a 5 o'clock listener.
1: But then Todd's got his stickers as well.
0: Well, someone just suggested that.
1: Yeah.
0: That the, what is it, Diddly Squat?
1: The Diddly Squat.
0: Yeah, stickers. Well, again, that's, you can't just give those away. They're sought after, those stickers. Yeah, so I can't be selling those. The 6PR sticker is available.
1: What would Diddly Squat look like in the show back?
0: It wouldn't look like anything because it wouldn't be there. Get it? That's where you're leading with me. I'm with you now. Richard's at Bull Creek. I like Richard's thought. Richard, what do you want to put in the 6PR show bag?
10: A TRB vetting voucher.
0: Yeah, to the value of what?
10: $20.
0: Okay. Oh, gee, I tell you what, a few show bags ago missing around here. $20. Where's me betting voucher? Oh, I don't know. It must have been forgotten. Good work. Well, then we'll put that down on the list. That probably won't get
1: another
0: up.
1: Richard.
0: Richard is at Cottesloe. Morning.
11: Good morning. I know it's your show, but I'd love to get a word in. I recommend instructions on how to make a crystal radio. You must have made them when you were kids. If you didn't, you should have. Dirt cheap, they tick all the environmental boxes, and it gives kids something to do and to learn from a scientific point of view, and gives them the opportunity to listen to you guys in the morning.
0: I remember the old crystal sets. Yeah.
1: Oh, I remember that.
0: Gee, that's going back.
1: Yeah.
0: Kids wouldn't even know what you're talking about. Would that work today, Richard?
11: Oh, yeah, and it's cheap to manufacture. I mean, it doesn't cost you anything except a printed page.
0: Okay, all right, we'll put that in there. I like that. How to make a crystal. See, people might get confused these days and say, 6PR, give me out instructions to make crystal meth. No, crystal radio sets.
1: So it would work, I think, on the traditional radio, but what about the digital?
0: The crystal, that wasn't around back in the day, Carl.
1: Well, ask Richard, he might know. Would it work?
0: Richard, he's had his time and he's had his say.
1: But I want him to have more words on our show where he's going to get his chance to say more stuff.
0: Well, he left. I can't help that.
1: Get him back.
0: Stephen's at Boyart. Morning, Stephen.
12: I probably have a 6PR key ring, I think.
0: Yeah, that's good. We can do that. How big a key ring would you like?
12: Probably medium size.
0: Right, and 6PR on the key ring itself. I like that. That's good. And metal or plastic?
12: Probably metal.
0: Metal. Okay, metal. Can you put that down? Tess is going to be busy.
1: I've written all this stuff down.
0: Thanks, Stephen. To Kelmscott Sue. Now, it's good to get a female perspective here. What would you like in the show bag?
13: I'd like a yo-yo.
0: A yo-yo? A 6PR yo-yo. A good quality one or just a cheap one?
13: Oh, like the old Coke and Fanta ones back in the day.
0: See, they're expensive.
1: We used to all have them. We used to go down to Midland Gate Shopping Centre and we used to always, well, all of us went and bought a yo-yo.
0: Right.
1: I think they were 20 cents.
0: I like this. Here's a challenge, right? So maybe put something in the bag that represents people that are on the show. For example, Carl, Bowie, maybe Jamie Skeet, Scoey, or even Chrissy Morrissey. What would you like to put into the show bag? Maybe some news stuff, you know, because we are a news station as well.
1: I will put in your show bag cheesy balls.
0: Cheesy balls.
1: Yeah, you've had my infatuation.
0: Cheesy balls.
1: That machine out there has not recovered from your cheesy ball action.
0: Mate, if it had a TAB betting voucher in, mate, I would just, mate, the line would go back to Cottesloe. That's how big it would be.
1: I reckon you'd be more likely to go at cheesy balls than you would a betting voucher.
0: Well, maybe a betting voucher and a packet of cheesy balls. How good would that be? 133-882. Keep the calls coming. We're developing a good show bag here. It's going to be the sought-after bag on the showgrounds. It's 14 to 8.
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3: Good news. That breakdown cleared. Tonkin Highway southbound at Airport Drive at the airport. Traffic now moving much better. An update on this crash in Wilson. Leach Highway eastbound before Centenary Ave. The left lane has been closed by the incident response team. Towing services are now on site with traffic very heavy on approach. Merge safely and allow for some extra travel time. I'm Seb Clark in Perth's traffic. Leader 6PR.
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1: Okay, we've got a truckload of calls. This show bag is looking really, really good. I'm looking at a few of the people that are going to chime in. We've got Luke in Averley. Luke, good morning. How are you?
27: Morning. Good. Yourself?
1: Yeah, not bad. What do you reckon should be in the show bag?
27: I'm thinking like a wild card that you can use in the $1,000 quiz if you don't know one of the answers that bumps you up 1 point.
0: Oh, I like that. Like stop the clock card.
27: Yeah, well, you know, if you only get 9 right and you say, I've got the wild card,
1: So that gives you
27: an extra point. You've got 10, you get $1,000.
0: Oh, I like that. That's good.
1: Yeah.
0: That's good, Luke. We'll put that one down. Brad's at Q-Dale. Brad, what would you like in the 6-Power show bag?
28: Yeah, morning, boys. My suggestion would be a figurine bobblehead of each of the compares of the show.
0: Right.
28: Each one goes into the show bag, but it goes into a sealed box, so you don't know which one you're getting.
0: Ah, you don't know what head you're going to get. I like that.
1: Which one would you like, Brad?
28: Right. I'd have to go with Brad Hardy.
1: Oh,
0: geez, a big box. Massive box for that one. Very good. I like that.
1: What,
0: you
1: say he's got a big head?
0: Well, no, Brad's head is big, yeah. Not me, Nancy. He doesn't have a big head. But physically, he has a big head. Kim's at Oakford. I think that sounded right.
1: Is he on?
0: Hello, Kim.
4: I think the bag should represent some of the unsung heroes. So a T-shirt with either Taz-tastic on it or the number 4, Foreman's 4, because Mark Foreman's 4 is, I think, underrated on the sports.
0: Oh, I agree with you. I really enjoy Mark's work. And Taz, well, I'd wear a Taz mess. What would you call it? A Taz Fantastic?
4: Taz-tastic.
0: I can't say that. So, yeah. Okay, good. What about Tracy and Alana, who produce the program? Could we have a T-shirt for them?
1: Or bobbleheads?
0: Bobble
1: they get their own bobbleheads?
0: Yeah. Maybe a whip. They could wear it. Could put a Tracy, a whip. Marco, a whip. Well, you know, she's always
1: trained. Apparently in that
0: shape.
1: Circus we're talking about later, there's whips.
0: That's right, there is whips coming in. Marco's at Dianella. What would you like in the show bag, Marco?
5: I would love to see a photograph of Christina Morrissey, because she's definitely the queen of radio. Wherever you put her, she deals with it professionally. And, she's very good.
0: Okay, all right. Well, we'll put that to Chrissy, see if she's willing to put her... Maybe we could put her face on the show bag itself. John's at Cardinia. Morning, John.
6: Good morning, Steve and Carl.
1: Morning.
6: I would like to see a Steve Mills doll. But it's more than just a doll.
0: Put Ben's in it.
6: Also, when you turn it on, it picks up 6PR radio.
0: Oh.
6: And it's just like, it'll be like Steve Mills is talking to me alone in
0: That's
6: the morning.
0: That's good. I like that. You press the hand and it says, turn me on. Turn me on.
1: What is it about Steve Mills that you like, John?
6: All right. I think he's just an enigmatic, charismatic character that... lights up the station bookmaker's stand.
0: Yeah, good man. Well done. Dressed or undressed, John? The girls wrote that. Brad's at Alexander Heights.
1: Don't answer that, John.
0: G'day, Brad.
7: Yeah, g'day, boys. How you going?
0: Good, Brad. Thanks. What would you like in the bag?
7: Mine's along the lines of a set of collector cards like you get in the footy and the soccer players, so you've got all the personality faces on the front with a little bit of a biography of each.
0: That's good.
7: And how they've worked over the years.
0: That's good. I like that. I like that a lot. And maybe, as we could say, we could one for Seb. Very popular it would be. Thank you, Brad. Well done. Speaking of Brad's.
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1: Did you hear what Millsy said about you, Brad?
21: I did, and I got a riddle for him. What gets bigger the more you take away, Millsy?
0: A hole. Very good point.
21: But I agree with John. I'd go one step further with the doll. I'd make it a pinata.
0: Whack the crap
21: pinata,
0: out of
21: a pinata of Millsy. And, get your weapon of choice.
1: Full of cheesy balls.
0: All right. Now
21: whack the crap out of it.
0: The Hawks are in town, Brad.
21: Yes, they are. They arrived last night, and of course, there's only really one change for them. They're over there. Carl, you were doing that game against West Coast in slippery conditions. Is it going to be wet? Well, I don't know.
1: A couple of mils, Brad, so not really.
21: Yeah, nothing. Anyway, they had a nice dress rehearsal there, and Ginnivan didn't come across with a lower back problem, but he's fine to go, and Fremantle will get their fall back. So it's looking pretty good in that regard. So I'm looking forward to that. But they're coming across. They're talking it up. So it'll be an interesting game of football. I wish I was there with you, Blues, tomorrow night to be able to do that one. It would be good. Now, Millsy, you asked me a question about fairness in regards to the draw. Did you not?
0: I did indeed. One of our listeners, Paul, put it to you, Carl. Brad, in relation to what would happen if Hawthorn lose tomorrow night.
21: Yeah, well, they will play on the Saturday night the following week because of the 49ers game on the Friday night. But where the AFL appear, they think it balances out, is that the winner of the Dogs and the Crows will play the loser of the Swans and the Lions. So they'll have a 6-day turnaround themselves on the Friday, and they will have to travel. So that's the way they're explaining it away.
0: Right, okay.
21: Does that make sense?
0: Yeah, it does. But obviously they've got the gridiron on in the Friday morning, so it's impossible to play a game of footy on the Friday night at the G.
21: Yeah, but the loser of the Swans and the Lions will host the final at home. So the game will be at the Gabba, so that'll be on the Friday night, and whoever wins out of the Crows and the Doggies on Saturday night will have to travel there to Sydney or Brisbane to play.
0: So if the Dockers lose tomorrow night, they'll play on Thursday night then. Is that your tip?
21: I would think so.
0: Well, no, there'll only be two games though, won't they, on that weekend?
21: Yeah.
0: So they'd have to play when? Saturday night.
1: I think it'd be Friday, Saturday.
21: Well, I could play Friday in Perth.
1: It'll be Friday probably.
21: Yep.
0: Okay.
21: They can play Friday, Perth,
0: right.
21: And Saturday night in Perth, in Melbourne with, if it's Hawthorn. So yeah, that's the way I'm seeing it at, this stage. Now there's a lot of, these things don't emanate out of nothing as we know. We're good at it. I mean, they're all jumping on us now. How long ago did we say that Lachie Neale was going to Collingwood? A long, long time ago. But the other thing I was going to mention too, this Christian Petrarca situation up there at the Sun. He's only been there a year. I don't think there's a lot to it, to be honest, Brory. He's been given some hard truths and home truths. I mean, he started the season with a bang, but I think they've laid the law down a little bit towards the end of the season about, you know, what they want from him and expect from him on the field. So I don't think he's going anywhere anytime soon, boys. So I think that one might be a storm in a teacup. And the other one I'll put to bed for you too. No chance at all. Jordan De Goey being enticed down to Tasmania is not even a glimmer of interest in that. He's just using as leverage to try and get an extended deal with the Pies.
0: Right, okay, and they often do that, don't they, the managers? Thanks, Brad. We'll do it again tomorrow. Big day tomorrow, of course, with Freo playing Hawthorn. We'll get it all covered here on 6PR. Don't forget the boys are out and about tonight at the Ray Hotel. They've got tickets to give away to the big game, so go and see Scoot and the team at the Ray Hotel in Fremantle tonight from 6 o'clock.
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3: Some debris has been spotted on Shenton Ave eastbound at Mitchell Freeway in Currumbine. There are cement bags on the road with no traffic delays at this time. Just proceed with some caution. Emergency works. Helena Street is closed northbound between Railway Parade and Victoria Street in Midland. Water Corp are on site, so seek an alternative route. I'm Seb Clark and Perth's traffic leader, 6PR.
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0: Good morning. We have to buy a bigger bag. Lots of people with ideas and what to put in the 6PR show bag down at Claremont Showgrounds. We'll share a few of those. Someone wanted hair bleach that Carl used to wear. That might be a bit dangerous for the kiddies, though. I think it would help, wouldn't you? Really? Yeah, and someone wants to play marbles with your eyes. Interesting.
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12: News.
13: It's 12 degrees at 8 o'clock. Good morning, I'm Philippa Maher. Five Australians who hadn't been heard from since the flooding disaster in Nepal and Tibet have now been accounted for. The number of missing Australians has been revised down to 38 after contact was made with two Australians in the area and three others outside the affected regions. There's still no word on the whereabouts of Perth man Luke Costanzo, who had been in the region on a pilgrimage trek. Our reporter Nelson Scott is in Kathmandu and says there are growing concerns for those still missing.
15: Over the weekend, Assistant Foreign Minister Matt Thistlethwaite was doing a lot of the media engagements for the government. And the language he was using was, we're hopeful we'll find many of the missing Australians alive. That's changed to grave concern recently. The government's saying as every day passes, we have to be realistic.
13: WA police are continuing to investigate a violent assault where a group of kids threw rocks at a man south of Perth. The altercation happened in the car park outside a fast food restaurant on Olive Road in Falcon on Monday afternoon. The man was assaulted and then struck by rocks, losing consciousness and falling to the ground. Footage of the incident on social media shows the juveniles standing over and taunting the man while he was on the ground. He was taken to Peel Health Campus for treatment. No charges have been laid, and anyone with information is urged to get information is urged to